0: Then later, we're going to try out some of our nostalgic favorite snacks, including one classic drink that's making a comeback.
1: Oh.
0: Third hour of today will be right back.

0: today. If you're going on vacation this summer, we've got some great products to help you pack smarter. Here to help with some space-saving travel hacks, Shop Today fashion and lifestyle contributor, Melissa Garcia. Good to see you, Melissa.
1: It's so good to be here. I love this segment. This is so helpful.
0: Yeah.
1: Anyone that has travel coming, this is amazing.
0: Okay, we both have this.
2: We both have them. Not this brand, but
0: something like that.
1: These are amazing. So if you struggle with packing, can never fit everything, this is what you need.
0: These are compression bags that
1: are made specifically for your luggage. So these fit right into your luggage. You pop in your clothes.
2: So fun,
1: and
2: too.
1: Then it comes with a portable little
2: so fun.
1: Pump
2: yep.
1: that we tested it out on one full charge. You can do it 15 times on a bag.
3: Oh.
1: And it really helps to give you three times more storage.
2: This is great.
1: Al owns this, so I told him he can
0: do
1: the demonstration.
0: There's something very satisfying about this.
1: Yeah.
2: Here it comes. Look at that.
3: Oh, wow.
1: It's amazing.
3: Oh,
2: but you can pack twice as much.
3: I have to pack
1: three
3: all
1: times.
3: The boys up for a trip.
0: So you put them in this
1: three
0: bag.
1: Three times as much.
0: And you hit the button, and the kids shrink right down.
1: It's amazing.
2: To be fair, though, full disclosure, sometimes you do have to use an iron when you unpack it.
1: Yeah, give it a seam and iron.
3: Unless you fold it properly.
0: If you roll your clothes.
1: That's true.
2: God, that's so much fun.
1: Okay, charging cables and wired headphones always wind up in like a knotted mess at the bottom of my bag, taking up space. So this is a little organizer. You basically just wrap it around, snap it, and that's it. It's so good. I've been using these for years.
0: Oh,
1: they're
0: great.
1: Amazing. Mm-hmm. Yeah.
3: Awesome. This
1: is great, too.
3: It's such a great
1: idea.
3: So
1: no more liquid shampoo and conditioners traveling with, or shaving cream, whatever it is. These are great. So these are shampoo and conditioner bars. So essentially, you just pop them into these little travel case. You just lather it up with soap, with your hands with water, and it comes into this thick lather. It smells so good. It's two different types of shampoo and conditioner that you're getting, and you don't have to worry about anything leaking or spilling or meeting the TSA requirements. It really is so good.
0: What is the shampoo you speak of? What is it used for?
2: What are these little things?
1: Okay, so these are great. So for water, I always love to bring water with me, but water bottles can be really big and bulky and take up a ton of space. So these compress flat when you're not using them. They come in eight different sizes. This is one of the smaller sizes. There's bigger ones as well. But once you get through TSA, you can just fill it up with water, and then you have your water.
0: Brilliant.
1: And when you're not using it, it's flat and barely takes up space.
0: Boom.
1: Awesome. Done and done.
3: Okay.
2: A bag in a bag.
1: These are amazing. So this is the Foldy. It's approved by over 150 airlines to be your personal carry-on item. What's great about it, though, is you can see it folds three sizes. So this is it folded completely flat. It folds into itself while you're not using it. This is its regular size, but then if you wanted it bigger, there's this secret zipper on the bottom.
0: Look at that.
1: That when you open up, the brand says gives you 25% more storage. And what I love is it has a big inside, but it also has a ton of little compartments so you can stay organized.
3: Wow.
1: Like put your toiletries.
2: How do it, Noah?
1: And now they're having a promotion. You can buy one, get one free.
0: That's cool. Take
1: advantage.
3: And it has the little thing that you can put it on your luggage.
2: You could take that to the beach too, couldn't you?
1: Yeah, totally. Two bags under $80 right now.
3: Awesome.
1: So good. Yes. Okay, Audible, which is so great. So this is a great way to have entertainment without taking up any space in your luggage. So right now they have an incredible promotion running that you can get this for 3 months free if you're an Amazon Prime member. If you're not a Prime member, it's 99 cents a month for three months. Then there's a small fee monthly after that. And they're also giving a $20 credit on top of it. So Audible basically gives you the ability to download and listen to over thousands and thousands of books.
0: Plus other shows,
1: tablet,
0: too.
1: On your phone. Yeah, it's
2: amazing. And they've got some originals, too.
1: Amazing.
0: Oh, yeah.
1: So if anyone has travel coming up, this is a great way to get rid of bulky books and just really have it all on your phone or tablet.
0: We just had Kate McKinnon on talking about her new show on Audible
1: the
0: fourth hour.
1: Oh, really?
0: And it's hilarious.
2: Thank you, Melissa.
3: Thank you.
0: All right, to shop these items and more space-saving finds, scan the QR code at the bottom of your screen or just head to today.com/shop. 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

0: We're back now with another Try This Today. And this morning, we are talking about some nostalgic snacks, a trend that puts a modern spin on some classic summer treats. And here to
1: Nostalgic
0: snacks.
1: New nostalgia.
0: Oh, I like that.
1: It was in the script.
0: But by the way, that's why I changed it. Because I was like, does it? Anyway. We brought in, like, this is Chanel Dush. She's People's a Lifestyle Editorial Director, and she's also very patient when she comes. So thank you.
2: You're my favorite.
0: Yeah.
3: You always bring us fun things to try.
2: Yes, I'm thrilled to be able to bring you some few tastes of our childhood, here.
0: Okay.
2: So we're going to start out with the Shirley Temple, which was this classic childhood drink. Mm-hmm. My parents would let me order it at a restaurant. I always felt so fancy. This is Spindrift's take on it, and you can taste it's made with real cherry puree, some pomegranate juice.
3: And not overly sweet
2: Shirley Temple.
0: It's a healthy Shirley Temple.
2: Yes, that's right. It feels
1: put
2: refreshing
1: a little tequila in that.
0: There you go.
3: That's what I was thinking.
0: And then it's
3: that
0: Shirley Temple.
3: Oh, that's great. Yeah, I love that.
2: I like the way you're thinking.
1: Thank you.
2: This box mac and cheese, another thing that we all loved as kids. This is Goodles version, which really ups the
3: Goodles.
2: I love Goodles.
3: So Goodles.
2: This is their Cacio Pepe. So it's a Roma cheese, Parmesan, a little bit of black pepper,
1: but really
2: it's still
1: good.
2: Very indulgent and gooey and melty.
3: Oh, wow.
2: And it has almost 14 grams of protein.
1: Oh, wow.
2: So a little wellness boost that while you're getting
1: it. That's pretty good. Yeah.
2: That's really good, right?
1: I mean, so now, did they know that ranch dressing was going to be a big deal when they came up with these goldfish?
2: Maybe they had the foresight, but who knew the World Cup would, like, bring ranch dressing into our world in such a prominent way? They've taken their regular crackers and brought it to ranch dressing.
1: These are great.
0: That's amazing.
1: How good
2: so
1: is this?
2: So good. It's got the oniony, garlic, herby, kind of creamy flavor.
0: Oh, my God. You can eat, like, a whole bag of those.
1: These are dangerous.
3: These
2: really
3: are so
2: dangerous.
3: Good.
1: This is like snack crack.
0: I mean, I'm actually surprised it took them this long to come up with that.
2: I know. This one's a good one for the pocketbook later.
3: Mm. Okay. This looks so pretty.
1: Oh my gosh.
2: It's so cute. Cotton candy's having a resurgence. You know, remember it from amusement parks and fairs. This is Floof's cotton candy cakes.
3: That's a funny name.
2: Yeah, it's really funny. But look at them. It's just layers and layers of cotton candy that you cut and eat.
0: I love how they gave us a fork.
2: Just pick it up. This is correct. This is the correct way to eat it.
1: That's good.
2: Yeah, you get different colors, different flavors, red, white, and blue for 4th of July.
3: It's cotton candy.
2: It's sugar, it's cotton candy.
0: Does that say $45?
3: It is still just cotton candy.
2: It is still cotton candy, but look.
1: Yeah, but they put it in a nice little thing.
0: Yeah.
2: Little sprinkles, little adornment.
0: Oh, I love Magnolia.
2: Banana pudding. So,
3: Wait, is this ice cream?
2: So this is banana pudding, but you get it in the freezer aisle of the grocery store. So you take it out of the freezer, put it in your fridge, so it thaws a little bit. So you get all the indulgence of a banana pudding.
0: Right. I mean, that's
2: whatever you want it. It has little wafer bits, cookie bits. I don't know if you get the texture crunch in there. It's really, really good.
0: It's like heaven's dessert.
2: I know.
1: Wait a minute. Pop-Tart ice cream sandwiches?
2: Yeah, so we're in the era of s'mores. So this is Pop-Tart s'mores ice cream sandwiches. So stay with me here. This is marshmallow ice cream.
0: Look at the back of the box. Don't look at the calories.
2: Yes, we will not talk about that.
1: These do not go in the toaster.
2: Do not go in the toaster. You could eat them for breakfast. I would hear that argument. But it's marshmallow ice cream with some chocolate fudge ripple through. A graham cracker Pop-Tart topped with chocolate and filled with marshmallows.
0: Why are you eating it like that?
3: Because when I eat an ice cream sandwich, I don't like to bite into it like a psycho. You gotta, like, lick the edges.
0: That doesn't make you look like a psycho. That's normal?
1: That doesn't make you look like a candidate for OnlyFans.
3: Inside thoughts. Keep them inside your brain.
1: Oh, I'm sorry.
3: Sorry, Sunil.
2: Oh,
0: God, I think I'm actually blushing. Sunil, thank you.
1: Of the vapors.
2: Thank you.
1: Third out today will be right back.
0: They might be that.
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3: Misty
1: up.
3: The Cloud, a book I have.
1: What is happening? Tomorrow on Today, we got Maren Morris rocking the plaza.
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6: People that watch the Today Show aren't people that are in the family. They're in our family. When we go out there and we get to meet people and they say, I love you, you feel like family, I always say, that's how we feel.
7: They're so excited to be there. We get excited.
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2: it's Today with Jenna
1: and Chanel.
0: We got it. Yeah, we're shining today.
1: With today's guest, actor and TV host, Terry Crews.
0: Everything feels all right with Jenna and Chanel. We're shining today.
3: Good morning.
4: 2 days till the 4th of July.
3: I mean, that's a big holiday, of course, but you know what?
4: What?
3: Today is also a holiday that deserves some
4: holiday?
3: Celebration.
4: Tell me.
3: Apparently, it is National Disco Day. Did you know that was a thing?
4: No.
3: Apparently, it is. I just thought for sure we would drop like a disco ball.
4: Some confetti. Yeah. You know what's wild is there really is a day for everything.
3: I know.
4: Like, who is the person that decides that today is National Disco Day?
3: I don't know, but it shows up on your iPhone and on calendars and all the
4: things. I don't know that National Disco Day shows up on.
3: If you Google it, it shows up.
4: Yeah.
3: Yeah.
4: What's today?
3: Today's National Disco Day.
4: Okay, I got it.
3: So there you go. When we were little, we used to make our basement. I just thought about this. Make our basement a disco.
4: Fun.
3: Yeah. And we would, even though the cool in the gang wasn't disco, but we thought it was. You know what? Because you think of like the disco ball when you're roller skating.
4: Yes.
3: And we would skate around the piles of laundry.
4: You would skate in your basement?
3: We only had one pair, so we would each get a skate.
4: Oh
3: my sister
4: gosh.
3: And I, and we would just take one foot and just, and you know what's funny is we never thought to actually take the laundry and help our mom put them in. They were just like a conduit to our joy.
4: Oh yeah. Yeah. You know, we were like, this is our obstacle
3: this
4: course.
3: This is so much fun.
4: This
3: Let's
4: is our obstacle
3: shove them
4: course.
3: All together.
4: Remember Double Dare?
3: Oh.
4: I always wanted to be on Double Dare.
3: Me too.
4: And
3: you know,
4: actually,
3: Mark Summers watches every morning. He watches us every day.
4: Mark Summers, he's
3: if
4: a
3: you
4: really
3: bring
4: good
3: back
4: friend
3: of ours.
4: We could bring back Double Dare.
3: He would come and do that for us in a heartbeat.
4: So I remember Double Dare came to our town,
3: with
4: to
3: the
4: Dallas.
3: T-shirts and
4: with the T-shirts.
3: Yeah.
4: Came to our town. And I went with some, and it was family Double Dare, remember?
3: Oh, I wanted it so badly.
4: And I went with somebody else's family to family Double Dare. Not my family. A friend of mine's family was like, we're going to Double Dare. And I'm like, I'm in. Family Double Dare.
3: Did you get to play?
4: I think we tried out. I don't think we played. But also, I'm like, hi, I'm sister. Like, I'm not even family.
3: And I don't even know if I believe it. If I see you, I'm like, I don't think you're Susan.
4: Yeah, exactly. Yeah. Okay, here's the thing about disco.
3: Yeah, let's talk about it.
4: One, can you imagine living during that time here
3: I
4: in
3: think,
4: New York City?
3: I mean, I wish the whole Studio 54 vibe
4: yes.
3: and the nightlife. I never had it, you know?
4: Two, a lot of people that I know are turning 50. Mm-hmm. A lot of my friends. Mm-hmm. And I think disco, because none of us, like, they were babies when mm-hmm. disco was a thing mm-hmm. or whatever. Disco's a really fun theme for a party.
3: I would love to do that. Do you do the afro? Well, you don't do the afro, but.
4: No.
3: Yeah. But you could.
4: I could do that. Well, actually, I did do very big hair.
3: Oh, I love that. Actually, honestly, Jenna, that's kind of a hot. I like that hair.
4: I did big hair.
3: I love that.
4: And there were like tiny little curls. I have realized now with a short haircut, it's limiting what I can do.
3: The other day we had a segment on. You were like, oh, I can, let me braid my hair. And then you were like, oh, wait.
4: I can't braid
3: like,
4: my
3: forgot.
4: Hair anymore.
3: So wait.
4: So, anyway,
3: yeah.
4: It's so fun to get dressed up like that, dance around, but you,
3: mm-hmm.
4: as Foxy Cleopatra.
3: Oh, that was fun.
4: For Halloween uh-huh. is a real inspo. Look
3: that
4: at
3: was
4: that.
3: Fun.
4: Like, that's, you need to borrow that outfit. Exactly.
3: Can I give you a little behind the scenes there?
4: Yeah.
3: My skirt ripped. If you go back and look at that video right before I walked out, that was supposed to be a long, like a pencil skirt.
4: Oh, there was no?
3: No. And luckily, because our team here is amazing, I had these little gold shorts on underneath. And so it kind of looked like it was intentional.
4: Oh, that was supposed to be one? That was
3: no.
4: not.
3: And now if you look, it's not a seam, it's a rip. Look at the side there. See? It's just straight ripped. But you know what? The show must go on
4: yes.
3: when you're doing disco.
4: Yes, you just kept doing it. I love it. All right.
3: Good times.
4: That was great. Okay, Jessica Williams was a guest on Jimmy Kimmel Live recently to promote her series Shrinking.
3: Mm-hmm.
4: And during the interview, they discussed if they're good at returning unwanted online purchases. Take mm-hmm. a look.
5: Are you good at sending your stuff back?
6: No, the worst.
5: I can't, like, I have a pile of things that I have not sent back that I've been meaning to.
6: Especially, like, if it's on Etsy or something
5: like
6: that.
5: So it's not going back to
6: no.
5: a woman named Karen in Florida. Like,
6: no.
5: That's crazy.
3: That's so funny.
4: Does Jimmy Kimmel really purchase stuff on Etsy?
3: He might be like me. He might be like me. I have three things right now as I watch that clip that I have that need to go back.
4: Three bags.
3: I've got an Amazon return for a light that's broken.
4: Okay, you know that you can do that at Whole Foods.
3: I do. I just need to go to Whole Foods. It's just the time. The other day when I went to on vacation, I was like, let me just go run into H&M and get some bathing suits. But I bought like different sizes because I didn't know which ones were going to fit.
4: Yes.
3: So I have the ones that didn't fit. Those need to go back.
4: Yes.
3: And then for 8th grade graduation, I've got suits from all over New York City.
4: Wait, I have bad news for you on the bathing suits.
3: What?
4: I don't think they're returnable.
3: But it still has the sticker inside.
4: I know, but I ordered that sticker too. We think those stickers protect anything?
3: I mean, don't yuck my yum.
4: I know, I hate to tell you that because I actually ordered a bathing suit from Mango, different Mango H&M, but I would say Apples Oranges, and I tried to return it, and they were like, no.
3: Even with the peely thing.
4: And there was a sticker right in there. Now, I ordered it. Maybe you went in. Let's do a little search.
3: No.
4: Let's do a little search. That's the problem with ordering stuff
3: it's
4: online.
3: It's like she just popped my balloon.
4: I know. Sorry. I hope
3: because they don't fit. You want them? You can wear them.
4: No. Are they bikinis? You know I don't wear a bikini.
3: I don't wear bikinis either, but actually.
4: You bought one.
3: I did. That's why I went to.
4: Talia just goes, I'll take them.
7: They're actually really cute.
3: Okay.
4: All right.
7: To be continued.
4: Well,
7: shall we talk about snacking? Summer is peak snacking season. And listen to this. According to a new survey by Utz and Census Y, potato chips are apparently the favorite salty snack choice, which I believe.
4: I mean, like a potato chip.
7: Chips or nuts? People pick chips.
4: Yeah, but I also like a tortilla chip.
7: Oh, see, you know I mean? I only like
4: you
7: tortilla chips
4: potato?
7: If I can dip it in.
4: Well, me too.
7: You know what's funny? Did you see what just happened? See how we just crossed over into what we wanted? Well, apparently there are ranks for different states of who likes what, and they rank them state by state. Kansas, apparently, original or sour cream.
4: Which you just reached for.
7: And I just reached for, and Jenna went straight for barbecue. And did you see we just crossed?
4: Mm-hmm.
7: Isn't that funny?
4: Texas likes barbecue, and I went straight for the barbecue.
7: Yeah, and I just like plain.
4: I will say,
7: what?
4: I love chips.
7: Me too. You know what I did?
4: I love all chips. I don't discriminate against any of these chips.
7: Know.
4: Would you eat this one?
7: I just because it's there. I would eat it because it's there.
4: Do you like a Cheeto?
7: Love a hot Cheeto. My kids got me into hot Cheetos.
4: Mm. Do you like a Takis?
7: They got me into the Takis. Trader Joe's has a healthier Takis. Mm-hmm. We tried those. Really quickly, before we moved into our new place, I decided not to do, you know, the canisters with all the snacks because it looks so cool.
4: Yes.
7: I can't do it in the new place. That can't come with me because it's just, I put kettle chips in there.
4: It means
7: and they just gradually go down.
4: It means you actually buy the snack because you have to put something in those cute things.
7: And I'm constantly in the Cheez-Its and the, you know, I like my Fig Newtons and I have and the seaweed snacks.
4: I mean,
7: what? You know what? Stop yucking my yum. Why?
4: Sorry.
7: I went out the other day and two people mentioned Fig Newtons to me.
4: They said they agree with you or they find it to be nasty.
7: No, they don't agree at all.
4: Uh-uh.
7: But it's not. I do the Nature's Bakery one. What's that? What is the difference?
4: Mm.
7: Fine. We don't have time for it.
4: Do you like the normal Fig Newtons?
7: I just like the normal. I don't like the raspberry or apple. Just give me straight fig.
4: You know what? I think it's that I don't love a fig.
7: Why not?
4: If I'm honest. No offense to all the fig farmers out there. But they're too seedy. Like, and the seeds get stuck in my teeth.
7: I find it delightful and decadent.
4: Well, I feel that way about dates.
7: Maybe.
4: All right, well, we've got a great show for you. Host of America's Got Talent and 100 Cooks, Terry Crews is here.
7: But first, we are solving your social dilemmas right after this.
4: Turn over, Chip.
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0: All right, it's time to help our viewers navigate some tricky situations, or as we like to call them, social dilemmas.
1: Okay, you want to hear the first one?
2: Mm-hmm.
1: Okay, I sent out a girls' night invite to our group chat. After a few friends said they were in, my friend Carol said she couldn't make it. I replied, bummer, but kept planning with the others. Now Carol thinks it's rude that we're going through it without her. Is she being ridiculous? Or actually, she's being ridiculous, right?
0: That's funny. No, I think, yeah.
1: If
0: Carol can't make it, she's being ridiculous. Like, if you can't make it, it's your fault.
1: I know.
0: Yeah.
1: And I think sometimes, like, it depends how many people are coming to. Sometimes if it's like three of you and one of you can't make it, then you'll just say, okay, let's find a date we can all do.
0: I get it.
1: But if it's like seven people,
0: then you gotta realize
1: there's
0: that
1: no
0: can't.
1: Way.
0: Yeah.
1: You'll make the next one, Carol.
0: Yeah, I agree. Okay, here's the next one. Our friends are throwing a DIY wedding. They sent out a spreadsheet for all the guests to sign up for jobs to help out on the big day. Setting up chairs, arranging place settings.
1: Wait, is this real?
3: Yes.
0: Et cetera. So the person who said it is like, yes, Jenna, I said that. I get it. See why? I get that it's DIY, but can I bail from putting in a shift?
1: I've never been invited to a DIY wedding.
0: Yeah.
1: So I feel as though I'm not giving great advice in this area. But
0: okay.
1: No.
0: She can't bail?
1: I don't think so.
0: I don't think you can bail either.
1: I think if it is a sort of, you know,
0: a communal,
1: co-op, a communal
0: service
1: situation,
0: yeah,
1: where everybody got to do something, just sign up for the easiest thing.
0: Yeah.
1: That's what we've been doing.
0: And what
1: for
0: would
1: our
0: that
1: kids
0: be?
1: I mean,
0: exactly.
1: For years.
0: Oh my God. I remember even during high school and middle school, I would always bring the napkins. People would be like, Chanel, come on.
1: I know, the paper plates.
0: Yeah, exactly.
1: I'm like, here are the paper plates. So I don't know what's the easiest. Maybe. With these?
0: I don't know. I bet you she has place settings with like cute little gold Sharpie, like calligraphy.
1: Write the place settings
0: there
1: if you
0: go.
1: Have nice handwriting.
0: Mm-hmm.
1: That's easy. You
0: That's
1: can listen
0: message.
1: To music and chill.
0: There you go. But you got to help.
1: Yeah. All right. Okay. Here's the last one. My friend Becca has a new boyfriend and they are in their honeymoon phase. They were matching outfits to every event. Now they are throwing a party and asking everyone to coordinate their looks. Can we tell them to stop the madness?
0: Here's the thing. I'm going to go out on a limb and say, don't tell them to stop the madness and lean in.
1: You're going to say, dress up like
0: Becca. I'm going to say, you know what? Have fun. It's like a disco party. It's like a whatever. If this couple wants you guys to come over.
1: Wait, so
0: and
1: the
0: you,
1: whole party is supposed to be wearing like a Canadian?
0: Have you ever coordinated with your husband? Have you guys ever had matching outfits?
1: No.
0: How long have you known him? Like, known him.
1: Not 25
0: even.
1: Years.
0: So in 25 years, you've never matched?
1: No. Did you?
0: In high school?
1: Yeah. Okay.
0: But I'm just saying. We went to, oh my God, what was that store?
1: Yeah.
0: Structure?
1: Yeah,
0: Structure. And so the girls would wear the Structure shirts and the guy could wear it too.
1: I know, but that was high school.
0: Okay, but I just feel like you haven't lived until you've tried it.
1: I tried it in high school, I'm sure.
0: I like you and Henry.
1: My prom outfit. Barbara went to prom with one of our friends, and she wore a lavender dress, and he wore a lavender suit. Like Dumb and Dumber style. Prom, like, I feel like matching is for...
0: Wait, I have a question.
1: Yes.
0: Can we get... You're nervous. Can we get Melissa Garcia to find something that you and Henry could wear? Come on.
1: Where are we going in a matching outfit?
0: I don't know. But I just think you might. It's just.
1: Melissa Garcia is going to style Henry and I as twins.
0: Just.
1: I think because I am a twin and my mother dressed
0: don't
1: us.
0: Don't try to give me an excuse for the deep one.
1: Did you and Uche ever match in the same costume?
0: No. What then? No.
1: No. So, and then why are you making me do it?
0: Because it's for this party that we're, the said party.
1: But we're not invited to the said party.
0: I just also think you should.
1: But also, don't you think it's kind of strange? Adult people that have like fallen in love with each other and then start matching? Like they're not brother and sister.
0: No, that never
1: crossed my mind. This is not flowers in the attic.
0: No, I have pictures of my grandparents. My grandma used to make my grandpa do it sometimes. And I saved those pictures. I mean,
1: yeah, that was in the, like, 50s. That was chic in the 50s.
0: I mean, they had like a button-up shirt, and she'd be like, we're going to the blah, blah, blah. And now I think about it, Grandpa was just probably like, okay, Joe.
1: I mean, for costume parties, you kind of coordinate.
0: I feel like you should just try it. You at least have like the, this doesn't count, but like, you know, you have the family pictures,
1: yeah,
0: where everybody has the white button-up shirt and denim and no shoes.
1: Yeah, but like, we don't even do that.
0: I don't know. We don't do that
1: either. You and I don't have the time to coordinate that kind of stuff.
0: Yeah, we don't. Okay, I tried.
1: I don't know what to say to you, but just let them live out their matching dreams.
0: So you say no. You say don't.
1: I say don't interfere with their piece, but like,
0: you don't ask us to come in on it.
1: We don't all need to dress like each other.
0: Fine. I tried to help you.
1: Remember the one time we were such twins that Talia made us change?
0: She made us change.
1: See? I don't understand the difference. All right. If y'all have a social dilemma, tell us about it at JennaandChanel.com.
0: To make that a 60-minute episode. Up next, there may be 100 cooks, but there's only one host, Terry Crews. He'll have dish on his latest cooking competition right after this.

0: Terry Crews can do it all. He is an actor, an author, an artist, an athlete, and host of America's Got Talent, which is currently in its 21st season.
1: And now he's also hosting the new food competition show, 100 Cooks, where home cooks compete to win big money. Take a look.
2: They'll each take a number.
3: Mamma mia!
2: And wait for the moment when they're called down to compete. Cook number 2! Cook number 57!
4: This is crazy. So awesome.
2: Start cooking!
1: Oh, I love this idea so much.
0: We're obsessed with this idea. But before, we're going to get to the show, but before we do, I was just saying to you off camera, I love seeing you and Rebecca, your beautiful wife. Y'all were here and you shared the news that she's been battling Parkinson's disease for a while. Mm-hmm. How did y'all feel like the reaction was?
2: Well, what happened was this wave of love. All the love from around the world. And, you know, she was really nervous. Mm-hmm. You know, she's been dealing with this for so long, mm-hmm. and she didn't want to become a victim. She was like, no, I don't want people to feel sorry for me. But that was the opposite happened.
0: Yes.
2: In fact, she got nothing but support love. And everybody was talking about, man, I'm so glad you came forward, because now I wanted to tell people that I had this, and now I can.
0: Like, she's empowered people.
1: Yeah, everybody has something.
2: Everybody.
1: That is what I've learned. Everybody has something. And so when you talk about something, it can be healing. You guys have been married for a minute. What, 37? You're about to 7
2: years.
1: Your 37th wedding anniversary.
2: That's right.
1: What have you learned from her?
2: You know what I've learned? And it's the thing. There's lots of ups and downs and wins and losses. And everybody's going to lose at some time. But accepting defeat is a whole nother thing. Mm. And she has taught me to never accept defeat. Mm. That the mindset, the attitude of being a winner, the attitude of we are going to make it is something she has brought with all the kids, me, because we've been, again, we've been ups and downs. We've lost homes. We've lost kids. We've lost all these kind of things. But we came back. And we go and we look at ourselves and we go, we're still here, babe. We're still here. We're fighting. She beat cancer. Back
1: that's
2: in 2020.
1: Right.
2: You know what I mean? So there's a lot of things that, you know, I've just learned and I watch her, because this health thing is no joke.
1: Yeah.
2: It gets you down to your core, because you're all I can imagine is like, I can't live without her. And she's like, no, don't you even think like that. Let's go. Let's go. And I go, and I have to be strong for her.
0: I love that. Yeah. Y'all, that commitment is really beautiful. So what you've had this crazy ride. We talked about all your projects, but one of the things you just did, which I don't know if you've ever done before, is you surprised people at Coachella during Sabrina Carpenter's. What is happening?
2: Yes.
1: How does that go with 1,000 miles? Like, we don't have the volume.
0: I mean, we know you said 1,000 miles is from white chick.
2: Sabrina Carpenter is the ultimate white chick.
1: That's what I was trying to make the connection.
2: And first of all, you know, you got to know, if you're embarrassing your kids, you're doing it right.
0: Yes.
2: My whole family was there. Rebecca, the kids, my daughters, my son. They were like, oh my God,
0: that
2: Dad, what are you doing?
0: Funny.
2: And I'm like, I'm doing what I was born to do. You gotta say, I
1: can you imagine your dad's walk? Well, I guess you certainly can't imagine your dad doing that.
0: No, he doesn't have those types of pets.
1: Yeah. That's funny.
2: But see, my thing is, I was like, I'm a rock star, and you had these rock star dreams. I'm in front of 150,000 people. I'm not gonna waste this moment.
0: No, you did not waste one second.
1: But can you imagine? Can you believe it's been 20 years since White Chicks?
0: We love that movie so much.
1: Oh my gosh!
0: Please make it through. Please.
1: I mean, Sean and Marlon Wayans said a sequel could happen.
2: Well, first of all, scary movie, rocking.
0: Yeah.
2: It made $100 million.
0: Good.
2: He said, listen, if you go see Scary Movie, we're going to make White Chicks 2. I'm holding him to it.
1: Oh,
2: come on,
1: Marla.
2: Let's go, baby.
0: I'm ready. We got to do it.
2: We have to.
0: I was saying that it's become one of my family's favorite movies.
1: Oh my God.
0: So we need to laugh.
1: Yes.
0: We need humor.
2: Yes.
0: We also need heart. And I feel like this, your new show on 100 Cooks is that. Like, it's bringing people from all over. It's bringing, like, America, grandmas, and all the things.
2: Oh, well, first, you see a lot of chef shows where these chefs are in competitions, and a chef has a different attitude. The chef says, you know, you're going to eat it the way I want you to eat it, you know. But home cooks want to please you.
0: Yes.
2: It ain't about the money. There's a big, giant prize, the biggest in Food Network history.
0: Wow.
2: $250,000. However, not one of those cooks were doing it for the money. They were doing it to watch you eat their food.
1: For years, I used to say I would take any of the ladies and the guys too who were cooking after church. and you would go downstairs, and I'd put those guys up against some of the best chefs,
2: exactly.
1: And they do it for the love of just cooking.
2: It's that guy by the grill with a towel hanging by, and you out there playing and swimming, and he in that grill the whole time, smoke in his face, sweating and all that. But all he wants to do is see everybody eat. Mm. And let me tell you, every member of that whole cook's cast that we had on that show, they're like my family. Mm. And the hardest part was watching them leave because, again, the whole point is to go down to the number one home cook in America.
0: That's so cool.
1: I love it.
0: You're wildly disciplined. Mm-hmm. You wake up early. You go to the gym. You intermittent fast.
2: Yes.
0: You go to bed when we do.
1: I know. 8:30. What time do you start eating?
2: I start eating at 2 p.m.
1: 2 p.m.
2: And I'm done by 8:30 usually by the time
1: I go to
2: bed.
1: That's a shorter window than I've heard.
2: It is. But
1: two to eight.
2: I squeeze it all in. It's the discipline. I love this. And, you know, I go to bed early and my wife is always like, what are we in, like, fourth grade? I'm sorry, but look, I get up early.
1: And you got energy.
2: I mean? Sleep is important.
0: Yes, it is. Mm-hmm. It is. You also said you're kind of in a midlife crisis, and you're taking it out on the track.
2: I am.
1: Race car driving?
2: Listen, most people my age buy a short little red car with two seats, and everybody's like, what are you doing? I decided to get involved in motorsports, like be behind the wheel. I went to a racing school in France. I've been following Cadillac F Formula One all around the world. I just got back from the Monaco Grand Prix.
0: Wow.
2: I'm going to all these places. I just went to the Indianapolis 500.
0: Wow.
2: It was amazing. I love this. It's just, being a part of a team, it's one of the best things. You know what? The thing is, everybody has to commit to something, you know, to give your life purpose and feeling. And I love committing myself to these teams and these guys that are just doing and just trying to win. And it fulfills me. It makes me feel good. It's like I'm back in the NFL. Yeah.
0: I think it's actually so smart because it's like finding these passions whenever.
2: Yes.
0: So you're not like scrolling. You're not sitting around. You're doing something that lights you up.
2: I love it. I've learned how to do that. I mean, it's really about chasing those things, those dreams you've always had. Because even as a little boy, you know, I had two dreams, and most boys have that. The first one is to be a cowboy, and the second is to be a race car driver. Mm. You know what I mean? And now I'm living it. I'm 58 years old. Like,
0: I'm here for it.
1: That is so cool. I love it. And you squeeze the most you can out of your days. I love it.
0: Can't wait till White Chicks 2.
2: Yes.
0: We want a cameo.
1: Oh yeah, let's do it.
2: Oh my God, you got it. Of course.
1: Look at us making it happen.
0: That's my number one cameo of all time.
1: So you're just going to play yourself?
0: So sure. Well, whatever they want me, I'll play a White Chick.
2: Hey, they got a double wear product, too. You can do White Chicks, too.
1: Oh, there you go.
2: You see what I mean?
1: You're always a delight. Thank you. 100 Cooks airs Sunday nights on Food Network and streams the next day on HBO Max. And America's Got Talent airs Tuesday nights right here on NBC.
0: God, you're all over.
1: You've got like 11 jobs.
2: Hey, and play me in Call of Duty, too. You know what I mean? I'm a playable character in Call of Duty. I'm trying to be everywhere at once.
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2: Thank you so much for having me.
1: Hi, Doctor.
3: Absolutely.
1: Okay, this is the time of year where people have some issues. We have a couple issues, and you have products that can solve them.
3: Yes.
1: The first is, in the summer, many people struggle with redness.
3: Yes, that's like, summer is like public enemy number one. If you're prone to flushing and redness and breakouts.
1: Just because of heat or why?
3: The heat. So you have these little tiny blood vessels on the surface of your skin, and with heat, those blood vessels will dilate and kind of become more obvious, and so that flushing becomes more pronounced. Mm-hmm. So the goal is really to calm and soothe your skin down as much as humanly possible.
1: Okay.
3: So we have two really exciting products. One is here by Elta MD. It is a sunscreen, which is going to be essential to protect your skin. But cooler than that, it has Centella Asiatica in it that is going to calm your skin, and it's green.
1: Yeah.
3: So it's going to help to reduce the look of visible redness. So it's doing like
1: but
3: a
1: look,
3: triple.
1: It kind of comes in green.
3: Yeah.
4: But when you put it on redness, it's
3: it will calm it down. It's like a triple threat.
4: Yeah. And what is this
3: one? And this is a serum by Dr. Idris. It's the Left Unread Reducer Serum that has a 10% azelaic acid in it that is going to help to reduce visible breakouts and visibly calm the skin down.
1: Do you use that at night?
3: You can use it twice a day. It's approved by the National Rosacea Society, and people with rosacea tend to get really flushy and breakout prone in summer. So that's really nice.
4: Let's talk about body odor. People may not want to admit it, but they can get a little funky when they're outside for too long.
3: But it has nothing to do with their sweat.
4: No,
3: the sweat actually doesn't smell. When it comes into contact with body odor causing bacteria, that's when the stink.
4: So it's not
3: comes
4: the sweat,
3: up.
4: It's the bacteria.
3: It's the bacteria.
4: So is this something to counteract the bacteria?
3: Yes. So you're so smart. So this is the La Roche-Posay Benzyl Peroxide Cleanser, and so what I recommend to patients is to keep this in the shower and to put it into your, you know, the darker areas of your body. Let it sit for an extra few seconds. So don't like just wash it off and wash your money down the drain and then wash it off.
4: Does this work for teenage boys?
3: Yes, but be careful. It will bleach your towels if he doesn't wash it.
4: Oh, Lord, then
3: he needs to wash it off correctly.
4: Okay.
3: And then this is a glycolic acid body spray. Mm. So it's going to help to break down all the buildup of dead skin cells where sweat and everything can get trapped underneath. So you're now smoother. That's not being built up as much. And it's going to be a much easier approach overall.
1: Awesome. All right, sunburn. That's another obvious one.
3: Yeah, this happens to the best of us. Mm-hmm.
1: We try not to, Doctor. We wear sunscreen.
4: I know.
3: I've been burned.
1: Yeah.
3: So we've all been burned.
1: Okay, good. Thank you for not making us ashamed.
3: I will not make you ashamed. No, it happens to everyone. And the thing with a sunburn is you really want to first focus in the first 24 to 48 hours on calming and cooling your skin down.
4: Right. Cooling it down.
3: So this is by Sunbalm. It's an aloe vera gel.
4: I love these.
3: It's very lightweight. It's nice. You can use it with a cool compress. Don't use a thick moisturizer after because that will trap heat. And if you're so burnt and you're swollen, go to your local pharmacy and get a steroid. This is 1 cortisone 10. It will calm that superficial swell. So it's not staying swollen. It can help it heal faster, especially in the first 24 hours.
4: I think it's good to just have that in the house.
1: Yes.
3: It's good. But
1: smart.
3: The danger is don't use it every day.
4: Oh, no.
1: No, just use it if you get like a bug bite or something,
3: a sunburn.
1: This is good in the fridge, too.
3: Oh, that's a great tip.
1: Yeah.
3: I love that. That's a nice one.
4: Okay, last but not least, you say ingrown hair is a big problem in the summer.
3: I mean, we're shaving, we're waxing, we're sugaring, you name it. And so hair is going to either get stuck under the surface of your skin or grow back into your hair follicle. And so the goal here is to get rid of those dead skin cells and the noise on the surface of the skin. And so we have two options. One is if you're more on the dry side and you want to moisturize, this is a moisturizing body exfoliant by Necessaire that has a triple combination of exfoliating acids that's going to get rid of those dead skin cells. And this one by Peach Slices is a roll-on serum that you can put in hard-to-reach areas, like think your inner thighs or like the little crevices where the hair can really get stuck and become ingrown. So these are two nice options. Or if you're on the oilier side or sweaty side and you don't want to moisturize too much, this is another nice option. So we have two options with the same concept for different skin types.
4: Awesome.
1: These are great.
3: Thank you. Thank you so much.
1: Yeah, we feel more knowledgeable.
4: I know. Happy summer. Okay, up next, two easy desserts that are perfect for the 4th or any supper picnic right after this.
1: Thank you.
4: Yeah.

0: The 4th of July season means summer fruit is at its peak. So today we are going to put those berries and peaches to good use.
1: Yeah, this is our type of food. Cookbook author, New York Times food reporter Melissa Clark is going to show us some of her favorite summer desserts. She always has the best recipes.
0: Always.
1: Scan that QR code.
0: Hi.
1: We were saying, I mean, she's from Kansas. I'm from Texas. We're cobbler girlies.
2: You know your cobbler,
0: right? Oh, my gosh.
2: So then the question is, do you like a cakey cobbler or do you like a pastry cobbler?
1: I like all cobbler.
0: I've grown up with pastry.
2: Me
0: but
2: too.
0: Then when I joined this show, we've had cakey ones, and now they've become my favorite.
2: Okay, yes. Good, because that's what we're doing today. We're doing a peach cobbler, and it has brown butter and buttermilk.
0: Yum. Oh, you got
2: and
0: me.
2: And this recipe is so easy, you guys are going to love it.
1: Okay, cool.
2: So we're going to start out, we're going to cook the peaches, and you don't have to cook them all the way through. We're just going to get them a little bit, like, saucy, you know? Jenna, can you just
1: I'm eating instead, right?
2: I love making her work. Okay, and then, so this is just a little bit of light brown sugar and lemon juice.
0: Oh.
2: And all we want to do is we just want to get them a little bit soft. And also, if you want to make this and you don't have fresh peaches, frozen peaches.
1: Totally fine.
2: You can use, and you can leave the skin on, too.
1: Okay.
2: So, and you just let those
1: cook.
2: Okay, right? And then, so they're doing their thing. And then over here, we're going to make brown butter because brown butter adds so much flavor to this. So this is just regular butter. Now, what you would do normally is you'd cook them in this same skillet. So you have your peaches in the skillet.
0: Oh, and then you put the butter in it?
2: Take them out, right? And then you put the butter in the same skillet. So you're at home, you're not using two skillets.
1: Yeah, you don't want to have to clean
2: that. No
1: but
2: way.
1: You want to show us what how to make brown butter.
2: I just want to show you how to make the brown butter because the brown butter, it just adds that rich flavor, you know, and it goes
1: like
2: with the brown
1: almost.
2: Sugar.
0: It does.
2: Exactly. And another thing, if you don't want to brown the butter, you can do it with melted butter. It's more traditional, but brown butter just gives you that.
0: I just tried what you made, and we need to do what
1: you're
0: doing.
1: Yeah, we're in.
2: Okay, good. Okay, so we're going to let that brown. Mm-hmm. I'm going to turn this heat up just a little
0: bit. So how do you not burn it? Like, that's the thing.
2: So you have to pay attention,
1: right?
2: So here's the secret. Okay, you hear that bubbling?
1: Yeah.
2: So once that bubbling goes quiet, then you're like, okay, go into the pan because that's the secret. That's when you know all the moisture has cooked off. And then the milk solids have caramelized and gone brown, and that is brown butter.
0: You're also a scientist.
1: I know.
2: Well, you know what? Cooking, baking is a little bit of science,
0: right?
2: Yeah, it's chemistry. Yeah. Okay, so we're going to pretend that's brown. We're going to move on over here.
0: Okay.
2: So we'll let that do its thing.
0: Okay.
1: You can tell us when.
2: Yeah, okay. I'm going to just bring this down a little bit so it doesn't
0: burn. I'm going to eat while you talk.
2: Okay, right.
1: Me too, why not?
2: So, I was going to put you to work, but you're smart. Start eating instead. Okay, so I'm going to make the batter for this. So this is simple cakey batter, flour, salt. Come on, salt. Baking powder.
0: Okay.
2: And just stir that together. And, of course, your sugar. And then I'm just going to pour in.
0: Don't you love how your sous chefs are eating?
2: I know. I'm like, hey, I'm going to do this by myself. No, but this recipe is so easy.
0: That's how you know it's good.
2: I don't need your help. This is easy.
1: Yeah. Yes.
2: I'm going to add
0: my
2: buttermilk
0: really
2: for the tang. And then you can season this with whatever you want. Lemon zest, almond
0: extract. I want exactly what you did here. What did you do?
1: Vanilla.
2: Vanilla, because it's classic. But I love almond, too. Almond and peaches is so good.
1: Yeah, great.
2: Okay, wait. Let's just, you see that? You see how it's turning
1: that's brown butter.
2: That is brown butter. I'm turning it off right now.
1: And you can smell it. It smells great.
2: You can smell it. Isn't that great?
0: Good.
2: Okay. Okay, so now what we're going to do, so the brown butter's in the skillet.
0: Okay.
2: And you're not going to, we're not going to stir it in. We're just going to leave it in the skillet like that.
0: Okay.
2: Stir this together. See how easy this batter is?
1: Yes. So that's the batter
2: simple.
1: For the top of your cobbler.
0: And you're keeping the same pot?
2: It's the same skillet.
0: Skillet.
2: We're using three here. At home, you're using one skillet.
0: Okay.
2: We're pouring this in.
0: Oh, man.
1: Look at that.
2: Okay, and now I am sorry, Jenna, you're standing next to me.
1: I'm happy.
2: You're in the hot spot. So what you're going
1: to
2: do is just scatter the peaches right on top. Don't stir it. Just leave it like that.
1: Okay.
2: And then, just put it right in like that.
1: And what about the juices? You want it in there too or no?
2: Yeah, you want some of the, maybe not all of them.
1: Yeah, it's a lot of juice.
2: It's a lot of juice. But just like perfect.

0: dessert.
1: Mm-hmm.
2: Okay.
0: This is a berry buckle.
1: That's great.
3: Oh.
0: So berry buckle, it's very similar. It's cakey. It has a lot of fruit in it. It's like a cobbler, except that it has a little bit of higher proportion of the batter in it. So
2: okay.
0: A little more like a cake. This one's a little more like
2: cobbler-y.
1: Yeah. Oh, my gosh, Melissa.
0: Home
1: delicious.
0: Such nice desserts for the summer.
2: Oh, my
0: right?
2: gosh.
1: I know. Good for your 4th of July barbecue. Mm.
0: Very easy.
1: Thank you
0: so much. Thank you guys for having
1: and
0: me.
1: And you can get these recipes at today.com/food.
2: All right. Up next, it's our Boardwalk Bonanza. We are heading to the seashore for games, surprises, and fun right after this.

0: All right, are y'all ready for some summer fun? It is time for a game we like to call Boardwalk Bonanza. Here to play is Rosanna from Rehoboth Beach, Delaware. She is visiting with all of her girlies. There they are. Okay, here is how the game works. Are you ready?
1: Ready.
0: Okay, we have three popular boardwalk games for you. The first one, you have to knock down all of the canisters. Then you move over here to the balloon pop. You need to pop three balloons. And lastly, you have to make three baskets.
1: Okay.
0: Okay?
2: And then when you do that, because I believe in you, you have 45 seconds to complete the course. If you get through one game, you win a small prize. If you get through two games, you get a medium prize here. And a large prize, you can win anything from a swag bag to tickets to a fabulous trip.
0: Woo! Okay, are you ready?
1: Oh, I'm excited. Okay.
0: Okay, get some balls. Okay. Get at the line. Okay. Let's put 45 seconds on our clock. On your mark, get set, go.
2: Wow, shook the whole thing.
0: Okay.
2: One more.
0: Okay.
1: Oh my gosh.
0: That's, move on.
2: To the other side and that's it.
0: Move on. Yeah, move on. That's good. That's enough.
2: That's enough.
0: You can go. Okay. One. Two.
3: Oh no.
0: You got it. Three.
1: Yes.
2: Okay. This one you can slow down.
1: Okay. Oh my gosh. Okay.
4: There you go.
2: Let's open up the envelope.
0: You got it.
2: Are we ready?
1: Vacation.
2: You're going on a vacation.
0: Yes.
2: Announcer, tell us more.
5: What? It's an all-inclusive trip to Jamaica. Thanks to Apple Vacations, enjoy a 5-day, 4-night trip for two to the Hotel Riu Aquarelle. This resort boasts beachfront relaxation, delicious dining, multiple pools, even a water park.
0: Wow.
5: Round trip airfare included. Happy traveling.
0: Yeah.
2: Wait a minute. Ladies, come on over here. What do you think, ladies?
0: Come join.
1: I mean.
2: Come on over. I've watched these ladies. What time did you guys get here this morning?
0: Early.
2: Was it worth it to wake up this early?
0: Seahorse home.
1: Oh my gosh.
0: Don't worry.
2: I love it.
0: Congratulations.
2: All right. We will be right back after this.
0: Good job.
2: Seahorse.
0: You did it.

0: Tomorrow, y'all, the Dallas Cowboy cheerleaders will be here.
1: Have a great day, everybody.
0: Bye.
1: Bye.
2: The word that comes to mind is alive.
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4: 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And you're like, whoa, it's a Studio 1A.
2: People who literally are up all night to bring this show to you. 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People that watch the Today Show aren't just watching a show. They're people that are in the family. 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
4: They're allowing us into their homes every morning.
2: When we go out there and we get to meet people and they say, I love you, you feel like family. I always say, we feel like your family too. That's how we feel.
4: And they're so excited to be there. We get excited. We feed off that energy.
2: They're the reason we get up in the morning. It's the excitement of being part of something that's bigger than you. Good morning. Welcome to Today. 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

0: 8 o'clock on today, coming up, holiday heat. More than half the country on alert for record-breaking temperatures.
1: Why is it so hot? Like, literally, why is it so hot?
0: As millions of Americans hit the roads and skies out of the busy travel weekend, everything you need to know. Then, remembering Victor Willis, the legendary lead singer of the Village People.
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0: The voice behind so many 70s disco hits.
2: Macho, macho, macho man, yeah.
0: We're looking back on his life and career. And tech, too. Looking to save a few bucks with secondhand tech gadgets? From laptops to smartwatches and phones, we've got the tips and tricks that you need to know before you buy. All that, plus Harry goes wild over the World Cup. The Jonas Brothers get campy.
3: And that's three!
0: And back to the beach.
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0: As the new Baywatch crew suits up today, Thursday, July 2nd.

0: are remembering Victor Willis, the lead singer of the iconic disco group The Village People. He died Tuesday. He was just 74. He co-wrote many of the group's biggest hits, including YMCA and Macho Man. NBC's Joe Fryer is here with a look back. Joe, good morning.
1: Good morning. Both The Village People and his wife released statements announcing that Victor Willis died of a short but aggressive illness. They did not provide further details. Though he spent a good chunk of his life away from the group that made him famous, Willis's voice and words have resonated loudly for nearly half a century.
2: He was best known as The Village People's cop and sometimes a naval officer. But Victor Willis's actual job was lead singer and co-writer, helping to create campy disco hits in the 70s, like Macho Man, Go West, and of course, YMCA. It's fun to stay at the song, a requirement for any wedding DJ, a tune even the most off-key crooners can bravely navigate at karaoke. This morning, fans are paying tribute.
3: Victor Willis, lead singer of The Village People, has passed, which is crazy. The Village People are just legendary.
2: Despite the group's success, Willis didn't always click with the rest of The Village.
4: I had my own separate dressing room, I had my own separate valet. I didn't have to go to the sound checks. The only time they saw me was when they saw my back when I hit the stage to open the show.
2: By 1980, Willis left the group hoping to launch a solo career, returning decades later in 2017. He was the only remaining original member when President Trump started playing YMCA at rallies. At first, Willis asked him to stop. The controversy parodied on SNL with Kenan Thompson playing Willis.
5: Stop it. To you.
6: Everybody!
2: But Willis grew to embrace hearing the song at Trump rallies, hoping it would bridge political divides, telling TMZ...
6: He likes the song. It's not like he's politicizing it. He just likes the song.
2: A joyous anthem propelled by those four letters spelled with our arms and still going strong.
1: YMCA was inducted into the National Recording Registry at the Library of Congress in 2020. At the time, Willis said he had no idea when they wrote the song that it would become a fixture at almost every wedding, birthday party, bar mitzvah, and sporting event. Back to you.
0: Oh, and it holds true. Up, too.
7: Yeah, it does.
0: All right, Joe, thank you.
7: All right, we've got the news covered. Mr. Daly, what are we working on in Pop Star?
8: Well, guys, coming up, the Jonas Brothers make a big announcement about their next project, and it's a throwback that has fans very, very excited. We'll have all those details and a lot more coming up in Pop Star.
0: All right, but coming up next, buying secondhand, all the rage, and that includes tech. So Brian Chung will be along to tell us how to make sure those refurbished products, well, they actually work.

0: Check out this bad boy. 12 megabytes of RAM, 500 megabyte hard drive, built-in spreadsheet capabilities, and a modem that transmits at over 28,000 BPS.
1: Wow. What are you going to use it for?
0: Games and stuff.
2: Right, we're back, 8:13. Iconic scene from Friends. Chandler showing off his brand new laptop in 95. Well, 30 years later, the tech is a little more advanced, and we don't think you should buy one from 1995.
3: No. It's a lot more
2: but
3: expensive,
2: too.
3: Yeah. Yes. So this morning on Today's Consumer, we're going to show you how you can actually save some money, in some cases some big money, buying refurbished items. But before you do, NBC News business correspondent Brian Chung has got some important do's and don'ts. This is a great idea.
4: Morning.
3: So, first of all, where should people go if they're looking to buy something that's refurbished?
4: Well, first off, don't go anywhere where you'll see something that has 500 megabytes of storage, right? Then you have to blow the dust off of that. Or modem, for that matter. Look, start off with some of these manufacturer websites because you're going to have the peace of mind of knowing that the company that made it gives it an A-OK to buy used and refurbished. So Apple, Microsoft, Dyson, even for vacuums, all have direct websites where they can sell these reused items. Apple, 15% off the normal new price. Microsoft, 30%. Off. And again, that's not going to be the cheapest that you'll get. But again, you're paying a little bit more and getting a perhaps less discount for the peace of mind and knowing that it's really A-OK. Resellers, by the way, Amazon Renewed, Backmarket, eBay, and Vinted are other options where you might find more steep discounts and, again, other types of selection.
2: So how do you know you're getting a good quality product and not a lemon?
4: Yeah, well, look, I mean, when it comes to buying something used, look at the photos. If you have the ability to see it in person, check for cosmetic damages, any scuffs, any scratches, but also the warranty. This is not the most exciting thing when you're shopping for something, but if you're buying something reused, well, you want to know if there's a 2-3 year warranty, and in some cases, you need to have the card, you need to have the documentation along with that item as well, something you need to ask about if you are buying from a resale website. Software longevity is going to be a big thing as well. Mm. People might not be aware if you buy a used phone, well, the software updates might only cover it for, let's say, 7 years. So if you buy a phone that's 2 or 3 years old, well, then guess what? You're only going to get the software support for another 4 or 5. Lastly, the battery, especially if you're buying a phone. On an iPhone, people don't know this. You can check in your settings. You go to battery, you go to battery capacity. Mm-hmm. It will tell you 60, 70%. That tells you how big the battery is now compared to when you bought it, because we all know,
3: I didn't know that.
4: The battery life gets worse over time.
2: Really?
4: Exactly. So you can check that and make sure that if you're buying a reused iPhone, well, hey, the battery is only going to be 60 or 70% of what it was when you bought it. That's a key tip.
3: So, I mean, what else should we be testing if we buy one of these refurbished items to make sure that it's actually working properly?
4: Yeah, well, when it comes to phones, laptops, anything with a screen, the touch screen is going to be a fragile part of that device. Yeah. So you want to check the corners, make sure that it's responsive to everything, but also buttons and charging ports. Let's say, for example, a vacuum. Well, if you can't charge it, well, that's going to be a huge issue. So make sure there's nothing stuck in there. Make sure it's not all banged up. The audio and microphone is a big thing as well. It's not something you immediately think about when you buy a phone. Make a phone call. Try to record yourself in the voice recording app. Make sure that audio works, because what's a phone if you can't actually, if no one can hear you? And then lastly, the camera. Take a few photos. Make sure it's not blurry. Make sure there's no pixels that are not showing up in those photos. And again, one thing with these resale websites, they will offer a return window. At Amazon, for example, you have a 90-day return window. Oh. If you see any issues with the things I just mentioned, you can just send it back.
2: What about, how do you avoid scammers? And also, what about privacy? I'd always be worried that someone had put something on the device to spy or
4: of course.
2: Something.
4: And that's something where when you get the device, you can wipe it. And I always suggest wiping it again. It should come already reset, but I say do it one more time. Document all the communication if you're also buying from Facebook Marketplace. That's the thing that I'm sure a lot of people are like, well, Brian, I'm not buying from those websites. I'm just hitting someone up on Facebook Marketplace. Ask questions. It doesn't matter where you're getting it from. If you're unsure about the capacity of the battery, you're unsure about the software, support, ask those questions. Pay with a credit card when you can so you have that support. And then also, if you do it on Facebook Marketplace, just meet in a public setting. Make sure that you're safe. And by the way, I should point out, things like AirPods, things like watches, those are not things you generally want to buy used.
3: No.
4: They're a little dirty. They're a little disgusting.
3: AirPod,
4: exactly. Right. Yeah. Not advised.

0: probably need some help right about now. So whether you're staying inside to beat the heat or heading outdoors, we've got some toys to keep those kiddos entertained. Stephanie Oppenheim, she's co-founder of the Toy Portfolio. We always love it when you're here. You've been doing this for 25 years, 30 years?
1: 30.
0: And your mom did it here on the show before
1: right,
0: you?
1: That's right, with Brian and Shane. That's so right. She's home watching. She's 92.
0: Good night. Yeah. Tell her we say hello.
1: I will.
0: So let's start with this. I mean, this is clearly for the outdoors.
1: So your kids are older now, but if you have older toddlers and preschoolers in the mix, this is the best investment for keeping them engaged.
0: We used to have
1: this
0: one of these.
1: This is from Simplay 3. What we loved about it is that it's oversized. And it has these little indents so your toddler can just really kind of step into it and play. And it comes with everything that you're seeing. It has a really fun funnel. It has bridges. It has boats. It has a roadway to it. And it's perfect for when you have more than one or two kids over. They can all play with it. It is U.S. made, which we love.
0: We love
1: and
0: that.
1: It's a great...
0: And it looks like it's reasonably priced, too. What is that like?
1: Yeah, it's an investment, but it's a great piece. And I was just talking to someone in the crowd. If you have grandchildren, it's perfect.
0: Everyone loves bubbles, Stephanie. Not just
1: even before they can blow their own bubbles. These are fun for little kids to run around with.
0: Oh,
1: but I have to tell
0: awesome.
1: You, if you were having a tween party, even an adult party, these are great. They're under $25, and they light up. Anything that lights up and glows in the dark has me right there.
0: Oh, that's awesome. That's
1: not
0: just for kids.
1: So you can put water in the base to secure them or just stick them in the ground.
0: Do you have to buy like special solution? Or
1: it comes with solution. Okay. You can use any solution, but it's also USB charged, so you're not constantly buying batteries, which I also love for the summer.
0: Oh, that's awesome. Okay, all right.
1: Now, I also like having some props for pretend play. These are from Hop K, and it is their oven maker. We could turn them off. If
0: Bubbles got me. No, I don't want to turn them off.
1: And what's great about this is that you can have your... You can have your preschoolers open up their own pizza shop and take orders. They love the fact that it comes with a big board here and pizza, and they can take the orders, and there's all the things to do with it. There's a pizza cover, and it also lights up on the inside. I don't know if you can see it, but it also makes a sizzling sound. Perfect for family get-togethers and for giving preschoolers something to do when everyone's together.
0: My 9-year-old daughter loves crafting. It's the easiest way to keep her off the screen.
1: Absolutely, and Super Smalls is a wonderful resource for it. I love this preppy purse. It comes with over 100 gems that you put on with a puffy paint. And what I love about it is that there's no right or wrong way to do it. They can put it on, and then they have a really cute purse to use for the summer holidays.
0: And
1: when
0: it comes with an inspiration booklet, too.
1: Yeah, it gives them different ideas for how to do it, but it's really a fun kit to do and then something that they can wear and be proud of.
0: And most importantly, it's also something that will take them some time, that will occupy them.
1: There you go, for rainy
0: this
1: day.
0: This might be my favorite toy so far.
1: So this is from Zipstring. It's their new Arachna, and it is...
0: You, too, can be Spider-Man.
1: Everyone here loves it. I love the fact that it takes a little time. You can go on their site, and they have over 100 different tricks you can do, including lassoing the cameraman.
0: Look at that, Noah.
1: But
0: look
1: you
0: that.
1: Can...
0: By the way, again, not a toy just for kids, clearly.
1: No, this is the one that everyone will want to take a turn to. It comes with a glow-in-the-dark string, and it
0: Don't
1: lights up,
0: out,
1: so you can play with it at night. And I think I could lasso... can I do it? Almost. Can you do it?
0: Oh.
1: Yeah, you got it. So it's really fun. And this is really for tweens and teens.
0: Or 47-year-olds.
1: There you go. Very good. And then the next one is the original cone toss game by Vango.
0: Now, come here again. What's your name?
2: Madison.
0: Turn around so people can see you. What's your name again?
2: Madison.
0: Madison. Where's your twin sister?
3: Oh, my gosh. I just took this one off.
0: Oh, she's in the back. No, what's your name?
3: Okay, don't do that.
0: Mia. Okay. Mia and Madison.
1: They're over
0: girls
1: here.
0: For coming out.
1: So the way this works is it collapses, which is what I like but didn't want to do right now on air. But you set them up 10 feet apart, and this is a game that you can take to the beach, play in the backyard, and you guys know what to do. You're going to shoot them across... And you can play in teams here. Craig, do you want to try it?
0: Sure.
1: So you're trying to get the points, trying to get to 11 points by getting your cones in.
0: Oh,
1: and you get 3 points
0: okay.
1: here. First team to 11 wins. And the other thing is that you can steal points by putting your cone in the other person's bucket.
0: Okay. That's just good, clean fun there.
1: Very
0: cool. I like that. That's a
1: really
0: new one.
1: Cool. Also, like, I look for games that can be played by when the whole family's together, grandma and grandpa, all the cousins
0: Girls,
1: can play it.
0: Girls, can we get you to try this one, too?
2: Oh, okay.
1: So this is new from Razer. It's their shuffle cart. and it is just so much fun. You're making it work by putting your feet on the bars and your hands. You can drift around on it.
0: Oh, that's cool. What do you think? Do we like?
2: Yeah.
1: It's adjustable, so it'll grow with your kids. They do come with flags because it is very low to the ground, and with any ride on, you want to make sure that they're in a car-free zone and also have a helmet on.
0: The helmet.
1: Well,
0: these are great, Stephanie. Thank you.

0: Please hand it to me now. This morning on Today Food, we're gearing up for America's big 250th birthday, and there is no better way to celebrate than with a classic American pie. And we are joined by three master bakers from all across the country. We're going to start right here, all the way from Round Top, Texas. We have the author of Keep Your Fork. There's pie. Tara Royer Steele is here. Tara, great to see you. Happy 4th, and thanks for being here.
1: Absolutely.
0: All right, from your neck of the woods, as Mr. Roker would say, what kind of pie are you going to do for us today?
1: Pecan. Ooh. Not pecan. Pecan.
0: Pecan.
1: I know how y'all like to say it up here. Okay, so...
2: Or pecan.
1: Or pecan. Whatever you want to call it, I don't really care.
0: Well, let's go down the line. Craig, what do you say? Pecan?
3: I say pecan.
0: Savannah?
4: Pecan.
0: Pecan? Al?
5: Pecan.
0: Pecan. Okay.
1: Al wins.
0: Al wins. Okay. Pecan.
1: He gets a pie.
0: Pecan pie.
1: Okay, so we're going to start with eggs. We have 4 eggs. We're going to just whisk them.
0: Yep.
1: Or you don't have to. It's really okay. I am not the master baker. I figured this out as I go.
0: All right.
1: And then we're going to add in.
0: I'll take that.
1: Yeah, you do it.
0: Yep. Want me to do it? I'll help you.
1: Sure, do it.
0: Okay.
1: Add some butter.
0: What's that?
1: That's sugar.
0: Add some sugar.
1: And some butter.
0: This seems like all the basic pie stuff. Vanilla extract?
1: Vanilla extract. Salt.
0: Yeah, a little salt.
1: We need salt.
0: Okay.
1: And that is light Karo. So you could use dark Karo, but we like...
0: Do we add that yet? Do we need to add that?
1: We do need to add that.
0: Okay. You can throw that in there. This seems pretty... Oh, God, it's heavy and thick.
1: Uh-huh.
0: Yep. All right. Just like me. Here we go. All right. So, okay.
1: That's
0: my nickname in high school. And then the pie crust.
1: Now we're going to pour that into the crust, and then we can top it with our pecans.
0: Oh, my God. That was easy.
1: Yeah.
2: That's really good pecan pie.
1: Thanks. We'll call it the pecan now. No, we don't have to be fancy. You go be fancy.
0: No, I'm not going to throw it in there. Okay,
1: yeah.
0: Good.
1: No, we don't have time for
0: fancy. That's the Texas way, right?
1: Right. We just get it done.
0: Okay, perfect.
1: There you go, and it's done.
0: Oh, my God, that's amazing. You bake it for, like, roughly how long?
1: Oh, 425-ish.
2: The crust is terrific.
0: Oh, my God. All right.
1: Well, thank you very much.
0: Let's move on now. Representing the East Coast, we've got Cassina Bullock Prado, owner and baking instructor of Sugar Glider Kitchen Baking School. That's in Vermont. Cassina, great to see you.
6: Great to see you.
0: I see the lattice work here. What are we doing?
6: We're going to make wild Maine blueberry pie.
0: Love that.
6: So I always do my lattice off-pieced. I don't do it on the pie, so it stays perfect.
0: Nice.
6: So we're going to put the last piece on. I've got that. I'm going to do a little weaving. Put that back on.
0: This looks like I couldn't do it, but it's Jesus.
6: You can. You totally can. And the thing is, that there's extra dough, so once you trim it, you can Kardashian it. You can
0: what
6: do
0: is
6: a
0: that?
6: Little, you can do a little surgery to make it look
0: I thought that's what that meant right there.
6: Yes. And then we're going to do what I love to use is frozen blueberries, because then all the thickening agents stick to it, so every little berry gets coated.
0: Thank you.
6: So that sugar, this is a little salt. Salt always important.
0: Mm-hmm.
6: Zest, cardamom, and then some instant clear gel, or you can use tapioca powder as well.
0: Okay.
6: And then you stir that all together, shake, shake, shake.
0: Why the instant clear gel? What does that
6: do? It makes for jewel-like colors. Instead of making things cloudy, it's a great thickener, but it also keeps the color.
0: Oh, cool.
6: And also, if you kind of overestimate how much to use, instead of getting like gummy, it tastes custardy. It doesn't mess up the texture of it.
0: And then the size of those blueberries, I noticed, are small. Is
6: they're
0: that
6: tiny
0: on purpose?
6: Times. Yes. Wild Maine blueberries are tiny and packed full of more nutrients.
0: Yeah, and you like the smaller ones?
6: Yeah, the smaller ones. And each one gets coated in the soap. It's like a really good...
0: Do they stay in round form, or does it become...
6: They do. They keep their shape. And then...
0: Lattice on top.
6: You take lattice, and then you just put it on like that.
0: Oh,
6: and then
4: I
6: you
4: like
6: trim
4: mine
6: it.
4: Would get all smooshed up if I did that.
6: No. You keep it nice and cool.
4: Yes.
6: And you put it on a big spatula.
4: Okay.
0: Yep.
6: And then you just, it's like a magic trick.
0: Use that pizza tray Mike has. That'll work for that. Next
6: pizza tray will totally work.
0: Yeah. Mike Emile Broussard, author of Justice of the Pies, as well as owner and chef of the bakery of the same name in Chicago, Illinois. Great to see you, Mike. What do you got for us? Ooh, a little chocolate.
7: Okay. Yes, chocolate. And anytime you see something chocolate, you say, ooh, chocolate tea. So we're going to start off with honey. And egg yolk, flour, and cocoa powder in our saucepan. And we're going to let it thicken slightly, and then we're going to add some dark chocolate.
0: Okay.
7: And once that melts, we're going to take it off of the heat.
0: Mm-hmm.
7: And we're going to take it off of the heat.
0: Okay.
7: All right. And then we're going to our butter.
0: Yeah.
7: And then you're going to whisk the butter in while it's off the heat, because it's going to help the filling become a little bit glossy.
0: Okay.
7: Add some vanilla for flavor. Do you say vanilla or vanilla?
0: Vanilla.
7: Vanilla.
4: Vanilla.
2: Vanilla.
0: Cocoa.
2: Yeah. Vanilla.
7: And then we have some spices just to bring a little bit of depth to the chocolate. Ground cloves, ground cinnamon, and salt, kosher salt. And then we're going to put
0: Does it ever go back on the heat, or you keep it off at this point?
7: No, keep it off the heat. Great question. And then we're going to let it chill for 4 to 6 hours. And then once it chills, you are going to fold in some whipped topping.
3: Let's throw this
7: a cup and a half of whipped topping.
0: No, you use that one. I'll use this one.
7: You got it?
0: Yeah.
7: Oh.
0: Wait, so is this done?
7: Oh, you got to fold this in.
0: Fold
7: this in.
0: Oh, you got to fold it.
7: And then you want to gently fold this so that the air pockets are remaining intact. Once it's folded and you no longer see any streaks of the whipped topping, then you're going to pour it into, we're going to pretend like, know, it's already done.
0: And the folding is like a gentle process, so you don't just ruin the whole thing,
7: you don't want to knock out the air that's in the whipped topping.
0: Okay.
7: And then once you fold it completely, you're going to put it in the pre-baked pie shell, let it chill 4 to 6 hours, and then you're going to top it with the remaining whipped topping with some shaved chocolate. And I also have a key lime pie here, which is great for rosé. Yes, we have a glass of rosé.
5: I think that's our first wine and pie pairing.
0: Oh, I love the wine and pie pairing.
7: Rosé, yes.
0: Texas, East Coast, Chicago. We got you covered for
8: the
0: weekend.
8: Ladies.
7: Thank you, ladies, so much.
0: Happy 4th, everybody. Go to today.com/food for all these delicious recipes and more. Next, the festivities continue with a live performance from the United States Air Force Band. We'll get to that. But first, this is Today on NBC.
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10: We've got a special concert this morning. We're back with the United States Air Force Band, treating us to live music all morning long, getting us in the spirit of the holiday weekend.
11: And joining us now is Colonel Rebecca Corbin. She's the Deputy Commander of the 11th Wing at Joint Base Anacostia Bowling in Washington, D.C. Colonel, good morning. Thank you so much for being here. And thank you for your service as well.
12: Absolutely. We're glad to be here and to bring out the band.
11: America turning 250 this year. Yes, what does that milestone mean to you and the rest of the men and women here?
12: Well, it's not just any 4th of July. It's bigger. It's better. There's so many events going on. These guys are in very high demand. But it's that excellence we bring to ceremonies and patriotic feelings all across the nation. We're certainly proud to be a part of that.
10: Yeah. What does this music mean to you and the musicians who play it?
12: Well, to us, it holds a special meaning. I mean, it really evokes that feeling of patriotism and hopefully inspires others around the country to really remember what our country's all about, that foundation of the things that we take for granted. And so hopefully it inspires folks, maybe it inspires people to join the service time of year.
5: You play these songs a lot, but to be playing them now for the 250th birthday must really be special.
12: It is. I think it takes on even a bigger opportunity and a more impactful meaning, because now everyone recognizes the tune, but now that we take time to think about how this country has gone through all of its growing pains for 250 years, I mean, that's pretty impressive.
10: Yeah. Well, Colonel, we can't wait to hear the band play. They're going to perform God Bless America. Without further ado, the United States Air Force Band. Thank you.
12: Yes.

0: This morning on the third hour of Today, moving the goalpost.
1: Goal! Goal!
0: The U.S. men's soccer team delivering a stunning World Cup knockout victory in front of the home crowd. Hey, and what was the deal on that red card? What to watch out for as the team moves on to the round of 16. Then later, love story. Travis Kelce, Taylor Swift, set to kick off their wedding celebrations tonight. The clues fans believe may point to an iconic New York City venue. Then later, striking a chord. We go behind the brand at one of America's most legendary guitar makers. How they've built a legacy that's lasted for generations. And Dylan's candid conversation with Nick Vile and Natalie Joy, the podcast hosts and social media stars, opening up about parenting in the modern era. Today, Thursday, July 2nd, 2026. Live from Studio 1A in Rockefeller Plaza, this is the third hour of Today.

0: Lovely.
1: Good morning. Start off every morning like that.
0: Welcome to this third hour of today. And yes, what a wonderful way to kick off our show this morning. A big thank you to the United States Air Force Band. They've been with us all morning. That, of course, their rendition of Grand Old Flag. They really have been helping us get into this patriotic spirit. America's big 250th birthday, just 2 days away.
2: I'm telling you.
0: Just 2 days away.
2: Very exciting.
0: And thank you as well. Thank you for joining us on this Thursday morning or Friday Eve. I'm Craig. Here's Dylan. There is Al.
2: That's right. And we want to start with a big mystery surrounding Taylor Swift and Travis Kelce's wedding. I would have gotten away with it, Dylan, you darn kids. The A-list couple is expected to tie the knot across 2 days of celebrations at Madison Square Garden starting tonight.
1: That's right. The fans are trying to decode all the details surrounding the ceremony. So, of course, we put our Emily Ikeda on the case. Emily, are you decoding details yourself?
3: Yeah, absolutely, guys. Good morning to you. We have a front row seat to all of the preparations. Police just putting out a whole new row of barricades behind me. And I never thought I'd say this, but the loading dock is the place to be because you get to see what's going in and out of the arena ahead of America's so-called royal wedding. It's expected to kick off tonight with a dinner rehearsal, according to a source familiar with the matter, before some 1,100 people are expected to descend on the garden, which they are building a castle for. This morning, the stage is being set for this love story's highly anticipated wedding festivities, which NBC News has learned will take place over 2 days in the heart of New York City. A source at Madison Square Garden says the arena will welcome a smaller group of 100 people tonight, followed by a larger celebration for Taylor Swift and Travis Kelce with 1,100 attendees Friday, running from approximately 5:30 p.m. until 2 a.m., according to a person familiar with an internal police memo. It's just one of a flurry of festivities in the city the NYPD is watching this holiday week.
4: I would be remiss not to mention an event that we are tracking at Madison Square Garden on Friday night. The NYPD will, of course, have a detail in place.
3: Outside of MSG, crews spotted in Taylor Swift carpenter shirts, rolling in case after case of equipment. One huge box read branches, while others loaded in large white structures.
5: You can build the dream venue within Madison Square Garden.
3: Sending Swifties buzzing with speculation and excitement.
6: Does it feel like that's all anyone can talk about right now?
7: I definitely do, yes.
8: There's a lot of buzz happening and it's exciting.
9: What perfect time to walk around and see if I could see anything.
3: Fans pointing out Swift's long-standing history with New York City and the arena. A sign at MSG quotes Swift saying, "Playing at Madison Square Garden is one of the most thrilling things that you can do in your life." She's even named the venue in one of her songs.
10: They say you bought a bunch of land somewhere, chose the Rose Garden over Madison Square.
3: In the meantime, Kelce, spotted by TMZ, squeezing in a run in New York City. While some of the pair's suspected star-studded guest lists, including Ed Sheeran and Sabrina Carpenter, have also been seen in the region. In the final countdown to Forever and Always.
11: This is a woman who knows her way around a stage. She's actually going to have a really controlled space, and she's going to make it what she is known for making things, which is spectacular.
3: Yeah, absolutely. And a guest invited to the wedding tells NBC News that several performances are expected from numerous artists throughout the wedding festivities, including from Stevie Nicks. Remember the shirt that Taylor Swift wore, the Stevie Nicks shirt that she wore courtside at the NBA Finals just a few weeks ago? So it's all coming together. I'll acknowledge, look, this is not the most glamorous view of MSG, but the loading dock is full of insights. I can't say for sure if this is related, but we did see an insomnia cookie truck pull up. I'd say that is perfect for a party going till 2 a.m., right, guys?
0: Look at you.
1: You do like milk and cookies after midnight.
0: That's true. So many Easter eggs, Em.
3: Right?
0: So many
3: yes.
0: Easter eggs.
2: All right, Em. Thanks so much. Well, let's turn now to that big win for the U.S. men's soccer team, defeating Bosnia 2-0 last night in front of a crowd of thrilled American World Cup fans.
0: And of course, that now means Team USA will head to the round of 16, where they'll face off against Belgium. NBC's Steve Patterson now with all the details.
12: A historic World Cup victory for the U.S. men. It's been a long time coming. The Stars and Stripes taking out Bosnia and Herzegovina 2-0 to win its first knockout game since 2002. The Americans taking the lead just before halftime, with Fowler and Balogun sending one past the Bosnian keeper. And pulling out LeBron James' famous silencer celebration, the basketball legend taking notice and reacting on social media. Fans in the stadium and the crowd outside going nuts. But the U.S. had to play the final 30 minutes a man down after Balogun, the team's leading scorer, was ejected from the game for this foul.
13: The final decision is red card.
12: The call generating controversy among players and fans, some arguing that the referee reviewing it in slow motion made an accidental foul seem more serious. Some also pointing to a similar foul by Lionel Messi earlier in the tournament that didn't get the same punishment. With the pressure mounting, the Americans digging in on defense. Then, in the 82nd minute, when Malik Tillman stepped up to take a free kick, Tillman delivering the perfect strike to seal the victory. Throngs of fans wearing the red, white, and blue playing a big part.
14: But every single time you make a run, you make a tackle, you fight, you win the ball, the crowd goes wild. That's just an adrenaline rush. That's something that's addicting. You want to keep having it.
12: Serenading the team at the final whistle with the new American soccer anthem, the John Denver Classic, Take Me Home Country Roads.
2: How did this become the song?
0: We're going to do a deep dive.
2: I'm just curious. I mean, it's a great song.
1: Yeah, my kids love it.
0: You're right. Someone needs to get to
2: because
0: that.
2: Because it's very geographic specific.
0: It is.
2: It's West Virginia.
0: Yeah.
2: Great state.
0: Yeah.
2: You know, just interesting.
0: Of all of the songs they could sing after they win.
1: It is fun to sing along to. I just wish last night's game was a little earlier. I've got, like, the three little kids who really want to watch.
2: Yeah.
1: And it's just so late. But
0: by the way, don't forget, you can catch all the World Cup action in Spanish on Telemundo and Peacock.
2: Well, coming up in today's checklist, we're going to share some simple ways to stay healthy, safe, and prosperous during all of our summer travels. That's right. And then later, we're going behind the brand with one of America's most iconic guitar makers, how Martin Guitars has been setting the gold standard in craftsmanship for nearly two centuries. Third hour today, I'll be

0: vacation season, and nothing can ruin a trip like a stomach bug or heat exhaustion. So in this morning's Today's Checklist, we've got NBC News medical contributor Dr. John Torres here, helping us stay healthy and safe, and that allows us to prosper.
1: Yes, exactly.
2: That's the most important part.
0: That's it, into the summer travel. Good to see you, Dr. John.
1: Good morning.
0: Okay, so, I mean, right now, heat is on everybody's mind, not just here, but you go look over to Europe, they've had these massive heat waves. What do you need to do to make sure you're not going to suffer from a heat stroke or even worse?
1: And, you know, it's like every grandpa is saying today, is it hot enough for you out there?
0: Yeah.
1: And it is today, and it's going to be, especially if you go to Europe,
0: yep,
1: they're having some issues, but it could change. And so you want to check the forecast wherever you go and just pack appropriately. You can check it ahead up to 10 days, as you know, and it shows you what's going on there. But if it's later than that, just check regional forecasts, what's happened in the last few years. And then you want to pack smart, and that means packing clothes that are appropriately, but also packing ahead of time. And because you don't want to wait till the last minute. My wife packs 3 or 4 days ahead of time. I wait till the night before, and then she just laughs at me as I'm running around trying to find them.
0: So you want light-colored clothes?
1: Light-colored
0: linen,
1: clothes,
0: stuff that breathes.
1: Things that are going to help and work over there.
0: Uh-huh.
1: And then you want to plan around the heat, especially while you're there. And that means, you know, we know it's going to be hottest 10 to 2, 10 to 4 o'clock time period. So go indoors. You know, kids love art museums. You don't think they will, but they love going to those things. And so plan places that have air conditioning during the hot part of the day, and then later at night or early in the morning, you can do other things. And then know your limits. And that means that not everybody might be able to tolerate the same heat you can tolerate.
0: Right.
1: So essentially, if some people are having issues, then go indoors. Take a break. It's okay. You're there for the adventure.
0: And especially in other parts of the world, AC is not as prevalent as
1: exactly. In Europe, only 20% of buildings and houses have air conditioning. Sometimes even hospitals don't. And so, again, one of those things.
3: I always worry leading up to a vacation, someone's going to get sick, you get a stomach bug. What do you do for that?
1: You know, that's important to remember, because the last thing you want to do is remember your vacation because you spent the whole time indoors because you were sick. And so when you get there, your diet is going to change because the food you're eating is changing, but you still want to eat well-balanced meals. And you also want to make sure that you don't wait to pack, like I mentioned. Pack ahead of time so you're not getting stressed out, you're not getting tired the night before, and you don't forget all those things that you want to take. Then stock up on your medications. Talk to your doctor and say, hey, can I get a 30 or 60-day supply of my medications that I might need? And look at vaccines. In some places you go to, you might have requirements for different vaccines, especially if you go into the country, into the jungles and things like that. And then bring your travel health kit because you might get diarrhea, you might get nausea, things like that. So antacids can certainly help because, again, your diet's going to change. Antihistamines because the pollens are going to change as well. And that could be a thing along with the decongestants. And then Advil, Tylenol, ibuprofen, those kinds of things. And I'm also a huge proponent of taking, you know, Pepto-Bismol and taking other types of anti-diarrheal medication because, again, you might be 2 weeks from coming back and not feeling too good.
3: Is it true that leisure sickness is a thing? Sometimes you feel like you finally relax and your body just gets sick.
1: You know, that is true. And think about why leisure sickness is a thing. Because typically before a vacation, we end up working extra time in order to finish the things we need to finish. And so we end up tiring out. And then we go on vacation and our circadian rhythm changes, the environment changes, the food changes, the kids aren't sleeping, all those things. It weakens your immune system and so you get sick. And so that is true. So a couple of things you can do. Number one, make sure you drink the water safely. And that means looking ahead of time, is the water safe where I'm going, or do I need to revert to bottled water? And if you do revert to bottled water, stick with it. Even when you're brushing your teeth, just bottled water. And you want to prioritize hygiene, both yourself and your kids. Can't emphasize hand washing too much. And then avoid eating raw meat. Wash your produce.
4: Who's eating raw meat, Dr. John?
3: I like tartar.
1: Things like that.
4: Oh, yeah. Okay. I'll give you that.
1: And then certainly
3: pace yourself.
1: Certainly pace yourself while you're there.
3: Yeah, great.
1: It's a big thing.
4: Let's talk about, you get there, this actually happened to us. You're unpacking and you realize, I don't have the prescription meds that I need.
1: And, you know, a couple things you can do. The first thing I would do is I would go to the local pharmacy because other parts of the world, they have looser restrictions on what they can give. And sometimes the pharmacist can give it if it's something that's simple. Other times they might need you to see a doctor. The other thing you can do is you can call back to your doctor, get them to fax you or email you the prescription. I don't know if you can find a fax anywhere, but email the prescription. That's up there with prospering. And
2: I like a callback.
4: Oh, thank you, John.
1: And so get them to email you a prescription. Then you can show it to the pharmacist. They might send you to a clinic. They might do a quick checkup and just to make sure you're okay. And then you can go to a local clinic. One big key, though, is when you are traveling there, a couple of things to remember. One, travel health insurance can be important.
4: Okay.
1: And so think about it, especially what they call repatriation insurance.
4: Right.
1: If something happens and they need to fly you back on a medical plane. And the other thing is we dial 911 here. That's not the same in other countries. In Europe, it's 112. Some countries, it's 999. So find out what the emergency dialing is before you go there in case you need it.
4: Okay. Right. Great advice, Doc.
3: Thank you.
4: The best advice was avoiding that raw meat. coming up, an inside look at one of the world's most iconic guitar brands. Why Martin Guitars continues to earn the trust of some of music's biggest stars. And then later, our Dylan Dreyer sat down with Nick Vile and Natalie Joy, podcast hosts, and their social media stars as well. They opened up about raising a family in the age of social media. Third hour of today. Right.
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0: this morning, we are going behind the brand of a company with a history that strikes a chord with the country's big celebration this weekend. NBC's Ryan Chandler got a hands-on look at just how this family has built acoustic guitars generation after generation after generation. Ryan, you look pretty cool there, buddy.
1: Hey, Craig, good morning. Good morning, everybody. I have some beautiful Martins here behind me. Most guitar players will tell you when you hear that sound, it's a special sound you don't just get from any guitar. And this is a company that has a really special story, too. It's an all-American family business, been here for almost 200 years. And right before the 4th of July, here on the Today Show, they're unveiling their very special edition guitar for America's 250th.
2: We're making something, and pun intended, that resonates with so many people. Music is a universal language.
3: When you think of American music, you're probably picturing a guitar. Maybe even a legendary Martin. With musicians like Willie Nelson and Johnny Cash, Dolly Parton and Olivia Rodrigo, this gold standard guitar has sung the soundtrack of America for almost 200 years.
2: My great-great-great-grandfather built great guitars. So good, in fact, that I actually can't make a better guitar than him. I can just make more of them.
3: Chris Martin is the sixth generation chairman of C.F. Martin & Company, an all-American family business passed down ever since C.F. Martin Sr. immigrated from Vienna in 1833.
2: His goal was to make the perfect guitar, and he got pretty close. And I said, you know what? Here we are 193 years later, and we're closer than ever.
1: Close.
2: Only God can make the perfect guitar. And we're good at doing it consistently.
3: It's that pride and humility in harmony that has carried the company through every era of music. And on the factory floor here in Nazareth, Pennsylvania, we got a hands-on look at how they do it. Talented craftsmen creating up to 180 guitars a day, almost completely by hand. And today, they're racing to unveil a guitar unlike any they've made before. The semi-quincentennial HD28. A 250th birthday gift to the nation that made Martin possible.
2: 13 stars and stripes, 13 stars in the fingerboard, and some basking ridge oak used to make a really cool Liberty Bell inlay.
3: The design gets more fascinating the more you look. The crown jewel on the headpiece is a real relic of American history. That Liberty Bell is cut from the famed basking ridge oak tree, which shaded colonial troops and George Washington himself as they fought for independence. The guitar is a tribute to the revolution and literally a part of it.
1: Why was it important for you to make such a special guitar to commemorate the anniversary?
2: Well, on my mom's side, my family's been here since the revolution. And on my dad's side, we've been here since 1833. And both families came here looking for opportunity. They came looking for the American dream. I got very inspired.
3: And we were inspired to make our own.
4: Ryan, here we are. We're in the shop.
3: Chris and the crew showed us the works, placing that ornate rosetting in the center.
5: There's an art to this that you've perfected. I need to practice a little bit.
3: And pairing the signature wood design that gives a Martin its boom.
2: It's kind of like putting a turbocharger on your car. You're going to get more.
3: My work needed some fine tuning.
5: Sorry to whoever buys this guitar because it has my handiwork on it. But Lauren's going to fix it.
3: But eventually.
2: You want to go take a break? We'll just let him finish out your shift.
5: I'll join the line. This is fun.
3: And

0: You know, I thought for sure while we were there I was going to be able to jam with Chris Martin himself. But you know what he told me? That man who designed the best guitar ever, as far as I'm concerned, doesn't play the guitar. I asked if we could play together. He said, good luck. He just never picked it up. Well, but if you want to pick up one of those special guitars, you should move fast. They're only making, can you guess, 250
1: of
0: them.
2: Of course.
1: Oh, makes sense.
3: Don't scratch it.
2: Oh, I'm not going to scratch it. I'm going to play a little something for you.
4: Ryan, you're pretty
2: good. You're pretty good, Ryan. Can you play anything for us, too?
4: Take me home, country roads.
0: I would love to play that for you, Al. I don't want you to get a bill for it.
4: No, that's Craig's going to pay for it.
0: I'm just
4: taking
0: around.
4: Well, give us a little.

0: just messing around.
1: Oh, I'm saying that was a long intro.
2: Well done.
3: Wow, I think you should put that down.
2: I am. I'm not playing. I'm just holding it after hearing
3: stick,
2: that guy.
3: Stick with the violin.
2: Well done, Ryan Chandler.
0: It's the Martin.
2: No, it's not.
3: No,
1: you sound
3: you.
1: Pretty good.
3: That was
2: well
3: awesome.
2: Well done, man.
1: Thanks, Ryan.
2: God, don't you love it when the correspondents reveal hidden talent?
3: I know.
1: What are you going to hear?
2: I was going to say, it's a shame we have none. We have none.
3: I literally have no talent. I just want to hear it.
1: What's coming up?
3: Not anymore of that. Coming up, my conversation with Nick Vial and Natalie Joy, the couple behind the hit podcast, The Vial Files, on parenthood and the adorable additions to their growing family. Then later, if you're taking a trip this summer, our Shop Today team rounded up some great products
4: ever, right?
3: To help you save space and make travel.
1: Hey, Ryan, take us home, Ryan. Take us home.
3: Help.
0: Let's go.
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0: Reckless has become one of our favorite segments here. So we're back with Dylan's conversation with Nick Vile and Natalie Joy. They're the hosts of the popular podcast, The Vile Files, and they're also a part of Netflix's Age of Attraction.
1: Yeah, it was a great conversation. You might know Nick best from the Bachelor franchise. Well, he and Natalie are parents to a 2-year-old girl named River, and Natalie is currently pregnant with twins.
0: Oh, wow.
1: Two more girls. I talked to them about parenting in the modern age for my podcast, The Parent Chat. Take a look. So I have absolutely no experience with girls. I have 3 little boys. But one thing I do know is as a mom of boys, I feel like I get a lot of credit, right? Like I'm kind of a superhero, right? Like I'm a mom taking care of 3 boys. And Nick, I think for you, you're going to get

0: And Natalie, you deserve it. But Nick, you're going to get all of that credit where it's like, oh, you're a dad to three girls. Like, are you ready for that?
1: 100%. And like, you know, it's a bit of a cop out. I have a friend who had three daughters first, and then he had a son for his fourth. And I was like, oh, you must have been really excited to like just, you know, get that one boy. And he mentioned that he was actually pretty nervous. And I was a bit surprised by that. And he kind of talked about how girls are really easy. And that he had some kind of fears about kind of projecting onto his son, you know, whether it's his failures or his accomplishments or whatever it is. And it really kind of resonated with me. And now that I've become a father of a daughter, that makes a lot of sense because like, I think with little girls, with dads, if there's this, like, it's just so easy to love them, you know, and I just feel like, you know, I think I have a big responsibility and maybe a difficult one, but my responsibility, I feel like as a father of a daughter is just to like, give her the confidence to believe in herself and make her feel loved and make her feel valued.
0: Thinking ahead, of course, not anytime soon, but thinking ahead to how your kids will take on social media. Is that something you want to keep away from them for as long as possible?
2: I think we obviously see a lot of the negative sides of social media. Watching my like nieces and nephews who are in their teens, who are all on social media, I think it's just a dangerous place and you can't control it.
1: I really empathize and feel for parents 7-8 years ago. When they had no idea how dangerous these phones were. You're giving the entire world access to your kids without you knowing.
2: I think it also starts with us. I think being very conscious about like being on our phones around our kids. You know, if we're sitting on our phones at the dinner table, then why wouldn't they also want to sit on a phone?
0: Right. So we like to end on a parenting win. I think for both of you, I'll give you a chance to just something you can think of that happened recently that just made you feel like, I've got this. I'm really good at being a mom, or I'm really good at being a dad.
2: The other day I was in River's room. I was building her like a building is a stretch. I was screwing in a couple of screws into a step stool so she could like stand at her sink in her bathroom, you know, and brush her teeth. And as soon as I finished, she looked at me and patted me on the shoulder and said, good job, mama.
0: Oh.
2: And I was like, oh my God. I just like,
0: so sweet.
2: I needed that. You know, it was like.
1: Recently, Nally had to leave town for a night. And I was left with River. River really likes me. She's obsessed with her mom. And so she slept in our bed that night and she kind of woke up hysterical. Wanting her mom. But I think it's just more like, even when that happens, I've never panicked, you know, type of thing. It's a little scary sometimes when your kid's freaking out, but you know, to keep that poise is, when you look back, you know, it gives you some confidence.
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3: Thanks. It's just fun. You know, it's fun conversations. 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And you know what? It's usually the same. Mm-hmm. We're all kind of like just in it.
4: Doing our best. 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
3: Surviving and
4: doing our best.
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5: Oh,
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0: 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Good to see you, Melissa.
1: So good to be here. I love this segment. This is so helpful.
0: Yeah.
1: Anyone that has travel coming, this is amazing.
0: Okay, you both have this.
2: We both have them. Not this brand,
0: yeah. Yeah, but something like that.
1: These are amazing. So if you struggle with packing, can never fit everything, this is what you need. These are compression bags that are made specifically for your luggage. So these fit right into your luggage. You pop in your clothes.
2: They're so fun,
1: and then it comes with a portable little pump that we tested it out on one full charge. You can do it 15 times on a bag.
3: Oh.
1: And it really helps to give you three times more storage.
2: This is great.
1: Al owns this, so I told him he could do the demonstration.
0: There's very satisfying about this.
1: Yeah.
2: Here it comes. Look at that.
3: Oh, wow.
1: It's amazing.
2: Oh, but you can pack twice as much.
3: I have to pack
1: three times.
3: All the boys up for a trip.
0: So you put them in this
1: three
0: bag.
1: Three times as much.
0: And you hit the button, and the kids shrink right down.
1: It's amazing.
0: Fantastic.
2: To be fair, though, I just full disclosure, sometimes you do have to use an iron when you unpack it.
1: Yeah, give it a steam and iron.
3: Unless you fold it properly.
1: Unless if you
0: roll your clothes.
1: That's true.
2: God, that's
1: okay.
2: So much fun.
1: Okay, charging cables and wired headphones always wind up in like a knotted mess at the bottom of my bag, taking up space. So this is a little organizer. You basically just wrap it around, snap it, and that's it. It's so good. I've been using these for years.
0: They're
1: amazing. Mm-hmm. Yeah.
3: Awesome. This
1: is great, too.
3: It's such a great
1: idea.
3: So
1: no more liquid shampoo and conditioners traveling with, or shaving cream, whatever it is. These are great. So these are shampoo and conditioner bars. So essentially, you just pop them into these little travel case. You just lather it up with soap, with your hands, with water, and it comes into this thick lather. It smells so good. It's two different types of shampoo and conditioner that you're getting, and you don't have to worry about anything leaking or spilling or meeting the TSA requirements. It really is so good.
0: What is the shampoo you speak of?
3: So good.
0: What is it used for?
2: What are these little things?
1: Okay, so these are great. So for water, I always love to bring water with me, but water bottles can be really big and bulky and take up a ton of space. So these compress flat when you're not using them.
3: They come in
1: eight different sizes. This is one of the smaller sizes. There's bigger ones as well. But once you get through TSA, you can just fill it up with water, and then you have your water.
0: Brilliant.
1: And when you're not using it, it's flat and barely takes up space.
0: Boom.
1: Awesome. Done and done.
3: Okay.
2: Now a bag in a bag.
1: These are amazing. So this is the Foldy. It's approved by over 150 airlines to be your personal carry-on item. What's great about it, though, is you can see it folds three sizes. So this is it folded completely flat. It folds into itself while you're not using it. This is its regular size, but then if you wanted it bigger, there's this secret zipper on the bottom that when you open up, the brand says gives you 25% more storage. And what I love is it has a big inside, but it also has a ton of little compartments so you can stay organized. Like for your toiletries.
2: How do it know?
3: Great.
1: And now they're having a promotion. You can buy one, get one free. So
0: that's cool.
1: Take advantage.
3: And it has the little thing that you can put it on your
1: luggage.
2: You could take that to the beach, too, couldn't
1: you? Yeah, totally.
2: You
1: two bags under $80 right now.
3: Awesome.
1: So good. Yes. Okay, Audible, which is so great. So this is a great way to have entertainment without taking up any space in your luggage. So right now they have an incredible promotion running that you can get this for 3 months free if you're an Amazon Prime member. If you're not a Prime member, it's 99 cents a month for three months. Then there's a small fee monthly after that. And they're also giving a $20 credit on top of it. So Audible basically gives you the ability to download and listen to over thousands and thousands of books.
0: Plus other shows,
1: on your tablet,
0: too.
1: On your phone. Yeah, it's
2: amazing.
1: And
2: they've got some originals, too.
1: Amazing.
0: No, yeah.
1: So if anyone has travel coming up, this is a great way to get rid of bulky books and just really have it all on your phone or tablet.
0: We just had Kate McKinnon on talking about her new show on Audible
1: the
0: fourth hour.
1: Oh, really?
0: And it's hilarious.
2: Thank you,
3: really
2: Melissa.
3: Thank you.
0: All right, to shop these items and more space-saving finds, scan the QR code at the bottom of your screen or just head to today.com/shop. 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
2: All right, coming up, from savory snacks to some sweet treats, we're going to try out some tasty throwback snacks, but they've got a modern spin when the third hour of Today comes

0: We're back now with another Try This Today. And this morning, we are talking about some nostalgic snacks, a trend that puts a modern spin on some classic summer treats. And here
1: Nostalgic
0: snacks.
1: Nostalgic.
0: Oh, I like that.
1: It was in the script.
0: But by the way, that's why I changed it. Because I was like, does it? Anyway, we brought in, like, this is Chanel Dush. She's People's Lifestyle Editorial Director, and she's also very patient when she comes. So thank you.
2: You're my favorite.
0: Yes, thank you.
3: You always bring us fun things to try.
2: Yes, I'm thrilled to be able to bring you some few tastes of our childhood, here.
1: Okay.
2: So we're going to start out with the Shirley Temple, which was this classic childhood drink. My parents would let me order it at a restaurant. I always felt so fancy. This is Spindrift's take on it, and you can taste it's made with real cherry puree, some pomegranate juice.
3: And not overly sweet
2: Shirley Temple.
0: It's a healthy Shirley Temple.
2: Right. It feels
1: put
2: refreshing.
1: A little tequila in that.
0: There you go.
3: That's what I was thinking.
0: And then it's that Shirley Temple.
3: Oh, that's great. Yeah, I love that.
2: I like the way you're thinking.
1: Thank you.
2: This box mac and cheese, another thing that we all loved as kids. This is Goodles version, which really ups the...
3: I love Goodles.
2: So Goodles. This is their cacio pepe. So it's a Roma cheese, Parmesan, a little bit of black pepper, but
1: really
2: it's still
1: good.
2: Very indulgent and gooey and melty.
3: Oh, wow. Mm-hmm.
2: And it has almost 14 grams of protein.
1: Oh, wow.
2: So a little wellness boost
1: that's
2: while nice. You're getting
1: it. That's pretty good. Yeah.
2: That's really good, right?
1: Hmm. I mean, so, Chanel, did they know that ranch dressing was going to be a big deal when they came up with these Goldfish?
2: Maybe they had the foresight, but who knew the World Cup would, like, bring ranch dressing into our world in such a prominent way? They've taken their regular crackers and brought it to ranch dressing.
1: These are great.
2: These are really great.
0: That's amazing.
1: How good
2: so
1: is this?
2: So good. It's got the oniony, garlic, herby, kind of creamy flavor.
0: Oh, my God. You can eat, like, a whole bag of those.
1: These are dangerous.
2: These are really dangerous.
1: This is like snack crack.
0: I mean, I'm actually surprised it took them this long to come up with that.
2: I know. This one's a good one for the pocketbook later.
3: Mm. Okay. This looks so pretty.
1: Oh, my gosh.
2: It's so cute. Cotton candy's having a resurgence. You know, remember it from amusement parks and fairs. This is Floof's cotton candy cakes.
3: That's a funny name.
2: Yeah, it's really funny. But look at them. It's just layers and layers of cotton candy that you cut and eat.
0: I love how you gave us a fork.
2: Just pick it up. This is correct. This is the correct way to eat it.
1: That's good.
2: Yeah, you get different colors, different flavors, red, white, and blue for 4th of July.
3: It's cotton candy.
2: It's sugar, it's cotton candy.
0: Does that say $45?
3: It is still just cotton candy.
2: It is still cotton candy, but look.
1: Yeah, but they put it in a nice little thing.
0: Yeah.
2: Little sprinkles, a little adornment.
0: Oh, I love Magnolia.
2: Banana pudding. So,
3: Is this ice cream?
2: So this is banana pudding, but you get it in the freezer aisle of the grocery store. So you take it out of the freezer, put it in your fridge, so it thaws a little bit. So you get all the indulgence of a banana pudding.
0: Right. I mean, that's
2: whatever you want it. It has little wafer bits, cookie bits. I don't know if you get the texture crunch in there. It's really, really good.
0: It's like heaven's dessert.
2: I know.
1: Wait a minute. Pop-Tart ice cream sandwiches?
2: Yeah. So we're in the era of s'mores. So this is Pop-Tart s'mores cream sandwiches. So stay with me here. This is marshmallow ice cream.
0: Look at the back of the box. Don't look at the calories.
2: Yes, we will not talk about that.
1: These do not go in the toaster.
2: Do not go in the toaster. You could eat them for breakfast. I would hear that argument. But it's marshmallow ice cream with some chocolate fudge rippled through. A graham cracker Pop-Tart topped with chocolate and filled with marshmallows.
0: Why are you eating it like that?
3: Because when I eat an ice cream sandwich, I don't like to bite into it like a psycho. You gotta, like, lick the edges.
0: And that doesn't make you look like a psycho. Like that's normal?
1: It doesn't make her look like a candidate for OnlyFans.
3: Inside thoughts. Keep them inside your brain.
1: Oh, I'm sorry.
3: Sorry, Sonal.
2: Oh,
0: God, I'm actually blushing. Sonal, thank you.
1: Of the vapors.
2: Thank you.
1: Third out today, I'll be right back.
0: He might be back.

0: Well, guys, if you enjoyed my conversation with Nick Vial and Natalie Joy, there's much more to listen to. They are on this week's episode of my podcast, The Parent Chat, which is out now. You can find it on YouTube or wherever you listen to your podcasts.
1: And, of course, you got Earth Odyssey this weekend.
0: Earth Odyssey on Saturday. A little early plug.
1: Well, coming
0: Misty
1: up.
0: The Cloud, a book I have.
2: What is happening?
1: Tomorrow on Today, we got Maren Morris rocking the plaza.
2: Terry Crews coming up next on Jenna and Chanel.
0: Bye-bye.
2: Anything else you need to plug?
0: Why not?
3: People that watch the Today Show aren't people that are in the family. They're in our family. When we go out there and we get to meet people and they say, I love you, you feel like family, I always say, that's how we feel.
4: They're so excited to be there. We get excited.
3: They're the reason we get up in the morning.

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1: From the heart of New York City,
2: it's Today with Jenna
1: and Chanel.
0: We got it. Yeah, we're shining today.
1: With today's guest, actor and TV host, Terry Crews.
0: Everything feels all right with Jenna and Chanel. We're shining today.
3: Hi, everybody. It is Thursday, July 2nd. Good morning.
4: 2 days till the 4th of July.
3: I mean, that's a big holiday, of course, but you know what?
4: What?
3: Today is also a holiday that deserves some celebration.
4: Tell me.
3: Apparently, it is National Disco Day. Did you know that was a thing?
4: No.
3: Apparently, it is. I just thought for sure we would drop like
4: a disco ball.
3: A disco ball.
4: Some confetti. You know what's wild is there really is a day for everything.
3: I know.
4: Like, who is the person that decides that today is National Disco Day?
3: I don't know, but it shows up on your iPhone and on calendars and all the things.
4: I don't know that National Disco Day shows up on.
3: If you Google it, it shows up.
4: Yeah.
3: Yeah.
4: What's today?
3: Today's National Disco Day.
4: Okay, I got it.
3: So there you go. When we were little, we used to make our basement, I just thought about this, make our basement a disco.
4: Fun.
3: Yeah, and we would, even though the Cool in the Gang wasn't disco, but we thought it was. You know what? Because you think of like the disco ball when you're roller skating.
4: Yes.
3: And we would skate around the piles of laundry.
4: You would skate in your basement?
3: We only had one pair, so we would each get a skate.
4: Oh
3: my sister
4: gosh.
3: And I, and we would just take one foot and just, and you know what's funny? Is we never thought to actually take the laundry and help our mom put them in. They were just like a conduit to our joy.
4: Oh, yeah. Yeah, you know? We're like, this is our obstacle
3: This
4: course.
3: Is so much fun.
4: This is
3: Let's
4: our obstacle
3: shove them
4: course.
3: All together.
4: Remember Double Dare?
3: Oh.
4: I always wanted to be on Double Dare.
3: Me too.
4: And
3: you know, Mark Summers watches every morning. He watches us every day.
4: Mark Summers,
3: he's a really good
4: friend of ours. We could bring back Double Dare.
3: He would come and do that for us in a heartbeat.
4: So I remember Double Dare came to our town,
3: with
4: to Dallas. With the t-shirts.
3: Yeah.
4: Came to our town. And I went with some, and it was family Double Dare, remember?
3: Oh, I wanted it so badly.
4: And I went with somebody else's family to family Double Dare. Not my family. A friend of mine's family was like, we're going to Double Dare. And I'm like, I'm in. Family Double Dare.
3: Did you get to play?
4: I think we tried out. I don't think we played. But also, I'm like, hi, I'm sister. Like, I'm not even family.
3: And I don't even know if I believe it if I see you. I'm like, I don't think you're Susan.
4: Yeah, exactly. Okay, here's the thing about disco.
3: Yeah, let's talk about it.
4: One, can you imagine living during that time here
3: in New
4: York City?
3: I mean, I wish. The whole Studio 54 vibe
4: yes.
3: and the nightlife. I never had it, you know?
4: Two, a lot of people that I know are turning 50. Mm-hmm. A lot of my friends. Mm-hmm. And I think disco, because none of us, like, they were babies when mm-hmm. disco was a thing mm-hmm. or whatever, disco's a really fun theme for a party.
3: I would love to do that. Do you do the Afro? Well, you don't do the Afro, but.
4: No.
3: Yeah.
4: But you could.
3: I could do that.
4: Well, actually, I did do very big hair.
3: Oh, I love that. Actually, honestly, Jenna, that's kind of a hot. I like that hair.
4: I did big hair.
3: I love that.
4: And there were, like, tiny little curls. I have realized now with a short haircut, it's limiting what I can do.
3: The other day, we had a segment on. You were like, oh, I used to, oh, I can, let me braid my hair. And then you were like, oh, wait.
4: Oh, I can't braid
3: you, like,
4: my
3: forgot.
4: Hair anymore.
3: So, wait.
4: So, anyway,
3: yeah.
4: It's so fun to get dressed up like that, dance around, but you
3: mm-hmm.
4: as Foxy Cleopatra.
3: Oh, that was fun.
4: For Halloween uh-huh. is a real inspo. Look
3: that, at that was fun.
4: Like, that's, you need to borrow that outfit. Exactly.
3: Can I give you a little behind the scenes there?
4: Yeah.
3: My skirt ripped. If you go back and look at that video right before I walked out, that was supposed to be a long, like a pencil skirt.
4: Oh, there was no?
3: No. And luckily, because our team here is amazing, I had these little gold shorts on underneath. And so it kind of looked like it was intentional.
4: Oh, that was supposed to be one? That was
3: no.
4: not?
3: And now if you look, it's not a seam, it's a rip. Look at the side there. See? It's just straight ripped. But you know what? The show must go on
4: yes.
3: when you're doing disco.
4: Yes, you just kept doing it. I love
3: you
4: it.
3: Go.
4: All right.
3: Good
4: well,
3: times.
4: That was great. Okay, Jessica Williams was a guest on Jimmy Kimmel Live recently to promote her series Shrinking.
3: Mm-hmm.
4: And during the interview, they discussed if they're good at returning unwanted online purchases. Take a look.
5: Are you good at sending your stuff back?
6: No, the worst.
5: I can't, like, I have a pile of things that I have not sent back that I've been meaning to.
6: Especially, like, if it's on Etsy or something
5: so
6: like
5: it's
6: that.
5: It's not going back to
6: no.
5: a woman named Karen in Florida. Like, that's crazy.
3: That's By the way, so funny.
4: Just Jimmy Kimmel really purchase stuff on Etsy?
3: He might be like me. He might be like me. I have three things right now as I watch that clip that I have that need to go back.
4: Three bags.
3: I've got an Amazon return for a light that's broken.
4: Okay, you know that you can do that at Whole Foods.
3: I do. I just need to go to Whole Foods. It's just the time. The other day when I went to on vacation, I was like, let me just go run into H&M and get some bathing suits. But I bought like different sizes because I didn't know which ones were going to fit.
4: Yes.
3: So I have the ones that didn't fit. Those need to go back.
4: Yes.
3: And then for 8th grade graduation, I've got suits from all over New York City.
4: Wait, I have bad news for you on the bathing suits.
3: What?
4: I don't think they're returnable.
3: But it still has the sticker inside.
4: I know, but I ordered that sticker too. We think those stickers protect anything?
3: I mean, don't yuck my yum.
4: I know, I hate to tell you that because I actually ordered a bathing suit from Mango, different Mango H&M, but I would say apples, oranges, and I tried to return it, and they were like, no.
3: Even with the peely thing.
4: And there was a sticker right in there. Now, I ordered it. Maybe you went in. Let's do a little search.
3: No.
4: Let's do a little search. That's the problem with ordering stuff
3: it's
4: online.
3: It's like she just popped my balloon.
4: I know. Sorry. I hope
3: because they don't fit. You want them? You can wear them.
4: No. Are they bikinis? You know I don't wear a bikini.
3: I don't wear bikinis either, but actually.
4: You bought one.
3: I did. That's why I went to.
4: Talia just goes, I'll take them.
7: They're actually really cute.
4: Okay.
3: All right.
7: To be continued.
4: Well,
7: shall we talk about snacking? Summer is peak snacking season. And listen to this. According to a new survey by Utz and Census Y, potato chips are apparently the favorite salty snack choice, which I believe.
4: I mean, like a potato chip.
7: Chips or nuts? People pick chips.
4: Yeah, but I also like a tortilla chip.
7: Oh, see, I only like
4: you
7: tortilla
4: prefer
7: chips
4: potato?
7: If I can dip it in.
4: Well, me too.
7: Funny? Did you see what just happened? See how we just crossed over into what we wanted? Well, apparently there are ranks for different states of who likes what, and they rank them state by state. Kansas, apparently, original or sour cream.
4: Which you just reached for.
7: And I just reached for, and Jenna went straight for barbecue. And did you see we just crossed?
4: Mm-hmm.
7: Isn't that funny?
4: Texas likes barbecue, and I went straight for the barbecue.
7: Yeah, and I just like plain.
4: I will say, what? I love chips.
7: Me too. You know what I did?
4: I love all chips. I don't discriminate against any of these chips.
7: Know.
4: Would you eat this one?
7: I would eat it because it's there.
4: Do you like a Cheeto?
7: Love a hot Cheeto. My kids got me into hot Cheetos.
4: Mm. Do you like a Takis?
7: They got me into the hot Cheetos. Trader Joe's has a healthier Takis. Mm-hmm. We tried those. Really quickly, before we moved into our new place, I decided not to do, you know, the canisters with all the snacks because it looks so cool.
4: Yes.
7: I can't do it in the new place. That can't come with me because it's just, I put kettle chips in there.
4: It means
7: and they just gradually go down.
4: It means you actually buy the snack because you have to put something in those cute things.
7: And I'm constantly in the Cheez-Its and the, you know, I like my Fig Newtons and I have in the seaweed snacks.
4: I mean,
7: what? You know what? Stop yucking my yum. Why?
4: Sorry.
7: I went out the other day and two people mentioned Fig Newtons to me.
4: They said they agree with you or they find it to be nasty?
7: No, they don't agree at all.
4: Uh-uh.
7: But it's not. I do the Nature's Bakery one. What's that? What is the difference?
4: Mm.
7: Fine. We don't have time for it.
4: Do you like the normal Fig Newtons?
7: I just like the normal. I don't like the raspberry or apple. Just give me straight fig.
4: You know what? I think it's that I don't love a fig.
7: Why not?
4: If I'm honest. No offense to all the fig farmers out there. But they're too seedy. Like, and the seeds get stuck in my teeth.
7: I find it delightful and decadent.
4: Well, I feel that way about dates.
7: Maybe.
4: All right. Well, we've got a great show for you. Host of America's Got Talent and 100 Cooks, Terry Crews, is here.
7: But first, we are solving your social dilemmas right after this.
4: I'm over chip.

0: All right, it's time to help our viewers navigate some tricky situations, or as we like to call them, social dilemmas.
1: Okay, you want to hear the first one?
0: Mm-hmm.
1: Okay, I sent out a girls' night invite to our group chat. After a few friends said they were in, my friend Carol said she couldn't make it. I replied, bummer, but kept planning with the others. Now Carol thinks it's rude that we're going through it without her. Is she being ridiculous? Or actually, she's being ridiculous, right?
0: That's funny. No, I think, yeah.
1: If she's Carol
0: can't
1: ridiculous.
0: Make she's being ridiculous. Like, if you can't make it, it's your fault.
1: I know.
0: Yeah.
1: And I think sometimes, like, it depends how many people are coming to. Sometimes if it's, like, three of you and one of you can't make it, then you'll just say, okay, let's find a date we can all do.
0: I get it.
1: But if it's, like, seven people.
0: Then you got to realize
1: there's
0: that
1: no
0: can't.
1: Way.
0: Yeah.
1: You'll make the next one, Carol.
0: Yeah, I agree. Okay, here's the next one. Our friends are throwing a DIY wedding. They sent out a spreadsheet for all the guests to sign up for jobs to help out on the big day. Setting up chairs, arranging place settings.
1: Wait, is this real?
2: Yes.
0: Et cetera. So the person who said it is like, yes, Jenna, I said that. I get it. See why? I get that it's DIY, but can I bail from putting in a shift?
1: I've never been invited to a DIY wedding.
0: Yeah.
1: So I feel as though I'm not giving great advice in this area. But
0: okay.
1: No.
0: She can't bail?
1: I don't think so.
0: I don't think you can bail either.
1: I think if it is a sort of, you know,
0: a communal service
1: situation,
0: yeah,
1: where everybody got to do something, just sign up for the easiest thing.
0: Yeah.
1: That's what we've been doing.
0: And what
1: for
0: would
1: our
0: that be?
1: I mean,
0: exactly.
1: For years.
0: Oh my God. I remember even during high school and middle school, I would always bring the napkins. People would be like, Chanel, come on.
1: I know, the paper plates.
0: Yeah, exactly.
1: I'm like, here are the paper plates. So I don't know what's the easiest. Maybe. With these?
0: I don't know. I bet you she has place settings with, like, cute little gold Sharpie, like,
1: yeah,
0: calligraphy.
1: Write the place settings
0: there
1: if you
0: go.
1: Have nice handwriting.
0: Mm-hmm.
1: That's easy. You
0: That's
1: can listen
0: message.
1: To music and chill.
0: There you go. But you got to help.
1: Yeah. All right. Okay, here's the last one. My friend Becca has a new boyfriend, and they are in their honeymoon phase. They were matching outfits to every event. Now they are throwing a party and asking everyone to coordinate their looks. Can we tell them to stop the madness?
0: Here's the thing. I'm going to go out on a limb and say, don't tell them to stop the madness and lean in.
1: You're going to say, dress up like
0: Becca. I'm going to say, you know what? Have fun. It's like a disco party. It's like a whatever. If this couple wants you guys to come over.
1: Wait, so
0: and
1: the
0: you,
1: whole party is supposed to be wearing like a Canadian.
0: Have you ever coordinated with your husband? Have you guys ever had matching outfits?
1: No.
0: How long have you known him? Like, known him.
1: 25 years.
0: So in 25 years, you've never matched?
1: No. Did you?
0: In high school?
1: Yeah. Okay.
0: But I'm just saying. We went to, oh my God, what was that store?
1: Yeah.
0: Structure?
1: Yeah,
0: Structure. And so the girls would wear the Structure shirts and the guy could wear it too.
1: I know, but that was high school.
0: Okay, but I just feel like you haven't lived until you've tried it.
1: I tried it in high school, I'm sure.
0: I like you and
1: my prom outfit. Barbara went to prom with one of our friends, and she wore a lavender dress, and he wore a lavender suit. Like Dumb and Dumber style. Prom, like, I feel like matching is for...
0: Wait, I have a question.
1: Yes.
0: Can we get... You're nervous. Can we get Melissa Garcia to find something that you and Henry could wear? Come on.
1: Where are we going in a matching outfit?
0: I don't know, but I just think you might. It's just,
1: Melissa Garcia is going to style Henry and I as twins.
0: Just.
1: I think because I am a twin and my mother dressed
0: don't
1: us.
0: Don't try to give me an excuse for the deep one.
1: Did you and Uche ever match in the same costume?
0: No. What then? No.
1: No. So, and then why are you making me do it?
0: Because it's for this party that we're, the said party.
1: But we're not invited to the said party.
0: I just also think you should.
1: But also, don't you think it's kind of strange? Adult people that have like fallen in love with each other and then start matching? Like they're not brother and sister.
0: No, that never
1: crossed my mind. This is not flowers in the attic.
0: No, I have pictures of my grandparents. My grandma used to make my grandpa do it sometimes. And I saved those pictures. I mean,
1: yeah, but that was in the, like, 50s. That was chic in the 50s.
0: I mean, they had like a button-up shirt, and she'd be like, we're going to the blah, blah, blah. And now I think about it, Grandpa was just probably like, okay, Joe.
1: I mean, for costume parties, you kind of coordinate.
0: I feel like you should just try it. You at least have like the, this doesn't count, but like, you know, you have the family pictures,
1: yeah,
0: where everybody has the white button-up shirt and denim and no shoes.
1: Yeah, but like, we don't even do that.
0: I don't know. We don't do that.
1: You and I don't have the time to coordinate that
0: kind
1: of stuff.
0: Yeah, we don't. Okay, I tried.
1: I don't know what to say to you, but just let them live out their matching
0: dreams.
1: So you
0: say no. You say don't.
1: I say don't interfere with their piece, but like,
0: you don't ask us to come in on it.
1: We don't all need to dress like each other.
0: Fine. I tried to help you.
1: Remember the one time we were such twins that Talia made us change?
0: She made us change.
1: See? I don't understand the difference. All right. If y'all have a social dilemma, tell us about it at JennaandChanel.com.
0: Make that a 60-minute episode. Up next, there may be 100 cooks, but there's only one host, Terry Crews. He'll have dish on his latest cooking competition right after this.

0: Terry Crews can do it all. He is an actor, an author, an artist, an athlete, and host of America's Got Talent, which is currently in its 21st season.
1: And now he's also hosting the new food competition show, 100 Cooks, where home cooks compete to win big money. Take a look.
2: They'll each take a number.
3: Mama mia!
2: And wait for the moment when they're called down to compete. Cook number 2! Cook number 57!
4: This is crazy. So awesome.
2: Start cooking!
1: Oh, I love this idea so much.
0: We're obsessed with this idea. But before, we're going to get to the show, but before we do, I was just saying to you off camera, I love seeing you and Rebecca, your beautiful wife. Y'all were here and you shared the news that she's been battling Parkinson's disease for a while. Mm-hmm. How did y'all feel like the reaction was?
2: Well, what happened was this wave of love. All the love from around the world. And, you know, she was really nervous. Mm-hmm. You know, she's been dealing with this for so long, mm-hmm. and she didn't want to become a victim. She was like, no, I don't want people to feel sorry for me. But that was the opposite happened.
0: Yes.
2: In fact, she got nothing but support and love. And everybody was talking about, man, I'm so glad you came forward because now I wanted to tell people that I had this, and now I can.
0: Like, she's empowered people.
1: Yeah, everybody has something. Yeah. That is what I've learned. Everybody has something. And so when you talk about something, it can be healing. You guys have been married for a minute. What, 37? You're about to 7
2: years.
1: Your 37th wedding anniversary.
2: That's right.
1: What have you learned from her?
2: Well, you know what I've learned? And it's the thing. There's lots of ups and downs and wins and losses. And everybody's going to lose at some time. But accepting defeat is a whole nother thing. Mm. And she has taught me to never accept defeat. Mm. That the mindset, the attitude of being a winner, the attitude of we are going to make it is something she has brought with all the kids, me, because we've been ups and downs. We've lost homes. We've lost kids. We've lost all these kind of things. But we came back.
0: Mm. Yeah.
2: And we go and we look at ourselves and we go, we're still here, babe. Mm. We're still here. We're fighting. She beat cancer. Back in 2020.
0: That's
2: what I mean? So there's a lot of things that, you know, I've just learned and I watch her because this health thing is no joke.
0: Yeah.
2: It gets you down to your core because you're all I can imagine is like, I can't live without her. And she's like, no, don't you even think like that. Let's go. Mm. Let's go. And I go, and I have to be strong for her.
0: I love that. Yeah. Y'all, that commitment is really beautiful. So what you've had this crazy ride. We talked about all your projects, but one of the things you just did, which I don't know if you've ever done before, is you surprised people at Coachella during Sabrina Carpenter's. What is happening?
2: Yes.
1: Whoa. How does that go with 1,000 miles? Like, we don't have the volume up.
0: I mean, we know you said 1,000 miles
2: Sabrina Carpenter is the ultimate white chick.
1: Oh, that's what I was trying to make the connection.
2: And first of all, you know, you got to know, if you're embarrassing your kids, you're doing it right.
0: Yes.
2: My whole family was there. Rebecca, the kids, my daughters, my son, they were like, oh my God,
0: that
2: Dad, what
0: so
2: are you doing?
0: Funny.
2: And I'm like, I'm doing what I was born to do. You gotta say, I want to be a rock
1: dad
2: star.
1: Walk, well, I guess you certainly can't imagine your dad doing that.
0: No, he doesn't have those types of pets.
1: Yeah, that's funny.
2: But see, my thing is, I was like, I'm a rock star, and you had these rock star dreams. I'm in front of 150,000 people. I'm not gonna waste this moment.
0: No, you did not waste one second.
1: But can you believe it's been 20 years since White Chicks?
0: We love that movie so much.
1: Oh my gosh!
0: Please make it through. Please.
1: I mean, Sean and Marlon Wayans said a sequel could happen.
2: Well, first of all, scary movie, rocking.
0: Yeah.
2: It made $100 million.
0: Good.
2: He said, listen, if you go see Scary Movie, we're going to make White Chicks 2. I'm holding them to it.
1: Oh,
2: come on,
1: my God.
2: Let's go, baby. I'm ready.
0: We got to do it.
2: We have to.
0: And I was saying that it's become one of my family's favorite movies.
1: Oh,
0: so we need to laugh.
1: Yes.
0: We need humor.
2: Yes.
0: Yeah. We also need heart. And I feel like your new show, 100 Cooks, is that. Like, it's bringing people from all over. It's bringing, America, grandmas, and all the things.
2: Oh, well, first, you see a lot of chef shows where these chefs are in competitions, and a chef has a different attitude. A chef says, you know, you're going to eat it the way I want you to eat it, you know. But home cooks want to please you.
0: Yes.
2: It ain't about the money. There's a big, giant prize, the biggest in Food Network history.
0: Wow.
2: $250,000. However, not one of those cooks were doing it for the money. They were doing it to watch you eat their food.
1: Years. I used to say I would take any of the ladies and the guys too who would cook at, after church. and you would go downstairs, yeah. and I'd put those guys up against some of the best chefs,
2: exactly.
1: and they do it for the love of just cooking.
2: It's that guy by the grill with a
1: yes.
2: towel hanging by, and he
1: yes.
2: put, you out there playing and swimming, and he in that grill the whole time, smoke in his face,
1: yeah.
2: sweating and all that, but all he wants to do is see everybody eat. And let me tell you, every member of that, I mean, that whole cook's cast that we had on that show, they're like my family. And the hardest part was watching them leave, because again, the whole point is to go down to the number one home cook in America.
0: That's so cool.
1: I love it.
0: You're wildly disciplined. Mm. You wake up early. You
2: yes.
0: go to the gym. You intermittent fast.
2: Yes.
0: You go to bed when we do.
1: I know. 8:30. What time do you start eating?
2: I start eating at 2 p.m.
1: 2
2: oh.
1: p.m.
2: And I'm done by 8:30 usually by the time
1: That's
2: I go to bed.
1: That's a shorter window than I've heard.
2: It is. But
1: I
2: squeeze it all in. It's the discipline. I love this. And, you know, I go to bed early and my wife is always like, what are we in, like fourth grade? I'm sorry, but, yeah. but look, I get up early.
1: And
2: you
1: got energy.
2: I mean? Sleep is important.
0: Yes, it is. Mm-hmm. It is. You also said you're kind of in a midlife crisis, and you're taking it out on the track.
2: I am.
1: Driving?
2: Listen, most people my age buy a short little red car with two seats, and everybody's like, what are you doing? I decided to get involved in motorsports, like be behind the wheel. I went to a racing school in France. I've been following Cadillac Formula One all around the world. I just got back from the Monaco Grand Prix.
0: Wow.
2: I'm going to all these places. I just went to the Indianapolis 500.
0: Wow.
2: It was amazing. I love this. It's just, being a part of a team,
0: it's
2: one of the best things. You know what? The thing is, everybody has to commit to something, you know, to give your life purpose and feeling. And I love committing myself to these teams and these guys that are just doing and just trying to win. And it fulfills me. It makes me feel good. It's like I'm back in the NFL.
0: Yeah. I think it's actually so smart because it's like finding these passions whenever.
2: Yes.
0: So you're not like scrolling. You're not sitting around. You're doing something that lights you up.
2: I love it. I've learned how to do that. I mean, it's really about chasing those things, those dreams you've always had. Because even as a little boy, you know, I had two dreams, and most boys have that. The first one is to be a cowboy.
0: Mm-hmm. Yeah.
2: And the second is to be a race car driver. Mm. You know what I mean? And now I'm living it. I'm 58 years old. Like,
0: that is so cool.
1: I love it. You squeeze the most you can out of your days.
2: Yes.
1: I love it.
0: We can't wait till White Chicks 2.
2: Yes. Yes.
0: We want a cameo.
1: Oh yeah. Let's do it.
2: Can oh, my God. Yeah. You got it. Of course.
1: Look at us making it happen.
0: That's my number one cameo of all time.
1: So you're just going to play yourself?
0: So sure. Well, whatever they want me, I'll play a White Chick.
2: Hey, they got a Devil Wears Prada too. They can do White Chicks too.
1: Oh, exactly. There you go. There
2: you see
1: go.
2: What I mean?
1: You're always a delight. Thank you. 100
0: Thank you,
1: Cooks airs Sunday nights on Food Network and streams the next day on HBO Max. And America's Got Talent airs Tuesday nights right here on NBC.
0: God, you're all
1: no,
0: over.
1: You've got like 15-11 jobs.
2: 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You know what I mean? I'm a playable character in Call of Duty.
0: Oh my God.
2: I'm trying to be everywhere at once.
1: Well,
0: it's happening. 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
2: Thank you so much for having me.
1: Hi, Doctor.
3: Absolutely.
1: Okay, this is the time of year where people have some issues. We have a couple issues, and you have products that can solve them.
3: Yes.
1: The first is, in the summer, many people struggle with redness.
3: Yes, that's like, summer is like public enemy number one. If you're prone to flushing and redness and breakouts.
1: Just because of heat or why?
3: The heat. So you have these little tiny blood vessels on the surface of your skin, and with heat, those blood vessels will dilate and kind of become more obvious, and so that flushing becomes more pronounced. Mm-hmm. So the goal is really to calm and soothe your skin down as much as humanly possible.
1: Okay.
3: So we have two really exciting products. One is here by Elta MD. It is a sunscreen, which is going to be essential to protect your skin. But cooler than that, it has Centella Asiatica in it that is going to calm your skin, and it's green.
1: Yeah.
3: So it's going to help to reduce the look of visible redness. So it's doing like
1: but
3: a
1: look,
3: triple.
1: It kind of comes in green.
3: Yeah.
4: But when you put it on redness, it's
3: going
4: to.
3: It will calm it
4: that
3: down.
4: Makes sense.
3: It's like a triple threat.
4: Yeah. And what is this
3: and
4: one?
3: And this is a serum by Dr. Idris. It's the Left Unread Reducer Serum that has a 10% azelaic acid in it that is going to help to reduce visible breakouts and visibly calm the skin down.
1: Do you use that at night?
3: You can use it twice a day. It's approved by the National Rosacea Society, and people with rosacea tend to get really flushy and breakout prone in summer. So that's really nice.
4: Let's talk about body odor. People may not want to admit it, but they can get a little funky when they're outside for too long.
3: But it has nothing to do with their sweat.
4: No,
3: the sweat actually doesn't smell. When it comes into contact with body odor causing bacteria, that's when the stink.
4: So it's not
3: comes
4: the sweat,
3: up.
4: It's the bacteria.
3: It's the bacteria.
4: So is this something to counteract the bacteria?
3: Yes. So you're so smart. So this is the La Roche-Posay Benzyl Peroxide Cleanser. And so what I recommend to patients is to keep this in the shower and to put it into your, you know, the darker areas of your body. Let it sit for an extra few seconds. So don't like just wash it off and wash your money down the drain and then wash it off.
4: Does this work for teenage boys?
3: I'm yes. Yeah, but be careful. It will bleach your towels if he doesn't wash it.
4: Oh, Lord, then
3: yeah,
4: no.
3: He needs to wash it off correctly.
4: Okay.
3: And then this is a glycolic acid body spray. Mm. So it's going to help to break down all the buildup of dead skin cells where sweat and everything can get trapped underneath. So you're now smoother. That's not being built up as much. And it's going to be a much easier approach overall.
1: Awesome. All right, sunburn. That's another obvious one.
3: Yeah, this happens to the best of us. Mm-hmm.
1: We try not to, Doctor. We wear sunscreen.
4: I know.
3: I've been burned.
1: Yeah.
3: So we've all been burned.
1: Okay, good. Thank you for not making us shame.
3: I will not make you shame. No, it happens to everyone. And the thing with a sunburn is you really want to first focus in the first 24 to 48 hours on calming and cooling your skin down.
4: Right. Cooling it down.
3: So this is by Sunbalm. It's an aloe vera gel.
4: I love these.
3: It's very lightweight. It's nice. You can use it with a cool compress. Don't use a thick moisturizer after because that will trap heat. And if you're so burnt and you're swollen, go to your local pharmacy and get a steroid. This is 1-cortisone-10. It will calm that superficial swell. So it's not staying swollen. It can help it heal faster, especially in the first 24 hours.
4: I think it's good to just have that in the house.
1: Yes.
3: It's good. But
1: smart.
3: The danger is don't use it every day.
4: Oh, no.
1: No, just use it if you get like a bug bite or something,
3: a sunburn.
1: This is good in the fridge, too.
3: Oh, that's a great tip.
1: Yeah.
3: I love that. That's a nice one.
4: Okay, last but not least, you say ingrown hair is a big problem in the summer.
3: I mean, we're shaving, we're waxing, we're sugaring, you name it. And so hair is going to either get stuck under the surface of your skin or grow back into your hair follicle. And so the goal here is to get rid of those dead skin cells and the noise on the surface of the skin. And so we have two options. One is if you are more on the dry side and you want to moisturize, this is a moisturizing body exfoliant by Necessaire that has a triple combination of exfoliating acids that's going to get rid of those dead skin cells. And this one by Peach Slices is a roll-on serum that you can put in hard-to-reach areas, like think your inner thighs or like the little crevices where the hair can really get stuck and become ingrown. So these are two nice options. Or if you're on the oilier side or sweaty side and you don't want to moisturize too much, this is another nice option. So we have two options with the same concept for different skin types.
4: Awesome.
1: These are great.
4: Thank you.
3: Thank you so much.
1: Yeah, we feel more knowledgeable.
4: I know. Happy summer. Okay, up next, two easy desserts that are perfect for the 4th or any supper picnic right after this.
1: Thank you.
4: Yeah.

0: The 4th of July season means summer fruit is at its peak. So today we are going to put those berries and peaches to good use.
1: Yeah, this is our type of food. Cookbook author, New York Times food reporter Melissa Clark is going to show us some of her favorite summer desserts. She always has the best recipes.
0: Always.
1: Scan that QR code and follow along. Hi, Melissa.
0: Hi.
1: We were saying, I mean, she's from Kansas. I'm from Texas. We're cobbler girlies.
2: You know your cobbler.
0: Right? Oh my gosh.
2: So then the question is, do you like a cakey cobbler or do you like a pastry cobbler?
1: I like all cobbler.
0: I've grown up with pastry. When I joined this show, we've had cakey ones, and now they've become my favorite.
2: Okay, good, because that's what we're doing today. We're doing a peach cobbler, and it has brown butter and buttermilk.
0: Yum. Oh, you got
2: and
0: me.
2: And this recipe is so easy, you guys are going to love it.
1: Okay, cool.
2: So we're going to start out, we're going to cook the peaches, mm-hmm. and you don't have to cook them all the way through. We're just going to get them a little bit, like, saucy, you know? Jenna, can you just
1: I'm eating instead, right?
2: I love making her work. Okay, and then, so this is just a little bit of light brown sugar and lemon juice.
0: Oh.
2: And all we want to do is we just want to get them a little bit soft. And also, if you want to make this and you don't have fresh peaches, frozen peaches.
1: Totally fine.
2: You can leave the skin on, too.
1: Okay.
2: So just let those cook. Okay, right? And then, so they're doing their thing. And then over here, we're going to make brown butter because brown butter adds so much flavor to this. So this is just regular butter. Now, what you would do normally is you'd cook them in this same skillet. So you have your peaches in the skillet.
0: Oh, and then you put the butter in it?
2: Take them out, right? And then you put the butter in the same skillet. So you're at home, you're not using two skillets.
1: Yeah, you don't want to have to clean that.
2: No
1: but
2: way.
1: You want to show us what how to make brown butter.
2: I just want to show you how to make the brown butter because the brown butter, it just adds that rich flavor, you know, and it goes
1: like
2: with the brown sugar.
0: It does.
2: Exactly. And another thing, if you don't want to brown the butter, you can do it with melted butter is more traditional, but brown butter just gives you that.
0: I just tried what you made and we need to do what
1: you're doing. Yeah, we're in.
2: Okay, good. Okay, so we're going to let that brown. Mm-hmm. I'm going to turn this heat up just a little bit.
0: So how do you not burn it? Like, that's the thing.
2: So you have to pay attention, right?
1: So
2: here's the secret. Okay, you hear that bubbling?
1: Yeah.
2: So once that bubbling goes quiet, then you're like, okay, I go into the pan because that's the secret. That's when you know all the moisture has cooked off. And then the milk solids have caramelized and gone brown, and that is brown butter.
0: You're also a scientist.
1: I know.
2: Well, you know what? Cooking, baking is a little bit of science,
0: right?
2: Yeah, it's chemistry. Yeah. Okay, so we're going to pretend that's brown. We're going to move on over here.
0: Okay.
2: So we'll let that do its thing.
0: Okay.
1: You can tell us when.
2: Yeah, okay. I'm going to just bring this down a little bit so it doesn't burn.
0: I'm going to eat while you talk.
2: Okay, right.
1: Me too,
2: Yeah, I was going to put you to work, but you're smart. Start it instead. Okay, so I'm going to make the batter for this. So this is simple cakey batter, flour, salt. Come on, salt. Baking powder.
0: Okay.
2: And just stir that together. And, of course, your sugar.
0: Mm-hmm.
2: And then I'm just going to pour in.
0: Don't you love how your sous chefs are eating?
2: I know. I'm like, hey, I'm going to do this by myself. No, but this recipe is so easy.
0: That's how you know it's good.
2: I don't need your help. This is easy.
1: Yeah. Yes.
2: I'm going to add
0: my
2: buttermilk
0: really
2: for the tang. And then you can season this with whatever you want. Lemon zest, almond
0: zest. I want exactly what you did here. What did you do?
1: Vanilla.
2: Because it's classic. But I love almond, too. Almond and peaches is so good.
1: Yeah, great.
2: Okay, wait. Let's just, you see that? You see how it's turning
1: brown? Butter.
2: That is brown butter. I'm turning it off right now.
1: And you can smell it. It smells great.
2: Isn't that great?
0: Okay. Yeah.
2: Okay, so now what we're going to do, so the brown butter's in the skillet.
0: Okay.
2: And we're not going to stir it in. We're just going to leave it in the skillet like that.
0: Okay.
2: Stir this together. See how easy this batter is?
1: Yes. Yeah. So that's the batter for the top of your cobbler.
0: And you're keeping the same pot?
2: It's the same skillet.
0: Same skillet.
2: We're using three here. At home, you're using one skillet.
0: Okay.
2: We're pouring this in.
0: Oh, man.
1: Look at that.
2: Okay, and now I am. Sorry, Jenna, you're standing next to me.
1: So you're in the hot spot.
2: I'm happy to help. So what you're going to do is just scatter the peaches right on top. Don't stir it. Just leave it like that.
1: Okay.
2: And then, just put it right in like that.
1: And what about the juices? You want it in there too or no?
2: Yeah, you want some of the, maybe not all of them.
1: Yeah, it's a lot of juice.
2: It's a lot of juice. But yeah, just like perfect. And then you don't even have to stir them. Just get them all in the pan. They're going to sink.
1: Yes.
2: And before we bake this, we bake it at 350 for about an hour.
1: Okay.
2: 50 minutes
1: and you put the skillet just right in.
2: You put the skillet right in. And
1: how
2: you sprinkle it with a little sugar.
0: If you have this at your next event, this is going to go like that.
2: It's going to go like that, right? So then you bake it. It comes out like that. The peaches sink. You get a nice sugary crust on top.
0: Mm.
2: It is so easy. But wait, I have to show you one more dessert.
1: Mm-hmm.
0: Okay.
2: This is a berry buckle.
1: That's great.
2: So berry buckle, it's very similar. It's cakey. It has a lot of fruit in it. It's like a cobbler, except that it has a little bit of higher proportion of the batter in it. So
0: okay.
2: A little more like a cake. This one's a little more like
0: cobbler.
1: Oh my gosh, Melissa, delicious.
2: Such nice desserts for the summer.
0: Oh my gosh.
1: I know. Good for your 4th of July barbecue.
2: Thank you so much. Thank you guys for having me.
1: And you can get these recipes at today.com/food.
0: All right, up next, it's our Boardwalk Bonanza. We are heading to the seashore for games, surprises, and fun right after this.

0: 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Meanwhile, Colombia will match up with Ghana in Kansas City in what should be a very competitive game. 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
1: All right, are y'all ready for some summer fun? It is time for a game we like to call Boardwalk Bonanza. Here to play is Rosanna from Rehoboth Beach, Delaware. She is visiting with all of her girlies. There they are. Okay, here is how the game works. Are you ready?
2: Ready.
1: Okay, we have three popular boardwalk games for you. The first one, you have to knock down all of the canisters. Then you move over here to the balloon pop. You need to pop three balloons. And lastly, you have to make three baskets.
2: Okay.
1: Okay.
3: And then when you do that, because I believe in you, you have 45 seconds to complete the course. If you get through one game, you win a small prize. If you get through two games, you get a medium prize here. And a large prize, you can win anything from a swag bag to tickets to a fabulous trip.
1: Woo! Okay. Are you ready?
2: Oh, I'm excited. Okay.
1: Okay. Get some balls. Okay. Get at the line. Okay. Let's put 45 seconds on our clock. On your mark, get set, go.
3: Oh, wow. Shift the whole thing.
1: Okay.
3: One more.
1: Okay.
3: Oh, my God.
1: Move on.
3: To the other side, and that's it.
1: Move on. Yeah. Move on. That's good.
3: That's enough.
1: You can go. Okay. One. Two.
4: Yes. Three.
1: Oh.
5: Oh no.
1: You got it. Three.
4: Yes.
3: Okay. This one you can slow down.
5: Okay. Oh my gosh. Okay.
4: There you go. Okay. Four middle, softer.
5: Yes.
3: One.
4: Oh. A little softer,
1: Two. Come on, you got it.
3: Let's open up the envelope.
1: You got.
3: Are we ready?
5: Vacation.
3: You're going on a vacation.
1: Yes.
3: Announcer, tell us more.
6: What? It's an all-inclusive trip to Jamaica. Thanks to Apple Vacations, enjoy a five-day, four-night trip for two to the Hotel Riu Aquarelle. This resort boasts beachfront relaxation, delicious dining, multiple pools, even a water park.
1: Wow.
6: Round trip airfare included. Happy traveling.
1: Yay!
3: Ladies, come on over here. What do you think, ladies?
1: Come join.
2: I mean.
3: Come on over. I've watched these ladies. What time did you guys get here this morning?
1: Early.
3: Was it worth it to wake up this
1: early?
3: Absolutely.
2: Don't worry.
3: I love it. Congratulations. All right. We will be right back after this.
1: Good job.
3: You did it.
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1: Have a great day, everybody.
0: Bye.
1: Bye.
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2: 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They're people that are in the family. 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
2: When we go out there and we get to meet people and they say, I love you, you feel like family. 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
4: 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We get excited. We feed off that energy.
2: They're the reason we get up in the morning. It's the excitement of being part of something that's bigger than you. Good morning. Welcome to Today. 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

0: 8 o'clock on today, coming up, holiday heat. More than half the country on alert for record-breaking temperatures.
1: Why is it so hot? Like, literally, why is it so hot?
0: As millions of Americans hit the roads and skies out of the busy travel weekend, everything you need to know. Then, remembering Victor Willis, the legendary lead singer of the Village People.
2: It's fun to stay at the YMCA.
0: The voice behind so many 70s disco hits. We're looking back on his life and career. And tech, too. Looking to save a few bucks with secondhand tech gadgets? From laptops to smartwatches and phones, we've got the tips and tricks that you need to know before you buy. All that plus, Harry goes wild over the World Cup. The Jonas Brothers get campy.
3: The next three!
0: And back to the beach.
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0: As the new Baywatch crew suits up today, Thursday, July 2nd, 2026.

0: morning, we are remembering Victor Willis, the lead singer of the iconic disco group The Village People. He died Tuesday. He was just 74. He co-wrote many of the group's biggest hits, including YMCA and Macho Man. NBC's Joe Fryer is here with a look back. Joe, good morning.
1: Good morning. Both The Village People and his wife released statements announcing that Victor Willis died of a short but aggressive illness. They did not provide further details. Though he spent a good chunk of his life away from the group that made him famous, Willis's voice and words have resonated loudly for nearly half a century.
2: He was best known as The Village People's cop and sometimes a naval officer. But Victor Willis's actual job was lead singer and co-writer, helping to create campy disco hits in the 70s, like Macho Man, Go West, and of course, YMCA. It's fun to stay at the song, a requirement for any wedding DJ, a tune even the most off-key crooners can bravely navigate at karaoke. This morning, fans are paying tribute.
3: Victor Willis, lead singer of The Village People, has passed, which is crazy. The Village People are just legendary.
2: Despite the group's success, Willis didn't always click with the rest of The Village.
4: I had my own separate dressing room, I had my own separate valet. I didn't have to go to the sound checks. The only time they saw me was when they saw my back when I hit the stage to open the show.
2: By 1980, Willis left the group, hoping to launch a solo career, returning decades later in 2017. He was the only remaining original member when President Trump started playing YMCA at rallies. At first, Willis asked him to stop. The controversy parodied on SNL with Kenan Thompson playing Willis.
5: Stop it! To you, everybody!
2: But Willis grew to embrace hearing the song at Trump rallies, hoping it would bridge political divides, telling TMZ,
6: he likes the song. It's not like he's politicizing it. He just likes the song.
2: A joyous anthem propelled by those four letters spelled with our arms and still going strong.
1: YMCA was inducted into the National Recording Registry at the Library of Congress in 2020. At the time, Willis said he had no idea when they wrote the song that it would become a fixture at almost every wedding, birthday party, bar mitzvah, and sporting event. Back to you.
0: And it holds up, too.
7: Yeah, it does.
0: All right, Joe, thank you.
7: All right, we've got the news covered. Mr. Daly, what are we working on the pop star?
8: Well, guys, coming up, the Jonas Brothers make a big announcement about their next project, and it's a throwback that has fans very, very excited. We'll have all those details and a lot more coming up in pop star.
0: All right, but coming up next, buying secondhand, all the rage, and that includes tech. So Brian Chung will be along to tell us how to make sure those refurbished products, well, they actually work.

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5: Right? We're back, 813. Iconic scene from Friends. Chandler showing off his brand new laptop in 95. Well, 30 years later, the tech is a little more advanced, and we don't think you should buy one from 1995.
6: No. It's a lot more
5: but
6: expensive, too.
5: Yeah.
6: Yes. So this morning on Today's Consumer, we're going to show you how you can actually save some money, in some cases some big money, buying refurbished items. But before you do, NBC News business correspondent Brian Chung has got some important do's and don'ts. This is a great idea.
7: Morning.
6: So, first of all, where should people go if they're looking to buy something that's refurbished?
7: Well, first off, don't go anywhere where you'll see something that has 500 megabytes of storage, right? Then you have to blow the dust off of that. Or modem, for that matter. Look, start off with some of these manufacturer websites because you're going to have the peace of mind of knowing that the company that made it gives it an A-OK to buy used and refurbished. So Apple, Microsoft, Dyson, even for vacuums, all have direct websites where they can sell these reused items. Apple, 15% off the normal new price. Microsoft, 30%. Off. And again, that's not going to be the cheapest that you'll get. But again, you're paying a little bit more and getting a perhaps less discount for the peace of mind and knowing that it's really A-OK. 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
5: So how do you know you're getting a good quality product and not a lemon?
7: Yeah, well, look, I mean, when it comes to buying something used, look at the photos. If you have the ability to see it in person, check for cosmetic damages, any scuffs, any scratches, but also the warranty. This is not the most exciting thing when you're shopping for something, but if you're buying something reused, well, you want to know if there's a 2-3 year warranty, and in some cases, you need to have the card, you need to have the documentation along with that item as well, something you need to ask about if you are buying from a resale website. Software longevity is going to be a big thing as well. People might not be aware if you buy a used phone, well, the software updates might only cover it for, let's say, 7 years. So if you buy a phone that's 2 or 3 years old, well, then guess what? You're only going to get the software support for another 4 or 5. Lastly, the battery, especially if you're buying a phone. On an iPhone, people don't know this, you can check in your settings. You go to battery, you go to battery capacity. It will tell you 60, 70%. That tells you how big the battery is now compared to when you bought it, because we all know,
6: I didn't know that.
7: The battery life gets worse over time.
5: Really?
7: Exactly. So you can check that and make sure that if you're buying a reused iPhone, well, hey, the battery is only going to be 60 or 70% of what it was when you bought it. That's a key tip.
6: So, I mean, what else should we be testing if we buy one of these refurbished items to make sure that it's actually working properly?
7: Yeah, well, when it comes to phones, laptops, anything with a screen, the touch screen is going to be a fragile part of that device. So you want to check the corners, make sure that it's responsive to everything, but also buttons and charging ports. Let's say, for example, a vacuum. Well, if you can't charge it, well, that's going to be a huge issue. So make sure there's nothing stuck in there. Make sure it's not all banged up. The audio and microphone is a big thing as well. It's not something you immediately think about when you buy a phone. Make a phone call. Try to record yourself in the voice recording app. Make sure that audio works, because what's a phone if you can't actually, if no one can hear you? And then lastly, the camera. Take a few photos. Make sure it's not blurry. Make sure there's no pixels that are not showing up in those photos. And again, one thing with these resale websites, they will offer a return window. At Amazon, for example, you have a 90-day return window. Oh. If you see any issues with the things I just mentioned, you can just send it back.
5: What about, how do you avoid scammers? And also, what about privacy? I'd always be worried that someone had put something on the device to spy or
7: of course.
5: Something.
7: And that's something where when you get the device, you can wipe it. And I always suggest wiping it again. It should come already reset, but I say do it one more time. Document all the communication if you're also buying from Facebook Marketplace. That's the thing that I'm sure a lot of people are like, well, Brian, I'm not buying from those websites. I'm just hitting someone up on Facebook Marketplace. Ask questions. It doesn't matter where you're getting it from. If you're unsure about the capacity of the battery, you're unsure about the software, support, ask those questions. Pay with a credit card when you can so you have that support. And then also, if you do it on Facebook Marketplace, just meet in a public setting. Make sure that you're safe. And by the way, I should point out, things like AirPods, things like watches, those are not things you generally want to buy used.
6: No.
7: They're a little dirty. They're a little disgusting.
6: AirPod,
7: exactly. Right. Yeah. Not advised.

0: probably need some help right about now. So whether you're staying inside to beat the heat or heading outdoors, we've got some toys to keep those kiddos entertained. Stephanie Oppenheim, she's co-founder of the Toy Portfolio. We always love it when you're here. You've been doing this for 25 years, 30 years?
1: 30
0: and,
1: years.
0: And your mom did it here on the show
1: That's
0: before
1: right,
0: you.
1: That's right, with Brian and Jane. That's so right. She's home like, watching. She's 92.
0: Good night. Yeah. Tell her we say hello.
1: I will.
0: So let's start with this. I mean, this is clearly for the outdoors.
1: So your kids are older now, but if you have older toddlers and preschoolers in the mix, this is the best investment for keeping them engaged.
0: We used to have
1: this
0: one of these.
1: From Simplay 3. What we loved about it is that it's oversized. And it has these little indents so your toddler can just really kind of step into it and play. And it comes with everything that you're seeing. It has a really fun funnel. It has bridges. It has boats. It has a roadway to it. And it's perfect for when you have more than one or two kids over. They can all play with it. It is U.S. made, which we love. It's a great...
0: And it looks like it's reasonably priced, too. What is that like?
1: Yeah, it's an investment, but it's a great piece. And I was just talking to someone in the crowd. If you have grandchildren, it's perfect.
0: Everyone loves bubbles, Stephanie. Not just
1: even before they can blow their own bubbles. These are fun for little kids to run around with.
0: Oh,
1: but I have to tell
0: awesome.
1: You, if you were having a tween party, even an adult party, these are great. They're under $25, and they light up. Anything that lights up and glows in the dark has me right
0: there. Oh, that's awesome. That's
1: not
0: just for kids.
1: So you can put water in the base to secure them or just stick them in the ground.
0: Do you have to buy like special solution or?
1: It comes with solution. Okay. You can use any solution, but it's also USB charged. So you're not constantly buying batteries, which I also love for the summer.
0: Oh, that's awesome. Okay. All right.
1: Now, I also like having some props for pretend play. This is from Hop K, and it is their oven maker. Do you want, we can turn
0: Bubble,
1: them off. If
0: Bubbles
1: you want.
0: Got me. No, I don't want to turn them off.
1: And what's great about this is that you can have your...
0: You
1: can have your preschoolers open up their own pizza shop and take orders. They love the fact that it comes with a big board here and pizza, and they can take the orders, and there's all the things to do with it. There's a pizza cover, and it also lights up on the inside. I don't know if you can see it, but it also makes a sizzling sound. Perfect for family get-togethers and for giving preschoolers something to do when everyone's together.
0: My 9-year-old daughter loves crafting. We find it's the easiest way to keep her off the screen.
1: Absolutely, and Super Smalls is a wonderful resource for it. I love this preppy purse. It comes with over 100 gems that you put on with a puffy paint. And what I love about it is that there's no right or wrong way to do it. They can put it on, and then they have a really cute purse to use for the summer holidays.
0: And
1: when
0: it comes
1: going
0: with an
1: out.
0: Inspiration booklet, too.
1: Yeah, it gives them different ideas for how to do it, but it's really a fun kit to do and then something that they can wear and be proud of.
0: And most importantly, it's also something that will take them some time, that will occupy them.
1: There you go, for rainy
0: this
1: day.
0: This might be my favorite toy so far.
1: So this is from Zipstring. It's their new Arachna, and it is...
0: You, too, can be Spider-Man.
1: Everyone here loves it. I love the fact that it takes a little time. You can go on their site, and they have over 100 different tricks you can do, including lassoing the cameraman.
0: Look at that, Noah.
1: But
0: you
1: can...
0: By the way, again, not a toy just for kids, clearly.
1: No, this is the one that everyone will want to take a turn to. It comes with a glow-in-the-dark string, and it lights up, so you can play with it at night. And I think I could lasso... can I do it? Almost. Can you do it?
0: Oh.
1: Yeah, you got it. So it's really fun. And this is really for tweens and teens.
0: Or 47-year-olds.
1: There you go. Very good. And then the next one is the original cone toss game by Vango.
0: Now, come here again. What's your name?
2: Madison.
0: Turn around so people can see you. What's your name again?
2: Madison.
0: Madison. Where's your twin sister?
1: Oh, my gosh. I just took this one off.
0: Oh, she's in the back. Now, what's your name?
1: Okay, don't do that.
0: Mia. Okay. Mia and Madison.
1: They're over
0: girls
1: here.
0: For coming out.
1: So the way this works is it collapses, which is what I like but didn't want to do right now on air. But you set them up 10 feet apart, and this is a game that you can take to the beach, play in the backyard, and you guys know what to do. You're going to shoot them across... And you can play in teams here. Craig, do you want to try it?
0: Sure.
1: So you're trying to get the points, trying to get to 11 points by getting your cones in.
0: Oh,
1: and you get 3 points
0: okay.
1: here. First team to 11 wins. And the other thing is that you can steal points by putting your cone in the other person's bucket.
0: Okay. That's just good, clean fun there.
1: Very cool.
0: I like that. That's a
1: really
0: new one.
1: Cool. Also, like, I look for games that can be played by when the whole family's together, grandma and grandpa, all the cousins
0: Girls,
1: can play it.
0: Girls, can we get
1: it.
0: You to try this one, too?
2: Oh, okay.
1: So this is new from Razer. It's their shuffle cart. and it is just so much fun. You're making it work by putting your feet on the bars and your hands. You can drift around on it.
0: Oh, that's cool. What do you think? Do we like?
2: Yeah.
1: It's adjustable, so it'll grow with your kids. They do come with flags because it is very low to the ground, and with any ride on, you want to make sure that they're in a car-free zone and also have a helmet on.
0: Have the helmet on. These are great, Stephanie. Thank you.

0: Please hand it to me now. This morning on Today Food, we're gearing up for America's big 250th birthday, and there is no better way to celebrate than with a classic American pie. And we are joined by three master bakers from all across the country. We're going to start right here, all the way from Round Top, Texas. We have the author of Keep Your Fork. There's pie. Tara Royer Steele is here. Tara, great to see you. Happy 4th, and thanks for being here.
1: Absolutely.
0: All right, from your neck of the woods, as Mr. Roker would say, what kind of pie are you going to do for us today?
1: Pecan. Ooh. Not pecan. Pecan.
0: Pecan.
1: I know how y'all like to say it up here. Okay, so...
2: Or pecan.
1: Or pecan. Whatever you want to call it, I don't really care.
0: Well, let's go down the line. Craig, what do you say? Pecan?
2: I say pecan.
0: Savannah?
3: Pecan.
0: Pecan? Al?
4: Pecan.
0: Pecan. Okay.
1: Al wins.
0: Al wins. Okay. Pecan.
1: He gets a pie.
0: Pecan pie.
1: Okay, so we're going to start with eggs. We have 4 eggs. We're going to just whisk them.
0: Yep.
1: Or you don't have to. It's really okay. I am not the master baker. I figured this out as I go.
0: All right.
1: And then we're going to add in.
0: I'll take that.
1: Yeah, you do it.
0: Yep. Want me to do it? I'll
1: help you. Sure, do it.
0: Okay.
1: Add some butter.
0: What's that?
1: That's sugar.
0: Add some sugar.
1: And some butter.
0: This seems like all the basic pie stuff. Vanilla extract.
1: Vanilla extract. Salt.
0: So yeah, a little salt.
1: We need salt.
0: Okay.
1: And that is light Karo. So you could use dark Karo, but we like...
0: Do we add that yet? Do we need to add that?
1: We do need to add that.
0: Okay. You can throw that in there. This seems pretty... Oh, God, it's heavy and thick.
1: Uh-huh.
0: Yep. All right. Just like me. Here we go. All right. So, okay.
1: That's
0: my nickname in high school. And then the pie crust.
1: Now we're going to pour that into the crust, and then we can top it with our pecans.
0: Oh, my God. That was easy.
2: That's really good pecan pie.
1: Oh, oh well, good. Thanks. What? We'll call it the pecan now. Just it's really,
0: and it, you have to like.
1: We need no. We don't have to be fancy. You go really be fancy.
0: No, I'm not going to be.
1: I throw it in there.
0: Okay,
1: yeah.
0: Good.
1: No, we don't have time.
0: That's
1: for fancy.
0: The Texas way, right?
1: Right. We just get it done.
0: Okay, perfect.
1: There you go. And it's done.
0: Oh my God, that's amazing. You bake it for like roughly how long?
1: Oh, 425-ish.
2: The crust is terrific.
0: Oh my God.
1: Oh,
0: all right.
1: Well, thank you very
0: Let's
1: much.
0: Let's move on now. Representing the East Coast, we've got Cassina Bullock Prado. Owner and baking instructor of Sugar Glider Kitchen Baking School. That's in Vermont. Cassina, great to see you.
5: Great to see you.
0: I see the lattice work here. What are we doing?
5: We're going to make wild Maine blueberry pie.
0: Love that.
5: So I always do my lattice off-pieced. I don't do it on the pie, so it stays perfect.
0: Nice.
5: So we're going to put the last piece on. I've got that. I'm going to do a little weaving. Put that back on.
0: This looks like I couldn't do it, but it's...
5: You totally can. And the thing is, that there's extra dough, so once you trim it, you can Kardashian it. You can do a little surge to make it look
0: I thought that's what that meant
2: right there.
5: Yes. And then we're going to do what I love to use is frozen blueberries, because then all the thickening agents stick to it, so every little berry gets coated.
0: Okay.
5: So that sugar, this is a little salt always important, zest, cardamom, and then some instant clear gel, or you can use tapioca powder as well.
0: Okay.
5: And then you stir that all together, shake, shake, shake.
0: Why the instant clear gel? What is that?
5: Because it makes for jewel-like colors. Instead of making things cloudy, it's a great thickener, but it also keeps the color.
0: Oh, cool.
5: And also, if you kind of overestimate how much to use, instead of getting like gummy, it tastes custardy. It doesn't mess up the texture of it.
0: And then the size of those blueberries, I notice, are small. Is
5: they're
0: that
5: tiny
0: on purpose?
5: Times. Yes. Wild Maine blueberries are tiny and packed full of more nutrients.
0: You like the smaller ones?
5: Yeah, the smaller ones. And each one gets coated in the soap. It's like a really good...
0: Do they stay in round form, or does it become...
5: They do. They keep their shape. And then...
0: Lattice on top.
5: You take lattice, and then you just... Put it on like that.
3: And then you trim it. Mine would get all smooshed up if I did that.
5: No. You keep it nice and cool.
3: Yes.
5: And you put it on a big spatula.
3: Okay.
0: Yep.
5: And then you just, it's like a magic trick.
0: Use that pizza tray Mike has. That'll work for that. Next
5: pizza tray will totally work.
0: Yeah. Maya Camille Broussard, author of Justice of the Pies, as well as owner and chef of the bakery of the same name in Chicago, Illinois. Great to see you, Maya. What do you got for us? Ooh, a little chocolate.
6: Okay. Yes, chocolate. And anytime you see something chocolate, you say, ooh, chocolate tea. So we're going to start off with honey. And egg yolk, flour, and cocoa powder in our saucepan. And we're going to let it thicken slightly. And then we're going to add some dark chocolate.
0: Okay.
6: And once that melts, we're going to take it off of the heat.
0: Mm-hmm.
6: And we're going to take it off of the heat.
0: Okay.
6: All right. And then we're going to put in our butter.
0: Yeah.
6: And then you're going to whisk the butter in while it's off the heat, because it's going to help the filling become a little bit glossy.
0: Okay.
6: Add some vanilla for flavor. Do you say vanilla or vanilla?
0: Vanilla.
6: Vanilla.
2: Vanilla.
0: Cocoa.
2: Yeah. Vanilla.
6: And then we have some spices just to bring a little bit of depth to the chocolate. Ground cloves, ground cinnamon, and kosher salt. And then we're going to put
4: it in the bowl. Does it ever go back on the heat, or you keep it off at this point?
6: No, keep it off the heat. Great question. And then we're going to let it chill for 4 to 6 hours. And then once it chills, you are going to fold in some whipped topping.
4: Let's throw this
6: a cup and a half of whipped topping.
4: No, you use that one. I'll use this one.
6: You got it?
4: Yeah.
6: Oh.
4: Wait, so is this done?
6: Oh, you got to fold this in.
4: Fold
6: this in.
4: Oh, you got to fold it.
6: And then you want to gently fold this so that the air pockets are remaining intact. Once it's folded and you no longer see any streaks of the whipped topping, then you're going to pour it into, we're going to pretend like, it's already done.
4: And the folding's like a gentle process, so you don't just ruin the whole thing,
6: you don't want to knock out the air that's in the whipped topping.
4: Okay.
6: And then once you fold it completely, you're going to put it in the pre-baked pie shell, let it chill 4 to 6 hours, and then you're going to top it with the remaining whipped topping with some sage chocolate. And I also have a key lime pie here, which is great for a rosé. Yes, we have a glass of rosé.
7: I think that's our first wine and pie pairing.
4: Oh, I love the wine and pie pairing.
6: Rosé, yes.
4: Texas, East Coast, Chicago. We got you covered for
8: the
4: weekend.
8: Ladies.
6: Thank you, ladies, so much.
4: Happy 4th, everybody. Go to today.com/food for all these delicious recipes and more. Next, the festivities continue with a live performance from the United States Air Force Band. We'll get to that. But first, this is Today on NBC.
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3: We've got a special concert this morning. We're back with the United States Air Force Band, treating us to live music all morning long, getting us in the spirit of the holiday weekend.
10: And joining us now is Colonel Rebecca Corbin. She's the Deputy Commander of the 11th Wing at Joint Base Anacostia Bowling in Washington, D.C. Colonel, good morning. Thank you so much for being here. And thank you for your service as well.
11: Absolutely. We're glad to be here and to bring out the band.
10: America turning 250 this year. What does that milestone mean to you and the rest of the men and women here?
11: Well, it's not just any 4th of July. It's bigger. It's better. There's so many events going on. These guys are in very high demand. But it's that excellence we bring to ceremonies and patriotic feelings all across the nation. We're certainly proud to be a part of that.
3: Yeah, what does this music mean to you and the musicians who play it?
11: Well, to us, it holds a special meaning. It really evokes that feeling of patriotism and hopefully inspires others around the country to really remember what our country's all about, that foundation of the things that we take for granted. And so hopefully it inspires folks, maybe it inspires people to join the service time of year.
7: You play these songs a lot, but to be playing them now for the 250th birthday must really be special.
11: It is. I think it takes on even a bigger opportunity and a more impactful meaning, because now everyone recognizes the tune, but now that we take time to think about how this country has gone through all of its growing pains for 250 years, I mean, that's pretty impressive.
3: Yeah, well, Colonel, we can't wait to hear the band play. They're going to perform God Bless America. Without further ado, the United States Air Force Band. Thank you.
11: Yes.

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1: Goal!
0: The U.S. men's soccer team delivering a stunning World Cup knockout victory in front of the home crowd. Hey, and what was the deal on that red card? What to watch out for as the team moves on to the round of 16. Then later, love story. Travis Kelce, Taylor Swift, set to kick off their wedding celebrations tonight. The clues fans believe may point to an iconic New York City venue. Then later, striking a chord. We go behind the brand at one of America's most legendary guitar makers. How they've built a legacy that's lasted for generations. And Dylan's candid conversation with Nick Vile and Natalie Joy, the podcast hosts and social media stars, opening up about parenting in the modern era. Today, Thursday, July 2nd, 2026.
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0: Lovely.
1: Good morning.
0: Welcome to this third hour of today. And yes, what a wonderful way to kick off our show this morning. A big thank you to the United States Air Force Band. They've been with us all morning. That, of course, their rendition of Grand Old Flag. They really have been helping us get into this patriotic spirit. America's big 250th birthday, just 2 days away.
2: I'm telling you.
0: Just 2 days away.
2: Very exciting.
0: And thank you as well. Thank you for joining us on this Thursday morning or Friday Eve. I'm Craig. Here's Dylan. There is Al.
2: That's right. And we want to start with a big mystery surrounding Taylor Swift and Travis Kelce's wedding. I would have gotten away with it, Dylan, you darn kids. The A-list couple is expected to tie the knot across 2 days of celebrations at Madison Square Garden starting tonight.
1: That's right. The fans are trying to decode all the details surrounding the ceremony. So, of course, we put our Emily Akeda on the case. Emily, are you decoding details yourself?
3: Yeah, absolutely, guys. Good morning to you. We have a front row seat to all of the preparations. Police just putting out a whole new row of barricades behind me. And I never thought I'd say this, but the loading dock is the place to be because you get to see what's going in and out of the arena ahead of America's so-called royal wedding. It's expected to kick off tonight with a dinner rehearsal, according to a source familiar with the matter, before some 1,100 people are expected to descend on the garden, which they are building a castle for. This morning, the stage is being set for this love story's highly anticipated wedding festivities, which NBC News has learned will take place over 2 days in the heart of New York City. A source at Madison Square Garden says the arena will welcome a smaller group of 100 people tonight, followed by a larger celebration for Taylor Swift and Travis Kelce with 1,100 attendees Friday, running from approximately 5:30 p.m. until 2 a.m., according to a person familiar with an internal police memo. It's just one of a flurry of festivities in the city. The NYPD is watching this holiday week.
4: I would be remiss not to mention an event that we are tracking at Madison Square Garden on Friday night. The NYPD will, of course, have a detail in place.
3: Outside of MSG, crews spotted in Taylor Swift carpenter shirts, rolling in case after case of equipment. One huge box read branches, while others loaded in large white structures.
5: You can build the dream venue within Madison Square Garden.
3: Sending Swifties buzzing with speculation and excitement.
6: Does it feel like that's all anyone can talk about right now?
7: I definitely do, yes.
8: There's a lot of buzz happening, and it's exciting.
9: What perfect time to walk around and see if I could see anything.
3: Fans pointing out Swift's long-standing history with New York City and the arena. A sign at MSG quotes Swift saying, "Playing at Madison Square Garden is one of the most thrilling things that you can do in your life." She's even named the venue in one of her songs.
10: They say you bought a bunch of land somewhere, chose the Rose Garden over Madison Square.
3: In the meantime, Kelce, spotted by TMZ, squeezing in a run in New York City. While some of the pair's suspected star-studded guest lists, including Ed Sheeran and Sabrina Carpenter, have also been seen in the region in the final countdown to Forever and Always.
11: This is a woman who knows her way around a stage. She's actually going to have a really controlled space, and she's going to make it what she is known for making things, which is spectacular.
3: Yeah, absolutely. And a guest invited to the wedding tells NBC News that several performances are expected from numerous artists throughout the wedding festivities, including from Stevie Nicks. Remember the shirt that Taylor Swift wore, the Stevie Nicks shirt that she wore courtside at the NBA Finals just a few weeks ago? So it's all coming together. I'll acknowledge, look, this is not the most glamorous view of MSG, but the loading dock is full of insights. I can't say for sure if this is related, but we did see an insomnia cookie truck pull up. I'd say that is perfect for a party going till 2 a.m., right, guys?
0: Look at you.
1: You do like milk and cookies after midnight.
0: That's true. So many Easter eggs, Em.
3: Right?
0: So many
3: yes.
0: Easter eggs.
2: All right, Em. Thanks so much. Well, let's turn now to that big win for the U.S. men's soccer team, defeating Bosnia 2-0 last night in front of a crowd of thrilled American World Cup fans.
0: And of course, that now means Team USA will head to the round of 16, where they'll face off against Belgium. NBC's Steve Patterson now with all the details.
12: A historic World Cup victory for the U.S. men. It's been a long time coming. The Stars and Stripes taking out Bosnia and Herzegovina 2-0 to win its first knockout game since 2002. The Americans taking the lead just before halftime, with Fowler and Balogun sending one past the Bosnian keeper. And pulling out LeBron James' famous silencer celebration, the basketball legend taking notice and reacting on social media. Fans in the stadium and the crowd outside going nuts. But the U.S. had to play the final 30 minutes a man down, after Balogun, the team's leading scorer, was ejected from the game for this foul.
13: The final decision is red card.
12: The call generating controversy among players and fans, some arguing that the referee reviewing it in slow motion made an accidental foul seem more serious. Some also pointing to a similar foul by Lionel Messi earlier in the tournament that didn't get the same punishment. With the pressure mounting, the Americans digging in on defense. Then, in the 82nd minute, when Malik Tillman stepped up to take a free kick, Tillman delivering the perfect strike to seal the victory. Throngs of fans wearing the red, white, and blue playing a big part.
14: But every single time you make a run, you make a tackle, you fight, you win the ball, the crowd goes wild. That's just an adrenaline rush. That's something that's addicting. You want to keep having it.
12: Serenading the team at the final whistle with the new American soccer anthem, the John Denver Classic, Take Me Home Country Roads.
2: Yeah, how did this become the song?
0: We're going to do a deep dive.
2: I'm just curious. I mean, it's a great song.
1: Yeah, my kids love it.
0: We've got to. You're right. Someone needs to get to
2: because it's very geographic specific.
0: It is. It's West Virginia.
2: Yeah. Great state. Yeah. But, you know, just interesting.
0: Of all of the songs they could sing after the win.
1: It is fun to sing along to. I just wish last night's game was a little earlier. I've got, like, the three little kids who really want to watch. Yeah. And it's just so late. But
0: By the way, don't forget, you can catch all the World Cup action in Spanish on Telemundo and Peacock.
2: Well, coming up in today's checklist, we're going to share some simple ways to stay healthy, safe, and prosperous during all of our summer travels. That's right. And then later, we're going behind the brand with one of America's most iconic guitar makers, how Martin Guitars has been setting the gold standard in craftsmanship for nearly two centuries. Third hour today, I'll be right back.

0: vacation season, and nothing can ruin a trip like a stomach bug or heat exhaustion. So in this morning's Today's Checklist, we've got NBC News medical contributor Dr. John Torres here, helping us stay healthy and safe, and that allows us to prosper.
1: Yes, exactly. You know,
2: this is the most important part.
0: That's it, into the summer travel. Good to see you, Dr. John.
1: Good morning.
0: Okay, so, I mean, right now, heat is on everybody's mind, not just here, but you go look over to Europe, they've had these massive heat waves. What do you need to do to make sure you're not going to suffer from heat stroke or even worse?
1: And, you know, it's like every grandpa is saying today, is it hot enough for you out there?
0: Yeah.
1: And it is today. And it's going to be, especially if you go to Europe,
0: yep,
1: they're having some issues, but it could change. And so you want to check the forecast wherever you go and just pack appropriately. You can check it ahead up to 10 days, as you know, and it shows you what's going on there. But if it's later than that, just check regional forecasts, what's happened in the last few years. And then you want to pack smart. And that means packing clothes that are appropriately, but also packing ahead of time. And because you don't want to wait till the last minute. My wife packs 3 or 4 days ahead of time. I wait till the night before, and then she just laughs at me as I'm running around trying to find this.
0: So you want light-colored clothes?
1: Light-colored
0: linen,
1: clothes,
0: breathe.
1: Things that are going to help and work over there.
0: Uh-huh.
1: And then you want to plan around the heat, especially while you're there. And that means, you know, we know it's going to be hot as 10 to 2, 10 to 4 o'clock time period. So go indoors. You know, kids love art museums. You don't think they will, but they love going to those things. And so plan places that have air conditioning during the hot part of the day, and then later at night or early in the morning you can do other things, and then know your limits. And that means that not everybody might be able to tolerate the same heat you can tolerate.
0: Right.
1: So essentially, if some people are having issues, then go indoors, take a break. It's okay. You're there for the adventure.
0: And
1: not
0: especially in other parts of the world, AC is not as prevalent as
1: exactly. In Europe, only 20% of buildings and houses have air conditioning. Sometimes even hospitals don't. And so again, one of those things.
3: I always worry leading up to a vacation, someone's going to get sick, you get a stomach bug. What do you do for that?
1: So, you know, that's important to remember, because the last thing you want to do is remember your vacation because you spent the whole time indoors because you were sick. And so when you get there, your diet is going to change because the food you're eating is changing, but you still want to eat well-balanced meals. And you also want to make sure that you don't wait to pack, like I mentioned. Pack ahead of time so you're not getting stressed out, you're not getting tired the night before, and you don't forget all those things that you want to take. Then stock up on your medications. Talk to your doctor and say, hey, can I get a 30 or 60-day supply of my medications that I might need? And look at vaccines. In some places you go to, you might have requirements for different vaccines, especially if you go into the country, into the jungles and things like that. And then bring your travel health kit because you might get diarrhea, you might get nausea, things like that. So antacids can certainly help because, again, your diet's going to change. Antihistamines because the pollens are going to change as well. And that could be a thing along with the decongestants. And then Advil, Tylenol, ibuprofen, those kinds of things. And I'm also a huge proponent of taking, you know, Pepto-Bismol and taking other types of anti-diarrheal medication because, again, you might be 2 weeks from coming back and not feeling too good.
3: Is it true that leisure sickness is a thing? Sometimes you feel like you finally relax and your body just gets sick.
1: You know, that is true. And think about why leisure sickness is a thing. Because typically before a vacation, we end up working extra time in order to finish the things we need to finish. And so we end up tiring out. And then we go on vacation and our circadian rhythm changes, the environment changes, the food changes, the kids aren't sleeping, all those things. It weakens your immune system and so you get sick. And so that is true. So a couple of things you can do. Number one, make sure you drink the water safely. And that means looking ahead of time, is the water safe where I'm going, or do I need to revert to bottled water? And if you do revert to bottled water, stick with it. Even when you're brushing your teeth, just bottled water. And you want to prioritize hygiene, both yourself and your kids. Can't emphasize hand washing too much. And then avoid eating raw meat. Wash your produce.
4: Who's eating raw meat, Dr. John?
3: I like tartar.
1: Teeth. Things like that.
4: Oh, okay. Okay, I'll give you that.
1: And
4: pork tartar.
3: Pace yourself.
1: Certainly pace yourself while you're there.
3: Yeah. Great.
1: Big thing.
4: Right, yes. let's talk about, you get there, this actually happened to us, you're unpacking and you realize, I don't have the prescription meds that I need.
1: And, you know, a couple things you can do. The first thing I would do is I would go to the local pharmacy because other parts of the world, they have looser restrictions on what they can give. And sometimes the pharmacist can give it if it's something that's simple. Other times they might need you to see a doctor. The other thing you can do is you can call back to your doctor, get them to fax you or email you the prescription. I don't know if you can find a fax anywhere, but email the prescription. That's up there with prospering. And
2: I like a callback.
4: Oh, thank you, John. Like,
1: and so get them to email you a prescription. Then you can show it to the pharmacist. They might send you to a clinic. They might do a quick checkup and just to make sure you're okay. And then you can go to a local clinic. One big key, though, is when you are traveling there, a couple of things to remember. One, travel health insurance can be important.
4: Okay.
1: And so think about it, especially what they call repatriation insurance.
4: Right.
1: If something happens and they need to fly you back on a medical plane. And the other thing is we dial 911 here. That's not the same in other countries. In Europe, it's 112. Some countries, it's 999. So find out what the emergency dialing is before you go there in case you need it.
0: Okay. Great advice, Doc.
3: Thank you.
4: The best advice was avoiding that wrong meme. coming up, an inside look at one of the world's most iconic guitar brands. Why Martin Guitars continues to earn the trust of some of music's biggest stars. And then later, our Dylan Dreyer sat down with Nick Vile and Natalie Joy, podcast hosts, and their social media stars as well. They opened up about raising a family in the age of social media. Third hour of today. Right.
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0: this morning, we are going behind the brand of a company with a history that strikes a chord with the country's big celebration this weekend. NBC's Ryan Chandler got a hands-on look at just how this family has built acoustic guitars generation after generation after generation. Ryan, you look pretty cool there, buddy.
1: Hey, Craig, good morning. Good morning, everybody. I have some beautiful Martins here behind me. Most guitar players will tell you when you hear that sound, it's a special sound you don't just get from any guitar. And this is a company that has a really special story, too. It's an all-American family business, been here for almost 200 years. And right before the 4th of July, here on the Today Show, they're unveiling their very special edition guitar for America's 250th.
2: We're making something, and pun intended, that resonates with so many people. Music is a universal language.
3: When you think of American music, you're probably picturing a guitar. Maybe even a legendary Martin. With musicians like Willie Nelson and Johnny Cash, Dolly Parton and Olivia Rodrigo, this gold standard guitar has sung the soundtrack of America for almost 200 years.
2: My great-great-great-grandfather built great guitars. So good, in fact, that I actually can't make a better guitar than him. I can just make more of them.
3: Chris Martin is the sixth-generation chairman of C.F. Martin & Company, an all-American family business passed down ever since C.F. Martin Sr. immigrated from Vienna in 1833.
2: His goal was to make the perfect guitar, and he got pretty close. And I said, you know what? Here we are 193 years later, and we're closer than ever.
1: Close.
2: Only God can make the perfect guitar. And we're good at doing it consistently.
3: It's that pride and humility in harmony that has carried the company through every era of music. And on the factory floor here in Nazareth, Pennsylvania, we got a hands-on look at how they do it. Talented craftsmen creating up to 180 guitars a day, almost completely by hand. And today, they're racing to unveil a guitar unlike any they've made before. The semi-quincentennial HD28. A 250th birthday gift to the nation that made Martin possible.
2: 13 stars and stripes, 13 stars in the fingerboard, and some basking ridge oak used to make a really cool Liberty Bell inlay.
3: The design gets more fascinating the more you look. The crown jewel on the headpiece is a real relic of American history. That Liberty Bell is cut from the famed Basking Ridge oak tree, which shaded colonial troops and George Washington himself as they fought for independence. The guitar is a tribute to the revolution and literally a part of it.
1: Why was it important for you to make such a special guitar to commemorate the anniversary?
2: On my mom's side, my family's been here since the revolution. And on my dad's side, we've been here since 1833. And both families came here looking for opportunity. They came looking for the American dream. I got very inspired.
3: And we were inspired to make our own.
4: Ryan, here we are. We're in the shop.
3: Chris and the crew showed us the works, placing that ornate rosetting in the center.
5: There's an art to this that you've perfected. I need to practice a little bit.
3: And pairing the signature wood design that gives a Martin its boom.
2: It's kind of like putting a turbocharger on your car. You're going to get more.
3: My work needed some fine tuning.
5: Sorry to whoever buys this guitar because it has my handiwork on it. But Lauren's going to fix it.
3: But eventually.
4: You want to go take a break? We'll just let him finish out your shift.
5: I'll join the line. This is fun.
3: And finally, the guitar's first breath.
5: It sounds great.
4: The sound gets better over time. So the day you buy it is the worst it's ever going to sound.
5: Why is that?
2: Part of it is the wood getting to know each other. We're all part of this thing. And the wood, it ages over time. The finish ages, the wood dries out, and it just brings out the Martin sound. But you have to play it.
3: On this 250th Independence Day, this guitar, like this country, growing from separate pieces into one voice. So, of course, we had to break it in.
2: Why don't you try this guitar?
5: Thank you. I think we can commemorate this guitar with

0: I'm just messing around.
1: Oh, I'm saying that was a long intro.
2: Well done.
3: Wow, I think you should put that down.
2: I am. I'm not playing. I'm just old enough to hear that guy.
3: Stick with the violin.
2: Well done, Ryan Chandler.
0: It's the Martin.
2: No, it's not.
3: No,
1: you sound pretty good.
3: That was
2: well
3: awesome.
2: Done, man.
1: Thanks, Ryan.
2: God, don't you love it when the correspondents reveal hidden talents?
3: I know. Mm-hmm.
1: What are you going to hail to?
2: I was going to say, it's a shame we have none. We have none.
3: I literally have no talent. I just want to hear it.
1: What's coming up?
3: Not anymore of that. Coming up, my conversation with Nick Vile and Natalie Joy, the couple behind the podcast, The Vile Files, on parenthood, jeez, and the adorable additions to their growing family. 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
1: Hey, Ryan, take us home, Ryan. Take us home.
3: Help.
0: Let's go.
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0: this has become one of our favorite segments here. So we're back with Dylan's Conversation with Nick Vial and Natalie Joy. They're the hosts of the popular podcast, The Vial Files, and they're also a part of Netflix's Age of Attraction.
1: Yeah, it was a great conversation. You might know Nick best from the Bachelor franchise. Well, he and Natalie are parents to a two-year-old girl named River, and Natalie is currently pregnant with twins.
0: Oh, wow.
1: Two more girls. I talked to them about parenting in the modern age for my podcast, The Parent Chat. Take a look. So I have absolutely no experience with girls. I have three little boys. But one thing I do know is as a mom of boys, I feel like I get a lot of credit, right? Like I'm kind of a superhero, right? Like I'm a mom taking care of three boys. And Nick, I think for you, you're going to get... And Natalie, you deserve it. But Nick, you're going to get all of that credit where it's like, oh, you're a dad to three girls. Like, are you ready for that?
2: 100%. And like, you know, it's a bit of a cop out. I have a friend who had three daughters first, and then he had a son for his fourth. And I was like, oh, you must have been really excited to like just, you know, get that one boy. And he mentioned that he was actually pretty nervous. And I was a bit surprised by that. And he kind of talked about how girls are really easy. And that he had some kind of fears about kind of projecting onto his son, you know, whether it's his failures or his accomplishments or whatever it is. And that really kind of resonated with me. And now that I've become a father of a daughter, that makes a lot of sense because like, I think with little girls, with dads, if there's this, like, it's just so easy to love them, you know,
1: yeah.
2: And I just feel like, you know, I think I have a big responsibility and maybe a difficult one, but my responsibility, I feel like as a father of a daughter is just to like, give her the confidence to believe in herself and make her feel loved and make her feel valued.

0: thinking ahead, of course, not anytime soon, but thinking ahead to how your kids will take on social media. Is that something you want to keep away from them for as long as possible?
1: I think we obviously see a lot of the negative sides of social media. Watching my like nieces and nephews who are in their teens, who are all on social media, I think it's just a dangerous place and you can't control it.
2: I really empathize and feel for parents 7-8 years ago when they had no idea how dangerous these phones were. You're giving the entire world access to your kids without you knowing.
1: I think it also starts with us. I think being very conscious about like being on our phones around our kids. You know, if we're sitting on our phones at the dinner table, then why wouldn't they also want to sit on a phone?
0: Right. So we like to end on a parenting win. I think for both of you, I'll give you a chance to just something you can think of that happened recently that just made you feel like, I've got this. I'm really good at being a mom, or I'm really good at being a dad.
1: The other day I was in River's room. I was building her like a building is a stretch. I was screwing in a couple of screws into a step stool so she could like stand at her sink in her bathroom, you know, and brush her teeth. And as soon as I finished, she looked at me and patted me on the shoulder and said, good job, mama.
0: Oh.
1: And I was like, oh my God. I just like,
0: so sweet.
1: I needed that. You know, it was like.
3: Recently, Nally had to leave town for a night. And I was left with River. River really likes me. She's obsessed with her mom. And so she slept in our bed that night and she kind of woke up hysterical.
0: Wanting
3: her mom. But I think it's just more like, even when that happens, I've never panicked, you know, type of thing. It's a little scary sometimes when your kid's freaking out, but you know, to keep that poise is when you look back, you know, it gives you some confidence.
0: Ooh. My full conversation with Nick Vile and Natalie Joy drops on the Parent Chat today, July 2nd, or YouTube, or on YouTube, or wherever you listen to your podcasts. You can also scan the QR code below to watch.
4: That's a fun picture of you.
0: Thanks. It's just fun. You know, it's fun conversations. It's fun to get different couples' perspectives, different parents' perspectives of what it's like raising kids. And you know what? It's usually the same. Mm-hmm. We're all kind of like just in it.
4: Doing our best. Trying to find our way.
0: Surviving and
4: doing our best.
0: So it's fun to relate.
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0: 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Good to see you, Melissa.
1: So good to be here. I love this segment. This is so helpful.
0: Yeah.
1: Anyone that has travel coming, this is amazing.
0: Okay, you both have this.
2: We both have them. Not this brand, but
0: something like that.
1: These are amazing. So if you struggle with packing, can never fit everything, this is what you need.
0: You
1: these are compression bags that are made specifically for your luggage. So these fit right into your luggage. You pop in your clothes.
2: They're so fun,
1: and then it comes with a portable pump that we tested it out on one full charge. You can do it 15 times on a bag. And it really helps to give you three times more storage. Watch this.
2: This is great.
1: Al owns this, so he's, I told him he can
0: There's
1: do the dunk
0: space. Very satisfying about this.
1: Yeah.
2: Here it comes. Look at that.
3: Oh, wow.
1: It's amazing.
2: Oh, but you can pack twice as much.
3: I have to pack
1: three
3: all
1: times.
3: The boys up for a trip.
0: So you put them in this
1: three
0: bag.
1: Three times as much.
0: And you hit the button, and the kids shrink right down.
1: It's amazing.
2: To be fair, though, I just full disclosure, sometimes you do have to use an iron when you unpack it.
1: Yeah, give it a seam and iron.
3: Unless you fold it properly.
1: Unless if you
0: roll your clothes.
1: That's true.
2: Okay,
1: charging cables and wired headphones always wind up in like a knotted mess at the bottom of my bag, taking up space. So this is a little organizer. You basically just wrap it around, snap it, and that's it. It's so good. I've been using these for years.
0: They're amazing.
1: Mm-hmm. Yeah.
3: Awesome. This
1: is great, too.
3: It's such a great
1: idea. So no more liquid shampoo and conditioners traveling with, or shaving cream, whatever it is. These are great. So these are shampoo and conditioner bars. So essentially, you just pop them into these little travel cases. You just lather it up with soap, with your hands, with water, and it comes into this thick lather. It smells so good. It's two different types of shampoo and conditioner that you're getting, and you don't have to worry about anything leaking or spilling or meeting the TSA requirements. It really is so good.
0: What is the shampoo you speak of? What is it used for?
2: What are these little things?
1: Okay, so these are great. So for water, I always love to bring water with me, but water bottles can be really big and bulky and take up a ton of space. So these compress flat when you're not using them.
3: They come in
1: eight different sizes. This is one of the smaller sizes. There's bigger ones as well. But once you get through TSA, you can just fill it up with water, and then you have your water.
0: Brilliant.
1: And when you're not using it, it's flat and barely takes up space.
0: Boom.
1: Awesome. Done and done.
3: Okay.
2: A bag in a bag.
1: These are amazing. So this is the Foldy. It's approved by over 150 airlines to be your personal carry-on item. What's great about it, though, is you can see it folds three sizes. So this is it folded completely flat. It folds into itself while you're not using it. This is its regular size, but then if you wanted it bigger, there's this secret zipper on the bottom
0: that
1: when you open up, the brand says gives you 25% more storage. And what I love is it has a big inside, but it also has a ton of little compartments so you can stay organized. Wow. Like for your toiletries.
0: How do it know?
2: That's
3: great.
1: And now they're having a promotion. You can buy one, get one free. So
0: that's cool.
1: Take advantage.
3: And it has the little thing that you can put it on your luggage.
2: You could take that to the beach too, couldn't
1: you? Yeah, totally. Two bags under $80 right now.
3: Awesome.
1: So good. Yes. Okay, Audible, which is so great. So this is a great way to have entertainment without taking up any space in your luggage. So right now they have an incredible promotion running that you can get this for 3 months free if you're an Amazon Prime member. If you're not a Prime member, it's 99 cents a month for three months. Then there's a small fee monthly after that. And they're also giving a $20 credit on top of it. So Audible basically gives you the ability to download and listen to over thousands and thousands of books.
0: Plus other shows,
1: on your tablet,
0: too.
1: On your phone. Yeah, it's
2: amazing.
1: And
2: they've got some originals, too.
1: Amazing.
0: Oh, yeah.
1: So if anyone has travel coming up, this is a great way to get rid of bulky books and just really have it all on your phone or tablet.
0: We just had Kate McKinnon on talking about her new show on Audible
1: the
0: fourth
1: hour. Oh, really?
0: And it's hilarious.
2: Thank you,
3: really
2: Melissa.
3: Great. Thank you.
0: All right, to shop these items and more space-saving finds, scan the QR code at the bottom of your screen or just head to today.com/shop. 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
2: We're back now with another Try This Today. And this morning, we are talking about some nostalgic snacks, a trend that puts a modern spin on some classic summer treats. And here
0: Nostalgic
2: snacks.
0: Nostalgia.
2: Oh, I like that.
0: It was in the script.
2: But by the way, that's why I changed it. Because I was like, does it? Anyway, we brought in, like, this is Chanel Dush. She's People's and Lifestyle Editorial Director, and she's also very patient when she comes. So thank you.
7: You're my favorite.
2: Yeah.
3: You always bring us fun things to try.
7: Yes, I'm thrilled to be able to bring you some few tastes of our childhood, here.
0: Okay.
7: So we're going to start out with the Shirley Temple, which was this classic childhood drink. Mm-hmm. My parents would let me order it at a restaurant. I always felt so fancy. This is Spindrift's take on it, and you can taste it's made with real cherry puree, some pomegranate juice.
3: And not overly sweet
7: like a Shirley Temple.
2: It's a healthy Shirley Temple.
7: That's right. It feels
0: put a little tequila in that.
2: There you go.
3: That's what I was thinking.
2: And then it's not a Shirley Temple.
3: Oh, that's great. Yeah. I love that.
7: I like the way you're thinking.
0: Thank you.
7: This box mac and cheese, another thing that we all loved as kids. This is Goodles version, which really ups the
3: Goodles.
7: I love Goodles.
3: No Goodles.
7: This is their cacio pepe. So it's a Roma cheese, Parmesan, a little bit of black pepper, but
0: really
7: it's still
0: good.
7: Very indulgent and gooey and melty.
3: Oh, wow.
7: And it has almost 14 grams of protein.
0: Oh, wow.
7: So a little wellness boost
0: that's
7: while nice. You're getting
0: it. That's pretty good. Yeah.
7: That's really good, right?
0: Chanel, did they know that ranch dressing was going to be a big deal when they came up with these goldfish?
7: Maybe they had the foresight, but who knew the World Cup would, like, bring ranch dressing into our world in such a prominent way? They've taken their regular crackers and brought it to ranch dressing.
0: These are great.
7: These are really great.
2: That's amazing.
0: How good is this?
7: So good. It's got the oniony, garlic, herby, kind of creamy flavor.
2: Oh, my God. You can eat, like, a whole bag of those. Back.
0: These are dangerous.
3: These
7: really
3: are so
7: dangerous.
0: This is like snack crack.
2: I mean, I'm actually surprised it took them this long to come up with that.
7: I know. This one's a good one for the pocketbook later.
3: Mm. Okay. This looks so pretty.
0: Oh, my gosh.
7: It's so cute. Cotton candy's having a resurgence. You know, remember it from amusement parks and fairs. This is Floof's cotton candy cakes.
3: That's a funny name.
7: Yeah, it's really funny. But look at them. It's just layers and layers of cotton candy that you cut and eat.
2: I love how you gave us a fork.
7: Just pick it up. This is correct. This is the correct way to eat it.
0: That's good.
7: Yeah, you get different colors, different flavors, red, white, and blue for 4th of July.
3: It's cotton candy.
7: It's sugar, it's cotton candy.
0: Does that say $45?
3: It is still just cotton candy.
7: It is still cotton candy, but look.
0: Yeah, but they put it in a nice little thing.
2: Yeah.
7: Little sprinkles, a little adornment.
2: Oh, I love Magnolia.
7: Banana pudding. So,
3: Wait, is this ice cream?
7: So this is banana pudding, but you get it in the freezer aisle of the grocery store. So you take it out of the freezer, put it in your fridge, so it thaws a little bit. So you get all the indulgence of a banana pudding.
2: Right. I mean, that's
7: whatever you want it. It has little wafer bits, cookie bits. I don't know if you get the texture crunch in there. It's really, really good.
2: It's like heaven's dessert.
7: I know.
0: Wait a minute. Pop-Tart ice cream sandwiches?
7: Yeah. So we're in the era of s'mores. So this is Pop-Tart s'mores cream sandwiches. So stay with me here. This is marshmallow ice cream.
2: Don't look at the back of the box. Don't look at the calories.
7: Yes, we will not talk about that.
0: These do not go in the toaster.
7: You could eat them for breakfast. I would hear that argument. But it's marshmallow ice cream with some chocolate fudge rippled through. A graham cracker Pop-Tart topped with chocolate and filled with marshmallows.
2: Why are you eating it like that?
3: Because when I eat an ice cream sandwich, I don't like to bite into it like a psycho. You gotta, like, lick the edges.
2: That doesn't make you look like a psycho. That's normal?
0: That doesn't make her look like a candidate for OnlyFans.
3: Inside thoughts. Keep them inside your brain.
0: Oh, I'm sorry.
3: Sorry, Sunil.
7: Oh,
2: God, I think I'm actually blushing. Sunil, thank you.
0: Of the vapors.
7: Thank you.
0: Third out today will be right back.
2: They might be back.
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0: Well, guys, if you enjoyed my conversation with Nick Vial and Natalie Joy, there's much more to listen to. 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
1: And, of course, you got Earth Odyssey this weekend.
0: 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A little early plug.
1: Well, coming
0: Misty
1: up,
0: the Cloud, yeah, a book I have.
2: What is happening?
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0: Why not?
3: People that watch the Today Show are people that are in the family. They're in our family. When we go out there and we get to meet people and they say, I love you, you feel like family, I always say, that's how we feel.
4: They're so excited to be there. We get excited.
3: They're the reason we get up in the morning.

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1: and Chanel.
0: We got it. Yeah, we're shining today.
1: With today's guest, actor and TV host, Terry Crews.
0: Everything feels all right with Jenna and Chanel. We're shining today.
3: Hi, everybody. It is Thursday, July 2nd. Good morning.
4: 2 days till the 4th of July.
3: I mean, that's a big holiday, of course, but you know what?
4: What?
3: Today is also a holiday that deserves some celebration.
4: Tell me.
3: Apparently, it is National Disco Day. Did you know that was a thing?
4: No.
3: Apparently, it is. I just thought for sure we would drop like
4: a disco ball. Some confetti.
3: Yeah.
4: You know what's wild is there really is a day for everything.
3: I know.
4: Like, who is the person that decides that today is National Disco Day?
3: I don't know, but it shows up on your iPhone and on calendars and all the
4: things. I don't know that National Disco Day shows up on.
3: If you Google it, it shows up.
4: Yeah.
3: Yeah.
4: What's today?
3: Today's National Disco Day.
4: Okay, I got it.
3: So there you go. When we were little, we used to make our basement, I just thought about this, make our basement a disco.
4: Fun.
3: Yeah, and we would, even though the cool in the gang wasn't disco, but we thought it was. You know what? Because you think of like the disco ball when you're roller skating.
4: Yes.
3: And we would skate around the piles of laundry.
4: You would skate in your basement?
3: We only had one pair, so we would each get a skate.
4: Oh
3: my sister
4: gosh.
3: And I, and we would just take one foot and just, and you know what's funny is we never thought to actually take the laundry and help our mom put them in. They were just like a conduit to our joy.
4: Oh, yeah. Yeah, you know, we're like, this is our obstacle
3: this
4: course.
3: Is so much fun.
4: This
3: Let's
4: is our obstacle
3: shove them
4: course.
3: All together.
4: Remember Double Dare?
3: Oh.
4: I always wanted to be on Double Dare.
3: Me too.
4: And
3: you know,
4: actually,
3: Mark Summers watches every morning. He watches us every day.
4: Mark Summers,
3: he's a really
4: bring
3: good
4: back
3: friend of
4: ours. We could bring back Double Dare.
3: He would come and do that for us in a heartbeat.
4: So I remember Double Dare came to our town,
3: with
4: to Dallas. With the t-shirts.
3: Yeah.
4: Came to our town. And I went with some, and it was family Double Dare, remember?
3: Oh, I wanted it so badly.
4: And I went with somebody else's family to family Double Dare. Not my family. A friend of mine's family was like, we're going to Double Dare. And I'm like, I'm in. Family Double Dare.
3: Did you get to play?
4: I think we tried out. I don't think we played. But also, I'm like, hi, I'm sister. Like, I'm not even family.
3: And I don't even know if I believe it. If I see you, I'm like, I don't think you're Susan.
4: Yeah, exactly. Okay, here's the thing about disco.
3: Yeah, let's talk about it.
4: One, can you imagine living during that time?
3: I wish. The whole Studio 54 vibe
4: yes.
3: and the nightlife. I never had it, you know?
4: Two, a lot of people that I know are turning 50. Mm-hmm. A lot of my friends. Mm-hmm. And I think disco, because none of us, like, they were babies when mm-hmm. disco was a thing mm-hmm. or whatever, disco's a really fun theme for a party.
3: I would love to do that. Do you do the afro? Well, you don't do the afro, but.
4: No.
3: Yeah.
4: But you could.
3: I could do that.
4: Well, actually, I did do very big hair.
3: Oh, I love that. Actually, honestly, Jenna, that's kind of a hot. I like that hair.
4: I did big hair.
3: I love that.
4: And there were, like, tiny little curls. I have realized now with a short haircut, it's limiting what I can do.
3: The other day, we had a segment on. You were like, I can, let me braid my hair. And then you were like, wait.
4: I can't braid
3: like,
4: my
3: forgot.
4: Hair anymore.
3: Wait.
4: So, anyway,
3: yeah.
4: It's so fun to get dressed up like that, dance around, but you,
3: mm-hmm.
4: as Foxy Cleopatra.
3: Oh, that was fun.
4: For Halloween is a real inspo.
3: That was fun.
4: Like, you need to borrow that outfit. Exactly.
3: Can I give you a little behind the scenes there?
4: Yeah.
3: My skirt ripped. If you go back and look at that video right before I walked out, that was supposed to be a long, like a pencil skirt.
4: Oh, there was no?
3: No. And luckily, because our team here is amazing, I had these little gold shorts on underneath. And so it kind of looked like it was intentional.
4: Oh, that was supposed to be one? That was
3: no.
4: not.
3: And now if you look, it's not a seam, it's a rip. Look at the side there. See? It's just straight ripped. But you know what? The show must go on
4: yes.
3: when you're doing disco.
4: Yes, you just kept doing it. I love
3: you
4: it.
3: Go.
4: All right.
3: Good
4: well,
3: times.
4: That was great. Okay, Jessica Williams was a guest on Jimmy Kimmel Live recently to promote her series Shrinking.
3: Mm-hmm.
4: And during the interview, they discussed if they're good at returning unwanted online purchases. Take a look.
5: Are you good at sending your stuff back?
6: No, the worst.
5: I can't, like, I have a pile of things that I have not sent back that I've been meaning to.
6: Especially, like, if it's on Etsy or something
5: so
6: like
5: it's
6: that.
5: It's not going back to
6: no.
5: a woman named Karen in Florida. Like, that's crazy.
3: That's By the way, so funny.
4: Just Jimmy Kimmel really purchase stuff on Etsy?
3: He might be like me. He might be like me. I have three things right now as I watch that clip that I have that need to go back.
4: Three bags.
3: I've got an Amazon return for a light that's broken.
4: Okay, you know that you can do that at Whole Foods.
3: I do. I just need to go to Whole Foods. It's just the time. The other day when I went to on vacation, I was like, let me just go run into H&M and get some bathing suits. But I bought like different sizes because I didn't know which ones were going to fit.
4: Yeah.
3: So I have the ones that didn't fit. Those need to go back.
4: Yeah.
3: And then for 8th grade graduation, I've got suits from all over New York City.
4: Wait, I have bad news for you on the bathing suits.
3: What?
4: I don't think they're returnable.
3: But it still has the sticker inside.
4: I know, but I ordered that sticker too. We think those stickers protect anything?
3: I mean, don't yuck my yum.
4: I know, I hate to tell you that because I actually ordered a bathing suit from Mango, different Mango H&M, but I would say apples, oranges, and I tried to return it, and they were like, no.
3: Even with the peely thing.
4: And there was a sticker right in there. Now, I ordered it. Maybe you went in. Let's do a little search.
3: No.
4: Let's do a little search. That's the problem with ordering stuff
3: it's
4: online.
3: It's like she just popped my balloon.
4: I know. Sorry. I hope
3: because they don't fit. You want them? You can wear them.
4: No. Are they bikinis? You know I don't wear a bikini.
3: I don't wear bikinis either, but actually.
4: You bought one.
3: I did. That's why I went to.
4: Talia just goes, I'll take them.
7: They're actually really cute.
3: Okay.
4: All right.
7: To be continued.
4: Well,
7: shall we talk about snacking? Snacks. Summer is peak snacking season. And listen to this. According to a new survey by Utz and Census Y, potato chips are apparently the favorite salty snack choice, which I believe.
4: I mean, like a potato chip.
7: Chips or nuts? People pick chips.
4: Yeah, but I also like a tortilla chip.
7: Oh, see, I only like
4: you
7: tortilla
4: prefer
7: chips
4: potato?
7: If I can dip it in.
4: Well, me too.
7: Funny? Did you see what just happened? See how we just crossed over into what we wanted? Well, apparently there are ranks for different states of who likes what, and they rank them state by state. Kansas, apparently, original or sour cream.
4: Which you just reached for.
7: And I just reached for, and Jenna went straight for barbecue. And did you see we just crossed?
4: Mm-hmm.
7: Isn't that funny?
4: Texas likes barbecue, and I went straight for the barbecue.
7: Yeah, and I just like plain.
4: I will say, what? I love chips.
7: Me too. You know what I did?
4: I love all chips. I don't discriminate against any of these chips.
7: Know.
4: Would you eat this one?
7: I just because it's there. I would eat it because it's there.
4: Do you like a Cheeto?
7: Love a hot Cheeto. My kids got me into hot Cheetos.
4: Mm. Do you like a Takis?
7: Got me into the hot Cheetos. Trader Joe's has a healthier Takis. Mm-hmm. We tried those. Really quickly, before we moved into our new place, I decided not to do, you know, the canisters with all the snacks because it looks so cool.
4: Yes.
7: I can't do it in the new place. That can't come with me because it's just, I put kettle chips in there.
4: It means
7: and they
4: you
7: just
4: put,
7: gradually go down.
4: It means you actually buy the snack because you have to put something in those cute things.
7: And I'm constantly in the Cheez-Its and the, you know, I like my Fig Newtons and I have and the seaweed snacks.
4: I mean,
7: what? You know what? Stop yucking my yum. Why?
4: Sorry.
7: I went out the other day and two people mentioned Fig Newtons to me. I don't know.
4: And they said they agree with you or they find it to be nasty.
7: No, they don't agree at all.
4: Uh-uh.
7: But it's not. I do the Nature's Bakery one. What's that? What is the difference?
4: Mm.
7: Fine. We don't have time for
4: it. Do you like the normal Fig Newtons?
7: I just like the normal. I don't like the raspberry or apple. Just give me straight fig.
4: You know what? I think it's that I don't love a fig.
7: Why not?
4: If I'm honest. No offense to all the fig farmers out there. But they're too seedy. Like, and the seeds get stuck in my teeth.
7: I find it delightful and decadent.
4: Well, I feel that way about dates.
7: Maybe.
4: All right, well, we've got a great show for you. Host of America's Got Talent and 100 Cooks, Terry Crews, is here.
7: But first, we are solving your social dilemmas right after this.
4: Turn over the chip.
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3: All right, it's time to help our viewers navigate some tricky situations, or as we like to call them, social dilemmas.
4: Okay. You want to hear the first one?
3: Mm-hmm.
4: Okay, I sent out a girls' night invite to our group chat. After a few friends said they were in, my friend Carol said she couldn't make it. I replied, bummer, but kept planning with the others. Now Carol thinks it's rude that we're going through it without her. Is she being ridiculous? Or actually, she's being ridiculous, right?
3: That's funny. No, I think, yeah.
4: If she's Carol can't
3: make it, she's being ridiculous. Like, if you can't make it, it's your fault.
4: I know.
3: Yeah.
4: And I think sometimes, like, it depends how many people are coming to. Sometimes if it's like three of you and one of you can't make it, then you'll just say, okay, let's find a date we can all do.
3: I get it.
4: But if it's like seven people,
3: then you gotta realize
4: there's
3: that
4: no
3: can't.
4: Way.
3: Yeah.
4: You'll make the next one, Carol.
3: Yeah, I agree. Okay, here's the next one. Our friends are throwing a DIY wedding. They sent out a spreadsheet for all the guests to sign up for jobs to help out on the big day. Setting up chairs, arranging place settings.
4: Wait, is this real?
12: Yes.
3: Et cetera. So the person who said it is like, yes, Jenna, I said that. I get it. See why? I get that it's DIY, but can I bail from putting in a shift?
4: I've never been invited to a DIY wedding.
3: Yeah.
4: So I feel as though I'm not giving great advice in this area. But
3: okay.
4: No.
3: She can't bail?
4: I don't think so.
3: I don't think you can bail either.
4: I think if it is a sort of, you know,
3: a communal service
4: situation,
3: yeah,
4: where everybody got to do something, just sign up for the easiest thing.
3: Yeah.
4: That's what we've been doing.
3: And what
4: for
3: would
4: our
3: that
4: kids
3: be?
4: I mean,
3: exactly.
4: For years.
3: Oh my God. I remember even during high school and middle school, I would always bring the napkins. People would be like, Chanel, come on.
4: I know, the paper plates.
3: Yeah, exactly.
4: I'm like, here are the paper plates. So I don't know what's the easiest. Maybe. What's these?
3: I don't know. I bet you she has place settings with like cute little gold Sharpie, like,
4: yeah,
3: calligraphy.
4: Write the place settings
3: there
4: if you have nice handwriting.
3: Mm-hmm.
4: That's easy. You
3: can
4: listen to music and chill.
3: There you go. But you got to help.
4: Yeah. All right. Okay. Here's the last one. My friend Becca has a new boyfriend and they are in their honeymoon phase. They were matching outfits to every event. Now they are throwing a party and asking everyone to coordinate their looks. Can we tell them to stop the madness?
3: Here's the thing. I'm going to go out on a limb and say, don't tell them to stop the madness and lean in.
4: You're going to say, dress up like
3: Becca. I'm going to say, you know what? Have fun. It's like a disco party. It's like a whatever. If this couple wants you guys to come over.
4: Wait, so
3: and
4: the whole party is supposed to be wearing like a Canadian.
3: Have you ever coordinated with your husband? Have you guys ever had matching outfits?
4: No.
3: How long have you known him? Like, known him.
4: Not 25
3: even.
4: Years.
3: So in 25 years, you've never matched?
4: No. Did you?
3: In high school?
4: Yeah, okay.
3: But I'm just saying. We went to, oh my God, what was that store?
4: Yeah.
3: Structure?
4: Yeah,
3: Structure. And so the girls would wear the Structure shirts and the guy could wear it too.
4: I know, but that was high school.
3: Okay, but I just feel like you haven't lived until you've tried it.
4: I tried it in high school, I'm sure.
3: I like you and
4: my prom outfit. Barbara went to prom with one of our friends and she wore a lavender dress and he wore a lavender suit. Like Dumb and Dumber style. Prom, like, I feel like matching is for.
3: Wait, I have a question.
4: Yes.
3: Can we get. You're nervous. Can we get Melissa Garcia to find something that you and Henry could wear? Come on.
4: What are we, where are we going in a matching outfit?
3: I don't know, but I just think you might, it's just.
4: Melissa Garcia is going to style Henry and I as twins.
3: Just.
4: I think because I am a twin and my mother dressed
3: don't
4: us.
3: Don't try to give me an excuse for the deep one.
4: Did you and Uche ever match in the same costume?
3: No. What then? No.
4: No, so, and then why are you making me do it?
3: Because you're calling, because it's for this party that we're, the said party.
4: But we're not invited to the said party.
3: I just also think you should.
4: But also, don't you think it's kind of strange, adult people that have, like, fallen in love with each other and then start matching? Like, they're not brother and sister.
3: No, that never
4: crossed my mind. This is not flowers in the attic.
3: No, I have pictures of my grandparents. My grandma used to make my grandpa do it sometimes. And I saved those pictures. I mean,
4: yeah, that was in the, like, 50s. That was chic in the 50s.
3: I mean, they had, like, a button-up shirt, and she'd be like, we're going to the blah, blah, blah. And now I think about it, Grandpa was just probably like, okay, Joe.
4: I mean, for costume parties, you kind of coordinate.
3: I feel like you should just try it. You at least have, like, the, this doesn't count, but, like, you know, you have the family pictures,
4: yeah,
3: where everybody has the white button-up shirt and denim and no shoes.
4: Yeah, but like, we don't even do that.
7: I don't know, we don't do that
4: we're
7: either.
4: You and I don't have the time to coordinate that
7: kind
4: of
7: stuff.
4: Yeah,
7: we don't. Okay, I tried.
4: I don't know what to say to you, but just let them live out their matching dreams.
7: So you say no. You say don't.
4: I say don't interfere with their piece, but like,
7: you don't ask us to come in on it.
4: We don't all need to dress like each other.
7: Fine, I tried to help you.
4: Remember the one time we were such twins that Talia made us change?
7: She made us change.
4: See, I don't understand the difference. All right, if y'all have a social dilemma, tell us about it at JennaandChanel.com.
7: To make that a 60-minute episode. Up next, there may be 100 cooks, but there's only one host, Terry Crews. He'll have Dish on his latest cooking competition right after this.

0: Terry Crews can do it all. He is an actor, an author, an artist, an athlete, and host of America's Got Talent, which is currently in its 21st season.
1: And now he's also hosting the new food competition show, 100 Cooks, where home cooks compete to win big money. Take a look.
2: They'll each take a number.
3: Mamma mia!
2: And wait for the moment when they're called down to compete. Cook number 2! Cook number 57!
4: This is crazy. So awesome.
2: Start cooking!
1: Oh, I love this idea so much.
0: We're obsessed with this idea. But before, we're going to get to the show, but before we do, I was just saying to you off camera, I love seeing you and Rebecca, your beautiful wife. Y'all were here and you shared the news that she's been battling Parkinson's disease for a while. Yeah. How did y'all feel like the reaction was?
2: Well, what happened was this wave of love. All the love from around the world. And, you know, she was really nervous. Mm-hmm. You know, she's been dealing with this for so long, mm-hmm. and she didn't want to become a victim. She was like, no, I don't want people to feel sorry for me. But that was the opposite happened.
0: Yes.
2: In fact, she got nothing but support and love. And everybody was talking about, man, I'm so glad you came forward because now I wanted to tell people that I had this, and now I can.
0: Like, she's empowered people.
1: Yeah, everybody has something. Yeah. That is what I've learned. Everybody has something. And so when you talk about something, it can be healing. You guys have been married for a minute. What, 37? You're about to 7
2: years.
1: Your 37th wedding anniversary.
2: That's right.
1: What have you learned from her?
2: Well, you know what I've learned? And it's the thing. There's lots of ups and downs and wins and losses. And everybody's going to lose at some time. But accepting defeat is a whole nother thing. Mm. And she has taught me to never accept defeat. Mm. That the mindset, the attitude of being a winner, the attitude of we are going to make it is something she has brought with all the kids, me, because we've been, again, we were ups and downs. We've lost homes. We've lost kids. We've lost all these kind of things. But we came back.
0: Yeah.
2: And you go, and we look at ourselves and we go, we're still here, babe. We're still here. We're fighting. She beat cancer. Back in 2020.
0: That's
2: what I mean? So there's a lot of things that, you know, I just learned and I watch her because this health thing is no joke.
0: Yeah.
2: It gets you down to your core because you're all I could imagine is like, I can't live without her. And she's like, no, don't you even think like that. Let's go. Let's go. And I go. And I have to be strong for her.
0: I love that. Yeah. Y'all, that commitment is really beautiful. So what you've had this crazy ride. We talked about all your projects, but one of the things you just did, which I don't know if you've ever done before, is you surprised people at Coachella during Sabrina Carpenter's. What is happening?
2: Yes.
1: Whoa. How does that go with 1,000 miles? Like, we don't have the volume.
0: I mean, we know you said 1,000 miles is from white chick.
2: Sabrina Carpenter is the ultimate white chick.
1: Oh, that's what I was trying to make the connection.
2: And first of all, you know, you got to know, if you're embarrassing your kids, you're doing it right.
0: Yes.
2: My whole family was there. Rebecca, the kids, my daughters, my son, they were like, oh my God,
0: that
2: Dad, what
0: so
2: are you doing?
0: Funny.
2: And I'm like, I'm doing what I was born to do. You gotta say, I have
1: can
2: wanted
1: you imagine
2: to be a
1: your
2: rock
1: dad
2: star.
1: Walk? Well, I guess you certainly can't imagine your dad doing that.
0: No, he doesn't have those types of pets.
1: Yeah, yeah. That's funny.
2: But see, my thing is, I was like, I'm a rock star, and you had these rock star dreams. I'm in front of 150,000 people. I'm not gonna waste this moment.
0: No, you did not waste one second.
1: But can
0: not
1: you imagine? Can you believe it's been 20 years since White Chicks?
0: We love that movie so much.
1: Oh my gosh!
0: Please make it through. Please.
1: I mean, Sean and Marlon Wayans said a sequel could happen.
2: Well, first of all, scary movie, rocking.
0: Yeah.
2: It made $100 million.
0: Good.
2: He said, listen, if you go see Scary Movie, we're going to make White Chicks 2. I'm holding him to it.
1: Oh,
2: come
1: my
2: on, Marla.
1: God.
2: Let's go, baby. I'm ready.
0: We got to do it.
2: We have to.
0: I was saying that it's become one of my family's favorite movies.
1: Oh,
0: so we need to laugh.
1: Yes.
0: We need humor.
2: Yes.
0: We also need heart. And I feel like this, your new show, 100 Cooks, is that. Like, it's bringing people from all over. It's bringing, America, grandmas, and all the things.
2: Oh, well, first, you see a lot of chef shows where these chefs are in competitions, and a chef has a different attitude. A chef says, you know, you're going to eat it the way I want you to eat it, you know. But home cooks want to please you.
0: Yes.
2: It ain't about the money. There's a big, giant prize, the biggest in Food Network history.
0: Wow.
2: $250,000. However, not one of those cooks were doing it for the money. They were doing it to watch you eat their food.
1: For years, I used to say I would take any of the ladies and the guys too who would cook at, after church. and you would go downstairs, and I put those guys up against some of the best chefs,
2: exactly.
1: And they do it for the love of just cooking.
2: It's that guy by the grill with a towel hanging by, and you out there playing and swimming, and he in that grill the whole time, smoke in his face, sweating and all that. But all he wants to do is see everybody eat. Mm. And let me tell you, every member of that whole cook's cast that we had on that show, they're like my family. Mm. And the hardest part was watching them leave because, again, the whole point is to go down to the number one home cook in America.
0: That's so cool.
1: I love it.
0: You're wildly disciplined. Mm. You wake up early. You go to the gym. You intermittent fast.
2: Yes.
0: You go to bed when we do.
1: I know. 8:30. What time do you start eating?
2: I start eating at 2 p.m.
1: 2 p.m.
2: And I'm done by 8:30 usually by the time
1: I
2: go to bed.
1: That's a shorter window than I've heard.
2: It is. But
1: I
2: squeeze it all in. It's the discipline. I love this. And, you know, I go to bed early and my wife is always like, what are we in, like, fourth grade? I'm sorry, but look, I get up early.
1: And
2: you
1: got energy.
2: I mean? Sleep is important.
0: Yes, it is. Mm-hmm. It is. You also said you're kind of in a midlife crisis and you're taking it out on the track.
2: I am.
1: Race car driving? Listen,
2: most people my age buy a short little red car with two seats and everybody's like, what are you doing? I decided to get involved in motorsports, like be behind the wheel. I went to a racing school in France. I've been following Cadillac Formula One all around the world. I just got back from the Monaco Grand Prix.
0: Wow.
2: I'm going to all these places. I just went to the Indianapolis 500.
0: Wow.
2: It was amazing. I love this. It's just, being a part of a team, it's one of the best things. You know what? The thing is, everybody has to commit to something, you know, to give your life purpose and feel it. And I love committing myself to these teams and these guys that are just doing and just trying to win. And it fulfills me. It makes me feel good. It's like I'm back in the NFL. Yeah.
0: I think it's actually so smart because it's like finding these passions whenever.
2: Yes.
0: So you're not like scrolling. You're not sitting around. You're doing something that lights you up.
2: I love it. I've learned how to do that. I mean, it's really about chasing those things, those dreams you've always had. Because even as a little boy, you know, I had two dreams, and most boys have that. The first one is to be a cowboy.
0: Mm-hmm. Yeah.
2: And the second is to be a race car driver. Mm. You know what I mean? And now I'm living it. I'm 58 years old. Like,
0: that is so cool.
1: I love it. You squeeze the most you can out of your days. I love it.
0: We can't wait till White Chicks 2.
2: Yes.
0: We want a cameo.
1: Oh yeah, let's do it.
2: Can oh, my God.
1: It?
2: Yeah, you got it. Of course.
1: Look at us making it happen.
0: That's my number one cameo of all time.
1: So you're just going to play yourself?
0: So sure. Well, whatever they want me, I'll play a White Chick.
2: That's it. Hey, they got a Devil Wears Prada, too. You can do White Chicks, too.
1: Oh, there you go.
2: You see what I mean?
1: You're always a delight. Thank you. 100 Cooks airs Sunday nights on Food Network and streams the next day on HBO Max. And America's Got Talent airs Tuesday nights right here on NBC.
0: God, you're all over.
1: You've got like 15-11 jobs.
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0: Oh, my God.
2: I'm trying to be everywhere at once.
0: It's happening. 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
11: Thank you so much for having me.
0: Absolutely. Okay, this is the time of year where people have some issues. We have a couple issues, and you have products that can solve them.
11: Yes.
0: The first is, in the summer, many people struggle with redness.
11: Yes, that's like, summer is like public enemy number one if you're prone to flushing and redness and breakouts.
0: Just because of heat or why?
11: The heat. So you have these little tiny blood vessels on the surface of your skin, and with heat, those blood vessels will dilate and kind of become more obvious, and so that flushing becomes more pronounced. Mm-hmm. So the goal is really to calm and soothe your skin down as much as humanly possible.
0: Okay.
11: So we have two really exciting products. One is here by EltaMD. It is a sunscreen, which is going to be essential to protect your skin. But cooler than that, it has Centella Asiatica in it that is going to calm your skin, and it's green.
0: Yeah.
11: So it's going to help to reduce the look of visible redness. So it's doing like
0: triple. It kind of comes in green.
1: Yeah. But when you put it on redness, it will calm it down.
11: Makes sense. It's like a triple threat.
1: Yeah. And what is this one?
11: And this is a serum by Dr. Idris. It's the Left Unread Reducer Serum that has a 10% azelaic acid in it that is going to help to reduce visible breakouts and visibly calm the skin down.
0: Do you use that at night?
11: You can use it twice a day. It's approved by the National Rosacea Society, and people with rosacea tend to get really flushy and breakout prone in summer. So that's really nice.
1: Let's talk about body odor. People may not want to admit it, but they can get a little funky when they're outside for too long.
11: But it has nothing to do with their sweat.
1: No,
11: the sweat actually doesn't smell. When it comes into contact with body odor causing bacteria, that's when the stink comes
1: up. So it's not the sweat, it's the bacteria.
11: It's the bacteria.
1: So is this something to counteract the bacteria?
11: Yes. So, you're so smart. So this is the La Roche-Posay Benzyl Peroxide Cleanser. And so what I recommend to patients is to keep this in the shower and to put it into your, you know, the darker areas of your body. Let it sit for an extra few seconds. So don't like just wash it off and wash your money down the drain and then wash it off.
1: Does this work for teenage boys?
11: Yes, but be careful. Bleach your towels if he doesn't wash it.
1: Oh, Lord, then
11: no. He needs to wash it off correctly.
1: Okay.
11: And then this is a glycolic acid body spray. Mm. So it's going to help to break down all the buildup of dead skin cells where sweat and everything can get trapped underneath. So you're now smoother. That's not being built up as much. And it's going to be a much easier approach overall.
0: Awesome. All right, sunburn. That's another obvious one.
11: Yeah, this happens to the best of us.
0: Mm-hmm. I mean, we try not to. We wear sunscreen.
1: I know.
11: I've been burned.
0: Yeah.
11: So we've all been burned.
0: Okay, good. Thank you for not making us ashamed.
11: I will not make you ashamed. No, it happens to everyone. And the thing with a sunburn is you really want to first focus in the first 24 to 48 hours on calming and cooling your skin down.
1: Right. Cooling it down.
11: So this is by Sunbalm. It's an aloe vera gel.
1: I love these.
11: It's very lightweight. It's nice. You can use it with a cool compress. Don't use a thick moisturizer after because that will trap heat. And if you're so burnt and you're swollen, go to your local pharmacy and get a steroid. This is 1 cortisone 10. It will calm that superficial swell. So it's not staying swollen. It can help it heal faster, especially in the first 24 hours.
1: I think it's good to just have that in the house.
0: Yes.
11: It's good. But
0: smart.
11: The danger is don't use it every day.
1: Oh,
0: no.
1: Just use it
0: if you get like a bug bite or something,
11: a sunburn.
0: This is good in the fridge, too.
11: Oh, that's a great tip.
0: Yeah.
11: I love that. That's a nice one.
1: Okay, last but not least, you say ingrown hair is a big problem in the summer.
11: I mean, we're shaving, we're waxing, we're sugaring, you name it. And so hair is going to either get stuck under the surface of your skin or grow back into your hair follicle. And so the goal here is to get rid of those dead skin cells and the noise on the surface of the skin. And so we have two options. One is if you're more on the dry side and you want to moisturize, this is a moisturizing body exfoliant by Necessaire that has a triple combination of exfoliating acids that's going to get rid of those dead skin cells. And this one by Peach Slices is a roll-on serum that you can put in hard-to-reach areas, like think your inner thighs or like the little crevices where the hair can really get stuck and become ingrown. So these are two nice options. Or if you're on the oilier side or sweaty side and you don't want to moisturize too much, this is another nice option. So we have two options with the same concept for different skin types.
1: Awesome.
0: These are great.
1: Thank you.
11: Thank you so much.
0: Yeah, we feel more knowledgeable.
1: I know. Happy summer. Okay, up next, two easy desserts that are perfect for the 4th or any supper picnic right after this.
0: Thank you.
1: Yeah.

0: The 4th of July season means summer fruit is at its peak. So today we are going to put those berries and peaches to good use.
1: Yeah, this is our type of food. Cookbook author, New York Times food reporter Melissa Clark is going to show us some of her favorite summer desserts. She always has the best recipes.
0: Always.
1: Scan that QR code.
2: Hi.
1: We were saying, I mean, she's from Kansas. I'm from Texas. We're cobbler girlies.
2: You know your cobbler.
0: Right? Oh my gosh.
2: So then the question is, do you like a cakey cobbler or do you like a pastry cobbler?
1: I like all cobbler.
0: I've grown up with pastry. When I joined this show, we've had cakey ones and now they've become my favorite.
2: Okay, good, because that's what we're doing today. We're doing a peach cobbler and it has brown butter and buttermilk.
0: Yum. Oh, you got
2: me. This recipe is so easy, you guys are going to love it.
1: Okay, cool.
2: So we're going to start out, we're going to cook the peaches and you don't have to cook them all the way through. We're just going to get them a little bit like saucy, you know? Jenna, can you just
1: I'm eating instead, right?
2: I love making her work. Okay, and then, so this is just a little bit of light brown sugar and lemon juice.
0: Oh.
2: And all we want to do is we just want to get them a little bit soft. And also, if you want to make this and you don't have fresh peaches, frozen peaches.
1: Totally fine.
2: You can use, and you can leave the skin on, too.
1: Okay.
2: So just let those cook. Okay, right? And then, so they're doing their thing. And then over here, we're going to make brown butter because brown butter adds so much flavor to this. So this is just regular butter. Now, what you would do normally is you'd cook them in this same skillet. So you have your peaches in the skillet.
0: Oh, and then you put the butter in it?
2: Take them out, right? And then you put the butter in the same skillet. So you're at home, you're not using two skillets.
1: Yeah, you don't want to have to clean
2: that.
1: But you want to show us what how to make brown butter.
2: I just want to show you how to make the brown butter because the brown butter, it just adds that rich flavor, you know, and it goes with the brown sugar.
0: It does.
2: Exactly. And another thing, if you don't want to brown the butter, you can do it with melted butter is more traditional, but brown butter just gives you that.
0: I just tried what you made and we need to do what you're
1: doing. Yeah, we're in.
2: Okay, good. Okay, so we're going to let that brown. I'm going to turn this heat up just a
0: So how do you not burn it? Like, that's the thing.
2: So you have to pay attention, right? Here's the secret. Okay, you hear that bubbling?
1: Yeah.
2: So once that bubbling goes quiet, then you're like, okay, I go into the pan because that's the secret. That's when you know all the moisture has cooked off. And then the milk solids have caramelized and gone brown, and that is brown butter.
0: You're also a scientist.
1: I know.
2: Well, you know what? Cooking, baking is a little bit of science,
0: right?
2: Yeah, it's chemistry. Yeah. Okay, so we're going to pretend that's brown. We're going to move on over here.
0: Okay.
2: So we'll let that do its thing.
0: Okay.
1: You can tell us when.
2: Yeah, okay. I'm going to just bring this down a little bit so it doesn't
0: burn. I'm going to eat while you talk.
2: Okay, great.
1: Me too, why not?
2: So, yeah, I was going to put you to work, but you're smart. Start eating instead. Okay, so I'm going to make the batter for this. So this is simple cakey batter, flour, salt. Come on, salt. Baking powder.
0: Okay.
2: And just stir that together. And, of course, your sugar. And then I'm just going to pour in.
0: Don't you love how your sous chefs are eating?
2: I know. I'm like, hey, I'm going to do this by myself. No, but this recipe is so easy.
0: That's how you know it's good.
2: I don't need your help. This is easy.
1: Yeah. Yes.
2: I'm going to add
0: my
2: buttermilk for the tang. And then you can season this with whatever you want. Lemon zest, almond
0: zest. I want exactly what you did here. What did you do?
1: Vanilla.
2: Because it's classic. But I love almond, too. Almond and peaches is so good.
1: Yeah, great.
2: Okay, wait. Let's just, you see that? You see how it's turning
1: brown? Butter.
2: That is brown butter. I'm turning it off right now.
1: And you can smell it. It smells great.
2: Isn't that great?
0: Okay. Yeah.
2: Okay, so now what we're going to do, so the brown butter's in the skillet.
0: Okay.
2: And we're not going to stir it in. We're just going to leave it in the skillet like that.
0: Okay.
2: Stir this together. See how easy this batter is?
1: Yes. Yeah. So that's the batter for the top of your cobbler.
0: And you're keeping the same pot?
2: It's the same skillet. We're using three here. At home, you're using one skillet.
0: One skillet.
2: We're pouring this in.
0: Oh, man.
1: Look at that.
2: Okay, and now I am. Sorry, Jenna, you're standing next to me.
1: So you're in the hot spot.
2: So what you're going
1: to
2: do is just scatter the peaches right on top. Don't stir it. Just leave it like that.
1: Okay.
2: And then, just put it right in like that.
1: And what about the juices? You want it in there too or no?
2: Yeah, you want some of the, maybe not all of them.
1: Yeah, it's a lot of juice.
2: It's a lot of juice. But yeah, just like perfect. You don't even have to stir them. Just get them all in the pan. They're going to sink.
1: Yes.
2: And before we bake this, we bake it at 350 for about an hour.
1: Okay.
2: 50 minutes
1: and you
2: to an
1: put
2: hour.
1: The you put the skillet just right in.
2: You put the skillet right in. And
1: how
2: you
1: great
2: sprinkle
1: is that?
2: It with a little sugar.
0: If you have this at your That's next it. Event, this is going to go like that.
2: It's going to go like that, right? And so then you bake it. It comes out like that. The peaches sink. You get a nice sugary crust on top. It is so easy. But wait, I have to show you one more dessert.
0: Okay.
2: This is a berry buckle.
1: That's great.
2: So berry buckle, it's very similar. It's cakey. It has a lot of fruit in it. It's like a cobbler, except that it has a little bit of higher proportion of the batter in it. So
0: okay.
2: A little more like a cake. This one's a little more like
0: cobbler-y.
1: Oh, my gosh, Melissa.
0: Delicious.
2: Such nice desserts for the summer.
0: Oh, my gosh.
1: I know. Good for your 4th of July barbecue.
2: Thank you so much. Thank you guys for having
1: me. And you can get these recipes at today.com/food.
0: All right. 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We are heading to the seashore for games, surprises, and fun right after this.

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0: And lastly, you have to make 3 baskets.
1: Okay. And then when you do that, because I believe in you, you have 45 seconds to complete the course. If you get through 1 game, you win a small prize. If you get through 2 games, you get a medium prize here. And a large prize, you can win anything from a swag bag to tickets to a fabulous trip.
0: Woo-hoo! Okay, are you ready?
1: Oh, I'm excited. Okay.
0: Okay, get some balls. Okay. Get at the line. Okay. Let's put 45 seconds on our clock. On your mark, get set. Go.
1: Wow.
2: Shook the whole thing.
0: Okay.
1: One more.
0: Okay.
1: Oh my gosh. Move on. To the other side and that's it.
0: Move on. Yeah. Move on. That's good.
1: That's enough.
0: You can go.
1: Okay.
0: 1, 2.
3: Yes. 3.
0: Oh.
1: Oh no.
0: You got it.
1: Okay, this one you can slow down.
4: Okay. Oh my gosh. Okay.
3: There you go. Okay. 4 middle, doctor.
1: Yes, 1.
3: Oh. 5, little doctor.
0: 2. Come on, you got it. 3. Oh my gosh. Yay, let's go.
1: Okay, that means you win the large prize.
4: Oh my gosh.
1: Let's open up the envelope.
0: You got it.
1: Are we ready?
4: Okay.
1: You're going on a vacation.
0: Yes.
1: Announcer, tell us more.
5: 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It's an all-inclusive trip to Jamaica. 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
0: Yay!
1: Ladies, what time did you guys get here this morning?
0: Early.
1: Was it worth it to wake up this
0: early? You do not need to take the seahorse home.
4: Oh my gosh.
0: Don't worry.
1: I love it. Congratulations. All right, we will be right back after this.
0: Good job. You did it.
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0: Tomorrow, y'all, the Dallas Cowboy cheerleaders will be here.
1: Have a great day, everybody.
0: Bye.
1: Bye.
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4: 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And you're like, whoa, it's a Studio One ad.
2: People who literally are up all night to bring this show to you. 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People that watch the Today Show aren't just watching a show. They're people that are in the family. They're in our family.
4: They're allowing us into their homes every morning.
2: When we go out there and we get to meet people and they say, I love you, you feel like family. I always say, we feel like your family too.

0: That's how we feel.
1: And they're so excited to be there. We get excited. We feed off that energy.
0: They're the reason we get up in the morning. It's the excitement of being part of something that's bigger than you. Good morning. Welcome to Today. We'll start with our breaking news.
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0: It's 8 o'clock on today. Coming up, holiday heat. More than half the country on alert for record-breaking temperatures.
1: Why is it so hot? Like, literally, why is it so hot?
0: As millions of Americans hit the roads and skies out of the busy travel weekend, everything you need to know. Then, remembering Victor Willis, the legendary lead singer of the Village People.
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0: and tricks that you need to know before you buy. All that plus, Harry goes wild over the World Cup. The Jonas Brothers get camping.
1: The next three!
0: And back to the beach.
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3: Remembering Victor Willis, the lead singer of the iconic disco group The Village People. He died Tuesday. He was just 74. He co-wrote many of the group's biggest hits, including YMCA and Macho Man. NBC's Joe Fryer is here with a look back. Joe, good morning.
4: Good morning. Both The Village People and his wife released statements announcing that Victor Willis died of a short but aggressive illness. They did not provide further details. Though he spent a good chunk of his life away from the group that made him famous, Willis's voice and words have resonated loudly for nearly half a century.
5: He was best known as The Village People's cop and sometimes a naval officer. But Victor Willis's actual job was lead singer and co-writer, helping to create campy disco hits in the 70s, like Macho Man, Go West, and of course, YMCA. It's fun to stay at the song, a requirement for any wedding DJ, a tune even the most off-key crooners can bravely navigate at karaoke. This morning, fans are paying tribute.
6: Victor Willis, lead singer of The Village People, has passed, which is crazy. The Village People are just legendary.
5: Despite the group's success, Willis didn't always click with the rest of The Village.
7: I had my own separate dressing room, I had my own separate valet. I didn't have to go to the sound checks. The only time they saw me was when they saw my back when I hit the stage to open the show.
5: By 1980, Willis left the group hoping to launch a solo career, returning decades later in 2017. He was the only remaining original member when President Trump started playing YMCA at rallies. At first, Willis asked him to stop. The controversy parodied on SNL with Kenan Thompson playing Willis.
8: Stop it! Yeah, I'm talking to you,
9: everybody!
5: But Willis grew to embrace hearing the song at Trump rallies, hoping it would bridge political divides, telling TMZ...
10: He likes the song. It's not like he's politicizing it. He just likes the song.
5: A joyous anthem propelled by those four letters, spelled with our arms, and still going strong.
4: YMCA was inducted into the National Recording Registry at the Library of Congress in 2020. At the time, Willis said he had no idea when they wrote the song that it would become a fixture at almost every wedding, birthday party, bar mitzvah, and sporting event. Back to you.
3: Oh, and it holds up, too.
11: Yeah, it does.
3: All right, Joe, thank you.
11: All right, we've got the news covered. Mr. Daly, what are we working on the pop star?
12: Well, guys, coming up, the Jonas Brothers make a big announcement about their next project, and it's a throwback that has fans very, very excited. We'll have all those details and a lot more coming up in pop star.
3: All right, but coming up next, buying secondhand, all the rage, and that includes tech. So Brian Chung will be along to tell us how to make sure those refurbished products, well, they actually...
13: Welcome back to, yeah, that's a Pepper Thing. First up, we've got Harrison wrapping his Dr. Pepper in a tiny quilt so it feels at home.
14: Aww.
1: Oh, how tender.
13: That's a pepper thing! And over to Becca, who's whispering affirmations to her can.
9: You're sweet. You're unique. You're the best thing I ever poured over ice.
13: She swears it makes it taste better. It's not a science thing, but it's a pepper thing! Why do they all do it? All for that sweet, delicious, truly one-of-a-kind taste of Dr. Pepper. It's a pepper thing!
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3: Right? We're back, 813. Iconic scene from Friends. Chandler showing off his brand new laptop in 95. Well, 30 years later, the tech is a little more advanced, and we don't think you should buy one from 1995.
11: No. It's a lot more expensive, too. Yeah. Yes. So this morning on Today's Consumer, we're going to show you how you can actually save some money, in some cases some big money, buying refurbished items. But before you do, NBC News business correspondent Brian Chung has got some important do's and don'ts. This is a great idea.
18: Morning.
11: So first of all, where should people go if they're looking to buy something that's refurbished?
18: Well, first off, don't go anywhere where you'll see something that has 500 megabytes of storage, right? Then you have to blow the dust off of that. Or modem, for that matter. Look, start off with some of these manufacturer websites, because you're going to have the peace of mind of knowing that the company that made it gives it an A-OK to buy used and refurbished. So Apple, Microsoft, Dyson, even for vacuums, all have direct websites where they can sell these reused items. Apple, 15% off the normal new price. Microsoft, 30% off. And again, that's not going to be the cheapest that you'll get, but again, you're paying a little bit more and getting a perhaps less discount for the peace of mind and knowing that it's really A-OK. Resellers, by the way, Amazon Renewed, Backmarket, eBay, and Vinted are other options where you might find more steep discounts and, again, other types of selection.
3: So how do you know you're getting a good quality product and not a lemon?
18: Yeah, well, look, I mean, when it comes to buying something used, look at the photos. If you have the ability to see it in person, check for cosmetic damages, any scuffs, any scratches, but also the warranty. This is not the most exciting thing when you're shopping for something, but if you're buying something reused, well, you want to know if there's a 2-3 year warranty, and in some cases, you need to have the card, you need to have the documentation along with that item as well, something you need to ask about if you are buying from a resale website. Software longevity is going to be a big thing as well. People might not be aware, if you buy a used phone, well, the software updates might only cover it for, let's say, 7 years. So if you buy a phone that's 2 or 3 years old, well, then guess what? You're only going to get the software support for another 4 or 5. Lastly, the battery, especially if you're buying a phone. On an iPhone, people don't know this, you can check in your settings. You go to battery, you go to battery capacity. Mm-hmm. It will tell you 60, 70%. That tells you how big the battery is now compared to when you bought it, because we all know,
11: well, I didn't know that.
18: The battery life gets worse over time.
3: Really?
18: Exactly. So you can check that and make sure that if you're buying a reused iPhone, well, hey, the battery is only going to be 60 or 70% of what it was when you bought it. That's a key tip.
11: So, I mean, what else should we be testing if we buy one of these refurbished items to make sure that it's actually working properly?
18: Yeah, well, when it comes to phones, laptops, anything with a screen, the touch screen is going to be a fragile part of that device. Yeah. So you want to check the corners, make sure that it's responsive to everything, but also buttons and charging ports. Let's say, for example, a vacuum. Well, if you can't charge it, well, that's going to be a huge issue. So make sure there's nothing stuck in there. Make sure it's not all banged up. The audio and microphone is a big thing as well. It's not something you immediately think about when you buy a phone. Make a phone call. Try to record yourself in the voice recording app. Make sure that audio works, because what's a phone if you can't actually, if no one can hear you? And then lastly, the camera. Take a few photos. Make sure it's not blurry. Make sure there's no pixels that are not showing up in those photos. And again, one thing with these resale websites, they will offer a return window. At Amazon, for example, you have a 90-day return window. Oh. If you see any issues with the things I just mentioned, you can just send it back.
3: What about, how do you avoid scammers? And also, what about privacy? I'd always be worried that someone had put something on the device to spy or
18: Of course.
3: Something.
18: And that's something where when you get the device, you can wipe it. And I always suggest wiping it again. It should come already reset, but I say do it one more time. Document all the communication if you're also buying from Facebook Marketplace. That's the thing that I'm sure a lot of people are like, well, Brian, I'm not buying from those websites. I'm just hitting someone up on Facebook Marketplace. Ask questions. It doesn't matter where you're getting it from. If you're unsure about the capacity of the battery, you're unsure about the software, support, ask those questions. Pay with a credit card when you can so you have that support. And then also, if you do it on Facebook Marketplace, just meet in a public setting. Make sure that you're safe. And by the way, I should point out, things like AirPods, things like watches, those are not things you generally want to buy used.
11: No.
18: They're a little dirty. They're a little disgusting.
11: AirPod,
18: exactly. Right. Yeah. Not advised.

0: probably need some help right about now. So whether you're staying inside to beat the heat or heading outdoors, we've got some toys to keep those kiddos entertained. Stephanie Oppenheim, she's co-founder of the Toy Portfolio. We always love it when you're here. You've been doing this for 25 years, 30 years?
1: 30.
0: And your mom did it here on the show before
1: right,
0: you.
1: That's right, with Bryant and Shane. That's so right. She's home watching. She's 92.
0: Good night. Yeah. Tell her we say hello.
1: I will.
0: So let's start with this. I mean, this is clearly for the outdoors.
1: So your kids are older now, but if you have older toddlers and preschoolers in the mix, this is the best investment for keeping them engaged.
0: We used to have
1: this
0: one of
1: these. From Simplay 3. What we loved about it is that it's oversized. And it has these little indents so your toddler can just really kind of step into it and play. And it comes with everything that you're seeing. It has a really fun funnel. It has bridges. It has boats. It has roadway to it. And it's perfect for when you have more than one or two kids over. They can all play with it. It is U.S. made, which we love. It's a great.
0: And it looks like it's reasonably priced, too. What is that like?
1: Yeah, it's an investment, but it's a great piece. And I was just talking to someone in the crowd. If you have grandchildren, it's perfect.
0: Everyone loves bubbles, Stephanie.
1: Even before they can blow their own bubbles, these are fun for little kids to run around with.
0: Oh,
1: but I have to tell
0: awesome.
1: You, if you were having a tween party, even an adult party, these are great. They're under $25, and they light up. Anything that lights up and glows in the dark has me right there.
0: Oh, that's awesome. That's
1: not
0: just
1: fun
0: for kids.
1: So you can put water in the base to secure them or just stick them in the ground.
0: Do you have to buy like special solution or?
1: It comes with solution. Okay. You can use any solution, but it's also USB charged. You're not constantly buying batteries, which I also love for the summer.
0: Oh, that's awesome. Okay. All right.
1: Now, I also like having some props for pretend play. This is from Hop K, and it is their oven maker. We can turn them off if
0: Bubbles
1: you want.
0: Got me. No, I don't want to turn them off.
1: And what's great about this is that you can have your... You can have your preschoolers open up their own pizza shop and take orders. They love the fact that it comes with a big board here and pizza, and they can take the orders, and there's all the things to do with it. There's a pizza cover, and it also lights up on the inside. I don't know if you can see it, but it also makes a sizzling sound. Perfect for family get-togethers and for giving preschoolers something to do when everyone's together.
0: My 9-year-old daughter loves crafting. We find it's the easiest way to keep her off the screen.
1: Absolutely, and Super Smalls is a wonderful resource for it. I love this preppy purse. It comes with over 100 gems that you put on with a puffy paint. And what I love about it is that there's no right or wrong way to do it. They can put it on, and then they have a really cute purse to use for the summer holidays.
0: And
1: when
0: it comes
1: going
0: with
1: out.
0: An inspiration booklet, too.
1: Yeah, it gives them different ideas for how to do it, but it's really a fun kit to do and then something that they can wear and be proud of.
0: And most importantly, it's also something that will take them some time. That will occupy them.
1: There you go, for rainy
0: this
1: day.
0: This might be my favorite toy so far.
1: So this is from Zipstring. It's their new Arachna, and it is...
0: You, too, can be Spider-Man.
1: Everyone here loves it. I love the fact that it takes a little time. You can go on their site, and they have over 100 different tricks you can do, including lassoing the cameraman.
0: Look at that, Noah. By the way, again, not a toy just for kids, clearly.
1: No, this is the one that everyone will want to take a turn to. It comes with a glow-in-the-dark string, and it lights up, so you can play with it at night. And I think I could lasso... Can I do it? Can you do it?
0: Oh.
1: Yeah, you got it. So it's really fun. And this is really for tweens and teens.
0: Or 47-year-olds.
1: There you go. Very good. And then the next one is the original cone toss game by Vango.
0: Now, come here again. What's your name?
2: Madison.
0: Turn around so people can see you. What's your name again?
2: Madison.
0: Where's your twin sister?
1: Oh, my gosh. I just took this one off.
0: Oh, she's in the back. What's your name?
1: Okay, don't do that.
0: Mia. Okay. Mia and Madison.
1: They're over here.
0: Coming out.
1: So the way this works is it collapses, which is what I like but didn't want to do right now on air. But you set them up 10 feet apart, and this is a game that you can take to the beach, play in the backyard, and you guys know what to do. You're going to shoot them across... And you can play in teams here. Craig, do you want to try it?
0: Sure.
1: So you're trying to get to 11 points by getting your cones in.
0: Oh,
1: you got 3 points here. First team to 11 wins. And the other thing is that you can steal points by putting your cone in the other person's bucket.
0: Okay. That's just good, clean fun there.
1: very
0: I like that. That's a
1: really cool. Also, like, I look for games that can be played by when the whole family's together, grandma and grandpa, all the cousins.
0: Girls,
1: can play
0: it. Girls, can we get
1: it.
0: You to try this one, too?
2: Oh, okay.
1: So this is new from Razer. It's their shuffle cart, and it is just so much fun. You're making it work by putting your feet on the bars and your hands. You can drift around on it.
0: Oh, that's cool. What do you think? Do we like?
2: Yeah.
1: It's adjustable, so it'll grow with your kids. They do come with flags because it is very low to the ground, and with any ride on, you want to make sure that they're in a car free zone and also have a helmet on.
0: Have the helmet
1: as well.
0: These are great, Stephanie. Thank you.

0: Please, please hand it to me now. This morning on Today Food, we're gearing up for America's big 250th birthday, and there is no better way to celebrate than with a classic American pie. And we are joined by three master bakers from all across the country. We're going to start right here, all the way from Round Top, Texas. We have the author of Keep Your Fork. There's pie. Tara Royer Steele is here. Tara, great to see you. Happy 4th, and thanks for being here.
1: Absolutely.
0: All right, from your neck of the woods, as Mr. Roker would say, what kind of pie are you going to do for us today?
1: Pecan. Ooh. Not pecan. Pecan.
0: Pecan.
1: I know how y'all like to say it up here. Okay, so...
2: Or pecan.
1: Or pecan. Whatever you want to call it, I don't really care.
0: Well, let's go down the line. Craig, what do you say? Pecan?
2: I say pecan.
0: Savannah?
3: Pecan.
0: Pecan? Al?
4: Pecan.
0: Pecan. Okay.
1: Al wins.
0: Al wins. Okay. Pecan.
1: He gets a pie.
0: Pecan pie.
1: Okay, so we're going to start with eggs. We have 4 eggs. We're going to just whisk them.
0: Yep.
1: Or you don't have to. It's really okay. I am not the master baker. I figured this out as I go.
0: All right.
1: And then we're going to add in.
0: I'll take that.
1: Yeah, you do it.
0: Yeah. Want me to do it? I'll
1: help you. Sure, do it.
0: Okay.
1: Add some butter.
0: What's that?
1: That's sugar.
0: Sugar.
1: Add some sugar. And
0: add some butter. This seems like all the basic pie stuff. Vanilla extract.
1: Vanilla extract. Salt.
0: So yeah, a little salt.
1: We need salt.
0: Okay.
1: And that is light Karo. So you could use dark Karo, but we like...
0: Do we add that yet? Do we need to add that?
1: We do need to add that.
0: Okay. You can throw that in there. This seems pretty... Oh, God, it's heavy and thick.
1: Uh-huh.
0: Yep. All right. Just like me. Here we go. All right. So, okay.
1: That's
0: my nickname in high school.
1: Okay.
0: And then the pie crust.
1: Now we're going to pour that into the crust, and then we can top it with our pecans.
0: Oh, my God. That was easy.
1: Yeah.
2: That's really good pecan pie.
1: Oh, nope, good, thanks. We can call, we'll call it the pecan now, just it's because
0: really, and you have to, like,
1: we need, no, we don't have to be fancy. You go be fancy.
0: No, I'm not going to be
1: fancy. I throw it in there.
0: Okay, good.
1: No, we don't have time for fancy.
0: That's the Texas way, right?
1: Right, we just get it done.
0: Okay, perfect.
1: There you go, it's done.
0: Oh my God, that's amazing. You bake it for, like, roughly how long?
1: Oh, 425-ish.
2: The crust is terrific.
0: Oh my God, all right.
1: Well, thank you very much.
0: Let's move on now, representing the East Coast. We've got Cassina Bullock Prado, owner and baking instructor of Sugar Glider Kitchen Baking School. That's in Vermont. Cassina, great to see you.
5: Great to see you.
0: I see the lattice work here. What are we doing?
5: We're going to make wild Maine blueberry pie.
0: Love that.
5: So I always do my lattice off-piece. I don't do it on the pie, so it stays perfect.
0: Nice.
5: So we're going to put the last piece on. I've got that. I'm going to do a little weaving. Put that back on.
0: This looks like I couldn't do it, but
5: you can. You totally can. And the thing is, there's extra dough, so once you trim it, you can Kardashian it. You can
0: what
5: do
0: is
5: a
0: that?
5: Little, you can do a little surgery to make it look
0: I thought that's what that meant right there.
5: Yes. And then we're going to do what I love to use is frozen blueberries, because then all the thickening agents stick to it, so every little berry gets coated. So that sugar, this is a little salt, always important, zest, cardamom, and then some instant clear dough, or you can use tapioca powder as well.
0: Okay.
5: And then you stir that all together, shake, shake, shake.
0: Why the instant clear gel? What does that
5: Because do? It makes for jewel-like colors. Instead of making things cloudy, it's a great thickener, but it also keeps the color.
0: Oh, cool.
5: And also, if you kind of overestimate how much to use, instead of getting like gummy, it tastes custardy. It doesn't mess up the texture of it.
0: And then the size of those blueberries, I noticed, are small. Is
5: they're
0: that
5: tiny
0: on purpose?
5: Times. Yes. Wild Maine blueberries are tiny and packed full of more nutrients.
0: And you like the smaller ones?
5: Yeah, the smaller ones. And each one gets coated in the soap. It's like a really good...
0: Do they stay in round form, or does it become...
5: They do. They keep their shape, and then...
0: Lattice on top.
5: You take lattice, and then you just put it on like that. And then you
3: I feel like mine would get all smooshed up if I did that.
5: No. You keep it nice and cool.
3: Yes.
5: And you put it on a big spatula.
3: Okay.
0: Yep.
5: And then you just, it's like a magic trick.
0: Use that pizza tray Mike has. That'll work for that. Next
5: pizza tray will probably work.
0: Yeah. Mike Camille Broussard, author of Justice of the Pies, as well as owner and chef of the bakery of the same name in Chicago, Illinois. Great to see you, Mike. What do you got for us? Ooh, a little chocolate.
6: Okay. Yes, chocolate. And anytime you see something chocolate, you say, ooh, chocolate tea. So we're going to start off with honey. And egg yolk, flour, and cocoa powder in our saucepan. And we're going to let it thicken slightly, and then we're going to add some dark chocolate.
0: Okay.
6: And once that melts, we're going to take it off of the heat.
0: Mm-hmm.
6: And we're going to take it off of the heat.
0: Okay.
6: All right. And then we're going to put in our butter.
0: Yeah.
6: And then you're going to whisk the butter in while it's off the heat, because it's going to help the filling become a little bit glossy.
0: Okay.
6: Add some vanilla for a flavor. Do you say vanilla or vanilla?
0: Vanilla.
6: Vanilla.
3: Vanilla.
0: Cocoa.
2: Vanilla.
6: And then we have some spices just to bring a little bit of depth to the chocolate. Ground cloves, ground cinnamon, and salt, kosher salt. And then we're going to put
0: it in the bowl. Does it ever go back on the heat, or you keep it off at this point?
6: No, keep it off the heat. Great question. And then we're going to let it chill for 4 to 6 hours. And then once it chills, you are going to fold in some whipped topping.
0: Let's throw this
6: a cup and a half of whipped topping.
0: No, you use that one. I'll use this one.
6: You got it?
0: Yeah.
6: Oh.
0: Wait, so is this done?
6: Oh, you got to fold this in.
0: Fold
6: this in.
0: Oh, you got to fold it.
6: Maya, show it. And then you want to gently fold this so that the air pockets are remaining intact. Once it's folded and you no longer see any streaks of the whipped topping, then you're going to pour it into, we're going to pretend like you know, it's already done.
0: And the folding's like a gentle process so you don't just ruin the whole
6: thing,
0: right?
6: You don't want to knock out the air that's in the whipped topping.
0: Okay.
6: And then once you fold it completely, you're going to put it in the pre-baked pie shell, let it chill 4 to 6 hours, and then you're going to top it with the remaining whipped topping with some shaved chocolate. And I also have a key lime pie here, which is great for rosé. Yes, we have a glass of rosé.
0: I think that's our first wine and pie pairing.
4: Oh, I love the wine and pie pairing.
6: Rosé.
3: Yes.
0: Texas, East Coast, Chicago. We got you covered for
2: the
0: weekend.
2: Ladies.
0: Thank you, ladies, so much. Happy 4th, everybody. Go to today.com/food for all these delicious recipes and more. Next, the festivities continue with a live performance from the United States Air Force Band. We'll get to that. But first, this is Today on NBC.
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3: We've got a special concert this morning. We're back with the United States Air Force Band, treating us to live music all morning long, getting us in the spirit of the holiday weekend.
8: And joining us now is Colonel Rebecca Corbin. She's the Deputy Commander of the 11th Wing at Joint Base Anacostia Bowling in Washington, D.C. Colonel, good morning. Thank you so much for being here. And thank you for your service as well.
9: Absolutely. We're glad to be here and to bring out the band.
8: America turning 250 this year. What does that milestone mean to you and the rest of the women here?
9: Well, it's not just any 4th of July. It's bigger. It's better. There's so many events going on. These guys are in very high demand. But it's that excellence we bring to ceremonies and patriotic feelings all across the nation. We're certainly proud to be a part of that.
3: Yeah. What does this music mean to you and the musicians who play it?
9: Well, to us, it holds a special meaning. I mean, it really evokes that feeling of patriotism and hopefully inspires other around the country to really remember what our country's all about, that foundation of the things that we take for granted. And so hopefully it inspires folks, maybe it inspires people to join the service time of year.
10: You play these songs a lot, but to be playing them now for the 250th birthday must really be special.
9: It is. I think it takes on even a bigger opportunity and a more impactful meaning, because now everyone recognizes the tune, but now that we take time to think about how this country has gone through all of its growing pains for 250 years, I mean, that's pretty impressive.
3: Yeah. Well, Colonel, we can't wait to hear the band play. They're going to perform God Bless America. Without further ado, the United States Air Force Band. Thank you.
9: Yes.

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1: Goal!
0: The U.S. men's soccer team delivering a stunning World Cup knockout victory in front of the home crowd. Hey, and what was the deal on that red card? What to watch out for as the team moves on to the round of 16. Then later, love story. Travis Kelce, Taylor Swift, set to kick off their wedding celebrations tonight. The clues fans believe may point to an iconic New York City venue. Then later, striking a chord. We go behind the brand at one of America's most legendary guitar makers. How they've built a legacy that's lasted for generations. And Dylan's candid conversation with Nick Vile and Natalie Joy, the podcast hosts and social media stars, opening up about parenting in the modern era. Today, Thursday, July 2nd, 2026. 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

0: Lovely.
1: Good morning. Every morning like that.
0: Welcome to this third hour of today. And yes, what a wonderful way to kick off our show this morning. A big thank you to the United States Air Force Band. They've been with us all morning. That, of course, their rendition of Grand Old Flag. They really have been helping us get into this patriotic spirit. America's big 250th birthday, just 2 days away.
2: I'm telling you.
0: Just 2 days away.
2: Very exciting.
0: And thank you as well. Thank you for joining us on this Thursday morning or Friday Eve. I'm Craig. Here's Dylan. There is Al.
2: That's right. And we want to start with a big mystery surrounding Taylor Swift and Travis Kelce's wedding. I would have gotten away with it, Dylan. You darn kids. The A-list couple is expected to tie the knot across 2 days of celebrations at Madison Square Garden starting tonight.
1: That's right. The fans are trying to decode all the details surrounding the ceremony. So, of course, we put our Emily Ikeda on the case. Emily, are you decoding details yourself?
3: Yeah, absolutely, guys. Good morning to you. We have a front row seat to all of the preparations. Police just putting out a whole new row of barricades behind me. And I never thought I'd say this, but the loading dock is the place to be because you get to see what's going in and out of the arena ahead of America's so-called royal wedding. It's expected to kick off tonight with a dinner rehearsal, according to a source familiar with the matter, before some 1,100 people are expected to descend on the garden, which they are building a castle for. This morning, the stage is being set for this love story's highly anticipated wedding festivities, which NBC News has learned will take place over 2 days in the heart of New York City. A source at Madison Square Garden says the arena will welcome a smaller group of 100 people tonight, followed by a larger celebration for Taylor Swift and Travis Kelce with 1,100 attendees Friday, running from approximately 5:30 p.m. until 2 a.m., according to a person familiar with an internal police memo. It's just one of a flurry of festivities in the city. The NYPD is watching this holiday week.
4: I would be remiss not to mention an event that we are tracking at Madison Square Garden on Friday night. The NYPD will, of course, have a detail in place.
3: Outside of MSG, crews spotted in Taylor Swift carpenter shirts, rolling in case after case of equipment. One huge box read, branches, while others loaded in large white structures.
5: You can build the dream venue within Madison Square Garden.
3: Sending Swifties buzzing with speculation and excitement.
6: Does it feel like that's all anyone can talk about right now?
7: I definitely do, yes.
8: There's a lot of buzz happening, and it's exciting.
9: What perfect time to walk around and see if I could see anything.
3: Fans pointing out Swift's long-standing history with New York City and the arena. A sign at MSG quotes Swift saying, "Playing at Madison Square Garden is one of the most thrilling things that you can do in your life." She's even named the venue in one of her songs.
10: They say you bought a bunch of land somewhere, chose the Rose Garden over Madison Square.
3: In the meantime, Kelce spotted by TMZ squeezing in a run in New York City. While some of the pair's suspected star-studded guest lists, including Ed Sheeran and Sabrina Carpenter, have also been seen in the region. In the final countdown to Forever and Always.
11: This is a woman who knows her way around a stage. She's actually going to have a really controlled space, and she's going to make it what she is known for making things, which is spectacular.
3: Yeah, absolutely. And a guest invited to the wedding tells NBC News that several performances are expected from numerous artists throughout the wedding festivities, including from Stevie Nicks. Remember the shirt that Taylor Swift wore, the Stevie Nicks shirt that she wore courtside at the NBA Finals just a few weeks ago? So it's all coming together. I'll acknowledge, look, this is not the most glamorous view of MSG, but the loading dock is full of insights. I can't say for sure if this is related, but we did see an insomnia cookie truck pull up. I'd say that is perfect for a party going till 2 a.m., right, guys?
0: Look at you.
1: You do like milk and cookies after midnight.
0: That's true. So many Easter eggs, Em.
1: Right?
0: So many
1: yes.
0: Easter eggs.
2: All right, Em. Thanks so much. Well, let's turn now to that big win for the U.S. men's soccer team, defeating Bosnia 2-0 last night in front of a crowd of thrilled American World Cup fans.
0: And of course, that now means Team USA will head to the round of 16, where they'll face off against Belgium. NBC's Steve Patterson now with all the details.
12: A historic World Cup victory for the U.S. men. It's been a long time coming. The Stars and Stripes taking out Bosnia and Herzegovina 2-0 to win its first knockout game since 2002. The Americans taking the lead just before halftime, with Fowler and Balogun sending one past the Bosnian keeper. And pulling out LeBron James' famous silencer celebration, the basketball legend taking notice and reacting on social media. Fans in the stadium and the crowd outside going nuts. But the U.S. had to play the final 30 minutes a man down. After Balogun, the team's leading scorer, was ejected from the game for this foul.
13: The final of the season is red card.
12: The call generating controversy among players and fans. Some arguing that the referee reviewing it in slow motion made an accidental foul seem more serious. Some also pointing to a similar foul by Lionel Messi earlier in the tournament that didn't get the same punishment. With the pressure mounting, the Americans digging in on defense. Then in the 82nd minute, when Malik Tillman stepped up to take a free kick. Tillman delivering the perfect strike to seal the victory. Throngs of fans wearing the red, white, and blue playing a big part.
14: But every single time you make a run, you make a tackle, you fight, you win the ball, the crowd goes wild. That's just an adrenaline rush. That's something that's addicting. You want to keep having it.
12: Serenading the team at the final whistle with the new American soccer anthem, the John Denver Classic, Take Me Home Country Roads.
2: How did this become the song?
0: We're going to do a deep dive.
2: I'm just curious. I mean, it's a great song.
1: Yeah, my kids love it.
0: We've got to. You're right. Someone needs to get to the
2: because it's very geographic specific.
0: It is.
2: It's West Virginia.
0: Yeah.
2: Great state. Yeah. But, you know, just interesting.
0: Of all of the songs they could sing after the win.
1: It is fun to sing along to. I just wish last night's game was a little earlier. I've got, like, the three little kids who really want to watch.
2: Yeah.
1: And it's just so late. But
0: by the way, don't forget, you can catch all the World Cup action in Spanish on Telemundo and Peacock.
2: Well, coming up in today's checklist, we're going to share some simple ways to stay healthy, safe, and prosperous during all of our summer travels. That's right. And then later, we're going behind the brand with one of America's most iconic guitar makers, how Martin Guitars has been setting the gold standard in craftsmanship for nearly two centuries. Third hour today, I'll be.
15: Welcome back to Yeah, That's a Pepper Thing. First up, we've got Harrison wrapping his Dr. Pepper in a tiny quilt so it feels at home.
16: Oh,
15: how tender. That's a Pepper Thing. And over to Becca, who's whispering affirmations to her can.
17: You're sweet. You're unique. You're the best thing I ever poured over ice.
15: She swears it makes it taste better. It's not a science thing, but it's a Pepper Thing. Why do they all do it? All for that sweet, delicious, truly one-of-a-kind taste of Dr. Pepper. It's a Pepper Thing!

0: Vacation season, and nothing can ruin a trip like a stomach bug or heat exhaustion. So in this morning's Today's Checklist, we've got NBC News medical contributor Dr. John Torres here, helping us stay healthy and safe, and that allows us to prosper.
1: Yes, exactly.
2: That's the most important part.
0: That's it, into the summer travel. Good to see you, Dr. John.
1: Good morning.
0: Okay, so, I mean, right now, heat is on everybody's mind, not just here, but you go look over to Europe, they've had these massive heat waves. What do you need to do to make sure you're not going to suffer from a heat stroke or even worse?
1: And, you know, it's like every grandpa is saying today, is it hot enough for you out there?
0: Yeah.
1: And it is today, and it's going to be, especially if you go to Europe,
0: yep,
1: they're having some issues, but it could change. And so you want to check the forecast wherever you go and just pack appropriately. You can check it ahead up to 10 days, as you know, and it shows you what's going on there. But if it's later than that, just check regional forecasts, what's happened in the last few years. And then you want to pack smart, and that means packing clothes that are appropriately, but also packing ahead of time. And because you don't want to wait till the last minute. My wife packs 3 or 4 days ahead of time. I wait till the night before, and then she just laughs at me as I'm running around trying to find
0: things. So you want light-colored clothes,
1: things that are going to help and work over there.
0: Uh-huh.
1: And then you want to plan around the heat, especially while you're there. And that means, you know, we know it's going to be hot as 10 to 2, 10 to 4 o'clock time period. So go indoors. You know, kids love art museums. You don't think they will, but they love going to those things. And so plan places that have air conditioning during the hot part of the day, and then later at night or early in the morning you can do other things, and then know your limits. And that means that not everybody might be able to tolerate the same heat you can tolerate.
0: Right.
1: So essentially, if some people are having issues, then go indoors. Take a break. It's okay. You're there for the adventure.
0: And especially in other parts of the world, AC is not as prevalent as
1: exactly. Yeah. In Europe, only 20% of buildings and houses have air conditioning. Oh. Sometimes even hospitals don't. And so again, one of those things.
3: I always worry leading up to a vacation, someone's going to get sick, you get a stomach bug. What do you do for that?
1: So, you know, that's important to remember, because the last thing you want to do is remember your vacation because you spent the whole time indoors because you were sick. And so when you get there, your diet is going to change because the food you're eating is changing, but you still want to eat well-balanced meals. And you also want to make sure that you don't wait to pack, like I mentioned. Pack ahead of time so you're not getting stressed out, you're not getting tired the night before, and you don't forget all those things that you want to take. Then stock up on your medications. Talk to your doctor and say, hey, can I get a 30 or 60-day supply of my medications that I might need? And look at vaccines. In some places you go to, you might have requirements for different vaccines, especially if you go into the country, into the jungles and things like that. And then bring your travel health kit because you might get diarrhea, you might get nausea, things like that. So antacids can certainly help because, again, your diet's going to change. Antihistamines because the pollens are going to change as well. And that could be a thing along with the decongestants. And then Advil, Tylenol, ibuprofen, those kinds of things. And I'm also a huge proponent of taking, you know, Pepto-Bismol and taking other types of anti-diarrheal medication because, again, you might be 2 weeks from coming back and not feeling too good.
3: Is it true that leisure sickness is a thing? Sometimes you feel like you finally relax and your body just gets sick.
1: You know, that is true. And think about why leisure sickness is a thing. Because typically before a vacation, we end up working extra time in order to finish the things we need to finish. And so we end up tiring out. And then we go on vacation and our circadian rhythm changes, the environment changes, the food changes, the kids aren't sleeping, all those things. It weakens your immune system and so you get sick. And so that is true. So a couple things you can do. Number one, make sure you drink the water safely. And that means looking ahead of time, is the water safe where I'm going, or do I need to revert to bottled water? And if you do revert to bottled water, stick with it. Even when you're brushing your teeth, just bottled water. And you want to prioritize hygiene, both yourself and your kids. Can't emphasize hand washing too much. And then avoid eating raw meat. Wash your produce.
4: Who's eating raw meat, Dr. John?
3: I like tartar.
1: Things like that.
4: Oh, yeah. Okay. I'll give you that.
3: And then certainly pace yourself
1: while you're there.
3: Yeah, great.
1: Big thing.
4: Yes. let's talk about, you get there, this actually happened to us, you're unpacking and you realize, I don't have the prescription meds that I need.
1: And, you know, a couple things you can do. The first thing I would do is I would go to the local pharmacy because other parts of the world, they have looser restrictions on what they can give. And sometimes the pharmacist can give it if it's something that's simple. Other times they might need you to see a doctor. The other thing you can do is you can call back to your doctor, get them to fax you or email you the prescription. I don't know if you can find a fax anywhere, but email the prescription. That's up there with prospering. And
5: I like a callback.
4: Oh, thank you, John.
1: So get them to email you a prescription. Then you can show it to the pharmacist. They might send you to a clinic. They might do a quick checkup and just to make sure you're okay. And then you can go to a local clinic. One big key, though, is when you are traveling there, a couple of things to remember. One, travel health insurance can be important.
4: Okay.
1: And so think about it, especially what they call repatriation insurance.
4: Right.
1: If something happens and they need to fly you back on a medical plane. And the other thing is we dial 911 here. That's not the same in other countries. In Europe, it's 112. Some countries, it's 999. So find out what the emergency dialing is before you go there in case you need it.
4: Okay. Great advice, Doc.
3: Thank you.
4: The best advice was avoiding that wrong meme. coming up, an inside look at one of the world's most iconic guitar brands. Why Martin Guitars continues to earn the trust of some of music's biggest stars. And then later, our Dylan Dreyer sat down with Nick Vile and Natalie Joy, podcast hosts and their social media stars as well. They opened up about raising a family in the age of social media. Third hour of today, right back after.

0: Now this morning, we are going behind the brand of a company with a history that strikes a chord with the country's big celebration this weekend. NBC's Ryan Chandler got a hands-on look at just how this family has built acoustic guitars generation after generation after generation. Ryan, you look pretty cool there, buddy.
1: Hey, Craig. Good morning. Good morning, everybody. I have some beautiful Martins here behind me. Most guitar players will tell you when you hear that sound, it's a special sound you don't just get from any guitar. And this is a company that has a really special story, too. It's an all-American family business, been here for almost 200 years. And right before the 4th of July, here on the Today Show, they're unveiling their very special edition guitar for America's 250th.
2: We're making something, and pun intended, that resonates with so many people. Music is a universal language.
3: When you think of American music, you're probably picturing a guitar. Maybe even a legendary Martin. With musicians like Willie Nelson and Johnny Cash, Dolly Parton and Olivia Rodrigo, this gold standard guitar has sung the soundtrack of America for almost 200 years.
2: My great-great-great-grandfather built great guitars. So good, in fact, that I actually can't make a better guitar than him. I can just make more of them.
3: Chris Martin is the sixth-generation chairman of C.F. Martin & Company, an all-American family business passed down ever since C.F. Martin Sr. immigrated from Vienna in 1833.
2: His goal was to make the perfect guitar, and he got pretty close. And I said, you know what? Here we are 193 years later, and we're closer than ever.
4: Close.
2: Only God can make the perfect guitar. And we're good at doing it consistently.
3: It's that pride and humility in harmony that has carried the company through every era of music. And on the factory floor here in Nazareth, Pennsylvania, we got a hands-on look at how they do it. Talented craftsmen creating up to 180 guitars a day, almost completely by hand. And today, they're racing to unveil a guitar unlike any they've made before. The semi-quincentennial HD28. A 250th birthday gift to the nation that made Martin possible.
2: 13 stars and stripes, 13 stars in the fingerboard, and some basking ridge oak used to make a really cool Liberty Bell inlay.
3: The design gets more fascinating the more you look. The crown jewel on the headpiece is a real relic of American history. That Liberty Bell is cut from the famed basking ridge oak tree, which shaded colonial troops and George Washington himself as they fought for independence. The guitar is a tribute to the revolution and literally a part of it.
4: Why was it important for you to make such a special guitar to commemorate the anniversary?
2: On my mom's side, my family's been here since the revolution. And on my dad's side, we've been here since 1833. And both families came here looking for opportunity. They came looking for the American dream. I got very inspired.
3: And we were inspired to make our own.
5: Ryan, here we are. We're in the shop.
3: Chris and the crew showed us the works, placing that ornate rosetting in the center.
6: There's an art to this that you've perfected. I need to practice a little bit.
3: And pairing the signature wood design that gives a Martin its boom.
2: It's kind of like putting a turbocharger on your car. You're going to get more.
3: My work needed some fine tuning.
6: Sorry to whoever buys this guitar because it has my handiwork on it. But Lauren's going to fix it.
3: But eventually.
5: You want to go take a break? We'll just let him finish out your shift.
6: I'll join the line. This is fun.
3: And finally, the guitar's first breath.
6: It sounds great.
5: The sound gets better over time. So the day you buy it is the worst it's ever going to sound.
6: Why is that?
5: Part of it is the wood getting to know each other. We're all part of this thing. And the wood, it ages over time. The finish ages, the wood dries out, and it just brings out the Martin sound. But you have to play it.
3: On this 250th Independence Day, this guitar, like this country, growing from separate pieces into one voice. So, of course, we had to break it in.
2: Why don't you try this guitar?
6: Thank you. I think we can commemorate this guitar with

0: You know, I thought for sure while we were there I was going to be able to jam with Chris Martin himself. But you know what he told me? That man who designed the best guitar ever, as far as I'm concerned, doesn't play the guitar. I asked if we could play together. He said, good luck. He just never picked it up. Well, but if you want to pick up one of those special guitars, you should move fast. They're only making, can you guess, 250
1: of
0: them.
2: Of course.
1: Oh, makes sense.
3: Don't scratch it.
2: Oh, I'm not going to scratch it. I was going to play a little something for
1: you. Ryan, you're pretty good.
2: Ryan, can you play anything for us? To...
1: Whoa.
3: He's like, really?
1: Take me home, country roads.
0: I would love to play that for you, Al. I don't want you to get a bill for it.
1: No, that's Craig's going to pay for it.
0: I'm just taking a rattle.
1: Well, give us a little.

0: just messing around.
1: Oh, I was saying, that was a long intro.
2: Well done.
3: Wow. I think you should put that down.
2: I am. I'm not playing. I'm just old enough after hearing that guy.
3: Stick with the violin.
2: Well done, Ryan Chandler.
0: It's the Martin.
2: No, it's not.
3: No,
1: you sound pretty good.
3: That was
2: well
3: awesome.
2: Done, man.
1: Thanks, Ryan.
2: God, don't you love it when the correspondents reveal hidden talent?
3: I know.
1: What are you going to hear?
2: I was going to say, it's a shame we have none. We have none.
3: I literally have no talent. I just want to hear it.
1: What's coming up?
3: Not anymore. That's

0: this has become one of my favorite segments here. So we're back with Dylan's conversation with Nick Vile and Natalie Joy. They're the hosts of the popular podcast, The Vile Files, and they're also a part of Netflix's Age of Attraction.
1: Yeah, it was a great conversation. You might know Nick best from the Bachelor franchise. Well, he and Natalie are parents to a two-year-old girl named River, and Natalie is currently pregnant with twins.
0: Oh, wow.
1: Two more girls. I talked to them about parenting in the modern age for my podcast, The Parent Chat. Take a look. So I have absolutely no experience with girls. I have three little boys. But one thing I do know is as a mom of boys, I feel like I get a lot of credit, right? Like I'm kind of a superhero, right? Like I'm a mom taking care of three boys. And Nick, I think for you, you're going to get... And Natalie, you deserve it. But Nick, you're going to get all of that credit where it's like, oh, you're a dad to three girls. Like, are you ready for that?
2: 100%. And like, you know, it's a bit of a cop out. I have a friend who had three daughters first, and then he had a son for his fourth. And I was like, oh, you must have been really excited to like just, you know, get that one boy. And he mentioned that he was actually pretty nervous. And I was a bit surprised by that. And he kind of talked about how girls are really easy. And that he had some kind of fears about kind of projecting onto his son, you know, whether it's his failures or his accomplishments or whatever it is. And it really kind of resonated with me. And now that I've become a father of a daughter, that makes a lot of sense because like I think with little girls with dads, if there's this like it's just so easy to love them, you know.
1: Yeah.
2: And I just feel like, you know, I think I have a big responsibility and maybe a difficult one, but my responsibility I feel like as a father of a daughter is just to like give her the confidence to believe in herself and make her feel loved and make her feel valued.
1: Thinking ahead, of course not anytime soon, but thinking ahead to how your kids will take on social media. Is that something you want to keep away from them for as long as possible?
3: I think we obviously see a lot of the negative sides of social media. Watching my like nieces and nephews who are in their teens, who are all on social media, I think it's just a dangerous place and you can't control it.
2: I really empathize and feel for parents 7-8 years ago. When they had no idea how dangerous these phones were. You're giving the entire world access to your kids without you knowing.
3: I think it also starts with us. I think being very conscious about like being on our phones around our kids. You know, if we're sitting on our phones at the dinner table, then why wouldn't they also want to sit on a phone?
1: Right. So we like to end on a parenting win. I think for both of you, I'll give you a chance to just something you can think of that happened recently that just made you feel like I've got this. I'm really good at being a mom, or I'm really good at being a dad.
3: The other day I was in River's room. I was building her like a building is a stretch. I was screwing in a couple of screws into a step stool so she could like stand at her sink in her bathroom, you know, and brush her teeth. And as soon as I finished, she looked at me and patted me on the shoulder and said, good job, mama.
1: Oh.
3: And I was like, oh my God. I just like,
1: so sweet.
3: I needed that. You know, I was like.
2: Recently, Natalie had to leave town for a night. And I was left with River. River really likes me. She

0: obsessed with her mom. And so she slept in our bed that night, and she kind of woke up hysterical, wanting her mom. But I think it's just more like, even when that happens, I've never panicked, you know, type of thing. It's a little scary sometimes when your kid's freaking out, but, you know, to keep that poise is, when you look back, you know, it gives you some confidence.
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2: That's a fun picture of you.
1: Thanks. It's just fun. You know, it's fun conversations. It's fun to get different couples' perspectives, different parents' perspectives of what it's like raising kids. And you know what? It's usually the same. Mm-hmm. We're all kind of like just in it.
2: Doing our best. Trying to find our way.
1: Surviving and
2: doing our best.
1: So it's fun to relate.
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3: 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And it really helps to give you three times more storage.
4: This is great.
3: Al owns this, so I told him he could do the
2: demonstration. There's something very satisfying about this.
3: Yeah.
4: Here it comes. Look at that.
5: Oh, wow.
3: It's amazing.
4: Oh, you can pack twice as much.
5: I have to pack all the boys up for a trip.
2: So you put them in this bag.
3: Three times as much.
2: And you hit the button, and the kids shrink right down.
3: It's amazing.
4: To be fair, though, I just full disclosure, sometimes you do have to use an iron when you unpack it.
3: Yeah, give it a seam and iron.
5: Unless you hold it properly.
3: Unless you
2: if you roll your clothes.
3: That's true.
4: God, that's so much fun.
3: Okay, charging cables and wired headphones always wind up in like a knotted mess at the bottom of my bag, taking up space. So this is a little organizer. You basically just wrap it around, snap it, and that's it. It's so good. I've been using these for years.
2: Oh, that's great. They're amazing.
3: Mm-hmm. Yeah.
5: Awesome. This
3: is great, too.
5: It's such a great
3: idea. So no more liquid shampoo and conditioners traveling with, or shaving cream, whatever it is. These are great. So these are shampoo and conditioner bars. So essentially, you just pop them into these little travel case. You just lather it up with soap, with your hands, with water, and it comes into this thick lather. It smells so good. It's two different types of shampoo and conditioner that you're getting, and you don't have to worry about anything leaking or spilling or meeting the TSA requirements. It really is so good.
2: What is the shampoo you speak of?
5: So good.
2: What is it used for?
4: What are these little things?
3: Okay, so these are great. So for water, I always love to bring water with me, but water bottles can be really big and bulky and take up a ton of space. So these compress flat when you're not using them.
5: They come in
3: eight different sizes. This is one of the smaller sizes. There's bigger ones as well. But once you get through TSA, you can just fill it up with water, and then you have your water.
2: Brilliant.
3: When you're not using it, it's flat and barely takes up space.
2: Boom.
3: Awesome. Done and done.
5: Okay.
4: A bag in a bag.
3: These are amazing. So this is the Foldy. It's approved by over 150 airlines to be your personal carry-on item. What's great about it, though, is you can see it folds three sizes. So this is it folded completely flat. It folds into itself while you're not using it. This is its regular size, but then if you wanted it bigger, there's this secret zipper on the bottom that when you open up, the brand says gives you 25% more storage. And what I love is it has a big inside, but it also has a ton of little compartments so you can stay organized. Like for your toiletries.
4: How do it know?
3: And now they're having a promotion. You can buy one, get one free. So
2: that's cool.
3: Take advantage.
5: And it has the little thing that you can put it on your luggage.
4: You could take that to the beach too, couldn't
3: you? Yeah, totally.
4: You
3: two bags under $80 right now.
5: Awesome.
3: So good. Yes. Okay, Audible, which is so great. So this is a great way to have entertainment without taking up any space in your luggage. So right now they have an incredible promotion running that you can get this for 3 months free if you're an Amazon Prime member. If you're not a Prime member, it's 99 cents a month for three months. Then there's a small fee monthly after that. And they're also giving a $20 credit on top of it. So Audible basically gives you the ability to download and listen to over thousands and thousands of books.
2: Plus other shows,
3: on your tablet,
2: too.
3: On your phone. Yeah, it's
4: amazing. And they've got some originals, too.
3: Amazing. No, yeah. So if anyone has travel coming up, this is a great way to get rid of bulky books and just really have it all on your phone or tablet.
2: We just had Kate McKinnon on talking about her new show on Audible
3: that's
2: on the fourth hour.
3: Oh, really?
2: And it's hilarious.
4: Thank you.
2: people
5: really
2: listen.
5: Great. Thank you.
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4: All right, coming up, from savory snacks to some sweet treats, we're going to try out some tasty throwback snacks, but they've got a modern spin when the third hour of Today comes.
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6: Welcome back to Yeah, That's a Pepper Thing. First up, we've got Harrison wrapping his Dr. Pepper in a tiny quilt so it feels at home. Oh, how tender. That's a Pepper Thing! And over to Becca, who's whispering affirmations to her can.
7: You're sweet. You're unique. You're the best thing I ever poured over ice.
6: 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It's not a science thing, but it's a Pepper Thing! Why do they all do it? All for that sweet, delicious, truly one-of-a-kind taste of Dr. Pepper. It's a Pepper Thing!

0: We're back now with another Try This Today. This morning, we are talking about some nostalgic snacks, a trend that puts a modern spin on some classic summer treats in here. Nostalgic snacks.
1: New nostalgia.
0: Oh, I like that.
1: It was in the script.
0: But by the way, that's why I changed it, because I was like, does it? Anyway, we brought in, this is Chanel Dush. She's People's Lifestyle Editorial Director, and she's also very patient when she comes. So thank you.
2: You're my favorite.
0: Yes, thank you.
3: You always bring us fun things to try.
2: Yes, I'm thrilled to be able to bring you some few tastes of our childhood, here.
0: Okay.
2: So we're going to start out with the Shirley Temple, which was this classic childhood drink. Mm-hmm. My parents would let me order it at a restaurant. I always felt so fancy. This is Spindrift's take on it, and you can taste it's made with real cherry puree, some pomegranate juice.
3: And not overly sweet like
2: not
3: a Shirley
2: Temple. Syrupy like a Shirley Temple.
0: It's a healthy Shirley Temple.
2: Yes,
0: that's right.
2: It feels
1: put
2: refreshing
1: a little tequila
2: for some.
1: In that.
0: There you go.
3: That's what I was thinking.
0: And then it's not a Shirley Temple.
3: Oh, that's great. Yeah, I love that.
2: I like the way you're thinking.
1: Thank you.
2: This box mac and cheese, another thing that we all loved as kids. This is Goodles version, which really ups the.
3: I love Goodles.
2: So this is their cacio e pepe. So it's a Roma cheese, Parmesan, a little bit of black pepper, but
1: really
2: it's still
1: good.
2: Very indulgent and gooey and melty.
3: Oh, wow.
2: And it has almost 14 grams of protein.
1: Oh,
2: per
1: wow.
2: So a little wellness boost
1: that
2: while you're getting
1: that's pretty good.
2: That's really good, right?
1: So, Chanel, did they know that ranch dressing was going to be a big deal when they came up with these goldfish?
2: Maybe they had the foresight, but who knew the World Cup would, bring ranch dressing into our world in such a prominent way? They've taken their regular crackers and brought it to ranch dressing.
1: These are really great.
0: That's amazing.
1: How good
2: is this?
1: So
2: good. It's got the oniony, garlic, herby, kind of creamy flavor.
0: Oh, my God. You can eat, a whole bag of those.
1: These are dangerous.
2: These are really dangerous.
1: This is like snack crack.
0: I mean, I'm actually surprised it took them this long to come up with that.
2: I know. This one's a good one for the pocketbook later.
3: Okay. This looks so pretty.
1: Oh my gosh.
2: It's so cute. Cotton candy's having a resurgence. You know, remember it from amusement parks and fairs. This is Floof's cotton candy cakes.
3: That's a funny name.
2: Yeah, it's really funny. But look at them. It's just layers and layers of cotton candy that you cut and eat.
0: I love how they gave us a fork.
2: Just pick it up. This is correct. This is the correct way to eat it.
1: That's good.
2: Yeah, you get different colors, different flavors, red, white, and blue for 4th of July.
3: It's delicious. It's cotton candy.
2: It's sugar, it's cotton candy.
0: Does that say $45?
3: It is still just cotton candy.
2: It is still cotton candy, but look.
1: Yeah, but they put it in a nice little thing.
2: Little sprinkles, little adornment.
0: Oh, I love Magnolia.
2: Banana pudding. So
3: is this ice cream?
2: So this is banana pudding, but you get it in the freezer aisle of the grocery store. So you take it out of the freezer, put it in your fridge, so it thaws a little bit. So you get all the indulgence of a banana pudding.
0: Right. I mean, that's
2: whatever you want it. It has little wafer bits, cookie bits. I don't know if you get the texture crunch in there. It's really, really good.
0: It's like heaven's dessert.
2: I know.
1: Wait a minute. Pop-Tart ice cream sandwiches?
2: Yeah, so we're in the era of s'mores. So this is Pop-Tart s'mores cream sandwiches. So stay with me here. This is marshmallow ice cream.
0: Look at the back of the box. Don't look at the calories.
2: Yes, we will not talk about that.
1: These do not go in the toaster.
2: Do not go in the toaster. You could eat them for breakfast. I would hear that argument. But it's marshmallow ice cream with some chocolate fudge ripple through. A graham cracker Pop-Tart topped with chocolate and filled with marshmallows.
0: Why are you eating it like that?
3: When I eat an ice cream sandwich, I don't like to bite into it like a psycho. You gotta lick the edges.
0: That doesn't make you look like a psycho. That's normal?
1: It doesn't make her look like a candidate for OnlyFans.
3: Inside thoughts. Keep them inside your brain.
1: Oh, I'm sorry.
3: Sorry, Sunal.
0: Oh God, I think I'm actually blushing. Sunal, thank you.
1: Of the vapors.
2: Thank you.
1: Third out today will be right back.
0: Maybe that.

0: Well, guys, if you enjoyed my conversation with Nick Vial and Natalie Joy, there's much more to listen to. They are on this week's episode of my podcast, The Parent Chat, which is out now. You can find it on YouTube or wherever you listen to your podcasts.
1: And, of course, you got Earth Odyssey this weekend.
0: Earth Odyssey on Saturday. A little early plug.
1: Well, coming
0: Misty
1: up.
0: The Cloud, yeah, a book I have.
1: What is happening? Tomorrow on Today, we got Maren Morris rocking the plaza.
2: Terry Crews coming up next on Jenna and Chanel.
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0: Why not?
3: People that watch the Today Show aren't people that are in the family. They're in our family. When we go out there and we get to meet people and they say, I love you, you feel like family, I always say, that's how we feel.
4: They're so excited to be there. We get excited.
3: They're the reason we get up in the morning.

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2: it's Today with Jenna
1: and Chanel.
0: We got it. Yeah, we're shining today.
1: With today's guest, actor and TV host, Terry Crews.
0: Everything feels all right with Jenna and Chanel. We're shining today.
3: Hi, everybody. It is Thursday, July 2nd. Good morning.
4: 2 days till the 4th of July.
3: I mean, that's a big holiday, of course, but you know what?
4: What?
3: Today is also a holiday that deserves some celebration.
4: Tell me.
3: Apparently, it is National Disco Day. Did you know that was a thing?
4: No.
3: Apparently, it is. I just thought for sure we would drop like
4: a disco ball.
3: A disco ball.
4: Some confetti.
3: Yeah.
4: You know what's wild is there really is a day for everything.
3: I know.
4: Like, who is the person that decides that today is National Disco Day?
3: I don't know, but it shows up on your iPhone and on calendars and all the
4: things. I don't know that National Disco Day shows up on.
3: If you Google it, it shows up.
4: Yeah.
3: Yeah.
4: What's today?
3: Today's National Disco
4: Day.
3: Okay,
4: I got it.
3: So there you go. When we were little, we used to make our basement, I just thought about this, make our basement a disco.
4: Fun.
3: Yeah, and we would, even though the cool in the gang wasn't disco, but we thought it was. You know what? Because you think of like the disco ball when you're roller skating.
4: Yes.
3: And we would skate around the piles of laundry.
4: You would skate in your basement?
3: We only had one pair, so we would each get a skate.
4: Oh
3: my sister
4: gosh.
3: And I, and we would just take one foot and just, and you know what's funny is we never thought to actually take the laundry and help our mom put them in. They were just like a conduit to our joy.
4: Oh yeah. Yeah, you know, we're like, this is our obstacle
3: this
4: course.
3: This is so much fun.
4: This
3: Let's
4: is our obstacle
3: shove them
4: course.
3: All together.
4: You remember Double Dare?
3: Oh.
4: I always wanted to be on Double Dare.
3: Me too.
4: And
3: you know,
4: actually,
3: Mark Summers watches every morning. He watches us every
4: Mark
3: day.
4: Mark Summers,
3: he's
4: if
3: a
4: you
3: really
4: bring
3: good
4: back
3: friend of
4: ours. We could bring back Double Dare.
3: He would come and do that for us in a heartbeat.
4: So I remember Double Dare came to our town,
3: with
4: to Dallas.
3: With the t-shirts. And
4: with the t-shirts.
3: Yeah.
4: Came to our town. And I went with some, and it was family Double Dare, remember?
3: Oh, I wanted it so badly.
4: And I went with somebody else's family to family Double Dare. Not my family. A friend of mine's family was like, we're going to Double Dare. And I'm like, I'm in. Family Double Dare.
3: Did you get to play?
4: I think we tried out. I don't think we played. But also, I'm like, hi, I'm sister. Like, I'm not even family.
3: And I don't even know if I believe it. If I see you, I'm like, I don't think you're Susan.
4: Yeah, exactly. Okay, here's the thing about disco.
3: Yeah, let's talk about it.
4: One, can you imagine living during that time here
3: I
4: in
3: think,
4: New York City?
3: I mean, I wish. The whole Studio 54 vibe
4: yes.
3: and the nightlife. I never had it, you know?
4: Two, a lot of people that I know are turning 50.
3: Mm-hmm.
4: A lot of my friends.
3: Mm-hmm.
4: And I think disco, because none of us, like, they were babies when mm-hmm. disco was a thing mm-hmm. or whatever. Disco's a really fun theme for a party.
3: I would love to do that. Do you do the afro? Well, you don't do the afro, but.
4: No.
3: Yeah. But you could.
4: I could do that. Well, afro. Actually, I did do very big hair.
3: Oh, I love that. Actually, honestly, Jenna, that's kind of a hot. I like that hair.
4: I did big hair.
3: I love that.
4: And there were like tiny little curls. I have realized now with a short haircut, it's limiting what I can do.
3: The other day we had a segment on. You were like, oh, let me braid my hair. And then you were like, oh, wait.
4: I can't braid
3: like,
4: my
3: forgot.
4: Hair anymore.
3: So wait.
4: So, anyway,
3: yeah.
4: It's so fun to get dressed up like that, dance around,
3: mm-hmm.
4: like that's, you need to borrow that outfit. Exactly.
3: Can I give you a little behind the scenes there?
4: Yeah.
3: My skirt ripped. If you go back and look at that video right before I walked out, that was supposed to be a long, like a pencil skirt.
4: Oh, there was no?
3: No. And luckily, because our team here is amazing, I had these little gold shorts on underneath. And so it kind of looked like it was intentional.
4: Oh, that was supposed to be one? That was
3: no.
4: not.
3: And now if you look, it's not a seam, it's a rip. Look at the side there. See? It's just straight ripped. But you know what? The show must go on
4: yes.
3: when you're doing disco.
4: Yes, you just kept doing it. I love
3: go.
4: It. All right.
3: Good
4: well,
3: times.
4: That was great. Okay, Jessica Williams was a guest on Jimmy Kimmel Live recently to promote her series Shrinking.
3: Mm-hmm.
4: And during the interview, they discussed if they're good at returning unwanted online purchases. Take a look.
5: Are you good at sending your stuff back?
6: No, the worst.
5: I can't, like, I have a pile of things that I have not sent back that I've been meaning to.
6: Especially, like, if it's on Etsy or something
5: like
6: that.
5: So it's not going back to
6: no.
5: a woman named Karen in Florida. Like,
6: no.
5: that's crazy.
3: That's way, so funny.
4: Does Jimmy Kimmel really purchase stuff on Etsy?
3: He might be like me. He might be like me. I have three things right now as I watch that clip that I have that need to go back.
4: Three bags.
3: I've got an Amazon return for a light that's broken.
4: Okay, you know that you can do that at Whole Foods.
3: I do. I just need to go to Whole Foods. It's just the time. The other day when I went to on vacation, I was like, let me just go run into H&M and get some bathing suits. But I bought like different sizes because I didn't know which ones were going to fit.
4: Yeah.
3: So I have the ones that didn't fit. Those need to go back.
4: Yeah.
3: And then for 8th grade graduation, I've got suits from all over New York City.
4: Wait, I have bad news for you on the bathing suits.
3: What?
4: I don't think they're returnable.
3: But it still has the sticker inside.
4: I know, but I ordered that sticker too. We think those stickers protect anything?
3: I mean, don't yuck my yum.
4: I know, I hate to tell you that because I actually ordered a bathing suit from Mango, different Mango H&M, but I would say apples, oranges, and I tried to return it, and they were like, no.
3: Even with the peely thing.
4: And there was a sticker right in there. Now, I ordered it. Maybe you went in. Let's do a little search.
3: No.
4: Let's do a little search. That's the problem with ordering stuff
3: it's
4: online.
3: It's like she just popped my balloon.
4: I know. Sorry. I hope
3: because they don't fit. You want them? You can wear them.
4: No. Are they bikinis? You know I don't wear a bikini.
3: I don't wear bikinis either, but actually.
4: You bought one.
3: I did. That's why I went to.
4: Talia just goes, I'll take them.
7: They're actually really cute.
3: Okay.
4: All right.
7: To be continued.
4: Well,
7: shall we talk about snacking? Summer is peak snacking season. And listen to this. According to a new survey by Utz and Census Y, potato chips are apparently the favorite salty snack choice, which I believe.
4: I mean, like a potato chip.
7: Chips or nuts? People pick chips.
4: Yeah, but I also like a tortilla chip.
7: Oh, see, you know I mean? I only like
4: you
7: tortilla chips.
4: You prefer potato?
7: If I can dip it in.
4: Well, me too.
7: You
4: I
7: know
4: like
7: what's
4: to dip
7: funny?
4: It.
7: Is did you see what just happened? See how we just crossed over into
4: yes.
7: what we wanted? Well, apparently there are ranks for different states of
4: yes.
7: who likes
4: yes.
7: what, and they rank them state by state. Kansas, apparently, original or sour cream.
4: Which you just reached for.
7: And I just reached for, and Jenna went straight for barbecue. And did you see we just crossed?
4: Mm-hmm.
7: Isn't that funny?
4: Texas likes barbecue, and I went straight for the barbecue.
7: Yeah, and I just like plain.
4: I will say...
7: What?
4: I love chips.
7: Me too. You know what I did?
4: I love all chips. I don't discriminate against any of these chips.
7: Know.
4: Would you eat this one?
7: I just because it's there. I would eat it because it's there.
4: Do you like a Cheeto?
7: Love a hot Cheeto. My kids got me into hot Cheetos.
4: Mm. Do you like their talkie?
7: They love got me into the hockey. Trader Joe's has a healthier mm-hmm. talkie. Mm-hmm. We tried those. Really quickly, before we moved into our new place, I decided not to do... You know the canisters with all the snacks because
4: yes.
7: it looks so cool?
4: Yes.
7: I can't do it in the new place. That can't come with me because it's just, I put kettle chips in there.
4: It means
7: and they
4: you
7: just
4: put,
7: gradually go down.
4: It means you actually buy the snack because you have to put something in those cute things.
7: And I'm constantly in the Cheez-Its and the, you know, I like my Fig Newtons and I have and the seaweed snacks.
4: I mean.
7: What? You know what? Stop yucking my yum. Why?
4: Sorry.
7: I went out the other day and two people mentioned Fig Newtons to me.
4: They said they agree with you or they find it to be nasty?
7: No, they don't agree at all.
4: Uh-uh.
7: But it's not. I do the Nature's Bakery one. What's that? What is the difference?
4: Mm.
7: Fine. We don't have time for
4: it. Do you like the normal Fig Newtons?
7: I just like the normal. I don't like the raspberry or apple. Just give me straight fig.
4: Straight. You know what? I think it's that I don't love a fig.
7: Why not?
4: If I'm honest. Well, no offense to all the fig farmers out there. But they're too seedy. Like, the seeds get stuck in my teeth.
7: It's delightful and decadent.
4: Well, I feel that way about dates.
7: Maybe.
4: All right, well, we've got a great show for you. Host of America's Got Talent and 100 Cooks, Terry Crews is here.
7: So first, we are solving your social dilemmas right after this.
4: I'm over Chip.
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0: All right, it's time to help our viewers navigate some tricky situations, or as we like to call them, social dilemmas.
1: Okay, you want to hear the first one?
0: Mm-hmm.
1: Okay, I sent out a girls' night invite to our group chat. After a few friends said they were in, my friend Carol said she couldn't make it. I replied, bummer, but kept planning with the others. Now Carol thinks it's rude that we're going through it without her. Is she being ridiculous? Or, actually, she's being ridiculous, right?
0: That's funny. No, I think, yeah.
1: If she's
0: Carol can't
1: ridiculous.
0: Make it, she's being ridiculous. Like, if you can't make it, it's your fault.
1: I know.
0: Yeah.
1: And I think sometimes, like, it depends how many people are coming to. Sometimes if it's like three of you and one of you can't make it, then you'll just say, okay, let's find a date we can all do.
0: I get it.
1: But if it's like seven people.
0: Then you gotta realize.
1: There's
0: that
1: no
0: can't.
1: Way.
0: Yeah.
1: You'll make the next one, Carol.
0: Yeah, I agree. Okay, here's the next one. Our friends are throwing a DIY wedding. They sent out a spreadsheet for all the guests to sign up for jobs to help out on the big day. Setting up chairs, arranging place settings.
1: Wait, is this real?
2: Yes.
0: Etc. So the person who said it is like, yes, Jenna, I said that. I get it, see why, I get that it's DIY, but can I bail from putting in a shift?
1: I've never been invited to a DIY wedding.
0: Yeah.
1: So I feel as though I'm not giving great advice in this area. But
0: okay.
1: No.
0: She can't bail?
1: I don't think so.
0: I don't think you can bail either.
1: I think if it is a sort of, you know,
0: a communal,
1: a communal
0: service
1: situation,
0: yeah,
1: where everybody got to do something, just sign up for the easiest thing.
0: Yeah.
1: That's what we've been doing.
0: And what
1: for
0: would
1: our
0: that be?
1: I mean,
0: exactly.
1: For years.
0: Oh my God. I remember even during high school and middle school, I would always bring the napkins. People would be like, Chanel, come on.
1: I know, the paper plates.
0: Yeah, exactly.
1: I'm like, here are the paper plates. So I don't know what's the easiest. Maybe. What's these?
0: I don't know. I bet you she has place settings with like cute little gold Sharpie, like,
1: yeah,
0: calligraphy.
1: Write the place settings
0: there
1: if you
0: go.
1: Have nice handwriting.
0: Mm-hmm.
1: That's easy. You
0: That's
1: can listen
0: message.
1: To music and chill.
0: There you go. But you got to help.
1: Yeah. All right. Okay. Here's the last one. My friend Becca has a new boyfriend and they are in their honeymoon phase. They were matching outfits to every event. Now they are throwing a party and asking everyone to coordinate their looks. Can we tell them to stop the madness?
0: Here's the thing. I'm going to go out on a limb and say, don't tell them to stop the madness and lean in.
1: You're going to say dress up like
0: Becca? I'm going to say, you know what? Have fun. It's like a disco party. It's like a whatever. If this couple wants you guys to come over.
1: Wait, so
0: and
1: the
0: you,
1: whole party is supposed to be wearing like a Canadian?
0: Have you ever coordinated with your husband? Have you guys ever had matching outfits?
1: No.
0: How long have you known him? Like known him.
1: Not 25 even, years.
0: So in 25 years, you've never matched?
1: No. Did you?
0: In high school?
1: Yeah, okay.
0: But I'm just saying. We went to, oh my God, what was that store?
1: Yeah.
0: Structure?
1: Yeah,
0: Structure. And so the girls would wear the Structure shirts and the guy could wear it too.
1: I know, but that was high school.
0: Okay, but I just feel like you haven't lived until you've tried it.
1: I tried it in high school, I'm sure.
0: I like you and
1: my prom outfit. Barbara went to prom with one of our friends and she wore a lavender dress and he wore a lavender suit. Like Dumb and Dumber style. Prom, like, I feel like matching is for.
0: Wait, I have a question.
1: Yes.
0: Can we get. You're nervous. Can we get Melissa Garcia to find something that you and Henry could wear? Come on.
1: What are we, where are we going in a matching outfit?
0: I don't know, but I just think you might, it's just.
1: Melissa Garcia is going to style Henry and I as twins.
0: Just.
1: I think because I am a twin and
0: oh,
1: my mother dressed
0: don't
1: us.
0: Don't try to give me an excuse for the deep one.
1: Did you and Uche ever match in the same costume?
0: No. What then? No.
1: No, so, and then why are you making me do it?
0: Because you're calling, because it's for this party that we're, the said party.
1: But we're not invited to the said party.
0: I just also think you should.
1: But also, don't you think it's kind of strange, adult people that have like fallen in love with each other and then start matching? Like they're not brother and sister.
0: No, that
1: it's just not flowers in the attic.
0: No, I have pictures of my grandparents. My grandma used to make my grandpa do it sometimes. And I saved those pictures. I mean,
1: yeah, but that was in the, like, 50s. That was chic in the 50s.
0: I mean, they had, like, a button-up shirt, and she'd be like, we're going to the blah, blah, blah. And now I think about it, Grandpa was just probably like, okay, Joe.
1: I mean, for costume parties, you kind of coordinate.
0: I feel like you should just try it. You at least have, like, the, this doesn't count, but, like, you know, you have the family pictures,
1: yeah,
0: where everybody has the white button-up shirt and denim and no shoes.
1: Yeah, but like, we don't even do that.
0: I don't know. We don't do that
1: either. You and I don't have the time to coordinate that kind of stuff.
0: Yeah, we don't. Okay, I tried.
1: I don't know what to say to you, but just let them live out their matching
0: dreams.
1: So you
0: say no. You say don't.
1: I say don't interfere with their piece,
0: but you don't ask us to come in on it.
1: We don't all need to dress like each other.
0: Fine. I tried to help you.
1: Remember the one time we were such twins that Talia made us change?
0: She made us change.
1: See? I don't understand the difference. All right. If y'all have a social dilemma, tell us about it at JennaandJanelle.com.
0: To make that a 60-minute episode. Up next, there may be 100 cooks, but there's only one host, Terry Crews. He'll have Dish on his latest cooking competition right after this.

0: Terry Crews can do it all. He is an actor, an author, an artist, an athlete, and host of America's Got Talent, which is currently in its 21st season.
1: And now he's also hosting the new food competition show, 100 Cooks, where home cooks compete to win big money. Take a look.
2: They'll each take a number.
3: Mama mia!
2: And wait for the moment when they're called down to compete. Cook number 2! Cook number 57!
4: This is crazy. So awesome.
2: Start cooking!
1: Oh, I love this idea so much.
0: We're obsessed with this idea. But before, we're going to get to the show, but before we do, I was just saying to you off camera, I love seeing you and Rebecca, your beautiful wife. Y'all were here and you shared the news that she has been battling Parkinson's disease for a while. Mm-hmm. How did y'all feel like the reaction was?
2: Well, what happened was this wave of love, all the love from around the world. And, you know, she was really nervous. Mm-hmm. You know, she's been dealing with this for so long, mm-hmm. and she didn't want to become a victim. She was like, no, I don't want people to feel sorry for me. But that was the opposite happened.
0: Yes.
2: In fact, she got nothing but support and love. And everybody was talking about, man, I'm so glad you came forward, because now I wanted to tell people that I had this, and now I can.
0: Like, she's empowered people.
1: Yeah, everybody has something. Yeah. That is what I've learned. Everybody has something. And so when you talk about something, it can be healing. You guys have been married for a minute. What, 37? You're about to celebrate your 37th wedding anniversary.
2: That's right.
1: What have you learned from her?
2: Well, you know what I've learned? And it's the thing. There's lots of ups and downs and wins and losses. And everybody's going to lose at some time. But accepting defeat is a whole nother thing. Mm. And she has taught me to never accept defeat. Mm. That the mindset, the attitude of being a winner, the attitude of we are going to make it is something she has brought with all the kids, me, because we've been ups and downs. We've lost homes. We've lost kids. We've lost all these kind of things. But we came back.
0: Mm. Yeah.
2: And we go and we look at ourselves and we go, we're still here, babe. Mm. We're still here. We're fighting. She beat cancer.
0: Oh,
2: back in 2020.
0: That's
2: what I mean? So there's a lot of things that, you know, I've just learned, and I watch her, because this health thing is no joke.
0: Yeah.
2: It gets you down to your core, because you're all I can imagine is like, I can't live without her. And she's like, no, don't you even think like that. Let's go. Mm. Let's go. And I go, and I have to be strong for her.
0: I love that. Yeah. Y'all, that commitment is really beautiful. So what you've had this crazy ride. We talked about all your projects, but one of the things you just did, which I don't know if you've ever done before, is you surprised people at Coachella during Sabrina Carpenter's. What is happening?
2: Yeah.
1: Whoa. How does that go with 1,000 miles? Like, we don't have the volume up.
0: I mean, we know you said 1,000 miles
1: Sabrina
2: Carpenter is the ultimate white chick.
1: That's what I was trying to make the connection.
2: And first of all, you know, you got to know, if you're embarrassing your kids, you're doing it right.
0: Yes.
2: My whole family was there. Rebecca, the kids, my daughters, my son, they were like, oh my God,
0: that
2: Dad, what
0: so
2: are you doing?
0: Funny.
2: And I'm like, I'm doing what I was born to do. You gotta say, I
1: can
2: wanted
1: you
2: to be a rock
1: dad
2: star.
1: Walk? Well, I guess you certainly can't imagine your dad doing that.
0: No, he doesn't have those types of pets.
1: Yeah. That's funny.
2: But see, my thing is, I was like, I'm a rock star, and you had these rock star dreams. I'm in front of 150,000 people. I'm not gonna waste this moment.
0: No, you did not waste one second.
1: Can you believe it's been 20 years since White Chicks?
0: We love that movie so much.
1: Oh my gosh.
0: Please make it through.
1: Sean and Marlon Wayans said a sequel could happen.
2: Well, first of all, scary movie, rocking.
0: Yeah.
2: It made $100 million.
0: Good.
2: He said, listen, if you go see Scary Movie, we're going to make White Chicks 2. I'm holding them to it.
1: Oh,
2: come on,
1: Marla.
2: Let's go, baby. I'm ready.
0: We got to do it.
2: We have to.
0: I was saying that it's become one of my family's favorite movies.
1: Oh my God.
0: So we need to laugh.
1: Yes.
0: We need humor.
2: Yes.
0: Yeah. We also need heart. And I feel like your new show, 100 Cooks, is that. Like, it's bringing people from all over. It's bringing, like, America, grandmas, and all the things.
2: Oh, well, first, you see a lot of chef shows where these chefs are in competitions, and a chef has a different attitude. A chef says, you know, you're going to eat it the way I want you to eat it, you know. But home cooks want to please you.
0: Yes.
2: It ain't about the money. There's a big, giant prize, the biggest in Food Network history.
0: Wow.
2: $250,000. However, not one of those cooks were doing it for the money. They were doing it to watch you eat their food.
1: I have said it for years. I used to say I would take any of the ladies and the guys, too, who were cooking after church. And you would go downstairs, and I put those guys up against some of the best chefs.
2: Exactly.
1: And they do it for the love of just cooking.
2: It's that guy by the grill with a towel hanging by. You out there playing and swimming, and he in that grill
1: the whole time.
2: Smoke in his face, sweating and all that. But all he wants to do is see everybody eat. Mm. And let me tell you, every member of that whole cook's cast that we had on that show, they're like my family.
1: Mm.
2: And the hardest part was watching them leave. Because, again, the whole point is to go down to the number one home cook in America.
0: That's so cool.
1: I love it. It's
0: you're wildly disciplined. Mm-hmm. You wake up early. You go to the gym. You intermittent fast.
2: Yes.
0: You go to bed when we do.
1: I know. 8:30. What time do you start eating?
2: When I start eating at 2 p.m.
1: 2 p.m.
2: And I'm done by 8:30 usually by the time
1: I
2: go to bed.
1: That's a shorter window than I've heard.
2: It is. But
1: 2 to 8?
2: I squeeze it all in. It's the discipline. I love this. And, you know, I go to bed early and my wife is always like, what are we in, like, fourth grade? I'm sorry, but look, I get up early.
1: And you got energy.
2: I mean? Sleep is important.
0: Yes, it is. Mm-hmm. It is. You also said you're kind of in a midlife crisis, and you're taking it out on the track.
2: I am.
1: Race car driving? Listen,
2: most people my age buy a short little red car with two seats, and everybody's like, what are you doing? I decided to get involved in motorsports, like be behind the wheel. I went to a racing school in France. I've been following Cadillac F Formula One all around the world. I just got back from the Monaco Grand Prix.
1: Wow.
2: I'm going to all these places. I just went to the Indianapolis 500.
0: Wow.
2: It was amazing. I love this. It's just, being a part of a team, it's one of the best things. You know what? The thing is, everybody has to commit to something, you know, to give your life purpose and feeling. And I love committing myself to these teams and these guys that are just doing and just trying to win. And it fulfills me. It makes me feel good. It's like I'm back in the NFL. Yeah.
0: I think it's actually so smart because it's like finding these passions whenever.
2: Yes.
0: So you're not like scrolling. You're not sitting around. You're doing something that lights you up.
2: I love it. I've learned how to do that. I mean, it's really about chasing those things, those dreams you've always had. Because even as a little boy, you know, I had two dreams, and most boys have that. The first one is to be a cowboy.
0: Mm-hmm. Yeah.
2: And the second is to be a race car driver. Mm. You know what I mean? And now I'm living it. I'm 58 years old.
0: That is so cool.
1: I love it. You squeeze the most you can out of your days. I love it.
0: We can't wait till White Chicks 2.
2: Yes.
0: We want a cameo.
1: Oh yeah. Let's do it.
2: Can oh, my God. Yeah. Of course.
1: Look at us making it happen.
0: That's my number one cameo of all time.
1: So you're just going to play yourself?
0: So sure. Well, whatever they want me, I'll play a White Chick.
2: That's it. Hey, they got a double wear product, too. We can do White Chicks, too.
1: Oh, exactly. There you go.
2: You see what I mean?
1: You're always a delight. Thank you. 100 Cooks airs Sunday nights on Food Network and streams the next day on HBO Max. And America's Got Talent airs Tuesday nights right here on NBC.
0: God, you're all over.
1: You've got like 50-11 jobs.
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10: Thank you so much for having me.
0: Hi, Doctor. Absolutely. Okay, this is the time of year where people have some issues. We have a couple issues and you have products that can solve them.
10: Yes.
0: The first is, in the summer, many people struggle with redness.
10: Yes, that's like, summer is like public enemy number one if you're prone to flushing and redness and breakouts.
0: Just because of heat or why?
10: The heat. So you have these little tiny blood vessels on the surface of your skin, and with heat, those blood vessels will dilate and kind of become more obvious, and so that flushing becomes more pronounced. Mm-hmm. So the goal is really to calm and soothe your skin down as much as humanly possible.
0: Okay.
10: So we have two really exciting products. One is here by Elta MD. It is a sunscreen, which is going to be essential to protect your skin. But cooler than that, it has Centella Asiatica in it that is going to calm your skin, and it's green.
0: Yeah.
10: So it's going to help to reduce the look of visible redness. So it's doing like
0: but
10: a
0: look,
10: triple
0: it kind of comes in green.
1: Yeah. But when you put it on redness,
10: it will calm it down. It's like a triple threat.
1: Yeah. And what is this one?
10: And this is a serum by Dr. Idris. It's the Left Unread Reducer Serum that has a 10% azelaic acid in it that is going to help to reduce visible breakouts and visibly calm the skin down.
0: Do you use that at night?
10: You can use it twice a day. It's approved by the National Rosacea Society, and people with rosacea tend to get really flushy and breakout prone in summer. So that's really nice.
1: Let's talk about body odor. People may not want to admit it, but they can get a little funky when they're outside for too long.
10: But it has nothing to do with their sweat.
1: No,
10: the sweat actually doesn't smell. When it comes into contact with body odor causing bacteria, that's when the stink.
1: So it's not the sweat, it's the bacteria.
10: It's the bacteria.
1: So is this something to counteract the bacteria?
10: Yes. So, you're so smart. So this is the La Roche-Posay Benzyl Peroxide Cleanser. And so what I recommend to patients is to keep this in the shower and to put it into the darker areas of your body. Let it sit for an extra few seconds. So don't like just wash it off and wash your money down the drain and then wash it off.
1: Does this work for teenage boys?
10: Yeah, be careful. It'll bleach your towels if he doesn't wash it.
1: Oh, Lord, then
10: he needs to wash it off correctly.
1: Okay.
10: And then this is a glycolic acid body spray. Mm. So it's going to help to break down all the buildup of dead skin cells where sweat and everything can get trapped underneath. So you're now smoother. That's not being built up as much, and it's going to be a much easier approach overall.
0: Awesome. All right, sunburn. That's another obvious one.
10: Yeah, this happens to the best of us. Mm-hmm.
0: We try not to, Doctor. We wear sunscreen.
1: I know.
10: I've been burned.
0: Yeah.
10: So we've all been burned.
0: Good. Thank you for not making us ashamed.
10: I will not make you ashamed. No, it happens to everyone. And the thing with a sunburn is you really want to first focus in the first 24 to 48 hours on calming and cooling your skin down.
1: Right. Cooling it down.
10: So this is by Sunbalm. It's an aloe vera gel.
1: Wow. I love these.
10: So it's very lightweight. It's nice. You can use it with a cool compress. Don't use a thick moisturizer after because that will trap heat. And if you're so burnt and you're swollen, go to your local pharmacy and get a steroid. This is 1-cortisone-10. It will calm that superficial swell. So it's not staying swollen. It can help it heal faster, especially in the first 24 hours.
1: I think it's good to just have that in the house.
0: Yes.
10: It's good. But
0: smart.
10: The danger is don't use it every day.
1: Oh, no.
0: No, just use it if you get like a bug bite or something,
10: a sunburn.
0: This is good in the fridge, too.
10: Oh, that's a great tip.
0: Yeah.
10: I love that. That's a nice one.
1: Okay, last but not least, you say ingrown hair is a big problem in the summer.
10: We're shaving, we're waxing, we're sugaring, you name it. And so hair is going to either get stuck under the surface of your skin or grow back into your hair follicle. And so the goal here is to get rid of those dead skin cells and the noise on the surface of the skin. And so we have two options. One is if you're more on the dry side and you want to moisturize, this is a moisturizing body exfoliant by Necessaire that has a triple combination of exfoliating acids that's going to get rid of those dead skin cells. And this one by Peach Slices is a roll-on serum that you can put in hard-to-reach areas, like think your inner thighs or like the little crevices where it's, like hair can really get stuck and become ingrown. So these are two nice options. Or if you're on the oilier side or sweaty side and you don't want to moisturize too much, this is another nice option. So we have two options with the same concept for different skin types.
1: Awesome.
0: These are great. Thank you.
10: Thank you so much.
0: Yeah, we feel more knowledgeable.
1: I know. Happy summer. Okay, up next, two easy desserts that are perfect for the 4th or any supper picnic right after this.
0: Thank you.
1: Yeah.
11: Welcome back to That's a Pepper Thing. First up, we've got Harrison wrapping his Dr. Pepper in a tiny quilt so it feels at home. Oh, how tender. That's a Pepper Thing! And over to Becca, who's whispering affirmations to her can.
12: You're sweet. You're unique. You're the best thing I ever poured over ice.
11: She swears it makes it taste better. It's not a science thing, but it's a Pepper Thing! Why do they all do it? All for that sweet, delicious, truly one-of-a-kind taste of Dr. Pepper. It's a Pepper Thing!

0: The 4th of July season means summer fruit is at its peak. So today, we are going to put those berries and peaches to good use.
1: Yeah, this is our type of food. Cookbook author, New York Times food reporter Melissa Clark is going to show us some of her favorite summer desserts. She always has the best recipes.
0: Always.
1: Scan that QR code.
0: Hi.
1: We were saying, I mean, she's from Kansas. I'm from Texas. We're cobbler girlies.
2: You know your cobbler.
0: Right? Oh, my gosh.
2: So then the question is, do you like a cakey cobbler or do you like a pastry cobbler?
1: I like all cobblers.
0: I've grown up with pastry.
2: Me
0: but
2: too.
0: Then when I joined this show, we've had cakey ones, and now they've become my favorite.
2: Okay, yes. Good, because that's what we're doing today. We're doing a peach cobbler, and it has brown butter and buttermilk.
0: Oh, you got
2: and
0: me.
2: And this recipe is so easy, you guys are going to love it.
1: Okay, cool.
2: So we're going to start out, we're going to cook the peaches, mm-hmm. and you don't have to cook them all the way through. We're just going to get them a little bit, like, saucy, you know? Jenna, can you just
0: stir
2: it while
1: I'm eating instead, right?
2: I love making her work. Okay, and then, so this is just a little bit of light brown sugar and lemon juice.
0: Oh.
2: And all we want to do is we just want to get them a little bit soft. And also, if you want to make this and you don't have fresh peaches, frozen peaches.
1: Totally fine.
2: You can leave the skin on, too.
1: Okay.
2: So just let those cook. Okay, right? And then, so they're doing their thing. And then over here, we're going to make brown butter because brown butter adds so much flavor to this. So this is just regular butter. Now, what you would do normally is you'd cook them in this same skillet. So you have your peaches in the skillet.
0: Oh, and then you put the butter in it?
2: Take them out, right? And then you put the butter in the same skillet. So you're at home, you're not using two skillets.
1: Yeah, you don't want to have to clean
2: that. No
1: but
2: way.
1: You want to show us what how to make brown butter.
2: I just want to show you how to make the brown butter because the brown butter, it just adds that rich flavor,
1: yeah.
2: you know, and it goes
1: like
2: with the brown sugar.
0: It does.
2: Exactly. And another thing, if you don't want to brown the butter, you can do it with melted butter. It's more traditional, but brown butter just gives you that.
0: I just tried what you made, and we need to do what
1: you're
0: doing.
1: Yeah, we're in.
2: Okay, good. Okay, so we're going to let that brown. Mm-hmm. I'm going to turn this heat up just a
0: little bit. So how do you not burn it? Like, that's the thing.
2: Here's the secret. Okay, you hear that bubbling?
1: Yeah.
2: So once that bubbling goes quiet, then you're like, okay, I go into the pan because that's the secret. That's when you know all the moisture has cooked off. And then the milk solids have caramelized and gone brown, and that is brown butter.
0: You're also a scientist.
2: I know. Well, you know what? Cooking, baking is a little bit of science, right? Yeah, it's chemistry.
0: Yeah.
2: Okay, so we're going to pretend that's brown. We're going to move on over here.
0: Okay.
2: So we'll let that do its thing.
0: Okay.
1: You can tell us when.
2: Yeah, okay. I'm going to just bring this down a little bit so it doesn't
0: burn. I'm going to eat while you talk.
2: Okay, right.
1: Me too, why not?
2: I was going to put you to work, but you're smart. Start eating instead. Okay, so I'm going to make the batter for this. So this is simple cakey batter, flour, salt. Come on, salt. Baking powder.
0: Okay.
2: And just stir that together. And, of course, your sugar.
0: Mm-hmm.
2: And then I'm just going to pour in.
0: Don't you love how your sous chefs are eating?
2: I know. I'm like, hey, I'm going to do this by myself. This recipe is so easy.
0: That's how you know it's good.
2: I don't need your help. This is easy.
0: Yeah.
1: Yes.
2: I'm going to add
0: my
2: buttermilk the tang. And then you can season this with whatever you want. Lemon zest, almond.
0: I want exactly what you did here. What did you do?
1: Vanilla.
2: Because it's classic. But I love almond, too. Almond and peaches is so good.
1: Yeah, great.
2: Okay, wait. Let's just, you see that? You see how it's turning
1: brown? Butter.
2: That is brown butter. I'm turning it off right now.
1: And you can smell it. It smells great.
2: Isn't that
0: That's
2: great?
0: Good.
1: Okay.
2: Okay, so now what we're going to do. So the brown butter's in the skillet.
0: Okay.
2: We're not going to stir it in. We're just going to leave it in the skillet like that.
0: Okay.
2: Stir this together. See how easy this batter is?
1: Yes. So that's the batter for the top of your cobbler.
0: And you're keeping the same pot?
2: It's the same skillet. We're using three here. At home, you're using one skillet.
0: One skillet. Okay.
2: We're pouring this in.
0: Oh, man.
1: Look at that.
2: Okay, and now I am sorry, Jenna, you're standing next to me.
1: I'm happy to help.
2: So what you're going to do is just scatter the peaches right on top. Don't stir it. Just leave it like that.
1: Okay.
2: And then, just put it right in like that.
1: And what about the juices? You want it in there too or no?
2: Yeah, you want some of the, maybe not all of them.
1: Yeah, it's a lot of juice.
2: It's a lot of juice. But yeah, just like perfect. You don't even have to stir them. Just get them all in the pan. They're going to sink.
1: Yes.
2: And before we bake this, we bake it at 350 for about an hour.
1: Okay.
2: 50 minutes to an hour.
1: And you put the skillet just right in.
2: You put the skillet right in.
1: How great is that?
2: And you sprinkle it with a little sugar.
0: If you have this at your next event, this is going to go like that.
2: It's going to go like that, right? And so then you bake it. It comes in like that. The peaches sink. You get a nice sugary crust on top.
0: Mm.
2: It is so easy. But wait, I have to show you one more dessert.
1: Mm-hmm.
0: Okay.
2: This is a berry buckle.
1: That's great.
0: Oh.
2: So berry buckle, it's very similar. It's cakey. It has a lot of fruit in it. It's like a cobbler, except that it has a little bit of higher proportion of the batter in it. So a little more like a cake. This one's a little more like
0: cobbler-y.
1: Oh, my gosh, Melissa. Delicious.
2: Such nice desserts for the summer,
0: right?
1: I know. Good for your 4th of July barbecue.
2: Thank you so much. Thank you guys for having me.
1: And you can get these recipes at today.com/food.
0: All right. 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

0: All right, are y'all ready for some summer fun? It is time for a game we like to call Boardwalk Bonanza. Here to play is Rosanna from Rehoboth Beach, Delaware. She is visiting with all of her girlies. There they are. Okay, here is how the game works. Are you ready?
1: Ready.
0: Okay, we have three popular boardwalk games for you. The first one, you have to knock down all of the canisters. Then you move over here to the balloon pop. You need to pop three balloons. And lastly, you have to make three baskets.
1: Okay.
2: And then when you do that, because I believe in you, you have 45 seconds to complete the course. If you get through one game, you win a small prize. If you get through two games, you get a medium prize here. And a large prize, you can win anything from a swag bag to tickets to a fabulous trip.
0: Woo! Okay, are you ready?
1: Oh, I'm excited. Okay.
0: Okay, get some balls. Okay. Get at the line. Okay. Let's put 45 seconds on our clock. On your mark, get set.

0: Let's open up the envelope. You got. Are we ready?
1: Vacation.
0: You're going on a vacation.
2: Yeah.
0: Announcer, tell us more.
1: What?
3: 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Thanks to Apple Vacations, enjoy a 5-day, 4-night trip for two to the Hotel Riu Aquarelle. 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
0: Wow.
3: Round-trip airfare included. Happy traveling.
0: Yeah! Ladies. Wait a minute. Ladies, come on over here. What do you think, ladies?
2: Come join.
4: I mean.
0: Come on over. These ladies, what time did you guys get here this morning?
2: Early.
0: 6:45. Was it worth it to wake up this early?
2: Absolutely. You do not need to take the Seahorse home.
4: Oh my gosh.
2: Don't worry.
0: I love it. Congratulations.

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5: 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We feed off that energy.
3: 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It's the excitement of being part of something that's bigger than you. Good morning. Welcome to Today. 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

0: It's 8 o'clock on today. Coming up, holiday heat. More than half the country on alert for record-breaking temperatures.
1: Why is it so hot? Like, literally, why is it so hot?
0: As millions of Americans hit the roads and skies out of the busy travel weekend, everything you need to know. Then, remembering Victor Willis, the legendary lead singer of The Village People.
2: It's fun to stay at the YMCA.
0: The voice behind so many 70s disco hits. We're looking back on his life and career. And tech, too. Looking to save a few bucks with secondhand tech gadgets? From laptops to smartwatches and phones, we've got the tips and tricks that you need to know before you buy. All that plus, Harry goes wild over the World Cup. The Jonas Brothers get campy.
3: And that's three!
0: And back to the beach.
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0: It's Olivia's 8th birthday.
1: This morning we are remembering Victor Willis, the lead singer of the iconic disco group The Village People. He died Tuesday. He was just 74. He co-wrote many of the group's biggest hits, including YMCA and Macho Man. NBC's Joe Fryer is here with a look back. Joe, good morning.
2: Good morning. Both The Village People and his wife released statements announcing that Victor Willis died of a short but aggressive illness. They did not provide further details. Though he spent a good chunk of his life away from the group that made him famous, Willis's voice and words have resonated loudly for nearly half a century.
3: He was best known as The Village People's cop and sometimes a naval officer. But Victor Willis's actual job was lead singer and co-writer, helping to create campy disco hits in the 70s, like Macho Man, Go West, and of course, YMCA.
4: It's fun to stay at the
3: song, a requirement for any wedding DJ, a tune even the most off-key crooners can bravely navigate at karaoke. This morning, fans are paying tribute.
5: Victor Willis, lead singer of The Village People, has passed, which is crazy. The Village People are just legendary.
3: Despite the group's success, Willis didn't always click with the rest of The Village.
6: I had my own separate dressing room, I had my own separate valet. I didn't have to go to the sound checks. The only time they saw me was when they saw my back when I hit the stage to open the show.
3: By 1980, Willis left the group hoping to launch a solo career, returning decades later in 2017. He was the only remaining original member when President Trump started playing YMCA at rallies. At first, Willis asked him to stop. The controversy parodied on SNL with Kenan Thompson playing Willis.
7: Stop it! To you.
8: Everybody!
3: But Willis grew to embrace hearing the song at Trump rallies, hoping it would bridge political divides, telling TMZ,
9: he likes the song. It's not like he's politicizing it. He just likes the song.
3: A joyous anthem propelled by those four letters spelled with our arms and still going strong.
2: YMCA was inducted into the National Recording Registry at the Library of Congress in 2020. At the time, Willis said he had no idea when they wrote the song that it would become a fixture at almost every wedding, birthday party, bar mitzvah, and sporting event. Back to you.
1: Oh, and it holds up, too.
10: Yeah, it does.
1: All right, Joe, thank you.
10: All right, we've got the news covered. Mr. Daly, what are we working on the pop star?
11: Well, guys, coming up, the Jonas Brothers make a big announcement about their next project, and it's a throwback that has fans very, very excited. We'll have all those details and a lot more coming up in pop star.
1: All right, but coming up next, buying secondhand, all the rage, and that includes tech. So Brian Chung will be along to tell us how to make sure those refurbished products, well, they actually work.

0: about this bad boy. 12 megabytes of RAM, 500 megabyte hard drive, built-in spreadsheet capabilities, and a modem that transmits at over 28,000 BPS.
1: Wow. What are you going to use it for?
0: Games and stuff.
2: Right? We're back, 813. Iconic scene from Friends. Chandler showing off his brand new laptop in 95. Well, 30 years later, the tech is a little more advanced, and we don't think you should buy one from 1995.
3: No. It's a lot more
2: but
3: expensive, too.
2: Yeah.
3: Yes. So this morning on Today's Consumer, we're going to show you how you can actually save some money, in some cases some big money, buying refurbished items. But before you do, NBC News business correspondent Brian Chung has got some important do's and don'ts. This is a great idea.
4: Morning.
3: So, first of all, where should people go if they're looking to buy something that's refurbished?
4: Well, first off, don't go anywhere where you'll see something that has 500 megabytes of storage, right? Then you have to blow the dust off of that. Or modem, for that matter. Look, start off with some of these manufacturer websites because you're going to have the peace of mind of knowing that the company that made it gives it an A-OK to buy used and refurbished. So Apple, Microsoft, Dyson, even for vacuums, all have direct websites where they can sell these reused items. Apple, 15% off the normal new price. Microsoft, 30%. Off. And again, that's not going to be the cheapest that you'll get. But again, you're paying a little bit more and getting a perhaps less discount for the peace of mind and knowing that it's really A-OK. Resellers, by the way, Amazon Renewed, Backmarket, eBay, and Vinted are other options where you might find more steep discounts and, again, other types of selection.
2: So how do you know you're getting a good quality product and not a lemon?
4: Yeah, well, look, I mean, when it comes to buying something used, look at the photos. If you have the ability to see it in person, check for cosmetic damages, any scuffs, any scratches, but also the warranty. This is not the most exciting thing when you're shopping for something, but if you're buying something reused, well, you want to know if there's a 2-3 year warranty, and in some cases, you need to have the card, you need to have the documentation along with that item as well, something you need to ask about if you are buying from a resale website. Software longevity is going to be a big thing as well. People might not be aware if you buy a used phone, well, the software updates might only cover it for, let's say, 7 years. So if you buy a phone that's 2 or 3 years old, well, then guess what? You're only going to get the software support for another 4 or 5. Lastly, the battery, especially if you're buying a phone. On an iPhone, people don't know this. You can check in your settings. You go to battery, you go to battery capacity. Mm-hmm. It will tell you 60, 70%. That tells you how big the battery is now compared to when you bought it, because we all know,
3: I didn't know that.
4: The battery life gets worse over time.
2: Really?
4: Exactly. So you can check that and make sure that if you're buying a reused iPhone, well, hey, the battery is only going to be 60 or 70% of what it was when you bought it. That's a key tip.
3: So, I mean, what else should we be testing if we buy one of these refurbished items to make sure that it's actually working properly?
4: Yeah, well, when it comes to phones, laptops, anything with a screen, the touch screen is going to be a fragile part of that device. So you want to check the corners, make sure that it's responsive to everything, but also buttons and charging ports. Let's say, for example, a vacuum. Well, if you can't charge it, well, that's going to be a huge issue. So make sure there's nothing stuck in there. Make sure it's not all banged up. The audio and microphone is a big thing as well. It's not something you immediately think about when you buy a phone. Make a phone call. Try to record yourself in the voice recording app. Make sure that audio works, because what's a phone if you can't actually, if no one can hear you? And then lastly, the camera. Take a few photos. Make sure it's not blurry. Make sure there's no pixels that are not showing up in those photos. And again, one thing with these resale websites, they will offer a return window. At Amazon, for example, you have a 90-day return window. Oh. If you see any issues with the things I just mentioned, you can just send it back.
2: What about, how do you avoid scammers? And also, what about privacy? I'd always be worried that someone had put something on the device to spy or
4: of course
2: something.
4: And that's something where when you get the device, you can wipe it, and I always suggest wiping it again. It should come already reset, but I say do it one more time. Document all the communication if you're also buying from Facebook Marketplace. That's the thing that I'm sure a lot of people are like, well, Brian, I'm not buying from those websites, I'm just hitting someone up on Facebook Marketplace. Ask questions. It doesn't matter where you're getting it from. If you're unsure about the capacity of the battery, you're unsure about the software support, ask those questions. Pay with a credit card when you can so you have that support. And then also, if you do it on Facebook Marketplace, just meet in a public setting. Make sure that you're safe. And by the way, I should point out, things like AirPods, things like watches, those are not things you generally want to buy used.
3: No.
4: They're a little dirty. They're a little disgusting.
3: Exactly.
4: Right. Yeah. Not advised.
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0: probably need some help right about now. So whether you're staying inside to beat the heat or heading outdoors, we've got some toys to keep those kiddos entertained. Stephanie Oppenheim, she's co-founder of the Toy Portfolio. We always love it when you're here. You've been doing this for 25 years, 30 years?
1: 30.
0: And your mom did it here on the show before
1: right,
0: you.
1: That's right, with Brian and Jane. That's so right. She's home watching. She's 92.
0: Good night. Yeah. Tell her we say hello.
1: I will.
0: So let's start with this. I mean, this is clearly for the outdoors.
1: So your kids are older now, but if you have older toddlers and preschoolers in the mix, this is the best investment for keeping them engaged.
0: We used to have
1: this.
0: This
1: is from Simplay 3. What we loved about it is that it's oversized. And it has these little indents so your toddler can just really kind of step into it and play. And it comes with everything that you're seeing. It has a really fun funnel. It has bridges. It has boats. It has roadway to it. And it's perfect for when you have more than one or two kids over. They can all play with it. It is U.S. made, which we love.
0: We love
1: and
0: that.
1: It's a great...
0: And it looks like it's reasonably priced, too. What is that like?
1: Yeah, it's an investment, but it's a great piece. And I was just talking to someone in the crowd. If you have grandchildren, it's perfect.
0: Everyone loves bubbles, Stephanie. Not just
1: even before they can blow their own bubbles. These are fun for little kids to run around with.
0: Oh,
1: but I have to tell
0: awesome.
1: You, if you were having a tween party, even an adult party, these are great. They're under $25, and they light up. Anything that lights up and glows in the dark has me right
0: there. Oh, that's awesome. That's not just
1: fun?
0: For kids.
1: So you can put water in the base to secure them or just stick them in the ground.
0: Do you have to buy like special solution? Or
1: it comes with solution. Okay. You can use any solution, but it's also USB charged. You're not constantly buying batteries, which I also love for the summer.
0: Oh, that's awesome. Okay. It, all right.
1: Now, I also like having some props for pretend play. This is from Hop K, and it is their oven maker. Do you want to, we can turn
0: bubble,
1: them off. If
0: bubbles
1: you want.
0: Got me. No, I don't want to turn them off.
1: And what's great about this is that you can have your...
0: There we go.
1: You can have your preschoolers open up their own pizza shop and take orders. They love the fact that it comes with a big board here and pizza, and they can take the orders, and there's all the things to do with it. There's a pizza cover, and it also lights up on the inside. I don't know if you can see it, but it also makes a sizzling sound. Perfect for family get-togethers and for giving preschoolers something to do when everyone's together.
0: My 9-year-old daughter loves crafting. We
1: yes,
0: find it's the easiest way to keep her off the screen.
1: Absolutely, and Super Smalls is a wonderful resource for it. I love this preppy purse. It comes with over 100 gems that you put on with a puffy paint. And what I love about it is that there's no right or wrong way to do it. They can put it on, and then they have a really cute purse to use for the summer holidays.
0: And it comes with an inspiration booklet, too.
1: Yeah, it gives them different ideas for how to do it, but it's really a fun kit to do and then something that they can wear and be proud of.
0: And most importantly, it's also something that will take them some time. That will occupy them.
1: There you go, for rainy
0: day. This might be my favorite toy so far.
1: So this is from Zipstring. It's their new Arachna, and it is...
0: You, too, can be Spider-Man.
1: Everyone here loves it. I love the fact that it takes a little time. You can go on their site, and they have... Over 100 different tricks you can do, including lassoing the cameraman.
0: Look at that, Noah.
1: But you can...
0: By the way, again, not a toy just for kids, clearly.
1: No, this is the one that everyone will want to take a turn to. It comes with a glow-in-the-dark string, and it lights up, so you can play with it at night. And I think I could lasso... can I do it? Almost. Can you do it?
0: Oh.
1: Yeah, you got it. So it's really fun. And this is really for tweens and teens. Not
0: or 47-year-olds.
1: There you go. Very good. And then the next one is the original cone toss game by Vango.
0: Now, come here again. What's your name?
2: Madison.
0: Turn around so people can see you. What's your name again?
2: Madison.
0: Madison. Where's your twin sister?
3: Oh, my gosh. I just took this one off.
0: Oh, she's in the back. Now, what's your name?
3: Okay, don't do that.
0: Mia. Okay. Mia and Madison. Thank
1: They're
0: you
1: over
0: girls
1: here.
0: For coming out.
1: So the way this works is it collapses, which is what I like but didn't want to do right now on air. But you set them up 10 feet apart. And this is a game that you can take to the beach, play in the backyard. And you guys know what to do. You're going to shoot them across... And you can play in teams here. Craig, do you want to try it?
0: Sure.
1: So you're trying to get the points, trying to get to 11 points by getting your cones in.
0: Oh,
1: you got 3 points
0: okay.
1: here. First team to 11 wins. And the other thing is that you can steal points by putting
0: good.
1: Your cone in the other person's bucket.
0: Okay. That's just good, clean fun there.
1: Very
0: cool. I like that. That's a
1: really
0: new one.
1: Cool. Also, like, I look for games that can be played by when the whole family's together, grandma and grandpa, all the cousins
0: Girls,
1: can play it.
0: Girls, can we get you to try this one, too?
2: Oh, okay.
1: So this is new from Razer. It's their shuffle cart. And it is just so much fun. You're making it work by putting your feet on the bars and your hands. You can drift around on it.
0: Oh, that's cool. What do you think? Do we like?
2: Yeah.
1: It's adjustable, so it'll grow with your kids. They do come with flags because it is very low to the ground, and with any ride on, you want to make sure that they're in a car-free zone and also have a helmet.
0: Have the helmet
1: as well.
0: These are great, Stephanie. Thank you.
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7: Please hand it to me now. This morning on Today Food, we're gearing up for America's big 250th birthday, and there is no better way to celebrate than with a classic American pie. And we are joined by three master bakers from all across the country. We're going to start right here, all the way from Round Top, Texas. We have the author of Keep Your Fork. There's pie. Tara Royer Steele is here. Tara, great to see you. Happy 4th, and thanks for being here.
8: Absolutely.
7: All right, from your neck of the woods, as Mr. Roker would say, what kind of pie are you going to do for us today?
8: Pecan. Ooh. Not pecan. Pecan.
7: Pecan.
8: I know how y'all like to say it up here. Okay, so...
0: Or pecan.
8: Or pecan. Whatever you want to call it, I don't really care.
7: Well, let's go down the line. Craig, what do you say? Pecan?
9: I say pecan.
7: Savannah?
10: Pecan.
7: Pecan? Al?
9: Pecan.
7: Pecan. Okay.
8: Al wins.
7: Pecan.
8: He gets a pie.
7: Pecan pie.
8: Okay, so we're going to start with eggs. We have 4 eggs. We're going to just whisk them.
7: Yep.
8: Or you don't have to. It's really okay. I am not the master baker. I figured this out as I go.
7: All right.
8: And then we're going to add in.
7: I'll take that.
8: Yeah, you do it.
7: Yep. Want me to do it? I'll help you.
8: Sure, do it.
7: Okay.
8: Add some butter.
7: What's that?
8: That's sugar.
7: Sugar.
8: Add some butter.
7: This seems like all the basic pie stuff. Vanilla extract.
8: Vanilla extract. Salt.
7: Yeah, a little salt.
8: We need salt.
7: Okay.
8: And that is light Karo. So you could use dark Karo, but we like...
7: Do we add that yet? Do we need to add that?
8: We do need to add that.
7: Okay. You can throw that in there. This seems pretty... Oh, God, it's heavy and thick.
8: Uh-huh.
7: Yep. All right. Just like me. Here we go. All right. So, okay.
8: That's
7: my nickname in high school. And then the pie crust.
8: Now we're going to pour that into the crust, and then we can top it with our pecans.
7: Oh, my God. That was easy.
0: That's really good pecan pie.
8: Oh, nope. Thanks. We'll call it the pecan now. Just it's really,
7: and then you have to like.
8: We need no. We don't have to be fancy. You go be fancy.
7: No, I'm not going to be fancy.
8: In there.
7: Okay,
8: yeah.
7: Good.
8: No, we don't have time.
7: That's
8: for fancy.
7: The Texas way, right?
8: Right. We just get it done.
7: Okay, perfect.
8: There you go, and it's done.
7: Oh my God, that's amazing. You bake it for like roughly how long?
8: Oh, 425-ish.
9: The crust is terrific.
7: Oh my God. All right.
8: Well, thank you very
7: much. Let's move on now. Representing the East Coast, we've got Cassina Bullock Prado. Owner and baking instructor of Sugar Glider Kitchen Baking School. That's in Vermont. Cassina, great to see you.
11: Great to see you.
7: I see the lattice work here. What are we doing?
11: We're going to make wild Maine blueberry pie.
7: Love that.
11: So I always do my lattice off-pieced. I don't do it on the pie, so it stays perfect.
7: Nice.
11: So we're going to put the last piece on. I've got that. I'm going to do a little weaving. Put that back on.
7: This looks like I couldn't do it, but
11: You totally can. And the thing is that there's extra dough, so once you trim it, you can Kardashian it. You can do a little surge to make it look
7: I thought that's what that meant right there.
11: Yes. And then we're going to do what I love to use is frozen blueberries because then all the thickening agents stick to it. So every little berry gets coated. So that sugar, this is a little salt. Salt, always important. Mm-hmm. Zest, cardamom, and then some instant clear gel, or you can use tapioca powder as well.
7: Okay.
11: And then you stir that all together, shake, shake, shake.
7: Why the instant clear gel? What is that?
11: Because it is, it makes for jewel-like colors. Instead of making things cloudy, it's a great thickener, but it also keeps the color.
7: Oh, cool.
11: And also, if you kind of overestimate how much to use, instead of getting like gummy, it tastes custardy. It doesn't mess up the actual the texture of it.
7: And then the size of those blueberries, I noticed, are small. Is
11: they're
7: that
11: tiny times. Yes. Wild Maine blueberries are tiny and packed full of more nutrients.
7: You like the smaller ones?
11: Yeah, the smaller ones. And each one gets coated in the soap. It's like a really good...
7: Do they stay in round form or does it become...
11: They do. They keep their shape. And then...
2: Lattice on top.
11: You take lattice and then you just... put it on like that.
9: Oh, and then you like mine would get all smooshed up if I did that.
11: No. You keep it nice and cool.
9: Yes.
11: And you put it on a big spatula.
9: Okay. Yep.
11: And then you just, it's like a magic trick.
7: Use that pizza tray Mike has. Right. That'll work for that. Next
11: pizza
7: up,
11: tray will totally work. Yeah.
7: Mike Camille Broussard, author of Justice of the Pies, as well as owner and chef of the bakery of the same name in Chicago, Illinois. Great to see you, Mike. What do you got for us? Ooh, a little chocolate.
10: Okay, yes, chocolate. And anytime you see something chocolate, he says, ooh, chocolate tea. So we're going to start off with honey. And egg yolk, flour, and cocoa powder in our saucepan. And we're going to let it thicken slightly. And then we're going to add some dark chocolate.
7: Okay.
10: And once that melts, we're going to take it off of the heat.
7: Mm-hmm.
10: And we're going to take it off of the heat.
7: Okay.
10: All right. And then we're going to put in our butter.
7: Yeah.
10: And then you're going to whisk the butter in while it's off the heat because it's going to help the filling become a little bit glossy.
7: Okay.
10: Add some vanilla for a flavor. Do you say vanilla or vanilla?
7: Vanilla.
10: Vanilla.
7: Vanilla. Cocoa. Yeah.
12: Vanilla.
10: And then we have some spices just to bring a little bit of depth to the chocolate. Ground cloves, ground cinnamon, and salt, kosher salt. And then we're going to put
7: Does it ever go back on the heat, or you keep it off at this point?
10: No, keep it off the heat. Great question. And then we're going to let it chill for 4 to 6 hours. And then once it chills, you are going to fold in some whipped topping.
7: Let's throw this
10: a cup and a half of whipped topping.
7: No, you use that one. I'll use this one.
10: You got it?
7: Yeah.
10: Oh.
7: Wait, so is this done?
10: Oh,
7: you
10: got to fold this in.
7: Fold
10: this in.
7: Oh, you got to fold it.
10: And then you want to gently fold this so that the air pockets are remaining intact. Once it's folded and you no longer see any streaks of the whipped topping, then you're going to pour it into, we're going to pretend like, you know, it's already
7: done. And the folding's like a gentle process so you don't just ruin the whole thing,
10: you don't want to knock out the air that's in the whipped topping.
7: Okay.
10: And then once you fold it completely, you're going to put it in the pre-baked pie shell, let it chill 4 to 6 hours, and then you're going to top it with the remaining whipped topping with some shaved chocolate. And I also have a key lime pie here, which is great for a rosé. Yes, we have a glass of rosé.
7: I think that's our first wine and pie pairing. Oh, I love the wine and pie pairing.
10: Rosé, yes.
7: Texas. East Coast, Chicago, we got you covered for
12: the
7: weekend.
12: Ladies.
7: Thank you, ladies, so much. Happy 4th, everybody. Go to today.com/food for all these delicious recipes and more. Next, the festivities continue with a live performance from the United States Air Force Band. We'll get to that, but first, this is Today on NBC.
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9: We've got a special concert this morning. We're back with the United States Air Force Band, treating us to live music all morning long, getting us in the spirit of the holiday weekend.
14: And joining us now is Colonel Rebecca Corbin. She's the Deputy Commander of the 11th Wing at Joint Base Anacostia Bowling in Washington, D.C. Colonel, good morning. Thank you so much for being here. And thank you for your service as well.
15: Absolutely. We're glad to be here and to bring out the band.
14: America turning 250 this year. Yes, what does that milestone mean to you and the rest of the men and women here?
15: Well, it's not just any 4th of July. It's bigger. It's better. There's so many events going on. These guys are in very high demand. But it's that excellence we bring to ceremonies and patriotic feelings all across the nation. We're certainly proud to be a part of that.
9: Yeah, what does this music mean to you and the musicians who play it?
15: Well, to us, it holds a special meaning. It really evokes that feeling of patriotism and hopefully inspires others around the country to really remember what our country's all about, that foundation of the things that we take for granted. And so hopefully it inspires folks, maybe it inspires people to join the service time of year.
16: You play these songs a lot, but to be playing them now for the 250th birthday must really be special.
15: It is. I think it takes on even a bigger opportunity and a more impactful meaning, because now everyone recognizes the tune, but now that we take time to think about how this country has gone through all of its growing pains for 250 years, I mean, that's pretty impressive.
9: Yeah. Well, Colonel, we can't wait to hear the band play. They're going to perform God Bless America. Without further ado, the United States Air Force Band. Thank you.
15: Yes.

0: this morning on the third hour of today, moving the goalposts.
1: Goal!
0: The U.S. men's soccer team delivering a stunning World Cup knockout victory in front of the home crowd. Hey, and what was the deal on that red card? What to watch out for as the team moves on to the round of 16. Then later, love story. Travis Kelce, Taylor Swift, set to kick off their wedding celebrations tonight. The clues fans believe may point to an iconic New York City venue. Then later, striking a chord. We go behind the brand at one of America's most legendary guitar makers. How they've built a legacy that's lasted for generations. And Dylan's candid conversation with Nick Vile and Natalie Joy, the podcast hosts and social media stars, opening up about parenting in the modern era. Today, Thursday, July 2nd, 2026. 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

0: Lovely.
1: Good morning. Start off every morning like that.
0: Welcome to this third hour of today. And yes, what a wonderful way to kick off our show this morning. A big thank you to the United States Air Force Band. They've been with us all morning. That, of course, their rendition of Grand Old Flag. They really have been helping us get into this patriotic spirit. America's big 250th birthday, just 2 days away.
2: I'm telling you.
0: Just 2 days away.
2: Very exciting.
0: And thank you as well. Thank you for joining us on this Thursday morning or Friday Eve. I'm Craig. Here's Dylan. There is Al.
2: That's right. And we want to start with a big mystery surrounding Taylor Swift and Travis Kelce's wedding. I would have gotten away with it, Dylan, you darn kids. The A-list couple is expected to tie the knot across 2 days of celebrations at Madison Square Garden starting tonight.
1: That's right. The fans are trying to decode all the details surrounding the ceremony. So, of course, we put our Emily Ikeda on the case. Emily, are you decoding details yourself?
3: Yeah, absolutely, guys. Good morning to you. We have a front row seat to all of the preparations. Police just putting out a whole new row of barricades behind me. And I never thought I'd say this, but the loading dock is the place to be because you get to see what's going in and out of the arena ahead of America's so-called royal wedding. It's expected to kick off tonight with a dinner rehearsal, according to a source familiar with the matter, before some 1,100 people are expected to descend on the garden, which they are building a castle for. This morning, the stage is being set for this love story's highly anticipated wedding festivities, which NBC News has learned will take place over 2 days in the heart of New York City. A source at Madison Square Garden says the arena will welcome a smaller group of 100 people tonight, followed by a larger celebration for Taylor Swift and Travis Kelce with 1,100 attendees Friday, running from approximately 5:30 p.m. until 2 a.m., according to a person familiar with an internal police memo. It's just one of a flurry of festivities in the city. The NYPD is watching this holiday week.
4: I would be remiss not to mention an event that we are tracking at Madison Square Garden on Friday night. The NYPD will, of course, have a detail in place.
3: Outside of MSG, crews spotted in Taylor Swift carpenter shirts, rolling in case after case of equipment. One huge box read branches, while others loaded in large white structures.
5: You can build the dream venue within Madison Square Garden.
3: Sending Swifties buzzing with speculation and excitement.
6: Does it feel like that's all anyone can talk about right now?
7: I do. I definitely do, yes. There's a lot of buzz happening, and it's exciting.
8: What perfect time to walk around and see if I could see anything.
3: Fans pointing out Swift's long-standing history with New York City and the arena. A sign at MSG quotes Swift saying, "Playing at Madison Square Garden is one of the most thrilling things that you can do in your life." She's even named the venue in one of her songs.
9: They say you bought a bunch of land somewhere, chose the Rose Garden over Madison Square.
3: In the meantime, Kelce, spotted by TMZ, squeezing in a run in New York City. While some of the pair's suspected star-studded guest lists, including Ed Sheeran and Sabrina Carpenter, have also been seen in the region. And the final countdown to Forever and Always.
10: This is a woman who knows her way around a stage. She's actually going to have a really controlled space, and she's going to make it what she is known for making things, which is spectacular.
3: Yeah, absolutely. And a guest invited to the wedding tells NBC News that several performances are expected from numerous artists throughout the wedding festivities, including from Stevie Nicks. Remember the shirt that Taylor Swift wore, the Stevie Nicks shirt that she wore courtside at the NBA Finals just a few weeks ago? So it's all coming together. I'll acknowledge, look, this is not the most glamorous view of MSG, but the loading dock is full of insights. I can't say for sure if this is related, but we did see an insomnia cookie truck pull up. I'd say that is perfect for a party going till 2 a.m., right, guys?
0: Look at you.
1: You do like milk and cookies after midnight.
0: That's true. So many Easter eggs, Em.
3: Right?
0: So many
3: yes.
0: Easter eggs.
2: All right, Em. Thanks so much. Well, let's turn now to that big win for the U.S. men's soccer team, defeating Bosnia 2-0 last night in front of a crowd of thrilled American World Cup fans.
0: And of course, that now means Team USA will head to the round of 16, where they'll face off against Belgium. NBC's Steve Patterson now with all the details.
11: A historic World Cup victory for the U.S. men. It's been a long time coming. The Stars and Stripes taking out Bosnia and Herzegovina 2-0 to win its first knockout game since 2002. The Americans taking the lead just before halftime, with Fowler and Balogun sending one past the Bosnian keeper. And pulling out LeBron James' famous silencer celebration, the basketball legend taking notice and reacting on social media. Fans in the stadium and the crowd outside going nuts. But the U.S. had to play the final 30 minutes a man down, after Balogun, the team's leading scorer, was ejected from the game for this foul.
12: The final decision is red card.
11: The call generating controversy among players and fans, some arguing that the referee reviewing it in slow motion made an accidental foul seem more serious. Some also pointing to a similar foul by Lionel Messi earlier in the tournament that didn't get the same punishment. With the pressure mounting, the Americans digging in on defense. Then in the 82nd minute, when Malik Tillman stepped up to take a free kick, Tillman delivering the perfect strike to seal the victory. Throngs of fans wearing the red, white, and blue playing a big part.
13: But every single time you make a run, you make a tackle, you fight, you win the ball, the crowd goes wild. That's just an adrenaline rush. That's something that's addicting. You want to keep having it.
11: Serenading the team at the final whistle with the new American soccer anthem, the John Denver Classic, Take Me Home Country Roads.
2: Yeah, how did this become the song?
0: We're going to do a deep dive.
2: I'm just curious. I mean, it's a great song.
1: Yeah, my kids love it.
0: We've got to. You're right. Someone needs to get to
2: because
0: that.
2: It's very geographic specific.
0: It is.
2: It's West Virginia.
0: Yeah.
2: Great state.
0: Yeah.
2: But, you know, just interesting.
0: Of all of the songs they could sing after the win.
1: It is fun to sing along to. I just wish last night's game was a little earlier. I've got, like, the three little kids who really want to watch.
2: Yeah.
1: And it's just so late. But
0: by the way, don't forget, you can catch all the World Cup action in Spanish on Telemundo and Peacock.
2: Well, coming up in today's checklist, we're going to share some simple ways to stay healthy, safe, and prosperous during all of our summer travels. That's right. And then later, we're going behind the brand with one of America's most iconic guitar makers, how Martin Guitars has been setting the gold standard in craftsmanship for nearly two centuries. Third hour today, I'll be right back.

0: Vacation season, and nothing can ruin a trip like a stomach bug or heat exhaustion. So in this morning's Today's Checklist, we've got NBC News medical contributor Dr. John Torres here, helping us stay healthy and safe, and that allows us to prosper.
1: Yes, exactly. You know,
2: the most important part.
0: That's it, into the summer travel. Good to see you, Dr. John.
2: Good morning.
0: Okay, so, I mean, right now, heat is on everybody's mind, not just here, but you go look over to Europe, these massive heat waves. What do you need to do to make sure you're not going to suffer from a heat stroke or even worse?
2: And, you know, it's like every grandpa is saying today, is it hot enough for you out there?
0: Yeah.
2: And it is today. And it's going to be, especially if you go to Europe,
0: yep.
2: They're having some issues, but it could change. And so you want to check the forecast wherever you go and just pack appropriately. You can check it ahead up to 10 days, as you know, and it shows you what's going on there. But if it's later than that, just check regional forecasts, what's happened in the last few years. And then you want to pack smart. And that means packing clothes that are appropriately, but also packing ahead of time. And because you don't want to wait till the last minute. My wife packs 3 or 4 days ahead of time. I wait till the night before, and then she just laughs at me as I'm running around trying to find this.
0: So you want light-colored clothes?
2: Light-colored clothes, things that are going
0: to
2: help and work over there.
0: Uh-huh.
2: And then you want to plan around the heat, especially while you're there. And that means, you know, we know it's going to be hottest 10 to 2, 10 to 4 o'clock time period. So go indoors. You know, kids love art museums. You don't think they will, but they love going to those things. And so plan places that have air conditioning during the hot part of the day, and then later at night or early in the morning you can do other things, and then know your limits. And that means that not everybody might be able to tolerate the same heat you can tolerate.
0: Right.
2: So essentially, if some people are having issues, then go indoors, take a break. It's okay. You're there for the adventure.
0: And not especially in other parts of the world, AC is not as prevalent as
2: exactly. In Europe, only 20% of buildings and houses have air conditioning. Sometimes even hospitals don't. And so again, one of those things.
3: I always worry leading up to a vacation, someone's going to get sick, you get a stomach bug. What do you do for that?
2: That's important to remember, because the last thing you want to do is remember your vacation because you spent the whole time indoors because you were sick. And so when you get there, your diet is going to change because the food you're eating is changing, but you still want to eat well-balanced meals. And you also want to make sure that you don't wait to pack, like I mentioned. Pack ahead of time so you're not getting stressed out, you're not getting tired the night before, and you don't forget all those things that you want to take. Then stock up on your medications. Talk to your doctor and say, hey, can I get a 30 or 60-day supply of my medications that I might need? And look at vaccines. In some places you go to, you might have requirements for different vaccines, especially if you go into the country, into the jungles and things like that. And then bring your travel health kit because you might get diarrhea, you might get nausea, things like that. So antacids can certainly help because, again, your diet's going to change. Antihistamines because the pollens are going to change as well. And that could be a thing along with the decongestants. And then Advil, Tylenol, ibuprofen, those kinds of things. And I'm also a huge proponent of taking, you know, Pepto-Bismol and taking other types of anti-diarrheal medication because, again, you might be 2 weeks from coming back and not feeling too good.
3: Is it true that leisure sickness is a thing? Sometimes you feel like you finally relax and your body just gets sick.
2: You know, that is true. And think about why leisure sickness is a thing. Because typically before a vacation, we end up working extra time in order to finish the things we need to finish. And so we end up tiring out. And then we go on vacation and our circadian rhythm changes, the environment changes, the food changes, the kids aren't sleeping, all those things. It weakens your immune system and so you get sick. And so that is true. So a couple things you can do. Number one, make sure you drink the water safely. And that means looking ahead of time, is the water safe where I'm going, or do I need to revert to bottled water? And if you do revert to bottled water, stick with it. Even when you're brushing your teeth, just bottled water. And you want to prioritize hygiene, both yourself and your kids. Can't emphasize hand washing too much. And then avoid eating raw meat. Wash your produce.
4: Who's eating raw meat, Dr. John?
3: I like tartar.
2: Teeth. Things like that.
4: Oh, yeah. Okay. I'll give you that.
3: And then certainly pace yourself
2: while you're there.
3: Yeah, great.
2: It's a big thing.
4: Yes. let's talk about, you get there. This actually happened to us. You're unpacking and you realize, I don't have the prescription meds that I need.
2: And, you know, a couple things you can do. The first thing I would do is I would go to the local pharmacy because other parts of the world, they have looser restrictions on what they can give. And sometimes the pharmacist can give it if it's something that's simple. Other times they might need you to see a doctor. The other thing you can do is you can call back to your doctor, get them to fax you or email you the prescription. I don't know if you can find a fax anywhere, but email the prescription. That's up there with prospering. And
1: I like a callback.
4: Oh, thank you, John. Like,
2: and so get them to email you a prescription. Then you can show it to the pharmacist. They might send you to a clinic. They might do a quick checkup and just to make sure you're okay. And then you can go to a local clinic. One big key, though, is when you are traveling there, a couple of things to remember. One, travel health insurance can be important.
4: Okay.
2: And so think about it, especially what they call repatriation insurance.
4: Right.
2: If something happens and they need to fly you back on a medical plane. And the other thing is we dial 911 here. That's not the same in other countries. In Europe, it's 112. Some countries, it's 999. So find out what the emergency dialing is before you go there in case you need it.
4: Okay.
0: Great advice, Doc.
3: Thank you.
4: The best advice was avoiding that wrong meme. coming up, an inside look at one of the world's most iconic guitar brands. Why Martin Guitars continues to earn the trust of some of music's biggest stars. And then later, our Dylan Dreyer sat down with Nick Vile and Natalie Joy, podcast hosts, and their social media stars as well. They opened up about raising a family in the age of social media. Third hour of today, right back after.

0: Welcome back to, yeah, that's a Pepper Thing. First up, we've got Harrison wrapping his Dr. Pepper in a tiny quilt so it feels at home. Oh, how tender. That's a Pepper Thing! And over to Becca, who's whispering affirmations to her can.
1: You're sweet. You're unique. You're the best thing I ever poured over ice.
0: She swears it makes it taste better. It's not a science thing, but it's a Pepper Thing! Why do they all do it? All for that sweet, delicious, truly one-of-a-kind taste of Dr. Pepper. It's a Pepper Thing!
2: This morning, we are going behind the brand of a company with a history that strikes a chord with the country's big celebration this weekend. NBC's Ryan Chandler got a hands-on look at just how this family has built acoustic guitars generation after generation after generation. Ryan, you look pretty cool there, buddy.
3: 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Good morning, everybody. I have some beautiful Martins here behind me. Most guitar players will tell you when you hear that sound, it's a special sound you don't just get from any guitar. And this is a company that has a really special story, too. 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And right before the 4th of July, here on the Today Show, they're unveiling their very special edition guitar for America's 250th.
4: 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Music is a universal language.
5: When you think of American music, you're probably picturing a guitar. Maybe even a legendary Martin. With musicians like Willie Nelson and Johnny Cash, Dolly Parton and Olivia Rodrigo, this gold standard guitar has sung the soundtrack of America for almost 200 years.
4: My great-great-great-grandfather built great guitars. So good, in fact, that I actually can't make a better guitar than him. I can just make more of them.
5: Chris Martin is the sixth-generation chairman of C.F. Martin & Company, an all-American family business passed down ever since C.F. Martin Sr. immigrated from Vienna in 1833.
4: His goal was to make the perfect guitar, and he got pretty close. And I said, you know what? Here we are 193 years later, and we're closer than ever.
3: Close.
4: Only God can make the perfect guitar. And we're good at doing it consistently.
5: It's that pride and humility in harmony that has carried the company through every era of music. And on the factory floor here in Nazareth, Pennsylvania, we got a hands-on look at how they do it. Talented craftsmen creating up to 180 guitars a day, almost completely by hand. And today, they're racing to unveil a guitar unlike any they've made before. The semi-quincentennial HD28. A 250th birthday gift to the nation that made Martin possible.
4: 13 stars and stripes, 13 stars in the fingerboard, and some basking ridge oak used to make a really cool Liberty Bell inlay.
5: The design gets more fascinating the more you look. The crown jewel on the headpiece is a real relic of American history. That Liberty Bell is cut from the famed basking ridge oak tree, which shaded colonial troops and George Washington himself as they fought for independence. The guitar is a tribute to the revolution and literally a part of it.
3: Why was it important for you to make such a special guitar to commemorate the anniversary?
4: On my mom's side, my family's been here since the revolution. And on my dad's side, we've been here since 1833. And both families came here looking for opportunity. They came looking for the American dream. I got very inspired.
5: And we were inspired to make our own.
6: Ryan, here we are. We're in the shop.
5: Chris and the crew showed us the works, placing that ornate rosetting in the center.
7: There's an art to this that you've perfected. I need to practice a little bit.
5: And pairing the signature wood design that gives a Martin its boom.
6: It's kind of like putting a turbocharger on your car. You're going to get more.
5: My work needed some fine tuning.
7: Sorry to whoever buys this guitar because it has my handiwork on it. But Lauren's going to fix it.
5: But eventually.
6: You want to go take a break? We'll just let him finish out your shift.
7: I'll join the line. This is fun.
5: And finally, the guitar's first breath.
7: It sounds great.
6: The sound gets better over time. So the day you buy it is the worst it's ever going to sound.
7: Why is that?
6: Part of it is the wood getting to know each other. We're all part of this thing. And the wood, it ages over time. The finish ages, the wood dries out, and it just brings out the Martin sound. But you have to play it.
5: On this 250th Independence Day, this guitar, like this country, growing from separate pieces into one voice. So, of course, we had to break it in.
6: Why don't you try this guitar?
7: Thank you. I think we can commemorate this guitar with

0: You know, I thought for sure while we were there I was going to be able to jam with Chris Martin himself. But you know what he told me? That man who designed the best guitar ever, as far as I'm concerned, doesn't play the guitar. I asked if we could play together. He said, good luck. He just never picked it up. Well, but if you want to pick up one of those special guitars, you should move fast. They're only making, can you guess, 250
1: of them. Of course.
2: Oh, makes sense.
3: Don't scratch it.
4: Oh, I'm not going to scratch it. I'm going to play a little something for you.
1: Ryan, you're pretty
4: good. You're pretty good, Ryan. Can you play anything for us? To...
1: Whoa.
3: He's like, really?
1: Take me home, country roads.
0: I would love to play that for you, Al. I don't want you to get a bill for it.
1: No, that's Craig's going to pay for it.
0: I'm just taking a rabbit.
1: Well, give us a little.

0: just messing around.
1: Oh, I'm just saying. That was a long intro.
2: Well done.
3: Wow, I think you should put that down.
2: I am. I'm not playing. I'm just old enough to hear that guy.
3: Stick with the violin.
2: Well done, Ryan Chandler.
0: It's the Martin.
2: No, it's not.
3: No,
1: you sound
3: you.
1: Pretty good.
3: That was
2: well
3: awesome.
2: Done, man.
1: Thanks, Ryan.
2: God, don't you love when the correspondents reveal hidden talent?
3: I know.
1: What are you going to hear from
2: me? I was going to say, it's a shame we have none. We have none.
3: I literally have no talent. I just want to hear it.
1: What's coming up?
3: Not anymore of that. Coming up, my conversation with Nick Vial and Natalie Joy, the couple behind the podcast, The Vial Files, on parenthood, jeez, and the adorable additions to their growing family. Then later, if you're taking a trip this summer, our Shop Today team rounded up some great
4: longest
3: products
4: ever, right?
3: To help you save your space and make travel.
1: Hey, Ryan,
3: all
1: Ryan, take us home,
3: there.
1: Ryan, take us home.
3: Help.
0: Let's go.
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0: This has become one of our favorite segments here. So we're back with Dylan's Conversation with Nick Vile and Natalie Joy. They're the hosts of the popular podcast, The Vile Files, and they're also a part of Netflix's Age of Attraction.
1: Yeah, it was a great conversation. You might know Nick best from the Bachelor franchise. Well, he and Natalie are parents to a two-year-old girl named River, and Natalie is currently pregnant with twins.
0: Oh, wow.
1: Two more girls. I talked to them about parenting in the modern age for my podcast, The Parent Chat. Take a look. So I have absolutely no experience with girls. I have three little boys. But one thing I do know is as a mom of boys, I feel like I get a lot of credit, right? Like I'm kind of a superhero, right? Like I'm a mom taking care of three boys. And Nick, I think for you, you're going to get, and Natalie, you deserve it, but Nick, you're going to get all of that credit where it's like, oh, you're a dad to three girls. Like, are you ready for that?
2: 100%. And like, you know, it's a bit of a cop-out. I have a friend who had three daughters first, and then he had a son for his fourth. And I was like, oh, you must have been really excited to like, just, you know, get that one boy. And he mentioned that he was actually pretty nervous. And I was a bit surprised by that. And he kind of talked about how girls are really easy. And that he had some kind of fears about kind of projecting onto his son, you know, whether it's his failures or his accomplishments or whatever it is. And it really kind of resonated with me. And now that I've become a father of a daughter, that makes a lot of sense because like, I think with little girls, with dads, if there's this, like, it's just so easy to love them, you know,
1: yeah.
2: And I just feel like, you know, I think I have a big responsibility and maybe a difficult one, but my responsibility, I feel like as a father of a daughter is just to like, give her the confidence to believe in herself and make her feel loved and make her feel valued.
1: Thinking ahead, of course, not anytime soon, but thinking ahead to how your kids will take on social media. Is that something you want to keep away from them for as long as possible?
3: I think we obviously see a lot of the negative sides of social media. Watching my like nieces and nephews who are in their teens, who are all on social media, I think it's just a dangerous place and you can't control it.
2: I really empathize and feel for parents 7-8 years ago. When they had no idea how dangerous these phones were. You're giving the entire world access to your kids without you knowing.
3: I think it also starts with us. I think being very conscious about like being on our phones around our kids. You know, if we're sitting on our phones at the dinner table, then why wouldn't they also want to sit on a phone?
1: Right. So we like to end on a parenting win. I think for both of you, I'll give you a chance to just something you can think of that happened recently that just made you feel like, I've got this. I'm really good at being a mom, or I'm really good at being a dad.
3: The other day I was in River's room. I was building her like a building is a stretch. I was screwing in a couple of screws into a step stool so she could like stand at her sink in her bathroom, you know, and brush her teeth. And as soon as I finished, she looked at me and patted me on the shoulder and said, good job, mama.
1: Oh.
3: And I was like, oh my God. I was like,
1: so sweet.
3: I needed that. You know, it was like.
2: Recently, Natalie had to leave town for a night. And I was left with River. River really likes me. She's obsessed with her mom. And so she slept in our bed that night and she kind of woke up hysterical.
1: Wanting
2: her mom. But I think it's just more like, even when that happens, I've never panicked, you know, type of thing. It's a little scary sometimes when your kid's freaking out, but you know, to keep that poise is, when you look back, you know, it gives you some confidence.
1: Ooh. My full conversation with Nick Vile and Natalie Joy drops on the Parent Chat today, July 2nd, or on YouTube or wherever you listen to your podcasts. You can also scan the QR code below to watch.
0: That's a fun picture of you.
1: Thanks. It's just fun. You know, it's fun conversations. It's fun to get different couples' perspectives, different parents' perspectives of what it's like raising kids. And you know what? It's usually the same.
0: Mm-hmm.
1: We're all kind of like just in it.
0: Doing our best. Trying to find our way.
1: Surviving and
0: doing our best.
1: So it's fun to relate.
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1: 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Good to see you, Melissa.
2: It's so good to be here. I love this segment. This is so helpful.
1: Yeah.
2: Anyone that has travel coming, this is amazing.
1: Okay, we both have this.
3: We both have them. Not this brand, but
1: something like that.
2: These are amazing. So if you struggle with packing, can never fit everything, this is what you need. These are compression bags that are made specifically for your luggage. So these fit right into your luggage. You pop in your clothes.
3: They're so fun,
2: and then
3: too.
2: It comes with a portable pump that we tested it out on one full charge. You can do it 15 times on bags. And it really helps to give you three times more storage.
3: This is great.
2: Al owns this, so I told him he could do the
1: demonstration. There's something very satisfying about this.
2: Yeah.
3: Here it comes. Look at that.
4: Oh, wow.
2: It's amazing.
3: Oh, but you can pack twice as much.
4: I have to pack
2: three
4: all
2: times.
4: The boys up for a trip.
1: So you put them in this
2: three
1: bag.
2: Times as much.
1: And you hit the button, and the kids shrink right down.
2: It's amazing.
1: Fantastic.
3: To be fair, though, I just full disclosure, sometimes you do have to use an iron when you unpack it.
2: Yeah, give it a seam and iron.
4: Unless you fold it properly.
1: If you roll your clothes.
2: That's true.
3: Okay,
2: charging cables and wired headphones always wind up in like a knotted mess at the bottom of my bag, taking up space. So this is a little organizer. You basically just wrap it around, snap it, and that's it. It's so good. I've been using these for years.
1: They're amazing.
2: Mm-hmm. Yeah.
4: Awesome. This
2: is great, too.
4: It's such a great
2: idea.
4: So
2: no more liquid shampoo and conditioners traveling with, or shaving cream, whatever it is. These are great. So these are shampoo and conditioner bars. So essentially, you just pop them into these little travel case. You just lather it up with soap, with your hands, with water, and it comes into this thick lather. It smells so good. It's two different types of shampoo and conditioner that you're getting, and you don't have to worry about anything leaking or spilling or meeting the TSA requirements. It really is so good.
1: What is the shampoo you speak of? What is it used for?
3: What are these little things?
2: Okay, so these are great. So for water, I always love to bring water with me, but water bottles can be really big and bulky and take up a ton of space. So these compress flat when you're not using them.
4: They come in
2: eight different sizes. This is one of the smaller sizes. There's bigger ones as well. But once you get through TSA, you can just fill it up with water, and then you have your water.
1: That's brilliant.
2: And when you're not using it, it's flat and barely takes up space.
1: Boom.
2: Awesome. Done and done.
4: Okay.
3: A bag in a bag.
2: These are amazing. So this is the Foldy. It's approved by over 150 airlines to be your personal carry-on item. What's great about it, though, is you can see it folds three sizes. So this is it folded completely flat. It folds into itself while you're not using it. This is its regular size, but then if you wanted it bigger, there's this secret zipper on the bottom.
1: Look at that.
2: That when you open up, the brand says gives you 25% more storage. And what I love is it has a big inside, but it also has a ton of little compartments so you can stay organized.
4: Wow.
2: Like for your toiletries.
1: How do it know?
4: That's great.
2: And now they're having a promotion. You can buy one, get one free. So
1: that's cool.
2: Take advantage.
4: And it has the little thing that you can put it on your luggage.
3: You could take that to the beach too, couldn't you?
2: Yeah, totally. Two bags under $80 right now.
4: Awesome.
2: So good. Yes. Okay, Audible, which is so great. So this is a great way to have entertainment without taking up any space in your luggage. So right now they have an incredible promotion running that you can get this for 3 months free if you're an Amazon Prime member. If you're not a Prime member, it's 99 cents a month for three months. Then there's a small fee monthly after that. And they're also giving a $20 credit on top of it. So Audible basically gives you the ability to download and listen to over thousands and thousands of books.
1: Plus other shows,
2: on your tablet,
1: too.
2: On your phone. Yeah, it's
3: amazing. And they've got some originals, too.
2: Amazing. Oh, yeah. So if anyone has travel coming up, this is a great way to get rid of bulky books and just really have it all on your phone or tablet.
1: We just had Kate McKinnon on talking about her new show on Audible
2: The
1: fourth hour.
2: Oh, really?
1: And it's hilarious.
3: Thank you, Melissa.
2: Thank you.
1: All right, to shop these items and more space-saving finds, scan the QR code at the bottom of your screen or just head to today.com/shop. 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
1: We're back now with another Try This Today. And this morning, we are talking about some nostalgic snacks, a trend that puts a modern spin on some classic summer treats. And here,
2: nostalgic
1: snacks.
2: No, nostalgic.
1: Oh, nostalgic.
2: Nostalgic.
1: Oh, I like that.
2: It was in the script.
1: But by the way, that's why I changed it, because I was like, does it? Anyway, we brought in, this is Chanel Dush. She's People's and Lifestyle Editorial Director, and she's also very patient when she comes. So thank you.
3: You're my favorite.
1: Yeah,
4: thank you. Always bring us fun things to try.
3: Yes, I'm thrilled to be able to bring you some few tastes of our childhood, here.
2: Okay.
3: So we're going to start out with the Shirley Temple, which was this classic childhood drink. Mm-hmm. My parents would let me order it at a restaurant. I always felt so fancy. This is Spindrift's take on it, and you can taste it's made with real cherry puree, some pomegranate juice.
4: And not overly sweet like
3: not
4: a Shirley
3: Temple. Syrupy like a Shirley Temple.
1: It's a healthy Shirley Temple.
3: That's right. It feels
2: put
3: refreshing
2: a little tequila
3: for
2: in that.
1: There you go.
4: That's what I was thinking.
1: And then it's not a Shirley Temple.
4: Oh, that's great. Yeah, I love that.
3: I like the way you're thinking.
2: Thank you.
3: This box mac and cheese, another thing that we all loved as kids. This is Goodles version, which really ups the
4: Goodles.
3: I love Goodles.
4: So Goodles.
3: This is their cacio pepe. So it's a Roma cheese, Parmesan, a little bit of black pepper, but
2: really
3: it's still
2: good.
3: Very indulgent and gooey and melty.
4: Oh, wow.
3: And it has almost 14 grams of protein.
2: Oh,
3: per
2: wow.
3: So a little wellness boost
2: that's
3: while nice. You're getting
2: it. That's pretty good. Yeah.
4: That's really good, right?
2: I mean, Chanel, did they know that ranch dressing was going to be a big deal when they came up with these Goldfish?
3: Maybe they had the foresight, but who knew the World Cup would bring ranch dressing into our world in such a prominent way? They've taken their regular crackers and brought it to ranch dressing.
2: Great.
3: These are
2: really
3: great.
2: Oh, that's amazing.
3: How
2: good
3: so
2: is this?
3: So good. It's got the oniony, garlic, herby, kind of creamy flavor.
2: Oh, my God. You can eat a whole bag of those. These are dangerous.
4: These
3: really
4: are so
3: dangerous.
2: This is like snack crack.
1: I mean, I'm actually surprised it took them this long to come up with that.
3: I know. This one's a good one for the pocketbook later.
4: Okay. This looks so pretty.
2: Oh, my gosh.
3: It's so cute. Cotton candy's having a resurgence. You know, remember it from amusement parks and fairs. This is Floof's cotton candy cakes.
4: That's a funny name.
3: Yeah, it's really funny. But look at them. It's just layers and layers of cotton candy that you cut and eat.
1: I love how you gave us a fork.
3: Just pick it up. This is correct. This is the correct way to eat it.
2: That's good.
3: Yeah, you get different colors, different flavors, red, white, and blue for 4th of July.
4: It's delicious. I mean, it's cotton candy.
3: It's sugar. It's cotton candy.
2: Does that say $45?
4: It is still just cotton candy.
3: It is still cotton candy, but look.
2: Yeah, but they put it in a nice little thing.
1: Yeah.
3: Little sprinkles, a little adornment.
1: Oh, I love Magnolia.
3: Magnolia, banana pudding. So,
4: wait, is this ice cream?
3: So this is banana pudding, but you get it in the freezer aisle of the grocery store. So you take it out of the freezer, put it in your fridge, so it thaws a little bit. So you get all the indulgence of a banana pudding.
1: Right. I mean, that's
3: whatever you want it. It has little wafer bits, cookie bits. I don't know if you get the texture crunch in there. It's really, really good.
1: It's like heaven's dessert.
3: I know.
2: Wait a minute. Pop-Tart ice cream sandwiches?
3: Yeah, so we're in the era of s'mores. So this is Pop-Tart s'mores cream sandwiches. So stay with me here. This is marshmallow ice cream.
1: Don't look at the back of the box. Don't look at the calories.
3: Yes, we will not talk about that.
2: These do not go in the toaster.
3: Do not go in the toaster. You could eat them for breakfast. I would hear that argument. But it's marshmallow ice cream with some chocolate fudge ripple through. A graham cracker Pop-Tart topped with chocolate and filled with marshmallows.
1: Why are you eating it like that?
4: Because when I eat an ice cream sandwich, I don't like to bite into it like a psycho. You gotta lick the edges.
1: That doesn't make you look like a psycho. That's normal?
2: It doesn't make her look like a candidate for OnlyFans.
4: Inside thoughts. Keep them inside your brain.
2: Oh, I'm sorry.
4: Sorry, Sonal.
3: Oh,
1: God, I think I'm actually blushing. Sonal, thank you.
2: Of the vapors.
3: Thank you.
2: Third out day will be right back.
1: They might be back.
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1: And, of course, you got Earth Odyssey this weekend.
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0: Misty
1: up.
0: Misty the Cloud, a book I have.
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4: People that watch the Today Show are people that are in the family. They're in our family. When we go out there and we get to meet people and they say, I love you, you feel like family, I always say, that's how we feel.
5: They're so excited to be there. We get excited.
4: They're the reason we get up in the morning.

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1: and Chanel.
0: We got it. Yeah, we're shining today.
1: With today's guest, actor and TV host, Terry Crews.
0: Everything feels all right with Jenna and Chanel. We're shining today.
3: Good morning.
4: 2 days till the 4th of July.
3: I mean, that's a big holiday, of course, but you know what?
4: What?
3: Today is also a holiday.
4: What is today's
3: holiday? Celebration.
4: Tell me.
3: Apparently, it is National Disco Day. Did you know that was a thing?
4: No.
3: Apparently, it is. I just thought for sure we would drop like
4: a disco ball.
3: A disco ball.
4: Some confetti. Yeah. You know what's wild is there really is a day for everything.
3: I know.
4: Like, who is the person that decides that today is National Disco Day?
3: I don't know, but it shows up on your iPhone and on calendars and all the
4: things. I don't know that National Disco Day shows up on.
3: If you Google it, it shows up.
4: Yeah.
3: Yeah.
4: What's today?
3: Today's National Disco
4: Day.
3: Okay,
4: I got it.
3: So there you go. When we were little, we used to make our basement, I just thought about this, make our basement a disco.
4: Fun.
3: Yeah, and we would, even though the cool in the gang wasn't disco, but we thought it was. You know what? Because you think of like the disco ball when you're roller skating.
4: Yes.
3: And we would skate around the piles of laundry.
4: You would skate in your basement?
3: We only had one pair, so we would each get a skate.
4: Oh
3: my sister
4: gosh.
3: And I, and we would just take one foot and just, and you know what's funny is we never thought to actually take the laundry and help our mom put them in. They were just like a conduit to our joy.
4: Oh yeah. Yeah. You know, we're like, this is our obstacle
3: course. This is so much fun.
4: This is our obstacle.
3: Shove them all together.
4: Do you remember Double Dare?
3: Oh.
4: I always wanted to be on Double Dare.
3: Me too.
4: And
3: you know,
4: actually,
3: Mark Summers watches every morning. He watches us every day.
4: Mark Summers,
3: he's
4: we could bring back Double Dare.
3: He would come and do that for us in a heartbeat.
4: So I remember Double Dare came to our town,
3: Dallas. With the t-shirts.
4: With the t-shirts.
3: Yeah.
4: Came to our town. And I went with some, and it was family Double Dare, remember?
3: Oh, I wanted it so badly.
4: And I went with somebody else's family to family Double Dare. Not my family. A friend of mine's family was like, we're going to Double Dare. And I'm like, I'm in. Family Double Dare.
3: Did you get to play?
4: I think we tried out. I don't think we played. But also, I'm like, hi, I'm sister. Like, I'm not even family.
3: And I don't even know if I believe it. If I see you, I'm like, I don't think you're Susan.
4: Yeah, exactly. Okay, here's the thing about disco.
3: Yeah, let's talk about it.
4: One, can you imagine living during that time here
3: I
4: in
3: think,
4: New York City?
3: I mean, I wish. The whole Studio 54 vibe,
4: yes,
3: and the nightlife, I never had it, you know?
4: Two, a lot of people that I know are turning 50, a lot of my friends, and I think disco, because none of us, like, they were babies when disco was a thing or whatever, disco's a really fun theme for a party.
3: I would love to do that. Do you do the afro? Well, you don't do the afro, but.
4: No.
3: Yeah. But you could.
4: I could do that. Well, actually, I did do very big hair.
3: Oh, I love that. Actually, honestly, Jenna, that's kind of a hot. I like that hair.
4: I did big hair.
3: I love that.
4: And there were like tiny little curls. I have realized now with a short haircut, it's limiting what I can do.
3: The other day we had a segment on. You were like, oh, I can, let me braid my hair. And then you were like, oh, wait.
4: I can't braid
3: my hair
4: anymore.
3: So wait.
4: So, anyway, it's so fun to get dressed up like that, dance around, but you, as Foxy Cleopatra.
3: Oh, that was fun.
4: For Halloween is a real inspo.
3: That was fun.
4: Like, that's, you need to borrow that outfit. Exactly.
3: Can I give you a little behind the scenes there?
4: Yeah.
3: My skirt ripped. If you go back and look at that video right before I walked out, that was supposed to be a long, like a pencil skirt.
4: Oh, there was no...
3: No. And luckily, because our team here is amazing, I had these little gold shorts on underneath. And so it kind of looked like it was intentional.
4: Oh, that was supposed to be one? That was not...
3: And now if you look, it's not a seam, it's a rip. Look at the side there. See? It's just straight ripped. But you know what? The show must go on when you're doing disco.
4: Yes, you just kept doing it. I love it. All right.
3: Good times.
4: That was great. Okay, Jessica Williams was a guest on Jimmy Kimmel Live recently to promote her series Shrinking.
3: Mm-hmm.
4: And during the interview, they discussed if they're good at returning unwanted online purchases. Take a look.
5: Are you good at sending your stuff back?
6: No, the worst.
5: I have a pile of things that I have not sent back that I've been meaning to.
6: Especially like if it's on Etsy or something like that.
5: So it's not going back to a woman named Karen in Florida. Like, that's crazy.
3: That's so funny.
4: Does Jimmy Kimmel really purchase stuff on Etsy?
3: He might be like me. I have three things right now as I watch that clip that I have that need to go back.
4: Three bags.
3: I've got an Amazon return for a light that's broken.
4: Okay, you know that you can do that at Whole Foods.
3: I do. I just need to go to Whole Foods. It's just the time. The other day when I went to on vacation, I was like, let me just go run into H&M and get some bathing suits. But I bought like different sizes because I didn't know which ones were going to fit.
4: Yes.
3: So I have the ones that didn't fit. Those need to go back.
4: Yes.
3: And then for 8th grade graduation, I've got suits from all over New York City.
4: Wait, I have bad news for you on the bathing suits.
3: What?
4: I don't think they're returnable.
3: But it still has the sticker inside.
4: I know, but I ordered that sticker too. We think those stickers protect anything?
3: I mean, don't yuck my yum.
4: I know, I hate to tell you that because I actually ordered a bathing suit from Mango, different Mango H&M, but I would say apples, oranges, and I tried to return it and they were like, no.
3: Even with the peely thing.
4: And there was a sticker right in there. Now I ordered it. Maybe you went in. Let's do a little search.
3: No.
4: Let's do a little search. That's the problem with ordering stuff
3: it's
4: online.
3: It's like she just popped my balloon.
4: I know. Sorry. I hope
3: because they don't fit. You want them? You can wear them.
4: No. Are they bikinis? You know I don't wear a bikini.
3: I don't wear bikinis either. But actually.
4: You bought one.
3: I did. That's why I went to.
4: Talia just goes, I'll take them.
7: They're actually really cute.
4: Okay.
7: All right. To be continued.
4: Well,
7: shall we talk about snacking? Summer is peak snacking season. And listen to this. According to a new survey by Utz and Census Y, potato chips are apparently the favorite salty snack choice, which I believe.
4: I mean, like a potato chip.
7: Chips or nuts? People pick chips.
4: Yeah, but I also like a tortilla chip.
7: Oh, see, I only like
4: you
7: tortilla chips.
4: You prefer potato?
7: If I can dip it in.
4: Well, me too.
7: You
4: I
7: know
4: like
7: what's
4: to dip
7: funny?
4: It.
7: Is did you see what just happened? See how we just crossed over into
4: yes.
7: what we wanted? Well, apparently there are ranks for different states of
4: yes.
7: who likes
4: yes.
7: what, and they rank them state by state. Kansas, apparently, original or sour cream.
4: Which you just reached for.
7: And I just reached for, and Jenna went straight for barbecue. And did you see we just crossed?
4: Mm-hmm.
7: Isn't that funny?
4: Texas likes barbecue, and I went straight for the barbecue.
7: Yeah, and I just like plain.
4: I will say...
7: What?
4: I love chips.
7: Me too. You know what I did?
4: I love all chips. I don't discriminate against any of these chips.
7: Know.
4: Would you eat this one?
7: I just because it's there. I would eat it because it's there.
4: Do you like a Cheeto?
7: Love a hot Cheeto. My kids got me into hot Cheetos.
4: Mm. Do you like their talkie?
7: They love got me into the hockey. Trader Joe's has a healthier mm-hmm. talkie. Mm-hmm. We tried those. Really quickly, before we moved into our new place, I decided not to do... You know the canisters with all the snacks because
4: yes.
7: it looks so cool?
4: Yes.
7: I can't do it in the new place. That can't come with me because it's just, I put kettle chips in there.
4: It means
7: and they
4: you
7: just
4: put,
7: gradually go down.
4: It means you actually buy the snack because you have to put something in those cute things.
7: And I'm constantly in the Cheez-Its and the, you know, I like my Fig Newtons and I have and the seaweed snacks.
4: I mean.
7: What? You know what? Stop yucking my yum. Why?
4: Sorry.
7: I went out the other day and two people mentioned Fig Newtons to me.
4: They said they agree with you or they find it to be nasty?
7: No, they don't agree at all.
4: Uh-uh.
7: But it's not. I do the Nature's Bakery one. What's that? What is the difference?
4: Mm.
7: Fine. We don't have time for
4: it. Do you like the normal Fig Newtons?
7: I just like the normal. I don't like the raspberry or apple. Just give me straight fig.
4: Straight. You know what? I think it's that I don't love a fig.
7: Why not?
4: If I'm honest. Well, no offense to all the fig farmers out there. But they're too seedy. Like, and the seeds get stuck in my teeth.
7: It's delightful and decadent.
4: Well, I feel that way about dates.
7: Maybe.
4: All right, well, we've got a great show for you. Host of America's Got Talent and 100 Cooks, Terry Crews is here.
7: So first, we are solving your social dilemmas right after this.
4: Turn over the chip.
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3: All right, it's time to help our viewers navigate some tricky situations, or as we like to call them, social dilemmas.
4: Okay, you want to hear the first one?
3: Mm-hmm.
4: Okay, I sent out a girls' night invite to our group chat. After a few friends said they were in, my friend Carol said she couldn't make it. I replied, bummer, but kept planning with the others. Now Carol thinks it's rude that we're going through it without her. Is she being ridiculous? Or, actually, she's being ridiculous, right?
3: That's funny. No, I think, yeah.
4: If she's
3: Carol can't
4: ridiculous.
3: Make it, she's being ridiculous. Like, if you can't make it, it's your fault.
4: I know.
3: Yeah.
4: And I think sometimes, like, it depends how many people are coming to. Sometimes if it's, like, three of you and one of you can't make it, then you'll just say, okay, let's find a date we can all do.
3: I get it.
4: But if it's, like, seven people.
3: Then you got to realize
4: there's
3: that
4: no
3: can't.
4: Way.
3: Yeah.
4: You'll make the next one, Carol.
3: Yeah, I agree. Okay, here's the next one. Our friends are throwing a DIY wedding. They sent out a spreadsheet for all the guests to sign up for jobs to help out on the big day. Setting up chairs, arranging place settings.
4: Wait, is this real?
11: Yes.
3: Etc. So the person who said it is like, yes, Jenna, I said that. I get it, see why, I get that it's DIY, but can I bail from putting in a shift?
4: I've never been invited to a DIY wedding.
3: Yeah.
4: So I feel as though I'm not giving great advice in this area, but
3: okay.
4: No.
3: She can't bail?
4: I don't think so.
3: I don't think you can bail either.
4: I think if it is a sort of, you know,
3: a communal,
4: co-op
3: service
4: situation,
3: yeah,
4: where everybody got to do something, just sign up for the easiest thing.
3: Yeah.
4: That's what we've been doing.
3: And what
4: for
3: would
4: our
3: that be?
4: I mean,
3: exactly.
4: For years.
3: Oh my God. I remember even during high school and middle school, I would always bring the napkins. People would be like, Chanel, come on.
4: I know, the paper plates.
3: Yeah, exactly.
4: I'm like, here are the paper plates. So I don't know what's the easiest. Maybe. What's these?
3: I don't know.
4: I
3: bet you she has place settings with like cute little gold Sharpie, like calligraphy.
4: Write the place settings
3: there
4: if you have nice handwriting.
3: Mm-hmm.
4: That's easy. You
3: That's
4: can listen
3: message.
4: To music and chill.
3: There you go. But you got to help.
4: Yeah. All right. Okay. Here's the last one. My friend Becca has a new boyfriend and they are in their honeymoon phase. They were matching outfits to every event. Now they are throwing a party and asking everyone to coordinate their looks. Can we tell them to stop the madness?
3: Here's the thing. I'm going to go out on a limb and say, don't tell them to stop the madness and lean in.
4: You're going to say, dress up like
3: Becca. I'm going to say, you know what? Have fun. It's like a disco party. It's like a whatever. If this couple wants you guys to come over.
4: Wait, so
3: and
4: the
3: you,
4: whole party is supposed to be wearing like a Canadian.
3: Have you ever coordinated with your husband? Have you guys ever had matching outfits?
4: No.
3: How long have you known him? Like, known him.
4: Not 25 even. Years.
3: So in 25 years, you've never matched?
4: No. Did you?
3: In high school?
4: Yeah, okay.
3: But I'm just saying. We went to, oh my God, what was that store?
4: Yeah.
3: Structure?
4: Yeah,
3: Structure. And so the girls would wear the Structure shirts and the guy could wear it too.
4: I know, but that was high school.
3: Okay, but I just feel like you haven't lived until you've tried it.
4: I tried it in high school, I'm sure.
3: I like you and
4: my prom outfit. Barbara went to prom with one of our friends, and she wore a lavender dress, and he wore a lavender suit. Like Dumb and Dumber style. Prom, like, I feel like matching is for...
3: Wait, I have a question.
4: Yes.
3: Can we get... You're nervous. Can we get Melissa Garcia to find something that you and Henry could wear? Come on.
4: What are we, where are we going in a matching outfit?
3: I don't know, but I just think you might. It's just,
4: Melissa Garcia is going to style Henry and I as twins.
3: Just.
4: I think because I am a twin and my mother dressed
3: don't
4: us.
3: Don't try to give me an excuse for the deep one.
4: Did you and Uche ever match in the same costume?
3: No. What? No.
4: No. So, and then why are you making me do it?
3: Because you're calling, because it's for this party that we're, the said party.
4: But we're not invited to the said party.
3: I just also think you should.
4: But also, don't you think it's kind of strange? Adult people that have like fallen in love with each other and then start matchy? Like they're not brother and sister.
3: No, that
4: it's just not flowers in the attic.
3: No, I have pictures of my grandparents. My grandma used to make my grandpa do it sometimes. And I saved those pictures. I mean,
4: yeah, but that was in the, like, 50s. That was chic in the 50s.
3: I mean, they had, like, a button-up shirt, and she'd be like, we're going to the blah, blah, blah. And now I think about it, Grandpa was just probably like, okay, Joe.
4: I mean, for costume parties, you kind of coordinate.
3: I feel like you should just try it. You at least have, like, the, this doesn't count, but, like, you know, you have the family pictures,
4: yeah,
3: where everybody has the white button-up shirt and denim and no shoes.
4: Yeah, but like, we don't even do that.
7: I don't know, we don't do that
4: either. You and I don't have the time to coordinate that kind of stuff.
7: Yeah, we don't. Okay, I tried.
4: I don't know what to say to you, but just let them live out their matching dreams.
7: So you say no. You say don't.
4: I say don't interfere with their piece, but
7: you don't ask us to come in on it.
4: We don't all need to dress like each other.
7: Fine, I tried to help you.
4: Remember the one time we were such twins that Talia made us change?
7: She made us change.
4: See, I don't understand the difference. All right, if y'all have a social dilemma, tell us about it at JennaandChanel.com.
7: To make that a 60-minute episode. 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

0: Terry Crews can do it all. He is an actor, an author, an artist, an athlete, and host of America's Got Talent, which is currently in its 21st season.
1: And now he's also hosting the new food competition show, 100 Cooks, where home cooks compete to win big money. Take a look.
2: They'll each take a number.
3: Mama mia!
2: And wait for the moment when they're called down to compete. Cook number 2! Cook number 57!
4: This is crazy. So awesome.
2: Start cooking!
1: Oh, I love this idea so much.
0: We're obsessed with this idea. But before, we're going to get to the show, but before we do, I was just saying to you off camera, I love seeing you and Rebecca, your beautiful wife. Y'all were here and you shared the news that she has been battling Parkinson's disease for a while. How did y'all feel like the reaction was?
2: Well, what happened was this wave of love. All the love from around the world. And, you know, she was really nervous. Mm-hmm. You know, she's been dealing with this for so long, mm-hmm. and she didn't want to become a victim. She was like, no, I don't want people to feel sorry for me. But that was the opposite happened.
0: Yes.
2: In fact, she got nothing but support and love. And everybody was talking about, man, I'm so glad you came forward because now I wanted to tell people that I had this, and now I can.
0: Like, she's empowered people.
1: Yeah, everybody has something. Yeah. That is what I've learned. Everybody has something. And so when you talk about something, it can be healing. You guys have been married for a minute. What, 37? You're about to celebrate your 37th wedding anniversary.
2: That's right.
1: What have you learned from her?
2: Well, you know what I've learned? And it's the thing. There's lots of ups and downs and wins and losses. And everybody's going to lose at some time. But accepting defeat is a whole nother thing. Mm. And she has taught me to never accept defeat. Mm. That the mindset, the attitude of being a winner, the attitude of we are going to make it is something she has brought with all the kids, me, because we've been ups and downs. We've lost homes. We've lost kids. We've lost all these kind of things. But we came back.
0: Mm. Yeah.
2: And you go and we look at ourselves and we go, we're still here, babe. Mm. We're still here. We're fighting. She beat cancer. Back
0: that's
2: in 2020.
0: Right.
2: You know
0: that's
2: what
0: right.
2: I mean? So there's a lot of things that, you know, I've just learned and I watch her because this health thing is no joke.
0: Yeah.
2: It gets you down to your core because you're all I can imagine is like, I can't live without her. And she's like, no, don't you even think like that. Let's go. Mm. Let's go. And I go, and I have to be strong for her.
0: I love that. Yeah. Y'all, that commitment is really beautiful. So what you've had this crazy ride. We talked about all your projects, but one of the things you just did, which I don't know if you've ever done before, is you surprised people at Coachella during Sabrina Carpenter's. What is happening?
2: Yes.
1: How does that go with 1,000 miles? Like, we don't have the volume.
0: I mean, we know you said 1,000 miles is from white chick.
2: Sabrina Carpenter is the ultimate white chick.
1: That's what I was trying to make the connection.
2: And first of all, you know, you got to know, if you're embarrassing your kids, you're doing it right.
0: Yes.
2: My whole family was there. Rebecca, the kids, my daughters, my son, they were like, oh my God,
0: that
2: Dad, what
0: so
2: are you doing?
0: Funny.
2: And I'm like, I'm doing what I was born to do. You gotta say, I
1: want
2: to be a rock
1: star. Can
2: you
1: imagine your dad's rock? Well, I guess you certainly can't imagine your dad doing that.
0: No, he doesn't have those types of pets.
1: Yeah, that's funny.
2: But see, my thing is, I was like, I'm a rock star, and you had these rock star dreams. I'm in front of 150,000 people. I'm not gonna waste this moment.
0: No, you did not waste one second.
1: But can
0: not
1: you imagine? Can you believe it's been 20 years since White Chicks?
0: We love that movie so much.
1: Oh my gosh!
0: Please make it through. Please.
1: I mean, Sean and Marlon Wayans said a sequel could happen.
2: Well, first of all, Scary Movie rocked it. It made $100 million.
0: Good.
2: He said, listen, if you go see Scary Movie, we're going to make White Chicks 2. I'm holding them to it.
1: Oh,
2: come on,
1: my God.
2: Let's go, baby.
0: I'm ready. We got to do it.
2: We have to.
0: I was saying that it's become one of my family's favorite movies.
1: So
0: we need to laugh.
1: Yes.
0: We need humor.
2: Yes.
0: We also need heart. And I feel like your new show on 100 Cooks is that. Like, it's bringing people from all over. It's bringing, like America, grandmas, and all the things.
2: Oh, well, first, you see a lot of chef shows where these chefs are in competitions, and a chef has a different attitude. A chef says, you know, you're going to eat it the way I want you to eat it, you know. But home cooks want to please you.
0: Yes.
2: It ain't about the money. There's a big, giant prize, the biggest in Food Network history.
0: Wow.
2: $250,000. However, not one of those cooks were doing it for the money. They were doing it to watch you eat their food.
1: For years, I used to say I would take any of the ladies and the guys too who would cook at, after church. and you would go downstairs, yeah. and I put those guys up against some of the best chefs,
2: exactly.
1: and they do it for the love of just cooking.
2: It's that guy by the grill with a
1: yes.
2: towel hanging by, and he,
1: yes.
2: you out there playing and swimming, and he in that grill the whole time, smoke in his face,
1: yeah.
2: sweating and all that, but all he wants to do is see everybody eat.
1: Mm.
2: And let me tell you, every member of that whole cook's cast that we had on that show, they're like my family.
1: Mm.
2: And the hardest part was watching them leave, because again, the whole point is to go down to the number one home cook in America.
0: That's so cool.
1: I love it.
0: You're wildly disciplined. Mm. You wake up early. You
2: yes.
0: go to the gym. You intermittent fast.
2: Yes.
0: You go to bed when we do.
1: I know. 8:30. What time do you start eating?
2: I start eating at 2 p.m.
1: 2 p.m.
2: And I'm done by 8:30 usually by the time
1: That's
2: I go to bed.
1: That's a shorter window than I've heard.
2: It is. But
1: I
2: squeeze it all in. It's the discipline. I love this. And, you know, I go to bed early and my wife is always like, what are we in, like, fourth grade? I'm sorry, but, but look, I get up early.
1: And
2: you
1: got energy.
2: I mean? Sleep is important.
0: Yes, it is. Mm-hmm. It is. You also said you're kind of in a midlife crisis, and you're taking it out on the track.
2: I am.
1: Race car driving?
2: Listen, most people my age buy a short little red car with two seats, and everybody's like, what are you doing? I decided to get involved in motorsports, like be behind the wheel. I went to a racing school in France. I've been following Cadillac F Formula One all around the world. I just got back from the Monaco Grand Prix.
0: Wow.
2: I'm going to all these places. I just went to the Indianapolis 500.
0: Wow.
2: It was amazing. I love this. It's just, being a part of a team, it's one of the best things. You know what? The thing is, everybody has to commit to something, you know, to give your life purpose and feel it. And I love committing myself to these teams and these guys that are just doing and just trying to win. And it fulfills me. It makes me feel good. It's like I'm back in the NFL.
0: Yeah. I think it's actually so smart, because it's like finding these passions whenever.
2: Yes.
0: So you're not like scrolling. You're not sitting around. You're doing something that lights you up.
2: I love it. I've learned how to do that. I mean, it's really about chasing those things, those dreams you've always had. Because even as a little boy, you know, I had two dreams, and most boys have that. The first one is to be a cowboy.
0: Mm-hmm. Yeah.
2: And the second is to be a race car driver.
1: Mm.
2: You know what I mean? And now I'm living it. I'm 58 years old. Like,
0: that is so cool.
1: I love it. You squeeze the most you can out of your days. I love it.
0: We can't wait till White Chicks 2.
2: Yes. Yes.
0: We want a cameo.
1: Oh yeah. Let's do it.
2: Can oh, my God. Yeah. You got it. Of course.
1: Look at us making it happen.
0: That's my number one cameo of all time.
1: So you just going to play yourself?
2: So
0: sure. Well, whatever. Whatever they want me, I'll play a white chick.
2: That's it. Hey, they got a double wear product too. You can do white chicks.
1: Oh,
2: too.
1: Oh, there you go.
2: You see what I mean?
1: You're always a delight. Thank you. 100 Cooks airs Sunday nights on Food Network and streams the next day on HBO Max. And America's Got Talent airs Tuesday nights right here on NBC.
0: God, you're all over.
1: You've got like 50-11 jobs.
2: Hey, and play me in Call of Duty too. You know what I mean? I'm a playable character in Call of Duty. I'm trying to be everywhere at once.
0: It's happening. Coming up next, summer and skincare protection with Dr. Shireen Idris, right after this.

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2: Thank you so much for having me.
1: Hi, doctor.
2: Absolutely.
1: Okay, this is the time of year where people have some issues. We have a couple issues, and you have products that can solve them.
2: Yes.
1: The first is, in the summer, many people struggle with redness.
2: Yes, that's like, summer is like public enemy number one if you're prone to flushing and redness and breakouts.
1: Just because of heat or why?
2: The heat. So you have these little tiny blood vessels on the surface of your skin, and with heat, those blood vessels will dilate and kind of become more obvious, and so that flushing becomes more pronounced. Mm-hmm. So the goal is really to calm and soothe your skin down as much as humanly possible.
1: Okay.
2: So we have two really exciting products. One is here by Elta MD. It is a sunscreen, which is going to be essential to protect your skin. But cooler than that, it has Centella Asiatica in it that is going to calm your skin, and it's green.
1: Yeah.
2: So it's going to help to reduce the look of visible redness. So it's doing like
1: but
2: a triple.
1: It kind of comes in green.
0: Yeah. But when you put it on redness,
2: it will calm it down. It's like a triple threat.
0: Yeah. And what is this one?
2: And this is a serum by Dr. Idris. It's the Left Unread Reducer Serum that has a 10% azelaic acid in it that is going to help to reduce visible breakouts and visibly calm the skin down.
1: Do you use that at night?
2: You can use it twice a day. It's approved by the National Rosacea Society, and people with rosacea tend to get really flushy and breakout prone in summer. So that's really nice.
0: Let's talk about body odor. People may not want to admit it, but they can get a little funky when they're outside for too long.
2: But it has nothing to do with their sweat.
0: No,
2: the sweat actually doesn't smell. When it comes into contact with body odor causing bacteria, that's when the stink comes.
0: So it's not the sweat,
2: up.
0: It's the bacteria.
2: It's the bacteria.
0: So is this something to counteract the bacteria?
2: Yes. So, you're so smart. So this is the La Roche-Posay Benzyl Peroxide Cleanser. And so what I recommend to patients is to keep this in the shower and to put it into your, you know, the darker areas of your body. Let it sit for an extra few seconds. So don't like just wash it off and wash your money down the drain and then wash it off.
0: Does this work for teenage boys?
2: Yes, but be careful. You'll bleach your towels if he doesn't wash it.
0: Oh, Lord, then
2: no. He needs to wash it off correctly.
0: Okay.
2: And then this is a glycolic acid body spray. Mm. So it's going to help to break down all the buildup of dead skin cells where sweat and everything can get trapped underneath. So you're now smoother. That's not being built up as much. And it's going to be a much easier approach overall.
1: Awesome. All right, sunburn. That's another obvious one.
2: Yeah, this happens to the best of us.
1: Mm-hmm. I mean, we try not to, doctor. We wear sunscreen.
0: I know.
2: I've been burned.
1: Yeah.
2: So we've all been burned.
1: Okay, good. Thank you for not making us shame.
2: I will not make you shame. No, it happens to everyone. And the thing with a sunburn is you really want to first focus in the first 24 to 48 hours on calming and cooling your skin down.
0: Right. Cooling it down.
2: So this is by Sunbum. It's an aloe vera gel.
0: I love these.
2: It's very lightweight. It's nice. You can use it with a cool compress. Don't use a thick moisturizer after because that will trap heat. And if you're so burnt and you're swollen, go to your local pharmacy and get a steroid. This is 1 cortisone 10. It will calm that superficial swell. So it's not staying swollen. It can help it heal faster, especially in the first 24 hours.
0: I think it's good to just have that in the house.
1: Yes.
2: It's good. But
1: smart.
2: The danger is don't use it every day.
0: Oh,
1: no.
0: Just use it
1: if you get like a bug bite or something,
2: a sunburn.
1: This is good in the fridge, too.
2: Oh, that's a great tip.
1: Yeah.
2: I love that. That's a nice one.
0: Okay, last but not least, you say ingrown hair is a big problem in the summer.
2: I mean, we're shaving, we're waxing, we're sugaring, you name it. And so hair is going to either get stuck under the surface of your skin or grow back into your hair follicle. And so the goal here is to get rid of those dead skin cells and the noise on the surface of the skin. And so we have two options. One is if you're more on the dry side and you want to moisturize, this is a moisturizing body exfoliant by Necessaire that has a triple combination of exfoliating acids that's going to get rid of those dead skin cells. And this one by Peach Slices is a roll-on serum that you can put in hard-to-reach areas, like think your inner thighs or like the little crevices where it's, like hair can really get stuck and become ingrown. So these are two nice options. Or if you're on the oilier side or sweaty side and you don't want to moisturize too much, this is another nice option. So we have two options with the same concept for different skin types.
0: Awesome.
1: These are great.
0: Thank you.
2: Thank you so much.
1: Yeah, we feel more knowledgeable.
0: I know. Happy summer. Okay, up next, two easy desserts that are perfect for the 4th or any supper picnic right after this.
1: Thank you.
0: Yeah.

0: Twirl those wheels!
1: Geico knows there's a home you and a road you. 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
1: 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So the only thing she's counting is highways.
2: 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Perfect.
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3: The 4th of July season means summer fruit is at its peak. So today we are going to put those berries and peaches to good use.
4: Yeah, this is our type of food. Cookbook author, New York Times food reporter Melissa Clark is going to show us some of her favorite summer desserts. She always has the best recipes.
3: Always.
4: Scan that QR code.
3: Hi.
4: We were saying, I mean, she's from Kansas. I'm from Texas. We're cobbler girlies.
5: You know your cobbler.
3: Right? Oh, my gosh.
5: So then the question is, do you like a cakey cobbler or do you like a pastry cobbler?
4: I like all cobbler.
3: I've grown up with pastry.
5: Me
3: but
5: too.
3: Then when I joined this show, we've had cakey ones, and now they've become my favorite.
5: Okay, good, because that's what we're doing today. We're doing a peach cobbler, and it has brown butter and buttermilk.
3: Yum. Oh, you got
5: and
3: me.
5: This recipe is so easy, you guys are going to love it.
4: Okay, cool.
5: So we're going to start out, we're going to cook the peaches, mm-hmm. and you don't have to cook them all the way through. We're just going to get them a little bit like saucy, you know. Jenna, can you just
3: stir
5: it while
4: I'm eating instead, right?
5: I love making her work. Okay, and then so this is just a little bit of light brown sugar and lemon juice.
3: Oh.
5: And all we want to do is we just want to get them a little bit soft. And also, if you want to make this and you don't have fresh peaches, frozen peaches,
4: totally fine.
5: You can use and you can leave the skin on too.
4: Okay.
5: So and you just let those
4: cook.
5: Okay, right? And then so they're doing their thing. And then over here we're going to make brown butter because brown butter adds so much flavor to this. So this is just regular butter. Now, what you would do normally is you'd cook them in this same skillet. So you have your peaches in the skillet.
3: And then you put the butter in it?
5: Take them out, right? And then you put the butter in the same skillet. So you're at home, you're not using two skillets.
4: Yeah, you don't want to have to you want to show us what
5: how to make the brown butter because the brown butter, it just adds that rich flavor, you know, and it goes with the
3: nutty
5: brown
3: almost.
5: Sugar.
3: It does.
5: Exactly. And another thing, if you don't want to brown the butter, you can do it with melted butter is more traditional, but brown butter just gives you that.
3: I just tried what you made and we need to do what
4: you're
3: doing.
4: Yeah, we're in.
5: Okay, good. Okay, so we're going to let that brown. Mm-hmm. I'm going to turn this heat up just a
3: little bit. So how do you not burn it? Like, that's the thing.
5: Here's the secret. Okay, you hear that bubbling?
4: Yeah.
5: So once that bubbling goes quiet, then you're like, okay, I go into the pan because that's the secret. That's when you know all the moisture has cooked off. And then the milk solids have caramelized and gone brown, and that is brown butter.
3: You're also a scientist.
4: I know.
5: Well, you know what? Cooking, baking is a little bit of science,
3: right?
5: Yeah, it's chemistry. Yeah. Okay, so we're going to pretend that's brown. We're going to move on over here.
3: Okay.
5: So we'll let that do its thing.
3: Okay.
4: You can tell us when.
5: Yeah, okay. I'm going to just bring this down a little bit so it doesn't
3: burn. I'm going to eat while you talk.
5: Okay, right.
4: Me too,
5: I was going to put you to work, but you're smart. Start eating instead. Okay, so I'm going to make the batter for this. So this is simple cakey batter, flour, salt. Come on, salt. Baking powder.
3: Okay.
5: And just stir that together. And, of course, your sugar.
3: Mm-hmm.
5: And then I'm just going to pour in.
3: Don't you love how your sous chefs are eating?
5: I know. I'm like, hey, I'm going to do this by myself. Right.
3: Like,
5: no, but this recipe is so easy.
3: That's how you know it's good.
5: I don't need your help. This is easy.
3: Yeah.
4: Yes.
5: I'm going to add
3: my
5: buttermilk
3: really
5: for the tang. And then you can season this with whatever you want. Lemon zest, almond
3: extract. I want exactly what you did here. What did you do?
5: Vanilla. Because it's classic. But I love almond, too. Almond and peaches is so good.
4: Yeah, great.
5: Okay, wait. Let's just, you see that? You see how it's turning
4: brown? Butter.
5: That is brown butter. I'm turning it off right now.
4: And you can smell it. It smells great.
5: You can smell it. Isn't that great?
3: Good.
5: Okay. Okay, so now what we're going to do, so the brown butter's in the skillet.
3: Okay.
5: We're not going to stir it in. We're just going to leave it in the skillet like that.
3: Okay.
5: Stir this together. See how easy this batter is?
4: Yes. So that's the batter
5: simple.
4: For the top of your cobbler.
3: And you're keeping the same pot?
5: It's the same skillet. We're using three here. At home, you're using one skillet.
3: One skillet.
5: Okay. We're pouring this in.
3: Oh, man.
4: Look at that.
5: Okay, and now I am sorry, Jenna, you're standing next to me. So
4: I'm happy.
5: You're in the hot spot. So what you're going
4: to
5: do is just scatter the peaches right on top. Don't stir it. Just leave it like that.
4: Okay.
5: And then, just put it right in like that.
4: And
5: exactly. What
4: about the juices? You want it in there too or no?
5: Yeah, you want some of the, maybe not all of them.
4: Yeah, it's a lot of juice.
5: But it's a lot of juice. But yeah, just like perfect. You don't even have to stir them. Just get them all in the pan. They're going to sink.
4: Yes.
5: And before we bake this, we bake it at 350 for about an hour.
4: Okay.
5: 50 minutes
4: and you put the skillet just right in.
5: You put the skillet right in. And
4: how great is that?
5: And you sprinkle it with a little sugar.
3: If you have this at your next event, this is going to go like that.
5: It's going to go like that, right?
3: Gonna,
5: and so then you bake it. It comes out like that. The peaches sink. You get a nice sugary crust on top.
3: Mm.
5: It is so easy. But wait, I have to show you one more dessert.
3: Mm-hmm.
5: Okay. This is a berry buckle.
4: It's great.
5: So berry buckle, it's very similar. It's cakey. It has a lot of fruit in it. It's like a cobbler, except that it has a little bit of higher proportion of the batter in it. So
2: okay.
5: A little more like a cake. This one's a little more like
2: cobbler-y.
4: Yeah. Oh, my gosh, Melissa. Delicious.
5: Such nice desserts for the summer.
2: Oh, my gosh.
4: I know. Good for your 4th of July barbecue. Mm.
5: Very easy.
4: Thank you so much.
5: Thank you guys for having me.
4: And you can get these recipes at today.com/food.
2: All right. Up next, it's our Boardwalk Bonanza. We are heading to the seashore for games, surprises, and fun right after this.
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0: All right, are y'all ready for some summer fun? It is time for a game we like to call Boardwalk Bonanza. Here to play is Rosanna from Rehoboth Beach, Delaware. She is visiting with all of her girlies. There they are. Okay, here is how the game works. Are you ready?
1: Ready.
0: Okay, we have three popular boardwalk games for you. The first one, you have to knock down all of the canisters. Then you move over here to the balloon pop. You need to pop three balloons. And lastly, you have to make three baskets.
1: Okay.
0: Okay.
2: And then when you do that, because I believe in you, you have 45 seconds to complete the course. If you get through one game, you win a small prize. If you get through two games, you get a medium prize here. And a large prize, you can win anything from a swag bag to tickets to a fabulous trip.
0: Woo! Okay. Are you ready?
1: Oh, I'm excited. Okay.
0: Okay. Get some balls. Okay. Get at the line. Okay. Let's put 45 seconds on our clock. On your mark, get set, go.
2: Oh, wow. Shook the whole thing.
0: Okay.
2: One more.
0: Okay.
1: Oh, my God.
0: That's, move on.
2: To the other side, and that's it.
0: Move on. Yeah, move on. That's good.
2: That's enough.
0: You can go.
1: Okay.
0: One. Two.
3: Yes. Three.
0: Oh.
4: Oh, no.
0: You got it. Three.
1: Yes.
2: Okay. This one you can slow down.
4: Okay. Oh, my gosh. Okay.
3: There you go. Okay. Four middle. Softer.
4: Good. Yes.
2: One.
3: Oh. Five. A little softer.
0: Two. Come on. You got it. Three. Oh, my gosh. Yay. Let's go.
2: Okay. That means you win the large prize. Let's open up the envelope.
0: You got.
2: Are we ready?
4: Vacation.
2: You're going on a vacation.
0: Yeah.
2: Announcer, tell us more.
5: What? It's an all-inclusive trip to Jamaica. Thanks to Apple Vacations, enjoy a 5-day, 4-night trip for two to the Hotel Riu Aquarelle. This resort boasts beachfront

0: tomorrow, y'all. The Dallas Cowboy cheerleaders will be here.
1: Have a great day, everybody.
0: Bye.
1: Bye.
2: The word that comes to mind is alive.
3: This is Today.
4: When you walk in here and you see 40 people at 4 a.m. at about a 10, you can't help but feed off that. And you're like, whoa, it's a Studio 1A.
2: People who literally are up all night to bring this show to you. There's not a morning I walk in here that I don't pinch myself and think, I get to be here. People that watch the Today Show aren't just watching a show. They're people that are in the family. They're in our family.
4: They're allowing us into their homes every morning.
2: When we go out there and we get to meet people and they say, I love you, you feel like family. I always say, we feel like your family too. That's how we feel.
4: And they're so excited to be there. We get excited. We feed off that energy.
2: They're the reason we get up in the morning. It's the excitement of being part of something that's bigger than you. Good morning. Welcome to Today. We'll start with our breaking news.
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0: It's 8 o'clock on today. Coming up, holiday heat. More than half the country on alert for record-breaking temperatures.
1: Why is it so hot? Like, literally, why is it so hot?
0: As millions of Americans hit the roads and skies out of the busy travel weekend, everything you need to know. Then, remembering Victor Willis, the legendary lead singer of the Village People.
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0: The voice behind so many 70s disco hits.

0: tips and tricks that you need to know before you buy. All that, plus Harry goes wild over the World Cup. The Jonas Brothers get campy.
1: The next three!

0: remembering Victor Willis, the lead singer of the iconic disco group The Village People. He died Tuesday. He was just 74. He co-wrote many of the group's biggest hits, including YMCA and Macho Man. NBC's Joe Fryer is here with a look back. Joe, good morning.
1: Good morning. Both The Village People and his wife released statements announcing that Victor Willis died of a short but aggressive illness. They did not provide further details. Though he spent a good chunk of his life away from the group that made him famous, Willis's voice and words have resonated loudly for nearly half a century.
2: He was best known as The Village People's cop and sometimes a naval officer. But Victor Willis's actual job was lead singer and co-writer, helping to create campy disco hits in the 70s, like Macho Man, Go West, and of course, YMCA. Song, a requirement for any wedding DJ, a tune even the most off-key crooners can bravely navigate at karaoke. This morning, fans are paying tribute.
3: Victor Willis, lead singer of The Village People, has passed, which is crazy. The Village People are just legendary.
2: Despite the group's success, Willis didn't always click with the rest of The Village.
4: I had my own separate dressing room, I had my own separate valet. I didn't have to go to the sound checks. The only time they saw me was when they saw my back when I hit the stage to open the show.
2: By 1980, Willis left the group hoping to launch a solo career, returning decades later in 2017. He was the only remaining original member when President Trump started playing YMCA at rallies. At first, Willis asked him to stop. The controversy parodied on SNL with Kenan Thompson playing Willis.
5: Stop it! To you.
6: Everybody!
2: But Willis grew to embrace hearing the song at Trump rallies, hoping it would bridge political divides, telling TMZ...
7: He likes the song. It's not like he's politicizing it. He just likes the song.
2: A joyous anthem propelled by those four letters spelled with our arms and still going strong.
1: YMCA was inducted into the National Recording Registry at the Library of Congress in 2020. At the time, Willis said he had no idea when they wrote the song that it would become a fixture at almost every wedding, birthday party, bar mitzvah, and sporting event. Back to you.
0: Oh, and it holds up, too.
8: Yeah, it does.
0: All right, Joe, thank you.
8: All right, we've got the news covered. Mr. Daly, what are we working on the pop star?
9: Well, guys, coming up, the Jonas Brothers make a big announcement about their next project, and it's a throwback that has fans very, very excited. We'll have all those details and a lot more coming up in pop star.
0: All right, but coming up next, buying secondhand, all the rage, and that includes tech. So Brian Chung will be along to tell us how to make sure those refurbished products, well, they actually work.

0: out this bad boy. 12 megabytes of RAM, 500 megabyte hard drive, built-in spreadsheet capabilities, and a modem that transmits at over 28,000 BPS.
1: Wow. What are you going to use it for?
0: Games and stuff.
2: Right? We're back, 813. Iconic scene from Friends. Chandler showing off his brand new laptop in 95. Well, 30 years later, the tech is a little more advanced, and we don't think you should buy one from 1995.
3: No. It's a lot more
2: but
3: expensive,
2: good.
3: Too.
2: Yeah.
3: Yes. So this morning on Today's Consumer, we're going to show you how you can actually save some money, in some cases some big money, buying refurbished items. But before you do, NBC News business correspondent Brian Chung has got some important do's and don'ts. This is a great idea.
4: Morning.
3: So, first of all, where should people go if they're looking to buy something that's refurbished?
4: Well, first off, don't go anywhere where you'll see something that has 500 megabytes of storage, right? And you have to blow the dust off of that. Or modem, for that matter. Look, start off with some of these manufacturer websites because you're going to have the peace of mind of knowing that the company that made it gives it an A-OK to buy used and refurbished. So Apple, Microsoft, Dyson, even for vacuums, all have direct websites where they can sell these reused items. Apple, 15% off the normal new price. Microsoft, 30%. Off. 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
2: So how do you know you're getting a good quality product and not a lemon?
4: Yeah, well, look, I mean, when it comes to buying something used, look at the photos. If you have the ability to see it in person, check for cosmetic damages, any scuffs, any scratches, but also the warranty. This is not the most exciting thing when you're shopping for something, but if you're buying something reused, well, you want to know if there's a 2-3 year warranty, and in some cases, you need to have the card, you need to have the documentation along with that item as well, something you need to ask about if you are buying from a resale website. Software longevity is going to be a big thing as well. People might not be aware if you buy a used phone, well, the software updates might only cover it for, let's say, 7 years. So if you buy a phone that's 2 or 3 years old, well, then guess what? You're only going to get the software support for another 4 or 5. Lastly, the battery, especially if you're buying a phone. On an iPhone, people don't know this. You can check in your settings. You go to battery, you go to battery capacity. Mm-hmm. It will tell you 60, 70%. That tells you how big the battery is now compared to when you bought it, because we all know,
3: I didn't know that.
4: The battery life gets worse over time.
2: Really?
4: Exactly. So you can check that and make sure that if you're buying a reused iPhone, well, hey, the battery is only going to be 60 or 70% of what it was when you bought it. That's a key tip.
3: So, I mean, what else should we be testing if we buy one of these refurbished items to make sure that it's actually working properly?
4: Yeah, well, when it comes to phones, laptops, anything with a screen, the touch screen is going to be a fragile part of that device. Yeah. So you want to check the corners, make sure that it's responsive to everything, but also buttons and charging ports. Let's say, for example, a vacuum. Well, if you can't charge it, well, that's going to be a huge issue. So make sure there's nothing stuck in there. Make sure it's not all banged up. The audio and microphone is a big thing as well. It's not something you immediately think about when you buy a phone. Make a phone call. Try to record yourself in the voice recording app. Make sure that audio works, because what's a phone if you can't actually, if no one can hear you? And then lastly, the camera. Take a few photos. Make sure it's not blurry. Make sure there's no pixels that are not showing up in those photos. And again, one thing with these resale websites, they will offer a return window. At Amazon, for example, you have a 90-day return window. Oh. If you see any issues with the things I just mentioned, you can just send it back.
2: What about how do you avoid scammers? And also, what about privacy? I'd always be worried that someone had put something on the device to spy or
4: of course.
2: Something.
4: And that's something where when you get the device, you can wipe it. And I always suggest wiping it again. It should come already reset, but I say do it one more time. Document all the communication if you're also buying from Facebook Marketplace. That's the thing that I'm sure a lot of people are like, well, Brian, I'm not buying from those websites. I'm just hitting someone up on Facebook Marketplace. Ask questions. It doesn't matter where you're getting it from. If you're unsure about the capacity of the battery, you're unsure about the software support, ask those questions. Pay with a credit card when you can so you have that support. And then also, if you do it on Facebook Marketplace, just meet in a public setting. Make sure that you're safe. And by the way, I should point out, things like AirPods, things like watches, those are not things you generally want to buy used.
3: No.
4: They're a little dirty. They're a little disgusting.
3: AirPod,
4: exactly. Right. Yeah. Not advised.

0: They probably need some help right about now. So whether you're staying inside to beat the heat or heading outdoors, we've got some toys to keep those kiddos entertained. Stephanie Oppenheim, she's co-founder of the Toy Portfolio. We always love it when you're here. You've been doing this for 25 years, 30 years?
1: 30.
0: And your mom did it here on the show before
1: right,
0: you.
1: That's right, with Bryant and Shane. That's so right. She's home watching. She's 92.
0: Good night. Yeah. Tell her we say hello.
1: I will.
0: So let's start with this. I mean, this is clearly for the outdoors.
1: So your kids are older now, but if you have older toddlers and preschoolers in the mix, this is the best investment for keeping them engaged.
0: We used to have
1: this
0: one of
1: these. Is from Simplay 3. Yeah. What we loved about it is that it's oversized. And it has these little indents so your toddler can just really kind of step into it and play. And it comes with everything that you're seeing. It has a really fun funnel. It has bridges. It has boats. It has roadway to it. And it's perfect for when you have more than one or two kids over. They can all play with it. It is U.S. made, which we love.
0: We love
1: and
0: that.
1: It's a great...
0: And it looks like it's reasonably priced, too. What is that like?
1: Yeah, it's an investment, but it's a great piece. And I was just talking to someone in the crowd. If you have grandchildren, it's perfect.
0: Everyone loves bubbles, Stephanie. Not just
1: even before they can blow their own bubbles. These are fun for little kids to run around with.
0: Oh,
1: but I have to tell
0: awesome.
1: You, if you were having a tween party, even an adult party, these are great. They're under $25, and they light up. Anything that lights up and glows in the dark has me right there.
0: Oh, that's awesome. That's
1: isn't that
0: just
1: fun?
0: For kids.
1: So you can put water in the base to secure them or just stick them in the ground.
0: Do you have to buy like special solution or?
1: It comes with solution. Okay. You can use any solution, but it's also USB charged. So you're not constantly buying batteries, which I also love for the summer.
0: Oh, that's awesome. Okay. All right.
1: Now, I also like having some props for pretend play. This is from Hop K, and it is their oven maker. Do you want, we could turn
0: bubbles,
1: them off. If
0: bubbles
1: you want.
0: Got me. No, I don't want to turn them off.
1: And what's great about this is that you can have your...
0: There you go.
1: You can have your preschoolers open up their own pizza shop and take orders. They love the fact that it comes with a big board here and pizza, and they can take the orders, and there's all the things to do with it. There's a pizza cover, and it also lights up on the inside. I don't know if you can see it, but it also makes a sizzling sound. Perfect for family get-togethers and for giving preschoolers something to do when everyone's together.
0: My 9-year-old daughter loves crafting. We find it's the easiest way to keep her off the screen.
1: Absolutely, and Super Smalls is a wonderful resource for it. I love this preppy purse. It comes with over 100 gems that you put on with a puffy paint. And what I love about it is that there's no right or wrong way to do it. They can put it on, and then they have a really cute purse to use for the summer holidays.
0: And
1: when
0: it comes
1: going
0: with an
1: out.
0: Inspiration booklet, too.
1: Yeah, it gives them different ideas for how to do it, but it's really a fun kit to do and then something that they can wear and be proud of.
0: And most importantly, it's also something that will take them some time. That will occupy them.
1: There you go, for rainy
0: this
1: day.
0: This might be my favorite toy so far.
1: So this is from Zipstring. It's their new Arachna, and it is...
0: You, too, can be Spider-Man.
1: Everyone here loves it. I love the fact that it takes a little time. You can go on their site, and they have... over 100 different tricks you can do, including lassoing the cameraman.
0: Look at that, Noah.
1: But
0: look
1: you
0: that.
1: Can...
0: By the way, again, not a toy just for kids, clearly.
1: No, this is the one that everyone will want to take a turn to. It comes with a glow-in-the-dark string, and it
0: Don't
1: lights up,
0: down,
1: so you can play with it at night. And I think I could lasso... can I do it? Almost. Can you do it?
0: Oh.
1: Yeah, you got it. So it's really fun. And this is really for tweens and teens. Not
0: or 47-year-olds.
1: There you go. Very good. And then the next one is the original cone toss game by Vango.
0: Now, come here again. What's your name?
2: Madison.
0: Turn around so people can see you. What's your name again?
2: Madison.
0: Madison. Where's your twin sister?
1: Oh, my gosh. I just took this one off.
0: Oh, she's in the back. Now, what's your name?
1: Okay, don't do that.
0: Mia. Okay. Mia and Madison.
1: They're over
0: girls
1: here.
0: For coming out.
1: So the way this works is it collapses, which is what I like but didn't want to do right now on air. But you set them up 10 feet apart. And this is a game that you can take to the beach, play in the backyard. And you guys know what to do. You're going to shoot them across... And you can play in teams here. Craig, do you want to try it?
0: Sure.
1: So you're trying to get the points, trying to get to 11 points by getting your cones in.
0: Oh,
1: and you get 3 points
0: okay.
1: here. First team to 11 wins. And the other thing is that you can steal points by putting your cone in the other person's bucket.
0: Okay. That's just good, clean fun there.
1: Very cool.
0: I like that. That's a
1: really
0: new one.
1: Cool. Also, like, I look for games that can be played by when the whole family's together, grandma, grandpa, all the cousins
0: Girls,
1: can play it.
0: Girls, can we get you to try this one, too?
2: Oh, okay.
1: So this is new from Razer. It's their shuffle cart. and it is just so much fun. You're making it work by putting your feet on the bars and your hands. You can drift around on it.
0: Oh, that's cool. What do you think? Do we like?
2: Yeah.
1: It's adjustable, so it'll grow with your kids. They do come with flags because it is very low to the ground, and with any ride on, you want to make sure that they're in a car-free zone and also have a helmet on.
0: The helmet. These are great, Stephanie. Thank you.

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3: Please hand it to me now. This morning on Today Food, we're gearing up for America's big 250th birthday, and there is no better way to celebrate than with a classic American pie. And we are joined by three master bakers from all across the country. We're going to start right here, all the way from Round Top, Texas. We have the author of Keep Your Fork. There's pie. Tara Royer Steele is here. Tara, great to see you. Happy 4th, and thanks for being here.
4: Absolutely.
3: All right, from your neck of the woods, as Mr. Roker would say, what kind of pie are you going to do for us today?
4: Pecan. Ooh. Not pecan. Pecan.
3: Pecan.
4: I know how y'all like to say it up here. Okay, so...
5: Or pecan.
4: Or pecan. Whatever you want to call it, I don't really care.
3: Well, let's go down the line. Craig, what do you say? Pecan?
5: I say pecan.
3: Savannah?
6: Pecan.
3: Pecan? Al?
7: Pecan.
3: Pecan. Okay.
4: Al wins.
3: Al wins. Okay. Pecan.
4: He gets a pie.
3: Pecan pie.
4: Okay, so we're going to start with eggs. We have 4 eggs. We're going to just whisk them.
3: Yep.
4: Or you don't have to. It's really okay. I am not the master baker. I figured this out as I go.
3: All right.
4: And then we're going to add in.
3: I'll take that.
4: Yeah, you do it.
3: Yep. Want me to do it? I'll help you.
4: Sure, do it.
3: Okay.
4: Add some butter.
3: What's that?
4: That's sugar.
3: Sugar.
4: Add some sugar. And
3: add some butter. This seems like all the basic pie stuff. Vanilla extract.
4: Vanilla extract. Salt.
3: So yeah, a little salt.
4: We need salt.
3: Okay.
4: And that is light Karo. So you could use dark Karo, but we like...
3: Do we add that yet? Do we need to add that?
4: We do need to add that.
3: Okay. You can throw that in there. This seems pretty... Oh, God, it's heavy and thick.
4: Uh-huh.
3: Yep. All right. Just like me. Here we go. All right. So, okay.
4: That's
3: my nickname in high school.
4: Okay.
3: And then the pie crust.
4: Now we're going to pour that into the crust, and then we can top it with our pecans.
3: Oh, my God. That was easy.
4: Yeah.
5: That's really good pecan pie.
4: Oh, nope, good, thanks. What? We'll call it the pecan now, just
3: it's
4: because
3: really, and you have to, like,
4: we need, no, we don't have to be fancy. You go be fancy.
3: No, I'm not going to be.
4: I throw it in there.
3: Okay,
4: yeah.
3: Good.
4: No, we don't have time for fancy.
3: That's the Texas way, right?
4: Right. We just get it done.
3: Okay, perfect.
4: There you go, and it's done.
3: Oh, my God, that's amazing. You bake it for, like, roughly how long?
4: Oh, 425-ish.
5: The crust is terrific.
3: Oh, my God. All right.
4: Well, thank you very much.
3: Let's move on now. Representing the East Coast, we've got Cassina Bullock Prado, owner and baking instructor of Sugar Glider Kitchen Baking School. That's in Vermont. Cassina, great to see you.
8: Great to see you.
3: I see the lattice work here. What are we doing?
8: We're going to make wild Maine blueberry pie.
3: Love that.
8: So I always do my lattice off-pieced. I don't do it on the pie, so it stays perfect.
3: Nice.
8: So we're going to put the last piece on. I've got that. I'm going to do a little weaving. Put that back on.
3: This looks like I couldn't do it, but it's
8: just... You can. You totally can. And the thing is, there's extra dough, so once you trim it, you can Kardashian it. You can
3: what
8: do
3: is
8: a
3: that?
8: Little, you can do a little surgery to make it look
3: I thought that's what that meant
5: right there.
8: Yes. And then we're gonna do what I love to use is frozen blueberries, because then all the thickening agents stick to it, so every little berry gets coated. So that sugar, this is a little salt, always important, zest, cardamom, and then some instant clear dough, or you can use tapioca powder as well.
3: Okay.
8: And then you stir that all together, shake.
3: Why the instant clear gel? What does that
8: do? Because it makes for jewel-like colors. Instead of making things cloudy, it's a great thickener, but it also keeps the color.
3: Oh, cool.
8: And also, if you kind of overestimate how much to use, instead of getting, like, gummy, it tastes custardy. It doesn't mess up the texture of it.
3: And then the size of those blueberries, I noticed, are small. Is
8: they're
3: that
8: tiny
3: on purpose?
8: Times. Yes. Wild Maine blueberries are tiny and packed full of more nutrients.
3: And you like the smaller ones?
8: Yeah, the smaller ones. And each one gets coated. So it's like a really good...
3: Do they stay in round form, or does it become...
8: They do. They keep their shape. And then...
3: Lattice on top.
8: You take lattice, and then you just... Put it on like that.
3: Oh,
8: and then
6: I feel
8: you
6: like mine would get all smooshed up if I did that.
8: No. You keep it nice and cool.
6: Yes.
8: And you put it on a big spatula.
6: Okay.
3: Yep.
8: And then you just, it's like a magic trick.
3: Use that pizza tray Mike has. That'll work for that. Next
8: pizza tray will totally work.
3: Yeah. Maya Camille Broussard, author of Justice of the Pies, as well as owner and chef of the bakery of the same name in Chicago, Illinois. Great to see you, Maya. What do you got for us? Ooh, a little chocolate.
9: Okay. Yes, chocolate. And anytime you see something chocolate, you say, ooh, chocolatey. So we're going to start off with honey. And egg yolk, flour, and cocoa powder in our saucepan. And we're going to let it thicken slightly. And then we're going to add some dark chocolate.
3: Okay.
9: And once that melts, we're going to take it off of the heat. and we're going to take it off of the heat.
3: Okay.
9: All right. And then we're going to our butter.
3: Yeah.
9: And then you're going to whisk the butter in while it's off the heat because it's going to help the filling become a little bit glossy.
3: Okay.
9: Add some vanilla for a flavor. Do you say vanilla or vanilla?
3: Vanilla.
9: Vanilla.
1: Vanilla.
2: Vanilla.
3: Cocoa.
2: Yeah. Vanilla.
9: And then we have some spices just to bring a little bit of depth to the chocolate. Ground cloves, ground cinnamon, and salt, kosher salt. And then we're going to put
3: it in
9: the bowl.
3: Does it ever go back on the heat, or you keep it off at this point?
9: No, keep it off the heat. Great question. And then we're going to let it chill for 4 to 6 hours. And then once it chills, you are going to fold in some whipped topping.
3: Let's throw this
9: a cup and a half of whipped topping.
3: No, you use that one. I'll use this one.
9: You got it?
3: Yeah.
9: Oh.
3: Wait, so is this done? Oh,
9: you no, you got to fold this in.
3: Fold this
9: in.
3: Oh, you got to fold it.
9: And then you want to gently fold this so that the air pockets are remaining intact. Once it's folded and you no longer see any streaks of the whipped topping, then you're going to pour it into, we're going to pretend like, you know, it's already done.
3: And the folding's like a gentle process so you don't just ruin the whole thing,
9: you don't want to knock out the air that's in the whipped topping.
3: Okay.
9: And then once you fold it completely, you're going to put it in the pre-baked pie shell, let it chill 4 to 6 hours, and then you're going to top it with the remaining whipped topping with some shaved chocolate. And I also have a key lime pie here, which is great for rosé.
1: Yes,
9: I have a glass of rosé.
2: I think that's our first wine and pie pairing.
3: Oh, I love the wine and pie pairing.
9: Rosé, yes.
3: Texas, East Coast, Chicago. We got you covered for
7: the
3: weekend. Thank you, ladies, so much. Happy 4th, everybody. Go to today.com/food for all these delicious recipes and more. Next, the festivities continue with a live performance from the United States Air Force Band. We'll get to that. But first, this is Today on NBC.
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11: We've got a special concert this morning. We're back with the United States Air Force Band treating us to live music all morning long, getting us in the spirit of the holiday weekend.
12: And joining us now is Colonel Rebecca Corbin. She's the Deputy Commander of the 11th Wing at Joint Base Anacostia Bowling in Washington, D.C. Colonel, good morning. Thank you so much for being here. And thank you for your service as well.
13: Absolutely. We're glad to be here and to bring out the band.
12: America turning 250 this year. What does that milestone mean to you and the rest of the men and women here?
13: Well, it's not just any 4th of July. It's bigger. It's better. There's so many events going on. These guys are in very high demand. But it's that excellence we bring to ceremonies and patriotic feelings all across the nation. We're certainly proud to be a part of that.
11: Yeah. What does this music mean to you and the musicians who play it?
13: Well, to us, it holds a special meaning. I mean, it really evokes that feeling of patriotism and hopefully inspires others around the country to really remember what our country's all about, that foundation of the things that we take for granted. And so hopefully it inspires folks, maybe it inspires people to join the service time of year.
2: You play these songs a lot, but to be playing them now for the 250th birthday must really be special.
13: It is. I think it takes on even a bigger opportunity and a more impactful meaning, because now everyone recognizes the tune, but now that we take time to think about how this country has gone through all of its growing pains for 250 years, I mean, that's pretty impressive.
11: Yeah. Well, Colonel, we can't wait to hear the band play. They're going to perform God Bless America. Without further ado, the United States Air Force Band. Thank you.
13: Yes.

0: This morning on the third hour of today, moving the goalpost.
1: Goal! Goal!
0: The U.S. men's soccer team delivering a stunning World Cup knockout victory in front of the home crowd. Hey, and what was the deal on that red card? What to watch out for as the team moves on to the round of 16. Then later, love story. Travis Kelce, Taylor Swift, set to kick off their wedding celebrations tonight. The clues fans believe may point to an iconic New York City venue. Then later, striking a chord. We go behind the brand at one of America's most legendary guitar makers. How they've built a legacy that's lasted for generations. And Dylan's candid conversation with Nick Vile and Natalie Joy, the podcast hosts and social media stars, opening up about parenting in the modern era. Today, Thursday, July 2nd, 2026.
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0: Lovely.
1: Good morning. Start off every morning like that.
0: Welcome to this third hour of today. And yes, what a wonderful way to kick off our show this morning. A big thank you to the United States Air Force Band. They've been with us all morning. That, of course, their rendition of Grand Old Flag. They really have been helping us get into this patriotic spirit. America's big 250th birthday, just 2 days away.
2: I'm telling you.
0: Just 2 days away.
2: Very exciting.
0: And thank you as well. Thank you for joining us on this Thursday morning or Friday Eve. I'm Craig. Here's Dylan. There is Al.
2: That's right. And we want to start with a big mystery surrounding Taylor Swift and Travis Kelce's wedding. I would have gotten away with it, Dylan. You darn kids. The A-list couple is expected to tie the knot across 2 days of celebrations at Madison Square Garden starting tonight.
1: That's right. The fans are trying to decode all the details surrounding the ceremony. So, of course, we put our Emily Ikeda on the case. Emily, are you decoding details yourself?
3: Yeah, absolutely, guys. Good morning to you. We have a front row seat to all of the preparations. Police just putting out a whole new row of barricades behind me. And I never thought I'd say this, but the loading dock is the place to be because you get to see what's going in and out of the arena ahead of America's so-called royal wedding. It's expected to kick off tonight with a dinner rehearsal, according to a source familiar with the matter, before some 1,100 people are expected to descend on the garden, which they are building a castle for. This morning, the stage is being set for this love story's highly anticipated wedding festivities, which NBC News has learned will take place over 2 days in the heart of New York City. A source at Madison Square Garden says the arena will welcome a smaller group of 100 people tonight, followed by a larger celebration for Taylor Swift and Travis Kelce with 1,100 attendees Friday, running from approximately 5:30 p.m. until 2 a.m., according to a person familiar with an internal police memo. It's just one of a flurry of festivities in the city the NYPD is watching this holiday week.
4: I would be remiss not to mention an event that we are tracking at Madison Square Garden on Friday night. The NYPD will, of course, have a detail in place.
3: Outside of MSG, crews spotted in Taylor Swift carpenter shirts, rolling in case after case of equipment. One huge box read branches, while others loaded in large white structures.
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3: Sending Swifties buzzing with speculation and excitement.
6: Does it feel like that's all anyone can talk about right now?
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9: What perfect time to walk around and see if I could see anything.
3: Fans pointing out Swift's long-standing history with New York City and the arena. A sign at MSG quotes Swift saying, "Playing at Madison Square Garden is one of the most thrilling things that you can do in your life." She's even named the venue in one of her songs.
10: They say you bought a bunch of land somewhere, chose the Rose Garden over Madison Square.
3: In the meantime, Kelce, spotted by TMZ, squeezing in a run in New York City. While some of the pair's suspected star-studded guest lists, including Ed Sheeran and Sabrina Carpenter, have also been seen in the region. In the final countdown to Forever and Always.
11: This is a woman who knows her way around a stage. She's actually going to have a really controlled space, and she's going to make it what she is known for making things, which is spectacular.
3: Yeah, absolutely. And a guest invited to the wedding tells NBC News that several performances are expected from numerous artists throughout the wedding festivities, including from Stevie Nicks. Remember the shirt that Taylor Swift wore, the Stevie Nicks shirt that she wore courtside at the NBA Finals just a few weeks ago? So it's all coming together. I'll acknowledge, look, this is not the most glamorous view of MSG, but the loading dock is full of insights. I can't say for sure if this is related, but we did see an insomnia cookie truck pull up. I'd say that is perfect for a party going till 2 a.m., right, guys?
0: Look at you.
1: You do like milk and cookies after midnight.
0: That's true. So many Easter eggs, Em.
3: Right?
0: So many
3: yes.
0: Easter eggs.
2: All right, Em. Thanks so much. Well, let's turn now to that big win for the U.S. men's soccer team, defeating Bosnia 2-0 last night in front of a crowd of thrilled American World Cup fans.
0: And of course, that now means Team USA will head to the round of 16, where they'll face off against Belgium. NBC's Steve Patterson now with all the details.
12: A historic World Cup victory for the U.S. men. It's been a long time coming. The Stars and Stripes taking out Bosnia and Herzegovina 2-0 to win its first knockout game since 2002. The Americans taking the lead just before halftime, with Fowler and Balogun sending one past the Bosnian keeper. And pulling out LeBron James' famous silencer celebration, the basketball legend taking notice and reacting on social media. Fans in the stadium and the crowd outside going nuts. But the U.S. had to play the final 30 minutes a man down, after Balogun, the team's leading scorer, was ejected from the game for this foul.
13: The final decision is red card.
12: The call generating controversy among players and fans, some arguing that the referee reviewing it in slow motion made an accidental foul seem more serious. Some also pointing to a similar foul by Lionel Messi earlier in the tournament that didn't get the same punishment. With the pressure mounting, the Americans digging in on defense. Then in the 82nd minute, when Malik Tillman stepped up to take a free kick. Tillman delivering the perfect strike to seal the victory. Throngs of fans wearing the red, white, and blue playing a big part.
14: But every single time you make a run, you make a tackle, you fight, you win the ball, the crowd goes wild. That's just an adrenaline rush. That's something that's addicting. You want to keep having it.
12: Serenading the team at the final whistle with the new American soccer anthem, the John Denver Classic, Take Me Home Country Roads.
2: Yeah, how did this become the song?
0: We're going to do a deep dive.
2: I'm just curious. I mean, it's a great song.
1: Yeah, my kids love it.
0: We've got to. You're right. Someone needs to get to the
2: because bottom. It's very geographic specific.
0: It is.
2: It's West Virginia.
0: Yeah.
2: Great state.
0: Yeah.
2: But, you know, just interesting.
0: Of all of the songs they could sing after they win.
1: It is fun to sing along to. I just wish last night's game was a little earlier. I've got, like, the three little kids who really want to watch.
2: Yeah.
1: And it's just so late. But
0: no. By the way, don't forget, you can catch all the World Cup action in Spanish on Telemundo and Peacock.
2: Well, coming up in today's checklist, we're going to share some simple ways to stay healthy, safe, and prosperous during all of our summer travels. That's right. And then later, we're going behind the brand with one of America's most iconic guitar makers, how Martin Guitars has been setting the gold standard in craftsmanship for nearly two centuries. Third hour today, I'll be

0: We're entering peak vacation season, and nothing can ruin a trip like a stomach bug or heat exhaustion. So in this morning's Today's Checklist, we've got NBC News medical contributor Dr. John Torres here, helping us stay healthy and safe, and that allows us to prosper.
1: Yes, exactly.
2: That's the most important part.
0: That's it, into the summer travel. Good to see you, Dr. John.
2: Good morning.
0: Okay, so, I mean, right now, heat is on everybody's mind, not just here, but you go look over to Europe, these massive heat waves. What do you need to do to make sure you're not going to suffer from a heat stroke or even worse?
2: And, you know, it's like every grandpa is saying today, is it hot enough for you out there?
0: Yeah.
2: And it is today, and it's going to be, especially if you go to Europe,
0: yep,
2: they're having some issues, but it could change. And so you want to check the forecast wherever you go and just pack appropriately. You can check it ahead up to 10 days, as you know, and it shows you what's going on there. But if it's later than that, just check regional forecast, what's happened in the last few years. And then you want to pack smart, and that means packing clothes that are appropriately, but also packing ahead of time. And because you don't want to wait till the last minute. My wife packs 3 or 4 days ahead of time. I wait till the night before, and then she just laughs at me as I'm running around trying to find this.
0: So you want light-colored clothes.
2: Light-colored
0: linen,
2: clothes.
0: Stuff that breathes.
2: Things that are going to help and work over there.
0: Uh-huh.
2: And then you want to plan around the heat, especially while you're there. And that means, you know, we know it's going to be hot as 10 to 2, 10 to 4 o'clock time period. So go indoors. You know, kids love art museums. You don't think they will, but they love going to those things. And so plan places that have air conditioning during the hot part of the day, and then later at night or early in the morning, you can do other things. And then know your limits. And that means that not everybody might be able to tolerate the same heat you can tolerate.
0: Right.
2: So essentially, if some people are having issues, then go indoors. Take a break. It's okay. You're there for the adventure.
0: And especially in other parts of the world, AC is not as prevalent as
2: exactly. In Europe, only 20% of buildings and houses have air conditioning. Oh. Sometimes even hospitals don't. And so again, one of those things.
3: I always worry leading up to a vacation, someone's going to get sick, you get a stomach bug. What do you do for that?
2: You know, that's important to remember, because the last thing you want to do is remember your vacation because you spent the whole time indoors because you were sick. And so when you get there, your diet is going to change because the food you're eating is changing, but you still want to eat well-balanced meals. And you also want to make sure that you don't wait to pack. Like I mentioned, pack ahead of time so you're not getting stressed out, you're not getting tired the night before, and you don't forget all those things that you want to take. Then stock up on your medications. Talk to your doctor and say, hey, can I get a 30 or 60-day supply of my medications that I might need? And look at vaccines. In some places you go to, you might have requirements for different vaccines, especially if you go into the country, into the jungles and things like that. And then bring your travel health kit because you might get diarrhea, you might get nausea, things like that. So antacids can certainly help because, again, your diet's going to change. Antihistamines because the pollens are going to change as well. And that could be a thing along with the decongestants. And then Advil, Tylenol, ibuprofen, those kinds of things. And I'm also a huge proponent of taking, you know, Pepto-Bismol or taking other types of anti-diarrheal medication because, again, you might be 2 weeks from coming back and not feeling too good.
3: Is it true that leisure sickness is a thing? Sometimes you feel like you finally relax and your body just gets sick.
2: You know, that is true. And think about why leisure sickness is a thing. Because typically before a vacation, we end up working extra time in order to finish the things we need to finish. And so we end up tiring out. And then we go on vacation and our circadian rhythm changes, the environment changes, the food changes, the kids aren't sleeping, all those things. It weakens your immune system and so you get sick. And so that is true. So a couple of things you can do. Number one, make sure you drink the water safely. And that means looking ahead of time, is the water safe where I'm going, or do I need to revert to bottled water? And if you do revert to bottled water, stick with it. Even when you're brushing your teeth, just bottled water. And you want to prioritize hygiene, both yourself and your kids. Can't emphasize hand washing too much. And then avoid eating raw meat. Wash your produce.
4: Who's eating raw meat, Dr. John?
3: I like tartar.
2: Things like that.
4: Oh, yeah. Okay. I'll give you that.
2: And then certainly
3: pace yourself.
2: Certainly pace yourself while you're there.
3: Yeah, great.
2: Big thing.
4: Yes. let's talk about, you get there. This actually happened to us. You're unpacking and you realize, I don't have the prescription meds that I need.
2: And, you know, a couple things you can do. The first thing I would do is I would go to the local pharmacy because other parts of the world, they have looser restrictions on what they can give. And sometimes the pharmacist can give it if it's something that's simple. Other times they might need you to see a doctor. The other thing you can do is you can call back to your doctor, get them to fax you or email you the prescription. I don't know if you can find a fax anywhere, but email the prescription. That's up there with prospering. And
1: I like a callback.
4: Oh, that's your job.
2: And so get them to email you a prescription. Then you can show it to the pharmacist. They might send you to a clinic. They might do a quick checkup and just to make sure you're okay. And then you can go to a local clinic. One big key, though, is when you are traveling there, a couple of things to remember. One, travel health insurance can be important.
4: Okay.
2: And so think about it, especially what they call repatriation insurance.
4: Right.
2: If something happens and they need to fly you back on a medical plane. And the other thing is we dial 911 here. That's not the same in other countries. In Europe, it's 112. Some countries, it's 999. So find out what the emergency dialing is before you go there in case you need it.
4: Okay. Right. Great advice, Doc.
3: Thank you.
4: The best advice was avoiding that wrong meme. coming up, an inside look at one of the world's most iconic guitar brands. Why Martin Guitars continues to earn the trust of some of music's biggest stars. And then later, our Dylan Dreyer sat down with Nick Vile and Natalie Joy, podcast hosts and their social media stars as well. They opened up about raising a family in the age of social media. Third hour of today, right back after.

0: this morning, we are going behind the brand of a company with a history that strikes a chord with the country's big celebration this weekend. NBC's Ryan Chandler got a hands-on look at just how this family has built acoustic guitars generation after generation after generation. Ryan, you look pretty cool there, buddy.
1: Hey, Craig, good morning. Good morning, everybody. I have some beautiful Martins here behind me. Most guitar players will tell you when you hear that sound, it's a special sound you don't just get from any guitar. And this is a company that has a really special story, too. It's an all-American family business, been here for almost 200 years. And right before the 4th of July, here on the Today Show, they're unveiling their very special edition guitar for America's 250th.
2: We're making something, and pun intended, that resonates with so many people. Music is a universal language.
3: When you think of American music, you're probably picturing a guitar. Maybe even a legendary Martin. With musicians like Willie Nelson and Johnny Cash, Dolly Parton, and Olivia Rodrigo, this gold standard guitar has sung the soundtrack of America for almost 200 years.
2: My great-great-great-grandfather built great guitars. So good, in fact, that I actually can't make a better guitar than him. I can just make more of them.
3: Chris Martin is the sixth-generation chairman of C.F. Martin & Company, an all-American family business passed down ever since C.F. Martin Sr. immigrated from Vienna in 1833.
2: His goal was to make the perfect guitar, and he got pretty close. And I said, you know what? Here we are 193 years later, and we're closer than ever.
4: Close.
2: Only God can make the perfect guitar. And we're good at doing it consistently.
3: It's that pride and humility in harmony that has carried the company through every era of music. And on the factory floor here in Nazareth, Pennsylvania, we got a hands-on look at how they do it. Talented craftsmen creating up to 180 guitars a day, almost completely by hand. And today, they're racing to unveil a guitar unlike any they've made before. The semi-quincentennial HD28. A 250th birthday gift to the nation that made Martin possible.
2: 13 stars and stripes, 13 stars in the fingerboard, and some Basking Ridge oak used to make a really cool Liberty Bell inlay.
3: The design gets more fascinating the more you look. The crown jewel on the headpiece is a real relic of American history. That Liberty Bell is cut from the famed Basking Ridge oak tree, which shaded colonial troops and George Washington himself as they fought for independence. The guitar is a tribute to the revolution and literally a part of it.
4: Why was it important for you to make such a special guitar to commemorate the anniversary?
2: Well, on my mom's side, my family's been here since the revolution. And on my dad's side, we've been here since 1833. And both families came here looking for opportunity. They came looking for the American dream. I got very inspired.
3: And we were inspired to make our own.
5: Ryan, here we are. We're in the shop.
3: Chris and the crew showed us the works, placing that ornate rosetting in the center.
6: There's an art to this that you've perfected. I need to practice a little bit.
3: And pairing the signature wood design that gives a Martin its boom.
2: It's kind of like putting a turbocharger on your car. You're going to get more.
3: My work needed some fine tuning.
6: Sorry to whoever buys this guitar because it has my handiwork on it. But Lauren's going to fix it.
3: But eventually.
2: You want to go take a break? We'll just let him finish out your shift.
6: I'll join the line. This is fun.
3: And finally, the guitar's first breath.
6: It sounds great.
2: The sound gets better over time. So the day you buy it is the worst it's ever going to sound.
6: Why is that?
2: Part of it is the wood getting to know each other. Hey, we're all part of this thing. And the wood, it ages over time. The finish ages, the wood dries out, and it just brings out the Martin sound. But you have to play it.
3: On this 250th Independence Day, this guitar, like this country, growing from separate pieces into one voice. So, of course, we had to break it in.
2: Why don't you try this guitar?
6: Thank you. I think we can commemorate this guitar with

0: You know, I thought for sure while we were there I was going to be able to jam with Chris Martin himself. But you know what he told me? That man who designed the best guitar ever, as far as I'm concerned, doesn't play the guitar. I asked if we could play together. He said, good luck. He just never picked it up. What? But if you want to pick up one of those special guitars, you should move fast. They're only making, can you guess, 250
1: of them. Of course.
2: Oh, makes sense.
3: Don't scratch it.
4: Oh, I'm not going to scratch it. I was going to play a little something for you.
1: Ryan, you're pretty
4: good. You're pretty good, Ryan. Can you play anything for us, too?
1: Take me home, country roads.
0: I would love to play that for you, Al. I don't want you to get a bill for it.
1: No, that's Craig's going to pay for it.
0: I'm just taking a rabbit.
1: Well, give us a little.

0: just messing around.
1: Oh, I'm saying that was a long intro.
2: Well done.
3: Wow. I think you should put that down.
2: I am. I'm not playing. I'm just holding it after hearing that guy.
3: Stick with the violin.
2: Well done, Ryan Chandler.
0: It's the Martin.
2: No, it's not.
3: No,
1: you sound
3: you.
1: Pretty good.
3: That was
2: well
3: awesome.
2: Well done, man.
1: Thanks, Ryan.
2: God, don't you love it when the correspondents reveal hidden talent?
3: I know.
1: What are you going to hear?
2: I was going to say, it's a shame we have none. We have none.
3: I literally have no talent. I just want to hear it.
1: What's coming up?
3: Not anymore of that. Coming up, my conversation with Nick Vial and Natalie Joy, the couple behind the hit podcast, The Vial Files, on parenthood, jeez, and the adorable additions to their growing family. Then later, if you're taking a trip this summer, our Shop Today team rounded up some great products
4: ever, right?
3: To help you save space and make travel.
1: Hey, Ryan, take us home, Ryan. Take us home.
3: Help.
0: Let's go.

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3: This has become one of my favorite segments here. So we're back with Dylan's conversation with Nick Vile and Natalie Joy. They're the hosts of the popular podcast, The Vile Files, and they're also a part of Netflix's Age of Attraction.
4: Yeah, it was a great conversation. You might know Nick best from the Bachelor franchise. Well, he and Natalie are parents to a 2-year-old girl named River, and Natalie is currently pregnant with twins.
3: Oh, wow.
4: Two more girls. I talked to them about parenting in the modern age for my podcast, The Parent Chat. Take a look. So I have absolutely no experience with girls.

0: And I was a bit surprised by that. And he kind of talked about how girls are really easy. And that he had some kind of fears about kind of projecting onto his son, you know, whether it's his failures or his accomplishments or whatever it is. And it really kind of resonated with me. And now that I've become a father of a daughter, that makes a lot of sense because, like, I think with little girls, with dads, they're just like, it's just so easy to love them, you know?
1: Yeah.
0: And I just feel like, you know, I think I have a big responsibility and maybe a difficult one, but my responsibility, I feel like, as a father of a daughter is just to, like, give her the confidence to believe in herself and make her feel loved and make her feel valued.
1: Thinking ahead, of course, not anytime soon, but thinking ahead to how your kids will take on social media. Is that something you want to keep away from them for as long as possible?
2: I think we obviously see a lot of the negative sides of social media. Watching my like nieces and nephews who are in their teens, who are all on social media, I think it's just a dangerous place and you can't control it.
0: I really empathize and feel for parents 7-8 years ago. When they had no idea how dangerous these phones were. You're giving the entire world access to your kids without you knowing.
2: I think it also starts with us. I think being very conscious about like being on our phones around our kids. You know, if we're sitting on our phones at the dinner table, then why wouldn't they also want to sit on a phone?
1: Right. So we like to end on a parenting win. I think for both of you, I'll give you a chance to just something you can think of that happened recently that just made you feel like, I've got this. I'm really good at being a mom, or I'm really good at being a dad.
2: The other day I was in River's room. I was building her like a building is a stretch. I was screwing in a couple of screws into a step stool so she could like stand at her sink in her bathroom, you know, and brush her teeth. And as soon as I finished, she looked at me and patted me on the shoulder and said, good job, mama.
1: Oh.
2: And I was like, oh my God. I just like,
1: so sweet.
2: I needed that. You know, it was like.
0: Recently, Nally had to leave town for a night. And I was left with River. River really likes me. She's obsessed with her mom. And so she slept in our bed that night and she kind of woke up hysterical.
1: Oh.
0: Wanting her mom. But I think it's just more like, even when that happens, I've never panicked, you know, type of thing. It's a little scary sometimes when your kid's freaking out, but you know, to keep that poise is when you look back, you know, it gives you some confidence.
1: Ooh. My full conversation with Nick Viall and Natalie Joy drops on the Parent Chat today, July 2nd, on YouTube or wherever you listen to your podcasts. You can also scan the QR code below to watch.
3: That's a fun picture of you.
1: Thanks. It's just fun. You know, it's fun conversations. It's fun to get different couples' perspectives, different parents' perspectives of what it's like raising kids. And you know what? It's usually the same. Mm-hmm. We're all kind of like just in it.
3: Doing our best. Trying to find our way.
1: Surviving and
3: doing our best.
1: So it's fun to relate.
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0: 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If you're going on vacation this summer, we've got some great products to help you pack smarter. 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Good to see you, Melissa.
1: So good to be here. I love this segment. This is so helpful.
0: Yeah.
1: Anyone that has travel coming, this is amazing.
0: Okay, you both have this.
2: We both have them. Not this brand.
0: But something like that.
1: These are amazing. So if you struggle with packing, can never fit everything, this is what you need.
0: These are compression bags
1: that are made specifically for your luggage. So these fit right into your luggage. You pop in your clothes.
2: They're so fun,
1: it comes with a portable pump that we tested it out on one full charge. You can do it 15 times on a bag. And it really helps to give you three times more storage.
2: This is great.
1: Al owns this, so I told him he could do the demonstration.
0: There's something very satisfying about this.
1: Yeah.
2: Here it comes. Look at that.
3: Oh, wow.
1: It's amazing.
2: Oh, but you can pack twice as much.
3: I have to pack
1: three
3: all
1: times.
3: The boys up for a trip.
0: So you put them in this
1: three
0: bag.
1: Three times as much.
0: And you hit the button, and the kids shrink right down.
1: It's amazing.
0: Fantastic.
2: To be fair, though, just full disclosure, sometimes you do have to use an iron when you unpack it.
1: Yeah, give it a seam and iron.
3: Unless you fold it properly.
0: If you roll your clothes.
1: That's true.
2: Okay,
1: charging cables and wired headphones always wind up in like a knotted mess at the bottom of my bag, taking up space. So this is a little organizer. You basically just wrap it around, snap it, and that's it. It's so good. I've been using these for years.
0: They're amazing.
1: Mm-hmm. Yeah.
3: Awesome. This
1: is great, too.
3: It's such a great
1: idea. So no more liquid shampoo and conditioners traveling with, or shaving cream, whatever it is. These are great. So these are shampoo and conditioner bars. So essentially, you just pop them into these little travel cases. You just lather it up with soap, with your hands, with water, and it comes into this thick lather. It smells so good. It's two different types of shampoo and conditioner that you're getting, and you don't have to worry about anything leaking or spilling or meeting the TSA requirements. It really is so good.
0: What is this shampoo you speak of? What is it used for?
2: What are these little things?
1: Okay, so these are great. So for water, I always love to bring water with me, but water bottles can be really big and bulky and take up a ton of space. So these compress flat when you're not using them.
3: They come in
1: eight different sizes. This is one of the smaller sizes. There's bigger ones as well. But once you get through TSA, you can just fill it up with water, and then you have your water.
0: That's brilliant.
1: When you're not using it, it's flat and barely takes up space.
0: Boom.
1: Awesome. Done and done.
2: Okay. Now a bag in a bag.
1: These are amazing. So this is the Foldy. It's approved by over 150 airlines to be your personal carry-on item. What's great about it, though, is you can see it folds three sizes. So this is it folded completely flat. It folds into itself while you're not using it. This is its regular size, but then if you wanted it bigger, there's this secret zipper on the bottom.
0: Look at that.
1: That when you open up, the brand says gives you 25% more storage. And what I love is it has a big inside, but it also has a ton of little compartments so you can stay organized.
3: Wow.
1: Like put your toiletries.
0: How do it know? That's great.
1: And now they're having a promotion. You can buy one, get one free. So
0: that's cool.
1: Take advantage.
3: And it has the little thing that you can put it on your luggage.
2: You could take that to the beach too, couldn't you?
1: Yeah, totally. Two bags under $80 right now.
3: Awesome.
1: So good. Yes. Okay, Audible, which is so great. So this is a great way to have entertainment without taking up any space in your luggage. So right now they have an incredible promotion running that you can get this for 3 months free if you're an Amazon Prime member. If you're not a Prime member, it's 99 cents a month for three months. Then there's a small fee monthly after that. And they're also giving a $20 credit on top of it. So Audible basically gives you the ability to download and listen to over thousands and thousands of books.
0: Plus other shows,
1: on your tablet,
0: too.
1: On your phone. Yeah, it's
2: amazing. And they've got some originals, too.
1: Amazing. Oh, yeah. So if anyone has travel coming up, this is a great way to get rid of bulky books and just really have it all on your phone or tablet.
0: We just had Kate McKinnon on talking about her new show on Audible
1: The
0: fourth
1: hour. Oh, really?
0: And it's hilarious.
2: Thank you, Melissa.
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0: are back now with another Try This Today. And this morning, we are talking about some nostalgic snacks, a trend that puts a modern spin on some classic summer treats. And here to
1: nostalgic
0: snacks.
1: New nostalgia.
0: Oh, I like that.
1: It was in the script.
0: But by the way, that's why I changed it, because I was like, does it? Anyway, we brought in, like, this is Chanel Dush. She's People's a Lifestyle Editorial Director, and she's also very patient when she comes. So thank you.
2: You're my favorite.
0: Yes.
3: You always bring us fun things to try.
2: Yes, I'm thrilled to be able to bring you some few tastes of our childhood, here.
1: Okay.
2: So we're going to start out with the Shirley Temple, which was this classic childhood drink. Mm-hmm. My parents would let me order it at a restaurant. I always felt so fancy. This is Spindrift's take on it, and you can taste it's made with real cherry puree, some pomegranate juice.
3: And not overly sweet
2: Shirley Temple.
0: It's a healthy Shirley Temple.
1: That's
2: yes,
1: right.
2: It feels
1: put a little tequila
2: in
1: that.
0: There you go.
3: That's what I was thinking.
0: And then it's not a Shirley Temple.
3: Oh, that's great. Yeah, I love that.
2: I like the way you're thinking.
1: Thank you.
2: This box mac and cheese, another thing that we all loved as kids. This is Goodles version, which really ups the
3: Goodles.
2: I love Goodles.
3: Ooh.
2: This is their cacio pepe. So it's a Roma cheese, Parmesan, a little bit of black pepper, but
1: really
2: it's still
1: good.
2: Very indulgent and gooey and melty.
3: Oh, wow.
2: And it has almost 14 grams of protein.
1: Oh, wow.
2: So a little wellness boost while you're getting
1: it. That's pretty good. Yeah.
3: That's really good, right?
1: Mm. Did they know that ranch dressing was going to be a big deal when they came up with these Goldfish?
2: Maybe they had the foresight, but who knew the World Cup would, like, bring ranch dressing into our world in such a prominent way? They've taken their regular crackers and brought it to ranch dressing.
1: These are great.
2: These are really great.
0: That's amazing.
1: How good is this?
2: So good. It's got the oniony, garlic, herby, kind of creamy flavor.
0: Oh, my God. You can eat, like, a whole bag of those.
1: These are dangerous.
3: These
2: really
3: are so
2: dangerous.
1: This is like snack crack.
0: I mean, I'm actually surprised it took them this long to come up with that.
2: I know. This one's a good one for the pocketbook later.
3: Mm. Okay. This looks so pretty.
1: Oh my gosh.
2: It's so cute. Cotton candy's having a resurgence. You know, remember it from amusement parks and fairs. This is Floof's Cotton Candy Cakes.
3: That's a funny name.
2: Yeah, it's really funny. But look at them. It's just layers and layers of cotton candy that you cut and eat.
0: I love how they gave us a fork.
2: Just pick it up. This is correct. This is the correct way to eat it.
1: That's good.
2: Yeah, you get different colors, different flavors, red, white, and blue for 4th of July.
3: It's cotton candy.
2: It's sugar, it's cotton candy.
0: Does that say $45?
3: It is still just cotton candy.
2: It is still cotton candy, but look.
1: Yeah, but they put it in a nice little thing.
0: Yeah.
2: Little sprinkles, a little adornment.
0: Oh, I love Magnolia.
2: Banana pudding. So,
3: Is this ice cream?
2: So this is banana pudding, but you get it in the freezer aisle of the grocery store. So you take it out of the freezer, put it in your fridge, so it thaws a little bit. So you get all the indulgence of a banana pudding.
0: Right. I mean, that's
2: whatever you want it. It has little wafer bits, cookie bits. I don't know if you get the texture crunch in there. It's really, really good.
0: It's like heaven's dessert.
2: I know.
1: Wait a minute. Pop-Tart ice cream sandwiches?
2: Yeah. So we're in the era of s'mores. So this is Pop-Tart s'mores ice cream sandwiches. So stay with me here. This is marshmallow ice cream.
0: Don't look at the back of the box. Don't look at the calories.
2: Yes, we will not talk about that.
1: These do not go in the toaster.
2: Do not go in the toaster. You could eat them for breakfast. I would hear that argument. Mm. But it's marshmallow ice cream with some chocolate fudge ripple through. A graham cracker Pop-Tart topped with chocolate and filled with marshmallows.
0: Why are you eating it like that?
3: Because when I eat an ice cream sandwich, I don't like to bite into it like a psycho. You gotta, like, lick the edges.
0: That doesn't make you look like a psycho. That's normal?
1: That doesn't make her look like a candidate for OnlyFans.
3: Inside thoughts. Keep them inside your brain.
1: Oh, I'm sorry.
3: Sorry, Sonal.
2: Oh,
0: God, I think I'm actually blushing. Sonal, thank you.
1: Of the vapors.
2: Thank you.
1: Third out today, I'll be right back.
0: Maybe, he might be back.

0: Well, guys, if you enjoyed my conversation with Nick Vial and Natalie Joy, there's much more to listen to. They are on this week's episode of my podcast, The Parent Chat, which is out now. You can find it on YouTube or wherever you listen to your podcasts.
1: And, of course, you got Earth Odyssey this weekend.
0: Earth Odyssey on Saturday. A little early plug.
1: Well, coming
0: Misty
1: up.
0: Misty the Cloud, a book I have.
2: What is happening?
1: Tomorrow on Today, we got Maren Morris rocking the plaza.
3: Terry Crews coming up next on Jenna and Chanel.
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0: Why not?
4: People that watch the Today Show are people that are in the family. They're in our family. When we go out there and we get to meet people and they say, I love you, you feel like family, I always say, that's how we feel.
5: They're so excited to be there. We get excited.
4: They're the reason we get up in the morning.

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1: and Chanel.
0: We got it. Yeah, we're shining today.
1: With today's guest, actor and TV host, Terry Crews.
0: Everything feels all right with Jenna and Chanel. We're shining today.
3: Good morning.
4: 2 days till the 4th of July.
3: I mean, that's a big holiday, of course, but you know what?
4: What?
3: Today is also a holiday that deserves some
4: holiday?
3: Celebration.
4: Tell me.
3: Apparently, it is National Disco Day. Did you know that was a thing?
4: No.
3: Apparently, it is. I just thought for sure we would drop like
4: a disco ball. Some confetti. You know what's wild is there really is a day for everything.
3: I know.
4: Like, who is the person that decides that today is National Disco Day?
3: I don't know, but it shows up on your iPhone and on calendars and all the
4: things. I don't know that National Disco Day shows up on.
3: If you Google it, it shows up.
4: Yeah.
3: Yeah.
4: What's today?
3: Today's National Disco Day.
4: Okay, I got it.
3: So there you go. When we were little, we used to make our basement, I just thought about this, make our basement a disco.
4: Fun.
3: Yeah, and we would, even though the cool in the gang wasn't disco, but we thought it was. You know what? Because you think of like the disco ball when you're roller skating.
4: Yes.
3: And we would skate around the piles of laundry.
4: You would skate in your basement?
3: We only had one pair, so we would each get a skate.
4: Oh
3: my sister
4: gosh.
3: And I, and we would just take one foot and just, and you know what's funny is we never thought to actually take the laundry and help our mom put them in. They were just like a conduit to our joy.
4: Oh yeah. Yeah. You know, we're like, this is our obstacle
3: this
4: course.
3: This is so much fun.
4: This
3: Let's
4: is our obstacle.
3: Shove them all together.
4: You remember Double Dare?
3: Oh.
4: I always wanted to be on Double Dare.
3: Me too.
4: And
3: you know,
4: actually,
3: Mark Summers watches every morning. He watches us every
4: Mark
3: day.
4: Mark Summers,
3: he's
4: if
3: a
4: you
3: really
4: bring
3: good
4: back
3: friend of
4: ours. We could bring back Double Dare.
3: He would come and do that for us in a heartbeat.
4: So I remember Double Dare came to our town,
3: with
4: to
3: the
4: Dallas.
3: T-shirts and
4: with the T-shirts.
3: Yeah.
4: Came to our town, and I went with some, and it was family Double Dare, remember?
3: Oh, I wanted it so badly.
4: And I went with somebody else's family to family Double Dare. Not my family. A friend of mine's family was like, we're going to Double Dare. And I'm like, I'm in. Family Double Dare.
3: Did you get to play?
4: I think we tried out. I don't think we played. But also, I'm like, hi, I'm sister. Like, I'm not even family.
3: And I don't even know if I believe it. If I see you, I'm like, I don't think you're Susan.
4: Yeah, exactly. Okay, here's the thing about disco.
3: Yeah, let's talk about it.
4: One, can you imagine living during that time here
3: I
4: in
3: think,
4: New York City?
3: I mean, I wish. The whole Studio 54 vibe
4: yes.
3: and the nightlife, I never had it, you know?
4: Two, a lot of people that I know are turning 50, a lot of my friends.
3: Mm-hmm.
4: And I think disco, because none of us, like, they were babies when disco was a thing or whatever. Disco's a really fun theme for a party.
3: I would love to do that. Do you do the afro? Well, you don't do the afro, but.
4: No.
3: Yeah. But you could.
4: I could do that. Well, actually, I did do very big hair.
3: Oh, I love that. Actually, honestly, Jenna, that's kind of a hot. I like that hair.
4: I did big hair.
3: I love that.
4: And there were like tiny little curls. I have realized now with a short haircut, it's limiting what I can do.
3: The other day we had a segment on. You were like, oh, let me braid my hair. And then you were like, oh, wait.
4: I can't braid
3: like,
4: my
3: forgot.
4: Hair anymore.
3: So wait.
4: So, anyway,
3: yeah.
4: It's so fun to get dressed up like that, dance around, but you,
3: mm-hmm.
4: as Foxy Cleopatra.
3: Oh, that was fun.
4: For Halloween is a real inspo. Look
3: that was fun.
4: Like, that's, you need to borrow that outfit. Exactly.
3: Can I give you a little behind the scenes there?
4: Yeah.
3: My skirt ripped. If you go back and look at that video right before I walked out, that was supposed to be a long, like a pencil skirt.
4: Oh, there was no?
3: No. And luckily, because our team here is amazing, I had these little gold shorts on underneath. And so it kind of looked like it was intentional.
4: Oh, that was supposed to be one? That was
3: no.
4: not.
3: And now if you look, it's not a seam, it's a rip. Look at the side there. See? It's just straight ripped. But you know what? The show must go on
4: yes.
3: when you're doing disco.
4: Yes, you just kept doing it. I love it. All right.
3: Good times.
4: That was great. Okay, Jessica Williams was a guest on Jimmy Kimmel Live recently to promote her series Shrinking.
3: Mm-hmm.
4: And during the interview, they discussed if they're good at returning unwanted online purchases. Take a look.
5: Are you good at sending your stuff back?
6: No, the worst.
5: I can't, like, I have a pile of things that I have not sent back that I've been meaning to.
6: Especially, like, if it's on Etsy or something
5: like
6: that.
5: It's not going back to a woman named Karen in Florida. Like, that's crazy.
3: That's way, so funny.
4: Does Jimmy Kimmel really purchase stuff on Etsy?
3: He might be like me. He might be like me. I have three things right now as I watch that clip that I have that need to go back.
4: Three bags.
3: I've got an Amazon return for a light that's broken.
4: Okay, you know that you can do that at Whole Foods.
3: I do. I just need to go to Whole Foods. It's just the time. The other day when I went to on vacation, I was like, let me just go run into H&M and get some bathing suits. But I bought like different sizes because I didn't know which ones were going to fit.
4: Yes.
3: So I have the ones that didn't fit. Those need to go back.
4: Yes.
3: And then for 8th grade graduation, I've got suits from all over New York City.
4: Wait, I have bad news for you on the bathing suits.
3: What?
4: I don't think they're returnable.
3: But it still has the sticker inside.
4: I know, but I ordered that sticker too. We think those stickers protect anything?
3: I mean, don't yuck my yum.
4: I know, I hate to tell you that because I actually ordered a bathing suit from Mango, different Mango H&M, but I would say apples, oranges, and I tried to return it, and they were like, no.
3: Even with the peely thing.
4: And there was a sticker right in there. Now, I ordered it. Maybe you went in. Let's do a little search.
3: No.
4: Let's do a little search. That's the problem with ordering stuff
3: it's
4: online.
3: It's like she just popped my balloon.
4: I know. Sorry. I hope
3: because they don't fit. You want them? You can wear them.
4: No. Are they bikinis? You know I don't wear a bikini.
3: I don't wear bikinis either, but actually.
4: You bought one.
3: I did. That's why I went to.
4: Talia just goes, I'll take them.
7: They're actually really cute.
4: Okay.
7: All right. To be continued.
4: Well,
7: shall we talk about snacking? Summer is peak snacking season. And listen to this. According to a new survey by Utz and Census Y, potato chips are apparently the favorite salty snack choice, which I believe.
4: I mean, like a potato chip.
7: Chips or nuts? People pick chips?
4: Yeah, but I also like a tortilla chip.
7: Oh, see, you know I mean? I only like
4: you
7: tortilla chips
4: potato?
7: If I can dip it in.
4: Well, me too.
7: You
4: like
7: know what's funny? Is did you see what just happened? See how we just crossed over into
4: yes.
7: what we wanted? Well, apparently there are ranks for different states of
4: yes.
7: who likes
4: yes.
7: what, and they rank them state by state. Kansas, apparently, original or sour cream.
4: Which you just reached for.
7: And I just reached for, and Jenna went straight for barbecue. And did you see we just crossed?
4: Mm-hmm.
7: Isn't that funny?
4: Texas likes barbecue, and I went straight for the barbecue.
7: Yeah, and I just like plain.
4: I will say...
7: What?
4: I love chips.
7: Me too. You know what I did?
4: I love all chips. I don't discriminate against any of these chips.
7: I know.
4: Would you eat this one?
7: I just because it's there. I would eat it because it's there.
4: Do you like a Cheeto?
7: Love a hot Cheeto. My kids got me into hot Cheetos.
4: Mm. Do you like a Takis?
7: They love got me into the hot. Trader Joe's has a healthier mm-hmm. Takis. Mm-hmm. We tried those really quickly before we moved into our new place. I decided not to do. You know the canisters with all the snacks because
4: yes.
7: it looks so cool?
4: Yes.
7: I can't do it in the new place. That can't come with me because it's just, I put kettle chips in there
4: it means
7: and they
4: you
7: just
4: put,
7: gradually go down.
4: It means you actually buy the snack because you have to put something in those cute things.
7: And I'm constantly in the Cheez-Its and the, you know, I like my Fig Newtons and I have and the seaweed snacks.
4: I mean,
7: what? You know what? Stop yucking my yum. Why?
4: Sorry.
7: I went out the other day and two people mentioned Fig Newtons to me.
4: They said they agree with you or they find it to be nasty?
7: No, they don't agree at all.
4: Uh-uh.
7: But it's not. I do the Nature's Bakery one. What's that? What is the difference?
4: Mm.
7: Fine. We don't have time for
4: it. Do you like the normal Fig Newton?
7: I just like the normal. I don't like the raspberry or apple. Just give me straight fig.
4: You know what? I think it's that I don't love a fig.
7: Why not?
4: If I'm honest. No offense to all the fig farmers out there. But they're too seedy. Like, if the seeds get stuck in my teeth.
7: I find it delightful and decadent.
4: Well, I feel that way about dates.
7: Maybe.
4: All right, well, we've got a great show for you. Host of America's Got Talent and 100 Cooks, Terry Crews, is here.
7: First, we are solving your social dilemmas right after this.
4: I'm over chip.

0: All right, it's time to help our viewers navigate some tricky situations, or as we like to call them, social dilemmas.
1: Okay, you want to hear the first one?
2: Mm-hmm.
1: Okay, I sent out a girls' night invite to our group chat. After a few friends said they were in, my friend Carol said she couldn't make it. I replied, bummer, but kept planning with the others. Now Carol thinks it's rude that we're going through it without her. Is she being ridiculous? Or, actually, she's being ridiculous, right?
0: That's funny. No, I think, yeah.
1: If
0: Carol
1: can't
0: make it, she's being ridiculous. Like, if you can't make it, it's your fault.
1: I know.
0: Yeah.
1: And I think sometimes, like, it depends how many people are coming to. Sometimes if it's like three of you and one of you can't make it, then you'll just say, okay, let's find a date we can all do.
0: I get it.
1: But if it's like seven people,
0: then you gotta realize
1: there's
0: that
1: no way.
0: Yeah.
1: You'll make the next one, Carol.
0: Yeah, I agree. Okay, here's the next one. Our friends are throwing a DIY wedding. They sent out a spreadsheet for all the guests to sign up for jobs to help out on the big day. Setting up chairs, arranging place settings.
1: Wait, is this real?
3: Yes.
0: Et cetera. So the person who said it is like, yes, Jenna, I said that. I get it, see why, I get that it's DIY, but can I bail from putting in a shift?
1: I've never been invited to a DIY wedding.
0: Yeah.
1: So I feel as though I'm not giving great advice in this area, but
0: okay.
1: No.
0: She can't bail?
1: I don't think so.
0: I don't think you can bail either.
1: I think if it is a sort of, you know,
0: a communal,
1: co-op, a communal
0: service
1: situation,
0: yeah,
1: where everybody got to do something, just sign up for the easiest thing.
0: Yeah.
1: That's what we've been doing.
0: And what
1: for
0: would
1: our
0: that
1: kids
0: be?
1: I mean,
0: exactly.
1: For years.
0: Oh my God. I remember even during high school and middle school, I would always bring the napkins. People would be like, Chanel, come on.
1: I know, the paper plates.
0: Yeah, exactly.
1: I'm like, here are the paper plates. So I don't know what's the easiest. Maybe. What's these?
0: I don't know. I bet you she has place settings with like cute little gold Sharpie, like calligraphy.
1: Write the place settings
0: there
1: if you have nice handwriting.
0: Mm-hmm.
1: That's easy. You can listen to music and chill.
0: There you go. But you got to help.
1: Yeah. All right. Okay. Here's the last one. My friend Becca has a new boyfriend and they are in their honeymoon phase. They were matching outfits to every event. Now they are throwing a party and asking everyone to coordinate their looks. Can we tell them to stop the madness?
0: Here's the thing. I'm going to go out on a limb and say, don't tell them to stop the madness and lean in.
1: You're going to say, dress up like
0: Becca. I'm going to say, you know what? Have fun. It's like a disco party. It's like a whatever. If this couple wants you guys to come over.
1: Wait, so
0: and
1: the whole party is supposed to be wearing like a Canadian.
0: Have you ever coordinated with your husband? Have you guys ever had matching outfits?
1: No.
0: How long have you known him? Like, known him.
1: 25 years.
0: So in 25 years, you've never matched?
1: No. Did you?
0: In high school?
1: Yeah, okay.
0: But I'm just saying. We went to, oh my God, what was that store?
1: Yeah.
0: Structure?
1: Yeah,
0: Structure. And so the girls would wear the Structure shirts and the guy could wear it too.
1: I know, but that was high school.
0: Okay, but I just feel like you haven't lived until you've tried it.
1: I tried it in high school, I'm sure.
0: I think
1: prom outfit. Barbara went to prom with one of our friends, and she wore a lavender dress, and he wore a lavender suit. Like, Dumb and Dumber style. Prom, like, I feel like matching is for...
0: Wait, I have a question.
1: Yes.
0: Can we get... You're nervous. Can we get Melissa Garcia to find something that you and Henry could wear? Come on.
1: Where are we going in a matching outfit?
0: I don't know, but I just think you might. It's just.
1: Melissa Garcia is going to style Henry and I as twins.
0: Just.
1: I think because I am a twin and my mother dressed
0: don't
1: us.
0: Don't try to give me an excuse for the deep one.
1: Did you and Uche ever match in the same costume?
0: No. What then? No.
1: No. So, and then why are you making me do it?
0: Because you're calling, because it's for this party that we're, the said party.
1: But we're not invited to the said party.
0: I just also think you should.
1: But also, don't you think it's kind of strange? Adult people that have like fallen in love with each other and then start matching? Like they're not brother and sister.
0: No, that
1: this
0: never
1: is not flowers in the attic.
0: No, I have pictures of my grandparents. My grandma used to make my grandpa do it sometimes. And I saved those pictures. I mean,
1: yeah, that was in the, like, 50s. That was chic in the 50s.
0: I mean, they had, like, a button-up shirt, and she'd be like, we're going to the blah, blah, blah. And now I think about it, Grandpa was just probably like, okay, Joe.
1: I mean, for costume parties, you kind of coordinate.
0: I feel like you should just try it. You at least have, like, this doesn't count, but, like, you know, you have the family pictures,
1: yeah,
0: where everybody has the white button-up shirt and denim and no shoes.
1: Yeah, but like, we don't even do that.
0: I don't know. We don't do that
1: either. You and I don't have the time to coordinate that kind of stuff.
0: Yeah, we don't. Okay, I tried.
1: I don't know what to say to you, but just let them live out their matching dreams.
0: So you say no. You say don't.
1: I say don't interfere with their piece. But like,
0: you don't ask us to come in on it.
1: We don't all need to dress like each other.
0: Fine. I tried to help you.
1: Remember the one time we were such twins that Talia made us change?
0: She made us change.
1: See, I don't understand the difference. All right, if y'all have a social dilemma, tell us about it at JennaandChanel.com.
0: To make that a 60-minute episode. Up next, there may be 100 cooks, but there's only one host, Terry Crews. He'll have dish on his latest cooking competition right after this.

0: Terry Crews can do it all. He is an actor, an author, an artist, an athlete, and host of America's Got Talent, which is currently in its 21st season.
1: And now he's also hosting the new food competition show, 100 Cooks, where home cooks compete to win big money. Take a look.
2: They'll each take a number.
3: Mamma mia!
2: And wait for the moment when they're called down to compete. Cook number 2! Cook number 57!
4: This is crazy. So awesome.
2: Start cooking!
1: Oh, I love this idea so much.
0: We're obsessed with idea. But before, we're going to get to the show, but before we do, I was just saying to you off camera, I love seeing you and Rebecca, your beautiful wife. Y'all were here and you shared the news that she's been battling Parkinson's disease for a while. Mm-hmm. How did y'all feel like the reaction was?
2: Well, what happened was this wave of love. All the love from around the world. And, you know, she was really nervous. Mm-hmm. You know, she's been dealing with this for so long, mm-hmm. and she didn't want to become a victim. She was like, no, I don't want people to feel sorry for me. But that was the opposite happened.
0: Yes.
2: In fact, she got nothing but support love. And everybody was talking about, man, I'm so glad you came forward, because now I wanted to tell people that I had this, and now I can.
0: Like, she's empowered people.
1: Yeah, everybody has something.
2: Everybody.
1: That is what I've learned. Everybody has something. And so when you talk about something, it can be healing. You guys have been married for a minute. What, 37? You're about to celebrate your 37th wedding anniversary.
2: That's right.
1: What have you learned from her?
2: You know what I've learned? And this is the thing. There's lots of ups and downs and wins and losses. And everybody's going to lose at some time. But accepting defeat is a whole nother thing. Mm. And she has taught me to never accept defeat. Mm. That the mindset, the attitude of being a winner, the attitude of we are going to make it is something she has brought with all the kids, me, because we've been, again, we've been ups and downs. We've lost homes. We've lost kids. We've lost all these kind of things. But we came back. And we go and we look at ourselves and we go, we're still here, babe. We're still here. We're fighting. She beat cancer. Back
1: that's
2: in 2020.
1: Right.
2: You know what I mean? So there's a lot of things that, you know, I've just learned and I watch her, because this health thing is no joke.
1: Yeah.
2: It gets you down to your core, because you're all I could imagine is like, I can't live without her. And she's like, no, don't you even think like that. Let's go. Let's go. And I go, and I have to be strong for her.
0: I love that. Yeah. Y'all, that commitment is really beautiful. So what you've had this crazy ride. We talked about all your projects, but one of the things you just did, which I don't know if you've ever done before, is you surprised people at Coachella during Sabrina Carpenter's. What is happening?
1: Yeah. Whoa. How does that go with 1,000 miles? Like, we don't have the volume.
0: I mean, we know you said 1,000 miles
2: Sabrina Carpenter is the ultimate white chick.
1: That's what I was trying to make the connection.
2: And first of all, you know, you got to know, if you're embarrassing your kids, you're doing it right.
0: Yes.
2: My whole family was there. Rebecca, the kids, my daughters, my son. They were like, oh, my God,
0: that
2: Dad, what
0: so
2: are you doing?
0: Funny.
2: And I'm like, I'm doing what I was born to do. You gotta say, I wanted to be a rock star.
1: Can you imagine your dad? Well, I guess you certainly can't imagine your dad doing that.
0: No, he doesn't have those types of pets.
1: Yeah. That's funny.
2: But see, my thing is, I was like, I'm a rock star, and you had these rock star dreams. I'm in front of 150,000 people. I'm not gonna waste this moment.
0: No, you did not waste one second. But
1: can you imagine? Can you believe it's been 20 years since White Chicks?
0: We love that movie
1: so
0: much.
1: Oh my gosh!
0: Please make it through. Please.
1: I mean, Sean and Marlon Wayans said a sequel could happen.
2: Well, first of all, scary movie, rocking.
1: Yeah.
2: It made $100 million.
1: Good.
2: He said, listen, if you go see Scary Movie, we're going to make White Chicks 2. I'm holding them to it.
1: Oh,
2: come on,
1: Marla.
2: Let's go, baby.
0: I'm ready. We got to do it.
2: We have to.
0: I was saying that it's become one of my family's favorite movies.
1: Oh my God.
0: So we need to laugh.
1: Yes.
0: We need humor.
2: Yes.
0: We also need heart. And I feel like this, your new show on 100 Cooks is that. Like, it's bringing people from all over. It's bringing, like, America, grandmas, and all the things.
2: Oh, well, first, you see a lot of chef shows where these chefs are in competitions, and a chef has a different attitude. The chef says, you know, you're going to eat it the way I want you to eat it, you know. But home cooks want to please you.
0: Yes.
2: It ain't about the money. There's a big, giant prize, the biggest in Food Network history.
0: Wow.
2: $250,000. However, not one of those cooks were doing it for the money. They were doing it to watch you eat their food.
1: For years, I used to say I would take any of the ladies and the guys too who were cooking after church. and you would go downstairs, and I put those guys up against some of the best chefs,
2: exactly.
1: And they do it for the love of just cooking.
2: It's that guy by the grill with a towel hanging by, and you out there playing and swimming, and he in that grill the whole time, smoke in his face, sweating and all that. But all he wants to do is see everybody eat. Mm. And let me tell you, every member of that whole cook's cast that we had on that show, they're like my family. Mm. And the hardest part was watching them leave because, again, the whole point is to go down to the number one home cook in America.
0: That's so cool.
1: I love it.
0: You're wildly disciplined. Mm. You wake up early. You go to the gym. You intermittent fast.
2: Yes.
0: You go to bed when we do.
1: I know. 8:30. What time do you start eating?
2: I start eating at 2 p.m.
1: 2 p.m.
2: And I'm done by 8:30 usually by the time
1: I go to
2: bed.
1: That's a shorter window than I've heard.
2: It is. But
1: two to eight.
2: I squeeze it all in. It's the discipline. I love this. And, you know, I go to bed early and my wife is always like, what are we in, like, fourth grade? I'm sorry, but look, I get up early.
1: And you got energy.
2: I mean? Sleep is important.
0: Yes, it is. Mm-hmm. It is. You also said you're kind of in a midlife crisis and you're taking it out on the track.
2: I am.
1: Race car driving? Listen,
2: most people my age buy a short little red car with two seats and everybody's like, what are you doing? I decided to get involved in motorsports, like be behind the wheel. I went to a racing school in France. I've been following Cadillac F Formula One all around the world. I just got back from the Monaco Grand Prix.
0: Wow.
2: I'm going to all these places. I just went to the Indianapolis 500.
0: Wow.
2: It was amazing. I love this. It's just, being a part of a team, it's one of the best things. You know what? The thing is, everybody has to commit to something, you know, to give your life purpose and feeling. And I love committing myself to these teams and these guys that are just doing and just trying to win. And it fulfills me. It makes me feel good. It's like I'm back in the NFL. Yeah.
0: I think it's actually so smart because it's like finding these passions whenever.
2: Yes.
0: So you're not like scrolling. You're not sitting around. You're doing something that lights you up.
2: I love it. I've learned how to do that. I mean, it's really about chasing those things, those dreams you've always had. Because even as a little boy, you know, I had two dreams, and most boys have that. The first one is to be a cowboy.
0: Mm-hmm. Yeah.
2: And the second is to be a race car driver. Mm. You know what I mean? And now I'm living it. I'm 58 years old. Like,
0: I'm here for it. That is so cool.
1: I love it. And you squeeze the most you can out of your days. I love it.
0: We can't wait till White Chicks 2.
2: Yes.
0: We want a cameo.
1: Oh yeah, let's do it.
2: Can oh, my God. It? Yeah, you got it. Of course.
1: Look at us making it happen.
0: That's my number one cameo of all time.
1: So you're just going to play yourself?
0: So sure. Well, whatever they want me, I'll play a White Chick.
2: Hey, they got a double wear prodigy. You can do White Chicks, too.
1: Oh, exactly. There you go.
2: You see what I mean?
1: You're always a delight. Thank you. 100 Cooks airs Sunday nights on Food Network and streams the next day on HBO Max. And America's Got Talent airs Tuesday nights right here on NBC.
0: God, you're all over.
1: You've got like 50-11 jobs.
2: Hey, and play me in Call of Duty, too. You know what I mean? I'm a playable character in Call of Duty.
0: Oh, my God.
2: I'm trying to be everywhere at once.
0: Well, it's happening. Coming up next, summer and skincare protection with Dr. Shireen Idris right after this.

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2: Thank you so much for having me.
1: Hi, Doctor.
3: Absolutely.
1: Okay, this is the time of year where people have some issues. We have a couple issues, and you have products that can solve them.
3: Yes.
1: The first is, in the summer, many people struggle with redness.
3: Yes, that's like, summer is like public enemy number one. If you're prone to flushing and redness and breakouts.
1: Just because of heat or why?
3: The heat. So you have these little tiny blood vessels on the surface of your skin, and with heat, those blood vessels will dilate and kind of become more obvious, and so that flushing becomes more pronounced. Mm-hmm. So the goal is really to calm and soothe your skin down as much as humanly possible.
1: Okay.
3: So we have two really exciting products. One is here by Elta MD. It is a sunscreen, which is going to be essential to protect your skin. But cooler than that, it has Centella Asiatica in it that is going to calm your skin, and it's green.
1: Yeah.
3: So it's going to help to reduce the look of visible redness. So it's doing like
1: but
3: a
1: look,
3: triple.
1: It kind of comes in green.
3: Yeah.
0: But when you put it on redness, it's
3: it will calm it
0: that
3: down.
0: Makes sense.
3: It's like a triple threat.
0: Yeah. And what is this
3: and
0: one?
3: And this is a serum by Dr. Idris. It's the Left Unread Reducer Serum that has a 10% azelaic acid in it that is going to help to reduce visible breakouts and visibly calm the skin down.
1: Do you use that at night?
3: You can use it twice a day. It's approved by the National Rosacea Society, and people with rosacea tend to get really flushy and breakout prone in summer. So that's really nice.
0: Let's talk about body odor. People may not want to admit it, but they can get a little funky when they're outside for too long.
3: But it has nothing to do with their sweat.
0: No,
3: the sweat actually doesn't smell. When it comes into contact with body odor causing bacteria, that's when the stink.
0: So it's not the sweat, it's the bacteria.
3: It's the bacteria.
0: So is this something to counteract the bacteria?
3: Yes. So, you're so smart. So this is the La Roche-Posay Benzyl Peroxide Cleanser. And so what I recommend to patients is to keep this in the shower and to put it into your, you know, the darker areas of your body. Let it sit for an extra few seconds. So don't like just wash it off and wash your money down the drain and then wash it off.
0: Does this work for teenage boys?
3: Yes, but be careful. You'll bleach your towels if he doesn't wash it.
0: Oh, Lord, then
3: he needs to wash it off correctly.
0: Okay.
3: And then this is a glycolic acid body spray. Mm. So it's going to help to break down all the buildup of dead skin cells where sweat and everything can get trapped underneath. So you're now smoother. That's not being built up as much, and it's going to be a much easier approach overall.
1: Awesome. All right, sunburn. That's another obvious one.
3: Yeah, this happens to the best of us.
1: Mm-hmm. I mean, we try not to, Doctor. We wear sunscreen.
0: I know.
3: I've been burned.
1: Yeah.
3: So we've all been burned.
1: Okay, good. Thank you for not making us ashamed.
3: I will not make you ashamed. No, it happens to everyone. And the thing with a sunburn is you really want to first focus in the first 24 to 48 hours on calming and cooling your skin down.
0: Right. Cooling it down.
3: So this is by Sunbalm. It's an aloe vera gel.
0: I love these.
3: It's very lightweight. It's nice. You can use it with a cool compress. Don't use a thick moisturizer after because that will trap heat. And if you're so burnt and you're swollen, go to your local pharmacy and get a steroid. This is 1-cortisone-10. It will calm that superficial swell. So it's not staying swollen. It can help it heal faster, especially in the first 24 hours.
0: I think it's good to just have that in the house.
1: Yes.
3: It's good. But the danger is don't use it every day.
0: Oh, no.
3: Don't
1: no, just use it if you
3: when
1: get,
3: you
1: like,
3: it.
1: A bug bite
3: right.
1: or something, a sunburn. This is good in the fridge, too.
3: Oh, that's a great tip.
1: Yeah.
3: I love that. That's a nice one.
0: Okay, last but not least, you say ingrown hair is a big problem in the summer.
3: I mean, we're shaving, we're waxing, we're sugaring, you name it. And so hair is going to either get stuck under the surface of your skin or grow back into your hair follicle. And so the goal here is to get rid of those dead skin cells and the noise on the surface of the skin. And so we have two options. One is if you're more on the dry side and you want to moisturize, this is a moisturizing body exfoliant by Necessaire that has a triple combination of exfoliating acids that's going to get rid of those dead skin cells. And this one by Peach Slices is a roll-on serum that you can put in hard-to-reach areas, like think your inner thighs or like the little crevices where the hair can really get stuck and become ingrown. So these are two nice options. Or if you're on the oilier side or sweaty side and you don't want to moisturize too much, this is another nice option. So we have two options with the same concept for different skin types.
0: Awesome.
1: These are great. Thank you.
3: Thank you so much.
1: Yeah, we feel more knowledgeable.
0: I know. Happy summer. Okay, up next, two easy desserts that are perfect for the 4th or any supper picnic right after this.
1: Thank you.
0: Yeah.

0: The 4th of July season means summer fruit is at its peak. So today, we are going to put those berries and peaches to good use.
1: Yeah, this is our type of food. Cookbook author and New York Times food reporter Melissa Clark is going to show us some of her favorite summer desserts. She always has the best recipes.
0: Always.
1: Scan that QR code and follow along.
0: Hi, Melissa.
1: We were saying, I mean, she's from Kansas. I'm from Texas. We're cobbler girlies.
2: You know your cobbler.
0: Right? Oh, my gosh.
2: So then the question is, do you like a cakey cobbler or do you like a pastry cobbler?
1: I like all cobbler.
0: I've grown up with pastry.
2: Me
0: but
2: too.
0: Then when I joined this show, we've had cakey ones, and now they've become my favorite.
2: Okay, good, because that's what we're doing today. We're doing a peach cobbler, and it has brown butter and buttermilk.
0: Yum. Oh, you got
2: and
0: me.
2: And this recipe is so easy, you guys are going to love it.
1: Okay, cool.
2: So we're going to start out, we're going to cook the peaches, mm-hmm. and you don't have to cook them all the way through. We're just going to get them a little bit, like, saucy, you know? Jenna, can you just stir
0: sure,
2: it while
0: Jenna,
2: I...
0: help.
1: I'm eating instead,
2: I
1: right?
2: I love making her work. Okay, and then, so this is just a little bit of light brown sugar and uh-huh. lemon juice.
0: Oh.
2: And all we want to do is we just want to get them a little bit soft. And also, if you want to make this and you don't have fresh peaches, frozen peaches.
1: Totally fine.
2: You can use, and you can leave the skin on, too.
1: Okay.
2: So, and you
1: okay.
2: just let those cook.
1: Okay,
2: right? And then, so they're doing their thing. And then over here, we're going to make brown butter because brown butter adds so much flavor to this. So this mm-hmm. is just regular butter. Now, what you would do normally is you'd cook them in this same skillet. So you have your peaches in the skillet.
0: And then you put the butter in it?
2: Take them out, right? And then you put the butter in the same skillet. So you're at home, you're not using two skillets.
1: Yeah, you don't want to have to clean
2: yeah,
1: that.
2: No
1: but
2: way.
1: You want to show us what how to make brown butter.
2: I just want to show you how to make the brown butter because the brown butter, it just adds that rich flavor,
1: yeah.
2: you know, and it goes
1: like
2: with the
1: nutty
2: brown
1: almost.
2: Sugar.
0: It does.
2: Exactly. And another thing, if you don't want to brown the butter, you can do it with melted butter is more traditional, mm-hmm. but brown butter just gives you that.
0: I just tried what you made and we need to do what
1: yeah,
0: you're
1: we're
0: doing.
1: In.
2: Okay, good. Okay, so we're going to let that brown. Mm-hmm. I'm going to turn this heat up just a
0: So how do you not
2: bit.
0: Burn it? Like, that's
2: yeah,
0: the thing.
2: So the, okay, so
1: you
2: here's,
1: have to pay attention,
2: so
1: right?
2: So here's the secret. Okay, you hear that bubbling?
1: Yeah.
2: So once that bubbling goes quiet, then you're like, okay, I go into the pan because that's the secret. That's when you know all the moisture has cooked off. And then the milk solids have caramelized and gone brown, and that is brown butter.
0: You're also a scientist.
2: I know. Well, you know what? Cooking, baking is a little bit of science,
0: yes.
2: right? Yeah, it's chemistry. Yes. Okay, so we're going to pretend that's brown. We're going to move on over here.
0: Okay.
2: So we'll let that do its thing.
0: Okay.
1: You
0: I'm
1: can tell
0: just
1: us
0: go,
1: when.
2: Yeah, okay. I'm going to just bring this down a little bit so it doesn't
0: I'm gonna
2: burn.
0: I'm going to eat while you talk.
2: Okay, right.
1: Me too, why not?
2: So, yeah, I was going to put you to work, but you're smart. Start eating instead. Okay, so I'm going to make the batter for this. So this is simple cakey batter, flour,
0: okay.
2: salt. Come on, salt. Baking powder.
0: Okay.
2: And just stir that together. And, of course, your sugar.
0: Mm-hmm.
2: And then I'm just going to pour in.
0: Don't you love how your sous chefs are eating?
2: I know. I'm like, hey, I'm going to do this
0: like,
2: by myself. Right.
0: Like,
2: no, but this recipe is so easy.
0: That's how you know it's good.
2: I don't need your help. This is easy.
0: Yeah.
1: Yes.
2: I'm going to add
0: oh my, God.
2: My buttermilk
0: really
2: for
0: good.
2: The tang. And then you can season this with whatever you want. Lemon zest, almond
0: what did, extract. I want exactly what you did here. What did you do?
1: Vanilla.
2: Okay, vanilla. Vanilla, because it's classic. But I love almond, too. Almond and peaches is so good.
1: Yeah, great.
2: Okay, wait. Let's just, you see that? You see
1: oh,
2: how it's turning
1: brown? Butter.
2: That is brown butter. I'm turning
0: okay.
2: it off right
1: and you
2: now.
1: You can smell it.
2: You
1: it
2: can
1: smells
2: smell
1: great.
2: It. Isn't that
0: that's
2: great?
0: Okay.
2: Yeah. Okay, so now what we're going to do. So the brown butter's in the skillet.
0: Okay.
2: And you're not going to, we're not going to stir it in. We're just going to leave it in the skillet like that.
0: Okay.
2: Stir this together. See how easy this batter is?
1: Yes. So that's the batter
2: simple.
1: For the top of your cobbler.
0: And you're keeping the same pot?
2: It's the same skillet.
0: Same
2: all through.
0: Skillet.
2: Yeah, we're using three here. At home, you're using one skillet.
0: One skillet.
2: Okay. We're pouring this in.
0: Oh, man.
1: Look at that.
2: Okay, and now I am sorry, Jenna, you're standing next to me. So
1: I'm
2: you're
1: happy.
2: In the hot spot.
1: I'm
2: you're
1: happy
2: just
1: to
2: gonna,
1: help.
2: So what you're going to do is just scatter the peaches right on top. Don't
0: oh my
2: stir
0: gosh.
2: It. Just leave it like that.
1: Okay.
2: And then, just put it right in like that.
1: And what about the juices? You want it in there too or no?
2: Yeah, you want some of the, maybe not all of them.
1: Yeah, it's a lot of juice.
2: It's a lot of juice. But yeah, just like perfect. And then you don't even have to stir them. Just get them all in the pan. They're going to sink.
1: Yes.
2: And before we bake it at 350 for about an hour.
1: Okay.
2: 50 minutes
1: and you
2: to
1: put
2: an hour.
1: The you put the skillet just right in.
2: You put the skillet right in. And
1: how great
2: you
1: is
2: sprinkle
1: that?
2: It with a little sugar.
0: If you have this at your next event, this is going to go like that.
2: It's going
0: like
2: to go like that, right?
0: Gonna,
2: and so then you bake it. It comes in like that. The peaches sink. You get a nice sugary crust on top.
0: Mm.
2: It is so easy. But wait, I have to show you one more dessert.
1: Mm-hmm.
0: Okay.
2: This is a berry buckle.
1: That's great.
0: Oh.
2: So berry buckle, it's very similar. It's cakey. It has a lot of fruit in it. It's like a cobbler, except that it has a little bit of higher proportion of the batter in it. So a little more like a cake. This one's a little more like
0: cobbler-y.
1: Oh, my gosh, Melissa. Delicious.
2: Such nice desserts for the summer,
0: oh my
2: right?
0: gosh.
1: I know. Good for your 4th of July barbecue.
2: Mm. Very
1: thank
2: easy.
1: Thank you
2: so much. Thank you guys for having
1: and
2: me.
1: And you can get these recipes at today.com/food.
0: All right. 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We are heading to the seashore for games, surprises, and fun right after this.

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3: All right, are y'all ready for some summer fun? It is time for a game we like to call Boardwalk Bonanza. Here to play is Rosanna from Rehoboth Beach, Delaware. She is visiting with all of her girlies. There they are. Okay, here is how the game works. Are you ready?
4: Ready.
3: Okay, we have three popular boardwalk games for you. The first one, you have to knock down all of the canisters. Then you move over here to the balloon pop. You need to pop three balloons. And lastly, you have to make three baskets.
4: Okay.
3: Okay.
4: And then when you do that, because I believe in you, you have 45 seconds to complete the course. If you get through one game, you win a small prize. If you get through two games, you get a medium prize here. And a large prize, you can win anything from a swag bag to tickets to a fabulous trip.
3: Woo! Okay. Are you ready?
4: Oh, I'm excited. Okay.
3: Okay. Get some balls. Okay. Get at the line. Okay. Let's put 45 seconds on our clock. On your mark, get set, go.
4: Oh, wow. Shook the whole thing.
3: Okay.
4: One more.
3: Okay.
4: Oh, my God.
3: Move on.
4: To the other side, and that's it.
3: Move on. Yeah. Move on. That's good.
4: That's enough.
3: You can go. Okay. One. Two.
5: Yes. Three.
3: Oh.
6: Oh no.
3: You got it. Three.
5: Yes.
4: Okay.
3: This one you can slow down.
4: Okay. Oh my gosh. Okay.
5: There you go. Okay. Four middle, softer.
6: Yes.
4: One.
5: Oh. A little softer,
3: Two. Come on, you got it.
4: Let's open up the envelope.
3: You guys,
4: are we ready?
6: Vacation.
4: You're going on a vacation.
3: Yes.
4: Announcer, tell us more.
7: What? It's an all-inclusive trip to Jamaica. Thanks to Apple Vacations, enjoy a 5-day, 4-night trip for two to the Hotel Riu Aquarelle. This resort boasts beachfront relaxation, delicious dining, multiple pools, even a water park.
3: Wow.
7: Round trip airfare included. Happy traveling.
4: Yay! Ladies. Wait a minute. Ladies, come on over here. What do you think, ladies?
3: Come join.
8: I mean.
4: Come on over. I've watched these ladies. What time did you guys get here this morning?
3: Early.
4: Was it worth it to wake up this
3: early?
4: Absolutely.
3: Seahorse home.
8: Oh my gosh.
3: Don't worry.
4: I love it. Congratulations. All right. We will be right back after this.
3: Good job.
4: Seahorse.
3: You did it.
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0: walk in here and you see 40 people at 4 a.m. at about a 10, you can't help but feed off that. And you're like, whoa, it's a Studio 1A.
1: People who literally are up all night to bring this show to you. There's not a morning I walk in here that I don't pinch myself and think I get to be here. People that watch the Today Show aren't just watching a show. They're people that are in the family. They're in our family.
0: They're allowing us into their homes every morning.
1: When we go out there and we get to meet people and they say, I love you, you feel like family. I always say, we feel like your family too. That's how we feel.
0: And they're so excited to be there. We get excited. We feed off that energy.
1: They're the reason we get up in the morning. It's the excitement of being part of something that's bigger than you. Good morning. Welcome to Today. We'll start with our breaking news.
0: We'll start with the weather this morning.
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1: 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I loved it.
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0: Yeah. Summer energy on the plaza. Next level.
4: Thanks, ladies.
2: We'll just get started, folks. Best time of the morning.
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0: Average Americans, what can they expect to see?
6: What you want to learn.
0: We're going
6: to
0: check out the season's biggest trends.
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1: It's the experts' advice.
0: You gave us some great tips.
6: Only on Today.

0: you think of 4th of July grilling, what's better than biting into a big, two-handed, juicy burger?
1: Okay, how about washing it down with a chocolate peanut butter milkshake?
0: Yes. You know it's going to be good because Sunny Anderson is here. She's the co-host of the Food Network's The Kitchen and just one of our favorites.
2: I just like to eat, and I'm glad that you guys like to have me on so I can eat and cook. What's up, Maria?
1: It smells so good.
2: You ready for this?
1: I'm ready.
2: I'm going to make some burgers.
0: She knows a burger.
2: California. I mean, how many burger places are there? You know what I mean? So I'm going to show you how to make like a classic burger.
0: Okay, so what do we have?
2: Yeah, we've got some good old Chuck. That's 20% fat, 80% meat. We've got the iceberg. We've got the tomato that's beefsteak. Everything is super typical Americana. Mm-hmm. We've got the ketchup, the mayo to mix together with the relish to make that fabulous sauce. That's what I'm going to do right now.
0: Okay.
2: Just get them onto the grill. Now listen.
1: Smells good.
2: When people make burgers, usually the people that are like aficionados, it's just salt and pepper.
1: Right?
2: I would like for you to upgrade with one more ingredient this 4th of July.
1: What?
0: Yes, ma'am.
2: Worcestershire sauce.
1: Worcestershire.
2: Yes.
1: Worcestershire sauce.
2: So check the recipe. It's at today's show on the website. Now, this is going to go
0: this
2: on the bottom
0: good.
2: Bun. What I like to do with the Worcestershire sauce with the salt and pepper, it's like a really nice dry marinade. So I'll mix it into the chuck. I always do about a teaspoon of salt per pound of meat. And then from there, I just add in the Worcestershire, let it sit as a patty,
0: but your
2: and then
0: secret
2: put it together.
0: Sauce looks pretty good.
2: You know, I stole this. It's a million, it's like a Million Island sauce.
0: Yes.
2: Have you ever heard of that?
1: I sure have. So you're going to put the burger on that.
2: Yeah, burger right onto
1: that.
2: That.
1: I figured that out
2: you
1: all
2: did,
1: by myself.
2: Maria,
1: wasn't even in the cue card.
2: What's your favorite burger type to
1: just
2: have?
1: Plain, I actually just like a plain burger.
0: Yeah.
1: I like onions.
0: Do you
1: sometimes.
0: Like, but do you like it with cheese?
2: Like a little bit of cheese?
1: No, I don't really like cheese that much.
0: Too bad.
1: But everybody else does, yeah.
2: Maria, that's okay because, you know, you're fitting into them jeans.
0: You know what, Jenny? You know who's
1: this
0: not fitting
1: good.
0: Into the jean and going to take a bite of your cheeseburger?
2: Let me know what you
1: Look
2: think.
1: At that.
2: All right, so that's the classic. I've also got my Tex-Mex burger here, and all the recipes for my burger bar are online, so you can get all kinds of different toppings and flavors for your burgers today.
0: Let's move on to fries.
2: All right, so
1: there's
2: fries.
1: That girl that takes the bite.
2: Are you going to do it?
1: No, I'm not going to do it.
0: I just was that girl, and it felt really good.
2: It was beautiful. I'm going to be that girl in about 2 minutes.
1: Okay. Yep.
2: All right, so fries, right? We got the burger. You need the fries. Who's doing the double fry method in the summertime? It's way too hot. Just put these freezer joints into the actual oven. Now,
1: freezer joints.
2: Trick, if you're going to bake them and not fry them,
1: right.
2: A little bit of
1: Pans?
2: Cooking spray.
1: Yeah.
2: Put it in the bag, and then just kind of shake it around. That's going to allow it to crisp up a lot better. Now, your face says, I don't want crisp fries. And
1: well,
2: that's okay.
1: I love extra crispy.
0: Do you know what my
1: like
0: face
1: extra.
0: Says?
2: This is what's going to make
1: and
2: any
1: this.
2: Kind of fry. It could be
1: what
2: soft
1: that?
2: Potatoes. It could

0: be crispy potatoes. It's a mixture of just garlic, parsley, and some Parmesan cheese. Oh. You chop it all together on the board.
1: Those are kissing fries.
0: So it really kind of comes together.
1: You're going to kiss somebody
0: hit with
1: those
0: a,
1: fries.
0: Just a little bit of salt, right. Lots of pepper. You know, you may got to have a little
1: she's
0: bit of garlic in them,
1: she's
0: too.
1: She's eating over there.
0: Yeah.
1: Pay attention.
0: Then you're going to get it into the fries fresh out of the oven so that cheese kind of just starts to stick to it. Toss it.
1: Oh, my God.
0: And you're
1: Look
0: good to
1: that.
0: Go.
2: You know what else?
0: Yeah.
2: Goes with fries?
0: My chocolate peanut butter shake
2: your
0: with jelly.
2: Your chocolate peanut butter shake with a little jelly.
0: Yeah, I'm just trying
1: those
0: to...
1: straws for 4th of July.
0: Yeah, so you're going to take chocolate ice cream, some peanut butter, blitz it together, add in a little bit of strawberry jelly or
2: I'm
0: any
2: dead.
0: Kind of jam.
2: I mean, you have to taste this.
1: OMG.
0: America, get pregnant and eat.
2: Yes!
3: To get these recipes.
1: Oh my God, this is good.
2: Go to
1: Oh my God.

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2: What better way to celebrate warmer weather than a backyard party? Today, contributor Elizabeth Highschool's here. She has some quick and easy ideas to help us entertain. No stress, no mess, just yum.
3: That's it. You know, the thing is about summer entertaining that makes it so easy and fun is that, you know, you don't have to do it inside. You're going to go outside. Mother Nature's already decorated everything for you. You don't have to worry about dust bunnies under your couch.
2: I like a paper plate, too.
3: Yes,
2: can we just say amen to a paper plate?
3: We've got amazing paper plates. So we're going to start with burgers. And these aren't just your average burgers. Honey, we are going to stuff these with pimento cheese.
2: I know.
3: Two of my favorite things in the entire world.
2: By the way, you're speaking this Southerner Jennifer.
3: I know. Please look at them. They're so excited. Okay, I'm sorry. Yeah, go ahead and get them.
2: But they want the pimento.
3: And the pickles.
2: She wants the pickles.
3: Don't forget the pickles.
4: One of the best days of my life.
5: Other than the children.
3: So now the thing you need to remember is that you don't want to overstuff this. I mean, you want to because we love it so much, but if you do too much,
2: well, wait a minute.
3: It's just going to ooh and goo everywhere.
2: It's ground beef.
3: Yes.
2: Okay,
3: I guess I should have started there.
2: Well,
3: okay,
2: I got
3: excited about the pimento cheese. So it's onions, it's ketchup, it's a little bit of egg to help bind it, salt and pepper.
2: Okay.
3: We're going to add that in here. So you can go ahead and start that. Why don't you do that?
2: I'll do that.
3: And I'm getting to my part that I'm so excited about.
2: Okay, me too.
3: And then we're going to take our other patty, we're going to put it on top.
2: Mm-hmm.
3: Now, you just want to press and seal. Press and seal.
2: Okay.
3: Make sure that you get that really, really sealed because otherwise when we get over here to this pan, it's going to turn into
2: a
3: mess.
2: So you used a melon scooper, not an ice cream scooper. A melon scooper is the right amount of cheese.
3: It really is. It really is.
2: All right.
3: Okay. Now, we want to make sure we got to get this pan as hot as the hinges of hell. I mean, it has got to be so damn hot.
5: That's hot.
3: Because otherwise it's just, it is not going to get that beautiful crust.
2: All right.
3: Let it sit.
2: Got it. Check.
3: Let it sit.
2: Yes.
3: Don't start bothering it with this spatula. Leave it alone. I always see people in there.
2: I like to do a nice press down.
3: No, you don't. No,
5: no.
3: You lose all the juices. The juices stay in.
2: Okay.
3: So now we have our gorgeous burger.
2: Can I stop doing that?
3: Yes.
2: Okay.
3: We're going to build this burger.
2: But wait, the hot pan, isn't it going to get burned on the outside?
3: No.
2: How do I make sure it cooks through?
3: No. You want that caramelized crust. I mean, that's what the burger, that's the best part of it.
2: Okay.
3: So it's perfectly fine. We're going to go about 7 minutes on each side. That'll be done and ready to go.
2: Got it.
3: Now, we're just going to add bacon. We've got some bread and butter pickles.
2: Mm.
3: You don't need to go mucking this up with a bunch of stuff.
2: What about the sauce?
3: A
2: dry bun?
3: I mean, if you want that, you can have it. A little bit of mayonnaise is fine. A little bit of ketchup. Mm-hmm. But you've got all that good pimento inside. You don't need
2: to. Okay, wait. Let's get a verdict from the taste tester.
4: You could put a little more pimento on top.
3: You could put pimento on top.
4: There's never enough pimento.
3: Absolutely.
4: Right?
3: Now, this is our cornbread salad. I mean, I'm telling you, it will make potato salad look like a fool. It is the finest thing. And I know it sounds strange.
2: It looks so pretty.
3: But kind of think croutons. Think cornbread croutons is where I'm going with this. And then you layer up all the good stuff. You've got cheese. You've got bacon. You've got ranch dressing.
2: Yes.
3: Honey, there ain't anything better.
5: Say
3: and
5: amen.
3: I mean, seriously, we've got a little bit of fresh corn. Layer. And then let it sit. Let it all that goodness soak in.
2: Was there a trick to making it look so pretty and getting a layer like that?
3: Well, no. I mean, it's super simple. You just start with your cornbread and then you add all of your other things and then continue to layer it up and it'll be that pretty.
2: All right.
3: Now we're getting to my favorite part and that's a cocktail.
2: Yeah.
3: Woo! So we've got some watermelon mojitos.
2: Mm-hmm.
3: But look what we're going to do. So you have your watermelon. We need to, we got to cut it out anyway. So why don't we just save it? I mean, let's leave this. We're going to pull this,
2: and
3: then we're going to make this fabulous little cooler. Is that not adorable?
2: Yeah, we'll show that in a minute.
3: And you can even get a bigger watermelon if you want. We're going to keep, you want to keep scooping?
2: Sure.
3: Okay, we'll let you scoop for just a second.
2: Sure.
3: We do is we do a simple syrup with sugar, mint, and water. We're going to cook that down, let it cool.
2: What do you mean cook?
3: We're going to boil.
2: Like put it, we're going to heat this up?
3: Yeah. Oh. No, I'm sorry. We're going to make a simple syrup first when we're making the drink. I'm going to go back to talking about the drink.
2: Okay.
3: So we have our water, we have our sugar, and a little bit of mint.
2: Mm-hmm.
3: Let that, cook it, let it melt, and then we're going to cool it.
2: Okay.
3: And then we add that to our frozen watermelon chunks.
2: Mm-hmm.
3: Once we take this out of here, we want to put this in the freezer, let it freeze, and then we're going to put it all in the blender and blend it up. So it's a frozen cocktail. We'll top it with a little bit of club soda.
2: Mm-hmm.
3: Here is our absolutely beautiful watermelon.
2: This is so cute. So you just scooped it out and made an ice bucket.
3: Exactly.
2: Nice.
3: And now look, the thing is, though, is that you want, I love this. This is it's a gift to bring to your hostess.
2: Oh.
3: You want to know how to be a good guest so that you can invite it back. I mean, if you were raised right, you know to bring something.
2: Of course. Yes.
3: And so this is one of my favorites. It's paper plates, adorable paper plates. And then the little tag says, oh, let me do the dishes. So you bring that.
2: So
3: you got
2: cute.
3: The paper plates. Isn't
1: well,
3: that adorable?
1: Funny.
3: And there are lots of really fun ones. Like, look at the ones they've got. So they've got these wonderful bamboo plates.
5: Love bamboo.
3: You can throw it away. Yep. Nobody's going to be in the kitchen cussing because they were left to do all the dishes.
2: So, but I didn't even know you were doing this paper plates thing. And that's the first thing I thought of. If you're outside... Paper plates.
3: You've got to.
2: Yes.
3: I mean, it really does make it so much more simple. And that's what summer's about. Summer is easy, laid back, and fun.
2: Did y'all taste that drink?
6: Yes.
2: So even the mocktail was good.
3: That,
2: I don't know how you did
3: good.
2: It.
1: Burger's great.
2: Thank you. Recipes at today.com/food.
7: Laura Vitale is a cooking sensation who's stirring up a lot of buzz for her popular YouTube channel called Laura in the Kitchen. That's right. She's also the host of Simply Laura on the Cooking Channel. And today she is making a classic dad favorite. I think it's everyone's favorite.
2: Yeah, I was going to say.
7: Burgers and fries. This is a crowd pleaser.
8: It's really easy, so versatile, no deep frying, but all the crispy deliciousness.
7: Okay. We love this. So let's get to it.
2: Here's
7: what
2: are
7: the
2: ingredients?
8: So in here, you've got to have, like, you basically, like, you, no, you, your suspects for a good burger. You've got good ground beef. I like to use a little steak seasoning, Worcestershire sauce. And this is my secret, grated onion and garlic. So if you want to add all that in there, if you don't want to use beef, we can use turkey or ground chicken.
2: Okay.
8: If you have a vegetarian in your family, take this stuff, add a little oil, and substitute for some portobello mushrooms.
7: Should I spread a little salt on there?
8: Yes, please.
7: Yeah, my mom loves a portobello burger.
8: Yes, and it's so good. And then you would use a really good Swiss and be perfect.
7: And you got to stir this around. You just kind of mush it.
8: Yeah, I would do it with my hands, but I don't want you to get dirty.
7: Okay, cool.
8: So what you do is you form them into patties.
2: Do you have a trick for patty making?
8: Yes. So basically what you want to do is you make your patty, right? But this is the trick to get a really good flat burger. You take two fingers and you make an indent in the center.
2: Yeah.
8: And then you pop them on a really hot cast iron skillet or even on your outdoor grill. And as they cook, they pop up in the middle. So they're flat. You don't have that dough.
7: Oh, I love that.
8: Yes.
7: Cool. Pop that on the grill.
8: Pop that
7: on. Do you do it on both sides, the finger thing?
8: You can really just do it on one side and it's fine.
2: Okay.
8: So in here, I've got some mayo and I like to use some whole grain mustard.
2: Mm.
8: You mix that all together, right? And then when you come to building your burger, you're going to put your cheese on there. It'll sit nice and melty.
2: Yeah.
8: Throw a couple of ice cubes in there. It creates steam and it really melts the cheese.
2: Oh, I like
7: this. This is like your special sauce.
8: This is like special sauce and it's just good quality mayo and some good quality whole grain mustard.
7: I'm stepping over here.
8: That's it. Yes. And then you just build a burger. You've got your bun with your sauce. You've got your cheese. Burger. Delicious. I like a little lettuce, tomato.
2: I like to put a little salt on my tomato.
8: That's
2: kinda
8: a good
2: nails
8: point.
2: It. Yeah.
8: That way you can really season
2: brings
8: it
2: out.
7: You know what else is good? Us Texans like a little avocado.
2: What about French fries?
8: I do like that.
2: So I feel intimidated by making a French fry.
8: French fries, these are really easy. The recipe will be on the website, I'm sure. But basically what I do is I take regular russet potatoes, I soak them into some cold water, pop them in the microwave for a few seconds, and then throw them once you dry them up with a little oil and seasoning in a hot oven at 425 and they get crispy.
7: Laura, you can do it all.
8: I can
7: Thank
8: do it
7: Thank you
8: all.
7: So much. This is a perfect recipe.
2: The fried special sauce is good, too.
7: Oh, really? I should try that. So to get...
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3: Matt Abdu, huge friend of the show. 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
4: Out today. That's right. The book is released today.
5: My friend, cool. Good to see you.
4: Great to see you. Thank you for having me.
5: So you're doing the backyard staple, a barbecue, a burger.
4: Pig Beach Barbecue Burger.
5: And it starts with the sauce.
4: So the first thing we need is a little bit of mayonnaise. Al, you want to help me out
5: here?
4: Sure,
5: you bet.
4: All right, in our bowl, we have a little mayonnaise.
5: Okay.
4: Pig Beach barbecue mustard sauce, which is what gives us that sort of like unique flavor to it all.
5: Okay.
4: Some ketchup, chopped pickles, and a little bit of our all-purpose barbecue seasoning. So these chopped pickles are also the pickles that we're going to be putting on the burger that we've done ourselves.
3: So delicious.
4: Yes, and we make them. They're amazing. They're light, crisp, bright, vibrant, just amazing.
3: Okay. What was the last thing you just put in there?
4: A little bit of all-purpose barbecue seasoning. We put it on our ribs. We put it on our pork shoulders. We put it basically on everything.
3: It's
4: going to be on that corn that's going to be down at the end of the table pretty soon. All right, so now we got our burger sauce made. You're going to put that in a non-reactive container, put it in your fridge. It'll hold for about 2 weeks, no problem. Oh. Pull it out whenever you want to dip a burger, hot dog, anything you want into it. It's delicious.
3: Okay. Now, that's the secret sauce.
4: That's the secret sauce. All right, so next, we got to cook up our burgers. I love using a blend that's like brisket and short rib, chuck, but whatever you can find, cook it up. It's delicious. Then we're going to season it with a little bit of my pepper. It's a little bit of salt, pepper, and a little accent. That accent helps give like a nice umami flavor to that burger.
5: Basically like an MSG.
4: Exactly. Yeah. Exactly.
5: Which gets a bad rap.
4: It gets a bad rap. I mean, it's a little bit is delicious and goes a long way and won't do any harm to you.
3: You salt your burgers,
4: Season everything. You always got to season them first because that's going to get all that flavor out of the meat. Mm-hmm. We're going to go out of our grill, nice and hot heat, get it cooking. I like to cook my burgers still, you know, about a medium, but whatever you want to cook them to, they're going to take probably around 5 to 8 minutes, depending upon the thickness of the patty that you're using.
3: Okay.
4: When they get finally cooked, you're going to last a couple of minutes, you're going to put a piece of cheese on it and melt them down.
6: What kind of cheese do you like?
4: I'm an American cheese guy on my burger. It melts perfectly. It's the best cheese out there for a burger, in my humble opinion.
5: A big mistake people make, pressing down the burger.
4: Don't ever press. Don't ever press down the burger because you're going to squeeze out all those natural juices.
7: So tempting because you want to feel like you're doing something.
4: I know, but don't because it also flares up the grill and you're going to get really bad smoke flavor on the meat. We love smoke, just not that kind of smoke flavor.
5: Okay. And then final?
4: Next, let it rest on the tray. Let those juices just kind of naturally come out so they don't soak out your bun. And then we're going to put our burger together, a little bit of that secret sauce on the bottom bun.
7: Mm. And these pickles are you eating already? We're going to put some quick pickles on top of the burger.
5: Like the potato bun, right?
4: I love the potato bun. For me, that's the perfect soft, sweet, squishy burger bun.
3: Everything you've
4: bun
3: is
4: there.
3: My favorite burger.
4: That's all we want it to be. Top it off and dive on in and enjoy it.
5: Your corn.
4: Mexican street corn. Well, while we're getting Mexican street corn, a huge shout out to my co-author and friend, Super Chef Shane McBride.
5: Mm-hmm.
4: Amazing. Thank you. You know, he's the best. So he co-wrote this book with me, and I couldn't have done it without him. And also the famous Katie Stilo.
8: Katie!
4: Somewhere in the back over there. Her and Anthony Contrino had great, they helped us style the food for the pictures of the book. So a huge shout out to them. Hank Goodman, Judy Choth, all the people that helped us write this book. So Mexican street corn. Mm. In this bowl over here, while you guys are munching, I'm going to put some sour cream to some mayonnaise.
3: This is so good. This burger is everything I love about a burger.
4: A little bit of chopped cilantro, chopped garlic, and then we're going to add some lime juice. This is the simplest thing in the world, but this sauce on corn, I promise you, is like the most delicious thing in the world. And it's my favorite way of eating corn in the summertime. Grill it off, get a nice char, good flavor. And then after it comes off the grill, we're just going to take it. It's okay. We're going to take it, brush it with some of this delicious sauce we made with that mayonnaise and that sour cream. Finish it off.
7: So why are you making noise?
3: You cook it right on the grill. You don't
7: cook it on the grill.
3: So is it that good?
7: Craig is making noises. I'm like, okay, let me try it.
6: What is in that?
7: What noise just came out of your body?
4: Sauce that we just made with the sour cream, the mayonnaise, the garlic,
7: try it now.
5: And then there's
4: the cilantro,
5: on,
4: and some lime juice. And then there's some cotija cheese that we'll top it off with.
7: Oh, my God.
4: And then finish it again with a little bit of that all-purpose barbecue seasoning on top. And there you have some great – it's my favorite way of eating corn. Cook it the whole way on the grill. Take those husks, pull them back like that. It makes a beautiful display for your friends, family, and loved ones.
5: Abdu, ladies and gentlemen, you're the man.
4: I love you guys.
5: It's a guacamole crunch burger with a kicked up mango salsa.
3: Oh,
1: like it.
8: And here to show us how it's done is vegan chef Chloe Coscarelli.
9: Chloe,
1: hi.
9: We love when you come because sometimes when we have a vegan chef, we don't know if we're going to love the food. We always love your food.
10: Yay.
8: Absolutely.
10: All right. Well, if you want to eat more vegetables, mm-hmm. but you don't feel like salad, yes. we're going to make burgers, sliders, and meatloaf.
8: Ooh,
10: all vegan.
8: Wow.
10: So we're going to start with our patty. We're making it from scratch.
8: All right.
10: So here we have an onion. We are going to caramelize it. Al, if you want to throw our onions right in the pan.
8: Okay. Is this just a regular olive oil in here?
10: It's a little bit of olive oil, and we're going to slow cook it for about 20 minutes until it gets sweet and juicy
9: this,
10: and caramelized.
9: Yeah. Look what happened.
8: Ooh.
10: Because in a normal beef burger, you have a lot of animal fat.
8: Sure.
10: So we want that moisture and that juiciness from our caramelized
8: onions. Okay.
10: Let's move over here. We are going to add our caramelized onions to black beans.
8: Mm-hmm.
10: If you want to go ahead and add all of these in.
8: So is sweet potato?
10: Roasted sweet potato.
9: Okay. Roasted sweet
10: brown
9: potato.
10: Rice. Some breadcrumbs, which you could use gluten-free if you would like.
9: Is the brown rice cooked or?
10: It's cooked short grain brown rice. And
9: cooked,
10: that's going to bind our veggie burger together because we're not using any eggs or cheese.
9: Mm-hmm. Okay.
10: Some salt, a little sriracha for a kick of spice.
9: Now, are those beans cooked? Did you cook those?
10: The black beans are, it's actually one can of black beans.
8: So it's
10: super easy, economical. You're going to mix it together. Mm-hmm. If someone wants to put gloves on, we can mix it actually with our hands.
9: What? Broker.
10: This is a great way to get your kids involved. Everyone can form their own patty. And I love sweet.
6: Maybe they should have been the large.
10: We can use a spoon. Yeah, you don't have to use your hands or if you don't want to.
8: 3 hours later.
10: All right. So these are the patties that... We got it. Yeah, just... Okay. I'm going to scoot over.
8: Okay.
10: Yeah, we're going to throw... I'm so sorry. We're going to throw our patties on a nice sizzling olive oil.
9: Sizzle.
10: Getting that char is really going to help you with that meaty flavor. A little bit of crispy. About 3 minutes on each side.
9: Okay.
10: Let's talk about some guacamole.
9: Yeah. Hope,
10: if you want to make this, you can use a fork.
8: You want some gloves?
10: To mash the avocado. Super simple. A little lime juice. And we're just going to give it a little bit of salt.
9: That's it?
10: If you want to use store-bought guacamole, that's a great time saver.
8: No judging.
9: Okay, so mush.
10: All right, let's add over. We are making a mango salsa. This will make it, like, fresh and sweet
8: on
10: top.
8: Do you have a tip for how to peel a mango?
10: I do.
9: Watch this.
10: So we are
9: going to
10: score it.
9: Look, watch.
10: You can also buy diced mango if you do not
9: want
10: to deal.
9: Oh, you do? Yes, watch.
10: Amazing.
9: 1, 2, 3, pop.
8: Oh!
10: And then
9: the
10: you
9: pop.
10: Just shave it off.
8: Yeah.
10: And we are going to mix
9: Isn't that
10: it.
9: Good?
8: I love that.
9: Yeah.
10: With some jalapeno, lime juice, and a little agave for extra sweetness.
9: So this is the mango
10: Go
9: salsa.
10: Ahead and
9: mix
10: toss
9: that
10: it
9: up.
10: Okay. Al, come on over here. Let's build a burger. All right. You can go crazy however you like it.
8: Okay.
10: Use the toppings you like. We have some crispy tortilla strips to put on top, some avocado. The mango salsa will give it
9: Goes
10: a little bit of spice.
8: Okay.
10: And no one's going to miss the meat with these.
8: That's fantastic.
10: Yeah, there's so many components. I think sometimes veggie burgers get a bad rap if they're kind of simple or bland. But I like to pack in lots of flavor. And these are really easy to make.
8: Wow.
10: You can also make the patties ahead of time. Keep them in your freezer.
8: Oh.
10: And just
9: I wanna try
10: cook them up. Yeah, please.
8: Okay. Sliders.
10: Tell me what you guys think. Now, we also have some pesto parmesan sliders.
9: These are the pesto parmesan.
10: Made with pesto, cashew mozzarella. And then we have a holiday cashew nut roast. So it's like a meatloaf, but with no meat and a country gravy
9: good?
10: On
8: fantastic.
10: Top.
8: Really great.
9: That's really good,
8: Chloe. Thank you so much.
10: Thank you, guys.
8: Happy New Year.
9: Delicious.
8: To get these recipes, go to today.com.

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3: First of all, Alex is glowing.
4: What happened?
3: You look gorgeous.
4: You got good. Everything's happening.
5: And also, the hamburgers.
3: We also want to just say that you're the host of Food Network's Supermarket Stakeout, and she's here with a decadent burger. And by decadent, we mean a big baby.
4: This
3: a
4: is
3: big
4: huge.
3: Burger.
4: So wait, what are we doing here, Alex? What's first up?
5: Well, I'm making a cheese sauce. Would you throw this
4: cheese
5: in? Parmesan
4: I feel
5: and
4: like
5: a little cheddar. And what? Okay, I like your style. My tip was going to be add your cheese slowly so it doesn't clump.
3: Alex.
5: Go ahead, add that parmesan nice and slowly.
4: Nice.
5: New York City style.
4: Yes.
5: Dump it in.
4: Okay.
5: And you stir it, a little mustard, a little hot sauce. We just add a little bit to just a little warm cream.
4: That's going to be the sauce on top of the burger? Is that what you're talking about?
5: Yeah,
4: this is
5: like
4: dunky?
3: Or a dippy sauce.
4: Dip sauce.
5: Yeah, I mean, you could literally make this cheese sauce and then just
4: do whatever.
3: Put chips in it.
5: Potato chips or whatever.
4: Okay, so now, the big Mongo burger.
5: The big moment is we're doing a triple-decker burger with the cheese sauce, okay? We're going all out.
3: You really are.
4: What are you doing to us?
5: For some,
3: I know.
5: But you said I look all glowy.
4: You do.
5: It's all the hamburgers. So this is just a mix. Mix, right? 85-15, we want short rib and sirloin. Those are the good cuts. We form our burgers nice and thin for the triple decker.
3: I like that because
5: like that
3: they're
5: idea?
3: Three burgers.
4: Now,
3: so.
4: Do you put anything in there other than
3: you
4: the ground meat?
3: You just keep it that?
5: You know what? I'm glad you asked. People are always working their burgers.
4: Yeah.
5: It gets tough, the meat.
3: Oh.
5: Just make a little patty. Be gentle.
4: But you don't want to add spices in there. You put them out. You
3: just,
4: put just salt
3: just
4: and pepper at the end.
3: Just plain meat with some salt and pepper.
5: That's it.
3: You're a classic.
5: Yeah, exactly. And then we just drop them in a hot pan and you just get them cooking.
3: Is there oil on that?
5: Yeah, a little bit. No oil on the burgers themselves, but just pop them right in the pan like this, right?
3: But what's in the pan?
5: Just a little hot canola oil.
3: Oh, okay.
5: That's it. We keep it really simple. You could throw these on the grill. When you're done cooking them and you have these lovely burger juices, that's where we make our onion topping. We go right in the same pan.
3: Oh.
5: And, pickle juice.
3: Pickle juice.
5: In with the onions because it's like zingy
4: vinegary.
5: Yeah,
4: I kind of like that.
3: I love this idea. You're using the meat juice and some pickle juice.
5: And it's sitting in your fridge in the jar of pickles. You have one lonely pickle. Like, help me.
4: Get it.
3: That's true.
4: Yeah.
3: What are you going to do with
4: Dump
3: it?
4: Dump it in there.
3: Salad dressings. I heard that if you have cramps, you should drink pickle juice.
4: Is that true?
3: I'm not sure.
5: I think that if you have Memorial Day needs for a triple-decker burger, it's good, too.
4: Yeah.
5: Let's throw that in there.
4: Okay, what are we making here? What is
5: so
4: this, a side salad?
5: A little topping.
4: Topping.
5: With a little oil, vinegar, a little lemon, a little
3: I feel like that takes it up a notch.
4: Mm-hmm.
5: Well, here's my other little tip, is instead of doing slices that slide all around with the tomatoes, we cut them up so they don't fall out
3: Look,
5: as
3: to put
5: much.
3: A little beautiful salad on your hamburger.
4: So, so you toast your bun.
3: So you do, I toast my bun.
5: Are you a toaster?
3: Yes, of course I am.
5: Yeah, let's toast it up.
3: Sorry, Hoda.
5: No, you like, you know what, for a hot dog, however, I don't.
4: Because you want that.
5: I want that mushy New York street dog vibe.
3: So here's the cheese sauce.
5: So this is how we build. A little of those pickly onions, a little bit of that cheese sauce, and we just build, right, that nice mix.
4: And then another patty on top?
5: Yeah, we do that. And then we cheese sauce.
3: Three is
5: Dr. Cheese sauce.
3: Yes,
4: okay,
3: yes,
4: who's
3: ma'am.
4: This is like humongo.
5: This is America.
4: Yes.
5: This is Memorial Day.
4: More.
5: Yes.
4: One more bun.
5: Less is more.
4: Oh, we got to try them.
5: Yeah, let's get it.
4: Oops.
6: I love it.
3: Perfect. I think three might be too many. Just saying.
5: Yeah, no, you know, you can
4: Now, can
5: two,
4: you put
5: you
4: ketchup on
5: one.
4: This or you're not for that?
5: You can totally put ketchup. My,
4: this is
3: I don't
4: huge.
3: Think mine has cheese sauce.
5: I can't work
3: Oh,
5: with
3: that's
4: oh,
3: yours.
4: We're switching.
3: Oops.
4: Give me that.
5: And then just a little potato salad to go with that. You could do two of these. Just clean and oil your grill and get it good and hot, and you will have great results. Keep it simple.
4: So yummy.
5: The last moment of this segment is just people chewing. I think this is a testament to the fact that people have got to
3: Potato salad is basically has relish in it and mustard.
5: It's no mayo. It's just a little olive oil and mustard to keep it light for
4: olive
5: the burger.
4: Olive oil mustard, that's it?
3: But there's pickles.
5: Vinegar.
3: What are
5: and
3: these
5: juice?
3: Pickles?
5: And chopped up pickles and pickle juice.
4: And pickle juice.
5: I put pickle juice in everything.
3: Yeah. Thanks. Alex, you're the best. So to get this recipe, head to today.com/food.

If you're celebrating a weekend or you just want a great barbecue during the week, I have got the menu for you. And it's all going to come right out of your pantry and your fridge. I just have some pancetta on the stove, just bubbling away and cooking up. Now, you could use ham if you wanted to. You could use bacon if you wanted to. I actually had the pancetta in the fridge. This is nice and crispy, and I wanted it this crispy because I'm putting it in my favorite can of baked beans. Here is the trick. I am going to make the most amazing sauce. The same sauce I use on my ribs, which are going to be spare ribs, pork ribs, and a beef rib, is what I'm going to put in my baked beans. You need to start off with your favorite barbecue sauce, a little bit of that, and a lot in this bowl, because this is what's going to cover your pork ribs. Then to this, I'm going to put molasses, just a little bit of sweetness. If you don't have molasses, you can use brown sugar, hot sauce. I like it a little hot, and I like it a little spicy, so that's going to go in both of these. And then I'm going to use some Montreal seasoning, and I put that in both of these. And I'm also going to use this on my beef rib. So I'm just going to roast it in the oven like that and just spread it around. Give this a stir all together. Look at how dark it makes the canned beans. It makes it look like it's from scratch. And all of those beautiful, crunchy little bits of pancetta really kick up the flavor a lot. And then that goes into the oven. You only need to bake this for about 30 minutes. And I promise you, these are the best baked beans you are ever going to taste. Okay, go in here, stir this up. I'm putting this over my pork ribs and just kind of work it around. And of course, I have lined a baking sheet with aluminum foil. This is kind of sticky, and I don't think you want to deal with the mess after the fact. Now I'm going to take a very, very, very little amount of this and then put it right on my beef rib. Just a little line, not too much, just enough for flavor. That is going to be sticky and caramelized and crunchy, which I absolutely love. And then you're going to have the gorgeous barbecue beef ribs. Now these will go into the oven. Again, low and slow. I'm going to put the beans in when those are 30 minutes away from being done. Look at those. That is a beautiful thing. Look at that. Beef ribs, pork ribs. They were in there about 300, 325 degrees. This is just about 2 hours sometime, just a little bit longer. Look at this. This is a delicious meal. Let's talk about dessert, and then it's cocktail time. We love them as kids. We still love them today, and they become great, cute, easy little crafty snacks. This is just icing out of a container, and all I'm going to do here is take the icing, put it in a plastic bag, snip the tip off just so it's a small little hole, and then I'm going to pipe some sandal strings onto my cookie like that. Everybody has a great pair of flip-flops. And these are my flip-flop cookies. A little red candy, a little yellow candy. You can even do some sprinkles if you have them. Aren't those the cutest? And so easy. I love them. Now it's cocktail time. You get to celebrate life with this cocktail. It is a pineapple tropical rum punch. And it's going to start off with a concentrate. This is just a punch concentrate. Then what you want to do is you want to add just a cupful of water to this. 1 cup of lemon lime soda. And then you get 1 cup of rum. Now, if you are not a rum fan, it doesn't matter if you drink vodka in this or if you like gin in it or if you want tequila in it. Just put something in it. Then just some pineapple juice would be delicious in this. And finally, I am going to put in chunked pineapple. I do save the rings for the glass, and then give this a stir.
pineapple tropical rum punch. Now, if you want to get down with your bad cocktail time self, cherries with the stems. And look at how pretty. That looks like a summer day. And these are fantastic pantry perfect recipes and a pantry perfect

0: It's summer, so there's no reason not to get your grill on. And here to help us all out, we've got one of the kings of barbecue, Rodney Scott. He's a James Beard award-winning chef and pitmaster and co-owner of Rodney Scott's Whole Hog Barbecue restaurant in South Carolina and Alabama. And he's cooking up some ribs. Hi, Rodney.
1: Yes. Good morning. How are you?
0: I love your shirt, and I love some ribs. But I have to say, I'm intimidated by cooking them or grilling them. What makes a secret to a good rib?
1: The secret to a good rib, you want to,
0: No, that's okay.
1: The secret to a good rib is you find a rib of your choice. In this particular situation, we have the spare rib. So our spare rib is one of the inexpensive cuts.
0: Mm-hmm.
1: And we have Rodney's rib rub. So follow me if you will. You would take your spare rib. Once you've taken the membrane off, and you're going to sprinkle it.
0: I like it.
1: Yeah, just a nice sprinkle.
0: So how do you know when you've got enough rub on the ribs? When do you stop sprinkling?
1: You will stop sprinkling around about 2 tablespoons or when you got a nice generous coverage like such.
0: Okay, cool.
1: You don't want to leave too many bare spots. Once you do one side, you want to flip it over.
0: Mm-hmm.
1: You want to do the exact same thing. Again, you can see that the membrane has been removed.
0: Mm-hmm. So how hot do we get that grill to put
1: You want your grill at about 200 to about 250. You don't want to get too hot too fast. And another secret you want to always do with that is take this little flap.
0: Mm-hmm.
1: So that spot doesn't look like it didn't receive any love.
0: Yeah, that's good. Let's give it all love.
1: And once you get your slab all seasoned, you don't want to rub it. You don't want to put it in. Rodney's rib rub is very, very potent. You don't want to rub it all in. Okay.
0: So now you put that
1: technology again.
0: It's okay.
1: We'll get one ear.
0: Now you're gonna. Can you still hear me? You want to put that baby on the grill?
1: I can hear you. I can hear you.
0: Good.
1: We already have one smoking for you.
0: Oh, look at that.
1: As you can see.
0: Yes.
1: So when the bones start to stick out just a little bit like such,
0: mm-hmm.
1: and you get that nice color,
0: yeah,
1: a little bit of char,
0: good.
1: Yeah,
0: you turn the
1: but
0: baby
1: before
0: over
1: before you flip it, mm-hmm. always want to be sure and mop it first.
0: Mop it.
1: This is what we call mop, flip, mop.
0: Okay.
1: It's how we instruct our guys. You want to put your sauce on.
0: Wow,
1: this is a Rodney sauce. If you prefer your own, that's your choice, but I prefer Rodney's.
0: We prefer yours.
1: Yeah.
0: All right, can we get to the corn? We just have about a minute, and let's get to that street corn.
1: Our street corn has already been grilled a little bit. You want to take a little mayo.
0: Mm-hmm.
1: You want to make sure you got your mayo on there.
0: Yum.
1: And we call it King Street corn because we're located on King Street in beautiful Charleston, South Carolina.
0: Yes.
1: And we have some crumbled cheese here, some Rodney's pork skin.
0: Can you use any cheese or what do you?
1: Any cheese of your choice, as long as it's a little dry and crumpled.
0: Yep.
1: And you want to add a little chive. This is for that neighbor that thinks your food never looks good.
0: Yeah, I was going to say, put that chive on there and impress everybody.
1: Yeah.
0: Delicious.
1: We have some previous here.
0: Well, Rodney, thank you so much. I hope you enjoy that delicious food. We wish we could smell it. It looks good. Thank you,
1: thank
0: Rodney.
1: You.
0: To get these,
1: thank you.
0: Thank you. To get these recipes, head to today.com/food.
2: We are back with the greatest. Don't you love Valerie Carson? Valerie Bertinelli's back. She's got one of her special recipes.
3: Family, we call it family. Oh, yeah. That's right. These are recipes that are light. Excuse me. I had my own little surgical issue on Monday. These are light dishes. And Val, in the summer, like, nobody wants to cook heavy.
4: Yeah. Right.
3: But we don't want to substitute, you know, flavor for that.
4: Either. Yeah. And you are not going to substitute flavor with this because this marinade does two things. It's also going to marinate your chicken. It's also going to be a great sauce for the chicken thighs.
2: You love chicken thighs.
4: That's I do.
3: That's, me too.
2: Me too.
4: They have so much flavor. So we have a little sesame seed oil.
2: Yeah.
4: We have some rice wine vinegar,
2: mm-hmm.
4: and we have some soy sauce. And in there, we also have some grated ginger and some grated garlic and some vegetable oil. So we're going to give that
2: just that's it. A whisk.
4: This is going to be your sauce. So you could dip gyoza in this. You could dip egg rolls in this. You could dip salmon, anything. You could put it on anything.
3: Is it a marinade and a sauce?
4: Yes. So by this, it's the sauce. Then we're going to take 2 tablespoons, put it in here, and they've already done this for me. I love the culinary crew.
2: Yeah.
4: And then we're going to add some more to really heft it up a little bit. So we have some veggie oil.
2: Could you put this on fish, too?
4: Yes. It would be great on fish. Salmon, anything. That's rice wine vinegar again.
2: What's that?
4: And this is more soy sauce because we're hefting it up. And then we want some spice in there. So this is some sambal oleic. That I was introduced to by Mrs. Van Halen.
3: The boys are
4: spicy.
2: Oh, spicy.
4: Oh, you guys are already eating.
5: Oh, yeah.
4: Hi, Craig.
5: This is fantastic. Your chicken thighs with skin with the capers.
2: Yeah.
5: It's a go-to.
3: We still talk
4: about it. Oh, this is going to be another go-to. And then you can also put it on fish. You could put it on shrimp. Okay, so we have our sauce. Then what we're going to do is take our chicken thighs. And these are boneless, skinless.
2: Skinless. How come?
4: Because I really like to get the marinade in there. We're going to sit this for about 30 minutes.
2: Okay.
4: Now, you could do it with bone in. That's fine.
5: Yep.
4: But this is easier to eat.
3: Do you season those too, or is there enough seasoning?
4: We're not going to season these until right before we put them on the grill.
2: Mm-hmm. Okay.
4: So let that marinade, get the marinade all over it. That's about at least 30 minutes. You can do longer if you
2: want.
4: Okay. So then you're going to take them out, and you're going to wipe them off a little bit, just dry them off. And then get them onto a nice hot grill pan.
2: Everybody likes that.
3: Yeah, definitely. Let me do something here. I'm standing around.
4: Yeah. So get them on the grill
3: pan. Also, this looks like you could do this for tacos, too. Like you could cut these up and make fajitas.
4: Oh, that'd be great. Yeah. Get a nice, a slaw on that. I've got potato salad that we're going to show you later.
2: Okay.
4: But it's not potato salad. It's fake potato salad.
2: Okay. How long do you cook that?
3: So you're just going to grill it up.
4: Let that go for 10 minutes. The chicken will tell you when it's ready to be taken off. You don't want to rip it up or anything. So just let it sit there for 10 minutes. And then once it starts to give, then pop it around to the other side.
3: Don't jerk it off the stove.
4: No. But this is the chance for you to also season it. So you're going to get your pepper on there. And you're going to get your salt on there. And then when you flip it, you're going to season the other side.
2: Uh-huh. Okay.
4: And then we get to this. And this is when it's done.
2: Okay.
4: And I think we have a plate for you guys. We have a plate.
2: So then do you put, and then you just put this on top?
4: Yes. Is that what you do? You want to drizzle the sauce on top.
2: I want more of the sauce.
4: Or you want to dip it in.
2: Dip it here, Chris.
5: So good.
4: Dip it.
5: What's the story on the cauliflower salad here?
4: That is it's a classic potato salad, but made with cauliflower. So you get your hard-boiled eggs in there, your mustard, your mayo, your dill, your chives. It's delicious.
5: So it's a potato salad.
3: Wow.
4: Mm. So it's not potato salad. It's cauliflower salad.
5: Potato salad.
4: Potato salad. Yes, exactly.
2: Valerie, tell us about your cooking shows. What's happening in that lane?
4: I think
3: incredible, by the way.
4: Isn't it great?
3: It's the first chicken I've ever had where I actually don't want the skin on it. It almost would have been in the way.
4: Right. Mm. I agree.
3: Because the meat is so good.
4: It's so flavorful. Mm.
3: Sorry, it's delicious. How are the cooking shows?
4: Well, Valerie's Home Cooking is still on the weekends. Mm-hmm. And then we filmed another 10 more episodes that'll be airing, or 13 episodes will be airing next year. And then I don't know. I don't know what's up for me after that.
2: Wow.
4: Who knows what's going on? I don't know.
5: This is good.
4: Maybe I'll take a long break. Maybe I'll do another sitcom. I don't know.
2: Oh, do another sitcom.
4: I would love to do a sitcom. I just shot one with Jimmy Burrows in March, but it didn't get picked up. That's okay.
2: With Jimmy Burrows, who we just did the story?
4: Yes. In March, yes.
2: Oh, my gosh.
4: I love him.
5: He's the best.
4: He is the best.
2: Yeah,
4: he
2: I think literally we need more Val.
3: This is the best.
2: This is really good. Valerie, thank you. You're going to come back and visit with us again on the fourth hour. Mm-hmm. Recipes, of course, on today.com/food. 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

0: All right. If making dinner is the dread of your daily routine, don't worry. We've got some help.
1: Yeah, I need it. We called in our friend, today's show nutritionist, Joy Bauer, for one of her delicious one-and-done meals, and she's got a pineapple chicken recipe.
0: By the way, two beautiful things that belong together. All right. So what do you need? What ingredients, Joy, do we need for this recipe?
2: Okay. Guys, this is what you're having for dinner tonight. It really checks every box. So we need 1.5 pounds of either skinless chicken breast or thighs, 1 red onion, 1 red or yellow or orange bell pepper, 2 cups of fresh cubed pineapple, teriyaki sauce, and honey. That's it. Yum. And I'm telling you, this is like the ultimate one and done. It's packed with nutrition. It's totally addictively delicious, and it comes together fast.
1: Okay. So Joy, we all have that moment where we get a pineapple. We think it's ripe.
0: We don't know.
1: And it ain't.
0: Nobody knows. So
1: how do
0: you
1: know?
2: The easiest way to know if a pineapple is ripe is really to give it a squeeze. You want it to be firm, but it should give a little bit. And then smell the bottom portion. You should get a sweet, fresh aroma. Sometimes it can be ripe, but you don't automatically get that sweet aroma. But if it doesn't have a pleasant aroma, it means it's probably overripe. But that's really the easiest way to know if you're buying the perfect pineapple.
0: Okay, so there's your, we're starting with the chicken. Now what?
2: Yes. So we have the bowl of chicken. All we're going to do is I have a red onion here. And I'm specifically using a red onion because you know from that vibrant color, the onion is packed with antioxidants, something specific called quercetin, which eases inflammation and also helps to tame seasonal allergies. Now I'm adding in a bell pepper, and the bell pepper is packed with vitamin C to support a healthy immune system. And the star of our show, fresh cubed pineapple, which brings more vitamin C to the table, but also a group of enzymes called bromelain, which helps to aid in digestion and also eases inflammation. So we have this right here. It couldn't be simpler. And now I'm telling you, for the easiest marinade in all of the land, we're taking 1/2 cup of teriyaki sauce, bonus points if you could find a reduced sodium, and I'm mixing in just 1 tablespoon of honey. It's going to give it a perfect sweetness. I'm going to stir this up, and I'm just going to pour it right over our concoction over here.
1: And you let it marinate for how, you know what? And I have to say, Joy, this is just Hoda's new thing. If you were Hoda making this, she would add a little ginger.
0: Can you?
2: Yum. So you can absolutely, you could add ginger, you could add garlic, but really the teriyaki sauce already has some of those things built in. So it's sort of like one-stop shopping, but hey, the more the merrier when it comes to added seasoning.
0: Okay.
2: And in terms of letting this marinate, here's the thing. If you have the time, you can let it sit for about 15 to 30 minutes, but you don't have to. Half the time I'm rushing and I don't have the time to let it sit. So then I take my baking sheet. I'm going to mist it with a little bit of oil spray. And you are just going to pour this on top.
0: That's it.
1: That's so easy.
2: That's it.
1: Guys,
2: I'm telling you.
0: Anyone can do that. Right?
2: You're so right.
1: And Joy, if you like your chicken cubed, can you just cut it beforehand?
0: Yeah.
2: You can use breasts, thighs, or breasts, and you could just chop it up into whatever size pieces you like. I'm using tenderloins here, but anything goes. And what I'm going to now do is I'm putting this, you're going to come with me over to my oven, and I'm going to pop this in. I set the oven at 420 for just 15 to 18 minutes.
0: Okay, goodbye.
2: So I'm putting this.
0: There you are.
1: 15 to 18 minutes. I may do this, Joy, and I never cook anything.
0: This looks simple.
2: Jenna, I would be so psyched. I have one done to see do it. And you know you have to send me a picture.
1: I'll send you a pic for sure.
2: So this one is
1: done. We can
2: make
1: that.
0: That pan is huge.
2: And you know what, guys?
1: It's
2: It is packed with nutrition and it's light in calories. So you really could feel good about enjoying this. And now, truth be told, just like this, you can dive in and it's a perfect winner chicken dinner. But we're going to take it over the edge.
1: Cauliflower rice?
2: No. A thick, sweet teriyaki glaze. And it's a kitchen hack that I just discovered that I'm so excited to share. So in here, I just have 2 tablespoons of water. That's it. And I'm adding in a teaspoon of cornstarch. Uh-huh. Now, it could be arrowroot or cornstarch. This will be our thickener. And you just want to let it dissolve, right?
0: Okay, we just have a couple of seconds left. So how do we,
2: Okay, so then we add in 1/4 cup of teriyaki sauce. Yeah. And 1 tablespoon of honey. Yeah. And how's about you put that in the microwave for 1 to 2 minutes? Let me show you this.
1: Yeah.
2: Look at this.
0: And
2: then
0: drizzle that over it.
2: Very quickly, because I got to go for the money shot here. I'm going to take this.
1: Yes.
2: This was our finished. We're going to drizzle this over the top.
0: Show me the money. That's it.
2: Oh, yeah.
1: Joy, you've inspired
0: thank you so much.
1: A lot of us.
0: For these recipes, head to today.com/

0: We are back, 8:51, with our Series Today table sponsored by Walmart. Joining us this morning to share some of her favorite summer-inspired recipes, Erin French, chef, owner of the Lost Kitchen Restaurant in Freedom, Maine, the star of the Lost Kitchen on Magnolia Network. Erin, clearly the table
1: is
2: all
1: insane.
2: Yeah.
3: So delicious.
0: So you've become quite the Today Show favorite pretty quickly.
4: Hey, it's easy with fried chicken.
0: Because here's the thing. The bar with fried chicken for a lot of folks is pretty high.
4: Mm-hmm.
0: This looks amazing. So walk us through the first step.
4: So the secret to this, is a fennel fried chicken, which is just a little bit of a different twist on things. So it starts with the brine, and that's the real secret. Mm. So a brine is just going to add flavor. It's going to keep it juicy. So we just brine this overnight. It's got some fennel seed. It's got some black pepper, some bay leaves, some sugar. And then we cook it in the brine just to sort
0: you
4: of...
0: cook it in
4: you
0: the
4: cook
0: brine?
4: It in the brine. You let it sit overnight, and then you cook it.
0: Okay.
4: Just because you don't want to get that raw fried chicken when you're kind of moving along here. So it's already cooked, so you don't have to freak out. So you've got this all flavorful and ready to go.
0: All right.
4: And then all you have to do is dredge and fry it. So, Craig, if you just want to add in, this is some ground fennel.
0: More fennel, okay.
4: Whisk it right in.
0: All right.
4: And that'll make it nice and flavorful.
0: And this is just regular flour here?
4: Regular flour.
0: Okay.
4: And then we're going to start to dredge. So.
0: And you use the whole chicken?
4: We use the whole chicken. All so right. You can have your butcher break it down into about 8 to 10 pieces. And then you can just dredge it in the flour and the fennel. A little bit of buttermilk.
0: Buttermilk.
4: So we just keep adding flavor, as you can see. And then we go down to this mixture. And this is just ground cornflakes. I just broke them up.
0: That's it.
1: I wondered if it's oats or something. It's so crunchy.
4: That's the secret. And it's really cheap. Cornflakes. That's really the secret. Cheap cornflakes, a little bit of cornstarch and a little bit of flour, and that's it. So it's nice and dredged, and then we can just drop it right in the fryer. If you don't have a fryer, you can put it in a Dutch oven with 375 degrees.
0: And you make a really good point about not overcrowding the fryer.
4: You never want to overcrowd the fryer because then you're bringing the temperature down. And if you want crispy fried chicken, you have to keep that temp up. So it comes out. Look at it. It's perfect.
1: It's so good.
2: It's light.
4: This is the lightest fried chicken. So juicy.
0: And what are you topping that with?
4: I'm just sprinkling some fennel pollen on top for a little extra flavor.
1: I mean, that's the kicker. It's so good.
3: And not overpowering.
4: Mm-mm.
3: It's like a subtle little flavor throughout.
0: What is it about the fennel, Erin, that you like so much?
4: I just like that little extra flavor. It's not just plain fried chicken, a little fennel, and it tastes kind of summery. But then you add this other sauce, and this makes it even more delicious.
1: It
4: so
1: does.
4: I love rhubarb. I'm crazy about rhubarb.
0: Okay.
4: So rhubarb, a little sugar, a little vinegar, and then we add in some strawberries. So you have a strawberry rhubarb, it's sweet and sour, that goes with your fried chicken.
0: And that's what you top it with.
4: That's what you top it with.
0: Oh, my goodness.
1: You could also put it on shortcake and make it dessert.
4: Shortcake.
1: It tastes so good.
4: Edible flowers.
0: And to go with your fried chicken?
1: This is delightful.
4: You got to finish with a lemonade. Mm. So this is just a Thai basil lemonade. Thai basil lemonade. You just make a simple syrup, throw in the Thai basil.

0: requests a year.
1: And she's only open for like 6 months. But what you said was, I'm in it for the love, not for the money.
2: Right.
1: So that's another reason.
3: Well, we can taste the love.
4: Yeah.
1: Aaron French, thank you.

0: this morning on Today Food. It's another edition of Grilling and Chilling with us, the Dailies. This is where Siri and I combined two of our greatest passions. They don't, it's not our children. It's cooking for you. It's music for me. Our kids are a close third, however. But that's neither here nor there. Should I start with my cocktail first?
1: Yes, yes. This is called, what do we call it?
0: This is the red, white, and bourbon. We're just going to get a little ice. We're going to take a healthy dose of bourbon.
1: We're going to splash.
0: Take a little OJ, just a splash of OJ, a little lemon juice, a little lime juice.
1: You're doing so good.
0: A little bit of simple syrup. We're going to mix it up. Craig Melvin is a big bourbon guy, too, so you're going to mix that up.
1: We need you a mocktail, Jenna.
0: Yes. We're going to mix this. We're going to pour it over some ice. And then I'm going to top it with just a little bit of grapefruit soda.
1: And then the cute star fruit.
0: I wouldn't do the star fruit, but
1: oh, come
0: sick
1: on.
0: Of TV.
1: It's 4th of July.
0: There it is.
1: Yeah.
0: So what are we cooking?
1: Okay, so next we're going to do some hot dogs. And we like to soak our hot dogs in beer.
0: Yeah.
1: So first I'm going to cut like little slits kind of diagonally in the hot dogs. That's going to let the beer really soak in. And it's going to give the hot dogs a nice char when you grill them. So put them in the beer.
0: This is something that my mom did when I was growing up. I've carried it over ever since.
1: And
0: any beer, darker beers is a little bit better, but any beer will do.
1: Person makes the best hot dogs, and I swear it's because of that. Now, next, we're going to grill up some toppings, and we're going to make them in foil, cook them in foil on the grill. So it makes, like, cleanup a breeze.
0: Yep.
1: So I've got onions, peppers, over here some mushrooms, bacon, garlic. All you have to do is drizzle with some olive oil.
0: Woo!
1: And salt and pepper. Hey, where's my red, white, and bourbon?
0: Yeah, right here.
1: Salt and pepper, and then I'll show you how to grill this up. Why don't you work on the dogs over there?
0: This is a dog shot, too, if you want to go ahead and do that.
1: Oh, don't do that. Oh!
0: I mean, the dog's, like, cooked, got the beer.
1: Exactly.
0: Oh, that's delicious.
1: So then you're going to take the short sides and fold, and then the long sides and fold, and just make sure you have a little bit of space so that the veggies will vent. Plop that on the grill. Like, how easy? About 20 minutes.
0: Johnny, get in here. So this is how the people ask, why do you cut the hot dog? Like, do the juices run out? It's not a burger where you lose the juices. These slits, as Siri said, they create a little bit of that char there. And I swear the beer gives it just a little bit of more of a ballpark plump feel to it.
1: Don't you think?
0: They get juicier.
2: My dad used to slice the hot dogs.
3: This is the one best hot dog.
0: Yeah, you can. It's okay.
3: Excellent.
0: You like it?
3: It's a great dog.
0: How's the bourbon cocktail?
4: This is fantastic. Why have you been holding back?
1: Yeah, exactly. And I like to add, like, cheese, jalapenos, avocado, whatever you want. But it makes it so easy to clean up afterwards. There you go.
0: Yeah. It's fun to put out a bunch of toppings and let everybody kind of pick whatever
1: they want. We're really into, like burger bars, hot dog bars, baked potato bars, anything where guests can assemble
0: their
1: own
0: food.
1: Any sort
0: of bar, really.
1: Regular bar. Okay, so this is super fun. We're going to grill popcorn. And we do a lot of, like, popcorn over the stove at home.
0: We've never done this.
1: But this... that is not true. Okay, so we have a pie.
0: We've never grilled popcorn.
1: Popcorn.
0: Fight. It's just, I can't fake the funk, dude. We've never grilled popcorn. I love the idea. How do we do it, Siri?
1: Disposable pie pan.
0: Yep.
1: A little bit of veggie oil. Like, 3 tablespoons.
0: Yep.
1: And then you're just going to wrap it in foil again. We're all about
0: this
1: foil.
0: This is a foil
1: cooking.
0: Thing. Okay.
4: We're probably traveling.
0: What's with the s'mores
1: stuff?
0: Is that going
1: to
0: popcorn?
1: Now we're going to turn it into s'mores popcorn.
0: Nice.
1: Because grilled
2: so
1: popcorn
2: good.
1: Isn't
2: does
1: enough.
2: It really pop on the grill?
1: Yes. So you just put it on the grill.
0: No, we've never done it.
1: Listen
0: but we're
1: to
0: hoping it.
1: It
0: does.
1: And you want to take these and kind of shake it up a couple times on the grill.
2: Oh, wow.
1: But it pops just like it would pop on the stove.
3: I love the salty and sweet.
1: Yes. Yeah, so then to make it s'mores popcorn, you know, break up some graham crackers. This is like the easiest thing ever.

0: We have some melted butter.
1: Wow.
0: Hershey's.
2: The butter is key.
3: We should make this for the kids.
1: They would love that is a healthy amount of butter, too. I like that.
0: Yeah, you got to have the butter. And then the marshmallows. Wow. Like, how fun is that? And a little bit of salt, because, again, the salty sweet is like
3: my favorite
0: thing.
3: Soak this in beer, too, just a little bit. Help pump up the popcorn a little bit. Let's
0: yeah,
3: toss
0: there you
3: this.
0: Go. Toss it. Toss it with your
3: how
0: beer.
3: How does it all taste, guys?
2: It's so good.
3: Is that a good
2: it's
3: snack?
2: Fantastic.
3: What are you doing for the 4th of July, Kristen?
4: 4th of July, well, I'm going to be working.
3: Okay.
4: But then, watch the fireworks.
3: You're going to watch fireworks?
4: Watch the fireworks, grill? For sure. And now I'm going to try and make this popcorn.
2: Why not?
3: You guys got plans. I mean, everybody's going to be grilling.
1: What are you doing, by the way?
3: And people always trying to overthink the barbecue. Like, what protein am I going to go with? I got to do something fancy. We were, you know, these hot dogs are just great. Burgers,
1: I love the hot dogs.
3: Simple.
2: Hot dogs. It's just the way
3: make
2: to go.
3: A complex cocktail.
4: And this is a strong
3: funky
4: drink.
3: Popcorn. Yeah.
4: Especially
1: for
4: fair point.
1: All right.
3: Well, happy 4th of July, everybody.
1: Siri, thank you.
0: Cheers.
1: You always class up the
3: for experimenting.
4: Cheers.
0: Cheers. Great to see you.
3: And if you want these recipes, by all means, come on over to the house.
0: Cheers.
3: We live on Long Island.
4: Chill and grill with us.
3: Go to the website, today.com/food.
5: To help us make a Fenway Frank, we are joined by Boston bred celebrity chef and owner of Buttermilk and Bourbon, Jason Santos. Jason, I've got my kitchen set up and I'm so excited to cook with you like this.
6: I feel like I'm at the stadium as we speak.
5: That's why I got my Red Sox gear on. So
6: that's great representing.
5: Absolutely. And we are starting with, I guess, the relish, right, for the hot dog?
6: A Fenway Frank is like super traditional, old school. Everybody loves them. It's a beef hot dog and a split top bun, some mustard, some onion, and a great pickle relish on top.
5: Okay, so let's get started on the relish.
6: All right, so I have a cucumber here. We're going to cut it in half. So we'll just scoop out the seeds here, and then I'm going to small dice it. So when you're done, you have this kind of clear little boat. Because the seeds get real watery, we don't want to water down the brine that we're going to make. Okay, small dice. And then to my right here, I have a pot. So it's just some vinegar, some sugar, and some salt. And that's sort of like a basic pickle brine.
5: Apple cider vinegar.
6: Yep. Apple cider vinegar.
5: Okay.
6: Sugar, salt.
5: Salt.
6: Ready? So and then we have celery seed and a little mustard seed. Mm. And that's going to sort of give it that flavor that everybody loves. So all we're going to do is we're going to just bring that to a boil. And once that's to a boil, we're just going to add the vegetables to it. So cucumbers we're going to add right to our pot.
5: Okay.
6: I have poblano pepper here. So a little different than bell pepper. It's just a touch of heat. It's going to really add that great wow factor to it. And then some red bell pepper. So this comes to a boil. We simmer it 5 minutes. Give or take, we just want to take the rawness out. And then once that's done, we just basically will take it off the heat, let it cool down. So once you have your relish, we're going to steam the hot dog. So you steam your bun 30 seconds. You can actually wrap it in a wet paper towel, throw it in the microwave for 10, 15 seconds. You get the same result. Got hot dogs here and steam them. She's going to cook that 5 minutes tops. Again, we just want to warm it through. The most important thing that we're doing here is we're not overthinking anything. It's just a hot dog, and we're just going to make it delicious. We'll just take our hot dog, and we're going to add it right to our bun. Beautiful split top Boston. Some ballpark yellow mustard, some diced onion, and then you take that beautiful relish that we already chilled.
5: Oh, this looks delicious.
6: It's just a super simple dish, but the fact that we made the relish homemade really helps cut the fat of the hot dog, the spicy mustard, little touch of the onion. It's like sitting at Fenway Park. You sit back, you watch the Boston beat the Yankees, and you just eat a hot dog.
5: Cheers to that.
6: Mm. It's so good.
5: It's so good. All right, so the next hot dog you're going to show us sounds so fancy, but you say it's actually pretty simple.
6: It's super simple. My wife is Vietnamese. We eat tons of banh mi's, and they always use some sort of cured pork product or meat. So we're going to swap it with the hot dog, and it's super refreshing. Very simple. Just have like some crusty French bread or baguette. And I like to pull some of the guts out of the bread. It just adds for a little bit more toppings. So we're going to just take some mayonnaise and just kind of smear it all inside.
5: Okay.
6: And then we're going to use some soy sauce and some Worcestershire. I'm just going to literally drizzle a little bit in. It kind of catches the mayonnaise. We take our hot dog. I like to personally either grill or griddle my hot dog. Same thing, about 5 minutes. Take our beautiful griddled hot dog.
5: Awesome.
6: Right in the bun. And then now we're just going to start putting the toppings. So we have these pickled vegetables that I made earlier. It's daikon, radish, a little bit of carrots, some rice wine vinegar, some sugar. That vegetable right on top.
5: Okay.
6: Okay. Then I have some sliced cucumber. And I like mine spicy. I like that kick. So I'm going to do some fresh sliced jalapenos. And then lastly, some whole sprigs of cilantro. It's going to add some vibrancy. And then you have this amazing, like, hot dog banh mi with all these different flavors. Really unique for summer.
2: All right, I'm going in. This is not going to look good on camera.
6: But it tastes good.
2: Mmm.
6: That heat, that cilantro, it's so good.
2: I've never had a banh mi before. These are flavors I've never had together. It's amazing. Jason, thank you so much. This is delicious.
6: You are welcome. Glad to cook with you this morning.
2: I'm glad to cook with you, too. And for this recipe and more.

0: So what are we waiting for? Let's get this party started.
1: And just because the weather is heating up doesn't mean you have to.
0: We've got some no heat, no cook entertaining ideas from food and lifestyle expert Alejandra Ramos.
2: Oh, hi.
0: How are you?
2: So excited.
0: We promised Robin a beverage or two.
1: Okay, yeah.
2: I know.
1: I'm going to have a drink over there. So yeah.
0: Okay. Okay. Tell us what we have.
2: All right. So frosé all day. So this is watermelon frosé.
1: Nice.
2: So you puree watermelon with frozen watermelon, a little bit of Campari. Adds a little.
1: Can I try one?
2: I would love for you to try one.
1: Yes. Yes.
2: So that one's super fun. It's really fresh and cool for
0: and
2: a summer party.
0: And can you do this without the alcohol?
2: You can absolutely do with alcohol.
3: Good.
2: You can
3: is it
2: do,
3: good?
1: Oh my God, it's so good.
2: You can do like a non-alcoholic drink with that too. So you can enjoy.
1: Yeah.
2: Then we've got two versions of my mermaid limeade. This one has some coconut rum in it, a little blue curacao. It's very tropical, very fun. Mm-hmm. And then because I wanted you to be able to party too.
1: Yeah, there you go.
2: We have our virgin mermaid limeade. And this one is made with coconut soda, which is like really like a coconut seltzer.
0: Oh, wow.
2: And then it's got limeade. So it's got all the same flavors and just a little bit friendly for everybody. The kids, everyone
1: that's
2: can
1: nice.
2: Enjoy.
0: I
1: that's
0: love
1: good.
0: That.
1: It's yes. really good.
0: Okay. So now we're moving on to all of these dishes yes. do not need any heat.
2: No oven, stove,
0: yeah,
2: no grill, no microwave, nothing.
1: That's great.
2: Okay. Yeah. All right, so here's what we do. This is the no-cook menu. We're going to start off with some no-cook couscous.
0: Which I didn't even think was possible.
2: I know. I didn't until recently, and now that I know about it, I'm obsessed.
0: It's changed your life.
2: So the thing about couscous is it's actually, some people think it's a grain, but it's actually a tiny pasta. It's made from semolina.
1: A pasta?
2: A tiny pasta.
0: Seriously?
2: So what's in the box is already, it's cooked and dried, mm-hmm. so all you have to do is rehydrate it. What we're doing here is we're doing a dressing. So you add the dressing. This has some lemon juice in it. It's got a little bit of olive oil. We add some fun flavors. I've got some lemon. I've got some garlic.
0: Yeah,
2: all sorts of good stuff. A lot of garlic.
1: It smells good already.
0: Yeah, it
2: smells good. And then you can really have fun with all the other fixings. So over here, we've got some chickpeas. This makes it a great, like, vegetarian entree.
0: Yes.
2: You want to help push
1: sure,
2: all those
1: happy
2: in.
1: To.
2: We've got all this onion, tomatoes, cilantro. Some feta cheese. Actually, that's mint. Some feta cheese. So it's got kind of like a Greek salad sort of flavor, but honestly,
1: oh,
2: you
1: look,
2: guys
1: you can see,
2: see how it's starting to absorb that dressing? Pop this in the fridge for like an hour or two. It absorbs the dressing. You can even make it the day before, and it's ready. It's good
1: that's
2: to go.
1: Amazing.
0: This is a
2: this
0: fun
2: is what
0: summer
2: it looks
0: salad.
2: Like. How gorgeous is that?
0: Yes. You guys have forks over here?
2: I know. We need some more tasting.
0: So
2: we put these you can kind of grab and go. Okay. So these are chicken Caesar salad tacos.
1: May
0: yes, you
2: please
0: can.
2: Do.
1: I
2: love when people eat my food. So these, you get that rotisserie chicken from the grocery store, toss it with some greens, your favorite salad dressing. So easy. The taco shell makes it crunchy and perfect for a party. Not messy at all, right?
0: And this is a roast beef?
2: But so these are, so these are my like little, it's like a twist on doing a little skirt steak sandwich. Mm-hmm. Instead, we're using roast beef. One of my absolute favorite kind of tips at the grocery store. I mean, it's steak, right? It is roasted beef.
0: Yes.
2: But you don't have to cook it.
0: I never eat roast beef.
2: Get it at the deli counter. I put a little chimichurri on top. That's
0: green
2: herb sauce. So good.
0: Mm-hmm. Okay.
2: Amazing. Now, this is great if you've got friends that are keto, low carb, they want something healthy. You take a cucumber.
0: This is cute.
2: So simple. You can use a melon baller or you can just use like a teaspoon. You scoop out the center and you make a little cup. There we go. Make a little cup with it.
0: Yes.
2: And then you can just put whatever you want inside. We did some guacamole.
0: Oh,
2: we did some hummus. Salsa. Anything you want. It's so fun. So easy. Really cool.
0: Now let's move down to my section.
2: Yes. This is my favorite part too. So DIY ice cream
0: These
2: sandwich
0: are
2: bar.
0: Oh my God, they're so cute.
1: How fun is this? Instead kids of, would love this, right?
2: Kids would go crazy for this. Instead of cookies, you could do watermelon with sorbet.
0: Nice.
2: You could do like Rice Krispie treats with some kind of delicious thing inside. Banana bread.
1: Nice.
2: I mean, just raid the pantry, raid the grocery store, put everything out, let everybody have fun with it.
0: I'm gonna try these watermelons.
2: Oh my God, please do. And then you can have fun toppings. So I love these like that little
1: so, like,
2: crispy
1: I want
2: cereal.
1: All of this.
2: I know.
1: I want all of this. Right?
2: Please, I mean, watermelons. I would love for you to just take this and try.
0: Thank you. I'm going to take this for the road. All right. Thank you so much, Alejandra, for these ideas and recipes.

0: Okay, we are back with Today Food and our good friend, Wolf's mother, Valerie Bertinelli, who always delivers great recipes and they're chocked full of flavor, but we just like having Val on.
1: Yeah, we do. She always makes us smile. Valerie Bertinelli is she's also there to help when things aren't going as planned in the kitchen. Take a look at her experience with Hoda on an upcoming episode of Valerie's Home Cooking.
2: Okay, so now we're going to take our lemon.
3: Okay, cut it in half.
2: And then
3: okay.
2: You just juice that right in.
3: This is awesome. This would be great,
2: isn't it great
3: for our cocktails.
2: Now you're going to do the same thing with your limes.
3: Do the same thing.
2: So what you want to do is when you put it in the juicer,
3: yeah.
2: Take your cut side and put your cut side down where the holes are.
3: Oh, dude.
2: That's what you
3: do. No wonder it went everywhere.
2: Yeah, there you go.
3: This is amazing. No wonder why it was oozing out everywhere.
4: Have we ever seen Hoda cook?
1: No.
4: No, I was about to say, you just got Hoda to cook.
5: Now we know why.
1: Valerie, you're the perfect person. You're the perfect
6: person.
1: She's a
6: great cook.
1: How you been,
6: Good morning.
1: You been? How's it going out there?
6: I'm very well. I'm a big super rock fan now. I'm the mother of, you know. That's my favorite title.
7: I love it.
6: You know,
7: it.
6: Wolfie's mom. So thank you, Carson.
0: Yeah. So, by the way, while we're on the topic of Wolf, is he going on tour soon, A? And my follow-up question, Val, is the tattoo. Is that new on his wrist? And what do you think of it?
6: Yes. He just got the tattoo a few days ago. And I'm very excited for him. He's so proud of it. He loves it. A lot of his band members got the same tattoo because they're all staying at his house right now. They're all rehearsing. They're going to be going on the road in 3 weeks.
7: Ooh.
6: And, of course, I'm going to be at the first show.
0: It's going to be
7: great.
1: Front row.
7: There you go. Handing out pasta salad to everyone.
0: It's the band's emblem, like their logo on his wrist. Yeah.
7: Oh, that's so cool. All right, let's talk about this pasta salad.
6: You got it. So it's a really easy summer pasta salad. During the last break, I put the broccoli in with the pasta water just so that it would just come to a nice little beautiful color. See how nice and bright green it gets. Yeah, so now we're going to take this out and put it into a big bowl over here. And you're just going to put it together, and it's so great because it's got no mayo. It's got ginger. I'm going to make the dressing right now. So it's got miso.
7: Okay.
6: A little bit of ginger goes in. And then we've got some soy sauce. And some lime juice. And a little rice wine vinegar.
7: Wow.
6: Over here, some canola oil, and for a nice, bright, strong taste, a little bit of sesame oil, and then some sesame seeds. That's going to help break up the miso and the ginger. And then you just give that a quick, big shakey shake, like you're making a cocktail.
7: Probably gives it a different flavor profile, too, you know, when you think of a typical pasta salad.
0: I like the approach.
6: Yeah, it does. It's nice. It's fresh. It's refreshing. It's a little bit different. I'm just going to add some veggies in here. So it's a really veggie-heavy pasta salad, which I also like because then I feel like I'm being behaving a little bit or at least getting more vitamins than I normally would.
7: There are never
6: enough
7: veggies at a barbecue. And then
6: while the pasta's hot. No, right? And while the pasta is nice and hot, you're going to get that dressing right on. And that is going to help it melt into everything. And there you go.
1: Valerie, what kind of pasta did you use there? What kind of pasta is that?
6: This is cavatappi, which I really love because it's got little grooves on the outside, and it's also got it's little tubes. So all of that flavor from the dressing is going to really cover the whole thing. It's really delicious. I wish I was in studio with you so you could try it. It's one of my favorites.
0: You serve that warm?
6: Yes, you can serve it warm. You can serve it cold. You can serve it room temperature. I'm also going to give a little bit more to the sesame seeds. I like a little crunch in there.
0: Good idea.
6: And then you can really just top it with some chives for some color.
7: So without mayonnaise or anything in there, I mean, this is a salad that could really just sort of sit out the whole day, huh?
6: Yeah, it travels really well if you're going to somebody's cookout. It's just a nice little break from all the ribs and the burgers and the hot dogs that I don't know about you guys, but we loaded up on that over the weekend.
7: Tell me about chili and
6: all that stuff. Yeah.
0: Same.
7: Before you leave us this morning, I know you have something else to share. You're coming out with a book. Can you tell us about it?
6: I am. I'm so nervous about it, though. I mean, it's a very, very personal book. It's about, oh, boy. It all started on your show almost 2 years ago. My journey has taken me from, you know, I just don't want to beat myself up anymore.
7: Yeah.
6: And I know so many women my age, younger, older, that we're so busy beating ourselves up that we just don't find the the love and, right. And the wonder and the grace that are really within us. So I wrote about the past 2 years, grief, happiness, joy, finding joy. And I hope it touches some people's lives. It was a really challenging write for me, but it was cathartic.
1: It will.
0: Well,
6: there's
0: a great
6: also
0: title.
6: A lot of recipes in there because it's for me.
1: It will definitely touch people's lives for sure.
0: Enough already. That's
6: enough already with beating ourselves up, right?
0: Yeah, that's a perfect
5: Absolutely.
0: Title for that.
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0: We have two refreshing recipes to beat the heat. So today, nutritionist Joy Bauer is going to make us a simple summer salad and a cold treat for the grown-ups. Joy, we say it every time, wish you were here, but
1: good morning.
0: What do you got today?
2: Oh, hey guys. So we're starting with a quinoa summer salad, and it has all of those fancy pants elements that we love in a restaurant grade salad, but it's crazy easy. So the dressing goes first. This is extra virgin olive oil, a little bit of lemon juice. Mm-hmm. I'm adding in red wine vinegar, but really you could do apple cider vinegar or champagne vinegar, any vinegar that you have on hand. You whisk this together.
1: Okay.
2: And while I was making the salad, I went ahead and I cooked my quinoa and I let it cool. Now, the quinoa is the star of the show. This is a nutrient-packed seed, and it's got a lot of protein in it. Mm. And it cooks up just like rice. 15 minutes to make this quinoa, guys. That's
3: could
2: it.
3: Could you mix farro instead of quinoa, or does it matter?
2: Harry, I tried it with farro, and it works beautifully. And so the key is you want to start with 1 cup dry, which yields about 3 cups cooked.
1: Okay.
2: Next, we add in some chopped tomatoes. I have here, this is an English cucumber that I chopped up because it doesn't have that many seeds, so it works beautifully. And for some creamy crunch, pistachios.
3: Oh, wow.
2: And so we mix this together, and you get it all sort of like marinated in that yummy dressing that
0: yummy
2: we made.
0: Yeah, so fresh.
2: And then comes our greens. We have arugula, we have basil, and mint. And really, you know, Harry, I always tell them, you're the boss of your sauce. You can use any kind of herb that you want. And then
3: I think I'm going to make that my life mantra.
0: You're the boss of your sauce.
2: Once this is all mixed up, the only last thing that you do here is some shaved parm. And it could also be, yes, and it could be feta as well. This is on repeat now. You've got to try it, Janelle.
0: Yeah,
2: you're going to love this.
0: So and with all, I feel like herbs are going out of control in people's little garden pots.
2: In the gardens.
0: So it's a good way to use them up.
2: Yeah.
3: Right.
2: Yum.
3: I love that mint working in there too, right?
1: Yeah.
3: That just is a game changer.
0: Oh, look at that.
2: Every single bite is packed with nourishing deliciousness.
3: Right.
2: This
3: so
2: is really, really good.
3: There. Boss.
2: Oh, boy. Okay. We're going to get the party started. We are making sangria pops.
0: Okay.
2: These are juices.
3: So,
2: I did.
0: Yeah. Harry got so excited that he brought some for us.
1: That's my favorite color.
2: They're juicy, they're fruity, and they are gently boozy. And guys, if you could imagine, they're 25 calories a pop. So you could have two,
1: this
2: three,
1: is only
2: 25
1: four. Calories?
2: Yes.
0: Oh my gosh, this is so good.
3: It's good.
2: So I'm adding in 1 cup of wine. I'm using red wine, but really any wine that you have opened works. 1 cup of fruit juice. You mix this up.
0: What kind of fruit juice is that?
2: Any 100% fruit juice. I think that it works best if it's either with a grape juice, a cranberry juice, or an apple juice, or any of those blends. But you do want to look for 100% fruit juice without any added sugar.
1: Okay.
2: Then this goes into your ice pop molds, and I have all this fruit over here, and you're just going to drop the fruit in. What I like to use are little bitty fruits. So I'll slice purple grapes in half, and I drop those in. And then I also have sliced strawberries and blueberries. And for people that don't have an ice pop mold, you could also make them in little Dixie cups like this, little paper cups. And what you do is you fill up the cup, you add your fruit, you put some tin foil on. I like to stash it in the freezer and let it sort of get semi-solid, and then you take your popsicle. Whoops. Oh, my God. Look, I'm making a mess over here.
1: Man, would you guys marry me?
3: So, Joy, we're having these.
2: Let me show you this.
3: It's the rave, right? It is a rave.
0: First of all, these pop things are amazing,
2: too. Look at that.
3: Look, awesome.
0: Cheers,
2: look at that. There you go.
0: We've got him here.
2: Cheers, guys.
0: Amazing. This is yummy.
3: It's really good.
0: Summer treat.
3: Andrea says the only thing, maybe a little tequila to go with.
1: Ooh, yes, Andrea.
2: Hey, that works.
1: All right, thank you, Joy.

0: Just ask your kids. They'll tell you no 4th of July menu is complete without dessert.
1: Or ask me. Today we've got some delicious red, white, and blue ideas and a pop of patriotism for your Hollywood table from Parents Magazine contributor Anna Helm Baxter. Hi.
2: Hi. Thanks for having me.
1: How are you?
2: I'm good, thanks. So I think every holiday should start with a good drink.
0: Yes.
2: We're going to start with two refreshing drinks that are both twists on an Arnold Palmer, which is typically half iced tea and half lemonade. The first one is a slushy.
1: Yeah.
2: So we've added an extra twist, which is with orange juice. It really rounds everything out.
0: Oh.
2: So you're going to freeze ice cubes.
0: Okay.
1: This is non-alcoholic.
2: Yeah, no alcohol in there.
1: Okay.
2: And you're going to just throw these ice cubes that you've made with the iced tea, the lemonade, and the orange juice into a blender.
1: Mm-hmm.
2: And if you want a fun twist, this is pineapple stars.
0: Oh, that's cool.
2: Out and frozen, a little cocktail
1: Yummy.
2: Stir.
0: So you freeze the ingredients into different ice trays and then
2: put it into a blender.
0: Blend them up.
2: And you got a nice little slushy.
0: Mm.
2: Okay. So then this one, I don't know about you, but lemonade is one of those things. The first two sips are great, and then it's too sweet, and then your ice melts. It's all melted down.
1: Yeah.
2: Okay, so we've done unsweetened iced tea ice cubes.
1: Okay.
2: And these go in, and you're going to top it off with lemonade, and that way, when the ice cubes melt, it's just going to cut through the sweetness without watering it down.
0: It sort of makes an Arnold Palmer eventually,
1: once
0: it melts.
1: Not
2: right.
1: Yet.
0: Oh, that's smart.
1: So
0: we're
1: just but if you're outside for 5 minutes, it will be.
0: Right.
2: Yeah, and then if you want to add a little tipple to this, Willie, I'll let you do the honors here with a little vodka.
0: Is that vodka?
2: Really great. Yeah, that one's for you.
0: You know what the Arnold Palmer becomes? A John Daly, they call
1: that.
0: Arnold Palmer
1: called?
0: With a little booze in it.
2: Mm-hmm.
0: Yeah.
2: Cheers.
0: Thank you.
2: Okay, so I really love to make my guests work a little bit for their treats.
1: Yes, why not?
2: Yeah, absolutely. So this is a watermelon dessert pizza, which is essentially just a really creative fruit salad,
1: mm-hmm.
2: right? That's what it is. I like to use a baby watermelon because I find that it slices easier than the big kahunas. And we're just going to put some cream on the top.
0: Okay.
2: And then this is where you get your guests
1: Fun.
2: Involved.
1: It's like it's a do-it-yourself.
2: And you can
1: DIY.
2: Really go creative with the toppings. Chocolate chips are great here. We've got toasted coconut and berries. Empty out your pantry with all those little extra bits.
0: Mm-hmm. Also, that's an easy eat, too. You just grab that little
2: totally
0: slice
2: easy.
0: And hit it.
1: And you know what? You can freeze watermelon, too.
0: Yes.
1: Freeze
0: also
1: watermelon for a delicious treat.
2: I like where you're going with that.
0: I love an ice cream sandwich.
1: Me,
0: okay.
1: too. I love an ice cream sandwich.
0: Yes.
1: They were always my go-to as a kid.
2: An ice cream cake is a lot of work. So we're taking a major shortcut here, and we're using ice cream sandwiches.
0: Okay.
2: These are layered with whipped cream and a raspberry puree filling. You could totally cut a corner and use
1: Look
2: a frozen whipped topping.
1: Look at this ice cream cake. That's genius.
0: Oh, my gosh.
2: So, Jenna, I feel like you're sending me good piping vibes here. So do you want to try this?
1: I don't know. I don't know where that's coming from.
2: This is a fancy way. You're going to squeeze down there. There you
0: happens.
2: Go.
1: Okay.
2: And let go.
0: Oh, that's,
1: good. That's
0: cute. Nice, Jenna.
2: And this is just like a fancy little touch.
0: Look at you.
1: Yes, I can do that.
2: Perfect
0: nice
2: little
0: touch.
2: Rosettes.
1: Okay. Oh, this is so great.
0: So what are you putting the sandwiches on top of in
2: So this is a cream and raspberry puree.
0: Oh,
2: if you
0: okay.
2: want to cut a corner, you could do frozen whipped topping. Would also work there.
1: Yeah.
2: And then you get these beautiful layered slices.
0: Oh, that's beautiful. Just freeze
1: and
0: it up for a while.
1: And this is an ice cream sandwich cake.
2: Ice cream sandwich cake.
1: Okay, I love it. We're going to eat.
2: Yum.
1: We're
2: going
1: to move on to the next.
2: I don't usually like to mess with a classic, but this one's too good not to share. So this is a s'mores mess. So in the bowl, we have whipped cream with Greek yogurt. And then we're going to add all of the toppings that you would put in a classic s'more. So we've got some chocolate chips, mini marshmallows, everything without the campfire, and some graham crackers.
0: Mm.
2: This all gets mixed together. I love to add a little chocolate
1: sauce. Wait, this is so cute.
2: Yep. Fill it into waffle cones, and then again, make your guests add all the extra
0: drizzle
2: little toppings
0: the hot
2: on
0: fudge
2: top.
0: Over the top.
2: Absolutely.
0: Oh, that's so
1: this
0: smart.
1: Is really great.
0: Cool.
1: And finally, we'll just end with these really cute party favors.
2: These are just stars cut out of Rice Krispie Treats. A nice little sparkler without the fire.
1: Thank
0: Brilliant.
1: You so much. These were great ideas and delicious to get the rest.
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0: Today contributor Elizabeth Heikel joins us now from her home kitchen. I'd love to be there.
1: Hey,
0: good morning. Good morning to you.
2: Hey, how are y'all?
0: I'm doing great. I have to tell you, when we talk about the state fair, some of the best memories of my life, the Kansas State Fair.
2: So have you ever going down that midway and you've got all those incredible trailers with all that fried food, honey? I mean, if it ain't fried, we don't want it
1: there
2: when we're
1: is.
2: At the state fair. And so that's what we're going to start with today. These are fried apple pie corn dogs.
1: Yes.
2: They could not be simpler. All you do, you literally take an apple pie that's frozen, pre-made. All you have to do is go pick that up, get all of the outside crust off of it. You don't want that. And now we just have this frozen center. We're going to wrap it in a pastry dough. Ooh. And you can buy that at the grocery store as well. It comes in just like one of those rolls. And then we're just going to kind of fashion this. It's supposed to look like a corn dog. So you want to kind of go ahead and cut it, mold it,
1: awesome.
2: And then we're going in that oil.
1: Wow.
2: So the good news is that when you're frying, you want it to be about 350 degrees. Take a little piece of dough to test it. Put it in. If it starts to bubble and sizzle, you know it's true. It's right where it needs to be.
1: Wow.
2: All right. So here's one that I did a little bit earlier. So now we've got the filling in there. It's been fried. We're going to take one of these skewers, which I've hidden from myself.
0: Okay.
2: There we go. We're going to stick that in the bottom of this. A little bit of powdered sugar.
0: Ooh,
2: you could do some caramel sauce on top of this.
0: Ooh.
2: Absolutely unbelievable. And then look. So I'm going to cut this just so you can see.
1: Oh, come on.
2: Hello.
1: Elizabeth.
2: Have you ever in your life? I mean, that is the easiest thing in the world. Now, we could not have a fair without a blueberry pie. I mean, the pie contest is, is so iconic. This one has balsamic that I've already added in here, a little bit of cornstarch, and we've beaten up a few of these blueberries with the back of this wooden spoon. Now we're going to add our cinnamon. We're adding some sugar, just a little. We have vanilla. We also have some honey, which is going to be incredible. So we've got that sort of acidic balsamic. We've got that nice honey, a little bit of salt, and then I'm adding a little bit of black pepper.
1: Really?
2: And you won't. It will be that thing that you kind of go, wait, what is that? Like, what is that? You won't be able to put your finger on it, but you will certainly know it's there. Here are the rest of our blueberries. We're going to add that wonderful cornstarch balsamic honey mixture to it. And then we'll mix it up just a bit. And then this is going to go right into our dough. Now, the recipe, which you'll see at todayshowfood.com for that pastry dough is super simple. We used a food processor.
0: Okay.
2: So you put all of your ingredients in it, whiz it around. Once it forms a ball, you just put it in the fridge, let it sit for a little bit, and then we're going to roll it out. Look at there. I mean,
1: wow.
2: Can y'all see that?
1: Wow.
2: Look at those blueberries.
1: Wow.
2: I mean, and this is the season. This is the end of the fruit season. You know, we're going to be working into fall apples and all of that pretty soon. So let's go ahead and, really get into it with our berries.
1: Oh, my goodness.
2: Because they won't be here long.
0: Elizabeth, what is
2: so
0: your house smell
2: gonna...
0: like right now?
2: Oh, honey, it smells like four dogs. No, I'm kidding. It smells... You want the honest answer? No, it smells absolutely incredible. I'm telling you, there's nothing like this. And, you know, I think people are taking time now to do some baking. So seriously, try, something like this. I was really sad. I've always wanted to enter a pie at the state fair, and this was going to be my year. I was going to enter this. And so I know. So I just decided to have the contest by myself.
1: There you go.
2: And
0: thank
2: guess
0: you for
2: what?
0: Sharing.
2: Guess
0: yeah.
2: what?
0: Yes.
2: I won.
0: You won.
2: I won. I judged it. I won.
0: Congratulations.
2: Blue ribbon. Yes, I know. Isn't that fantastic?
0: After at the dollar store.
2: Here
0: that's for me.
1: I think you took first
2: it's
1: and second with those two. That's amazing.
0: Elizabeth.
2: And honorable mention.
0: It's always a pleasure. Thank you, Elizabeth.
1: Hotty toddy.
2: Y'all take care. Woo! There we go, Willie. There we go.
1: There you go.
2: Hotty toddy, baby.
0: To get these recipes, go to today.com/food.
3: Julie Bauer is here to show us how to sneak superfoods into three sweet summer treats. Somehow you did it.
4: But
3: I can't wait to eat it all.
4: So the first superfood is the raspberry.
1: Ooh.
4: And I love raspberries because they're one of the highest fiber fruits in town.
0: I didn't know that.
4: 8 grams of fiber per one cup. That's a huge huge amount. So fiber aids in digestion, it keeps you feeling full, and it also enhances heart health. Mm-hmm. And interestingly enough, the plant compounds within raspberries also can boost memory.
5: Nice.
4: So what we're going to do is we're going to make a no-bake dessert pizza.
2: Look at this beauty.
5: It's so pretty.
4: So all we do is we start with our watermelon. Mm-hmm. You slice it just like that. You make, you know, four different quarters.
5: Easy enough.
4: I'm going to add on a little bit of yogurt.
6: Nice,
4: and Dylan,
6: just Greek yogurt.
4: Put on some toasted pecans. And, of course, dark
6: chocolate
4: chips.
6: Chocolate.
4: It needs some chocolate chips.
6: Yes.
4: It's a dessert. And this is some toasted coconut.
5: Nice.
4: And so it's so fun. It's really easy to do. And you could really put on whatever toppings you want. Let's put
6: awesome.
4: On a little.
5: If you have friends over and you present that, how cool is that?
4: They think you are so clever. And it's very simple and delicious.
5: This looks like my jam. What is this?
4: So the next superfood is a peach.
5: Okay.
4: Peaches are great. They are juicy. They're refreshing. They scream summer. And they're more than 85% water, which means they're super hydrating. They also have plant compounds that have been shown in some small studies to reduce the occurrence of breast cancer.
5: Really?
4: Yeah,
5: really?
4: So we have to keep on top of that.
6: Thank you.
4: What are we going to make with a peach? We are going to make
6: peach cobbler.
4: A southern peach crumble.
5: How do you make a healthy peach cobbler?
4: And I did it.
5: Crumble.
4: There's way less sugar. So I skipped a step, and I'm actually using frozen sliced peaches, and I mix it with some vanilla extract, a little bit. It is.
5: Really?
4: I do add a little bit of maple syrup in here, but not too much. And I think all the other flavors, the peaches are what's shining through.
6: Right.
4: This one in the oven for about 30 minutes. And then you have the crumble. The crumble is ground flax seeds.
5: No way.
4: And
6: really?
4: It's almond flour and oats. So it's gluten-free. And it's actually vegan as well.
6: Wow.
4: And then you just pop this in the oven. And you get a delicious southern peach crumble.
6: And the peaches are so sweet this time of year that
4: exactly.
6: You don't need that extra
4: And you
6: sugar.
4: Can use the frozen peaches in the winter as well.
5: This is amazing,
6: delicious.
5: Joy. Okay, we have one
4: minute. This you're going to love.
6: Is this a milkshake?
4: This is all about lime.
6: Okay.
4: Lime is great. It's packed with vitamin C, which is wonderful for the complexion. It also helps to increase plant-based iron, which is important because a lot of people are eating vegan meals right now.
6: Right.
4: So what do you do when you have a key lime? You make key lime pie milkshake.
5: Never heard of it. That sounds amazing.
4: So it with no added sugar.
6: Right.
4: So what we have here is almond milk with dates. Dates are going to puree and give it a nice natural sweetness. And we have vanilla extract and some ice cubes.
6: Okay.
4: And then we're going to add a little secret ingredient. We're going to fake it. You can take this off. We're going
5: to
4: add cauliflower.
5: What?
4: We're going to add lime zest.
6: That's
4: and lime juice. And then we're going to garnish it with.
6: Why does this blender have a child lock on it?
4: I know.
6: Okay,
5: wait.
6: Just
5: put cauliflower in my smoothie.
4: Here we go. You're not going to taste it. Taste that thing.
6: Really?
4: This is lime juice. Lots of vitamin C. Is that good?
6: Wow, that's refreshing.
5: I like it.
4: It's
6: thick delicious.
4: And it's creamy
5: this
4: and it's good for you.
5: This woman just put cauliflower in a drink.
4: Cheers.
6: Who even thinks of doing that?
4: That's
6: Joy, thank you so much for these recipes.
4: Twirl those wheels.
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0: is a party without ice-cold sweets to cool you off in the sizzling heat. So if throwing a backyard party has been on your bucket list this summer, we've got the ultimate summer dessert.
1: Oh, we sure do. And here with a lesson on making her famous ice cream sandos and a couple of other sweet treats is Kristen Tomlin, CEO and founder of Dough, Cookie Dough Confections. Welcome, girl.
2: Hi, Kristen.
1: How are you?
2: Okay, these ice cream sandwiches are going to make you forget about every ice cream sandwich you've ever had.
0: Okay, first of all, let's start with the cookie dough.
2: Cookie dough.
0: We can't eat raw cookie dough, but you've created a raw cookie dough that we can.
2: Yes, this is totally safe to eat. So we're swapping out the egg in this recipe, and then we're actually using heat-treated flour.
0: Heat-treated?
2: Heat-treated flour, because it's going to kill any potentially harmful bacteria.
0: So how do you heat-treat? How do you buy it heat-treated?
2: So we sell it heat-treated, ready to go.
1: Nice.
2: You can also learn how to heat-treat it in my cookbook. 165 degrees is what you want to do it. So you could do it in the microwave or the oven. Make it easy for yourself. Cookie dough first, always number one, and then you're going to add some mini chocolate chips.
1: Okay. Yes, which is also my nickname.
2: I love that. Is that true?
1: No.
0: She just threw that in there. Okay, so then we spread this baby out.
2: Exactly. You're going to make it as flat as possible. The key to making sure that you're going to get it out of your pan easily is lining your pan with parchment paper.
1: Uh-huh.
2: Dividing this dough into two equal portions, one for the top, one for the bottom,
1: yeah.
2: And then stick these in the freezer, get them nice and hard before we add on some ice cream.
0: I mean, we know that this has been sitting out there a little
1: bit
0: because it's melted, but how before do you take this out?
2: So I would say 15 to 20 minutes. Get it out. You actually want it kind of soft like this
0: because
2: you want it to be able to be spreadable and make it an even layer. So it's okay that it's melty. And you can use whatever your favorite flavor is. So we've got vanilla today. My favorite, of course, is cookie dough ice cream. But you could use
0: cookie
2: chocolate.
0: Cookie dough on cookie dough. That's brave.
2: Yes. You're going to spread this out. Use the entire pint.
0: Sure, I'll help you.
2: Yeah, you can get to work here.
1: And can you put toppings, like other toppings besides or does it have to be all in the cookie dough?
2: No, I mean, you can do whatever you want. This is your dessert, your ice cream sandwich, your party.
1: Get in there.
2: When
1: is there rum in this or bourbon?
2: You can put some.
1: Okay.
0: We might.
1: Yeah.
0: Okay.
2: After you have all of these layers ready to go, you're going to put this layer on top.
1: You're such a good cook.
0: Oh, thank you.
2: Thank you.
0: Wait, you put this on top, so how do you do that?
2: So you're going to just take it out.
0: Oh, look at
2: that. See, because of the parchment paper.
0: Yeah. Let her do it.
2: Because of the parchment paper, you're just going to go right on top.
1: Oh, okay, right on top here?
2: Yeah.
0: Michelle, you got
2: exactly.
0: it. Michelle, you got it.
1: I got this.
0: This is the hard part, too.
1: Yes!
0: Oh, that's easy.
2: See? It's easy.
0: And then what do you do? Pop that back,
2: back in the freezer.
0: Okay, cool.
2: For a couple hours.
0: Okay.
2: And then we're ready to go. You're going to just cut them.
0: Mm-hmm.
2: Just like this, however big or
1: small.
2: But this
1: could also be a beautiful birthday cake.
0: I agree.
2: Absolutely. You don't have to cut them at all. You could just throw some candles on here. You've got your ice cream sandwich.
0: Oh, yum.
2: You can add some toppings if you want. Look at how
0: thick it is. Oh, thank you. I'm going to taste it.
1: Nice.
0: Okay, let's move down to these really cool, like, charcuterie boards without the charcuterie.
2: So this is a dessert treat board. If you're having a party, you have to serve all sorts of fun treats. Mm. Cookies, cookie dough, cookie dough popsicles, or ice cream sandwiches. You can add some toppings to it.
1: Mm-hmm.
2: You can have a lot of fun.
1: That's so smart.
0: These little balls are adorable.
2: Cookie dough truffles.
1: Mm-hmm. And what happens when it starts to melt?
0: Mm-hmm.
2: Well, then you just have to eat it. You have to call everybody over and say, time to eat.
0: Mushroom. Thank you so much for these cookie dough recipes and for all of the treats. Go to today.com/food. Our friend Maureen Petrowski is mixing up some summer sips straight off the pages of her new book, Zero Proof. Drinks and more.
3: Maureen, first of all, it's hot as can be.
0: Yes. Need a cool drink.
4: It's our weekend.
3: Yeah, we need a cool drink. So we're talking about mocktails, but you can make them as you like, right?
4: Exactly. You can have a zero-proof drink, or you can have a full-proof, however you like it. But like Jenna said, not everybody wants a booze-laden drink or a hangover the next day. We've got a nice long weekend, and alcohol-free drinks have never been as delicious or as much fun as we're going to show you today.
0: Awesome. Well, let's start off with, you're going to show us something you call the Gunner. Is that right?
4: Yes, it's called the Gunner Cocktail. This is really popular in Hong Kong. It's an expat drink. It's really simple. It's just a few ingredients. We've got here some ginger ale, some ginger beer, some bitters, and some lime juice. Now, I'm using a sweetened lime juice. First, I'm going to put my bitters right in the glass.
3: Wait, you know
4: this
3: what?
4: This is easy.
3: Guess
4: you
3: what?
4: Build it right
3: we're
4: in the glass.
3: We're making it
0: with you.
3: Is this real
4: Yay!
3: Ice?
4: Yeah. Mm.
3: Okay, right, how much ice do you put in?
4: So I like to fill the glass with ice.
3: Fill it
4: you're
3: up
4: gonna build
3: to the
4: this
3: top.
4: Right in the glass, and then you're going to just pour it in your ingredients. So first, I put my bitters in.
3: Bitters?
4: Bitters.
3: Hold on.
0: Yes,
4: a couple
0: ma'am.
4: Dashes.
0: How much do you use?
3: Bitters, the whole thing?
4: A couple
3: dashes. No. A couple of what? Dashes?
4: A couple of dashes.
0: A dash.
3: Okay.
0: Bitters.
3: One,
0: a dash.
3: Two. great.
4: And then the next thing I'm going to add is the lime juice. So
3: lime juice.
4: You can use fresh lime juice. And again, this is also just a dash.
3: Just a dash.
4: So a little bit
3: goes
4: a long way. Mm. And then we're going to add half ginger ale and half ginger beer.
3: Half ginger ale and half ginger beer.
4: Half ginger beer.
0: Now,
4: and
0: Maureen,
4: if you wanted
0: to add alcohol, what would you put in this?
4: So
3: beer?
4: This one, it's got that nice ginger, not beer, no. So ginger beer is actually non-alcoholic, but if you wanted to add alcohol, this goes great with bourbon, a nice sweet bourbon.
3: Oh, bourbon.
4: Just think about that ginger and bourbon is a great cocktail.
0: Our friend here said beer because I think it's kind of like a shandy. Is that right, Rope? No?
4: Well, a shandy is a beer that's mixed with fruit usually.
0: Yeah.
4: So this is using ginger beer, which is actually just... Yeah, ginger beer is ginger ale without the sugar, basically. It's a little bit more gingery, if you would.
0: Wow,
4: what do you
0: think? Might have overdone the lime.
3: Taste mine.
0: Mine went wrong.
3: Taste mine.
0: Something was wrong.
4: Okay. How did Hoda do?
3: Oh. Mm. I like it.
0: Hoda's is better than mine.
3: Yeah, but I like both of them.
0: Did it get better?
3: Yeah, it's not bad. This is real good. It's refreshing.
4: Moscow Mule. So if you like a Moscow Mule, this is a gingery, non-alcoholic version of that. So
0: okay,
3: that's really good.
0: Talk to us about a shrub.
3: Yeah, what's a shrub?
4: Okay, so this sounds a little bit weird, I know, but a shrub is a building block that can be used for all zero-proof drinks, but also all full-proof cocktails as well. It's basically the foundation, and it sounds strange, but here I've got lemon peels in sugar.
3: Okay.
4: And then you add to that some vinegar. I know, vinegar sounds like something you don't want to drink.
3: No.
4: But basically what happens is you let this all sit, and then you strain out the lemon peels, and you add in some freshly squeezed lemon juice and lime juice, and you've got this delicious shrub that you can keep in your refrigerator for up to 6 months. But the beginning of the book starts with shrubs and syrups, so that's the building blocks. I've got a strawberry balsamic shrub, I have a cherry shrub, and then this is a pineapple mint shrub. So basically, this is the beginning of your flavors, and then we can build tons of zero-proof drinks from that. And I'm going to show you a couple more right here.
0: Yeah,
4: right.
0: The spicy watermelon.
3: This sounds yummy.
4: So this is perfect for the 4th of July weekend. We've got that red color. In my shaker, I already have some ice. I'm going to add some fresh watermelon juice.
3: Mm-hmm.
4: And I'm making a bigger batch then. Yes.
3: What else?
4: So delicious, right? It is so hydrating on a hot day. So then I've got here some chipotle. This is a can of chipotles. This adobo sauce is what you want. So
3: chipotle?
4: We're going to add this right in.
0: Wow.
4: I know. That's your spice.
0: That's the spice, but it's real spicy.
4: That's the spice. It gets that smokiness.
3: Okay.
4: Think about pairing this with barbecue. It's going to be delicious. Mm. And then this is the lemon lime shrub. So again, I know that vinegar sounds like a strange thing, but vinegar adds the acidity to the drink.
3: Mm-hmm.
4: And that's what actually makes your mouth water and makes you want to have more of it. So we'll get this nice and chilled. You want to give it a good shake.
3: Okay.
4: And then since this is a spicy watermelon sip, we're going to put a spicy salt rimmer. So I take my glass and just a fresh lime wedge and
3: look,
4: it's spicy. So I'm only going to put it on half of the rim.
3: Mm-hmm.
4: Just like that. That's enough. Now, if you love really spicy, you can go ahead and add the whole rim.
3: Just pour that in
4: but
3: there.
4: But in this case, I'm just going to pour this right in here. That watermelon juice, it's so easy to get watermelon juice. If you don't have a place you can buy it, you simply just use the flesh of the watermelon. Is nice and chilled now.
3: Maureen, this looks so yummy. I know that there are so many more in your book, which we will tell everyone to get to, but for these recipes and more, and Maureen's.
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0: No better time to do a little dining with the Dailies.
1: Yes, this has become one of our favorite segments. Carson and Siri joining us from the home kitchen, the newly renovated home kitchen, it would seem. They're going to be whipping up one of their favorite summer combinations. Good morning.
2: Good morning, guys. Thank you very much.
3: This is a really simple summer salad. It's actually in my cookbook. And you can
2: The book. Good. What?
3: Right there. And you can modify it with really anything that you have in your own fridge. So, yes, we have some romaine lettuce right here. Also some iceberg, because you guys like iceberg a lot. Yeah. You guys, meaning you in graphics department.
2: I like the crunch.
3: We're going to start with some homemade croutons, which is the easiest thing to do. Just take some day-old bread, cut it up or rip it up.
2: I'm just going to have a little wine.
3: Add, save that for the sangria,
2: dude. I will.
3: Add some olive oil and salt and pepper. And then just throw it in a 350-degree oven. Just make sure you kind of watch it, because bread can burn very easily. So we will do that. And of course, so there we go.
2: When we started the quarantine, I don't know how it was for you guys in your house. Dinners were easy, and they were big and robust. Breakfast was what it was. Most people are fasting. Lunch became the first couple of weeks, like with the kids, it was pizza, deli sandwiches. It were like kind of full meals. And after a while, I got to slow down on the lunch thing. So we ended up buying these bags of salad. And we'd kind of pump them up a little bit. We'd add a little protein to it. We'd use a homemade dressing, and they became delicious. So this is sort of inspired by that, too.
3: Yes. So now on to the dressing. This is balsamic vinegar. This is the easiest homemade dressing that you'll ever make, and you make it a lot. I like to make it in a mason jar, because then you can store it in your fridge easily. Lemon juice, some mustard. And Carson is going to shred some chicken, because we like a little protein for the salad. You can roast a chicken, also a recipe in my cookbook, or you can buy store-bought rotisserie chickens, which are very easy and convenient.
2: Graphics, get in here.
3: So salt and pepper in the salad. And
2: I don't know if you're seeing this, but this chicken is this Siri's recipe. Literally, it's an hour and a half of a chicken in its own juices, baked off. And then I take two forks and I kind of shred this, and this will be the protein that we'll use into the salad. But this is a really simple, delicious chicken recipe. No olive oil needed, like really nothing else but the chicken. So I'll take some of this, pull it apart, and we'll use that for the salad.
3: Yes.
2: For the sake of time, I will just do a little bit.
3: This olive oil is coming out like a tiny little drizzle. So imagine I put a half cup of olive oil in there. And then for the salad, what I like about salads is texture, color, flavors. So I like to do some cucumbers for like a crunch, tomatoes.
2: Get in there, Jack, on top.
3: Yep, garbanzo beans. Now here are the homemade croutons. By the magic of television, I have some already done. All right, here we go. I like to add queso fresco, but feta, goat cheese, anything would be great.
2: Enough of the salad. Let's get into, this is a white peach sangria. Sangria, like a margarita, very powerful, or pina colada. This is the type of drink that is transformative. It'll take you out of the misery of your own life and put you right into a happy place. So we're going to do that. We're going to take an entire bottle of Pinot Grigio.
3: Right, first add some

0: Grapefruit.
1: Grapefruit. Any fruit. Yeah. If you can find peach, great. But if not.
0: All right, we're going to stir this up, guys. And you got it. I mean, it's a very simple salad using whatever you have in the house. A little sangria. Look at that. Graphics, you got that? Not lovely in there, buddy?
1: You're not allowed to drink that graphics. Sorry.
0: Yeah, no, it's not for you. All right, I'll pour these off, guys.
1: Ooh, I'll have this one that has the little wine cover.
2: Carson, Siri, thank you. Jack Daly, thank you as well. I love to see Jack's Battlefield promotion as well, from graphics to camera operation.
3: What can't Jack Daly do?
4: When you think of 4th of July grilling, what's better than biting into a big, two-handed, juicy burger?
5: Okay, washing it down with a chocolate peanut butter milkshake?
4: Yes. You know it's going to be good because Sunny Anderson is here. She's the co-host of the Food Network's The Kitchen and just one of our favorites.
6: I just like to eat, and I'm glad that you guys like to have me on so I can eat and cook. What's up, Maria?
5: It smells so good.
6: You ready for this?
5: I'm ready.
6: I'm going to make some burgers.
4: She knows a burger.
6: California. I mean, how many burger places are there? You know what I mean? So I'm going to show you how to make like a classic burger.
4: Okay, so what do we have?
6: Yeah, we've got some good old Chuck. That's 20% fat, 80% meat. We've got the iceberg. We've got the tomato that's beefsteak. Everything is super typical Americana. Mm-hmm. We've got the ketchup, the mayo to mix together with the relish to make that fabulous sauce. That's what I'm going to do right now.
4: Okay.
6: Just get them onto the grill.
4: Now listen.
6: Smells good. When people make burgers, usually the people that are like aficionados, it's just salt and pepper.
4: Right?
6: I would like for you to upgrade with one more ingredient this 4th of July.
4: What?
5: Yes, ma'am.
6: Worcestershire sauce.
5: Worcestershire.
6: Yes.
5: Worcestershire sauce.
6: So check the recipe. It's at today's show on the website. Now, this is going to go on the bottom bun. What I like to do with the Worcestershire sauce with the salt and pepper, it's like a really nice dry marinade. So I'll mix it into the chuck. I always do about a teaspoon of salt per pound of meat. And then from there, I just add in the Worcestershire, let it sit as a patty,
4: but your
6: and then put it together.
4: Sauce looks pretty good.
6: You know, I stole this. It's a million, it's like a Million Island sauce.
4: Yes.
6: Have you ever heard of that?
4: I sure have. You're going to put the burger on that.
6: Yeah, burger right
4: on
6: that.
4: That. I figured that out
6: you
4: all
6: did,
4: by myself.
6: Maria,
4: wasn't even in the cue card.
6: What's your favorite burger type to
4: just
6: have?
4: Plain, I actually just like a plain burger.
6: Yeah.
4: I like onions.
6: Do you like it with cheese? Like a little bit of cheese?
4: No, I don't really like onions that much.
6: Too bad.
4: But everybody else does, yeah.
6: Maria, that's okay because, you know, you're fitting into them jeans.
4: You know what, Jenny? You know who's not fitting into the jean and going to take a bite of your cheeseburger?
6: Let me know what you think.
4: All
6: right, so that's the classic. I've also got my Tex-Mex burger here, and all the recipes for my burger bar are online, so you can get all kinds of different toppings and flavors for your burgers today.
4: Let's move on to fries.
6: All right, so
4: there's
6: fries.
4: There's that girl that takes the bite.
6: Are you going to do it?
4: No, I'm not going to do it.
7: I just was that girl, and it felt really good.
6: It was beautiful. I'm going to be that girl in about 2 minutes.
4: Okay.
6: All right, so fries, right? We got the burger, you need the fries. Who's doing the double fry method in the summertime? It's way too hot. Just put these freezer joints into the actual oven. Now,
4: freezer
6: a trick,
4: joints.
6: If you're going to bake them and not fry them,
4: right.
6: A little bit of
4: Pans?
6: Cooking spray.
4: Yeah.
6: Put it in the bag, and then just kind of shake it around. That's going to allow it to crisp up a lot better. Now, your face says, I don't want crisp fries. And
4: well,
6: that's okay.
4: I love extra crispy.
7: Do you know what my face says?
6: This is what's going to make any kind of fry. It could be soft
4: that?
6: Potatoes. It could be crispy potatoes. It's a mixture of just garlic, parsley, and some Parmesan cheese.
4: Yeah.
6: You chop it all together on the board.
4: Those are kissing fries.
6: So it really kind of comes together.
4: You're going to kiss somebody
6: hit with
4: those
6: a,
4: fries.
6: Just a little bit of salt.
4: Right.
6: Lots of pepper. You know, you may have got to have a little
4: she's
6: bit of garlic
4: the thing.
6: In them,
4: she's
6: too.
4: She's eating over there.
6: He yeah.
4: Pay attention.
6: Then you're
4: going
6: to get it into the fries fresh out of the oven so that cheese kind of just starts to stick to it. Toss it.
4: Oh, my God.
6: And you're
4: Look
6: good to go.
4: That.
7: You know what else?
6: Yeah.
7: Goes with fries?
6: My chocolate peanut butter shake
7: Your
6: with
7: chocolate
6: jelly.
7: Chocolate peanut butter shake with a little jelly.
6: Yeah, I'm
4: what
6: just trying
4: those
6: to.
4: Straws for 4th of July.
6: Yeah. So you're going to take chocolate ice cream, some peanut butter, blitz it together, add in a little bit of strawberry jelly or
7: I'm
6: any
7: dead.
6: Kind of jam.
7: I mean, you have to taste this.
4: OMG.
6: America, get pregnant and eat.
7: Yes!
6: To get these recipes.
4: Oh, my God, this is good.
7: Go to today.com.
4: Oh, my God.

0: What better way to celebrate warmer weather than a backyard party? Today, contributor Elizabeth Highschool's here. She has some quick and easy ideas to help us entertain. No stress, no mess, just yum.
1: That's it. You know, the thing is about summer entertaining that makes it so easy and fun is that, you know, you don't have to do it inside. You're going to go outside. Mother Nature's already decorated everything for you. You don't have to worry about dust bunnies under your couch.
0: I like a paper plate, too.
1: Yes,
0: absolutely. Can we just say amen to a paper plate?
1: We've got amazing paper plates. So we're going to start with burgers. And these aren't just your average burgers. Honey, we are going to stuff these with pimento cheese.
0: I know.
1: Two of my favorite things in the entire world.
0: By the way, you're speaking this Southerner Jennifer.
1: I know. Please look at them. They're so excited. Okay, I'm sorry. Yeah, go ahead and give them
0: pimento. They want the pimento.
1: And the pickles.
0: Thank you.
1: Don't forget the pickles.
2: This is one of the best days of my life.
3: Other than the children.
1: So now the thing you need to remember is that you don't want to overstuff this. I mean, you want to because we love it so much, but if you do too much,
0: it's
1: just going to ooh and goo everywhere.
0: It's ground beef.
1: Yes.
0: Okay,
1: I guess I should have started there.
0: Well, okay,
1: I got excited about the pimento cheese. So it's onions, it's ketchup, it's a little bit of egg to help bind it, salt and pepper.
0: Okay.
1: We're going to add that in here. So you can go ahead and start that. Why don't you do that?
0: I'll do that.
1: And I'm getting to my part that I'm so excited about.
0: Okay, me too.
1: And then we're going to take our other patty, we're going to put it on top. Now, you just want to press and seal. Press and seal.
0: Okay.
1: Make sure that you get that really, really sealed because otherwise when we get over here to this pan, it's going to turn into
0: a
1: mess.
0: So you used a melon scooper, not an ice cream scooper. A melon scooper is the right amount of cheese.
1: It really is. It really is.
0: All right.
1: Okay. Now, we want to make sure we got to get this pan as hot as the hinges of hell. I mean, it has got to be so damn hot.
3: That's hot.
1: Because otherwise it's just, it is not going to get that beautiful crust.
0: All right.
1: Let it sit.
0: Got it. Check.
1: Let it sit.
0: Yes.
1: Don't start bothering it with this spatula. Leave it alone. I always see people in there. Scrape
0: it. Yeah, I like to do a nice press down.
1: No, you don't. No, you lose all the juices. The juices stay in.
0: Okay.
1: So now we have our gorgeous burger.
0: Can I stop doing that?
1: Yes.
0: Okay.
1: We're going to build this burger.
0: But wait, the hot pan, isn't it going to get burned on the outside?
1: No.
0: How do I make sure it cooks through?
1: No. You want that caramelized crust. I mean, that's what the burger, that's the best part of it.
0: Okay.
1: So it's perfectly fine. We're going to go about 7 minutes on each side. That'll be done and ready to go.
0: Got it.
1: Now, we're just going to add bacon. We've got some bread and butter pickles.
0: Mm.
1: You don't need to go mucking this up with a bunch of stuff.
0: What about sauce?
1: You can.
0: A dry bun?
1: I mean, if you want that, you can have it. A little bit of mayonnaise is fine. A little bit of ketchup. Mm-hmm. But you've got all that good pimento inside. You don't need
0: Okay, wait. Let's get a verdict from the taste tester.
2: You could put a little more pimento on top.
1: You could put pimento on top.
2: There's never enough pimento.
1: Absolutely.
2: Right?
1: Now, this is our cornbread salad. I mean, I'm telling you, it will make potato salad look like a fool. It is the finest thing. And I know it sounds strange.
0: It looks so pretty.
1: But kind of think croutons. Think cornbread croutons is where I'm going with this. And then you layer up all the good stuff. You've got cheese. You've got bacon. You've got ranch dressing.
0: Yes.
1: I mean, there ain't anything better.
3: Say
1: and
3: amen.
1: Seriously, we've got a little bit of fresh corn. Layer. And then let it sit. Let it all that goodness soak in.
0: Is there a trick to making it look so pretty and getting a layer like that?
1: Well, no. I mean, it's super simple. You just start with your cornbread, and then you add all of your other things, and then continue to layer it up, and it'll be that pretty.
0: All right.
1: Now we're getting to my favorite part, and that's a cocktail.
0: Yeah.
1: Woo! So we've got some watermelon mojitos.
0: Mm-hmm.
1: But look what we're going to do. So you have your watermelon. We got to cut it out anyway. So why don't we just save it? I mean, let's leave this. We're going to pull this.
0: And then we're going to make this fabulous
1: little cooler. Is that not adorable?
0: Yeah, we'll show that in a minute.
1: And you can even get a bigger watermelon if you want. We're going to keep, you want to keep scooping?
0: Sure.
1: Okay, we'll let you scoop for just a second.
0: Sure.
1: So we do a simple syrup with sugar, mint, and water. We're going to cook that down, let it cool.
0: What do you mean cook?
1: We're going to boil.
0: Like put it, we're going to heat this up?
1: Yeah. Oh. No, I'm sorry. We're going to make a simple syrup first when we're making the drink. I'm going to go back to talking about the drink.
0: Okay.
1: So we have our water, we have our sugar, and a little bit of mint.
0: Mm-hmm.
1: Let that, cook it, let it melt, and then we're going to cool it.
0: Okay.
1: And then we add that to our frozen watermelon chunks.
0: Mm-hmm.
1: Once we take this out of here, we want to put this in the freezer, let it freeze, and then we're going to put it all in the blender and blend it up. So it's a frozen cocktail. We'll top it with a little bit of club soda.
0: Mm-hmm.
1: Here is our absolutely beautiful watermelon.
0: This is so cute. So you just scooped it out and made an ice bucket.
1: Exactly.
0: Nice.
1: And now look, the thing is though, is that you want, I love this. This is it's a gift to bring to your hostess.
0: Oh.
1: You want to know how to be a good guest so that you can invite it back. I mean, if you were raised right, you know to bring something.
0: Of course. Yes.
1: And so this is one of my favorites. It's paper plates, adorable paper plates. And then the little tag says, oh, let me do the dishes. So you bring that. You've got the paper plates. Isn't that adorable? And there are lots of really fun ones. Like, look at the ones they've got. So they've got these wonderful bamboo plates.
3: Bamboo.
1: You can throw it away.
3: Yep.
1: Nobody's going to be in the kitchen cussing because they were left to do all the dishes.
0: But I didn't even know you were doing this paper plates thing. And that's the first thing I thought of. If you're outside, paper plates.
1: You've got to.
0: Yes.
1: I mean, it really does make it so much more simple. And that's what summer's about. Summer is easy, laid back, and fun.
0: Did y'all taste that drink?
4: Yes.
2: So even the mocktail is good. I don't know how you did it.
4: Burger's great.
0: Thank you. Recipes at today.com/food.
5: Laura Vitale is a cooking sensation who's stirring up a lot of buzz for her popular YouTube channel called Laura in the Kitchen. That's right. She's also the host of Simply Laura on the Cooking Channel. And today, she is making a classic dad favorite. I think it's everyone's favorite.
1: Yeah, I was going
5: to
1: say.
5: Burgers and fries. This is a crowd pleaser.
6: It's really easy, so versatile, no deep frying, but all the crispy deliciousness.
1: Okay. We love this, so let's get to it.
5: Here's
1: what
5: our
1: do we
5: ingredients.
1: Need?
6: So in here, you're going to have, like, you basically, like, your suspects for a good burger. You've got good ground beef. I like to use a little steak seasoning, Worcestershire sauce. And this is my secret, grated onion and garlic. So if you want to add all that in there, if you don't want to use beef, you can use turkey or ground chicken. Okay. If you have a vegetarian in your family, take this stuff, add a little oil, and substitute for some portobello mushrooms.
5: Should I spread a little salt on there?
6: Yes, please.
1: Yeah, my mom loves a portobello burger.
6: Yes, and it's so good. And then you would use really good Swiss and be perfect.
1: And you have to stir this around. You just kind of mush it.
6: Yeah, I would do it with my hands, but I don't want you to get dirty.
1: Okay, cool.
6: So what you do is you form them into patties.
5: Do you have a trick for patty making?
6: Yes. So basically what you want to do is you make your patty, right? But this is the trick to get a really good flat burger. Mm-hmm. You take two fingers and you make an indent in the center.
5: Yeah.
6: And then you pop them on a really hot cast iron skillet or even on your outdoor grill.
5: Yes.
6: And as they cook, they pop up in the middle. So they're flat. You don't have that dome.
1: Oh, I love that.
6: Yes.
5: Cool.
1: Pop that on the grill.
6: Pop that
1: do you do it on both
6: it.
1: Sides, the finger thing?
6: You can really just do it on one side,
1: okay.
6: And it's fine.
1: Okay.
6: So in here, I've got some mayo, and I like to use some whole grain mustard.
1: Mm.
6: You mix that all together, right? And then when you come to building your burger, you're going to put your cheese on there. It'll sit nice and melty.
1: Yes.
6: Throw a couple of ice cubes in there. It creates steam, and it really melts the cheese.
5: Ooh, I like
1: this is like your special sauce.
6: This is like special sauce, and it's just good quality mayo and some good quality whole grain mustard.
1: I'm stepping over here.
6: That's it. Yes. And then you just build a burger. You've got your bun with your sauce.
5: Mm-hmm.
6: You've got your cheese. Burger, delicious. I like a little lettuce, tomato.
5: I like to put a little salt on my tomato.
6: Kind
5: of nails it. Yeah.
6: That way you can really season
5: brings
6: it.
5: Out.
1: What else is good?
5: Us Texans like a little avocado.
1: What about French fries?
6: I do like that.
5: So I feel intimidated by making a French fry.
6: French fries, these are really easy. The recipe will be on the website, I'm sure. But basically all I do is I take regular russet potatoes, I soak them into some cold water, pop them in the microwave for a few seconds, and then throw them once you dry them up with a little oil and seasoning in a hot oven at 425 and they get crispy.
1: Laura, you can do it all.
6: I can
1: thank
6: do it
1: you
6: all.
1: So much. This is a perfect recipe.
5: The fries and special sauce is good, too.
1: Oh, really? I should try that. So to get these recipes...

0: We are firing up the grill in our series Today Table, sponsored by Walmart.
1: Matt Abdu, huge friend of the show. He's also the owner of Pig Beach Restaurant in Brooklyn and Queens, New York, and author of the new Pig Beach Barbecue.
2: Out today.
3: The book is released today.
2: My friend, good to see you.
3: Great to see you. Thank you for having me.
2: So you're doing the backyard staple, a barbecue, a burger.
3: Pig Beach Barbecue Burger.
2: And it starts with the sauce.
3: So the first thing we need is a little bit of mayonnaise. Al, you want to help me out
2: here?
3: Sure,
2: you bet.
3: All right, Airboy, a little mayonnaise.
2: Okay.
3: Pig Beach Barbecue Mustard Sauce, which is what gives us that sort of like unique flavor to it all.
2: Okay.
3: Some ketchup, chopped pickles, and a little bit of our all-purpose barbecue seasoning. So these chopped pickles are also the pickles that we're going to be putting on the burger that we've done ourselves.
4: So delicious.
3: Yes, and we make them. They're amazing. They're light, crisp, bright, vibrant, just amazing.
1: Okay. What was the last thing you just put in there?
3: A little bit of all-purpose barbecue seasoning. We put it on our ribs. We put it on our pork shoulders. We put it basically on everything.
1: Got it.
3: It's going to be on that corn that's going to be down at the end of the table pretty soon. All right, so now we got a burger sauce made. You're going to put that in a non-reactive container, put it in your fridge. It'll hold for about 2 weeks, no problem. Pull it out whenever you want to dip a burger, hot dog, anything you want into it. It's delicious.
1: Okay. Now, that's the secret sauce.
3: That's the secret sauce. All right, so next, we got to cook up our burgers. I love using a blend that's like brisket and short rib, chuck, but whatever you can find, cook it up. It's delicious. Then we're going to season it with a little bit of my pepper. It's a little bit of salt, pepper, and a little accent. That accent helps give like a nice umami flavor to that burger.
2: Basically like an MSG.
3: Exactly. Yeah. Exactly.
2: Which gets a bad rap.
3: It gets a bad rap. I mean, it's a little bit is delicious. Yeah. It goes a long way and won't do any harm to you.
1: You salt your burgers,
3: you
1: right?
3: Season everything. You always got to season them first because that's going to get all that flavor out of the meat. Mm-hmm. We're going to go out of our grill, nice and hot heat, get it cooking. I like to cook my burgers still, you know, about a medium, but whatever you want to cook them to, they're going to take probably around 5 to 8 minutes, depending upon the thickness of the patty that you're using.
1: Okay.
3: When they get finally cooked, you're going to last couple of minutes, you're going to put a piece of cheese on it and melt them down.
5: What kind of cheese do you like?
3: I'm an American cheese guy on my burger. It melts perfectly. It's the best cheese out there for a burger, in my humble opinion.
2: A big mistake people make pressing down the burger.
3: Don't ever press down the burger because you're going to squeeze out all those natural juices.
6: So tempting because you want to feel like you're doing something.
3: I know, but don't because it also flares up the grill and you're going to get really bad smoke flavor on the meat. We love smoke, just not that kind of smoke flavor.
2: Okay. And then
3: next, let it rest on the tray. Let those juices just kind of naturally come out so they don't soak out your bun. And then we're going to put our burger together, a little bit of that secret sauce on the bottom bun.
6: Mm. And these pickles are you eating it already?
3: We're going to put some of our cured quick pickles on top of the burger.
2: The potato bun, right?
3: I love the potato bun. For me, that's the perfect soft, sweet, squishy burger bun out there.
1: This is my favorite burger.
3: That's all we want it to be. Top it off and dive on in and enjoy it.
2: Your corn. Mexican
3: street corn. Well, while we're getting the Mexican street corn, a huge shout out to my co-author and friend, Super Chef Shane McBride. Amazing. Thank you. He's the best. So he co-wrote this book with me, and I couldn't have done it without him. And also the famous Katie Stilo.
7: Katie!
3: Somewhere in the back over there. Katie. Her and Anthony Contrino had great, they helped us style the food for the pictures of the book. So a huge shout out to them. Ken Goodman, Judy Choth, all the people that helped us write this book. So Mexican street corn. Mm. In this bowl over here, while you guys are munching, I'm going to put some sour cream to some mayonnaise. Mm.
1: This is so good. This burger is
3: everything I love about a burger. A little bit of chopped cilantro, chopped garlic. And then we're going to add some lime juice. This is the simplest thing in the world, but this sauce on corn, I promise you, is like the most delicious thing in the world. And it's my favorite way of eating corn in the summertime. Grill it off, get a nice char, good flavor. And then after it comes off the grill, we're just going to take it. That's okay. We're going to take it, brush it with some of this delicious sauce we made with that mayonnaise and that sour cream. Finish it off.
6: So why are you making noise?
1: You cook it right on the grill. You don't
6: cook it
1: on the grill.
6: Frank is making noises. I'm like, okay, let me try it.
5: What is in that?
6: What noise just came out of your body?
3: This is that sauce we just made with the sour cream, the mayonnaise, the garlic,
6: and then
3: there's the cilantro, and some lime juice. And then there's some cotija cheese that we'll top it off with.
6: Oh, my God.
3: And then finish it again with a little bit of that all-purpose barbecue seasoning on top. And there you have some great – it's my favorite way of eating corn. Cook it the whole way on the grill. Take those husks, pull them back like that. It makes a beautiful display for your friends, family, and loved ones.
2: Abdu, ladies and gentlemen, you're the man.
3: I love you guys.
2: It's a guacamole crunch burger with a kicked-up mango salsa.
1: Oh, I like it.
2: And here to show us how it's done is vegan chef Chloe Coscarelli.
6: Chloe,
8: hi. We love when you come because sometimes when we have a vegan chef, we don't know if we're going to love the food. We always love your food.
2: Yay. Absolutely.
9: All right. Well, if you want to eat more vegetables, you don't feel like salad.
2: Yes.
9: We're going to make burgers, sliders, and meatloaf. Cool, vegan.
2: Wow.
9: So we're going to start with our patty. We're making it from scratch.
2: All right.
9: So here we have an onion. We are going to caramelize it. Alice, yourself. You want to throw our onions right in the pan.
2: Okay. And is this just a regular olive oil in here?
9: It's a little bit of olive oil, and we're going to slow cook it for about 20 minutes until it gets sweet and juicy and caramelized.
4: Yeah. Look what happened.
2: Ooh.
9: Because in a normal beef burger, you have a lot of animal fat.
2: Sure.
9: So we want that moisture and that juiciness from our caramelized onions. Let's move over here. We are going to add our caramelized onions to black beans. Mm-hmm. If you want to go ahead and add all of these in.
2: So is sweet potato?
9: Roasted sweet potato.
4: Okay. Roasted sweet potato.
9: Brown rice. Some breadcrumbs, which you could use gluten-free if you would like.
4: Is the brown rice cooked or?
9: It's cooked short grain brown rice. And
4: cooked,
9: that's going to bind our veggie burger together because we're not using any eggs or cheese. Mm-hmm.
4: Okay.
9: Some salt, a little sriracha for a kick of spice.
4: Now, are those beans cooked? Did you cook those?
9: The black beans are, it's actually one can of black beans.
2: So it's
9: super easy, economical. You're going to mix it together. Mm-hmm. If someone wants to put gloves on, we can mix it actually with our hands.
4: What? Broker.
9: This is a great way to get your kids involved. Everyone can form their own patty. And I love sweet.
2: Maybe they should have been the large.
9: We can use the spoon. Yeah, you don't have to use your hands or if you don't want
2: Three
9: to.
2: 3 hours later.
9: All right. So these are the patties that... We got it. Yeah, just... Okay. I'm going to scoot over here. We're going to throw... I'm so sorry. We're going to throw our patties on a nice sizzling olive oil.
4: Sizzle.
9: Getting that char is really going to help you with that meaty flavor. A little bit of crispy. About 3 minutes on each side.
4: Good.
9: Let's chop into some guacamole.
4: Yeah.
9: If you want to make this, you can use a fork.
2: You want some gloves?
9: To mash the avocado. Super simple. A little lime juice. And we're just going to give it a little bit of salt.
4: That's it?
9: If you want to use store-bought guacamole, that's a great time saver.
2: No judging.
4: Okay, so mush.
9: Mush. All right, let's add over. We are making a mango salsa. This will make it like fresh and sweet
2: on
9: top.
2: Do you have a tip for how to peel a mango?
9: I do.
4: Watch this.
9: So we are
4: going to score
9: it.
4: Look, watch.
9: You can also buy diced mango if you do not want to deal.
4: Oh, you do? Yes, watch.
9: Amazing.
4: 1, 2, 3, pop.
2: Oh!
9: And then you just shave it off.
2: Yeah.
9: And we are going to mix
4: it. Good?
2: I love that.
4: Yeah.
9: With some jalapeno, lime juice, and a little agave for extra sweetness.
4: So this is the mango
9: Go
4: salsa.
9: Go ahead and
4: mix
9: toss
4: that
9: it together. I'll come on over here. Yeah. Let's build a burger.
2: Build a burger.
9: Build a burger. All right. You can go crazy however you like it.
2: Okay.
9: Use the toppings you like. We have some crispy tortilla strips to put on top, some avocado. The mango salsa will give it a little bit of spice.
2: Okay.
9: And no one's going to miss the meat with these.
2: That's fantastic.
9: Yeah, there's so many components. I think sometimes veggie burgers get a bad rap if they're kind of simple or bland. But I like to pack in lots of flavor. And these are really easy to make.
2: Wow.
9: You can also make the patties ahead of time, keep them in your freezer, and just
4: cook
9: them up. Yeah, please.
2: Okay, sliders.
9: Tell me what you guys think. Now, we also have some pesto parmesan sliders.
4: The pesto parmesan.
9: Made with pesto, cashew mozzarella, and then we have a holiday cashew nut roast. So it's like a meatloaf, but with no meat and a country gravy
2: on
9: top.
2: That's fantastic. Really great.
4: That's really good,
2: Chloe. Thank you so much.
9: Thank you, guys.
2: Happy New Year.
4: Delicious.
2: To get these recipes, go to today.com.

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2: First of all, Alex is glowing.
3: What happened?
4: Yeah,
2: you look gorgeous.
3: Good hair, and you got good. Everything's happening.
4: And also, the hamburgers.
2: Even we also want to just say that you're the host of Food Network's Supermarket Steakout, and she's here with a decadent burger. And by decadent, we mean a big baby.
3: This
2: a
3: is
2: big
3: huge.
2: Burger.
3: So wait, what are we doing here, Alex? What's first step?
4: Well, I'm making a cheese sauce. Would you throw this
3: cheese
4: in? Parmesan
3: sauce.
4: And like a little cheddar. And what? Okay, I like your style. My tip was going to be add your cheese slowly
2: so
4: it doesn't clump.
2: Oh, no.
4: I love you.
2: Alex.
4: Go ahead. Add that parmesan nice and slowly.
2: Nice.
4: New York City style.
2: Yes.
4: Dump it in.
2: Okay.
4: And you stir it, a little mustard, a little hot sauce. We just add a little bit to just a little warm cream.
3: That's going to be the sauce on top of the burger. Is that what you're talking about?
4: Yeah,
3: and the
4: like,
3: dunky?
4: Or a dippy sauce.
3: Dip sauce.
4: Yeah, I mean, you could literally make this cheese sauce and then just
3: do whatever.
2: Put chips in
4: potato
2: it.
4: Potato chips or whatever.
3: Okay, so now the big Mongo
4: moment.
3: Burger.
4: The big moment is we're doing a triple-decker burger with the cheese sauce, okay? We're going all out.
2: You really are.
3: What are you doing to us?
4: For some,
2: I know.
4: But you said I look all glowy.
3: You
4: it's
3: do.
4: All the hamburgers.
3: You do.
4: So this is just a mix, right? 85-15, we want short rib and sirloin. Those
2: wow.
4: are the good cuts. We form our burgers nice and thin for the triple decker.
2: I like that because
4: like that
2: there are
4: idea?
2: Three burgers.
3: Now,
2: so.
3: Do you put anything in there other than
2: you
3: the ground
2: just
3: meat?
2: Keep it that?
4: You know what? I'm glad you asked. People are always working their burgers.
3: Yeah.
4: It gets tough, the meat.
2: Oh.
4: Just make a little patty. Be gentle.
3: But you don't want to add spices in there. You put them out. You put just salt
2: just
3: and pepper at the end.
2: Just plain meat with some salt and pepper.
4: That's it.
2: You're a classic.
4: Yeah, exactly. And then we just drop them in a hot pan and you just get them cooking.
2: Is there oil on that?
4: Yeah, a little bit. No oil on the burgers themselves, but just pop them right in the pan like this, right?
2: But what's in the pan?
4: Just a little hot canola oil.
2: Oh, okay.
4: That's it. We keep it really simple. You could throw these on the grill. When you're done cooking them and you have these lovely burger juices, that's where we make our onion topping. We go right in the same pan.
2: Oh.
4: And, pickle juice.
2: Pickle juice.
4: In
2: Why?
4: With the onions because it's like zingy
3: vinegary.
4: Yeah,
3: I kind of like that.
2: I love this idea. You're using the meat juice and some pickle juice.
4: And it's sitting in your fridge in the jar of pickles. You have one lonely pickle. Like, help me.
3: Get it.
2: That's true.
3: Yeah.
2: What are you going to do with
3: Dump it?
2: Dump
3: it in there.
2: I heard that if you have cramps, you should drink pickle juice.
3: Is that true?
2: I'm not sure.
4: I think that if you have Memorial Day needs for a triple-decker burger, it's good, too.
3: Yeah.
4: Let's throw that in there.
3: Okay, what are we making here? What is
4: so
3: this, a side salad?
4: A little topping.
3: Oh, topping.
4: With a little oil, vinegar, a little lemon, a little
2: I feel like that takes it up a notch.
3: Mm-hmm.
4: Well, here's my other little tip is instead of doing slices that slide all around with the tomatoes, we cut them up so they don't fall out
2: Look,
4: as
2: to put
4: much.
2: A little beautiful salad on your hamburger.
3: So, so you toast your bun.
2: So you do? Yeah, I toast my bun.
4: Are you a toaster?
2: Yes, of course I am.
4: Yeah, let's toast it up.
2: Sorry, Hoda.
4: No, you like, you know what, for a hot dog, however, I don't.
3: Because you want that.
4: I want that mushy New York style vibe.
2: Okay, so here's the cheese sauce.
4: So this is how we build. A little of those pickly onions, a little bit of that cheese sauce, and we just build. Right, that nice mix.
3: And then another patty on top?
4: Yeah, we do that. And then we cheese sauce.
2: Three is
4: Dr. Cheese sauce.
2: Yes,
3: okay,
2: yes,
3: who's
2: ma'am.
3: This is like humongo.
4: This is America.
3: Yes.
4: This is Memorial Day.
3: Yes, more.
4: Yes.
3: One more bun.
4: Less is more.
3: Oh, we got to try them.
4: Yeah, let's get it.
3: Oops.
2: That's a lie. Perfect. That I think three might be too many. Just saying.
4: Yeah. No. You know. You can.
3: Now, can you put ketchup on this, or you're not for that?
4: You can totally put ketchup.
2: I don't think mine has cheese sauce.
4: I can't work.
2: Oh, that's yours.
3: We're switching.
2: Oops.
3: Give me that.
4: And then just a little potato salad to go with that. You could do two of these. Just clean and oil your grill and get it good and hot, and you will have great results. Keep it simple.
3: So yummy.
4: The last moment of this segment is just people chewing. I think this is a testament to the fact that people have got to
5: get down potato with this.
2: Potato salad basically has relish in it and mustard.
4: It's no mayo. It's just a little olive oil and mustard to keep it light for
3: olive
4: the burger.
3: Oil and mustard, that's it?
2: But there's pickles.
4: Vinegar.
2: What are these pickles?
4: And chopped up pickles and pickle juice.
3: And pickle juice.
4: I put pickle juice in everything.
2: Yeah. Thanks. Alex, you're the best. So to get this recipe, head to today.com/food.

0: If you're celebrating a weekend or you just want a great barbecue during the week, I have got the menu for you. And it's all going to come right out of your pantry and your fridge. I just have some pancetta on the stove, just bubbling away and cooking up. Now, you could use ham if you wanted to. You could use bacon if you wanted to. I actually had the pancetta in the fridge. This is nice and crispy, and I wanted it this crispy because I'm putting it in my favorite can of baked beans. Here is the trick. I am going to make the most amazing sauce. The same sauce I use on my ribs, which are going to be spare ribs, pork ribs, and a beef rib, is what I'm going to put in my baked beans. You need to start off with your favorite barbecue sauce, a little bit of that, and a lot in this bowl, because this is what's going to cover your pork ribs. Then to this, I'm going to put molasses, just a little bit of sweetness. If you don't have molasses, you can use brown sugar, hot sauce. I like it a little hot and I like it a little spicy. So that's going to go in both of these. And then I'm going to use some Montreal seasoning and I put that in both of these. And I'm also going to use this on my beef rib. So I'm just going to roast it in the oven like that. And just spread it around. Give this a stir all together. Look at how dark it makes the canned beans. It makes it look like it's from scratch. And all of those beautiful, crunchy little bits of pancetta really kick up the flavor a lot. And then that goes into the oven. You only need to bake this for about 30 minutes. And I promise you, these are the best baked beans you are ever going to taste. Okay, go in here. Stir this up. I'm putting this over my pork ribs and just kind of work it around. And of course, I have lined a baking sheet with aluminum foil. This is kind of sticky, and I don't think you want to deal with the mess after the fact. Now I'm going to take a very, very, very little amount of this and then put it right on my beef rib. Just a little line, not too much, just enough for flavor. That is going to be sticky and caramelized and crunchy, which I absolutely love. And then you're going to have the gorgeous barbecue beef ribs. Now these will go into the oven. Again, low and slow. I'm going to put the beans in when those are 30 minutes away from being done. Look at those. That is a beautiful thing. Look at that. Beef ribs, pork ribs. They were in there about 300, 325 degrees. This is just about 2 hours sometime, just a little bit longer. Look at this. This is a delicious meal. Let's talk about dessert and then it's cocktail time. We love them as kids. We still love them today. And they become great, cute, easy little crafty snacks. This is just icing out of a container, and all I'm going to do here is take the icing, put it in a plastic bag, snip the tip off just so it's a small little hole, and then I'm going to pipe some sandal strings onto my cookie, like that. Everybody has a great pair of flip-flops. And these are my flip-flop cookies. A little red candy, a little yellow candy. You can even do some sprinkles if you have them. Aren't those the cutest? And so easy. I love them. Now it's cocktail time. You get to celebrate life with this cocktail. It is a pineapple tropical rum punch. And it's going to start off with a concentrate. This is just a punch concentrate. Then what you want to do is you want to add just a cupful of water to this. 1 cup of lemon lime soda, and then you get 1 cup of rum. Now, if you are not a rum fan, it doesn't matter if you drink vodka in this, or if you like gin in it, or if you want tequila in it, just put something in it. Then just some pineapple juice would be delicious in this. And finally, I am gonna put in chunked pineapple. I do save the rings for the glass and then give this a stir. Pineapple tropical rum punch. Now, if you want to get down with your bad cocktail time self, cherries with the stems. And look at how pretty. That looks like a summer day. These are fantastic pantry perfect recipes and a pantry.
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0: It's summer, so there's no reason not to get your grill on. And here to help us all out, we've got one of the kings of barbecue, Rodney Scott. 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And he's cooking up some ribs. Hi, Rodney.
1: Yes. Good morning. How are you?
0: I love your shirt, and I love some ribs. But I have to say, I'm intimidated by cooking them or grilling them. What makes a secret to a good rib?
1: The secret to a good rib, you want to,
0: That's okay.
1: The secret to a good rib is you find a rib of your choice. In this particular situation, we have the spare rib. So our spare rib is one of the inexpensive cuts.
0: Mm-hmm.
1: And we have Rodney's rib rub. So follow me if you will. You would take your spare rib, once you've taken the membrane off, and you're going to sprinkle it.
0: I like it.
1: Yeah, just a nice sprinkle.
0: So how do you know when you've got enough rub on the ribs? When do you stop sprinkling?
1: You will stop sprinkling around about 2 tablespoons or when you got a nice generous coverage like such.
0: Okay, cool.
1: You don't want to leave too many bare spots. Once you do one side, you want to flip it over.
0: Mm-hmm.
1: You want to do the exact same thing. Again, you can see that the membrane has been removed.
0: Mm-hmm. So how hot do we get that grill to put
1: You want your grill at about 200 to about 250. You don't want to get too hot too fast. And another secret you want to always do with that is take this little flap.
0: Mm-hmm.
1: So that spot doesn't look like it didn't receive any love.
0: Yeah, that's good. Let's give it all love.
1: And once you get your slab all seasoned, you don't want to rub it. You don't want to put it in. Rodney's rib rub is very, very potent. You don't want to rub it all in. Okay.
0: So now you put that
1: technology again.
0: It's okay.
1: We'll go one ear.
0: Now you're gonna. Can you still hear me? You want to put that baby on the grill?
1: I can hear you. I can hear you.
0: Good.
1: We already have one smoking for you.
0: Oh, look at that.
1: As you can see.
0: Yes.
1: So when the bones start to stick out just a little bit like such,
0: mm-hmm.
1: and you get that nice color,
0: yeah,
1: a little
0: that
1: bit
0: looks
1: of char,
0: good.
1: Yeah.
0: You turn the
1: but
0: baby
1: before
0: over.
1: Before you flip it, mm-hmm. always want to be sure and mop it first.
0: Mop it.
1: This is what we call mop, flip, mop.
0: Okay.
1: This is how we instruct our guys. You want to put your sauce on.
0: Wow.
1: This is a Rodney sauce. If you prefer your own, that's your choice, but I prefer Rodney's.
0: We prefer yours.
1: Yeah.
0: All right, can we get to the corn? We just have about a minute, and let's get to that street corn.
1: Our street corn has already been grilled a little bit. You want to take a little mayo.
0: Mm-hmm.
1: You want to make sure you got your mayo on there.
0: Yum.
1: And we call it King Street corn because we're located on King Street in beautiful Charleston, South Carolina.
0: Yes.
1: And we have some crumbled cheese here, some Rodney's pork skin.
0: Can you use any cheese or what do you?
1: Any cheese of your choice, as long as it's a little dry and crumpled.
0: Yep.
1: And you want to add a little chive. This is for that neighbor that thinks your food never looks good.
0: Yeah, I was going to say, put that chive on there and impress everybody.
1: Yeah.
0: Delicious.
1: We have some previous here.
0: Well, Rodney, thank you so much. I hope you enjoy that delicious food. We wish we could smell it. It looks good. Thank you,
1: thank
0: Rodney.
1: You.
0: To get these,
1: thank you.
0: Thank you. To get these recipes, head to today.com/food. We are back with the greatest. Don't you love Valerie Carson? Valerie Bertinelli's back. She's got one of her special recipes.
2: Family, we call it family. Oh, that's right. These are recipes that are light. Excuse me. I have my own little surgical issue on Monday. These are light dishes. And Val, in the summer, like, nobody wants to cook heavy.
3: Yeah. Right.
2: But we don't want to substitute, you know, flavor for that. Either.
3: Yeah. And you are not going to substitute flavor with this because this marinade does two things. It's going to marinate your chicken. It's also going to be a great sauce for the chicken thighs.
4: You love chicken thighs.
3: I do.
2: Me too.
4: Me too.
3: They have so much flavor. So we have a little sesame seed oil.
4: Yeah.
3: We have some rice wine vinegar,
4: mm-hmm.
3: and we have some soy sauce. And in there, we also have some grated ginger and some grated garlic and some vegetable oil. So we're going to give that
4: just that's it. A whisk.
3: This is going to be your sauce. So you could dip gyoza in this. You could dip egg rolls in this. You could dip salmon, anything. You could put it on anything.
2: Is it a marinade and a sauce?
3: Yes. So by this, it's the sauce. Then we're going to take 2 tablespoons, put it in here, and they've already done this for me. I love the culinary crew.
4: Yeah.
3: And then we're going to add some more to really heft it up a little bit. So we have some veggie oil.
4: Could you put this on fish, too?
3: Yes. It would be great on fish. Salmon, anything. Yeah. That's rice wine vinegar again.
4: Mm-hmm. What's that?
3: And this is more soy sauce because we're hefting it up. And then we want some spice in there. So this is some sambal oleic. That I was introduced to by Mrs. Van Halen.
2: The boys are
3: spicy.
4: Oh, spicy.
3: Oh, you guys are already eating.
5: Oh, yeah.
3: Hi, Greg.
5: This is fantastic. Your chicken thighs with skin with the capers.
4: Yeah.
5: It's a go-to.
2: We still talk.
3: Oh, this is going to be another go-to. And then you can also put it on fish. You could put it on shrimp. Okay, so we have our sauce. Then what we're going to do is take our chicken thighs. And these are boneless, skinless.
4: Skinless. How come?
3: Because I really like to get the marinade in there. We're going to sit this for about 30 minutes.
4: Okay.
3: You could do it with bone in. That's fine.
5: Yep.
3: But this is easier to eat.
2: Do you season those too, or is there enough seasoning?
3: We're not going to season these until right before we put them on the grill.
4: Mm-hmm. Okay.
3: So let that marinade, get the marinade all over it. That's about at least 30 minutes. You can do longer if you
4: want.
3: Okay. So then you're going to take them out, and you're going to wipe them off a little bit. Just dry them off. And then get them onto a nice hot grill pan.
4: Everybody likes that.
2: Yeah, definitely. Let me do something here. I'm standing around.
3: Yeah. So get them on the grill
2: pan. Also, this looks like you could do this for tacos, too. Like you could cut these up and make fajitas.
3: Oh, that'd be great.
4: Oh.
3: Yeah. Get a nice, a slaw on that.
4: Oh, yeah.
3: I've got potato salad that we're going to show you later.
4: Okay.
3: But it's not potato salad. It's fake potato salad.
4: Okay. How long do you cook that?
2: So you're going to
3: let that go for 10 minutes. The chicken will tell you when it's ready to be taken off. You don't want to rip it up or anything. So just let it sit there for 10 minutes. And then once it starts to give, then pop it around to the other side.
2: Don't jerk it off the stove.
3: No, but this is the chance for you to also season it. So you're going to get your pepper on there. And you're going to get your salt on there. And then when you flip it, you're going to season the other side.
2: Uh-huh.
4: Okay.
3: And then we get to this. And this is when it's done.
4: Okay.
3: And I think we have a plate for you guys.
4: Taste
3: we have
4: that. A plate. So then you just put this on top?
3: Yes.
4: Is that what you do?
3: You want to drizzle the sauce on top.
4: I want more of the sauce. Yeah,
3: or you want to dip it in.
4: Dip it. Here, Chris.
5: So good.
3: Dip it.
5: What's the story on the cauliflower salad here?
3: That is it's a classic potato salad, but made with cauliflower. So you've got your hard-boiled eggs in there, mm-hmm. your mustard, your mayo, your dill, your chives. It's delicious.
5: So it's a potato salad.
2: Wow.
3: Mm. So it's not potato salad. It's cauliflower salad.
5: Potato salad.
3: Potato salad. Yes, exactly.
4: Valerie, tell us about your cooking shows. What's happening in that lane?
3: I think
2: incredible, by the way.
3: Isn't it great?
2: It's the first chicken I've ever had where I actually don't want the skin on it. It almost would have been in the way.
3: Right. Mm. I agree.
2: Because the meat is so good.
3: It's so flavorful. Mm.
2: Sorry, it's delicious. How are the cooking shows?
3: Well, Valerie's Home Cooking is still on the weekends. Mm-hmm. And then we filmed another 10 more episodes that'll be airing, or 13 episodes will be airing next year. And then I don't know. I don't know what's up for me after that.
4: Wow.
3: Who knows what's going on? I don't know.
5: This is good.
3: Maybe I'll take a long break. Maybe I'd do another sitcom. I don't know.
4: Oh, do another sitcom.
3: I would love to do a sitcom. I just shot one with Jimmy Burrows in March, but it didn't get picked up. That's okay.
4: Wait, you shot with Jimmy Burrows, who we just did the story?
3: Yes. In March, yes.
4: Oh, my God.
3: I love him.
5: He's the best.
3: He is the best.
4: Yeah,
3: he
4: literally is the best. We need more Val.
2: This is the best.
4: This is really good. Valerie, thank you. You're going to come back and visit with us again on the fourth hour.
3: Mm-hmm.
4: Recipes, of course, on today.com/food. 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

0: All right. If making dinner is the dread of your daily routine, don't worry. We've got some help.
1: Yeah, I need it. We called in our friend, today's show nutritionist, Joy Bauer, for one of her delicious one-and-done meals, and she's got a pineapple chicken recipe.
0: By the way, two beautiful things that belong together. All right. So what do you need? What ingredients, Joy, do we need for this recipe?
2: Okay. Guys, this is what you're having for dinner tonight. It really checks every box. So we need 1.5 pounds of either skinless chicken breast or thighs, 1 red onion, 1 red or yellow or orange bell pepper, 2 cups of fresh cubed pineapple, teriyaki sauce and honey. That's it. Yum. And I'm telling you, this is like the ultimate one and done. It's packed with nutrition. It's totally addictively delicious, and it comes together fast.
1: Okay. So Joy, we all have that moment where we get a pineapple. We think it's ripe.
0: We don't know.
1: And it ain't.
0: Nobody knows. So
1: how do
0: you
1: know?
2: The easiest way to know if a pineapple is ripe is really to give it a squeeze. You want it to be firm, but it should give a little bit. And then smell the bottom portion. You should get a sweet, fresh aroma. Sometimes it can be ripe, but you don't automatically get that sweet aroma. But if it doesn't have a pleasant aroma, it means it's probably overripe. But that's really the easiest way to know if you're buying the perfect pineapple.
0: Okay, so there's your, we're starting with the chicken. Now what?
2: Yes. So we have the bowl of chicken. All we're going to do is I have a red onion here, and I'm specifically using a red onion because you know from that vibrant color, the onion is packed with antioxidants, something specific called quercetin, which eases inflammation and also helps to tame seasonal allergies. Now I'm adding in a bell pepper, and the bell pepper is packed with vitamin C to support a healthy immune system. And the star of our show, fresh cubed pineapple, which brings more vitamin C to the table, but also a group of enzymes called bromelain, which helps to aid in digestion and also eases inflammation. So we have this right here. It couldn't be simpler. And now I'm telling you, for the easiest marinade in all of the land, we're taking 1/2 cup of teriyaki sauce, bonus points if you could find a reduced sodium, and I'm mixing in just 1 tablespoon of honey. It's going to give it a perfect sweetness. I'm going to stir this up, and I'm just going to pour it right over our concoction over here.
0: That's it?
1: And you let it marinate for how, you know what? And I have to say, Joy, this is just Hoda's new thing. What? If you were Hoda making this, she would add a little ginger.
0: Can you?
2: Yum. So you can absolutely, you could add ginger, you could add garlic, but really the teriyaki sauce already has some of those things built in. So it's sort of like one-stop shopping, but hey, the more the merrier when it comes to added seasoning.
0: Okay.
2: And in terms of letting this marinate, here's the thing. If you have the time, you can let it sit for about 15 to 30 minutes, but you don't have to. Half the time I'm rushing and I don't have the time to let it sit. So then I take my baking sheet. I'm going to mist it with a little bit of oil spray. And you are just going to pour this on top.
0: That's it. That's so easy.
2: That's it.
0: Guys, I'm telling you. Anyone can do that. Right?
2: You're so right.
1: And Joy, if you like your chicken cubed, can you just cut it beforehand?
2: You can use breasts, thighs, or breasts, and you could just chop it up into whatever size pieces you like. I'm using tenderloins here, but anything goes. And what I'm going to now do is I'm putting this, you're going to come with me over to my oven, and I'm going to pop this in. I set the oven at 420 for just 15 to 18 minutes.
0: Okay, goodbye.
2: So I'm putting this.
0: There you are.
1: 15 to 18 minutes. I may do this, Joy, and I never cook anything.
0: Looks simple.
2: Jenna, I would be so psyched. I have one done to see do it. And you know you have to send me a picture.
1: I'll send you a pic for sure.
2: So this one is
1: done. We can
2: make
1: that.
0: That pan is huge.
2: And you know what, guys?
1: It
2: is packed with nutrition and it's light in calories. So you really could feel good about enjoying this. And now, truth be told, just like this, you can dive in and it's a perfect winner chicken dinner. But we're going to take it over the edge.
1: Cauliflower rice?
2: This. No.
0: What is it?
2: Let me push this over. A thick, sweet teriyaki glaze. And it's a kitchen hack that I just discovered that I'm so excited to share. So in here, I just have 2 tablespoons of water. That's it. And I'm adding in 1 teaspoon of cornstarch. Uh-huh. Now, it could be arrowroot or cornstarch. This will be our thickener, and you just want to let it dissolve, right?
0: Okay, we just have a couple of seconds left. So how do we,
2: Okay, so then we add in 1/4 cup of teriyaki sauce. Yeah. And 1 tablespoon of honey. Yeah. And how's about you put that in the microwave for 1 to 2 minutes? Let me show you this.
1: Yeah.
2: Look at this.
0: And you drizzle that over it.
2: Very quickly, because I got to go for the money shot here. I'm going to take this.
1: Yes.
2: This was our finished. We're going to drizzle this over the top.
0: Show me the money.
2: Then,
0: that's it.
2: Okay. Oh, yeah.
1: Joy,
2: oh,
1: you've inspired.
0: Joy, thank
1: you've inspired
0: you so much.
1: A lot of us.
0: For these recipes, head to today.com.
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0: Well, we are back, 8:51, with our Series Today table sponsored by Walmart. Joining us this morning to share some of her favorite summer-inspired recipes, Erin French, chef, owner of the Lost Kitchen Restaurant in Freedom, Maine, the star of the Lost Kitchen on Magnolia Network. Erin, clearly the table
1: is
2: all
1: insane.
2: Yeah.
1: So delicious.
0: So you've become quite the Today Show favorite pretty quickly.
3: Hey, it's easy with fried chicken.
0: Because here's the thing. The bar with fried chicken for a lot of folks is pretty high.
3: Mm-hmm.
0: This looks amazing. So walk us through the first step.
3: So the secret to this, so this is a fennel fried chicken, which is just a little bit of a different twist on things. So it starts with the brine, and that's the real secret. So a brine is just going to add flavor. It's going to keep it juicy. So we just brine this overnight. It's got some fennel seed. It's got some black pepper, some bay leaves, some sugar. And then we cook it in the brine just to sort of...
0: You cook it in the brine.
3: You let it sit overnight, and then you cook it.
0: Okay.
3: Just because you don't want to get that raw fried chicken when you're kind of moving along here. So it's already cooked, so you don't have to freak out. So you've got this all flavorful and ready to go.
0: All right.
3: And then all you have to do is dredge and fry it. So, Craig, if you just want to add in, this is some ground fennel.
0: More fennel, okay.
3: Whisk it right in.
0: All right.
3: And that'll make it nice and flavorful.
0: And this is just regular flour here?
3: Regular flour.
0: Okay.
3: And then we're going to start to dredge. So.
0: And you use the whole chicken?
3: We use the whole chicken. All so right. You can have your butcher break it down into about 8 to 10 pieces. And then you can just dredge it in the flour and the fennel. A little bit of buttermilk.
0: Buttermilk.
3: So we just keep adding flavors, you can see. And then we go down to this mixture. And this is just ground cornflakes. I just broke them up.
0: I wondered if it's oats or something.
1: It's so crunchy.
3: That's the secret. And it's really cheap cornflakes. That's the secret. Cheap cornflakes, a little bit of cornstarch, and a little bit of flour, and that's it. So it's nice and dredged. And then we can just drop it right in the fryer. If you don't have a fryer, you can put it in a Dutch oven with 375 degrees.
0: And you make a really good point about not overcrowding the fryer.
3: You never want to overcrowd the fryer because then you're bringing the temperature down. And if you want crispy fried chicken, you have to keep that temp up. So it comes out. Look at it. It's perfect.
1: It's so good.
2: It's juicy. This is the lightest fried chicken.
3: So juicy.
0: And what are you topping that with?
3: I'm just sprinkling some fennel pollen on top for a little extra flavor.
1: I mean, that's the kicker. It's so good.
4: And not overpowering.
1: Mm-mm.
4: It's like a subtle little flavor throughout.
0: What is it about the fennel, Erin, that you like so much?
3: I just like that little extra flavor. It's not just plain fried chicken, a little fennel, and it tastes kind of summery. But then you add this other sauce, and this makes it even more delicious.
1: It does.
3: I love rhubarb. I'm crazy about rhubarb.
0: Okay.
3: So rhubarb, a little sugar, a little vinegar, and then we add in some strawberries. So you have a strawberry rhubarb, it's sweet and sour, that goes with your fried chicken.
0: And that's what you top it with.
3: That's what you top it with.
0: Oh my goodness.
1: You could also put it on shortcake and make it dessert.
3: Shortcake.
1: It tastes so good.
3: Edible flowers.
0: And to go with your fried chicken?
1: This is delightful.
3: You got to finish with a lemonade. Mm. So this is just a Thai basil lemonade. Thai basil lemonade. You just make a simple syrup. Throw in the Thai basil.
4: Too.
1: Get the sauce.
0: I don't need the sauce.
1: Yeah, that's what you think until you taste the sauce.
4: Wait, what is that base that you just put in there?
3: Thai basil lemonade.
1: That's what it is.
3: Just top this in, and it's delicious.
1: It's just a little bit different.
3: Yes, basil.
0: Erin, this is...
4: ridiculous.
0: And my mother's fried chicken is... Wow. So this is on the menu at the restaurant?
4: No, she's not watching.
0: This is on the menu.
3: This is not on the menu, but maybe it should be on the menu.
1: It should definitely be on the menu.
4: Wait, basil lemonade? Who knew?
0: Before we came on, I said, Erin, you've got to open another restaurant in New York City, maybe in Connecticut. And what was your response?
3: No way.
1: Oh, no way.
0: She said, and why did you, I think it's fascinating why you said no way.
3: Because there's just no way. One restaurant, I feel like, is enough.
4: I feel like I have 50,000 requests. A year.
0: And she's only open for like six months. But what you said was, I'm in it for the love, not for the money.
3: Right.
0: So that's another reason.
2: Well, we can taste the love.
1: Yeah.
0: Erin French, thank you.

0: children. It's cooking for you. It's music for me. Our kids are a close third, however. But that's neither here nor there. Should I start with my cocktail first?
1: Yes, yes. This is called, what do we call it?
0: This is the red, white, and bourbon. We're just going to get a little ice. We're going to take a healthy dose of bourbon.
1: Just a splash.
0: Take a little OJ, just a splash of OJ, a little lemon juice, a little lime juice.
1: You're doing so good.
0: A little bit of simple syrup. We're going to mix it up. Craig Melvin is a big bourbon guy, too, so you're going to mix that up.
1: I made you a mocktail, Jenna. Yes.
0: We're going to mix this. We're going to pour it over some ice. And then I'm going to top it with just a little bit of grapefruit soda.
1: And then the cute star fruit.
0: I wouldn't do the star fruit, but
1: oh, come
0: for the sake
1: on.
0: Of TV.
1: It's 4th of July.
0: There it is.
1: Yeah.
0: So what are we cooking?
1: Okay, so next we're going to do some hot dogs. And we like to soak our hot dogs in beer.
0: Yeah.
1: So first I'm going to cut like little slits kind of diagonally in the hot dogs. That's going to let the beer really soak in. And it's going to give the hot dogs a nice char when you grill them. So put them in the beer.
0: This is something that my mom did when I was growing up. I've carried it over ever since.
1: And
0: any beer, darker beers is a little bit better, but any beer will do.
1: Person makes the best hot dogs, and I swear it's because of that. Now, next, we're going to grill up some toppings, and we're going to make them in foil, cook them in foil on the grill. So it makes, like, clean up a breeze.
0: Yep.
1: So I've got onions, peppers, over here, some mushrooms, bacon, garlic. All you have to do is drizzle with some olive oil.
0: Woo!
1: And salt and pepper. Hey, where's my red, white, and bourbon?
0: Yeah, right here.
1: Salt and pepper, and then I'll show you how to grill this up. Why don't you work on the dogs over there?
0: This is a dog shot, too, if you want to go ahead and
1: do
0: this.
1: Oh, don't do that. Don't do that.
0: I mean, the dog's, like, cooked, got the beer.
1: Exactly.
0: Oh, that's delicious.
1: So then you're going to take the short sides and fold, and then the long sides and fold, and just make sure you have a little bit of space so that the veggies will vent. Plop that on the grill. Like, how easy? About 20 minutes.
0: Johnny, get in here. So this is how the people ask, why do you cut the hot dog? Like, do the juices run out? It's not a burger where you lose the juices. These slits, as Siri said, they create a little bit of that char there. And I swear the beer gives it just a little bit of more of a ballpark plump feel
1: don't
0: to
1: you
0: it.
1: Don't you think?
0: They get
1: juicy.
2: My dad used to slice the hot dogs.
0: Yeah, you can. It's okay.
1: Excellent.
0: You like it?
1: It's a great dog.
0: How's the bourbon
3: cocktail? This is fantastic. Why you been holding back?
1: Yeah, exactly. And I like to add, like, cheese, jalapenos, avocado, whatever you want. But it makes it so easy to clean up afterwards. There you go.
0: Yeah. It's fun to just put out a bunch of toppings and let everybody kind of pick whatever
1: they want. We're really into, like burger bars, hot dog bars, baked potato bars, anything
0: right.
1: where guests can
0: Any
1: assemble
0: sort
1: their
0: of
1: own
0: bar,
1: food.
0: Really. Right.
1: Regular bar. Okay, so this is super fun. We're going to grill popcorn. And we do a lot of, like, popcorn over the stove at home.
0: We've never done this.
1: But this... that is not true. Okay, so we have a pie.
0: We've never grilled popcorn.
1: Popcorn.
0: I can't fake the funk, dude. We've never grilled popcorn. I love the idea. How do we do it, Siri?
1: Disposable pie pan.
0: Yep.
1: A little bit of veggie oil. Like 3 tablespoons.
0: Yep.
1: And then you're just going to wrap it in foil again. We're all about
0: this
1: foil.
0: This is a foil
1: cooking.
0: Thing. Okay.
3: We're probably traveling.
0: What's with the s'mores
1: a little,
0: stuff? Is that
1: so
0: going
1: now
0: in the
1: we're
0: going to
1: turn it into s'mores popcorn.
0: Nice.
1: Because grilled
2: so
1: popcorn
2: good.
1: Isn't
2: Wait,
1: enough.
2: Does it really pop on the grill?
1: Yes. Do you just put it on the grill?
0: No, we've never done it. But we're hoping it does.
1: And you want to take these and kind of shake it up a couple times on the grill. But it pops just like it would pop on the stove.
4: I love the salty and sweet.
1: Yeah. So then to make it s'mores popcorn, you know, break up some graham crackers. This is like the easiest thing ever. We have some melted butter.
0: Wow.
1: Hershey's.
4: The butter is
1: key.
0: We should make this for the kids. They would love
3: that is a healthy amount of butter, too. I like that.
1: Yeah, you got to have the butter. And then the marshmallows. Like, how fun is that? And a little bit of salt, because, again, the salty sweet
0: is
1: like
0: my favorite
1: thing.
0: Just soak this in beer, too, just a little bit. Help pump up the popcorn a little bit. We'll just toss this.
1: Yeah, there you go. Toss it. Toss it with your beer.
0: How does it all taste, guys?
2: It's good.
0: Is that a good snack?
2: It's fantastic.
0: What are you doing for the 4th of July, Kristen?
4: 4th of July, well, I'm going to be working.
0: Okay.
4: But then, watch the fireworks.
0: You're going to watch the fireworks?
4: Watch the fireworks, for sure. And now I'm going to try and make this popcorn.
2: Why not?
0: You guys got plans. I mean, everybody's going to be grilling.
3: What are you doing, by the way?
0: People always trying to overthink the barbecue. Like, what protein am I going to go with? I got to do something fancy. We were, you know, these hot dogs are just great. Burgers,
3: I love the hot dogs.
0: Kind of simple.
2: It's just the way to go.
0: Make a complex cocktail.
4: And this is a strong drink.
0: Funky popcorn. Yeah.
2: Especially
4: for that's fair point.
3: All right.
0: Well, happy 4th of July, everybody.
3: Siri, thank you.
1: Cheers.
0: Siri, thank you.
3: You always class up.
0: Thank you for experimenting.
4: Cheers. Cheers. Great to see you.
0: And if you want these recipes, by all means, come on over to the house.
4: Cheers.
0: We live on Long Island.
4: Chill and grill with us.
0: Go to the website, today.com/food.
5: 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Jason, I've got my kitchen set up and I'm so excited to cook.

0: with you like this.
1: I feel like I'm at the stadium as we speak.
0: Not so much. That's why I got my Red Sox gear on. So
1: that's great. Great. Representing.
0: Absolutely. And we are starting with, I guess, the relish, right, for the hot dog?
1: A Fenway Frank is like super traditional, old school. Everybody loves them. It's a beef hot dog and a split top bun, some mustard, some onion, and a great pickle relish on top.
0: Okay, so let's get started on the relish.
1: All right, so I have a cucumber here. We're going to cut it in half. So we'll just scoop out the seeds here, and then I'm going to small dice it. So when you're done, you have this kind of clear little boat. Because the seeds get real watery, we don't want to water down the brine that we're going to make. Okay, small dice. And then to my right here, I have a pot. So it's just some vinegar, some sugar, and some salt. And that's sort of like a basic pickle brine.
0: Apple cider vinegar.
1: Yep. Apple cider vinegar.
0: Okay.
1: Sugar, salt.
0: Salt.
1: Ready? Sugar. So and then we have celery seed and a little mustard seed. Mm. And that's going to sort of give it that flavor that everybody loves. So all we're going to do is we're going to just bring that to a boil. Once that's to a boil, we're just going to add the vegetables to it. So cucumbers we're going to add right to our pot.
0: Okay.
1: I have poblano pepper here. So a little different than bell pepper. It's just a touch of heat. It's going to really add that great wow factor to it. And then some red bell pepper. So this comes to a boil. We simmer it 5 minutes, give or take. We just want to take the rawness out. And then once that's done, we just basically will take it off the heat, let it cool down. So once you have your relish, we're going to steam the hot dog. So you steam your bun 30 seconds. You can actually wrap it in a wet paper towel, throw it in the microwave for 10, 15 seconds. You get the same result. Got hot dogs here and steam them. She's going to cook that 5 minutes tops. Again, we just want to warm it through. The most important thing that we're doing here is we're not overthinking anything. It's just the hot dog, and we're just going to make it delicious. We'll just take our hot dog, and we're going to add it right to our bun. Beautiful split top Boston. Some ballpark yellow mustard. Some diced onion. And then you take that beautiful relish that we already chilled.
0: Oh, this looks delicious.
1: It's just a super simple dish, but the fact that we made the relish homemade really helps cut the fat of the hot dog, the spicy mustard, little touch of the onion. It's like sitting at Fenway Park. You sit back, you watch the Boston beat the Yankees, and you just eat a hot dog.
0: Cheers to that.
1: It's so good.
0: It's so good. All right, so the next hot dog you're going to show us sounds so fancy, but you say it's actually pretty simple.
1: It's super simple. My wife is Vietnamese. We eat tons of banh mi's, and they always use some sort of cured pork product or meat. So we're going to swap it with the hot dog, and it's super refreshing. Very simple. Just have like some crusty French bread or baguette. And I like to pull some of the guts out of the bread. It just adds for a little bit more toppings. So we're going to just take some mayonnaise and just kind of smear it all inside.
0: Okay.
1: And then we're going to use some soy sauce and some Worcestershire. I'm just going to literally drizzle a little bit in. It kind of catches the mayonnaise. We take our hot dog. I like to personally either grill or griddle my hot dog. Same thing, about 5 minutes. Take our beautiful griddled hot dog.
0: Awesome.
1: Right in the bun. And then now we're just going to start putting the toppings. So we have these pickled vegetables that I made earlier. It's daikon, radish, a little bit of carrots, some rice wine vinegar, some sugar. That vegetable right on top.
0: Okay.
1: Then I have some sliced cucumber, and I like mine spicy. I like that kick. So I'm going to do some fresh sliced jalapenos. And then lastly, some whole sprigs of cilantro. It's going to add some vibrancy. And then you have this amazing like hot dog banh mi with all these different flavors, really unique for summer.
0: All right, I'm going in. This is not going to look good on camera.
1: But it tastes good.
0: Mmm.
1: That cilantro, it's so good.
0: I've never had a banh mi before. These are flavors I've never had together. It's amazing. Jason, thank you so much. 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
2: So what are we waiting for? Let's get this party started.
3: And just because the weather is heating up doesn't mean you have to.
2: We've got some no heat, no cook entertaining ideas from food and lifestyle expert Alejandra Ramos.
4: Hi.
2: How are you?
4: So excited.
2: We promised Robin a beverage or two.
3: Okay, yeah. I'm going to have a drink over there. So yeah.
2: Okay, tell us what we have.
4: All right, so frosé all day. So this is rose watermelon frosé.
3: Nice.
4: So you puree watermelon with frozen watermelon, a little bit of Campari. Adds a little.
3: Can I try one?
4: I would love for you to try one.
3: Yes.
4: So that one's super fun. It's really fresh and cool for
2: a
4: summer party.
2: And can you do this without the alcohol?
4: You can absolutely do with an alcohol.
5: Good.
4: You can
5: Is it do, good? Oh my God, it's so good.
4: You can do like a non-alcoholic drink with that too. So you can enjoy.
2: Yes.
4: Then we've got two versions of my mermaid limeade. This one has some coconut rum in it, a little blue curacao. It's very tropical, very fun. Mm-hmm. And then because I wanted you to be able to party too.
3: Oh, there you go.
4: We have our virgin mermaid limeade, and this one is made with coconut soda, which is like really like a coconut seltzer.
2: Oh, wow.
4: And then it's got limeade, so it's got all the same flavors and just a little bit friendly for everybody. The kids, everyone
3: That's
4: can
3: nice.
4: Enjoy.
2: I
3: That's
2: love
3: good.
2: That.
3: It's really good.
2: Okay. So now we're moving on to all of these dishes do not need any heat.
4: No oven, stove,
2: yeah,
4: no grill, no microwave, nothing.
3: That's great. Yeah.
4: All right, so here's what we do. This is the no-cook menu. We're going to start off with some no-cook couscous.
2: Which I didn't even think was possible.
4: I know. I didn't until recently, and now that I know about it, I'm obsessed.
2: It's changed your life.
4: So the thing about couscous is it's actually, some people think it's a grain, but it's actually a tiny pasta. It's made from semolina.
3: A pasta?
4: A tiny pasta.
2: Seriously?
4: So what's in the box is already, it's cooked and dried, so all you have to do is rehydrate it. What we're doing here is we're doing a dressing. So you add the dressing. This has some lemon juice in it. It's got a little bit of olive oil. We add some fun flavors. I've got some lemon. I've got some garlic.
2: Yeah,
4: all sorts of good stuff. A lot of garlic.
3: It smells good already.
2: Yeah,
4: it smells good. And then you can really have fun with all the other fixings. So over here, we've got some chickpeas. This makes it a great like a vegetarian entree.
2: Yes.
4: You want to help push all those in.
3: Too.
4: We've got all this onion, tomatoes, cilantro. Some feta cheese. Actually, that's mint. Some feta cheese. So it's got kind of like a Greek salad sort of flavor, but honestly,
3: you can see. Yeah,
4: see how it's starting to absorb that dressing? Pop this in the fridge for like an hour or two. It absorbs the dressing. You can even make it the day before, and it's ready. It's good
2: That's
4: to go.
2: Amazing.
4: This is what it looks
2: salad.
4: Like. How gorgeous is that?
2: Yes.
3: Don't you guys have forks over here?
4: I know. We need some more tasting. These you can kind of grab and go. Okay. So these are chicken Caesar salad tacos.
3: May I?
2: Yes, you can.
4: Please do. I love when people eat my food. So these, you get that rotisserie chicken from the grocery store, toss it with some greens, your favorite salad dressing. So easy. The taco shell makes it crunchy and perfect for a party. Not messy at all, right?
2: And this is a roast beef?
4: So these are my like little, it's like a twist on doing a little skirt steak sandwich. Mm-hmm. Instead, we're using roast beef, one of my absolute favorite kind of tips at the grocery store. I mean, it's steak, right? It is roasted beef, but you don't have to cook it.
2: I never eat roast beef.
4: Get it at the deli counter. I put a little chimichurri on top. That's
2: I love chimichurri.
4: Herb sauce. So good.
2: Mm-hmm. Okay.
4: Amazing. Now, this is great if you've got friends that are keto, low carb, they want something healthy. You take a cucumber.
2: This is cute.
4: So simple. You can use a melon baller or you can just use like a teaspoon. You scoop out the center and you make a little cup. There we go. Make a little cup with it.
2: Yes.
4: And then you can just put whatever you want inside. We did some guacamole.
2: Oh,
4: we did some hummus.
2: Nice.
4: Salsa. Anything you want. It's so fun. So easy. Really cool.
2: Let's move down to my section.
4: Yes. This is my favorite part too. So DIY ice cream sandwich bar.
2: Oh my God, they're so cute.
3: How fun is this? Kids would love this, right?
4: Kids would go crazy for this. Instead of cookies, you could do watermelon with sorbet.
2: Nice.
4: You could do like Rice Krispie treats with some kind of delicious thing inside. Banana bread.
2: Nice.
4: I mean, just raid the pantry, raid the grocery store, put everything out, let everybody have fun with it.
2: I'm gonna try these watermelons.
4: Oh my God, please do. And then you can have fun toppings. So I love these like that little crispy cereal.
2: I
4: know.
2: I want this.
4: I would love for you to just take this and
2: I'm going to take this for the road. All right. Thank you so much, Alejandra, for these ideas and recipes.

0: Okay, we are back with Today Food and our good friend, Wolf's mother, Valerie Bertinelli, who always delivers great recipes, and they're chocked full of flavor, but we just like having Val on.
1: Yeah, we do. She always makes us smile. Valerie Bertinelli is she's also there to help when things aren't going as planned in the kitchen. Take a look at her experience with Hoda on an upcoming episode of Valerie's Home Cooking.
2: Okay, so now we're going to take our lemon.
3: Okay, cut it in half.
2: And then
3: okay.
2: You just juice that right in.
3: This is awesome. This would be great.
2: Isn't it great?
3: For our cocktails.
2: Now you're going to do the same thing with your limes.
3: Do the same thing.
2: So what you want to do is when you put it in the juicer,
3: yeah.
2: Take your cut side and put your cut side down where the holes are.
3: Oh, dude.
2: That's what you do.
3: No wonder it went everywhere.
2: Yeah, there you go.
3: This is amazing. No wonder why it was oozing out everywhere.
4: Have we ever seen Hoda cook?
1: Nope.
4: No, I was about to say, you just got Hoda to cook.
5: Now we know why.
1: Valerie, you're the perfect person. You're the perfect
6: person. She's a great cook.
1: How you been,
6: Good
1: by
6: morning.
1: The way?
6: Good
1: How you
6: morning.
1: Been? How's it going
6: I'm
1: out there?
6: Very well. I'm very well. I'm a big super rock fan now. I'm the mother of, you know. That's my favorite title.
4: I love it.
6: You know, Wolfie's mom. So thank you, Carson.
0: Yeah. So, by the way, while we're on the topic of Wolf, is he going on tour soon, A? And my follow-up question, Val, is the tattoo. Is that new on his wrist? And what do you think of it?
6: Yes. He just got the tattoo a few days ago. And I'm very excited for him. He's so proud of it. He loves it. A lot of his band members got the same tattoo because they're all staying at his house right now. They're all rehearsing. They're going to be going on the road in 3 weeks. Ooh. And, of course, I'm going to be at the first show.
0: It's going to be
4: Yay.
0: Great.
1: Front row.
4: There
1: yes.
4: you go. Handing out pasta salad to
0: it's
4: everyone.
0: It's the band's emblem, yeah. like their yes. logo on his wrist. Yeah. Yeah.
4: Oh, that's so cool. All right, let's talk
0: right,
4: about
0: let's
4: this pasta salad.
6: You got it. So it's a really easy summer pasta salad. During the last break, I put the broccoli in with the pasta water just so that it would just come to a nice little beautiful color. See how nice and bright green it gets? Yeah. So now I'm going to take this out and put it into a big bowl over here. Oh. And you're just going to put it together. And it's so great because it's got no mayo. It's got ginger. I'm going to make the dressing right now. So it's got miso.
4: Okay.
6: A little bit of ginger goes in. And then we've got some soy sauce. And some lime juice. And a little rice wine vinegar.
4: Wow.
6: Over here. Some canola oil. And for a nice, bright, strong taste, a little bit of sesame oil. And then some sesame seeds. That's going to help break up the miso and the ginger. And then you just give that a quick... big shake and shake, like you're making a cocktail.
4: Probably gives it a different flavor profile, too, you know, when you think of a typical pasta salad.
0: I like the approach.
6: Yeah, it does. It's nice. It's fresh. It's refreshing. It's a little bit different. I'm just going to add some veggies in here. So it's a really veggie-heavy pasta salad, which I also like because then I feel like I'm being behaving a little bit or at least getting more vitamins than I normally would.
4: There are never enough veggies at a barbecue.
6: And then while the pasta's hot. No, right? And while the pasta is nice and hot, you're going to get that dressing right on, and that is going to help it melt into everything. And there you go.
1: Valerie, what kind of pasta did you use there? What kind of pasta is that?
6: This is cavatappi, which I really love because it's got little grooves on the outside, and it's also got it's little tubes. So all of that flavor from the dressing is going to really cover the whole thing. It's really delicious. I wish I was in studio with you so you could try it. It's one of my favorites.
0: You serve that warm?
6: Yes, you can serve it warm, you can serve it cold, you can serve it room temperature. I'm also going to give a little bit more than sesame seeds. I like a little crunch in there. And then you can really just top it with some chives for some color.
4: So without mayonnaise or anything in there, I mean, this is a salad that could really just sort of sit out the whole day, huh?
6: Yeah, it travels really well if you're going to somebody's cookout. It's just a nice little break from all the ribs and the burgers and the hot dogs that I don't know about you guys, but we loaded up on that over the weekend.
4: And
6: some chili and all that stuff. Yeah.
0: Same
4: thing. Before you leave us this morning, I know you have something else to share. You're coming out with a book. Can you tell us about it?
6: I am. I'm so nervous about it though. I mean, it's a very, very personal book. It's about, it all started on your show almost 2 years ago. My journey has taken me from, you know, I just don't want to beat myself up anymore.
4: Yeah.
6: And I know so many women, my age, younger, older, that we're so busy beating ourselves up that we just don't find the the love and, right. And the wonder and the grace that are really within us. So I wrote about the past 2 years, grief, happiness, joy, finding joy. And I hope it touches some people's lives. It was a really challenging write for me, but it was cathartic.
0: It's a great title.
6: There's also a lot of recipes in there because it's for me.
1: It will definitely touch people's lives for sure.
5: Enough already.
1: That's Valerie.
6: Yeah, enough already with beating ourselves up, right?
5: Yeah, that's a perfect
7: Absolutely.
5: Title for that.

0: We have two refreshing recipes to beat the heat. So today, nutritionist Joy Bauer is going to make us a simple summer salad and a cold treat for the grown-ups. Joy, we say it every time wish you were here, but good morning. What do you got today?
1: Oh, hey guys. So we're starting with a quinoa summer salad, and it has all of those fancy pants elements that we love in a restaurant grade salad, but it's crazy easy. So the dressing goes first. This is extra virgin olive oil, a little bit of lemon juice. Mm-hmm. I'm adding in red wine vinegar, but really you could do apple cider vinegar or champagne vinegar, any vinegar that you have on hand. You whisk this together.
2: Okay.
1: And while I was making the salad, I went ahead and I cooked my quinoa and I let it cool. Now, the quinoa is the star of the show. This is a nutrient

0: So yes. We're taking a major shortcut here, and we're using ice cream sandwiches.
1: Okay.
0: These are layered with whipped cream and a raspberry puree filling. You could totally cut a corner and use
2: Look
0: a frozen
2: Look at this ice
0: topping.
2: Cream cake. Yeah. That's genius.
1: Oh, my gosh.
0: So, Jenna, I feel like you're sending me good piping vibes here. So do you want to try this?
3: I don't know. I don't know where that's coming from.
0: This is a fancy way. You're going
1: to
0: squeeze down there. There you go.
3: Okay.
0: And let go.
1: Oh, that's cute.
0: Yeah.
1: Nice, Jenna.
0: And this is just like a fancy little touch.
1: Look at you.
3: Yes, I can do this.
0: Perfect
1: nice
0: little
1: touch.
0: Rosettes.
3: Okay. Oh, this is so great.
1: So what are you putting the sandwiches on top of in
0: So
1: here?
0: This is a cream and raspberry puree.
1: Oh,
0: if you
1: okay.
0: want to cut a corner, you could do frozen whipped topping. It would also
1: okay.
0: work there.
1: Yeah.
0: And then you get these beautiful layered slices.
1: Oh, that's beautiful. Just freeze
3: and
1: it up for
3: And this is
1: a while.
3: An ice cream sandwich cake.
0: Ice cream sandwich cake.
3: Okay, I love it. We're going
0: yeah.
3: to eat.
0: Okay.
3: Move on to the next.
0: I don't usually like to mess with a classic, but this one's too good not to share. So mm-hmm. this is a s'mores Ooh. Mess. So in the bowl, we have whipped cream with Greek yogurt. And then we're going to add all of the toppings that you would put in a classic s'more. So mm-hmm. we've got some chocolate chips, mini marshmallows, everything without the campfire,
1: mm-hmm.
0: and some graham crackers. Mm. This all gets mixed together. I love
2: Wait,
0: to add a little chocolate
2: Wait, this is so
0: filled.
2: Cute.
0: Yep. Fill it into waffle cones, mm-hmm. and then again, make your guests add all the extra
1: Drizzle
0: toppings
1: the hot
0: on
1: fudge
0: top.
1: Over the top?
0: Absolutely.
1: Oh, that's so
2: this
1: smart.
2: Is really great.
1: Cool.
2: And finally, we'll just end with these really cute party favors.
0: These are just stars cut out of Rice Krispie Treats. A nice little sparkler without the fire.
2: Thank
1: Brilliant.
2: You so much. These were great ideas and delicious to get the rest.
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0: Today contributor Elizabeth Heikel joins us now from her home kitchen. I'd love to be there.
1: Hey,
0: good morning. Good morning to you.
2: Hey, how are y'all?
0: I'm doing great. I have to tell you, when we talk about the State Fair, some of the best memories of my life, the Kansas State Fair.
2: So have you ever going down that midway and you've got all those incredible trailers with all that fried food, honey? I mean, if it ain't fried, we don't want it
1: there
2: when we're at the State Fair. So that's what we're going to start with today. These are fried apple pie corn dogs.
1: Yes.
2: They could not be simpler. All you do, you literally take an apple pie that's frozen, pre-made. All you have to do is go pick that up, get all of the outside crust off of it. You don't want that. And now we just have this frozen center. We're going to wrap it in a pastry dough. Ooh. And you can buy that at the grocery store as well. It comes in just like one of those rolls. And then we're just going to kind of fashion this. It's supposed to look like a corn dog. So you want to kind of go ahead and cut it, mold it,
1: awesome.
2: And then we're going in that oil.
1: Wow.
2: So the good news is that when you're frying, you want it to be about 350 degrees. Take a little piece of dough to test it. Put it in. If it starts to bubble and sizzle, you know it's right where it needs to be.
1: Wow.
2: All right, so here's one that I did a little bit earlier. So now we've got the filling in there. It's been fried. We're going to take one of these skewers, which I've hidden from myself.
0: Okay.
2: There we go. We're going to stick that in the bottom of this. A little bit of powdered sugar.
0: Ooh,
2: you could do some caramel sauce on top
1: come
2: of
1: on.
2: This.
0: Ooh.
2: Absolutely unbelievable. And then look. So I'm going to cut this just so you can see.
1: Oh, come on.
2: Hello.
1: Elizabeth.
2: Have you ever in your life? I mean, that is the easiest thing in the world. Now, we could not have a fair without a blueberry pie. I mean, the pie kind.

0: test is, you know, is so iconic. This one has balsamic that I've already added in here, a little bit of cornstarch, and we've beaten up a few of these blueberries with the back of this wooden spoon. Now we're going to add our cinnamon. Mm. We're adding some sugar, just a little. We have vanilla. We also have some honey, which is going to be incredible. So we've got that sort of acidic balsamic. We've got that nice honey, a little bit of salt. And then I'm adding a little bit of black pepper.
1: Really?
0: And you won't. It will be that thing that you kind of go, wait, what is that? Like, what is that? You won't be able to put your finger on it, but you will certainly know it's there. Here are the rest of our blueberries. We're going to add that wonderful cornstarch, balsamic honey mixture to it. And then we'll mix it up just a bit. And then this is going to go right into our dough. Now, the recipe, which you'll see at todayshowfood.com, for that pastry dough is super simple. We used a food processor. Okay. So you put all of your ingredients in it, whiz it around. Once it forms a ball, you know, you just put it in the fridge, let it sit for a little bit, and then we're going to roll it out. Look at there. I mean, Wow. Can y'all see that?
2: Wow.
0: Look at those blueberries.
2: Wow.
0: I mean, and this is the season. This is the end of the fruit season. You know, we're going to be working into fall apples and all of that pretty soon. So let's go ahead and, you know, really get into it with our berries.
2: Oh, my goodness.
0: Because they won't be here long.
3: Elizabeth, what does your house smell like right now?
0: Oh, honey, it smells like four dogs. No, I'm kidding. It smells... You want the honest answer? No, it smells absolutely incredible. I'm telling you, there's nothing like this. And, you know, I think people are taking time now to do some baking. So seriously, try, you know, something like this. Love I was it. Really sad. I've always wanted to enter a pie at the state fair, and this was going to be my year. I was going to enter this. And so I know. So I just decided to have the contest by myself.
2: There you go.
0: And
3: thank
0: guess
3: you for
0: what?
3: Sharing.
0: Guess
3: yeah.
0: what?
3: Yes.
0: I won.
3: You
0: won. I judged it. I won.
3: Congratulations.
0: Blue ribbon. Yes, I know. Isn't that fantastic?
3: You're at the dollar store.
0: Here
3: that's for me.
2: I think you took first
0: it's
2: and second with those two.
0: That's amazing.
3: Elizabeth.
0: And honorable mention.
3: It's always a pleasure. Thank you, Elizabeth.
2: Hotty toddy.
0: Y'all take care. Woo! There we go, Willie. There
2: uh-huh.
0: we go.
2: There you go.
0: Hotty toddy, baby.
3: To get these recipes, go to today.com/food.
4: Joy Bauer is here to show us how to sneak superfoods into three sweet summer treats. Somehow you did it. And I can't wait to eat
5: so
4: it all.
5: So the first superfood is the raspberry. And I love raspberries because they're one of the highest fiber fruits in town.
3: I didn't know that.
5: 8 grams of fiber per one cup. That's a huge amount. So fiber aids in digestion. It keeps you feeling full and it also enhances heart health. Mm-hmm. And interestingly enough, the plant compounds within raspberries also can boost memory.
4: Nice.
5: So what we're going to do is we're going to make a no-bake dessert pizza. Look at this
4: guys.
5: Beauty.
3: So pretty.
5: So all we do is we start with... our watermelon. Mm-hmm. You slice it just like that. You make, you know, four different quarters.
3: Easy enough.
5: I'm going to add on a little bit of yogurt
4: nice,
5: and dill.
4: Just Greek yogurt.
5: Put on some toasted pecans. And, of course,
4: I
5: dark
4: went right
5: chocolate
4: for the
5: chips.
4: Chocolate.
5: It needs some chocolate chips.
4: Yes.
5: It's a dessert. And this is some toasted coconut.
4: Nice.
5: And so it's so fun. It's really
4: that's
5: easy
4: really
5: to
4: good.
5: Do. And you could really put on whatever toppings you want. Let's put
4: awesome.
5: On a little.
3: If you have friends over and you present that, how cool is that?
5: They think you are so clever.
3: Nice.
5: And it's very simple
6: now,
5: and delicious.
6: This looks like my jam. What is this?
5: So the next superfood is a peach.
3: Okay. Cool.
5: Peaches are great. They are juicy. They're refreshing. They scream summer. And they're more than 85% water, which means they're super hydrating. They
3: uh-huh.
5: also have plant compounds that have been shown in some small studies to reduce the occurrence of breast cancer.
3: Really?
5: Yeah,
3: really?
5: So we have to keep on top of that.
4: Thank you.
5: What are we going to make with a peach? We
4: I
5: are going to make
4: peach cobbler.
5: A southern peach crumble.
3: How do you make a healthy peach cobbler?
5: And I did it.
3: Crumble.
5: There's way less sugar. So
3: okay,
5: here,
3: okay.
5: I skipped a step, and I'm actually using frozen sliced peaches, and I mix it with some vanilla extract, a little bit. It is.
3: Really?
5: I do add a little bit of maple syrup in mm-hmm. here, but not too much. And I think all the other flavors, the peaches are what's shining through.
4: Right.
5: This went in the oven for about 30 minutes. And then you have the crumble. The crumble is ground flaxseed.
3: No way.
5: And
4: really?
5: It's almond flour and oats. So it's gluten-free. And it's actually vegan as well. Wow. And then you just pop this in the oven, and you get a delicious southern
4: and the peaches
5: peach gumbo.
4: Are so sweet this time of year that
5: exactly.
4: You don't need that extra
5: sugar. And you can use the frozen peaches in the winter as well.
3: This is amazing, Joy.
4: Okay, we have one.
5: So this you're going to love.
4: Is this a milkshake?
5: This is all about lime. Okay. Lime is great. It's packed with vitamin C, which is wonderful for the complexion. It also helps to increase plant-based iron, which is important because a lot of people are eating vegan meals right now.
4: Right.
5: So what do you do when you have a key lime? You make key lime pie milkshake.
3: Never heard of it. That sounds amazing.
5: So it with no added sugar.
4: Right.
5: So what we have here is almond milk with dates. Dates are going to puree and give it a nice natural sweetness. And we have vanilla extract and some ice cubes.
4: Okay.
5: And then we're going to add a little secret ingredient. No, we're going to fake it. You can take this off. We're going to add cauliflower.
4: What?
5: We're going to add lime zest.
4: That's
5: and lime juice. And then we're going to garnish
4: it
5: with...
4: Why does this blender have a child lock on it?
5: I know.
4: Okay,
3: you
4: wait.
3: Just put cauliflower in my smoothie.
5: Here we go. There. You're not going to taste it. Taste that thing.
4: Really?
5: This is lime juice. Lots of vitamin C. Is that good?
4: Wow, that's refreshing.
3: I like it.
5: It's
4: that's
5: thick
4: delicious.
5: And it's creamy,
3: this
5: and it's good for
3: you. Wow. In a drink.
5: Cheers.
4: Who even thinks of doing that?
5: She does.
4: Joy, thank you so much for the...
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2: 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So if throwing a backyard party has been on your bucket list this summer, we've got the ultimate summer dessert.
3: Oh, we sure do. And here with a lesson on making her famous ice cream sandos and a couple of other sweet treats is Kristen Tomlin, CEO and founder of Dough, Cookie Dough Confections. Welcome, girl.
4: Hi, Kristen.
3: Thank you.
4: How are you?
5: Okay, these ice cream sandwiches are going to make you forget about every ice cream sandwich you've ever had.
2: Okay, wait, first of all, let's start with the cookie dough.
5: Cookie dough.
2: We can't eat raw cookie dough, but you've created a raw cookie dough that we can.
5: Yes, this is totally safe to eat. So we're swapping out the egg in this recipe, and then we're actually using heat-treated flour.
2: Heat-treated?
5: Heat-treated flour, because it's going to kill any potentially harmful bacteria.
2: So how do you heat-treat? How do you buy it heat-treated?
5: So we sell it heat-treated, ready to go.
4: Nice.
5: You can also learn how to heat-treat it in my cookbook. 165 degrees is what you want to do it. So you could do it in the microwave or the oven. Make it easy for yourself. Cookie dough first, always number one, and then you're going to add some mini chocolate chips.
4: Okay. Yes, which is also my nickname.
5: I love that. Is that true?
4: No.
2: She just threw that in there. Okay, so then we spread this baby out.
5: Exactly. You're going to make it as flat as possible. The key to making sure that you're going to get it out of your pan easily is lining your pan with parchment paper.
4: Uh-huh.
5: Dividing this dough into two equal portions, one for the top, one for the bottom,
4: yeah.
5: And then stick these in the freezer, get them nice and hard before we add on some ice cream.
2: I mean, we know that this has been sitting out there a little
4: bit
2: because it's melted, but how before do you take this out?
5: So I would say 15 to 20 minutes. Get it out. You actually want it kind of soft like this
4: because you want it to be able to be spreadable and make an even layer.
5: So it's okay that it's melty. And you can use whatever your favorite flavor is. So we've got vanilla today. My favorite, of course, is cookie dough ice cream. But you could use
2: cookie
5: chocolate.
2: Cookie dough on cookie dough. That's great.
5: Yes. You're going to spread this out. Use the entire pint.
2: Sure, I'll help you.
5: Yeah, you can get to work here.
4: And can you put toppings, like other toppings besides does it have to be all in the cookie dough?
5: No, I mean, you can do whatever you want. This is your dessert, your ice cream sandwich, your party.
4: Get in there.
5: Is there
4: rum in this or bourbon?
5: You can put some.
4: Okay.
2: We might.
4: Yeah.
2: Okay.
5: After you have all of these layers ready to go, you're going to put this layer on top.
4: You're such a good cook.
2: Oh, thank you.
5: Thank you.
2: Wait, you put this on top, so how do you do that?
5: So you're going to just take it out.
2: Oh, look
5: at her.
2: Can I take it out?
5: Yeah.
2: Let her do it.
5: Because of the parchment paper, you're just going to go right on top.
4: Oh, okay, right on top here?
5: Yeah,
2: Michelle,
5: exactly.
2: Michelle, you got it.
4: I got this.
2: This is the hard part, too.
4: Yeah,
2: that's easy.
5: See? It's easy.
2: And then what do you do? Pop that back,
5: back in the freezer.
2: Okay, cool.
5: For a couple hours, and then we're ready to go. You're going to just cut them.
2: Mm-hmm.
5: Just like this, however big or
4: small. But this could also be a beautiful birthday cake.
2: I agree.
5: Absolutely. You know? You don't have to cut them at all. You could just throw some candles on here. You've got your ice cream sandwich.
2: Oh, yum.
5: You can add some toppings if you want. Look at how
2: Oh, thank you. I'm going to taste it.
4: Nice.
2: Okay, let's move down to these really cool, like, charcuterie boards without the charcuterie.
5: So
2: the ice
5: this
2: cream.
5: Is a dessert treat board. If you're having a party, you have to serve all sorts of fun treats, cookies, cookie dough, cookie dough popsicles, or ice cream sandwiches. You can add some toppings to it.
4: Mm-hmm.
5: You can have a lot of fun.
4: That's so
2: these
4: smart.
2: Are balls are adorable.
5: Cookie dough truffles. Mm-hmm.
4: And what happens when it starts to melt?
2: Mm-hmm.
5: Well, then you just have to eat it. You have to call everybody over and say, time to eat.
2: Awesome. Thank you so much for these cookie dough recipes and for all of the treats. Go to today.com/food. Our friend Maureen Petrowski is mixing up some summer sips straight off the pages of her new book, Zero Proof. Drinks and more.
6: Maureen, first of all, it's hot as can be.
2: Yes.
7: So we need a cool drink.
6: Yeah, we need a cool drink. So we're talking about mocktails, but you can make them as you like, right?
7: Exactly. You can have a zero proof drink or you can have a full proof, however you like it. But like Jenna said, not everybody wants a booze laden drink or a hangover the next day. We've got a nice long weekend and alcohol free drinks have never been as delicious or as much fun as we're going to show you today.
2: Awesome. Well, let's start off with you're going to show us something you call the Gunner. Is that right?
7: Yes, it's called the Gunner Cocktail. This is really popular in Hong Kong. It's an expat drink. It's really simple. It's just a few ingredients. We've got here some ginger ale, some ginger beer, some bitters, and some lime juice. Now, I'm using a sweetened lime juice. First, I'm going to put my bitters right in the glass.
6: Wait, you know
7: this
6: what?
7: This is easy.
6: We're
7: yes, you build
6: what?
7: It right
6: we're
7: in the glass.
6: We're making it,
4: we're making
6: with,
4: it
6: you.
4: With you.
6: Is this real
7: Yay!
6: Ice?
7: Yeah. Mm.
6: Okay, right, how much ice do you put in?
7: So I like to fill the glass with ice.
6: Fill it
7: you're
6: up.
7: You're going
6: to
7: build
6: to
7: this right in the glass, and then you're going to just pour it in your ingredients. So first,
6: okay.
7: I put my bitters in.
6: Bitters?
7: Bitters,
6: bitters. Hold on.
4: Yes,
7: a couple
4: ma'am.
7: Dashes.
4: How much do you use?
6: Bitters, the whole thing?
7: A couple
4: no, no,
7: dashes.
4: No, no, no.
6: A couple
4: so,
6: of what? Dashes?
7: A couple of dashes.
4: A dash.
7: Yes.
6: Okay.
4: Bitters.
6: One,
7: dash.
6: Two, three.
7: And then the next thing I'm going to add is the lime juice.
6: So lime juice.
7: You can use fresh lime juice. And again, this is also just a dash.
6: Just a dash.
7: So a little bit
6: don't dump
7: goes
6: it.
7: A long way.
6: Mm.
7: And then we're going to add half ginger ale. And half ginger beer.
6: Half ginger ale and half ginger beer.
7: Half ginger beer.
4: Now,
7: and
4: Maureen,
7: if you wanted
4: yes. to add alcohol, what would you put in this?
7: So
6: beer?
7: This one's, it's got that nice ginger, not beer, no. So ginger beer is actually non-alcoholic. But if you wanted to add alcohol, this goes great with bourbon, a nice sweet bourbon.
6: Oh, bourbon.
7: Just think about that
6: okay.
7: ginger and bourbon.
6: It?
7: It's a great cocktail.
4: Our
7: and
4: friend,
7: you mix it
4: our
7: up
4: friend
7: and
4: here
7: you give
4: said
7: it a taste.
4: Beer because I think it's kind of like a shanty. Is that right, Rope? No.
7: Well, a shandy is a beer that's mixed with fruit usually.
4: Yeah.
7: So this is using ginger beer, which is actually just ginger beer is ginger ale without the sugar, basically. It's a little bit more gingery, if you would.
4: Wow, I might have overdone the lime.
6: Taste mine.
4: Mine went wrong.
6: Taste mine.
4: Something went wrong.
7: Okay. How did Hoda do?
6: Oh. Mm. I like it.
4: Hoda's is better than mine.
6: Yeah, but I like both of them.
4: Did it get better?
6: Yeah, it's not
7: okay.
6: bad.
7: And I thought that
6: this is real good. It's
7: like
6: refreshing.
7: Moscow Mule. So if you like a Moscow Mule, this is a gingery, non-alcoholic version kind of that. Mm. So
4: okay,
6: that's
4: and
6: really
4: then
6: good.
4: Talk to us about a shrub.
6: Yeah, what's a shrub?
7: Okay, so this sounds a little bit weird, I know, but a shrub is a building block that can be used for all zero-proof drinks, but also all full-proof cocktails as well. It's basically the foundation, and it sounds strange, but here I've got lemon peels in sugar.
6: Okay.
7: And then you add to that some vinegar. I know, vinegar sounds like something you don't want to drink.
6: No.
7: But basically what happens is you let this all sit, and then you strain out the lemon peels, and you add in some freshly squeezed lemon juice and lime juice, and you've got this delicious shrub that you can keep in your refrigerator for up to 6 months. But the beginning of the book starts with shrubs and syrups. So that's the building blocks. I've got a strawberry balsamic shrub. I have a cherry shrub. And then this is a pineapple mint shrub. So basically, this is the beginning of your flavors. And then we can build tons of zero-proof drinks from that. And I'm going to show you a couple more right here.
4: Yeah, the spicy watermelon.
6: This sounds yummy.
7: So this is perfect for the 4th of July weekend. We've got that red color. In my shaker, I already have some ice. I'm going to add some fresh watermelon juice.
6: Mm-hmm.
7: And I'm making a bigger batch then. Yes.
6: What
7: it's so delicious, right? It is so hydrating on a hot day. So then I've got here some chipotle. This is a can of chipotles. This adobo sauce is what you want. So
6: chipotle?
7: We're going to add this right in.
4: Wow. What
7: I know,
4: are you
7: that's your
4: about?
7: Spice.
4: That's the spice, but it's real spicy.
7: That's the spice. It gets that smokiness.
6: Okay.
7: Think about pairing this with barbecue. It's going to be delicious. Mm. And then this is the lemon lime shrub. So again, I know that vinegar sounds like a strange thing, but vinegar adds the acidity to the drink.
6: Mm-hmm.
7: And that's what actually makes your mouth water and makes you want to have more of it. So we'll get this nice and chilled. You want to give it a good shake.
6: Okay.
7: And then since this is a spicy watermelon sip, we're going to put a spicy salt rimmer. So I take my glass and just a fresh lime wedge and
6: look
7: it's spicy. So I'm only going to put it on half of the rim.
6: Mm-hmm.
7: Just like that. That's enough. Now, if you love really spicy, you can go ahead and add the whole
6: so you
7: rim.
6: Just pour that in
7: but
6: there.
7: But in this case, I'm just going to pour this right in here. That watermelon juice, it's so easy to get watermelon juice. If you don't have a place you can buy it, you simply just use the flesh of the watermelon. Is nice and chilled now.
6: Maureen,
7: and
6: this looks so yummy. I know that there are so many more in your book, which we will tell everyone to get to, but for these recipes and more, and Maureen's book, you can...

0: no better time to do a little dining with the Dailies.
1: Yes, this has become one of our favorite segments. Carson and Siri joining us from the home kitchen, the newly renovated home kitchen, it would seem. They're going to be whipping up one of their favorite summer combinations. Good morning.
2: Good morning, guys. Thank you very much.
3: This is a really simple summer salad. It's actually in my cookbook. And you can really...
2: The book. Good.
3: Right there. And you can modify it with really anything that you have in your own fridge. So, yes, we have some romaine lettuce right here. Also some iceberg, because you guys like iceberg a lot. Yeah. You guys, meaning you in graphics department.
2: I like the crunch.
3: We're going to start with some homemade croutons, which is the easiest thing to do. Just take some day-old bread, cut it up or rip it up.
2: I'm just going to add a little wine.
3: Save that for the sangria, dude.
2: I will.
3: Add some olive oil and salt and pepper. And then just throw it in a 350-degree oven. Just make sure you kind of watch it, because bread can burn very easily. So we will do that. And of course, so there we go.
2: When we started the quarantine, I don't know how it was for you guys in your house. Dinners were easy, and they were big and robust. Breakfast was what it was. Most people are fasting. Lunch became the first couple of weeks, like with the kids, it was pizza, deli sandwiches. It were like kind of full meals. And after a while, I got to slow down on the lunch thing. So we ended up buying these bags of salad. And we'd kind of pump them up a little bit. We'd add a little protein to it. We'd use a homemade dressing, and they became delicious. So this is sort of inspired by that, too.
3: Yes. So now on to the dressing. This is balsamic vinegar. This is the easiest homemade dressing that you'll ever make, and you'll make it a lot. I like to make it in a mason jar, because then you can store it in your fridge easily. Lemon juice, some mustard. And Carson is going to shred some chicken, because we like a little protein for the salad. You can roast a chicken, also a recipe in my cookbook, or you can buy store-bought rotisserie chickens, which are very easy and convenient.
2: Graphics, get in here.
3: So salt and pepper in the salad. And
2: I don't know if you're seeing this, but this chicken is this series recipe. Literally, it's an hour and a half of a chicken in its own juices, baked off. And then I take two forks and I kind of shred this. And this will be the protein that we'll use into the salad. But this is a really simple, delicious chicken recipe. No olive oil needed, like really nothing else but the chicken. So I'll take some of this, pull it apart, and we'll use that for the salad.
3: Yes.
2: For the sake of time, I will just do a little bit.
3: This olive oil is coming out like a tiny little drizzle. So imagine I put a half cup of olive oil in there. And then for the salad, what I like about salads is texture, color, flavors. So I like to... do some cucumbers for like a crunch, tomatoes.
2: Get a new jack on top.
3: Yep, garbanzo beans. Now here are the homemade croutons. By the magic of television, I have some already done. All right, here we go. I like to add queso fresco, but feta, goat cheese, anything would be great.
2: All right, enough of the salad. Let's get into, this is a white peach sangria. Sangria, like a margarita, very powerful, or pina colada. This is the type of drink that is transformative. It'll take you out of the misery of your own life and put you right into a happy place. So we're going to do that. We're going to take an entire bottle of Pinot Grigio.
3: Right, first add some fruit.
2: Okay. Well, it doesn't matter what order you do it in.
3: Okay, we just don't want the fruit to get like...
2: Okay, we got some grapes.
3: Green grapes, cantaloupe, which you can make into little melon balls if you have time, but I didn't have time.
2: And then beautiful white peaches. These are lovely, aren't they?
3: And then, yes, a whole bottle of either Pinot Grigio or Moscato.
2: All right, let's do this for 30 seconds.
3: Okay, and then you're going to add lemon juice, peach nectar, and brandy.
2: And then I also use a little carbonated soda. This is a, what flavor is this? Grapefruit.
3: If you can find peach, great, but if not.
2: Brandy. All right, we're going to stir this up, guys. Then you got it. I mean, it's a very simple salad using whatever you have in the house. A little sangria. Look at that. Graphics, you got that? Not lovely in there, buddy?
3: You're not allowed to drink that graphics, sorry.
2: Yeah, no, it's not for you. All right, I'll pour these off, guys.
3: Ooh, I'll have this one that has the little wine topper.
1: Carson, Siri, thank you. Jack Daly, thank you as well. I love to see Jack's battlefield promotion as well, from graphics to camera operation.
4: What can't Jack Daly do?
5: When you think of 4th of July grilling, what's better than biting into a big, two-handed, juicy burger?
6: Okay, washing it down with a chocolate peanut butter milkshake?
5: Yes. You know it's going to be good because Sunny Anderson is here. She's the co-host of the Food Network's The Kitchen and just one of our favorites.
7: I just like to eat, and I'm glad that you guys like to have me on so I can eat and cook. What's up, Maria?
6: It smells so good.
7: You ready for this?
6: I'm ready.
7: I'm going to make some burgers.
5: She knows a burger.
7: California. How many burger places are there? You know what I mean? So I'm going to show you how to make like a classic burger.
5: Okay, so what do we have?
7: Yeah, we've got some good old Chuck. That's 80% fat, 80% meat. We've got the iceberg. We've got the tomato that's beefsteak. Everything is super typical Americana. Mm-hmm. We've got the ketchup, the mayo to mix together with the relish to make that fabulous sauce. That's what I'm going to do right now.
4: Okay.
7: Just get them onto the grill. Now, listen.
4: Smells good.
7: When people make burgers, usually the people that are like aficionados, it's just salt and pepper. Right? I would like for you to upgrade with one more ingredient this 4th of July.
4: What?
0: Yes, ma'am.
7: Worcestershire sauce.
4: Worcestershire.
7: Yes.
4: Worcestershire sauce.
7: So check the recipe. It's at today's show on the website. Now, this is going to go
4: this
7: on the bottom
4: good.
7: Bun. What I like to do with the Worcestershire sauce with the salt and pepper, it's like a really nice dry marinade. So I'll mix it into the chuck. I always do about a teaspoon of salt per pound of meat. And then from there, I just add in the Worcestershire, let it sit as a patty,
4: but your
7: and then
4: secret
7: put it together.
4: Sauce looks pretty good.
7: You know, I stole this. It's a million. It's like a Million Island sauce.
4: Yes.
7: Have you ever heard of that?
4: I sure have. You're going to put the burger on that.
7: Yeah, burger right onto
4: that. I figured that out all by myself.
7: It
4: wasn't even in the cue card.
7: What's your favorite burger type to have?
4: I actually just like a plain burger. Yeah. I like onions.
7: Do you like it with cheese? Like a little bit of cheese?
4: No, I don't really like onions that much.
7: Too bad.
4: But everybody else does, yeah.
7: Maria, that's okay because, you know, you're fitting into them jeans.
4: You
5: know what, Jenny? You know who's not fitting into the jean and going to take a bite of your cheeseburger?
7: Let me know what you think.
4: All
7: right, so that's the classic. I've also got my Tex-Mex burger here, and all the recipes for my burger bar are online, so you can get all kinds of different toppings and flavors for your burgers today.
5: Let's move on to fries.
7: All right, so
4: there's
7: fries.
4: There's that girl that takes the bite.
7: Are you going to do it?
4: No, I'm not going to do it.
5: I just was that girl, and it felt really good.
7: It was beautiful. I'm going to be that girl in about 2 minutes.
4: Okay. Yep.
7: All right, so fries, right? We got the burger, you need the fries. Who's doing the double fry method in the summertime? It's way too hot. Just put these freezer joints into the actual oven. Now,
4: freezer joints.
7: Trick, if you're going to bake them and not fry them,
4: right.
7: A little bit of
4: Pans?
7: Cooking spray.
4: Yeah.
7: Put it in the bag, and then just kind of shake it around. That's going to allow it to crisp up a lot better. Now, your face says, I don't want crisp fries. And
4: well,
7: that's okay.
4: I love extra crispy.
5: Do you know what my face says?
7: This is what's going to make any kind of fry. It could be soft potatoes. It could be crispy potatoes. It's a mixture of just garlic, parsley, and some Parmesan cheese. You chop it all together on the board.
4: Those are kissing fries.
7: So it really kind of comes together.
4: You're going to kiss somebody
7: hit with
4: those fries.
7: Just a little bit of salt.
4: Right.
7: Lots of pepper. You know, you may got to have a little
4: bit
7: of garlic in them,
4: she's
7: too.
4: She's eating over there. Pay attention.
7: Then you're going to get it into the fries fresh out of the oven so that cheese kind of just starts to stick to it. Toss it.
4: Oh, my God.
7: And you're
4: look
7: good to go.
4: That.
5: You know what else?
7: Yeah.
5: Goes with fries?
7: My chocolate peanut butter shake
5: with jelly. Your chocolate peanut butter shake with a little jelly.
7: Yeah, I'm just trying
4: those
7: to.
4: Straws for 4th of July.
7: Yeah. So you're going to take chocolate ice cream, some peanut butter, blitz it together, add in a little bit of strawberry jelly or
5: I'm
7: any
5: dead.
7: Kind of jam.
5: I mean, you have to taste this.
4: OMG.
7: America, get pregnant and eat.
5: Yes!
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0: What better way to celebrate warmer weather than a backyard party? Today, contributor Elizabeth Highschool's here. She has some quick and easy ideas to help us entertain. No stress, no mess, just yum.
1: That's it. You know, the thing is about summer entertaining that makes it so easy and fun is that, you know, you don't have to do it inside. You're going to go outside. Mother Nature's already decorated everything for you. You don't have to worry about dust bunnies under your couch.
0: I like a paper plate, too.
1: Yes,
0: can we just say amen to a paper plate?
1: We've got amazing paper plates. So we're going to start with burgers. And these aren't just your average burgers. Honey, we are going to stuff these with pimento cheese.
0: I know.
1: Two of my favorite things in the entire world.
0: By the way, you're speaking the Southerner Jennifer.
1: I know. Please look at them. They're so excited. Okay, I'm sorry. Yeah, go ahead and get them.
0: But they want the pimento.
1: And the pickles.
0: Thank you.
1: Don't forget the pickles.
2: This is one of the best days of my life.
3: Other than the children.
1: So now the thing you need to remember is that you don't want to overstuff this. I mean, you want to because we love it so much, but if you do too much, it's just going to ooh and goo everywhere.
0: It's ground beef.
1: Yes.
0: Okay,
1: I guess I should have started there.
0: Well,
1: okay, I got excited about the pimento cheese. So it's onions, it's ketchup, it's a little bit of egg to help bind it, salt and pepper.
0: Okay.
1: We're going to add that in here. So you can go ahead and start that. Why don't you do that?
0: I'll do that.
1: And I'm getting to my part that I'm so excited about.
0: Okay, me too.
1: And then we're going to take our other patty, we're going to put it on top.
0: Mm-hmm.
1: Now, you just want to press and seal. Press and seal.
0: Okay.
1: Make sure that you get that really, really sealed because otherwise when we get over here to this pan, it's going to turn into
0: a
1: mess.
0: So you used a melon scooper, not an ice cream scooper. A melon scooper is the right amount of cheese.
1: It really is. It really is.
0: All right.
1: Okay. Now, we want to make sure we got to get this pan as hot as the hinges of hell. I mean, it has got to be so damn hot.
3: That's hot.
1: Because otherwise it's just, it is not going to get that beautiful crust.
0: All right.
1: Let it sit.
0: Got it. Check.
1: Let it sit.
0: Yes.
1: Don't start bothering it with this spatula. Leave it alone. I always see people in there. Scrape
0: yeah,
1: it
0: I like to do a nice press down.
1: No, you don't know. You press down, you lose all the juices. The juices stay in.
0: Okay.
1: So now we have our gorgeous burger.
0: Can I stop doing that?
1: Yes.
0: Okay.
1: We're going to build this burger.
0: But wait, the hot pan, isn't it going to get burned on the outside?
1: No.
0: How do we make sure it cooks through?
1: No. You want that caramelized crust. I mean, that's what the burger, that's the best part of it.
0: Okay.
1: So it's perfectly fine. We're going to go about 7 minutes on each side. That'll be done and ready to go.
0: Got it.
1: Now, we're just going to add bacon. We've got some bread and butter pickles.
0: Mm.
1: You
0: mm.
1: don't need to go mucking this up with a bunch of stuff.
0: What about sauce?
1: A
0: dry bun?
1: I mean, if you want that, you can have it. A little bit of mayonnaise is fine. A little bit of ketchup.
0: Mm-hmm.
1: But you've got all that good pimento inside. You don't need to.
0: Okay, wait. Let's get a verdict from the taste tester.
2: You could put a little more pimento on top.
1: You could put pimento on top.
2: There's never enough pimento.
1: Absolutely.
2: Right?
1: Now, this is our cornbread salad. I mean, I'm telling you, it will make potato salad look like a fool. It is the finest thing. And I know it sounds strange.
0: It looks so pretty.
1: But kind of think croutons. Think cornbread croutons
0: okay.
1: is where I'm going with this. And then you layer up all the good stuff. You've got cheese. You've got bacon. You've got ranch dressing.
0: Yes.
1: Honey, there ain't anything better.
3: Say
1: and
3: amen.
1: Then, and, I mean, seriously, we've got a little bit of fresh corn. Layer. And then let it sit. Let it all that goodness soak in.
0: Was there a trick to making it look so pretty and getting a layer like that?
1: Well, no. I mean, it's super simple. You can start with your cornbread, and then you add all of your other things, and then continue to layer it up, and it'll be that pretty.
0: All right.
1: Now we're getting to my favorite part, and that's a cocktail.
0: Yeah.
1: Woo! So we've got some watermelon mojitos.
0: Mm-hmm.
1: But look what we're going to do. So you have your watermelon. We need to, we got to cut it out anyway. So why don't we just save it? I mean, let's leave this. We're going to pull this,
0: and
1: then we're going to make this fabulous little cooler. Is that not adorable?
0: Yeah, we'll show that in a minute.
1: And you can even get a bigger watermelon if you want. We're going to keep, you want to keep scooping?
0: Sure.
1: Okay, we'll let you scoop for just a second.
0: Sure.
1: We do is we do a simple syrup with sugar, mint, and water. We're going to cook that down, let it cool.
0: What do you mean cook?
1: We're going to boil.
0: Like put it, we're going to heat this up?
1: Yeah. Oh. No, I'm sorry. We're going to make a simple syrup first when we're making the drink. I'm going to go back to talking about the drink.
0: Okay.
1: So we have our water, we have our sugar, and a little bit of mint.
0: Mm-hmm.
1: Let that, cook it, let it melt, and then we're going to cool it.
0: Okay.
1: And then we add that to our frozen watermelon chunks.
0: Mm-hmm.
1: Once we take this out of here, we want to put this in the freezer, let it freeze, and then we're going to put it all in the blender and blend it up. So it's a frozen cocktail. We'll top it with a little bit of club soda.
0: Mm-hmm.
1: Here is our absolutely beautiful watermelon.
0: This is so cute. So you just scooped it out and made an ice bucket.
1: Exactly.
0: Nice.
1: And now look, the thing is, though, is that you want, I love this. This is it's a gift to bring to your hostess.
0: Oh.
1: You want to know how to be a good guest so that you can invite it back. I mean, if you were raised right, you know to bring something.
0: Of course. Yes.
1: And so this is one of my favorites. It's paper plates, adorable paper plates. And then the little tag says, oh, let me do the dishes. So you bring that.
0: So
1: you've got
0: cute.
1: The paper plates. Isn't
3: that's
1: that adorable?
3: Funny.
1: And there are lots of really fun ones. Like, look at the ones they've got. So they've got these wonderful bamboo plates.
3: Bamboo.
1: You can throw it away.
3: Yep.
1: Nobody's going to be in the kitchen cussing because they were left to do all the dishes.
0: But I didn't even know you were doing this paper plates thing. And that's the first thing I thought of. If you're outside, paper plates.
1: You've got to.
0: Yes.
1: I mean, it really does make it so much more simple. And that's what summer's about. Summer is easy, laid back, and fun.
0: Did y'all taste that drink?
4: Yes.
2: So even the mocktail is good. I don't know how you did it.
4: Burgers.
0: Thank you. Recipesattoday.com/food.
2: Laura Vitale is a cooking sensation who's stirring up a lot of buzz for her popular YouTube channel called Laura in the Kitchen. That's right. She's also the host of Simply Laura on the Cooking Channel. And today she is making a classic dad favorite. I think it's everyone's favorite.
1: Yeah, I was going to say.
2: Burgers and fries. This is a crowd pleaser.
5: It's really easy, so versatile, no deep frying, but all the crispy deliciousness.
2: Okay. We love this. So let's get to it.
5: Here's
2: what
5: are
2: our
5: ingredients?
2: Need.
5: So in here, you've got to have, like, you're suspects for a good burger. You've got good ground beef. I like to use a little steak seasoning, Worcestershire sauce. And this is my secret, grated onion and garlic. So if you want to add all that in there, if you don't want to use beef, we can use turkey or ground chicken. Okay. If you have a vegetarian in your family, take this stuff, add a little oil, and substitute for some portobello mushrooms.
2: Should I spread a little salt on there?
5: Yes, please.
1: Yeah, my mom loves a portobello burger.
5: Yes, and it's so good. And then you would use a really good Swiss and be perfect.
2: And you got to stir this around. You just kind of mush it.
5: Yeah, I would do it with my hands, but I don't want you to get dirty.
2: Okay, cool.
5: So what you do is you form them into patties.
2: Do you have a trick for patty making?
5: Yes. So basically what you want to do is you make your patty, right? But this is the trick to get a really good flat burger. Mm-hmm. You take two fingers and you make an indent in the center.
2: Yeah.
5: And then you pop them on a really hot cast iron skillet or even on your outdoor grill.
2: Yes.
5: And as they cook, they pop up in the middle. So they're flat. You don't
2: really?
5: Have that dough.
2: Oh, I love that.
5: Yes.
2: That's cool. Pop that on the grill.
5: Pop that
2: do you do
5: on
2: it on both sides, the finger thing?
5: You can really just do it on one side and it's fine.
2: Okay.
5: So in here, I've got some mayo and I like to use some whole grain mustard.
2: Mm.
5: You mix that all together, right? And then when you come to building your burger, you're going to put your cheese on there. It'll sit nice and melty.
2: Yeah.
5: Throw a couple of ice cubes in there. It creates steam and it really melts the cheese.
2: Ooh, I like
5: perfectly.
2: This is like your special sauce.
5: This is like special sauce and it's just good quality mayo and some good quality whole grain mustard.
2: I'm stepping over here.
5: That's it. Yes. And then you just build a burger. You've got your bun with your sauce.
2: Mm-hmm.
5: You've got your cheese. Burger, delicious. I like a little lettuce tomato.
2: I like to put a little salt on my tomato.
5: Kind of
2: nails
5: point.
2: It. Yeah.
5: That way you can really season
2: brings
5: it.
2: Out.
5: Layer.
2: What else is good? Us Texans like a little avocado.
0: What about French fries?
5: I do like that.
2: So I feel intimidated by making a French fry.
5: French fries, these are really easy. The recipe will be on the website, I'm sure. But basically all I do is I take regular russet potatoes. I soak them into some cold water. Pop them in the microwave for a few seconds. And then throw them once you dry them up with a little oil and seasoning in a hot oven at 425 and they get crispy.
2: Laura, you can do it all.
5: I can
2: Thank
5: do it
2: Thank you so much. This is a perfect recipe.
0: The fry and the special sauce is good, too.
2: Oh, really? Mm-hmm. I should try that. So to get these recipes, go to today.com.
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3: Out today.
4: The book is released today.
3: My friend, good to see you.
4: Great to see you. Thank you for having me.
3: So you're doing the backyard staple, a barbecue,
4: burger. Pig Beach Barbecue Burger.
5: And it starts with the sauce.
4: So the first thing we need is a little bit of mayonnaise. Al, you want to help me out
3: here?
4: Sure,
3: you bet.
4: All right, in our bowl, we have a little mayonnaise.
3: Okay.
4: Pig Beach barbecue mustard sauce, which is what gives us that sort of like unique flavor to it all.
3: Okay.
4: Some ketchup, chopped pickles, and a little bit of our all-purpose barbecue seasoning. So these chopped pickles are also the pickles that we're going to be putting on the burger that we've done ourselves.
2: So delicious.
4: Yes, and we make them. They're amazing. They're light, crisp, bright, vibrant, just amazing.
2: Okay. What was the last thing you just put in there?
4: A little bit of all-purpose barbecue seasoning. We put it on our ribs. We put it on our pork shoulders. We put it basically on everything.
2: Got it.
4: It's going to be on that corn that's going to be down at the end of the table pretty soon. All right, so now we got our burger sauce made. You're going to put that in a non-reactive container, put it in your fridge. It'll hold for about 2 weeks, no problem. Oh. Pull it out whenever you want to dip a burger, hot dog, anything you want into it. It's delicious.
2: Okay. Now, that's the secret sauce.
4: That's the secret sauce. All right, so next, we got to cook up our burgers. I love using a blend that's like brisket and short rib, chuck, but whatever you can find, cook it up. It's delicious. Then we're going to season it with a little bit of my pepper. It's a little bit of salt, pepper, and a little accent. That accent helps give like a nice umami flavor to that burger.
3: Basically like an MSG.
4: Exactly. Yeah. Exactly.
3: Which gets a bad rap.
4: It gets a bad rap. I mean, it's a little bit is delicious and goes a long way and won't do any harm to you.
2: You salt your burgers,
4: you
2: right?
4: Do, season everything. You always got to season them first because that's going to get all that flavor out of the meat. Mm-hmm. We're going to go out of our grill, nice and hot heat, get it cooking. I like to cook my burgers still, you know, about a medium, but whatever you want to cook them to, they're going to take probably around 5 to 8 minutes, depending upon the thickness of the patty that you're using.
2: Okay.
4: When they get finally cooked, you're going to last a couple of minutes, you're going to put a piece of cheese on it and melt them down.
6: What kind of cheese do you like?
4: I'm an American cheese guy on my burger. It melts perfectly. It's the best cheese out there for a burger, in my humble opinion.
3: A big mistake people make, pressing down the burger.
4: Don't ever press down the burger because you're going to squeeze out all those natural juices.
7: So tempting because you want to feel like you're doing something.
4: I know, but don't, because it also flares up the grill and you're going to get really bad smoke flavor on the meat. We love smoke, just not that kind of smoke flavor.
3: Okay. And then
4: next,
3: final?
4: Let it rest on the tray. Let those juices just kind of naturally come out so they don't soak out your bun. And then we're going to put our burger together, a little bit of that secret sauce on the bottom bun.
7: And these pickles are you eating already?
4: Some of our cured quick pickles on top of the burger.
3: I like the potato bun, right?
4: I love the potato bun. For me, that's the perfect soft, sweet, squishy burger bun out there.
2: Everything you've is my favorite burger.
4: That's all we want it to be. Top it off and dive on in and enjoy it.
3: Your corn.
4: Mexican street corn. Well, while we're getting Mexican street corn, a huge shout out to my co-author and friend, Super Chef Shane McBride.
3: Mm-hmm.
4: Amazing. Thank you. You know, he's the best. So he co-wrote this book with me, and I couldn't have done it without him. And also the famous Katie Stilo.
2: Katie!
4: Somewhere in the back over there. Katie. Her and Anthony Contrino had great, they helped us style the food for the pictures of the book. So a huge shout out to them. Ken Goodman, Judy Choth, all the people that helped us write this book. So Mexican street corn. Mm. In this bowl over here, while you guys are munching, I'm going to put some sour cream to some mayonnaise.
2: This is so good. This burger is
4: everything I love about a burger. A little bit of chopped cilantro, chopped garlic, and then we're going to add some lime juice. This is the simplest thing in the world, but this sauce on corn, I promise you, is like the most delicious thing in the world. And it's my favorite way of eating corn in the summertime. Grill it off, get a nice char, good flavor. And then after it comes off the grill, we're just going to take it. It's okay. We're going to take it, brush it with some of this delicious sauce we made with that mayonnaise and that sour cream. Finish it off.
7: So why are you making noises?
2: You cook it right on the grill. You don't.
7: So is it that good?
3: So
7: wait, Craig is making noises. I'm like, okay, let me try it.
6: What is in that?
7: What noise just came out of your body?
4: Sauce that we just made with the sour cream, the mayonnaise, the garlic,
7: try it now.
3: And then there's
4: some cilantro and some lime juice, and then there's some cotija cheese that we'll top it off with.
7: Oh my god!
4: And then finish it again with a little bit of all-purpose barbecue seasoning on top. And there you have some great. It's my favorite way of eating corn. Cook it the whole way on the grill. Take those husks, pull them back like that. It makes a beautiful display for your friends, family, and loved ones.
3: Abdu, ladies and gentlemen, you're the man.
4: I love you guys.
3: It's a guacamole crunch burger with a kicked up mango salsa.
4: Oh,
8: like it.
9: And here to show us how it's done is vegan chef Chloe Coscarelli.
10: We love when you come because sometimes when we have a vegan chef, we don't know if we're going to love the food. We always love your food.
11: Yay. Absolutely. All right. Well, if you want to eat more vegetables, mm-hmm. but you don't feel like salad, we're going to make burgers, sliders, and meatloaf.
9: Ooh,
11: all vegan.
9: Wow.
11: So we're going to start with our patty. We're making it from scratch.
9: All right.
11: So here we have an onion. We are going to caramelize it. Al, if you want to throw our onions right in the pan.
9: Okay. And is this just a regular olive oil in here?
11: It's a little bit of olive oil, and we're going to slow cook it for about 20 minutes until it gets sweet and juicy and caramelized.
10: Yeah. Look what happened.
9: Ooh.
11: Because in a normal beef burger, you have a lot of animal fat.
9: Sure.
11: So we want that moisture and that juiciness from our caramelized onions.
9: Okay.
11: Let's move over here. We are going to add our caramelized onions to black beans.
9: Mm-hmm.
11: If you want to go ahead and add all of these in.
9: So is sweet potato?
11: Roasted sweet potato.
10: Okay. Roasted sweet
11: brown
10: potato.
11: Brown rice. Some breadcrumbs, which you could use gluten-free if you would like.
10: Is the brown rice cooked or?
11: It's cooked short grain brown rice. And
10: cooked,
11: that's going to bind our veggie burger together because we're not using any eggs or cheese.
10: Mm-hmm. Okay.
11: Some salt, a little sriracha for a kick of spice.
10: Now, are those beans cooked? Did you cook those?
11: The black beans are, it's actually one can of black beans.
9: So
11: it's super easy, economical. You're going to mix it together. Mm-hmm. If someone wants to put gloves on, we can mix it actually with our hands.
10: What? Roker.
11: This is a great way to get your kids involved. Everyone can form their own patty. And I love sweet.
6: Maybe they should have been the large.
11: We could use a spoon. Yeah, you don't have to use your hands if you don't want to.
9: 3 hours later.
11: All right. So these are the patties that... We got it. Yeah, just... Okay. I'm going to scoot over.
9: Okay.
11: Yeah, we're going to throw... I'm so sorry. We're going to throw our patties on a nice sizzling olive oil.
10: Sizzle.
11: Getting that char is really going to help you with that meaty flavor. A little bit of crispy. About 3 minutes on each side.
10: Okay.
11: Let's talk about some guacamole.
10: Yeah.
11: Oh,
10: yes.
11: If you want to make this,
10: you can use a fork.
9: You want some gloves?
11: To mash the avocado. Super simple. A little lime juice. And we're just going to give it a little bit of salt.
10: That's it?
11: If you want to use store-bought guacamole, that's a great time saver.
9: No judging.
10: Okay, so mush.
11: Mush. All right, let's add over. We are making a mango salsa. This will make it like fresh and sweet
9: on top. Do you have a tip for how to peel a mango?
10: Watch this.
11: So we are
10: going to
11: score it.
10: Look, watch.
11: You can also buy diced mango if you do not want to deal.
10: Oh, you do? Yes, watch.
11: Amazing.
10: 1, 2, 3, pop.
9: Oh!
11: And then you just shave it off.
9: Yeah.
11: And we are going to mix
10: Isn't that
11: it.
10: Good?
9: I love that.
10: Yeah.
11: With some jalapeno, lime juice, and a little agave for extra sweetness.
10: So this is the mango
11: Go
10: salsa.
11: Ahead and
10: mix that
11: it
10: up.
11: Okay. I'll come on over here.
10: Yeah.
11: Let's build a burger.
9: Build a burger.
11: All right. You can go crazy however you like it.
9: Okay.
11: Use the toppings you like. We have some crispy tortilla strips to put on top, some avocado. The mango salsa will give
10: goes
11: it a little bit of spice.
9: Okay.
11: And no one's going to miss the meat with these.
9: That's fantastic.
11: Yeah, there's so many components. I think sometimes veggie burgers get a bad rap if they're kind of simple or bland. But I like to pack in lots of flavor. And these are really easy to make.
9: Wow.
11: You can also make the patties ahead of time. Keep them in your freezer.
9: Oh.
11: And just
10: I'm gonna try
11: cook them up. Yeah,
10: please.
9: Okay. Sliders.
11: Tell me what you guys think. Now, we also have some pesto parmesan sliders.
10: Mm-hmm. The pesto parmesan.
11: Made with pesto, cashew mozzarella.
9: Mm. Oh.
11: And then we have a holiday cashew nut roast. So it's like a meatloaf, but with no meat and a country gravy
9: that's
11: on
9: fantastic.
11: Top.
9: Really great.
10: That's really good,
9: Chloe. Thank you so much.
11: Thank you, guys.
9: Happy New Year.
10: Delicious.
9: To get these recipes, go to today.com.

0: of all, Alex is glowing.
1: What happened?
2: Yeah,
0: you look gorgeous.
1: You got good. Everything's happening.
3: And also the hamburgers.
0: Even we also want to just say that you're the host of Food Network Supermarket Stakeout, and she's here with a decadent burger. And by decadent, we mean a big baby.
1: This is
0: a big burger.
1: So wait, what are we doing here, Alex? What's first up?
3: Well, I'm making a cheese sauce. Would you throw this
1: cheese
3: in? Parmesan
1: sauce.
3: And like a little cheddar. And what? Okay, I like your style. My tip was going to be add your cheese slowly so it doesn't clump.
0: Oh, no.
3: I love
0: Alex,
3: you.
0: Alex.
3: Go ahead. Add that parmesan nice and slowly. New York City style. Yes. Dump it in.
1: Okay.
3: And you stir it, a little mustard, a little hot sauce. We just add a little bit to just a little warm cream.
1: That's going
3: to
1: be the sauce on top of the burger? Is that what you're talking about?
3: Yeah,
1: and the
3: like,
1: dunky?
0: Or a dippy sauce.
1: Dip sauce.
3: Yeah, I mean, you could literally make this cheese sauce and then just
1: do whatever.
0: Put chips in
3: potato
0: it.
3: Potato chips or
1: Okay, so now the big mongo burger.
3: The big moment is we're doing a triple-decker burger with the cheese sauce, okay? We're going all out.
0: You really are.
1: What are you doing to us?
3: For some,
0: I know.
3: But you said I look all glowy.
1: You
3: it's
1: do.
3: All the hamburgers. So this is just a mix, right? 85-15, we want short rib and sirloin. Those are the good cuts. We form our burgers nice and thin for the triple decker.
0: I like that because
3: like
0: there are three burgers.
1: Now, do you put anything in there other than the ground meat?
0: You just keep it that?
3: You know what? I'm glad you asked. People are always working their burgers.
1: Yeah.
3: It gets tough, the meat.
0: Oh.
3: Just make a little patty. Be gentle.
1: But you don't want to add spices in there. You put them out. You put just salt and pepper at the end.
0: It's just plain meat with some salt and pepper.
3: That's it.
0: You're a classic.
3: Yeah, exactly. And then we just drop them in a hot pan and you just get them cooking.
0: Is there oil on that?
3: Yeah, a little bit. No oil on the burgers themselves, but just pop them right in the pan like this, right?
0: But what's in the pan?
3: Just a little hot canola oil.
0: Oh, okay.
3: That's it. We keep it really simple. You could throw these on the grill. When you're done cooking them and you have these lovely burger juices, that's where we make our onion topping. We go right in the same pan.
0: And pickle juice.
3: In with the onions because it's like zingy
1: vinegary. Yeah, I kind of like that.
0: I love this idea. You're using the meat juice and some pickle juice.
3: And it's sitting in your fridge in the jar of pickles. You have one lonely pickle like, help me.
1: Get it.
0: That's true. What are you going to do with
1: Dump it?
0: Dump
1: it in there.
0: I heard that if you have cramps, you should drink pickle juice.
1: Is that true?
0: I'm not sure.
3: I think that if you have Memorial Day needs for a triple-decker burger, it's good too.
1: Yeah.
3: Let's throw that in there.
1: Okay, what are we making here? What is this, a side salad?
3: A little topping. With a little oil, vinegar, a little lemon, a little
0: I feel like that takes it up a notch.
3: Mm-hmm. Well, here's my other little tip is instead of doing slices that slide all around with the tomatoes, we cut them up so they don't fall out.
0: Look, to
3: as
0: put
3: much.
0: A little beautiful salad on your hamburger.
1: So so you toast your bun.
0: So you do I toast my bun.
3: Are you a toaster?
0: Yes, of course I am.
3: Yeah, let's toast it up.
0: Sorry, Hoda.
3: No, you like you know what, for a hot dog, however, I don't.
1: Because you want that.
3: I want that mushy New York style
0: vibe. Okay, so here's the cheese sauce.
3: So this is how we built. A little of those pickly onions, a little bit of that cheese sauce, and we just build, right, that nice mix.
1: And then another patty on top?
3: Yeah, we do that. And then we cheese sauce.
0: Three is
3: Dr. Cheese sauce.
1: Yes, okay, yes, ma'am. This is like humongo.
3: This is America.
1: Yes.
3: This is Memorial Day.
1: Yes, more. Yes. One more bun.
3: Less is more.
1: Oh, we got to try them.
3: Yeah, let's get it.
1: Oops.
4: That's a lie. Love it.
0: Perfect. I think three might be too many. Just saying.
3: Yeah. No. You know. You can.
1: Now, can you put ketchup on this, or you're not for that?
3: You can totally put ketchup.
0: I don't think mine has cheese sauce.
3: I can't work.
0: Oh, that's yours.
1: We're switching.
0: Oops.
1: Give me that.
3: And then there's a little potato salad to go with that. You could do two of these. Just clean and oil your grill and get it good and hot, and you will have great results. Keep it simple.
1: So yummy.
3: The last moment of this segment is just people chewing. I think this is a testament to the fact that people have got to get down
5: potato
3: with this.
0: Potato salad basically has relish in it and mustard.
3: It's no mayo. It's just a little olive oil and mustard to keep it light.
1: Olive oil and mustard, that's it?
0: But there's pickles. What are these pickles?
3: And chopped up pickles and pickle juice.
1: And pickle juice.
3: I put pickle juice in everything.
0: Yeah. Thanks. Alex, you're the best. So if you get this recipe, head to today.com/food.

If you're celebrating a weekend or you just want a great barbecue during the week, I have got the menu for you. And it's all going to come right out of your pantry and your fridge. I just have some pancetta on the stove, just bubbling away and cooking up. Now, you could use ham if you wanted to. You could use bacon if you wanted to. I actually had the pancetta in the fridge. This is nice and crispy, and I wanted it this crispy because I'm putting it in my favorite can of baked beans. Here is the trick. I am going to make the most amazing sauce. The same sauce I use on my ribs, which are going to be spare ribs, pork ribs, and a beef rib, is what I'm going to put in my baked beans. You need to start off with your favorite barbecue sauce, a little bit of that, and a lot in this bowl, because this is what's going to cover your pork ribs. Then to this, I'm going to put molasses, just a little bit of sweetness. If you don't have molasses, you can use brown sugar, hot sauce. I like it a little hot, and I like it a little spicy, so that's going to go in both of these. And then I'm going to use some Montreal seasoning, and I put that in both of these. And I'm also going to use this on my beef rib. So I'm just going to roast it in the oven like that and just spread it around. Give this a stir all together. Look at how dark it makes the canned beans. It makes it look like it's from scratch. And all of those beautiful, crunchy little bits of pancetta really kick up the flavor a lot. And then that goes into the oven. You only need to bake this for about 30 minutes. And I promise you, these are the best baked beans you are ever going to taste. Okay, go in here, stir this up. I'm putting this over my pork ribs and just kind of work it around. And of course, I have lined a baking sheet with aluminum foil. This is kind of sticky, and I don't think you want to deal with the mess after the fact. Now I'm going to take a very, very, very little amount of this and then put it right on my beef rib. Just a little line, not too much, just enough for flavor.

0: beef ribs, pork ribs. They're in there about 300, 325 degrees. This is just about 2 hours, sometime just a little bit longer. Look at this. This is a delicious meal. Let's talk about dessert, and then it's cocktail time. We love them as kids. We still love them today, and they become great, cute, easy little crafty snacks. This is just icing out of a container, and all I'm going to do here is take the icing, put it in a plastic bag, snip the tip off just so it's a small little hole, and then I'm going to pipe some sandal strings onto my cookie, like that. Everybody has a great pair of flip-flops. And these are my flip-flop cookies. A little red candy, a little yellow candy. You can even do some sprinkles if you have them. Aren't those the cutest? And so easy. I love them. Now it's cocktail time. You get to celebrate life with this cocktail. It is a pineapple tropical rum punch. And it's going to start off with a concentrate. This is just a punch concentrate. Then what you want to do is you want to add just a cupful of water to this. 1 cup of lemon lime soda. And then you get 1 cup of rum. Now, if you are not a rum fan, it doesn't matter if you drink vodka in this or if you like gin in it or if you want tequila in it. Just put something in it. Then just some pineapple juice would be delicious in this. And finally, I am going to put in chunked pineapple. I do save the rings for the glass. And then give this a stir. Pineapple tropical rum punch. Now, if you want to get down with your bad cocktail time self, cherries with the stems. And look at how pretty. That looks like a summer day. These are fantastic pantry perfect recipes. And a pantry.
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0: It's summer, so there's no reason not to get your grill on. And here to help us all out, we've got one of the kings of barbecue, Rodney Scott. 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And he's cooking up some ribs. Hi, Rodney.
1: Yes. Good morning. How are you?
0: I love your shirt, and I love some ribs. But I have to say, I'm intimidated by cooking them or grilling them. What makes a secret to a good rib?
1: The secret to a good rib, you want to,
0: No, that's okay.
1: The secret to a good rib is you find a rib of your choice. In this particular situation, we have the spare rib. So our spare rib is one of the inexpensive cuts.
0: Mm-hmm.
1: And we have Rodney's rib rub.

0: So, follow me if you will. You would take your spare rib, once you've taken the membrane off, and you're going to sprinkle it.
1: I like it.
0: Yeah, just a nice sprinkle.
1: So how do you know when you've got enough rub on the ribs? When do you stop sprinkling?
0: You will stop sprinkling around about 2 tablespoons or when you got a nice generous coverage like such.
1: Okay, cool.
0: You don't want to leave too many bare spots. Once you do one side, you want to flip it over.
1: Mm-hmm.
0: You want to do the exact same thing. Again, you can see that the membrane has been removed.
1: Mm-hmm. So how hot do we get that grill to put
0: you want your grill at about 200 to about 250. You don't want to get too hot too fast. And another secret you want to always do with that is take this little flap.
1: Mm-hmm.
0: So that spot doesn't look like it didn't receive any love.
1: Yeah, that's good. Let's give it all love.
0: And once you get your slab all seasoned, you don't want to rub it. You don't want to put it in. Rodney's rib rub is very, very potent. You don't want to rub it all in, okay?
1: So now you put that
0: technology again.
1: It's okay.
0: We'll go 1 ear.
1: Now you're gonna. Can you still hear me? You want to put that baby on the grill?
0: I can hear you.
1: Good.
0: We already have one smoking for you.
1: Oh, look at that.
0: That you can see.
1: Yes.
0: So when the bones start to stick out just a little bit, like such,
1: mm-hmm.
0: and you get that nice color,
1: yeah,
0: a little bit of char,
1: good.
0: Yeah.
1: You turn the baby
0: over.
1: Before
0: you flip it, mm-hmm. always want to be sure and mop it first.
1: Mop it?
0: This is what we call mop, flip, mop. Okay?
1: Okay.
0: This is how we instruct our guys. You want to put your sauce on.
1: Wow.
0: This is a Rodney sauce. If you prefer your own, that's your choice, but I prefer Rodney's.
1: We prefer yours.
0: Yeah.
1: All right. Can we get to the corn? We just have about a minute, and
0: all right.
1: Let's get to that street corn.
0: Our street corn has already been grilled a little bit. You want to take a little mayo.
1: Mm-hmm.
0: You want to make sure you got your mayo on there.
1: Yum.
0: And we call it King Street corn because we're located on King Street in beautiful Charleston, South Carolina.
1: Yes.
0: And we have some crumbled cheese here, some Rodney's pork skin.
1: Can you use any cheese or what do you?
0: Any cheese of your choice, as long as it's a little dry and crumpled.
1: Yep.
0: And you want to add a little chive. This is for that neighbor that thinks your food never looks good.
1: Yeah, I was going to say, put that chive on there and impress everybody.
0: Yeah.
1: Delicious.
0: We have some previous here.
1: Well, Rodney, thank you so much. I hope you enjoy that delicious food. We wish we could smell it. It looks good. Thank you, Rodney. To get these recipes, head to today.com/food.
2: We are back with the greatest. Don't you love Valerie Carson? Valerie Bertinelli's back. She's got one of her special recipes.
3: Family, we call it family. Oh, yeah. That's right. These are recipes that are light. Excuse me. I had my own little surgical issue on Monday. These are light dishes. And Val, in the summer, like, nobody wants to cook heavy.
4: Yeah. Right.
3: But we don't want to substitute, you know, flavor for that either.
5: Yeah. And you are not going to substitute flavor with this because this marinade does two things. It's going to marinate your chicken. It's also going to be a great sauce for the chicken thighs.
2: You love chicken thighs.
5: I do.
3: Me too.
2: Me too.
5: They have so much flavor. So we have a little sesame seed oil.
2: Yeah.
5: We have some rice wine vinegar,
2: mm-hmm.
5: and we have some soy sauce. And in there, we also have some grated ginger and some grated garlic and some vegetable oil. So we're going to give that.
2: That's it.
5: This is going to be your sauce. So you could dip gyoza in this. You could dip egg rolls in this. You could dip salmon. Anything. You could put it on anything.
3: Is it a marinade and a sauce?
5: Yes. So by this, it's the sauce. Then we're going to take 2 tablespoons, put it in here, and they've already done this for me. I love the culinary crew.
2: Yeah.
5: And then we're going to add some more to really heft it up
2: a little bit.
5: So we have some veggie oil.
2: Could you put this on fish too?
5: Yes, it would be great on fish. Salmon, anything. Yeah, that's rice wine vinegar again.
2: Mm-hmm. What's that?
5: And this is more soy sauce
2: because
5: we're hefting it up. And then we want some spice in there. So this is some sambal oleic. I was introduced to by Mrs. Van Halen.
3: The boys are
5: spicy.
2: Spicy.
5: Oh, you guys are already eating.
6: Oh, yeah.
5: Okay.
6: Not waiting. Your chicken thighs with skin with the capers.
2: Yeah.
6: It's a go-to.
3: We still talk
6: about it.
5: This is going to be another go-to. And then you can also put it on fish. You could put it on shrimp. Okay, so we have our sauce. Then what we're going to do is take our chicken thighs. And these are boneless, skinless.
2: Skinless. How come?
5: Because you really, well, I really like to get the marinade in there. We're going to sit this for about 30 minutes.
2: Okay.
5: You could do it with bone in. That's fine.
3: Yep.
5: But
3: right.
5: This is easier to eat.
3: Do you season those too, or is there enough seasoning?
5: We're not going to season these until right before we put them on the grill.
2: Mm-hmm. Okay.
5: So let that marinade, get the marinade all over it. That's about at least 30 minutes. You can do longer if you want.
2: Okay.
5: So then you're going to take them out. And you're going to wipe them off a little bit, just dry them off, and then get them onto a nice hot grill pan.
2: Everybody likes that.
3: Yeah, definitely. Let me do something here. I'm standing around.
5: Yeah. So get them on the grill
3: pan. Also, this looks like you could do this for tacos, too. Like you could cut these up and make fajitas.
5: Oh, that'd be great. Yeah. Get a nice, a slaw on that.
2: Yeah.
5: I've got potato salad that we're going to show you later.
2: Okay.
5: But it's not potato salad. It's fake potato salad.
2: Okay. How long do you cook that?
3: So you're just going to grill it up.
5: So you're going to let that go for 10 minutes. The chicken will tell you when it's ready to be taken off. You don't want to rip it up or anything. So just let it sit there for 10 minutes. And then once it starts to give, then pop it around to the other side.
3: Don't jerk it off the stove.
5: No, no. But this is the chance for you to also season it. So you're going to get your pepper on there. And you're going to get your salt on there. And then when you flip it, you're going to season the other side.
2: Uh-huh. Okay.
5: And then we get to this. And this is when it's done.
2: Okay.
5: And I think we have a plate for you guys. We have a plate.
2: So then do you put, and then you just put this on top?
5: Yes. You want to drizzle the sauce on top.
2: I want more of the sauce. Yeah,
5: or you
2: want
5: to dip it in.
2: Dip it here, Chris.
4: So good.
5: Dip it.
6: What's the story on the cauliflower salad here?
5: That is it's a classic potato salad, but made with cauliflower. So you've got your hard-boiled eggs in there, your mustard, your mayo, your dill, your chives. It's delicious.
4: So it's a potato salad.
3: Wow.
5: So it's not potato salad. It's cauliflower salad.
4: Potato salad.
5: Potato salad. Yes, exactly.
2: Valerie, tell us about your cooking shows. What's happening in that lane?
5: This is
3: incredible, by the way.
5: Isn't it great?
3: It's the first chicken I've ever had where I actually don't want the skin on it. It almost would have been in the way.
5: Right. Mm. I agree.
3: Because the meat is so good.
5: It's so flavorful.
3: Sorry, it's delicious. How are the cooking shows?
5: Well, Valerie's Home Cooking is still on the weekends. Mm-hmm. And then we filmed another 10 more episodes that'll be airing, or 13 episodes will be airing next year. And then I don't know. I don't know what's up for me after that.
2: Wow.
5: Who knows what's going on? I don't know.
4: This is good.
5: Maybe I'll take a long break. Maybe I'll do another sitcom. I don't know.
2: Do another sitcom.
5: I would love to do a sitcom. I just shot one with Jimmy Burrows in March, but it didn't get picked up. That's okay.
2: Wait, you shot with Jimmy Burrows, who we just did the story?
5: In March, yes.
2: Oh, my gosh.
5: I love him.
4: He's the best.
5: He is the best.
2: Yeah,
5: I think we need
2: more Val.
3: This is the best.
2: This is really good. Valerie, thank you. You're going to come back and visit with us again on the fourth hour. Mm-hmm. Recipes, of course, on today.com/food. 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

0: All right. If making dinner is the dread of your daily routine, don't worry. We've got some help.
1: Yeah, I need it. We called in our friend, today's show nutritionist, Joy Bauer, for one of her delicious one-and-done meals, and she's got a pineapple chicken recipe.
0: By the way, two beautiful things that belong together. All right. So what do you need? What ingredients, Joy, do we need for this recipe?
2: Okay. Guys, this is what you're having for dinner tonight. It really checks every box. So we need 1.5 pounds of either skinless chicken breast or thighs, 1 red onion, 1 red or yellow or orange bell pepper, 2 cups of fresh cubed pineapple, teriyaki sauce and honey. That's it. Yum. And I'm telling you, this is like the ultimate one and done. It's packed with nutrition. It's totally addictively delicious, and it comes together fast.
1: Okay. So Joy, we all have that moment where we get a pineapple. We think it's ripe.
0: We don't know.
1: And it ain't.
0: Nobody knows. So
1: how do
0: you
1: know?
2: The easiest way to know if a pineapple is ripe is really to give it a squeeze. You want it to be firm, but it should give a little bit. And then smell the bottom portion. You should get a sweet, fresh aroma. Sometimes it can be ripe, but you don't automatically get that sweet aroma. But if it doesn't have a pleasant aroma, it means it's probably overripe. But that's really the easiest way to know if you're buying the perfect pineapple.
0: Okay, so there's your, we're starting with the chicken. Now what?
2: Yes. So we have the bowl of chicken. All we're going to do is I have a red onion here. And I'm specifically using a red onion because you know from that vibrant color, the onion is packed with antioxidants, something specific called quercetin, which eases inflammation and also helps to tame seasonal allergies. Now I'm adding in a bell pepper, and the bell pepper is packed with vitamin C to support a healthy immune system. And the star of our show, fresh cubed pineapple, which brings more vitamin C to the table, but also a group of enzymes called bromelain, which helps to aid in digestion and also eases inflammation. So we have this right here. It couldn't be simpler. And now I'm telling you, for the easiest marinade in all of the land, we're taking 1/2 cup of teriyaki sauce, bonus points if you could find a reduced sodium, and I'm mixing in just 1 tablespoon of honey. It's going to give it a perfect sweetness. I'm going to stir this up, and I'm just going to pour it right over our concoction over here.
0: That's it.
1: And you let it marinate for how, you know what? And I have to say, Joy, this is just Hoda's new thing. What? If you were Hoda making this, she would add a little ginger.
0: Can you?
2: Yum. So you can absolutely, you could add ginger, you could add garlic, but really the teriyaki sauce already has some of those things built in. So it's sort of like one-stop shopping, but hey, the more the merrier when it comes to added seasoning.
0: Okay.
2: And in terms of letting this marinate, here's the thing. If you have the time, you can let it sit for about 15 to 30 minutes, but you don't have to. Half the time I'm rushing and I don't have the time to let it sit. So then I take my baking sheet. I'm going to mist it with a little bit of oil spray. And you are just going to pour this on top.
0: That's it. That's so easy.
2: That's it. Guys,
0: I mean, come
2: I'm telling
0: on.
2: You.
0: Anyone can do that. Right?
2: You're so right.
1: And Joy, if you like your chicken cubed, can you just cut it beforehand?
0: Yeah.
2: You can use breasts, thighs, or breasts, and you could just chop it up into whatever size pieces you like. I'm using tenderloins here, but anything goes. And what I'm going to now do is I'm putting this, you're going to come with me over to my oven, and I'm going to pop this in. I set the oven at 420 for just 15 to 18 minutes.
0: Okay, goodbye.
2: So I'm putting this.
0: There you are.
1: 15 to 18 minutes. I may do this, Joy, and I never cook anything.
0: Looks simple.
2: Jenna, I would be so psyched. I have one done to see
0: Let's
2: you
0: see.
2: Do it. And you know you have to send me a picture.
1: I'll send
2: Look
1: you
2: at
1: a
2: this.
1: Pic for sure.
2: So
1: that
2: this one is
1: we can
2: done.
1: Make that.
0: That pan is huge.
2: And you know what, guys?
1: It's She's
2: also,
1: just a little.
2: It is packed with nutrition and it's light in calories. So you really could feel good about enjoying this. And now, truth be told, just like this, you can dive in and it's a perfect winner, winner chicken dinner. But we're going to take it over the edge.
1: Cauliflower rice?
2: With this. No, no, no.
0: What
2: it's a thick, let me push this over, a thick, sweet teriyaki glaze. And it's a kitchen hack that I just discovered that I'm so excited to share. So in here, I just have 2 tablespoons of water. That's it. And I'm adding in 1 teaspoon of cornstarch. Now, it could be arrowroot or cornstarch. This will be our thickener, and you just want to let it dissolve, right?
0: We just have a couple of seconds left.
2: Okay, so then we add in 1/4 cup of teriyaki sauce and 1 tablespoon of honey. And how's about you put that in the microwave for 1 to 2 minutes? Let me show you this. Look at this.
0: And you drizzle that over it.
2: Very quickly, because I got to go for the money shot here. I'm going to take this.
1: Yes.
2: This was our finished. We're going to drizzle this over the top.
0: Show me the money. That's it.
2: Joy, you've inspired
0: Thank you so much.
1: A lot of us.
0: For these recipes, head to today.com/

0: Well, we are back, 8:51, with our Serious Today table sponsored by Walmart. Joining us this morning to share some of her favorite summer-inspired recipes, Erin French, chef, owner of the Lost Kitchen Restaurant in Freedom, Maine, the star of the Lost Kitchen on Magnolia Network. Erin, clearly the table
1: is insane.
2: Yeah.
3: So delicious.
0: So you've become quite the Today Show favorite pretty quickly.
4: Hey, it's easy with fried chicken.
0: Because here's the thing. The bar with fried chicken for a lot of folks is pretty high. This looks amazing. So walk us through the first step.
4: So the secret to this, so this is a fennel fried chicken, which is just a little bit of a different twist on things. So it starts with the brine, and that's the real secret. So a brine is just going to add flavor. It's going to keep it juicy. So we just brine this overnight. It's got some fennel seed. It's got some black pepper, some bay leaves, some sugar. And then we cook it in the brine just to sort of...
0: You cook it in the brine.
4: You let it sit overnight, and then you cook it.
0: Okay.
4: Just because you don't want to get that raw fried chicken when you're kind of moving along here. So it's already cooked, so you don't have to freak out. So you've got this all flavorful and ready to go. And then all you have to do is dredge and fry it. So, Craig, if you just want to add in, this is some ground fennel.
0: More fennel, okay.
4: Whisk it right in.
0: All right.
4: And that'll make it nice and flavorful.
0: And this is just regular flour here?
4: Regular flour.
0: Okay.
4: And then we're going to start to dredge. So.
0: And you use the whole chicken?
4: We use the whole chicken. All so right. You can have your butcher break it down into about 8 to 10 pieces. And then you can just dredge it in the flour and the fennel. A little bit of buttermilk. So we just keep adding flavors, you can see. And then we go down to this mixture. And this is just ground cornflakes. I just broke them up.
0: I wondered if it was oats or something.
3: It's so crunchy.
4: That's the secret. And it's really cheap cornflakes. That's the secret. Cheap cornflakes, a little bit of cornstarch, and a little bit of flour, and that's it. So it's nice and dredged. And then we can just drop it right in the fryer. If you don't have a fryer, you can put it in a Dutch oven with 375 degrees.
0: And you make a really good point about not overcrowding the fryer.
4: You never want to overcrowd the fryer because then you're bringing the temperature down. And if you want crispy fried chicken, you have to keep that temp up. So it comes out. Look at it. It's perfect.
3: It's so good.
2: It's juicy. This is the lightest fried chicken.
4: So juicy.
0: And what are you topping that with?
4: I'm just sprinkling some fennel pollen on top for a little extra flavor.
3: I mean, that's the kicker. It's so good.
5: And it's not overpowering. It's like a subtle little flavor throughout.
0: What is it about the fennel, Erin, that you like so much?
4: I just like that little extra flavor. It's not just plain fried chicken, a little fennel, and it tastes kind of summery. But then you add this other sauce, and this makes it even more delicious.
3: It does.
4: I love rhubarb. I'm crazy about rhubarb. So rhubarb, a little sugar, a little vinegar, and then we add in some strawberries. So you have a strawberry rhubarb sweet and sour that goes with your fried chicken.
0: And that's what you top it with.
4: That's what you top it with.
0: Oh my goodness.
3: You could also put it on shortcake and make it dessert.
4: Shortcake.
3: It tastes so good.
4: Edible flowers.
0: And to go with your fried chicken?
3: This is delightful.
4: You got to finish with a lemonade. So this is just a Thai basil lemonade. You just make a simple syrup, throw in the Thai basil.
3: Get the sauce. I don't need the sauce.
0: Yeah, I don't need it until you taste the sauce.
2: Wait, what is that base that you just put in there?
4: Thai basil lemonade.
2: That's what it is.
4: Just top this in, and it's delicious.
2: It's just a little bit different.
4: Yes, basil.
0: Erin, this is...
2: Ridiculous.
0: And my mother's fried chicken is... Wow. So this is on the menu at the restaurant?
5: No, she's not watching.
0: This is on the menu.
4: This is not on the menu, but maybe it should be on the menu.
3: It should definitely be on the menu.
2: Wait, basil lemonade, who knew?
0: Before we came on, I said, Erin, you've got to open another restaurant in New York City, maybe in Connecticut. And what was your response?
4: No way.
2: Oh, no way.
0: She said, and why did you, I think it's fascinating why you said no way.
4: Because there's just no way. One restaurant, I feel like, is enough.
5: I feel like I have 50,000 requests. A year.
0: And she's only open for like six months. But what you said was, I'm in it for the love, not for the money.
4: Right.
0: So that's another reason.
2: Well, we can taste the love.
3: Yeah.
0: Erin French, thank you.

0: this morning on Today Food. It's another edition of Grilling and Chilling with us, the Dailies. This is where Siri and I combined two of our greatest passions. They don't, not our children. It's cooking for you. It's music for me. Our kids are a close third, however. But that's neither here nor there. Should I start with my cocktail first?
1: Yes, yes. This is called, what do we call it?
0: This is the red, white, and bourbon. We're just going to get a little ice. We're going to take a healthy dose of bourbon.
1: Just a splash.
0: Take a little OJ, just a splash of OJ, a little lemon juice, a little lime juice.
1: You're doing so good.
0: A little bit of simple syrup. We're going to mix it up. Craig Melvin is a big bourbon guy, too, so you're going to mix that up.
1: We need you a mocktail, Jenna. Yes.
0: We're going to mix this. We're going to pour it over some ice. And then I'm going to top it with just a little bit of grapefruit soda.
1: And then the cute star fruit.
0: I wouldn't do the star fruit, but
1: oh, come
0: sick
1: on.
0: Of TV.
1: It's 4th of July.
0: There it is.
1: Yeah.
0: So what are we cooking?
1: Okay, so next we're going to do some hot dogs. And we like to soak our hot dogs in beer.
0: Yeah.
1: So first I'm going to cut like little slits kind of diagonally in the hot dogs. That's going to let the beer really soak in. And it's going to give the hot dogs a nice char when you grill them. So put them in the beer.
0: This is something that my mom did when I was growing up. I've carried it over ever since.
1: And
0: any beer, darker beers is a little bit better, but any beer will do.
1: Person makes the best hot dogs, and I swear it's because of that. Now, next, we're going to grill up some toppings, and we're going to make them in foil, cook them in foil on the grill. So it makes, like, clean up a breeze.
0: Yep.
1: So I've got onions, peppers, over here, some mushrooms, bacon, garlic. All you have to do is drizzle with some olive oil.
0: Woo!
1: And salt and pepper. Hey, where's my red, white, and bourbon?
0: Yeah, right here.
1: Salt and pepper, and then I'll show you how to grill this up. Why don't you work on the dogs over there?
0: This is a dog shot, too, if you want to go ahead and
1: do
0: this.
1: Oh, don't do that. Don't do that.
0: I mean, the dog's, like, cooked, got the beer.
1: Exactly.
0: Oh, that's delicious.
1: So then you're
0: going to
1: take the short sides and fold, and then the long sides and fold, and just make sure you have a little bit of space so that the veggies will vent. Plop that on the grill. Like, how easy? About 20 minutes.
0: Johnny, get in here. So this is how the people ask, why do you cut the hot dog? Like, do the juices run out? It's not a burger where you lose the juices. These slits, as Siri said, they create a little bit of that char there. And I swear the beer gives it just a little bit of more of a ballpark plump feel
1: don't
0: to
1: you
0: it.
1: Don't you think?
0: They get
1: juicy.
2: My dad used to slice the hot dogs.
0: Yeah, you can. It's okay.
1: Excellent.
0: You like it?
1: It's a great dog.
0: How's the
3: cocktail?
0: Cocktail?
3: This is fantastic.
0: Good.
3: Why you been holding back?
1: Yeah, exactly. And I like to add, like, cheese, jalapenos, avocado, whatever you want. But it makes it so easy to clean up afterwards. There you go.
0: Yeah. It's fun to just put out a bunch of toppings and let everybody kind of pick whatever
1: they want. We're really into, like burger bars, hot dog bars, baked potato bars, anything
0: right.
1: where guests can
0: Any
1: assemble
0: sort
1: their
0: of
1: own
0: bar,
1: food.
0: Really.
1: Regular bar. Okay, so this is super fun. We're going to grill popcorn. And we do a lot of, like, popcorn over the stove at home.
0: We've never done this.
1: But this... that is not true. Okay, so we have a pie.
0: We've never grilled popcorn.
1: Popcorn.
0: I can't fake the funk, dude. We've never grilled popcorn. I love the idea. How do we do it, Siri?
1: Disposable pie pan.
0: Yep.
1: A little bit of veggie oil. Like, 3 tablespoons.
0: Yep.
1: And then you're just going to wrap it in foil again. We're all about
0: this
1: foil.
0: This is a foil
1: cooking.
0: Thing. Okay.
3: We're probably traveling.
0: What's with the s'mores stuff? Is that
1: so
0: going
1: now
0: in the popcorn?
1: We're going to turn it into s'mores popcorn.
0: Nice.
1: Because grilled
2: so
1: popcorn
2: good.
1: Isn't
2: Wait,
1: enough.
2: Does it really pop on the grill?
1: Yes. So you just put it on the grill.
0: No, we've never done it. But we're hoping it does.
1: And you want to take these and kind of shake it up a couple times on the grill.
2: Oh, wow.
1: But it pops just like it would pop on the stove.
4: I love the salty and sweet.
1: Yes. Yeah, so then to make it s'mores popcorn, you know, break up some graham crackers. This is like the easiest thing ever. We have some melted butter.
0: Wow.
1: Hershey's.
4: The butter is
0: key. We should make this for the kids.
3: That is a healthy amount of butter, too. I like that.
1: Yeah, you got to have the butter. And then the marshmallows. Like, how fun is that? And a little bit of salt, because, again, the salty sweet
0: is like my favorite.
1: Could
0: just soak
1: thing.
0: This in beer, too, just a little bit. Help pump up the popcorn a little bit. We'll just toss
1: there
0: this.
1: You go. Toss it. Toss it with your
0: how
1: beer.
0: How does it all taste, guys?
2: It's
0: good. Is that a good
2: it's
0: snack?
2: It's fantastic.
0: What are you doing for the 4th of July, Kristen?
4: 4th of July, well, I'm going to be working.
0: Okay.
4: But then, watch the fireworks.
0: You're going to watch fireworks?
4: Watch the fireworks, for sure. And now I'm going to try and make this popcorn.
2: Why not?
0: You guys got plans. I mean, everybody's going to be grilling.
3: What are you doing, by the way?
0: People always trying to overthink the barbecue. Like, what protein am I going to go with? I got to do something fancy. We were, you know, these hot dogs are just great. Burgers,
3: I love the hot dogs.
0: It's simple.
2: It's just the way to
0: make a complex cocktail.
4: And this is a strong drink.
0: Funky popcorn. Yeah.
2: Especially
3: you don't
2: for
3: how we
2: look. Yes, fair point.
3: All right.
0: Well, happy 4th of July, everybody.
3: Siri,
1: thank you.
2: Cheers.
5: Cheers.
3: You always, class up.
0: Thank you for experimenting.
5: Cheers. Great to see you.
0: And if you want these recipes, by all means, come on over to the house. Cheers. We live on Long Island.
4: Chill and grill with us.
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6: To help us make a Fenway Frank, we are joined by Boston bred celebrity chef and owner of Buttermilk and Bourbon, Jason Santos. Jason, I've got my kitchen set up and I'm so excited to cook with you like this.
7: I feel like I'm at the stadium as we speak.
6: That's why I got my Red Sox gear on. So
7: that's great, representing.
6: Absolutely. And we are starting with, I guess, the relish, right, for the hot dog?
7: A Fenway Frank is like super traditional, old school. Everybody loves them. It's just, it's a beef hot dog and a split top bun, some mustard, some onion, and a great pickle relish on top.
6: Okay, so let's get started on the relish.
7: All right, so I have a cucumber here. We're going to cut it in half. So we'll just scoop out the seeds here, and then I'm going to small dice it. So when you're done, you have this kind of clear little boat. Because the seeds get real watery, we don't want to water down the brine that we're going to make. Okay, small dice. And then to my right here, I have a pot. So it's just some vinegar, some sugar, and some salt. And that's sort of like a basic pickle brine.
6: Apple cider vinegar.
7: Yep. Apple cider vinegar.
6: Okay.
7: Sugar, salt.
6: Salt.
7: Ready? Sugar. So, and then we have celery seed and a little mustard seed. Mm. And that's going to sort of give it that flavor that everybody loves. So all we're going to do is we're going to just bring that to a boil. And once that's to a boil, we're just going to add the vegetables to it. So cucumbers we're going to add right to our pot.
6: Okay.
7: I have poblano pepper here. So a little different than bell pepper. It's just a touch of heat. It's going to really add that great wow factor to it. And then some red bell pepper. So this comes to a boil. We simmer it 5 minutes. Give or take, we just want to take the rawness out. And then once that's done, we just basically will take it off the heat, let it cool down. So once you have your relish, we're going to steam the hot dog. So you steam your bun 30 seconds. You can actually wrap it in a wet paper towel, throw it in the microwave for 10, 15 seconds. You get the same result. Got hot dogs here and steam them. She's going to cook that 5 minutes tops. Again, we just want to warm it through. The most important thing that we're doing here is we're not overthinking anything. It's just a hot dog, and we're just going to make it delicious. We'll just take our hot dog, and we're going to add it right to our bun. Beautiful split top Boston. Some ballpark yellow mustard, some diced onion, and then you take that beautiful relish that we already chilled.
6: Oh, this looks delicious.
7: It's just a super simple dish, but the fact that we made the relish homemade really helps cut the fat of the hot dog, the spicy mustard, little touch of the onion. It's like sitting at Fenway Park. You sit back, you watch the Boston beat the Yankees, and you just eat a hot dog.
6: Cheers to that. Mm.
7: It's so good.
6: It's so good. All right, so the next hot dog you're going to show us sounds so fancy, but you say it's actually pretty simple.
7: It's super simple. My wife is Vietnamese. We eat tons of banh mi's, and they always use some sort of cured pork product or meat. So we're going to swap it with the hot dog, and it's super refreshing. Very simple. Just have like some crusty French bread or baguette. And I like to pull some of the guts out of the bread. It just adds for a little bit more toppings. So we're going to just take some mayonnaise and just kind of smear it all inside.
6: Okay.
7: And then we're going to use some soy sauce and some Worcestershire. I'm just going to literally drizzle a little bit in. It kind of catches the mayonnaise. We take our hot dog. I like to personally either grill or griddle my hot dog. Same thing, about 5 minutes. Take our beautiful griddled hot dog.
6: Awesome.
7: Right in the bun. And then now we're just going to start putting the toppings. So we have these pickled vegetables that I made earlier. It's daikon, radish, a little bit of carrots, some rice wine vinegar, some sugar. That vegetable right on top.
6: Okay.
7: Okay. Then I have some sliced cucumber. And I like mine spicy. I like that kick. So I'm going to do some fresh sliced jalapenos. And then lastly, some whole sprigs of cilantro. It's going to add some vibrancy. And then you have this amazing like hot dog banh mi with all these different flavors, really unique for summer.
6: All right, I'm going in. This is not going to look good on camera.
7: But it tastes good.
6: Mm.
7: That cilantro, it's so good.
6: I've never had a banh mi before. These are flavors I've never had together. It's amazing. Jason, thank you so much. This is delicious.
7: You are welcome. Glad to cook with you this morning.
6: I'm glad to cook with you too. And for this recipe.
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0: summer, so what are we waiting for? Let's get this party started.
1: And just because the weather is heating up, doesn't mean you have to.
0: We've got some no heat, no cook entertaining ideas from food and lifestyle expert Alejandra Ramos.
2: Oh.
0: Hi. How are you?
2: So excited.
0: We promised Robin a beverage or two.
1: Okay, yeah.
3: I'm going to have a drink over there.
0: Okay, tell us what we have.
2: All right, so frosé all day. So this is rose watermelon frosé.
1: Nice.
2: So you puree watermelon with frozen watermelon, a little bit of Campari, adds a little.
1: Can I try one?
2: I would love for you to try one.
1: Yes.
2: So that one's super fun. It's really fresh and cool for
0: and
2: a summer party.
0: And can you do this without the alcohol?
2: You can absolutely do with an alcohol.
4: Good.
2: You can
4: Is it good? Oh, my God, it's so good.
2: You can do like a non-alcoholic drink with that too. So you can enjoy.
0: Yes.
2: Then we've got two versions of my mermaid limeade. This one has some coconut rum in it, a little blue curacao. It's very tropical, very fun. Mm-hmm. And then because I wanted you to be able to party too.
1: Yeah, there you go.
2: We have our virgin mermaid limeade. And this one is made with coconut soda, which is like a coconut seltzer.
0: Oh, wow.
2: And then it's got limeade. So it's got all the same flavors and just a little bit friendly for everybody. The kids, everyone
1: That's
2: can
1: nice.
2: Enjoy.
0: I
1: That's
0: love
1: good.
0: That.
1: It's yeah. really good.
0: Okay. So now we're moving on to all of these dishes do not need any heat.
2: No oven, no grill, no microwave, nothing.
1: That's great.
2: Okay. Yeah. All right, so here's what we do. This is the no-cook menu. We're going to start off with some no-cook couscous.
0: Which I didn't even think was possible.
2: I know. I didn't until recently, and now that I know about it, I'm obsessed.
0: It's changed your life.
2: So the thing about couscous is it's actually, some people think it's a grain, but it's actually a tiny pasta. It's made from semolina.
1: A pasta?
2: A tiny pasta.
0: Seriously?
2: So what's in the box is already, it's cooked and dried, so all you have to do is rehydrate it. What we're doing here is we're doing a dressing. So you add the dressing. This has some lemon juice in it. It's got a little bit of olive oil. We add some fun flavors. I've got some lemon. I've got some garlic.
0: Yeah,
2: all sorts of good stuff. A lot of garlic.
1: It smells good already.
0: Yeah, it
2: smells good. And then you can really have fun with all the other fixings. So over here, we've got some chickpeas. This makes it a great, a vegetarian entree.
0: Yes.
2: You want to help push all those
1: happy
2: in.
1: Too.
2: We've got all this onion, tomatoes, cilantro, some feta cheese. Actually, that's mint. Some feta cheese. So it's got kind of like a Greek salad sort of flavor, but honestly,
1: you can see
2: how it's starting to absorb that dressing. Pop this in the fridge for an hour or two. It absorbs the dressing. You can even make it the day before, and it's ready. It's good
1: That's
2: to go.
1: Amazing.
2: This is what it looks
0: salad.
2: Like. How gorgeous is that?
0: Yes. You guys have forks over here.
2: I know. We need some more tasting.
0: So good. I know.
2: Well, these you can kind of grab and go. Okay. So these are chicken Caesar salad tacos.
1: May I?
0: Yes, you
2: please
0: can.
2: Do.
1: Breakfast.
2: I love when people eat my food. So these, you get that rotisserie chicken from the grocery store, toss it with some greens, your favorite salad dressing. So easy. The taco shell makes it crunchy and perfect for a party. Not messy at all, right?
0: And this is a roast beef?
2: But these are my little, it's like a twist on doing a little skirt steak sandwich. Mm-hmm. Instead, we're using roast beef. One of my absolute favorite kind of tips at the grocery store. I mean, it's steak, right? It is roasted beef.
0: Yes.
2: But you don't have to cook it.
0: I never eat roast beef.
2: Get it at the deli counter. I put a little chimichurri on top. That's
0: I love green herb sauce.
2: So good.
0: Mm-hmm. Okay.
2: Amazing. Now, this is great if you've got friends that are keto, low carb, they want something healthy. You take a cucumber.
0: This is cute.
2: So simple. You can use a melon baller or you can just use a teaspoon. You scoop out the center and you make a little cup. There we go. Make a little cup with it.
0: Yes.
2: And then you can just put whatever you want inside. We did some guacamole.
0: Oh,
2: we did some hummus.
0: Nice.
2: Salsa. Anything you want. It's so fun. So easy. Really cool.
0: Let's move down to my section.
2: Yes. This is my favorite part, too. So DIY ice cream sandwich bar.
0: Oh, my God. They're so cute. What
1: is this? Kids would love this, right?
2: Kids would go crazy for this. Instead of cookies, you could do watermelon with sorbet.
0: Nice.
2: You could do, Rice Krispie treats with some kind of delicious thing inside. Banana bread.
0: Nice.
2: I mean, just raid the pantry, raid the grocery store, put everything out, let everybody have fun with it.
0: I'm going to try these watermelons.
2: Oh, my God. Please do. And then you can have fun toppings. So I love these, that little crispy cereal.
0: I
2: know.
0: I want this.
2: I would love for you to just take this and
0: try it.
2: Thank you.
0: I'm going to take this for the road. All right. Thank you so much, Alejandra, for these ideas and recipes head.
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2: Okay, so now we're going to take our lemon.
3: Okay, cut it in half.
2: And then
3: okay.
2: You just juice that right in.
3: This is awesome. This would be great,
2: Isn't it great?
3: For our cocktails.
2: Now you're going to do the same thing with your limes.
3: Do the same thing.
2: So what you want to do is when you put it in the juicer,
3: yeah.
2: Take your cut side and put your cut side down where the holes are.
3: Oh, dude.
2: That's what you do.
3: No wonder it went everywhere.
2: Yeah, there you go.
3: This is amazing. No wonder why it was oozing out everywhere.
4: Have we ever seen Hoda cook?
1: No.
4: No, I was about to say, you just got Hoda to cook.
5: Now we know why.
1: Valerie, you're the perfect person.
6: She's a great cook.
1: How you been,
6: Good
1: by
6: morning.
1: The way? How
6: morning.
1: You been? How's it going out there?
6: Very well. I'm very well. I'm a big super rock fan now. I'm the mother of, you know. That's my favorite title.
4: I love it.
6: You know, Wolfie's mom. So thank you, Carson.
0: Yeah. So, by the way, while we're on the topic of Wolf, is he going on tour soon? A. And my follow up question, Val, is the tattoo. Is that new on his wrist? And what do you think of it?
6: Yes, he just got the tattoo a few days ago, and I'm very excited for him. He's so proud of it. He loves it. A lot of his band members got the same tattoo because they're all staying at his house right now. They're all rehearsing. They're going to be going on the road in 3 weeks. Ooh. And, of course, I'm going to be at the first show.
0: It's going to be
4: Yay.
0: Great.
1: Front row.
4: There you go. Handing out pasta salad to everyone.
0: It's the band's emblem, yeah. Like their yes. logo on his wrist. Yeah.
4: Oh, that's so cool. All right, let's talk
0: right,
4: about
0: let's
4: this
0: eat.
4: This pasta salad.
6: You got it. So it's a really easy summer pasta salad. During the last break, I put the broccoli in with the pasta water just so that it would just come to a nice little beautiful color. See how nice and bright green it gets? Yeah, so now we're going to take this out and put it into a big bowl over here. Oh. And you're just going to put it together, and it's so great because it's got no mayo. It's got ginger. I'm going to make the dressing right now. So it's got miso.
4: Okay.
6: A little bit of ginger goes in. And then we've got some soy sauce. And some lime juice. And a little rice wine vinegar.
4: Wow.
6: Over here. Some canola oil. And for a nice, bright, strong taste, a little bit of sesame oil. And then some sesame seeds. That's going to help break up the miso and the ginger. And then you just give that a quick... big shake and shake, like you're making a cocktail.
4: Probably gives it a different flavor profile, too, you know, when you think of a typical pasta salad.
0: I like the approach.
6: Yeah, it does. It's nice. It's fresh. It's refreshing. It's a little bit different. I'm just going to add some veggies in here. So it's a really veggie-heavy pasta salad, which I also like because then I feel like I'm behaving a little bit or at least getting more vitamins than I normally would.
4: There are never enough veggies at a
6: barbecue.
4: And then while
6: the pasta's hot. No, right? And while the pasta is nice and hot, you're going to get that dressing right on, and that is going to help it melt into everything. And there you go.
1: Valerie, what kind of pasta did you use there? What kind of pasta is that?
6: This is cavatappi, which I really love because it's got little grooves on the outside, and it's also got it's little tubes. So all of that flavor from the dressing is going to really cover the whole thing. It's really delicious. I wish I was in studio with you so you could try it. It's one of my favorites.
0: You serve that warm?
6: Yes. You can serve it warm. You can serve it cold. You can serve it room temperature. I'm also going to give a little bit more to the sesame seeds. I like a little crunch in there.
0: Good idea.
6: And then you can really just top it with some chives for some color.
4: So without mayonnaise or anything in there, I mean, this is a salad that could really just sort of sit out the whole day, huh?
6: Yeah. It travels really well. If you're going to somebody's cookout, it's just a nice little break from all the ribs and the burgers and the hot dogs that I don't know about you guys, but we loaded up on that over the weekend.
4: Tell me the chili and
6: all that stuff. Yeah.
0: Same thing.
4: Before you leave us this morning, I know you have something else to share. You're coming out with a book. Can you tell us about it?
6: I am. I'm so nervous about it, though. I mean, it's a very, very personal book. It's about, oh, boy. It all started on your show almost 2 years ago. My journey has taken me from, you know, I just don't want to beat myself up anymore.
4: Yeah.
6: And I know so many women my age, younger, older, that we're so busy beating ourselves up that we just don't find the the love and, right. And the wonder and the grace that are really within us. So I wrote about the past 2 years, grief, happiness, joy, finding joy. And I hope it touches some people's lives. It was a really challenging write for me, but it was cathartic.
1: It will.
0: Well,
6: there's
0: a great
6: also
0: title.
6: A lot of recipes in there because it's for me.
1: It will definitely touch people's lives for sure.
0: Enough already. That's
1: Valerie.
6: Yeah, enough already with beating ourselves up, right?
0: Yeah, that's a perfect
4: Absolutely.
0: Title for that.

0: have two refreshing recipes to beat the heat. So today, nutritionist Joy Bauer is going to make us a simple summer salad and a cold treat for the grown-ups. Joy, we say it every time, wish you were here, but
1: good morning.
0: What have you got today?
2: Oh, hey guys. So we're starting with a quinoa summer salad, and it has all of those fancy pants elements that we love in a restaurant grade salad, but it's crazy easy. So the dressing goes first. This is extra virgin olive oil, a little bit of lemon juice. Mm-hmm. I'm adding in red wine vinegar, but really you could do apple cider vinegar or champagne vinegar, any vinegar that you have on hand. You whisk this together.
1: Okay.
2: And while I was making the salad, I went ahead and I cooked my quinoa and I let it cool. Now, the quinoa is the star of the show. This is a nutrient-packed seed, and it's got a lot of protein in it. Mm. And it cooks up just like rice. 15 minutes to make this quinoa, guys. That's
3: could
2: it.
3: Could you mix farro instead of quinoa, or does it matter?
2: Harry, I tried it with farro, and it works beautifully. And so the key is you want to start with 1 cup dry, which yields about 3 cups cooked.
1: Okay.
2: Next, we add in some chopped tomatoes. I have here, this is an English cucumber that I chopped up because it doesn't have that many seeds, so it works beautifully. And for some creamy crunch, pistachios.
3: Oh, wow.
2: And so we mix this together, and you get it all sort of like marinated in that yummy dressing that
0: yummy
2: we made.
0: Yeah, so fresh.
2: And then comes our greens. We have arugula, we have basil, and mint. And really, you know, Harry, I always tell them, you're the boss of your sauce. You can use any kind of herb that you want. And then
3: I think I'm going to make that my life mantra.
0: You're the boss of your sauce.
2: Once this is all mixed up, the only last thing that you do here is some shaved parm. And it could also be... Yes, and it could be feta as well. This is on repeat now. You've got to try it, Chanel.
0: Yeah,
2: you're going to love this.
0: So and with all, I feel like herbs are going out of control in people's little garden pots.
2: In the gardens.
0: So it's a good way to use them up.
2: Yeah.
3: Right.
2: Yum.
3: I love that mint working in there too, right?
2: Yeah.
3: That just is a game changer.
0: Oh, look at that.
2: Every single bite is packed with nourishing deliciousness.
3: Right.
2: Yeah. This
3: so
2: is
3: what's
2: really,
3: for dessert
2: really good.
3: There. Boss.
2: Oh, boy. Okay. We're going to get the party started. We are making sangria pops.
0: Okay.
2: I did.
0: Yeah, Harry got so excited that he brought some for us.
1: This is my favorite color.
2: They're juicy, they're fruity, and they are gently boozy. And guys, if you could imagine, they're 25 calories a pop. So you could have two,
0: this
2: three,
0: is only 25
2: four.
0: Calories?
2: Yes.
0: Oh my gosh, this is so good.
3: It's good.
2: So I'm adding in 1 cup of wine. I'm using red wine, but really any wine that you have opened works. 1 cup of fruit juice.
0: I don't like this one over here.
2: You mix this up.
0: What kind of fruit juice is that?
2: Any 100% fruit juice. I think that it works best if it's either with a grape juice, a cranberry juice, or an apple juice, or any of those blends. But you do want to look for 100% fruit juice without any added sugar.
0: Okay.
2: Then this goes into your ice pop molds, and I have all this fruit over here, and you're just going to drop the fruit in. What I like to use are little bitty fruits. So I'll slice purple grapes in half, and I drop those in. And then I also have sliced strawberries and blueberries. And for people that don't have an ice pop mold, you could also make them in little Dixie cups like this, little paper cups. And what you do is you fill up the cup, you add your fruit, you put some tin foil on. I like to stash it in the freezer and let it sort of get semi-solid. And then you take your popsicle. Whoops. Oh, my God. Look, I'm making a mess over here.
1: Man, will you marry me?
3: We're having these.
2: Let me show you this.
3: It's the rave, right? It is a rave. Mm.
0: First of all, these pop things are amazing, too.
2: Look at that.
3: Look, awesome.
0: Cheers,
2: look at
0: Joy.
2: That. There you go.
0: We've got him here.
2: Cheers, guys.
0: Amazing. This is yummy.
3: It's really good.
0: Summer treat.
3: Andrea says the only thing, maybe a little tequila to go with.
1: Ooh, yes, Andrea.
2: Hey, that works.
1: All right, thank you, Joy.

0: Just ask your kids. They'll tell you no 4th of July menu is complete without dessert.
1: Or ask me. Today we've got some delicious red, white, and blue ideas and a pop of patriotism for your Hollywood table from Parents Magazine contributor Anna Helm Baxter. Hi.
2: Hi. Thanks for having
1: me. How are you?
2: I'm good, thanks. So I think every holiday should start with a good drink.
0: Yes.
2: So we're going to start with two refreshing drinks that are both twists on an Arnold Palmer, which is typically half iced tea and half lemonade. The first one is a slushy.
1: Yeah.
2: So we've added an extra twist, which is with orange juice. It really rounds everything out.
0: Oh.
2: So you're going to freeze ice cubes.
0: Okay.
1: This is non-alcoholic.
2: No alcohol in there.
1: Okay.
2: And you're going to just throw these ice cubes that you've made with the iced tea, the lemonade, and the orange juice into a blender.
1: Mm-hmm.
2: And if you want a fun twist, this is pineapple star.
0: Oh, that's cool.
2: Cut out and frozen, a little cocktail
1: Yummy.
2: Stir.
0: So you freeze the ingredients into different ice trays and then
2: put it into a blender.
0: Blend them up.
2: And you got a nice little slushy.
0: Mm.
2: Okay. So then this one, I don't know about you, but lemonade is one of those things. The first two sips are great, and then it's too sweet, and then your ice melts. It's all melted down.
1: Yeah.
2: Okay, so we've done unsweetened iced tea ice cubes.
1: Okay.
2: And these go in, and you're going to top it off with lemonade, and that way, when the ice cubes melt, it's just going to cut through the sweetness without watering it down.
0: It sort of makes an Arnold Palmer eventually,
1: totally.
0: Once it melts.
1: Not
2: right.
1: Yet.
0: Oh, that's smart.
1: So we're just but if you're outside for 5 minutes, it will be.
0: Right.
2: Yeah, and then if you want to add a little tipple to this, Willie, I'll let you do the honors here with a little vodka.
0: Is that vodka?
2: Really great. Yeah, that one's for you.
0: You know what the Arnold Palmer becomes? A John Daly, they call
1: that. Oh,
0: yeah. Arnold Palmer with a little booze in it.
1: Mm-hmm.
0: Yeah.
2: Cheers.
0: Thank you.
2: Okay, so I really love to make my guests work a little bit for their treats.
1: Yes, why not?
2: Yeah, absolutely. So this is a watermelon dessert pizza, which is essentially just a really creative fruit salad,
1: mm-hmm.
2: right? That's what it is. I like to use a baby watermelon because I find that it slices easier than the big kahunas. And we're just going to put some cream on the top.
0: Okay.
2: And then this is where you get your guests involved.
1: It's like it's a do-it-yourself.
2: And you can
1: DIY.
2: Really go creative with the toppings. Chocolate chips are great here. We've got toasted coconut and berries. Empty out your pantry with all those little extra bits.
0: Mm-hmm. Also, that's an easy eat, too. You just grab that little slice
2: easy.
0: And hit it.
1: And you know what? You can freeze watermelon, too.
0: Yes.
1: Freeze watermelon delicious treat.
2: I like where you're going with that.
0: I love an ice cream sandwich.
1: Me too. I love an ice cream sandwich.
0: Yes.
1: They were always my go-to as a kid.
2: An ice cream cake is a lot of work. So we're taking a major shortcut here, and we're using ice cream sandwiches.
0: Okay.
2: These are layered with whipped cream and a raspberry puree filling. You could totally cut a corner and use
1: Look
2: a frozen
1: whipped
2: topping.
1: Look at this ice cream cake. That's genius.
0: Oh, my gosh.
2: So, Jenna, I feel like you're sending me good piping vibes here. So do you want to try this?
1: I don't know. I don't know where that's coming from.
2: This is a fancy way. You're going
0: to
2: squeeze down there. There you go.
1: Okay.
2: And let go.
0: Oh, that's
1: cute.
0: Nice, Jenna.
2: And this is just like a fancy little touch.
0: Look at you.
1: Yes, I can do this.
2: Perfect little rosettes.
1: Okay. Oh, this is so great.
0: So what are you putting the sandwiches on top of?
2: So this is a cream and raspberry puree.
0: Oh,
2: if you want to cut a corner, you could do frozen whipped topping. It would also work there.
1: Yeah.
2: And then you get these beautiful layered slices.
0: Oh, that's beautiful. Just freeze
1: and
0: it up for a while.

0: into waffle cones, mm-hmm. and then again, make your guests add all the extra
1: drizzle
0: little toppings
1: the hot
0: on
1: fudge
0: top.
1: Over the top.
0: Absolutely.
1: Oh, that's so
2: which
1: smart.
2: Is really great.
1: Cool.
2: And finally, we'll just end with these really cute party favors.
0: These are just stars cut out of Rice Krispie Treats. A nice little sparkler without the fire.
2: Thank you so much. These were great ideas and delicious. To get the recipe,

0: Today contributor Elizabeth Heikel joins us now from her home kitchen. I'd love to be there.
1: Hey,
0: good morning. Good morning to you.
2: Hey, how are y'all?
0: I'm doing great. I have to tell you, when we talk about the State Fair, some of the best memories of my life, the Kansas State Fair.
2: So have you ever going down that midway and you've got all those incredible trailers with all that fried food, honey? I mean, if it ain't fried, we don't want it
1: there
2: when
1: she
2: we're
1: is.
2: At the State Fair. And so that's what we're going to start with today. These are fried apple pie corn dogs.
1: Yes.
2: They could not be simpler. All you do, you literally take an apple pie that's frozen, pre-made. All you do is go pick that up, get all of the outside crust off of it. You don't want that. And now we just have this frozen center. We're going to wrap it in a pastry dough. Ooh. And you can buy that at the grocery store as well. It comes in just like one of those rolls. And then we're just going to kind of fashion this. It's supposed to look like a corn dog. So you want to kind of go ahead and cut it, mold it,
1: awesome.
2: And then we're going in that oil.
1: Wow.
2: So the good news is that when you're frying, you want it to be about 350 degrees. Take a little piece of dough to test it. Put it in. If it starts to bubble and sizzle, you know it's right where it needs to be.
1: Wow.
2: All right, so here's one that I did a little bit earlier. So now we've got the filling in there. It's been fried. We're going to take one of these skewers, which I've hidden from myself.
0: Okay.
2: There we go. We're going to stick that in the bottom of this. A little bit of powdered sugar.
0: Ooh,
2: you could do some caramel sauce on top of this.
0: Ooh.
2: Absolutely unbelievable. And then look. So I'm going to cut this just so you can see.
1: Oh, come on.
2: Hello.
1: Elizabeth.
2: Have you ever in your life? I mean, that is the easiest thing in the world. Now, we could not have a fair without a blueberry pie. I mean, the pie contest is, is so iconic. This one has balsamic that I've already added in here, a little bit of cornstarch, and we've beaten up a few of these blueberries with the back of this wooden spoon. Now we're going to add our cinnamon.
0: Mm.
2: We're adding some sugar, just a little. We have vanilla. We also have some honey, which is going to be incredible. So we've got that sort of acidic balsamic. We've got that nice honey, little bit of salt, and then I'm adding a little bit of black pepper.
1: Really?
2: And you won't. It will be that thing that you kind of go, wait, what is that? Like, what is that? You won't be able to put your finger on it, but you will certainly know it's there. Here are the rest of our blueberries. We're going to add that wonderful cornstarch balsamic honey mixture to it. And then we'll mix it up just a bit. And then this is going to go right into our dough. Now, the recipe, which you'll see at todayshowfood.com, for that pastry dough is super simple. We used a food processor.
0: Okay.
2: So you put all of your ingredients.

0: gets in it, whizz it around. Once it forms a ball, you know, you just put it in the fridge, let it sit for a little bit, and then we're going to roll it out. Look at there. I mean, wow. Can y'all see that?
1: Wow.
0: Look at those blueberries.
1: Wow.
0: I mean, and this is the season. This is the end of the fruit season. You know, we're going to be working into fall apples and all of that pretty soon. So let's go ahead and, you know, really get into it with our berries.
1: Oh, my goodness.
0: Because they won't be here long.
2: Elizabeth, what does your house smell like right now?
0: Oh, honey, it smells like four dogs. No, I'm kidding. It smells... You want the honest answer? No, it smells absolutely incredible. I'm telling you, there's nothing like this. And, you know, I think people are taking time now to do some baking. So seriously, try, you know, something like this. I was really sad. I've always wanted to enter a pie at the state fair, and this was going to be my year. I was going to enter this. And so I know. So I just decided to have the contest by myself.
1: There you go.
0: And
2: thank
0: guess
2: you for
0: what?
2: Sharing.
0: Guess what?
2: Yes.
0: I won.
2: You
0: won. I won. I judged it. I won.
2: Congratulations.
0: Blue ribbon. Yes, I know. Isn't that fantastic?
2: You're at the dollar store.
0: Here
2: that's for me.
1: I think you took first
0: it's
1: and second
0: blue...
1: with those two. That's amazing.
0: Elizabeth. And honorable mention.
2: It's always a pleasure. Thank you, Elizabeth.
1: Hotty toddy.
0: Y'all take care. Woo! There we go, Willie. There we go.
1: There you go.
0: Hotty toddy,
2: to get these recipes, go to today.com/food.
3: Joy Bauer is here to show us how to sneak superfoods into three sweet summer treats. Somehow you did it. But I can't wait to eat it all.
4: So the first superfood is the raspberry. Ooh. And I love raspberries because they're one of the highest fiber fruits in town.
2: I didn't know that.
4: 8 grams of fiber per one cup. That's a huge amount. So fiber aids in digestion. It keeps you feeling full, and it also enhances heart health. Mm-hmm. And interestingly enough, the plant compounds within raspberries also can boost memory.
5: Nice.
4: So what we're going to do is we're going to make a no-bake dessert pizza.
2: Look at this beauty. So pretty.
4: So all we do is we start with... our watermelon. Mm-hmm. You slice it just like that. You make, you know, four different quarters.
2: Easy enough.
4: I'm going to add on a little bit of yogurt and dill.
6: Just Greek yogurt.
4: Put on some toasted pecans. And, of course, dark
6: right
4: chocolate chips.
6: Chocolate.
4: It needs some chocolate chips.
6: Yes.
4: It's a dessert. And this is some toasted coconut.
2: Nice.
4: And so it's so fun. It's really easy to do. And you could really put on whatever toppings you want. Let's put
6: awesome.
4: On a little.
2: If you have friends over and you present that, how cool is that?
4: They think you are so clever. And it's very simple and delicious.
5: This looks like my jam. What is this?
4: So the next superfood is a peach.
2: Okay. Cool.
4: Peaches are great. They are juicy. They're refreshing. They scream summer. And they're more than 85% water, which means they're super hydrating. They also have plant compounds that have been shown in some small studies to reduce the occurrence of breast cancer.
2: Really?
4: Yeah,
2: really?
4: So we have to keep on top of that.
6: Thank you.
4: What are we going to make with a peach? We are
6: going to
4: make
6: peach cobbler.
4: A southern peach crumble.
2: How do you make a healthy peach cobbler?
4: And I did it.
2: Crumble.
4: There's way less sugar. So I skipped a step, and I'm actually using frozen sliced peaches, and I mix it with some vanilla extract, a little bit. It is.
2: Really?
4: I do add a little bit of maple syrup in here, but not too much. And I think all the other flavors, the peaches are what's shining through.
6: Right.
4: This went in the oven for about 30 minutes. And then you have the crumble. The crumble is ground flax seeds.
2: No way.
4: And
6: really?
4: It's almond flour and oats. So it's gluten-free. And it's actually vegan as well.
6: Wow.
4: And then you just pop this in the oven. And you get a delicious southern
6: peach
4: crumble.
6: And the peaches are so sweet this time of year that
4: exactly.
6: you don't need that extra
4: And you
6: sugar.
4: Can use the frozen peaches in the winter as well.
2: This is amazing,
6: delicious.
2: Joy. Okay, we have one
4: So this you're going to love.
6: Is this a milkshake?
4: This is all about lime.
6: Okay.
4: Lime is great. It's packed with vitamin C, which is wonderful for the complexion. It also helps to increase plant-based iron, which is important because a lot of people are eating vegan meals right now.
6: Right.
4: So what do you do when you have a key lime? You make key lime pie milkshake.
2: Never heard of it. That sounds amazing.
4: So it with no added sugar.
6: Right.
4: So what we have here is almond milk with dates. Dates are going to puree and give it a nice natural sweetness. And we have vanilla extract and some ice cubes.
6: Okay.
4: And then we're going to add... a little secret ingredient. We're going to fake it. You can take this off. We're going to add cauliflower.
2: What?
4: We're going to add lime zest.
6: That's
4: and lime juice. And then we're going to garnish it with...
6: Why does this blender have a child lock on it?
4: I know.
6: Okay,
2: you
4: wait.
2: Just put
4: here
2: cauliflower
4: we go.
2: In my smoothie.
4: Here we go. There.
2: Are we
4: You're
2: ready?
4: Not going to taste it. Taste that thing.
6: Really?
4: This is lime juice. Lots of vitamin C. Is that good?
6: Wow, that's refreshing.
4: I like it. It's
6: delicious.
4: And it's creamy,
5: this
4: and it's good for you.
5: Wow. On a drink.
4: I would, cheers.
6: Who even thinks of doing that?
4: I do.
6: Joy, thank you so much for these.

0: pizza party without ice cold sweets to cool you off in the sizzling heat. So if throwing a backyard party has been on your bucket list this summer, we've got the ultimate summer dessert.
1: Oh, we sure do. And here with a lesson on making her famous ice cream sandos and a couple of other sweet treats is Kristen Tomlin, CEO and founder of Dough, Cookie Dough Confections. Welcome, girl.
2: Hi, Kristen.
1: How are you?
2: Okay, these ice cream sandwiches are going to make you forget about every ice cream sandwich you've ever had.
0: Okay, wait, first of all, let's start with the cookie dough.
2: Cookie dough.
0: We can't eat raw cookie dough, but you've created a raw cookie dough that we can.
2: Yes, this is totally safe to eat. So we're swapping out the egg in this recipe, and then we're actually using heat-treated flour.
0: Heat-treated?
2: Heat-treated flour, because it's going to kill any potentially harmful
0: so
2: bacteria.
0: So how do you heat-treat? Do you buy it heat-treated?
2: So we sell it heat-treated, ready to go.
1: Nice.
2: You can also learn how to heat-treat it in my cookbook. 165 degrees is what you want to do it. So you could do it in the microwave or the oven. Make it easy for yourself. Cookie dough first, always, number one. And then you're going to add some mini chocolate chips.
1: Okay. Yes, which is also my nickname.
2: I love that. Is that true?
1: No.
0: She just threw that in there. Okay, so then we spread this baby out.
2: Exactly. You're going to make it as flat as possible. The key to making sure that you're going to get it out of your pan easily is lining your pan with parchment paper.
1: Uh-huh.
2: Dividing this dough into two equal portions, one for the top, one for the bottom,
1: yeah.
2: And then stick these in the freezer, get them nice and hard before we add on some ice cream.
0: I mean, we know that this has been sitting out there a little
1: bit
0: because it's melted, but how before do you take this out?
2: So I would say 15 to 20 minutes. Get it out. You actually want it kind of soft like this
0: because you want it to
2: be able to be spreadable
1: and make an
2: even layer. So it's okay that it's melty. And you can use whatever your favorite flavor is. So we've got vanilla today. My favorite, of course, is cookie dough ice cream. But you could use
0: cookie
2: chocolate.
0: Cookie dough on cookie dough. That's great.
2: Yeah, you're going to spread this out. Use the entire pint.
0: Sure, I'll help you.
2: Yeah, you can get to work here.
1: And can you put toppings, like other toppings besides does it have to be all in the cookie dough?
2: No, I mean, you can do whatever you want. This is your dessert, your ice cream sandwich, your party.
1: Get in there.
0: Is there
1: rum in this or bourbon?
2: You can put some.
1: Okay.
0: We might.
1: Yeah.
0: Okay.
2: After you have all of these layers ready to go, you're going to put this layer on top.
1: You're such a good cook.
0: Oh, thank you.
2: Thank you.
0: Wait, you put this on top, so how do you do that?
2: So you're going to just take it out.
0: Oh, look
2: at her.
0: See,
2: because of the parchment paper.
0: Yeah. Let her do it.
2: Because of the parchment paper, you're just going to go right on top.
1: Oh, okay, right on top here?
2: Yeah.
0: Michelle, you got it.
1: I got this.
0: This is the hard part, too.
1: Yeah.
0: Oh, that's easy.
2: See? It's easy.
0: And then what do you do? Pop that back,
2: back in the freezer.
0: Okay, cool.
2: For a couple hours, and then we're ready to go. You're going to just cut them.
0: Mm-hmm.
2: Just like this, however big or small.
1: But this could also be a beautiful birthday cake.
0: I agree.
2: Absolutely. You know? You don't have to cut them at all. You could just throw some candles on here. You've got your ice cream sandwich.
0: Oh, yum.
2: You can add some toppings if you want. Look at how
0: I'm going to taste it.
1: Nice.
0: Okay, let's move down to these really cool, like, charcuterie boards without the charcuterie.
2: So this is a dessert treat board. If you're having a party, you have to serve all sorts of fun treats, cookies, cookie dough, cookie dough popsicles, or ice cream sandwiches. You can add some toppings to it.
1: Mm-hmm.
2: You can have a lot of fun.
1: That's so smart.
0: These little balls are adorable.
2: Cookie dough truffles.
1: Mm-hmm. And what happens when it starts to melt?
2: Mm-hmm. Well, then you just have to eat it. You have to call everybody over and say, time to eat.
0: Awesome. Thank you so much for these cookie dough recipes and for all of the treats. Go to today.com/food. Our friend Maureen Petrowski is mixing up some summer sips straight off the pages of her new book, Zero Proof. Drinks and more.
3: Maureen, first of all, it's hot as can be.
0: Yes.
3: So we need
0: a cool drink.
3: We need a cool drink. So we're talking about mocktails, but you can make them as you like, right?
4: Exactly. You can have a zero proof drink or you can have a full proof, however you like it. But like Jenna said, not everybody wants a booze laden drink or a hangover the next day. We've got a nice long weekend and alcohol free drinks have never been as delicious or as much fun as we're going to show you today.
0: Awesome. Well, let's start off with you're going to show us something you call the Gunner. Is that right?
4: Yes, it's called the Gunner Cocktail. This is really popular in Hong Kong. It's an expat drink. It's really simple. It's just a few ingredients. We've got here some ginger ale, some ginger beer, some bitters, and some lime juice. Now, I'm using a sweetened lime juice. First, I'm going to put my bitters right in the glass.
3: Wait, you know
4: this
3: what?
4: This is easy.
3: Guess
4: you
3: what?
4: Build it right
3: in the glass. We're making it with you. Is this real ice?
4: Yay!
3: Yeah. Okay,
4: right,
3: how much ice do you put in?
4: So I like to fill the glass with ice.
3: Fill it up.
4: You're going
3: to
4: build
3: to
4: this right in the glass, and then you're going to just pour in your ingredients. So first, I put my bitters in.
3: Bitters?
4: Bitters.
3: Hold on.
0: Yes, ma'am.
4: How much
0: do you use?
3: Bitters. The whole thing?
4: A couple dashes.
0: No.
3: A couple of what? Dashes?
4: A couple of dashes.
0: A dash.
3: Okay.
0: Bitters.
3: One, two. three.
4: And then the next thing I'm going to add is the lime juice. So
3: lime juice.
4: You can use fresh lime juice. And again, this is also just a dash.
3: Just a dash.
4: So a little bit goes a long way. And then we're going to add half ginger ale and half ginger beer.
3: Half ginger ale and half ginger beer.
4: Half ginger beer.
5: Now,
4: and
5: Maureen,
4: if you wanted
5: to add alcohol, what would you put in this?
4: So
3: beer?
4: This is, it's got that nice ginger, not beer, no. So ginger beer is actually non-alcoholic. But if you wanted to add alcohol, this goes great with bourbon, a nice sweet bourbon.
3: Oh, bourbon.
4: Just think about that ginger and bourbon.
3: It's
4: a great cocktail.
5: Our friend here said beer because I think it's kind of like a shanty. Is that right, Rope? No?
4: Well, a shandy is a beer that's mixed with fruit usually.
5: Yeah.
4: So this is using ginger beer, which is actually just... Yeah, ginger beer is ginger ale without the sugar, basically. It's a little bit more gingery, if you would.
5: Wow,
4: what do you
5: think? Might have overdone the lime.
3: Taste mine.
5: Mine went wrong.
3: Taste mine.
5: Something was wrong.
4: Okay. How did Hoda do?
3: Oh. Mm. I like it.
5: Hoda's is better than mine.
3: Yeah, but I like both of them.
5: Did it get better?
3: Yeah, it's not bad.
4: And I thought that
3: this is real good.
4: You, like,
3: it's refreshing.
4: Moscow Mule. So if you like a Moscow Mule, this is a gingery, non-alcoholic version kind of that. Mm. So
5: okay,
3: that's really good.
5: Talk to us about a shrub.
3: Yeah, what's a shrub?
4: Okay, so this sounds a little bit weird, I know, but a shrub is a building block that can be used for all zero-proof drinks, but also all full-proof cocktails as well. It's basically the foundation, and it sounds strange, but here I've got lemon peels in sugar.
3: Okay.
4: And then you add to that some vinegar. I know, vinegar sounds like something you don't want to drink.
3: No.
4: But basically what happens is you let this all sit, and then you strain out the lemon peels, and you add in some freshly squeezed lemon juice and lime juice, and you've got this delicious shrub that you can keep in your refrigerator for up to 6 months. But the beginning of the book starts with shrubs and syrups. So that's the building blocks. I've got a strawberry balsamic shrub. I have a cherry shrub. And then this is a pineapple mint shrub. So basically, this is the beginning of your flavors. And then we can build tons of zero-proof drinks from that. And I'm going to show you a couple more right here.
5: Yeah, the spicy watermelon.
3: This sounds yummy.
4: So this is perfect for the 4th of July weekend. We've got that red color. In my shaker, I already have some ice. I'm going to add some fresh watermelon juice.
3: Mm-hmm.
4: And I'm making a bigger batch then. Yes. It's so delicious, right? It is so hydrating on a hot day. So then I've got here some chipotle. This is a can of chipotles. This adobo sauce is what you want. So we're going to add this right in.
5: Wow.
4: I know, that's your spice.
5: That's the spice, but it's real spicy.
4: That's the spice. It gets that smokiness.
3: Okay.
4: Think about pairing this with barbecue. It's going to be delicious. Mm-hmm. And then this is the lemon lime shrub. So again, I know that vinegar sounds like a strange thing, but vinegar adds the acidity to the drink.
3: Mm-hmm.
4: And that's what actually makes your mouth water and makes you want to have more of it. So we'll get this nice and chilled. You want to give it a good shake.
3: Okay.
4: And then since this is a spicy watermelon sip, we're going to put a spicy salt rimmer. So I take my glass and just a fresh lime wedge and it's spicy. So I'm only going to put it on half of the rim.
3: Mm-hmm.
4: Just like that. That's enough. Now, if you love really spicy, you can go ahead and add the whole
3: so you
4: rim.
3: Just pour that in
4: but
3: there.
4: But in this case, I'm just going to pour this right in here. That watermelon juice, it's so easy to get watermelon juice. If you don't have a place you can buy it, you simply just use the flesh of the watermelon. Is nice and chilled now.
3: Maureen,
4: this
3: looks so yummy. I know that there are so many more in your book, which we will tell everyone to get to, but for these recipes and more, and Maureen's book, you can...

0: no better time to do a little dining with the Dailies.
1: Yes, this has become one of our favorite segments. Carson and Siri joining us from the home kitchen, the newly renovated home kitchen, it would seem. They're going to be whipping up their favorite summer combinations. Good morning.
2: Good morning, guys. Thank you very much.
3: This is a really simple summer salad. It's actually in my cookbook. And you can
2: the book. Good.
3: Right there. And you can modify it with really anything that you have in your own fridge. So, yes, we have some romaine lettuce right here. Also some iceberg, because you guys like iceberg a lot. Yeah. You guys, meaning you in graphics department.
2: I like the crunch.
3: We're going to start with some homemade croutons, which is the easiest thing to do. Just take some day-old bread, cut it up or rip it up.
2: I'm just going to add a little wine.
3: Save that for the sangria, dude.
2: I will.
3: Add some olive oil and salt and pepper. And then just throw it in a 350-degree oven. Just make sure you kind of watch it, because bread can burn very easily. So we will do that. And of course, so there we go.
2: When we started the quarantine, I don't know how it was for you guys in your house. Dinners were easy, and they were big and robust. Breakfast was what it was. Most people are fasting. Lunch became the first couple of weeks, like with the kids, it was pizza, deli sandwiches. It were like kind of full meals. And after a while, I got to slow down on the lunch thing. So we ended up buying these bags of salad. And we'd kind of pump them up a little bit. We'd add a little protein to it. We'd use a homemade dressing, and they became delicious. So this is sort of inspired by that, too.
3: Yes. So now on to the dressing. This is balsamic vinegar. This is the easiest homemade dressing that you'll ever make, and you make it a lot. I like to make it in a mason jar, because then you can store it in your fridge easily. Lemon juice, some mustard. And Carson is going to shred some chicken, because we like a little protein for the salad. You can roast a chicken, also a recipe in my cookbook, or you can buy store-bought rotisserie chickens, which are very easy and convenient.
2: Graphics, get in here.
3: So salt and pepper in the salad. And
2: I don't know if you're seeing this, but this chicken is this Siri's recipe. Literally, it's an hour and a half of a chicken in its own juices, baked off. And then I take two forks and I kind of shred this, and this will be the protein that we'll use into the salad. But this is a really simple, delicious chicken recipe. No olive oil needed, like really nothing else but the chicken. So I'll take some of this, pull it apart, and we'll use that for the salad.
3: Yes.
2: For the sake of time, I will just do a little bit.
3: This olive oil is coming out like a tiny little drizzle. So imagine I put a half cup of olive oil in there. And then for the salad, what I like about salads is texture, color, flavors. So I like to do some cucumbers for like a crunch, tomatoes.
2: Get a new jack on top.
3: Yep, garbanzo beans. Now here are the homemade croutons. By the magic of television, I have some already done. All right, here we go. I like to add queso fresco, but feta, goat cheese, anything would be great.
2: Enough of the salad. Let's get into, this is a white peach sangria. Sangria, like a margarita, very powerful, or pina colada. This is the type of drink that is transformative. It'll take you out of the misery of your own life and put you right into a happy place. So we're going to do that. We're going to take an entire bottle of Pinot Grigio.
3: Right, first add some fruit.
2: Okay. Well, it doesn't matter what order you do it in.
3: Okay, we just don't want the fruit to get like...
2: Okay, we got some grapes.
3: Green grapes, cantaloupe, which you can make into little melon balls if you have time, but I didn't have time.
2: And then beautiful white peaches. These are lovely, aren't they?
3: And then, yes, a whole bottle of either Pinot Grigio or Moscato.
2: Let's do this for 30 seconds.
3: Okay, and then you're going to add lemon juice, peach nectar, and brandy.
2: And then I also use a little carbonated soda. This is a what flavor is this? Grapefruit.
3: Grapefruit. If you can find peach, great. But if not,
2: brandy. All right, we're gonna stir this up, guys. Then you got it. I mean, it's a very simple salad using whatever you have in the house. A little sangria. Look at that graphics. You got that? Not lovely in there, buddy?
3: You're not allowed to drink that graphics. Sorry.
2: Yeah, no, it's not for you. All right, I'll pour these off, guys.
3: Ooh, I'll have this one that has the little wine topper.
1: Carson, Siri, thank you. Jack Daly, thank you as well. I love to see Jack's battlefield promotion as well, from graphics to camera operation.
4: What can't Jack Daly do?
5: When you think of 4th of July grilling, what's better than biting into a big two-handed juicy burger?
6: Okay, how about washing it down with a chocolate peanut butter milkshake?
5: Yes. You know it's going to be good because Sunny Anderson is here. She's the co-host of the Food Network's The Kitchen and just one of our favorites.
7: I just like to eat, and I'm glad that you guys like to have me on so I can eat and cook. What's up, Maria?
6: It smells so good.
7: You ready for this?
6: I'm ready.
7: We're going to make some burgers.
5: She knows a burger.
7: California. I mean, how many burger places are there? You know what I mean? So I'm going to show you how to make like a classic burger.
5: Okay, so what do we have?
7: Yeah, we've got some good old Chuck. That's 20% fat, 80% meat. We've got the iceberg. We've got the tomato that's beefsteak. Everything is super typical Americana. Mm-hmm. We've got the ketchup, the mayo to mix together with the relish to make that fabulous sauce. That's what I'm going to do right now.
0: Okay.
7: Just get them onto the grill.
6: Now
7: listen.
6: Smells good.
7: When people make burgers, usually the people that are like aficionados, it's just salt and pepper.
0: Right?
7: I would like for you to upgrade with one more ingredient this 4th of July.
6: What?
0: Yes, ma'am.
7: Worcestershire sauce.
6: Worcestershire.
7: Yes.
6: Worcestershire sauce.
7: So check the recipe. It's at today's show on the website. Now, this is going to go
5: this
7: on the bottom
5: good.
7: Bun. What I like to do with the Worcestershire sauce with the salt and pepper is like a really nice dry marinade. So I'll mix it into the chuck. I always do about a teaspoon of salt per pound of meat. And then from there, I just add in the Worcestershire, let it sit as a patty,
5: but your
7: and then put it
5: together. Sauce looks pretty good.
7: You know, I stole this. It's like a Million Island sauce.
5: Yes.
7: Have you ever heard of that?
5: I sure have.
6: You're going to put the burger on that.
7: Yeah, burger right onto
6: that. I figured that out
7: you
6: all
7: did,
6: by myself.
7: Maria,
6: was it even in the cue card?
7: What's your favorite burger type to
6: just
7: have?
6: Plain, I actually just like a plain burger.
5: Yeah.
6: I like onions.
5: Do you like it with cheese?
7: Wait, a little bit of cheese?
6: No, I don't really like onions that much.
5: Too bad.
6: But everybody else does, yeah.
7: Maria, that's okay because, you know, you're fitting into them jeans.
6: Yeah,
5: You know what, Jenny? You know who's not fitting into the jean and going to take a bite of cheeseburger?
7: Let me know what you think.
6: All
7: right, so that's the classic. I've also got my Tex-Mex burger here, and all the recipes for my burger bar are online, so you can get all kinds of different toppings and flavors for your burgers today.
5: Let's move on to fries.
7: All right, so fries.
6: There's that girl that takes the bite.
7: Are you going to do it?
6: No, I'm not going to do it.
5: I just was that girl, and it felt really good.
7: It was beautiful. I'm going to be that girl in about 2 minutes.
6: Okay. Yep.
7: All right, so fries, right? We got the burger, you need the fries. Who's doing the double fry method in the summertime? It's way too hot. Just put these freezer joints into the actual oven. Now,
6: freezer
7: a trick,
6: joints.
7: If you're going to bake them and not fry them,
6: right.
7: A little bit of
5: Pan?
7: Cooking spray.
6: Yeah.
7: Put it in the bag, and then just kind of shake it around. That's going to allow it to crisp up a lot better. Now, your face says, I don't want crisp fries. And that's okay.
6: I love extra crispy fries.
5: Do you know what my face says?
7: This is what's going to make any kind of fry. It could be soft
6: that?
7: Potatoes. It could be crispy potatoes. It's a mixture of just garlic, parsley, and some Parmesan cheese.
6: Yeah. Oh.
7: You chop it all together on the board.
6: Those are kissing fries.
7: So it really kind of comes together.
6: You're going to kiss somebody
7: hit
6: with those fries.
7: Just a little bit of salt.
5: Right.
7: Lots of pepper. You know, you may got to have a little
6: she's
7: bit of garlic in them,
6: she's
7: too.
6: Eating over there. He
7: yeah.
6: Pay attention.
7: Mm-hmm. Then you're going to get it into the fries fresh out of the oven so that cheese kind of just starts to stick to it. Toss it.
6: God.
7: And you're
6: Look
7: good to
6: that.
7: Go.
5: You know what else?
7: Yeah.
5: Goes with fries?
7: My chocolate peanut butter shake
5: Your
7: with
5: chocolate
7: jelly.
5: Chocolate peanut butter shake with a little jelly.
7: Yeah, I'm just trying
6: those
7: to.
6: Straws for 4th of July.
7: Yeah. So you're going to take chocolate ice cream, some peanut butter, blitz it together, add in a little bit of strawberry jelly or
5: I'm
7: any
5: dead.
7: Kind of jam.
5: I mean, you have to taste this.
6: OMG.
7: America, get pregnant and eat.
5: Yes!
6: To get these recipes. Oh my God, this is good.
5: Go to today.com.
6: Oh my God.

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1: What better way to celebrate warmer weather than a backyard party? Today, contributor Elizabeth Highschool's here. She has some quick and easy ideas to help us entertain. No stress, no mess, just yum.
2: That's it. You know, the thing is about summer entertaining that makes it so easy and fun is that, you know, you don't have to do it inside. You're going to go outside. Mother Nature's already decorated everything for you. You don't have to worry about dust bunnies under your couch.
1: I like a paper plate, too.
2: Yes,
1: absolutely. Can we just say amen to a paper plate?
2: We've got amazing paper plates. So we're going to start with burgers. And these aren't just your average burgers. Honey, we are going to stuff these with pimento cheese.
1: I know.
2: Two of my favorite things in the entire world.
1: By the way, you're speaking this Southerner Jennifer.
2: I know. Please look at them. They're so excited. Okay, I'm sorry. Yeah, go ahead and give them
1: pimento. They want the pimento.
2: And the pickles.
1: Thank you.
2: Don't forget the pickles.
3: This is one of the best days of my life.
4: Other than the children.
2: So now the thing you need to remember is that you don't want to overstuff this. I mean, you want to because we love it so much, but if you do too much,
1: it's
2: just going to ooh and goo everywhere.
1: It's ground beef.
2: Yes.
1: Okay,
2: I guess I should have started there.
1: Well,
2: okay,
1: I got excited about the pimento cheese.
2: So it's onions, it's ketchup, it's a little bit of egg to help bind it, salt and pepper.
1: Okay.
2: We're going to add that in here. So you can go ahead and start that. Why don't you do that?
1: I'll do that.
2: And I'm getting to my part that I'm so excited about.
1: Okay, me too.
2: And then we're going to take our other patty, we're going to put it on top. Now, you just want to press and seal. Press and seal.
1: Okay.
2: Make sure that you get that really, really sealed because otherwise when we get over here to this pan, it's going to turn into a mess.
1: So you used a melon scooper, not an ice cream scooper. A melon scooper is the right amount of cheese.
2: It really is. It really is.
1: All right.
2: Okay. Now, we want to make sure we got to get this pan as hot as the hinges of hell. I mean, it has got to be so damn hot.
4: That's hot.
2: Because otherwise it's just, it is not going to get that beautiful crust.
1: All right.
2: Let it sit.
1: Got it. Check.
2: Let it sit.
1: Yes.
2: Don't start bothering it with this spatula. Leave it alone. I always see people in there. Scrape
1: it. Yeah, I like to do a nice press down.
2: No, you don't. No, you press down. You lose all the juices. The juices stay in.
1: Okay.
2: So now we have our gorgeous burger.
1: Can I stop doing that?
2: Yes.
1: Okay.
2: We're going to build this burger.
1: But wait, the hot pan, isn't it going to get burned on the outside?
2: No.
1: I want to make sure it cooks through.
2: No. You want that caramelized crust. I mean, that's what the burger, that's the best part of it.
1: Okay.
2: So it's perfectly fine. We're going to go about 7 minutes on each side. That'll be done and ready to go.
1: Got it.
2: Now, we're just going to add bacon. We've got some bread and butter pickles.
1: Mm.
2: You don't need to go mucking this up with a bunch of stuff.
1: What about sauce?
2: You can.
1: A dry bun?
2: I mean, if you want that, you can have it. A little bit of mayonnaise is fine. A little bit of ketchup. Mm-hmm. But you've got all that good pimento inside. You don't need
1: Okay, wait. Let's get a verdict from the taste test.
3: You could put a little more pimento on top.
2: You could put pimento on top.
3: There's never enough pimento.
2: Absolutely. Right? Now, this is our cornbread salad. I mean, I'm telling you, it will make potato salad look like a fool. It is the finest thing. And I know it sounds strange.
1: It looks so pretty.
2: But kind of think croutons. Think cornbread croutons is where I'm going with this. And then you layer up all the good stuff. You've got cheese. You've got bacon. You've got ranch dressing.
1: Yes.
2: I mean, there ain't anything better.
4: Say
2: and
4: amen.
2: Seriously, we've got a little bit of fresh corn. Layer. And then let it sit. Let it all that goodness soak in.
1: Is there a trick to making it look so pretty and getting a layer like that?
2: Well, no. I mean, it's super simple. You can start with your cornbread, and then you add all of your other things, and then continue to layer it up, and it'll be that pretty.
1: All right.
2: Now we're getting to my favorite part, and that's a cocktail.
1: Yeah.
2: Woo! So we've got some watermelon mojitos.
1: Mm-hmm.
2: But look what we're going to do. So you have your watermelon. We got to cut it out anyway. So why don't we just save it? I mean, let's leave this. We're going to pull this.
1: And then we're going to make this fabulous
2: little cooler. Is that not adorable?
1: Yeah, we'll show that in a minute.
2: And you can even get a bigger watermelon if you want. We're going to keep, you want to keep scooping?
1: Sure.
2: Okay, we'll let you scoop for just a second.
1: Sure.
2: So we do a simple syrup with sugar, mint, and water. We're going to cook that down, let it cool.
1: What do you mean cook?
2: We're going to boil.
1: Like put it, we're going to heat this up?
2: Yeah. Oh. No, I'm sorry. We're going to make a simple syrup first when we're making the drink. I'm going to go back to talking about the drink.
1: Okay.
2: So we have our water, we have our sugar, and a little bit of mint.
1: Mm-hmm.
2: Let that, cook it, let it melt, and then we're going to cool it.
1: Okay.
2: And then we add that to our frozen watermelon chunks.
1: Mm-hmm.
2: Once we take this out of here, we want to put this in the freezer, let it freeze, and then we're going to put it all in the blender and blend it up.
1: So
2: it's a frozen cocktail. We'll top it with a little bit of club soda.
1: Mm-hmm.
2: Here is our absolutely beautiful watermelon.
1: This is so cute. So you just scooped it out and made an ice bucket.
2: Exactly.
1: Nice.
2: And now the thing is, though, is that you want, I love this. This is it's a gift to bring to your hostess.
1: Oh.
2: You want to know how to be a good guest so that you can invite it back. I mean, if you were raised trays, right? You know to bring something.
1: Of course. Yes.
2: And so this is one of my favorites. It's paper plates, adorable paper plates. And then the little tag says, oh, let me do the dishes. So you bring that.
1: That's
2: you've
1: so
2: got
1: cute.
2: The paper plates. Isn't
5: well,
2: that adorable?
5: Funny.
2: And there are lots of really fun ones. Like, look at the ones they've got. So they've got these wonderful bamboo plates.
4: Love bamboo.
2: You can throw it away. Yep. Nobody's going to be in the kitchen cussing because they were left to do all the dishes.
1: So, but I didn't even know you were doing this paper plates thing. And that's the first thing I thought of. If you're outside... Paper plates.
2: You've got to.
1: Yes.
2: I mean, it really does make it so much more simple. And that's what summer's about. Summer is easy, laid back, and fun.
1: Did y'all taste that drink?
4: It's got yes. Yeah.
1: So even good. The mocktail is yeah. good. That, I don't know how you did
2: good.
1: It.
2: Burger's
1: great. Thank you. Recipes at today.com/food.
6: Laura Vitale is a cooking sensation who's stirring up a lot of buzz for her popular YouTube channel called Laura in the Kitchen. That's right. She's also the host of Simply Laura on the Cooking Channel. And today she is making a classic dad favorite. I think it's everyone's favorite.
2: Yeah, I was
6: burgers
2: gonna say.
6: And fries. This is a crowd pleaser.
7: It's really easy, so versatile, no deep frying, but all of the crispy deliciousness.
2: Okay. We love this. So let's get to it.
6: Here's
2: what
6: are ingredients?
7: So in here, you've got to have like your suspects for a good burger. You've got good ground beef. Mm-hmm. I like to use a little steak seasoning, Worcestershire sauce. And this is my secret, grated onion and garlic. So if you want to add all that in there,
2: ma'am.
7: If you don't want to use beef, we can use turkey or ground chicken. Okay. If you have a vegetarian in your family, take this stuff, add a little oil, and substitute for some portobello mushrooms.
6: Should I spread a little salt on
7: there? Yes, please.
2: Yeah, my mom loves a portobello burger.
7: Yes, and it's
6: yeah,
7: so good. And then you would use a really good Swiss and be perfect.
2: And you gotta stir this around, you just kind of mush
7: it. Yeah, I will do it with my hands, but I don't want you to get dirty.
2: Okay, okay, cool.
7: So what you do is you form them into patties.
6: Do you have a trick for patty making?
7: Yes. So basically what you want to do is you make your patty, right? But this is the trick to get a really good flat burger. Mm-hmm. You take two fingers and you make an indent in the center.
1: Yeah.
7: And then you pop them on a really hot cast iron skillet or even on your outdoor grill.
1: Yes.
7: And as they cook, they pop up in the middle. So they're flat. You don't
2: really?
7: Have that dough.
2: Oh, I love that.
7: Yes.
6: Cool.
2: Pop that on the grill.
7: Pop that
2: do you do
7: on
2: it on both sides, the finger thing?
7: You can really just do it on one side,
2: okay.
7: And it's fine.
2: Okay.
7: So in here, I've got some mayo, and I like to use some whole grain mustard.
2: Mm.
7: You mix that all together, right? And then when you come to building your burger, you're going to put your cheese on there. It'll sit nice and melty.
1: Yes.
7: Throw a couple of ice cubes in there. It creates steam, and it really melts the cheese.
1: Oh, I like
2: this
1: that.
2: This is like your special sauce.
7: This is like special sauce, and it's just good quality mayo and some good quality whole grain mustard.
2: I'm stepping over here.
7: That's it. Yes. And then you just build a burger. You've got your bun with your sauce.
1: Mm-hmm.
7: You've got your cheese. Burger.
1: Mm-hmm. Yes.
7: Delicious. I like a little lettuce, tomato.
1: I like to put a little salt on my tomato. Kind of nails
7: point.
1: It. Yeah.
7: That way you can really season
1: brings
7: it.
1: Brings it out.
2: You know what else is good? Us Texans like a little avocado.
1: What about French fries?
7: I do like that.
1: So I feel intimidated by making a French fry.
7: French fries, these are really easy. The recipe will be on the website, I'm sure. But basically all I do is I take regular russet potatoes, I soak them into some cold water, pop them in the microwave for a few seconds, and then throw them once you dry them up with a little oil and seasoning in a hot oven at 425 and they get crispy.
2: Laura, you can do it all.
7: I can
2: thank
7: do it all.
2: Thank you so much. This is a perfect recipe.
1: The fry and the special sauce is good, too.
2: Oh, really? Mm-hmm. I should try that. So to get these recipes, go to today.com/food.
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1: Matt Abdu, huge friend of the show. He's also the owner of Pig Beach Restaurant in Brooklyn and Queens, New York, and author of the new Pig Beach Barbecue.
2: Out today.
3: Is released today.
2: Good to see you.
3: Great to see you. Thank you for having me.
2: So you're doing the backyard staple, a barbecue,
3: a
2: burger.
3: Pig Beach Barbecue Burger.
2: And it starts with
3: starts with the sauce. So the first thing we need is a little bit of mayonnaise. Al, you want to help me out
2: here?
3: Sure,
2: you bet.
3: All right, in our bowl, we have a little mayonnaise.
2: Okay.
3: Pig Beach Barbecue Mustard Sauce, which is what gives us that sort of like unique flavor to it all.
2: Okay.
3: Some ketchup, chopped pickles, and a little bit of our all-purpose barbecue seasoning. So these chopped pickles are also the pickles that we're going to be putting on the burger that we've done ourselves.
1: So delicious.
3: Yes, and we make them. They're amazing. They're light, crisp, bright, vibrant, just amazing.
1: Okay. What was the last thing you just put in there?
3: A little bit of all-purpose barbecue seasoning. We put it on our ribs. We put it on our pork shoulders. We put it basically on everything.
1: Got it.
3: It's going to be on that corn that's going to be down at the end of the table pretty soon. All right, so now we got a burger sauce made. You're going to put that in a non-reactive container, put it in your fridge. It'll hold for about 2 weeks, no problem. Oh. Pull it out whenever you want to dip a burger, hot dog, anything you want into it. It's delicious.
1: Okay. Now, that's the secret sauce.
3: That's the secret sauce. All right, so next, we got to cook up our burgers. I love using a blend that's like brisket and short rib, chuck, but whatever you can find, cook it up. It's delicious. Then we're going to season it with a little bit of my pepper. It's a little bit of salt, pepper, and a little accent. That accent helps give like a nice umami flavor to that burger.
2: Basically like an MSG.
3: Exactly. Yeah. Exactly.
2: Which gets a bad rap.
3: It gets a bad rap. I mean, it's a little bit is delicious and goes a long way and won't do any harm to you.
1: You salt your burgers,
3: You season everything. You always got to season them first because that's going to get all that flavor out of the meat. Mm-hmm. We're going to go out on our grill, nice and hot heat, get it cooking. I like to cook my burgers still, you know, about a medium, but whatever you want to cook them to, they're going to take probably around 5 to 8 minutes, depending upon the thickness of the patty that you're using.
1: Okay.
3: When they get finally cooked, you're going to last couple of minutes, you're going to put a piece of cheese on it and melt them down.
4: What kind of cheese do you like?
3: I'm an American cheese guy on my burger. It melts perfectly. It's the best cheese out there for a burger, in my humble opinion.
2: A big mistake people make, pressing down the burger.
3: Don't ever press. Don't ever press down the burger because you're going to squeeze out all those natural juices.
5: So tempting because you want to feel like you're doing something.
3: I know, but don't because it also flares up the grill and you're going to get really bad smoke flavor on the meat. We love smoke, just not that kind of smoke flavor.
2: Okay. And then
3: next, let it rest on the tray. Let those juices just kind of naturally come out so they don't soak out your bun. And then we're going to put our burger together, a little bit of that secret sauce on the bottom bun.
5: And these pickles are... Are you eating it already?
3: We're going to put some of our cured quick pickles on top of the burger.
2: I like the potato bun, right?
3: I love the potato bun. For me, that's the perfect soft, sweet, squishy burger bun out there.
1: Everything you've is my favorite burger.
3: That's all we want it to be. Top it off and dive on in and enjoy it.
2: Your corn. The Mexican corn.
3: Mexican street corn. Well, while we're getting the Mexican street corn, a huge shout out to my co-author and friend, Super Chef Shane McBride. Amazing. Thank you. You know, he's the best. So he co-wrote this book with me, and I couldn't have done it without him. And also the famous Katie Stilo.
1: Katie!
3: Over in the back over there. Katie. Her and Anthony Contrino had great, they helped us style the food for the pictures of the book. So a huge shout out to them. Ken Goodman, Judy Choth, all the people that helped us write this book. So Mexican street corn. Mm. In this bowl over here, while you guys are munching, I'm going to put some sour cream to some mayonnaise.
1: This is so good. This burger is
3: it's simple,
1: everything I love about a burger.
3: A little bit of chopped cilantro, chopped garlic, and then we're going to add some lime juice. This is the simplest thing in the world, but this sauce on corn, I promise you, is like the most delicious thing in the world. And it's my favorite way of eating corn in the summertime. Grill it off, get a nice char, good flavor. And then after it comes off the grill, we're just going to take it. It's okay. We're going to take it, brush it with some of this delicious sauce we made with that mayonnaise and that sour cream. Finish it off.
5: So why are you making noises?
1: You cook it right on the grill. You don't.
5: So is it that good?
2: So
5: Craig is making noises. I'm like, okay, let me try it.
4: What is in that?
5: What noise just came out of your body?
3: This is that sauce that we just made with the sour cream, the mayonnaise, the garlic,
5: try it now.
2: And then there's
3: the cilantro and some lime juice, and then there's some cotija cheese that we'll top it off with.
5: Oh my god!
3: And then finish it again with a little bit of that all-purpose barbecue seasoning on top. And there you have some great. It's my favorite way of eating corn. Cook it the whole way on the grill. Take those husks, pull them back like that. It makes a beautiful display for your friends, family, and loved ones.
2: Abdu, ladies and gentlemen, you're the man.
3: I love you guys.
2: It's a guacamole crunch burger with a kicked-up mango salsa.
5: Oh, I like it.
2: And here to show us how it's done is vegan chef Chloe Coscarelli.
6: We love when you come because sometimes when we have a vegan chef, we don't know if we're going to love the food. We always love your food.
7: Yay. Absolutely. All right. Well, if you want to eat more vegetables, you don't feel like salad.
2: Yes.
7: We're going to make burgers, sliders, and meatloaf.
2: Ooh,
7: all vegan.
2: Wow.
7: So we're going to start with our patty. We're making it from scratch.
2: All right.
7: So here we have an onion. We are going to caramelize it out. if you want to throw our onions right in the pan.
2: Okay, and is this just a regular olive oil in here?
7: It's a little bit of olive oil, and we're going to slow cook it for about 20 minutes until it gets sweet and juicy and caramelized.
8: Yeah. Look what happened.
2: Ooh.
7: Because in a normal beef burger, you have a lot of animal fat.
2: Sure.
7: So we want that moisture and that juiciness from our caramelized onions.
2: Okay.
7: Let's move over here. We are going to add our caramelized onions to black beans. Mm-hmm. If you want to go ahead and add all of these in.
2: So is sweet potato?
7: Roasted sweet potato.
8: Okay. Roasted sweet
7: brown
8: potato.
7: Brown rice. Some breadcrumbs, which you could use gluten-free if you would like.
8: Is the brown rice cooked or?
7: It's cooked short grain brown rice. And
8: cooked,
7: that's going to bind our veggie burger together because we're not using any eggs or cheese.
8: Mm-hmm. Okay.
7: Some salt, a little sriracha for a kick of spice.
8: Now, are those beans cooked? Did you cook those?
7: The black beans are, it's actually one can of black beans.
2: So it's
7: super easy, economical. You're going to mix it together. Mm-hmm. If someone wants to put gloves on, we can mix it actually with our hands.
8: What? Roker.
7: This is a great way to get your kids involved. Everyone can form their own patty. And I love sweet.
4: Maybe they should have been the large.
7: We can use a spoon. Yeah, you don't have to use your hands or if you don't want to.
2: 3 hours later.
7: All right. So these are the patties that... We got it. Yeah, just... Okay. I'm going to scoot over here. We're going to throw... I'm so sorry. We're going to throw our patties on a nice sizzling olive oil.
8: Sizzle.
7: Getting that char is really going to help you with that meaty flavor. A little bit of crispy. About 3 minutes on each side.
8: Okay.
7: Let's talk about some guacamole.
8: Yeah.
7: Oh,
8: yes.
7: If you want to make this,
8: you can use a fork.
2: You want some gloves?
7: To mash the avocado. Super simple. A little lime juice. And we're just going to give it a little bit of salt.
8: That's it?
7: If you want to use store-bought guacamole, that's a great time saver.
2: No judging.
8: Okay, so mush.
7: Mush. All right,
2: mush.
7: Let's add over. We are making a mango salsa. This will make it like fresh and sweet
2: on
7: top.
2: Do you have a tip for how to peel a mango?
7: I do.
8: Watch this.
7: So
8: this
7: we are going to score it.
8: Look, watch.
7: You can also buy diced mango if you do not want to deal.
8: Oh, you do? Yes, watch.
7: Amazing.
8: 1, 2, 3, pop.
2: Oh!
7: And then you just shave it off.
2: Yeah.
7: And we are going to mix
8: it. Good?
2: I love that.
8: Yeah.
7: With some jalapeno, lime juice, and a little agave for extra sweetness.
8: So this is the mango
7: go
8: salsa.
7: Ahead and
8: mix that
7: together.
8: Up.
7: Okay. Al, come on over here. Yeah. Let's build a burger.
2: Build a burger.
7: Build a burger. All right. You can go crazy however you like it.
2: Okay.
7: Use the toppings you like. We have some crispy tortilla strips to put on top, some avocado. The mango salsa will give
8: goes
7: it a little
8: top.
7: Bit of spice.
2: Okay.
7: And no one's going to miss the meat with these.
2: That's fantastic.
7: Yeah, there's so many components. I think sometimes veggie burgers get a bad rap if they're kind of simple or bland. But I like to pack in lots of flavor. And these are really easy to make.
2: Wow.
7: You can also make the patties ahead of time. Keep them in your freezer.
2: Oh.
7: And just
8: I want to try
7: cook them up. Yeah, please.
2: Okay. Sliders.
7: Tell me what you guys think. Now, we also have some pesto parmesan sliders.
8: Mm-hmm. The pesto parmesan.
7: Made with pesto, cashew mozzarella.
2: Mm. Oh.
7: And then we have a holiday cashew nut roast. So it's like a meatloaf, but with no meat and a country gravy
2: that's
7: on
2: fantastic.
7: Top.
2: Really great.
8: That's really good,
2: Chloe. Thank you so much.
7: Thank you, guys.
2: Happy New Year.
8: Delicious.
2: To get these recipes, go to today.
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0: First of all, Alex is glowing.
1: What happened?
2: Yeah,
0: you look gorgeous.
1: Good hair, and you got good. Everything's happening.
3: And also, the hamburgers.
0: Even we also want to just say that you're the host of Food Network's Supermarket Stakeout, and she's here with a decadent burger. And by decadent, we mean a big baby.
1: This
0: a
1: is
0: big
1: huge.
0: Burger.
1: So wait, what are we doing here, Alex? What's first step?
3: Well, I'm making a cheese sauce. Would you throw this
1: cheese
3: in? Parmesan
1: sauce.
3: And like a little cheddar. And what? Okay, I like your style. My tip was going to be add your cheese slowly so it doesn't clump.
0: Oh, no.
3: I love
0: Alex,
3: you.
0: Alex.
3: Go ahead. Add that parmesan nice and slowly.
1: Nice.
3: New York City style.
1: Yes.
3: Dump it in.
0: Okay.
3: And you stir it, a little mustard, a little hot sauce. We just add a little bit to just a little warm cream.
1: That's going to be the sauce on top of the burger? Is that what you're talking about?
3: Yeah,
1: and the
3: like,
1: dunky?
0: Or a dippy sauce.
1: Dip sauce.
3: Yeah, I mean, you could literally make this cheese sauce and then just
1: do whatever.
0: Put chips in it.
3: Potato chips or
0: yeah.
3: whatever.
1: Okay, so now the big Mongo
3: moment.
1: Burger.
3: The big yeah. moment is we're doing a triple-decker burger with the cheese sauce, okay? We're going all out.
0: You really are.
1: What are you doing to us?
3: For some,
0: I know.
3: But you said I look all
1: yeah,
3: glowy.
1: You
3: it's
1: do.
3: All the hamburgers.
1: You do.
3: So this is just a mix, right? 85-15, we want short rib and sirloin. Those
0: wow.
3: are the good cuts. We form our burgers nice and thin for the triple decker.
0: I like that because
3: like that
0: there are
3: idea?
0: Three burgers.
1: Now,
0: so.
1: Do you put anything in there other than
0: you
1: the ground
0: just
1: meat?
0: Keep it that?
3: You know what? I'm glad you asked. People are always working their
1: yeah,
3: burgers.
1: Yeah.
3: It gets tough, the meat.
0: Oh.
3: Just make a little patty. Be gentle.
1: But you don't want to add spices in there. You put them out. You just, put just salt
0: just
1: and pepper at the end.
0: Just plain meat with some salt and pepper.
3: That's it.
0: You're a classic.
3: Yeah, exactly. And then we just drop them in a hot pan and you just get them cooking.
0: Is there oil on that?
3: Yeah, a little bit. No oil on the burgers themselves, but just pop them right in the pan like this, right?
0: But what's Ooh. In the pan?
3: Just oil. A little hot canola oil.
0: Oh, okay.
3: That's it. We keep it really simple. You could throw these on the grill. When you're done cooking them and you have these lovely burger juices, that's where we make our onion topping. We go right
0: oh.
3: in the same pan.
0: Oh.
3: And, pickle juice.
0: Pickle juice.
3: In
0: Why?
3: With the onions because it's like zingy
1: yeah,
3: vinegary.
1: Yeah, I kind of like that.
0: I love this it's idea. Yeah. You're using the meat juice and some pickle juice.
3: And it's sitting in your fridge in the jar of pickles. You have one lonely pickle like,
1: Get it.
0: That's
1: yeah.
0: true.
1: That
0: what are you going to do with
1: Dump
0: it?
1: Dump it in there.
0: I heard that if you have cramps, you should drink pickle juice.
1: Is that true?
0: I'm not sure.
3: I think that if you have Memorial Day needs for a yeah. triple-decker burger, it's good too.
1: Yeah.
3: Let's throw that in there.
1: Okay, what are we making here? What is
3: so
1: this, a side salad?
3: A little topping.
1: Oh, topping.
3: With a little oil, vinegar, a little
0: wow.
3: lemon,
0: mm-hmm.
3: a little
0: I feel like
3: tomato.
0: That takes it up a notch.
1: Mm-hmm.
3: Well, here's my other little tip is instead of doing slices that slide all around
1: yeah,
3: with the
1: yeah.
3: tomatoes, we cut them up so
0: yes.
3: they don't fall out
0: Look,
3: as
0: to put
3: much.
0: A little beautiful salad on your hamburger.
1: So,
3: yeah.
1: Oh, so you toast your bun.
0: So you do, yeah, I toast
3: do
0: my
3: you,
0: bun.
3: Are you a toaster?
0: Yes, of course I
3: yeah,
0: am.
3: Yeah, let's toast it up.
0: Sorry, Hoda.
3: No, you like, you know what, for a hot dog, however, I don't.
1: Because you want that.
3: I want that mushy New York
1: yeah,
3: style
1: yeah,
3: dog
1: yeah,
3: vibe.
1: Yeah.
0: Okay,
1: oh,
0: so here's the cheese sauce.
3: So this is how we build. A little
1: Look
3: of those
1: that.
3: Pickly onions, a little bit of that cheese sauce, and we just build... Right, that nice mix.
1: And then another patty on top?
3: Yeah, we do that. And then we cheese sauce. Please.
0: Three is
3: yeah. Dr. Cheese sauce.
1: Yes, okay, yes ma'am. Who's this is like humongo.
3: This is America.
1: Yes.
3: This is Memorial
1: yes,
3: Day.
1: More.
3: Yes.
1: One more bun.
3: Less is more.
1: Oh, we got to try them.
3: Yeah, let's get it.
1: Oops.
3: Oh.
1: It's a lot.
0: Love it. Perfect. That I think three might be too many. Just saying.
3: Yeah. No. You know. You can.
1: Now, can
3: two,
1: you put
3: you
1: ketchup on
3: one.
1: This, or you're not for that?
3: You can totally put ketchup.
0: My,
1: this is
0: I
1: huge.
0: Don't think mine has cheese sauce.
3: I can't work.
0: Oh,
3: it.
0: That's
1: oh,
0: yours.
1: We're switching.
0: Oops.
1: Give me that.
3: And then just a little potato salad to go with that. You could do two of these. Just clean and oil your grill and get it good and hot, and you will have great results. Keep
1: you
3: it simple.
1: So yummy.
3: The last moment of this segment is just people chewing. I think this is a testament to the fact that people have got to
4: the potato salad.
0: Potato salad is basically has relish in it and mustard.
3: It's no mayo. Just a little olive oil and mustard to keep it light.
1: Olive oil and mustard, that's it?
0: But there's pickles. What are these
3: juice?
0: Pickles?
3: And chopped up pickles and pickle juice.
1: And pickle juice.
3: I put pickle juice in
1: juice
3: everything.
1: Is it.
0: Yeah. Alex, you're the best. So if you get this recipe, head to today.com/food.

If you're celebrating a weekend or you just want a great barbecue during the week, I have got the menu for you. And it's all going to come right out of your pantry and your fridge. I just have some pancetta on the stove, just bubbling away and cooking up. Now, you could use ham if you wanted to. You could use bacon if you wanted to. I actually had the pancetta in the fridge. This is nice and crispy, and I wanted it this crispy because I'm putting it in my favorite can of baked beans. Here is the trick. I am going to make the most amazing sauce. The same sauce I use on my ribs, which are going to be spare ribs, pork ribs, and a beef rib, is what I'm going to put in my baked beans. You need to start off with your favorite barbecue sauce, a little bit of that, and a lot in this bowl, because this is what's going to cover your pork ribs. Then to this, I'm going to put molasses, just a little bit of sweetness. If you don't have molasses, you can use brown sugar, hot sauce. I like it a little hot, and I like it a little spicy, so that's going to go in both of these. And then I'm going to use some Montreal seasoning, and I put that in both of these. And I'm also going to use this on my beef rib. So I'm just going to roast it in the oven like that and just spread it around. Give this a stir all together. Look at how dark it makes the canned beans. It makes it look like it's from scratch. And all of those beautiful, crunchy little bits of pancetta really kick up the flavor a lot. And then that goes into the oven. You only need to bake this for about 30 minutes. And I promise you, these are the best baked beans you are ever going to taste. Okay, go in here, stir this up. I'm putting this over my pork ribs and just kind of work it around. And of course, I have lined a baking sheet with aluminum foil. This is kind of sticky, and I don't think you want to deal with the mess after the fact. Now I'm going to take a very, very, very little amount of this and then put it right on my beef rib. Just a little line, not too much, just enough for flavor. That is going to be sticky and caramelized and crunchy, which I absolutely love. And then you're going to have the gorgeous barbecue beef ribs. Now these will go into the oven. Again, low and slow. I'm going to put the beans in when those are 30 minutes away from being done. Look at those. That is a beautiful thing. Look at that. Beef ribs, pork ribs. They're in there about 300, 325 degrees. This is just about 2 hours sometime, just a little bit longer. Look at this. This is a delicious meal. Let's talk about dessert, and then it's cocktail time. We love them as kids. We still love them today, and they become great, cute, easy little crafty snacks. This is just icing out of a container, and all I'm going to do here is take the icing, put it in a plastic bag, snip the tip off just so it's a small little hole, and then I'm going to pipe

concentrate. This is just a punch concentrate. Then what you want to do is you want to add just a cupful of water to this, 1 cup of lemon lime soda, and then you get 1 cup of rum. Now, if you are not a rum fan, it doesn't matter if you drink vodka in this, or if you like gin in it, or if you want tequila in it, just put something in it. Then just some pineapple juice would be delicious in this. And finally, I am gonna put in chunked pineapple. 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And then give this a stir. Pineapple tropical rum punch. 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And look at how pretty. 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And these are fantastic pantry perfect recipes and a pantry perfect.

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1: 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And he's cooking up some ribs. Hi, Rodney.
2: Yes. Good morning. How are you?
1: I love your shirt, and I love some ribs. But I have to say, I'm intimidated by cooking them or grilling them. What makes a secret to a good rib?
2: The secret to a good rib, you want to,
1: No, that's okay.
2: The secret to a good rib is you find a rib of your choice. In this particular situation, we have the spare rib. So our spare rib is one of the inexpensive cuts.
1: Mm-hmm.
2: And we have Rodney's rib rub. So follow me if you will. You would take your spare rib. Once you've taken the membrane off, and you're going to sprinkle it.
1: I like it.
2: Yeah, just a nice sprinkle.
1: So how do you know when you've got enough rub on the ribs? When do you stop sprinkling?
2: You will stop sprinkling around about 2 tablespoons or when you got a nice generous coverage like such.
1: Okay, cool.
2: You don't want to leave too many bare spots. Once you do one side, you want to flip it over.
1: Mm-hmm.
2: You want to do the exact same thing. Again, you can see that the membrane has been removed.
1: Mm-hmm. So how hot do we get that grill to put
2: that? You want your grill at about 200 to about 250. You don't want to get too hot too fast. And another secret you want to always do with that is take this little flap.
1: Mm-hmm.
2: So that spot doesn't look like it didn't receive any love.
1: Yeah, that's good. Let's give it all love. Let's give it all love.
2: And once you get your slab all seasoned, you don't want to rub it. You don't want to put it in. Rodney's rib rub is very, very potent. You don't want to rub it all in, okay?
1: So now you put that.

0: Technology again.
1: It's okay.
0: We'll get one ear.
1: Now you're going to, can you still hear me? You want to put that baby on the grill?
0: I can hear you.
1: Good.
0: We already have one smoking for you.
1: Oh, look at that.
0: As you can see.
1: Yes.
0: So when the bones start to stick out just a little bit like such,
1: mm-hmm.
0: and you get that nice color,
1: yeah,
0: a little bit of char,
1: good.
0: Yeah.
1: You turn the
0: but
1: baby
0: before
1: over.
0: Before you flip it,
1: mm-hmm.
0: always want to be sure and mop it first.
1: Mop it.
0: This is what we call mop, flip, mop.
1: Okay. Okay.
0: This is how we instruct our guys. You want to put your sauce on.
1: Wow.
0: This is a Rodney sauce. if you prefer your own, that's your choice, but I prefer Rodney's.
1: We prefer yours.
0: Yeah.
1: All right, can we get to the corn? We just have about a minute, and let's get to that street corn.
0: Our street corn has already been grilled a little bit. You want to take a little mayo.
1: Mm-hmm.
0: You want to make sure you got your mayo on there.
1: Yum.
0: And we call it King Street corn because we're located on King Street in beautiful Charleston, South Carolina.
1: Yes.
0: And we have some crumbled cheese here, some Rodney's pork skin.
1: Can you use any cheese or what do you?
0: Any cheese of your choice, as long as it's a little dry and crumpled.
1: Yep.
0: And you want to add a little chive. This is for that neighbor that thinks your food never looks good.
1: Yeah, I was going to say, put that chive on there and impress everybody.
0: Yeah.
1: Delicious.
0: We have some previous here.
1: Well, Rodney, thank you so much. I hope you enjoy that delicious food. We wish we could smell it. It looks good. Thank you,
0: thank
1: Rodney.
0: You.
1: To get these,
0: thank you.
1: Thank you. To get these recipes, head to today.com/food.
2: We are back with the greatest. Don't you love Valerie Carson? Valerie Bertinelli's back. She's got one of her special recipes.
3: Family, we call it family.
2: Oh,
3: that's
2: right.
3: These are recipes that are light. Excuse me. I had my own little surgical issue on Monday. These are light dishes. And Val, in the summer, like, nobody wants to cook heavy.
2: Yeah.
4: Right.
3: But we don't want to substitute, you know, flavor for that.
4: Yeah. And you are not going to substitute flavor with this because this marinade does two things. It's also going to marinate your chicken. It's also going to be a great sauce for the chicken thighs.
2: You love chicken thighs. That's
4: I do.
2: That's,
3: me too.
2: Me too.
4: They have so much flavor. So we have a little sesame seed oil.
2: Yeah.
4: We have some rice wine vinegar.
2: Mm-hmm.
4: And we have some soy sauce. And in there, we also have some grated ginger and some grated garlic and some vegetable oil. So we're going to give that.
2: Just that's it? A
4: nice, this is going to be your sauce. So you could dip gyoza in this. You could dip egg rolls in this. You could dip salmon, anything. You could put it on anything.
3: Is it
4: we're
3: a marinade
4: put it on chicken
3: and a sauce?
4: Yes. So by this, it's the sauce. Then we're going to take 2 tablespoons, put it in here, and they've already done this for me. I love the culinary crew.
2: Yeah.
4: And then we're going to add some more to really heft it up
2: a little bit.
4: So we have some veggie oil.
2: Could you put this on fish, too?
4: Yes. It would be great on fish. Salmon, anything.
2: Yeah,
4: that's rice wine vinegar again.
2: Mm-hmm. What's that?
4: And this is more soy sauce because we're hefting it up. And then we want some spice in there. So this is some sambal oleg.
2: That
4: I was introduced to by Mrs.
2: That?
4: Van Halen.
3: The boys are
4: spicy.
2: Spicy.
4: Oh, you guys are already eating.
5: Oh, yeah.
4: Okay.
5: Not
4: waiting.
5: This is fantastic. Your chicken thighs with skin with the capers.
2: Yeah.
5: It's a go-to.
3: We still talk
4: about this is going to be another go-to. And then you can also put it on fish. You could put it on shrimp. Okay, so we have our sauce. Then what we're going to do is take our chicken thighs. And these are boneless, skinless.
2: Skinless. How come?
4: Because I really like to get the marinade in there. We're going to sit this for about 30 minutes.
2: Okay.
4: You could do it with bone in. That's fine.
5: Yep.
4: But
5: this
4: is easier to eat.
3: Do you season those too, or is there enough seasoning?
4: We're not going to season these until right before we put them on the grill.
2: Mm-hmm. Okay.
4: So let that marinade, get the marinade all over it. That's about at least 30 minutes. You can do longer if you want.
2: Okay.
4: So then you're going to take them out, and you're going to wipe them off a little bit, just dry them off. And then get them onto a nice hot grill pan.
2: Everybody likes that.
3: Yeah, definitely. Let me do something here. I'm standing around.
4: Yeah. So get them on the grill
3: pan. Also, this looks like you could do this for tacos, too. Like, you could cut these up and make fajitas.
4: Oh, that'd be great.
2: Oh.
4: Yeah. Get a nice, a slaw on that.
2: Oh,
4: yeah. I've got potato salad that we're going to show you later.
2: Okay.
4: But it's not potato salad. It's fake potato salad.
2: Okay. How long do you cook that?
3: So you're just going to
4: grill it up. Let that go for 10 minutes. The chicken will tell you when it's ready to be taken off. You don't want to rip it up or anything. So just let it sit there for 10 minutes. And then once it starts to give, then pop it around to the other side.
3: Don't jerk it off the stove.
4: No, but this is the chance for you to also season it. So you're going to get your pepper on there. And you're going to get your salt on there. And then when you flip it, you're going to season the other side.
3: Uh-huh.
2: Okay.
4: And then we get to this. And this is when it's done.
2: Okay.
4: And I think we have a plate for you guys. Taste we have a
2: so
4: plate
2: then do you
4: pan.
2: Put and then you just put this on top?
4: Yes, so you want to drizzle the sauce on top.
2: I want more of the sauce. Yeah,
4: or you
2: want
4: to dip it in.
2: Dip it here,
5: so good.
4: Dip it, dip it.
5: What's the story on the cauliflower salad here?
4: That is it's a classic potato salad, but made with cauliflower. So you've got your hard-boiled eggs in there, your mustard, your mayo, your dill, your chives. It's delicious.
6: So it's a potato salad.
3: Wow.
4: So it's not potato salad. It's cauliflower salad.
6: Potato salad.
4: Potato salad. Yes, exactly.
2: Valerie, tell us about your cooking shows. What's happening in that lane?
4: This is
3: incredible, by the way.
4: Isn't it great?
3: It's the first chicken I've ever had where I actually don't want the skin on it. It almost would have been in the way.
4: Right. Mm. I agree.
3: Because the meat is so good.
4: It's so flavorful.
3: Sorry, it's delicious. How are the cooking shows?
4: Well, Valerie's Home Cooking is still on the weekends. Mm-hmm. And then we filmed another 10 more episodes that'll be airing, or 13 episodes will be airing next year. And then I don't know. I don't know what's up for me after that.
2: Wow.
4: Who knows what's going on? I don't know.
6: This is good.
4: Maybe I'll take a long break. Maybe I'll do another sitcom. I don't know.
2: Do another sitcom?
4: Would love to do a sitcom. I just shot one with Jimmy Burrows in March, but it didn't get picked up. That's okay.
2: With Jimmy Burrows, who we just did the story?
4: Yes. In March, yes.
2: Oh, my gosh.
4: I love him.
6: He's the best.
4: He is the best.
2: Yeah,
4: he
2: I think
4: literally
2: we need more Val.
3: This is the best.
2: This is really good. Valerie, thank you. You're going to come back and visit with us again on the fourth hour. Mm-hmm. Recipes, of course, on today.com/food. 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

0: All right. If making dinner is the dread of your daily routine, don't worry. We've got some help.
1: Yeah, I need it. We called in our friend, today's show nutritionist, Joy Bauer, for one of her delicious one-and-done meals, and she's got a pineapple chicken recipe.
0: By the way, two beautiful things that belong together. All right. So what do you need? What ingredients, Joy, do we need for this recipe?
2: Okay. Guys, this is what you're having for dinner tonight. It really checks every box. So we need 1.5 pounds of either skinless chicken breast or thighs, 1 red onion, 1 red or yellow or orange bell pepper, 2 cups of fresh cubed pineapple, teriyaki sauce, and honey. That's it. Yum. And I'm telling you, this is like the ultimate one and done. It's packed with nutrition. It's totally addictively delicious, and it comes together fast.
1: Okay. So Joy, we all have that moment where we get a pineapple. We think it's ripe.
0: We don't know.
1: And it ain't.
0: Nobody knows. So how do we know?
2: The easiest way to know if a pineapple is ripe is really to give it a squeeze. You want it to be firm, but it should give a little bit. And then smell the bottom portion. You should get a sweet, fresh aroma. Sometimes it can be ripe, but you don't automatically get that sweet aroma. But if it doesn't have a pleasant aroma, it means it's probably overripe. But that's really the easiest way to know if you're buying the perfect pineapple.
0: Okay, so we're starting with the chicken. Now what?
2: Yes. So we have the bowl of chicken. All we're going to do is I have a red onion here. And I'm specifically using a red onion because you know from that vibrant color, the onion is packed with antioxidants, something specific called quercetin, which eases inflammation and also helps to tame seasonal allergies. Now I'm adding in a bell pepper, and the bell pepper is packed with vitamin C to support a healthy immune system. And the star of our show, fresh cubed pineapple, which brings more vitamin C to the table, but also a group of enzymes called bromelain, which helps to aid in digestion and also eases inflammation. So we have this right here. It couldn't be simpler. And now I'm telling you, for the easiest marinade in all of the land, we're taking 1/2 cup of teriyaki sauce, bonus points if you could find a reduced sodium, and I'm mixing in just 1 tablespoon of honey. It's going to give it a perfect sweetness. I'm going to stir this up, and I'm just going to pour it right over our concoction over here.
1: And you let it marinate You know what? And I have to say, Joy, this is just Hoda's new thing. If you were Hoda making this, she would add a little ginger.
0: Can you?
2: Yum. So you can absolutely, you could add ginger, you could add garlic, but really the teriyaki sauce already has some of those things built in. So it's sort of like one-stop shopping, but hey, the more the merrier when it comes to added seasoning.
0: Okay.
2: And in terms of letting this marinate, here's the thing. If you have the time, you can let it sit for about 15 to 30 minutes, but you don't have to. Half the time I'm rushing and I don't have the time to let it sit. So then I take my baking sheet. I'm going to mist it with a little bit of oil spray. And you are just going to pour this on top.
0: That's it. That's so easy.
2: That's it. Guys, I'm telling you.
0: Anyone can do that. Right?
2: You're so right.
1: And Joy, if you like your chicken cubed, can you just cut it beforehand?
0: Yeah.
2: You can use breasts, thighs, or breasts, and you could just chop it up into whatever size pieces you like. I'm using tenderloins here, but anything goes. And what I'm going to now do is I'm putting this, you're going to come with me over to my oven, and I'm going to pop this in. I set the oven at 420 for just 15 to 18 minutes.
0: Okay, goodbye.
2: So I'm putting this.
0: There you are.
1: 15 to 18 minutes. I may do this, Joy, and I never cook anything.
0: This looks simple.
2: Jenna, I would be so psyched. I have one done to see
0: Let's see you do it.
2: And you know you have to send me a picture.
1: I'll send you a pic for sure.
2: So this one is
1: done.
0: That pan is huge.
2: And you know what, guys?
1: It
2: is packed with nutrition and it's light in calories. So you really could feel good about enjoying this. And now, truth be told, just like this, you can dive in and it's a perfect winner chicken dinner. But we're going to take it over the edge. A thick, sweet teriyaki glaze. And it's a kitchen hack that I just discovered that I'm so excited to share. So in here, I just have 2 tablespoons of water. That's it. And I'm adding in a teaspoon of cornstarch. Now, it could be arrowroot or cornstarch. This will be our thickener, and you just want to let it dissolve, right?
0: Okay, we just have a couple of seconds left. So how do we,
2: Okay, so then we add in 1/4 cup of teriyaki sauce and 1 tablespoon of honey. And how's about you put that in the microwave for 1 to 2 minutes. Let me show you this.
1: Yeah.
2: Look at this.
0: And you drizzle that over it.
2: Very quickly, because I got to go for the money shot here. I'm going to take this.
1: Yes.
2: This was our finished. We're going to drizzle this over the top.
0: Show me the money. That's it.
2: Joy, you've inspired
0: Thank you so much. For these recipes, head to today.com/

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2: 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Erin, clearly the table
3: is
2: off.
4: Stop it.
3: Yeah. So delicious.
2: So you've become quite the Today Show favorite pretty quickly.
5: No. Hey, it's easy with fried chicken.
2: Because here's the thing, the bar with fried chicken for a lot of folks is pretty high.
3: Mm-hmm.
2: This looks amazing. So walk us through the first step.
5: So the secret to this, is a fennel fried chicken, which is just a little bit of a different twist on things. So it starts with the brine, and that's the real secret. Mm. So a brine is just going to add flavor. It's going to keep it juicy. So we just brine this overnight. It's got some fennel seed. It's got some black pepper, some bay leaves, some sugar. And then we cook it in the brine just to sort
2: you
5: of...
2: cook it in the
5: cook
2: brine?
5: Cook it in the brine. You let it sit overnight, and then you cook it.
2: Okay.
5: Just because you don't want to get that raw fried chicken
2: all
5: when
2: right.
5: you're kind of moving along here. So it's already cooked, so you don't have to freak out. So you've got this all flavorful and ready to go.
2: All right.
5: And then all you have to do is dredge and fry it. So, Craig, if you just want to add in, this is some ground fennel.
2: More fennel, okay.
5: Whisk it right in.
2: All right.
5: And that'll make it nice and flavorful.
2: And this is just regular flour here?
5: Regular flour.
2: Okay.
5: And then we're going to start to dredge. So.
2: And you use the whole chicken?
5: We use the whole chicken. All so right. you can have your butcher break it down into about 8 to 10 pieces. And then you can just dredge it in the flour and the fennel. A little bit of buttermilk.
2: Buttermilk.
5: So we just keep adding flavor, as you can see. And then we go down to this mixture. And this is just ground cornflakes. I just broke them up.
2: That's it.
4: I wondered if
2: that's
4: it was oats or something. It's so crunchy.
5: That's the secret. And it's really cheap. Cornflakes. That's really
2: that's
5: the secret.
2: It.
5: Cheap cornflakes, a little bit of cornstarch, and a little bit of flour, and
2: okay.
5: that's it. So it's nice and dredged, and then we can just drop it right in the fryer. If you don't have a fryer, you can put it in a Dutch oven with 375 degrees.
2: And you make a really good point about not overcrowding the fryer.
5: You never want to overcrowd the fryer because then you're bringing the temperature down. And if you want crispy fried chicken, you have to keep that temp up. So it comes out. Look at it. It's perfect.
4: It's and then,
2: so good.
4: It's so good. So, and it's light. Juicy.
3: This is the lightest fried chicken.
5: So juicy.
2: And what are you topping that with?
5: I'm just sprinkling some fennel pollen on top
4: the
5: for
4: fennel
5: a little
4: is
5: extra
4: like,
5: flavor.
4: I mean, that's the kicker. It's so good.
6: And
4: so
6: not
4: good.
6: Overpowering.
4: Mm-mm.
6: It's like a subtle little flavor throughout.
2: What is it about the fennel, Erin, that you like so much?
5: I just like that little extra flavor. It's not just plain fried chicken, a little fennel, and it tastes kind of summery. But then you add this other sauce, and this makes it even more delicious.
4: It
5: so
4: does.
5: I love rhubarb. I'm crazy about rhubarb.
2: Okay.
5: So rhubarb, a little sugar, a little vinegar, and then we add in some strawberries.
4: Oh
5: so you have a strawberry rhubarb, it's sweet so and sour, that goes with your fried chicken.
2: And that's what you top it with.
5: That's what you top it with.
2: Oh, oh my goodness.
4: You could also put it on shortcake and make it dessert.
5: Shortcake.
4: It tastes so good.
5: Edible flowers.
2: And to go with your fried chicken?
4: This is delightful.
5: You got to finish with a lemonade. Mm. So this is just a Thai basil lemonade. Thai basil lemonade. You just make a simple syrup, throw in the Thai basil.
4: Too. Get the sauce.
2: I don't need
5: the sauce.
2: Yeah, I don't even need it.
4: Until you taste the sauce.
3: Wait, what is that base that you just put in there?
5: Thai basil lemonade.
4: That's what it is.
5: Just pop this in, and it's delicious. And
3: it's basil.
5: Just a little bit different. Yes, basil.
2: Erin, this is...
3: ridiculous.
2: This is.
4: Beyond.
2: And my mother's fried chicken is... wow. So this is on the... on
6: don't
2: the menu
6: tell
2: at the restaurant?
6: This because
2: no. Because she's not watching. This is on the menu.
5: This is not on the menu, but maybe it should be on the menu.
4: It should definitely be on the menu.
3: Wait, basil before, lemonade? Who knew?
2: Before we came on, I said, Erin, you've got to open another restaurant in New York City, maybe in Connecticut. And what was your response?
5: No way.
3: Oh, not no way.
2: She said, and why did you, I think it's fascinating why you said no way.
5: Because there's just no way. One restaurant, I feel like, is enough.
6: Well,
5: I feel like I have
6: 50,000
5: children right now.
6: Requests. A year.
2: About and she's only open for like 6 months. But what you said was, I'm in it for the love, not for the money.
5: Right.
2: So that's another reason.
3: Well, we can taste the love.
4: Yeah.
2: Erin French, thank you.

0: morning on Today Food. It's another edition of Grillin' and Chillin' with us, the Dailies. This is where Siri and I combined two of our greatest passions. They don't, it's not our children. It's cooking for you. It's music
1: there,
0: for me. Our kids are a close third, however. But that's neither here nor there. Should I start with my cocktail first?
1: Yes, yes. This is called, what do we call it?
0: This is the red, white, and bourbon. We're just going to get a little ice. We're going to take a healthy dose of bourbon.
1: just a splash.
0: Take a little OJ, just a splash of OJ, a little lemon juice, a little lime juice.
1: You're doing so good.
0: A little bit of simple syrup. We're going to mix it up. Craig Melvin is a big bourbon guy, too, so you're going to mix that up.
1: We need you a mocktail, Jenna.
0: Yes. We're going to mix this. We're going to pour it over some ice. And then I'm going to top it with just a little bit of grapefruit soda.
1: And then the cute star fruit.
0: I wouldn't do the star fruit, but
1: oh, come
0: sick
1: on.
0: Of TV.
1: It's 4th of July.
0: There it is.
1: Yeah.
0: So what are we cooking?
1: Okay, so next we're going to do some hot dogs. And we like to soak our hot dogs in beer.
0: Yeah.
1: So first I'm going to cut like little slits kind of diagonally in the hot dogs. That's going to let the beer really soak in. And it's going to give the hot dogs a nice char when you grill them. So put them in the beer.
0: This is something that my mom did when I was growing up. I've carried it over ever since.
1: And
0: any beer, darker beers is a little bit better, but any beer will do.
1: Person makes the best hot dogs, and I swear it's because of that. Now, next, we're going to grill up some toppings, and we're going to make them in foil, cook them in foil on the grill. So it makes, like, clean up a breeze.
0: Yep.
1: So I've got onions, peppers, over here, some mushrooms, bacon, garlic. All you have to do is drizzle with some olive oil.
0: Woo!
1: And salt and pepper. Hey, where's my red, white, and bourbon?
0: Yeah, right here.
1: Salt and pepper, and then I'll show you how to grill this up. Why don't you work on the dogs over there?
0: This is a dog shot, too, if you want to go ahead and do
1: that. Oh, don't do that. Don't do that.
0: I mean, the dog's, like, cooked, got the beer.
1: Exactly.
0: Oh, that's delicious.
1: So then you're going to take the short sides and fold, and then the long sides and fold, and just make sure you have a little bit of space so that the veggies will vent. Plop that on the grill. Like, how easy? About 20 minutes.
0: Johnny, get in here. So this is how the people ask, why do you cut the hot dog? Like, do the juices run out? It's not a burger where you lose the juices. These slits, as Siri said, they create a little bit of that char there. And I swear the beer gives it just a little bit of more of a ballpark plump feel
1: to it.
0: Don't you
1: think?
0: They get juicier.
2: My dad used to slice the hot dogs.
0: Yeah, you can. It's okay.
1: Excellent.
0: You like it?
1: Excellent.
0: It's a great dog. How's the bourbon
3: cocktail? This is fantastic. Why are you even holding back?
1: Yeah, exactly. And I like to add, like, cheese, jalapenos, avocado, whatever you want. But it makes it so easy to clean up afterwards. There you go.
0: Yeah, it's fun to put out a bunch of toppings and let everybody kind of pick whatever
1: we're really into, like, burger bars, hot dog bars, baked potato bars, anything where guests can assemble
0: their
1: own
0: food.
1: Any sort
0: of bar, really.
1: Regular bar. Okay, so this is super fun. We're going to grill popcorn. And we do a lot of, like, popcorn over the stove at home.
0: We've never done this.
1: But this... that is not true. Okay, so we have a pie.
0: We've never grilled popcorn.
1: Popcorn.
0: Right? It's just, I can't fake the funk, dude. We've never grilled popcorn. I love the idea. Okay. How do we do it, Siri?
1: Disposable pie pan.
0: Yep.
1: A little bit of veggie oil, like 3 tablespoons.
0: Yep.
1: And then you're just going to wrap it in foil again. We're all about
0: this
1: foil.
0: This is a foil
1: cooking.
0: Thing. Okay.
3: We're probably traveling.
0: What's with the s'mores
1: little,
0: stuff? Is that
1: so
0: going
1: now
0: to
1: we're
0: popcorn?
1: Going to turn it into s'mores popcorn.
0: Nice.
1: Because grilled
2: so
1: popcorn
2: good.
1: Isn't
2: Wait,
1: enough.
2: Does it really pop on the grill?
1: Yes. So you just put it on the grill.
0: We've never done it.
1: Listen
0: but we're
1: to
0: hoping it.
1: It
0: does.
1: And you want to take these and kind of shake it up a couple times on the grill.
2: Oh, wow.
1: But it pops just like it would pop on the stove.
4: I love the salty and sweet.
1: Yes. Yeah, so then to make it s'mores popcorn, you know, break up some graham crackers. This is like the easiest thing ever. We have some melted butter.
0: Wow.
1: Hershey's.
2: The butter is
1: key.
0: We should make this for the kids.
3: That is a healthy amount of butter, too. I like that.
1: Yeah, you got to have the butter. And then the marshmallows. Like, how fun is that? And a little bit of salt, because, again, the salty sweet is like
0: it's good
1: my
0: to soak
1: thing.
0: This in beer, too, just a little bit to help pump up the popcorn a little bit. We'll just
1: toss
0: this.
1: Yeah, there you go. Toss it. Toss it with your
0: how
1: beer.
0: How does it all taste, guys?
2: Is that a good snack?
1: It's fantastic.
0: What are you doing for the 4th of July, Kristen?
4: 4th of July, well, I'm going to be working.
0: Okay.
4: But then, watch the fireworks.
0: You're going to watch fireworks?
4: Watch the fireworks, for sure. And now I'm going to try and make this popcorn.
2: Why not?
0: You guys got plans. I mean, everybody's going to be grilling.
3: What are you doing, by the way?
0: And people are always trying to overthink the barbecue. Like, what protein am I going to go with? I got to do something fancy. We were, you know, these hot dogs are just great. Burgers.
3: I love the hot dogs.
0: It's kind of simple.
2: Hot dogs. It's just the way to
0: make
2: go.
0: Make a complex cocktail.
4: And this is a strong
0: funky
4: drink.
0: Popcorn. Yeah.
1: Especially for
4: fair point.
3: All right.
0: Well, happy 4th of July, everybody.
3: Siri,
1: thank you.
2: Cheers.
5: Cheers.
3: No one's classed up.
0: Thank you for experimenting.
5: Cheers.
4: Cheers. Great to see you.
0: And if you want these recipes, by all means, come on over to the house. Cheers. We live on Long Island.
4: Chill and grill with us.
0: Go to the website, today.com/food.
6: To help us make a Fenway Frank, we are joined by Boston bred celebrity chef and owner of Buttermilk and Bourbon, Jason Santos. Jason, I've got my kitchen set up and I'm so excited to cook with you like this.
7: I feel like I'm at the stadium as we speak.
6: Not so much. That's why I got my Red Sox gear on. So
7: that's great, representing.
6: Absolutely. And we are starting with, I guess, the relish, right, for the hot dog?
7: A Fenway Frank is like super traditional, old school. Everybody loves them. It's just, it's a beef hot dog and a split top bun, some mustard, some onion, and a great pickle relish on top.
6: Okay, so let's get started on the relish.
7: All right, so I have a cucumber here. We're going to cut it in half. So we'll just scoop out the seeds here, and then I'm going to small dice it. So when you're done, you have this kind of clear little boat. Because the seeds get real watery, we don't want to water down the brine that we're going to make. Okay, small dice. And then to my right here, I have a pot. So it's just some vinegar, some sugar, and some salt. And that's sort of like a basic pickle brine.
6: Apple cider vinegar.
7: Yep. Apple cider vinegar.
6: Okay.
7: Sugar, salt.
6: Salt.
7: Right. So, and then we have celery seed and a little mustard seed. Mm. And that's going to sort of give it that flavor that everybody loves. So all we're going to do is we're going to just bring that to a boil. And once that's to a boil, we're just going to add the vegetables to it. So cucumbers we're going to add right to our pot.
6: Okay.
7: I have poblano pepper here. So a little different than bell pepper. It's just a touch of heat. It's going to really add that great wow factor to it. And then some red bell pepper. So this comes to a boil. We simmer it 5 minutes. Give or take, we just want to take the rawness out. And then once that's done, we just basically will take it off the heat, let it cool down. So once you have your relish, we're going to steam the hot dog. So you steam your bun 30 seconds. You can actually wrap it in a wet paper towel, throw it in the microwave for 10, 15 seconds. You get the same result. Got hot dogs here and steam them. You're going to cook that 5 minutes tops. Again, we just want to warm it through. The most important thing that we're doing here is we're not overthinking anything. It's just a hot dog, and we're just going to make it delicious. We'll just take our hot dog, and we're going to add it right to our bun. Beautiful split top Boston. Some ballpark yellow mustard, some diced onion, and then you take that beautiful relish that we already chilled.
6: Oh, this looks delicious.
7: It's just a super simple dish, but the fact that we made the relish homemade really helps cut the fat of the hot dog, the spicy mustard, little touch of the onion. It's like sitting at Fenway Park. You sit back, you watch the Boston beat the Yankees, and you just eat a hot dog.
6: Cheers to that. Mm.
7: It's so good.
6: It's so good. All right, so the next hot dog you're going to show us sounds so fancy, but you say it's actually pretty simple.
7: It's super simple. My wife is Vietnamese. We eat tons of banh mi's, and they always use some sort of cured pork product or meat. So we're going to swap it with the hot dog, and it's super refreshing. Very simple. Just have like some crusty French bread or baguette. And I like to pull some of the guts out of the bread. It just adds for a little bit more toppings. So we're going to just take some mayonnaise and just kind of smear it all inside.
6: Okay.
7: And then we're going to use some soy sauce and some Worcestershire. I'm just going to literally drizzle a little bit in. It kind of catches the mayonnaise. We take our hot dog. I like to personally either grill or griddle my hot dog. Same thing, about 5 minutes. Take our beautiful griddled hot dog.
6: Awesome.
7: Right in the bun. And then now we're just going to start putting the toppings. So we have these pickled vegetables that I made earlier. It's daikon, radish, a little bit of carrots, some rice wine vinegar, some sugar. That vegetable right on top.
6: Okay.
7: Okay. Then I have some sliced cucumber. And I like mine spicy. I like that kick. So I'm going to do some fresh sliced jalapenos. And then lastly, some whole sprigs of cilantro. It's going to add some vibrancy. And then you have this amazing like hot dog banh mi with all these different flavors, really unique for summer.
6: All right, I'm going in. This is not going to look good on camera.
7: But it tastes good.
6: Mmm.
7: That heat, that cilantro, it's so good.
6: I've never had a banh mi before. These are flavors I've never had together. It's amazing. Jason, thank you so much. This is delicious.
7: You are welcome. Glad to cook with you this morning.
6: I'm glad to cook with you too. And for this recipe and more.

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0: 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It feels good to Geico.
3: For, let's get this party started.
4: And just because the weather is heating up, doesn't mean you have to.
3: We've got some no heat, no cook, entertaining ideas from food and lifestyle expert Alejandra Ramos.
5: Oh,
3: hi.
5: Hi.
3: How are you?
5: So excited.
3: We promised Robin a beverage or two.
4: Okay, yeah, I'm gonna have a drink over there. So yeah.
3: Okay. Okay. Tell us what we have.
5: All right. So frosé all day. So this is watermelon frosé.
4: Nice.
5: So you puree watermelon with frozen watermelon, a little bit of Campari adds a little.
4: Can I try one?
5: I would love for you to try one.
4: Yes. Yes.
5: So that one's super fun. It's really fresh and cool for
3: and
5: a summer party.
3: And can you do this without the alcohol?
5: You can absolutely do with an alcohol.
3: Good.
5: You can
3: Is it
5: do,
3: good?
4: Oh my God, it's so good.
5: You can do like a non-alcoholic drink with that too. So you can enjoy.
3: Yes.
5: Then we've got two versions of my mermaid limeade. This one has some coconut rum in it, a little blue curacao. It's very tropical, very fun. Mm-hmm. And then because I wanted you to be able to party too.
4: Yeah, there you go.
5: We have our virgin mermaid limeade. And this one is made with coconut soda, which is like really like a coconut seltzer.
3: Oh, wow.
5: And then it's got limeade, so it's got all the same flavors and just a little bit friendly for everybody. The kids, everyone
4: That's
5: can
4: nice.
5: Enjoy.
3: I
4: That's
3: love
4: good.
3: That.
4: It's yes. really good.
3: Okay. So now we're moving on to all of these dishes do not need any heat.
5: No oven,
3: How is that possible?
5: Stove,
3: yeah, I don't
5: no
3: get
5: grill, no microwave, nothing.
4: That's great.
5: Okay. Yeah. All right, so here's what we do. This is the no-cook menu. We're going to start off with some no-cook couscous.
3: Which I didn't even think was possible.
5: I know. I didn't until recently, and now that I know about it, I'm obsessed.
3: It's changed your life.
5: So the thing about couscous is it's actually, some people think it's a grain, but it's actually a tiny pasta. It's made from semolina.
4: A pasta?
5: A tiny pasta.
3: Seriously?
5: So what's in the box is already, it's cooked and dried, so all you have to do is rehydrate it. What we're doing here is we're doing a dressing. So you add the dressing. This has some lemon juice in it. It's got a little bit of olive oil. We add some fun flavors. I've got some lemon. I've got some garlic.
3: Yeah,
5: all sorts of good stuff. A lot of garlic.
4: It smells good already.
3: Yeah, it
5: smells good. And then you can really have fun with all the other fixings. So over here, we've got some chickpeas. This makes it a great, like, vegetarian entree.
3: Yes.
5: You want to help push
4: sure,
5: all those
4: happy
5: in.
4: To.
5: We've got all this onion, tomatoes, cilantro. Some feta cheese. Actually, that's mint. Some feta cheese. So it's got kind of like a Greek salad sort of flavor, but honestly,
4: oh,
5: you
4: look,
5: guys
4: you can see,
5: see how it's starting to absorb that dressing? Pop this in the fridge for like an hour or two. It absorbs the dressing. You can even make it the day before, and it's ready. It's good
4: That's
5: to go.
4: Amazing.
3: This is a fun
5: this is what
3: summer
5: it looks
3: salad.
5: Like. How gorgeous is that?
3: Yes.
2: Don't you guys have forks over here?
5: I know. We need some more tasting.
3: So good.
5: We put these. You can kind of grab and go. Okay. So these are chicken Caesar salad tacos.
4: May I?
3: Yes, you
5: please
3: can.
5: Do.
4: I
5: love when people eat my food. So these, you get that rotisserie chicken from the grocery store, toss it with some greens, your favorite salad dressing. So easy. The taco shell makes it crunchy and perfect for a party. Not messy at all, right?
3: And this is a roast beef?
5: But so these are, so these are my like little, it's like a twist on doing a little skirt steak sandwich. Mm-hmm. Instead, we're using roast beef. One of my absolute favorite kind of tips at the grocery store. I mean, it's steak, right? It is roasted beef, but you don't have to cook
3: it. I never eat roast beef.
5: Get it at the deli counter. I put a little chimichurri on top. That's
3: green
5: herb sauce. So good.
3: Mm-hmm. Okay.
5: Amazing. Now, this is great if you've got friends that are keto, low carb, they want something healthy. You take a cucumber.
3: This is cute.
5: So simple. You can use a melon baller or you can just use like a teaspoon. You scoop out the center and you make a little cup. There we go. Make a little cup with it.
3: Yes.
5: And then you can just put whatever you want inside. We did some guacamole.
3: Oh,
5: we did some hummus. Salsa. Anything you want. It's so fun. So easy. Really
3: now
5: cool.
3: Now let's move down to my
5: dessert.
3: Section.
5: Yes. This is my favorite part too. So DIY ice cream
3: These
5: sandwich
3: are
5: bar.
3: Oh my God, they're so cute.
4: What is this? Instead kids of, would love this, right?
5: Kids would go crazy for this. Instead of cookies, you could do watermelon with sorbet.
3: Yes.
5: You could do like Rice Krispie treats with some kind of delicious thing inside. Banana bread.
3: Nice.
5: I mean, just raid the pantry, raid the grocery store, put everything out, let everybody have fun with it.
3: I'm gonna try these watermelons.
5: Oh my God, please do. And then you can have fun toppings. So I love these like that little
3: like
5: crispy cereal.
3: All of this. I know.
4: I
3: love
4: this.
3: All of this.
5: Right. I mean, I would love for you to just take this and
3: I'm going to take this for the road. All right. Thank you so much, Alejandra, for these ideas and recipes.

0: Okay, we are back with Today Food and our good friend, Wolf's mother, Valerie Bertinelli, who always delivers great recipes and they're chocked full of flavor, but we just like having Val on.
1: Yeah, we do. She always makes us smile. Valerie Bertinelli is she's also there to help when things aren't going as planned in the kitchen. Take a look at her experience with Hoda on an upcoming episode of Valerie's Home Cooking.
2: Okay, so now we're going to take our lemon.
3: Okay, cut it in half.
2: And then
3: okay.
2: You just juice that right in.
3: This is awesome. This would be great.
2: Isn't it great?
3: For our cocktails.
2: Now you're going to do the same thing with your limes.
3: Do the same thing.
2: So what you want to do is when you put it in the juicer,
3: yeah.
2: Take your cut side and put your cut side down where the holes are.
3: Oh, dude.
2: That's what you
3: no
2: do.
3: No wonder it went everywhere.
2: Yeah, there you go.
3: This is amazing. No wonder why it was oozing out everywhere.
4: Have we ever seen Hoda cook?
1: No.
4: No, I was about to say, you just got Hoda to cook.
5: Now we know why.
1: Valerie, you're the perfect person. You're the perfect
6: She's
1: person.
6: She's a great cook.
1: How you been,
6: Good
1: by
6: morning.
1: The way? How
6: morning.
1: You been? How's it going
6: I'm
1: out there?
6: I'm very well. I'm very well. I'm a big super rock fan now. I'm the mother of, you know. That's my favorite title.
4: I love it.
6: You know,
4: it.
6: Wolfie's mom. So thank you, Carson.
0: Yeah. So, by the way, while we're on the topic of Wolf, is he going on tour soon, A? And my follow-up question, Val, is the tattoo. Is that new on his wrist? And what do you think of it?
6: Yes. He just got the tattoo a few days ago. And I'm very excited for him. He's so proud of it. He loves it. A lot of his band members got the same tattoo because they're all staying at his house right now. They're all rehearsing. They're going to be going on the road in 3 weeks.
4: Ooh.
6: And of course, I'm going to be at the first show.
0: It's going to be
4: Yay.
0: Great.
1: Front row.
4: There
1: yes.
4: you go. Handing out pasta salad to
0: it's
4: everyone.
0: It's the band's emblem,
6: yeah.
0: like their
6: yes.
0: logo on his wrist. Yeah. Yeah.
4: Oh, that's so cool. All right. Let's talk
0: right,
4: about
0: let's
4: this pasta salad.
6: You got it. So it's a really easy summer pasta salad. During the last break, I put the broccoli in with the pasta water just so that it would just come to a nice little beautiful color. See how nice and bright green it gets? Yeah, so now we're going to take this out and put it into a big bowl over here. Oh. And you're just going to put it together, and it's so great because it's got no mayo. It's got ginger. I'm going to make the dressing right now. So it's got miso.
4: Okay.
6: A little bit of ginger goes in. And then we've got some soy sauce. And some lime juice. And a little rice wine vinegar.
4: Wow.
6: Over here. Some canola oil. And for a nice, bright, strong taste, a little bit of sesame oil. And then some sesame seeds. That's going to help break up the miso and the ginger. And then you just give that a quick... big shaky shake, like you're making a cocktail.
4: Probably gives it a different flavor profile, too, you know, when you think of a typical pasta salad.
0: I like the approach.
6: Yeah, it does. It's nice. It's fresh. It's refreshing. It's a little bit different. I'm just going to add some veggies in here. So it's a really veggie-heavy pasta salad, which I also like because then I feel like I'm being behaving a little bit or at least getting more vitamins than I normally would.
4: There are never enough veggies at a barbecue.
6: And then while the pasta's hot. No, right? And while the pasta is nice and hot, you're going to get that dressing right on, and that is going to help it melt into everything. And there you go.
1: Valerie, what kind of pasta did you use there? What kind of pasta is that?
6: This is cavatappi, which I really love because it's got little grooves on the outside, and it's also got it's little tubes. So all of that flavor from the dressing is going to really cover the whole thing. It's really delicious. I wish I was in studio with you so you could try it. It's one of my favorites.
0: You serve that warm?
6: Yes. You can serve it warm. You can serve it cold. You can serve it room temperature. I'm also going to give a little bit more to the sesame seeds. I like a little crunch in there. And then you can really just top it with some chives for some color.
4: So without mayonnaise or anything in there, I mean, this is a salad that could really just sort of sit out the whole day, huh?
6: Yeah, it travels really well. If you're going to somebody's cookout, it's just a nice little break from all the ribs and the burgers and the hot dogs that I don't know about you guys, but we loaded up on that over the weekend.
4: Tell me
6: and all that stuff.
4: Yeah.
0: Same-sies.
4: Before you leave us this morning, I know you have something else to share. You're coming out with a book. Can you tell us about it?
6: I am. I'm so nervous about it though. I mean, it's a very, very personal book. It's about, oh boy, it all started on your show almost 2 years ago. Mm-hmm. My journey has taken me from, you know, I just don't want to beat myself up anymore.
4: Yeah.
6: And I know so many women, my age, younger, older, that we're so busy beating ourselves up that we just don't find the the love and, right. And the wonder and the grace that are really within us. So I wrote about the past 2 years, grief, happiness, joy, finding joy. And I hope it touches some people's lives. It was a really challenging write for me, but it was cathartic.
1: It will.
0: Well,
6: there's
0: a great
6: also
0: title.
6: A lot of recipes in there because it's for me.
1: It will definitely touch people's lives for sure.
0: Enough already. That's a
6: Valerie. Yeah, enough already with beating ourselves up, right?
0: Yeah, that's a perfect
5: Absolutely.
0: Title for that.
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0: have two refreshing recipes to beat the heat. So today, nutritionist Joy Bauer is going to make us a simple summer salad and a cold treat for the grown-ups. Joy, we say it every time, wish you were here, but good morning. What do you got today?
1: Oh, hey, guys. So we're starting with a quinoa summer salad, and it has all of those fancy pants elements that we love in a restaurant-grade salad, but it's crazy easy. So the dressing goes first. This is extra virgin olive oil, a little bit of lemon juice. Mm-hmm. I'm adding in red wine vinegar, but really you could do apple cider vinegar or champagne vinegar, any vinegar that you have on hand. You whisk this together.
0: Okay.
1: And while I was making the salad, I went ahead and I cooked my quinoa and I let it cool. Now, the quinoa is the story of the show. This is a nutrient-packed seed, and it's got a lot of protein in it. Mm. And it cooks up just like rice. 15 minutes to make this quinoa, guys. That's
2: could
1: it.
2: Could you mix farro instead of quinoa, or does it matter?
1: Harry, I tried it with farro, and it works beautifully. And so the key is you want to start with 1 cup dry, which yields about 3 cups cooked.
0: Okay.
1: Next, we add in some chopped tomatoes. I have here, this is an English cucumber that I chopped up because it doesn't have that many seeds, so it works beautifully. And for some creamy crunch, pistachios.
2: Oh, wow.
1: And so we mix this together, and you get it all sort of like marinated in that yummy dressing that
0: yummy
1: we made.
0: Yeah, so fresh.
1: And then comes our greens. We have arugula, we have basil, and mint. And really, you know, Harry, I always tell them, you're the boss of your sauce. You can use any kind of herb that you want. And then
2: I think I'm going to make that my life mantra.
0: You're the boss of the sauce.
1: Once this is all mixed up, the only last thing that you do here is some shaved parm. And it could also be, yes, and it could be feta as well. This is on repeat now. You've got to try it, Chanel.
0: Yeah,
1: you're going to love this.
0: So and with all, I feel like herbs are going out of control in people's little garden pots.
1: In the gardens.
0: So it's a good way to use them up.
1: Yeah.
0: Right. Yum.
2: I love that mint working in there too, right?
0: Yeah.
2: That just is a game changer.
0: Oh, look at that.
1: Every single bite is packed with nourishing deliciousness.
2: Right.
1: This
2: so
1: is really, really good.
2: There. Boss.
1: Oh, boy. Okay. We're going to get the party started. We are making sangria pops. These are juice. I did.
0: Yeah, Harry got so excited that he brought some for us.
3: That's my favorite color.
1: They're juicy, they're fruity, and they are gently boozy. And guys, if you could imagine, they're 25 calories a pop. So you could have two,
3: this
1: three,
3: is only
1: 25 four.
3: 25 calories?
1: Yes.
0: Oh, my gosh, this is so good.
2: It's good.
1: So I'm adding in 1 cup of wine. I'm using red wine, but really any wine that you have opened works. 1 cup of fruit juice. You mix this up.
0: What kind of fruit juice is that?
1: Any 100% fruit juice. I think that it works best if it's either with a grape juice, a cranberry juice, or an apple juice, or any of those blends. But you do want to look for 100% fruit juice without any added sugar.
0: Okay.
1: Then this goes into your ice pop molds, and I have all this fruit over here, and you're just going to drop the fruit in. What I like to use are little bitty fruits. So I'll slice purple grapes in half, and I drop those in. And then I also have sliced strawberries and blueberries. And for people that don't have an ice pop mold, you could also make them in little Dixie cups like this, little paper cups. And what you do is you fill up the cup, you add your fruit, you put some tin foil on. I like to stash it in the freezer and let it sort of get semi-solid, and then you take your popsicle. Whoops. Oh, my God. Look, I'm making a mess over here.
3: Man, will you guys marry me?
2: Joy, we're having these.
1: Let me show you this.
2: It's the rave, right? It is a rave. Mm.
0: First of all, these pop things are amazing, too.
1: Look at that.
2: Look, awesome.
0: Cheers,
1: look at
0: Joy.
1: That. There you go.
0: We've got him here.
1: Cheers, guys.
0: Amazing. This is yummy.
2: It's really good.
0: Summer treat.
2: Andrea says the only thing, maybe a little tequila to go with.
3: Ooh, yes, Andrea.
1: Hey, that works.
3: All right, thank you, Joy.

0: Just ask your kids. They'll tell you no 4th of July menu is complete without dessert.
1: Or ask me. Today we've got some delicious red, white, and blue ideas and a pop of patriotism for your Hollywood table from Parents Magazine contributor Anna Helm Baxter. Hi.
2: Hey, thanks for having
1: me. How are you?
2: I'm good, thanks. So I think every holiday should start with a good drink.
0: Yes.
2: So we're going to start with two refreshing drinks that are both twists on an Arnold Palmer, which is typically half iced tea and half lemonade. The first one is a slushy.
1: Yeah.
2: So we've added an extra twist, which is with orange juice. It really rounds everything out. Oh. So you're going to freeze ice cubes.
0: Okay.
1: This is non-alcoholic.
2: Yep, no alcohol in there.
1: Okay.
2: And you're going to just throw these ice cubes that you've made with the iced tea, the lemonade, and the orange juice into a blender.
1: Mm-hmm.
2: And if you want a fun twist, this is pineapple stars.
0: Oh, that's cool.
2: Cut out and frozen, a little cocktail
1: Yummy.
2: Stir.
0: So you freeze the ingredients into different ice trays and then
2: put it into a blender.
0: Blend them up.
2: And you got a nice little slushy.
0: Mm.
2: Okay. So then this one, I don't know about you, but lemonade is one of those things. The first two sips are great, and then it's too sweet, and then your ice melts. It's all melted down.
1: Yeah.
2: Okay, so we've done unsweetened iced tea ice cubes.
1: Okay.
2: And these go in, and you're going to top it off with lemonade, and that way, when the ice cubes melt, it's just going to cut through the sweetness without watering it down.
0: It sort of makes an Arnold Palmer eventually,
1: totally.
0: Once it melts.
1: Not
2: right.
1: Yet.
0: Oh, that's smart.
2: So we're just
1: but if
2: lemonade.
1: You're outside for 5 minutes, it will be.
0: Right.
2: Yeah. And then if you want to add a little tipple to this, Willie, I'll let you do the honors here with a little vodka.
0: Is that vodka?
2: Really great. Yeah, that one's for you.
0: You know what the Arnold Palmer becomes? A John Daly, they call
1: that. Oh,
0: that Arnold Palmer
1: called?
0: With a little booze in it.
2: Mm-hmm.
0: Yeah.
2: Cheers.
0: Thank you.
2: Okay, so I really love to make my guests work a little bit for their treats.
1: Yes, why not?
2: Yeah, absolutely. So this is a watermelon dessert pizza, which is essentially just a really creative fruit salad,
1: mm-hmm.
2: right? That's what it is. I like to use a baby watermelon because I find that it slices easier than the big kahunas. And we're just going to put some cream on the top.
0: Okay.
2: And then this is where you get your guests involved.
1: It's like it's a do-it-yourself.
2: And you can
1: DIY.
2: Really go creative with the toppings. Chocolate chips are great here. We've got toasted coconut and berries. Empty out your pantry with all those little extra bits.
0: Mm-hmm. Also, that's an easy eat, too. You just grab that little
2: totally
0: slice
2: easy.
0: And hit it.
1: And you know what? You can freeze watermelon, too.
0: Yes.
1: Freeze
2: also
1: watermelon for a delicious treat.
2: I like where you're going with that.
0: I love an ice cream sandwich.
1: Me
0: okay.
1: too. I love an ice cream sandwich. Yes. They were always my go-to as a kid.
2: An ice cream cake is a lot of work. So we're taking a major shortcut here, and we're using ice cream sandwiches.
0: Okay.
2: These are layered with whipped cream and a raspberry puree filling. You could totally cut a corner and use
1: Look
2: a frozen whipped topping.
1: Look at this ice cream cake. Yeah. That's genius.
0: Oh, my gosh.
2: So, Jenna, I feel like you're sending me good piping vibes here. So do you want to try this?
1: I don't know. I don't know where that's coming from.
2: This is a fancy way. You're going
0: to
2: squeeze down there. There you go.
1: Okay.
2: And let go.
0: Oh, that's good.
1: That's cute.
0: Nice, Jenna.
2: And this is just like a fancy little touch.
0: Look at you.
1: Yes, I can do this.
2: Perfect
0: nice
2: little
0: touch.
2: Rosettes.
1: Okay. Oh, this is so great.
0: So what are you putting the sandwiches on top of in
2: So
0: here?
2: This is a cream and raspberry puree.
0: Oh,
2: if you
0: okay.
2: want to cut a corner, you could do frozen whipped topping. Would also
0: okay.
2: work there.
1: Yeah.
2: And then you get these beautiful layered slices.
0: Oh, that's beautiful. Just freeze
1: and
0: it up
1: And this is
0: a while.
1: An ice cream sandwich cake.
2: Ice cream sandwich cake.
1: Okay, I love it. We're going to eat.
2: Okay.
1: To go
2: okay.
1: on to the next.
2: I don't usually like to mess with a classic, but this one's too good not to share. So
1: mm-hmm.
2: this is a s'mores mess. So in the bowl, we have whipped cream with Greek yogurt. And then we're going to add all of the toppings that you would put in a classic s'more. So
1: mm-hmm.
2: we've got some chocolate chips, mini marshmallows, everything without the campfire,
1: mm-hmm.
2: and some graham crackers. Mm. This all gets mixed together. I love
1: Wait,
2: to add a little
1: this is so
2: sauce.
1: Cute.
2: Yep. Fill it into waffle cones, mm-hmm. and then again, make your guests add all the extra
0: Drizzle
2: little toppings
0: the hot
2: on
0: fudge
2: top.
0: Over the top.
2: Absolutely.
0: Oh, that's so
1: this
0: smart.
1: Is really great.
0: Cool.
1: And finally, we'll just end with these really cute party favors.
2: These are just stars cut out of Rice Krispie Treats. A nice little sparkler without the fire.
1: Thank
0: Brilliant.
1: You so much. These were great ideas and delicious to get the rest.
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0: Today contributor Elizabeth Heikel School joins us now from her home kitchen. I'd love to be there.
1: Hey,
0: good morning. Good morning to you.
2: Hey, how are y'all?
0: I'm doing great. I have to tell you, when we talk about the State Fair, some of the best memories of my life, the Kansas State Fair.
2: Have you ever going down that midway and you've got all those incredible trailers with all that fried food, honey? I mean, if it ain't fried, we don't want it
1: there
2: when we're at the State Fair. And so that's what we're going to start with today. These are fried apple pie corn dogs.
1: Yes.
2: They could not be simpler. All you do, you literally take an apple pie that's frozen, pre-made. All you have to do is go pick that up, get all of the outside crust off of it. You don't want that. And now we just have this frozen center. We're going to wrap it in a pastry dough. Ooh. And you can buy that at the grocery store as well. It comes in just like one of those rolls. And then we're just going to kind of fashion this. It's supposed to look like a corn dog. So you want to kind of go ahead and cut it, mold it,
1: awesome.
2: And then we're going in that oil.
1: Wow.
2: So the good news is that when you're frying, you want it to be about 350 degrees. Take a little piece of dough to test it. Put it in. If it starts to bubble and sizzle, you know it's right where it needs to be.
1: Wow.
2: All right, so here's one that I did a little bit earlier. So now we've got the filling in there. It's been fried. We're going to take one of these skewers, which I've hidden from myself.
0: Okay.
2: There we go. We're going to stick that in the bottom of this. A little bit of powdered sugar.
0: Ooh,
2: you could do some caramel sauce on top of this.
0: Ooh.
2: Absolutely unbelievable. And then look. So I'm going to cut this just so you can see.
1: Oh, come on.
2: Hello.
1: Elizabeth.
2: Have you ever in your life? I mean, that is the easiest thing in the world. Now, we could not have a fair without a blueberry pie. I mean, the pie contest is, is so iconic. This one has balsamic that I've already added in here, a little bit of cornstarch, and we've beaten up a few of these blueberries with the back of this wooden spoon. Now we're going to add our cinnamon.
0: Mm.
2: We're adding some sugar, just a little. We have vanilla. We also have some honey, which is going to be incredible. So we've got that sort of acidic balsamic. We've got that nice honey, little bit of salt, and then I'm adding a little bit of black pepper.
1: Really?
2: And you won't. It will be that thing that you kind of go, wait, what is that? Like, what is that? You won't be able to put your finger on it, but you will certainly know it's there. Here are the rest of our blueberries. We're going to add that wonderful cornstarch balsamic honey mixture to it. And then we'll mix it up just a bit. And then this is going to go right into our dough. Now, the recipe, which you'll see at todayshowfood.com, for that pastry dough is super simple. We used a food processor.
0: Okay.
2: So you put all of your ingredients in it, whiz it around. Once it forms a ball, you just put it in the fridge, let it sit for a little bit, and then we're going to roll it out. Look at there. I mean,
1: wow.
2: Can y'all see that?
1: Wow.
2: Look at those blueberries.
1: Wow.
2: I mean, and this is the season. This is the end of the fruit season. You know, we're going to be working into fall apples and all of that pretty soon. So let's go ahead and, really get into it with our berries.
1: Oh, my goodness.
2: Because they won't be here long.
0: Elizabeth, what does your house
2: just
0: smell like right now?
2: Oh, honey, it smells like four dogs. No, I'm kidding. It smells... You want the honest answer? No, it smells absolutely incredible. I'm telling you, there's nothing like this. And you know, I think people are taking time now to do some baking. So seriously, try, something like this.
1: Love
2: I was
1: it.
2: Really sad. I've always wanted to enter a pie at the State Fair, and this was going to be my year. I was going to enter this. And so I know. So I just decided to have the contest by myself.
1: There you go.
2: And
0: thank
2: guess
0: you for
2: what?
0: Sharing.
2: Guess
0: yeah.
2: what?
0: Yes.
2: I won.
0: You won.
2: I judged it. I won.
0: Congratulations.
2: Blue ribbon. Yes, I know. Isn't that fantastic?
0: You're at the dollar store.
2: Here
0: That's for me.
1: I think you took first
2: it's
1: and second
2: blue.
1: With those two. That's amazing.

0: Elizabeth.
1: And honorable mention.
0: It's always a pleasure. Thank you, Elizabeth.
2: Hotty toddy.
1: Y'all take care. Woo! There we go, Willie. There we go.
2: There you go.
1: Hotty toddy, baby.
0: To get these recipes, go to today.com/food.
3: Julie Bauer is here to show us how to sneak superfoods into three sweet summer treats. Somehow you did it. But I can't wait to eat it all.
4: So the first superfood is the raspberry. Ooh. And I love raspberries because they're one of the highest fiber fruits in town.
0: I didn't know that.
4: 8 grams of fiber per one cup. That's a huge amount. So fiber aids in digestion. It keeps you feeling full, and it also enhances heart health. Mm-hmm. And interestingly enough, the plant compounds within raspberries also can boost memory.
5: Nice.
4: So what we're going to do is we're going to make a no-bake dessert pizza.
3: Look at this beauty.
0: It's so pretty.
4: So all we do is we start with our watermelon. Mm-hmm. You slice it just like that. You make, you know, four different quarters.
0: Easy enough.
4: I'm going to add on a little bit of yogurt and dill.
3: Nice, just Greek yogurt.
4: Put on some toasted pecans. And, of course, dark chocolate
3: chips.
4: It needs some chocolate chips. It's a dessert. And this is some toasted coconut.
3: Nice.
4: And so it's so fun. It's really easy to do. And you could really put on whatever toppings you want. Let's put on a little.
0: If you have friends over and you present that, how cool is that?
4: They think you are so clever, and it's very simple and delicious.
5: This looks like my jam. What is this?
4: So the next superfood is a peach. Okay. Peaches are great. They are juicy. They're refreshing. They scream summer. And they're more than 85% water, which means they're super hydrating. They also have plant compounds that have been shown in some small studies to reduce the occurrence of breast cancer.
0: Really?
4: Yeah.
0: Really?
4: So we have to keep on top of that.
3: Thank you.
4: What are we going to make with a peach? We are
3: going to
4: make
3: peach cobbler.
4: A southern peach crumble.
0: How do you make a healthy peach cobbler?
4: And I did it.
0: Crumble.
4: There's way less sugar. So I skipped a step, and I'm actually using frozen sliced peaches, and I mix it with some vanilla extract, a little bit. It is.
0: Really?
4: I do add a little bit of maple syrup in here, but not too much. And I think all the other flavors, the peaches are what's shining through.
3: Right.
4: This one in the oven for about 30 minutes. And then you have the crumble. The crumble is ground flax seeds.
0: No way.
4: And
3: really?
4: It's almond flour and oats. So it's gluten-free, and it's actually vegan as well.
3: Wow.
4: And then you just pop this in the oven. And you get a delicious southern peach crumble.
3: And the peaches are so sweet this time of year that
4: exactly.
3: You don't need that extra
4: And you
3: sugar.
4: Can use the frozen peaches in the winter as well.
0: This is amazing,
3: delicious.
0: Joy. Okay, we have one
4: left. This you're going to love.
3: Is this a milkshake?
4: This is all about lime.
3: Okay.
4: Lime is great. It's packed with vitamin C, which is wonderful for the complexion. It also helps to increase plant-based iron, which is important because a lot of people are eating vegan meals right now.
3: Right.
4: So what do you do when you have a key lime? You make key lime pie milkshake.
0: Never heard of it. That sounds amazing.
4: So it with no added sugar.
3: Right.
4: So what we have here is almond milk with dates. Dates are going to puree and give it a nice natural sweetness. And we have vanilla extract and some ice cubes.
3: Okay.
4: And then we're going to add a little secret ingredient. We're going to fake it. You can take this off. We're going to add cauliflower. We're
3: going to
4: add lime zest and lime juice. And then we're going to garnish it with.
3: Why does this blender have a child lock on it?
4: I know.
3: Okay,
0: wait.
3: Just
0: put cauliflower in my smoothie.
4: Here we go. You're not going to taste it. Taste that thing.
3: Really?
4: This is lime juice, lots of vitamin C. Is that good?
3: Wow, that's refreshing.
0: I like it.
4: It's
3: that's
4: thick,
3: delicious.
4: And it's creamy, and it's good
0: for
4: you.
0: This woman just put olive oil in a drink.
4: Cheers.
3: Who even thinks of doing that?
4: I do.
3: Joy, thank you so much for these recipes.

0: party without ice cold sweets to cool you off in the sizzling heat. So if throwing a backyard party has been on your bucket list this summer, we've got the ultimate summer dessert.
1: Oh, we sure do. And here with a lesson on making her famous ice cream sandos and a couple of other sweet treats is Kristen Tomlin, CEO and founder of Dough, Cookie Dough Confections. Welcome, girl.
2: Hi, Kristen.
1: How are you?
2: Okay, these ice cream sandwiches are going to make you forget about every ice cream sandwich you've ever had.
0: Okay, wait, first of all, let's start with the cookie dough.
2: Cookie dough.
0: We can't eat raw cookie dough, but you've created a raw cookie dough that we can.
2: Yes, this is totally safe to eat. So we're swapping out the egg in this recipe, and then we're actually using heat-treated flour.
0: Heat-treated?
2: Heat-treated flour, because it's going to kill any potentially harmful bacteria.
0: So how do you heat-treat? Do you buy it heat-treated?
2: So we sell it heat-treated, ready to go.
1: Nice.
2: You can also learn how to heat-treat it in my cookbook. 165 degrees is what you want to do it. So you could do it in the microwave or the oven. Make it easy for yourself.
1: Oh.
2: Cookie dough first, always number one, and then you're going to add some mini chocolate chips.
1: Okay. Yes, which is also my nickname.
2: I love that. Is that true?
1: No.
0: She just threw that in there. Okay, so then we spread this baby out.
2: Exactly. You're going to make it as flat as possible. The key to making sure that you're going to get it out of your pan easily is lining your pan with parchment paper.
1: Uh-huh.
2: Dividing this dough into two equal portions, one for the top, one for the bottom,
1: yeah.
2: And then stick these in the freezer, get them nice and hard before we add on some ice cream.
0: I mean, we know that this has been sitting out there a little
1: bit
0: because it's melted, but how before do you take this out?
2: So I would say 15 to 20 minutes. Get it out. You actually want it kind of soft like this
0: because you want it to be able to be spreadable and make an even layer.
2: So it's okay that it's melty. And you can use whatever your favorite flavor is. So we've got vanilla today. My favorite, of course, is cookie dough ice cream. But you could use
0: cookie
2: chocolate.
0: Cookie dough on cookie dough. That's great.
2: Yes.
1: Love.
2: You're going to spread this out. Use the entire pint.
0: Sure, I'll help you.
2: Yeah, you can get to work here.
1: And can you put toppings, like other toppings besides or does it have to be all in the cookie dough?
2: No, I mean, you can do whatever you want. This is your dessert, your ice cream sandwich, your party.
1: Get in there.
2: Is there
1: rum in this or bourbon?
2: You can put some.
1: Okay.
0: We might.
1: Yeah.
0: Okay.
2: After you have all of these layers ready to go, you're going to put this layer on top.
1: You're such a good cook.
0: Oh, thank you.
2: Thank you.
0: Wait, you put this on top, so how do you do that?
2: So you're going to just take it out.
0: Oh, look at
2: that. See, because
1: can
2: of
1: I
2: the parchment paper.
0: Yeah. Let her do it.
2: Because of the parchment paper, you're just going to go right on top.
1: Oh, okay, right on top here?
2: Yeah.
0: Michelle, you got
2: exactly.
0: it. Michelle, you got it.
1: I got this.
0: This is the hard part, too.
1: Yeah.
0: Oh, that's
1: Woo.
0: Easy.
2: See? It's easy.
0: And then what do you do? Pop that back
2: in. Back in the freezer.
0: Okay, cool.
2: For a couple hours.
0: Okay.
2: And then we're ready to go. You're going to just cut them.
0: Mm-hmm.
2: Just like this, however big or small.
1: But this could also be a beautiful birthday cake.
0: I agree.
2: Absolutely. You don't have to cut them at all. You could just throw some candles on here. You've got your ice cream sandwich.
0: Oh, yum.
2: You can add some toppings if you want. Look at how.
0: Oh, thank you. I'm going to taste it.
1: Nice.
0: Okay, let's move down to these really cool, like, charcuterie boards without the charcuterie.
2: So this is a dessert treat board. If you're having a party, you have to serve all sorts of fun treats. Mm. Cookies, cookie mm-hmm. dough, cookie dough popsicles, or ice cream sandwiches. You can add some toppings to it.
1: Mm-hmm.
2: You can have a lot of fun.
1: That's so smart.
0: These little balls are adorable.
2: Cookie dough truffles. Mm-hmm.
1: And what happens when it starts to melt?
0: Mm-hmm.
2: Well, then you just have to eat it. No. You have to call everybody over and say, time to eat.
0: Awesome. Thank you so much for these cookie dough recipes and for all of the treats. Go to today.com/food. Our friend Maureen Petrowski is mixing up some summer sips straight off the pages of her new book, Zero Proof. Drinks and more.
3: Maureen, first of all, it's hot as can be.
0: Yes. So we need a cool drink.
4: Spring our weekend.
3: Yeah, we need a cool drink. So we're talking about mocktails, but you can make them as you like, right?
4: Exactly. You can have a zero-proof drink, or you can have a full-proof, however you like it. But like Jenna said, not everybody wants a booze-laden drink or a hangover the next day. We've got a nice long weekend, and alcohol-free drinks have never been as delicious or as much fun as we're going to show you today.
0: Awesome. Well, let's start off with, you're going to show us something you call the Gunner. Is that right?
4: Yes, it's called the Gunner Cocktail. This is really popular in Hong Kong. It's an expat drink. It's really simple. It's just a few ingredients. We've got here some ginger ale, some ginger beer, some bitters, and some lime juice. Now, I'm using a sweetened lime juice. First, I'm going to put my bitters right in the glass.
3: Wait, you know
4: this
3: what?
4: This is easy.
3: Guess
4: you
3: what?
4: Build it right
3: in
4: the glass.
3: We're making it
0: with
3: you. Is this real ice?
4: Yay!
3: Yeah.
4: Mm.
3: Okay, right, how much ice do you put in?
4: So I like to fill the glass with ice.
3: Fill it
4: you're
3: up
4: gonna build
3: to the
4: this
3: top.
4: Right in the glass, and then you're going to just pour it in your ingredients. So first, I put my bitters in.
3: Bitters?
4: So you have your bitters.
3: Hold on.
0: Yes,
4: a couple
0: ma'am. How
4: dashes.
0: Much do you use?
3: Bitters, the whole thing?
4: A couple dashes.
0: No.
3: A couple of what? Dashes?
4: A couple of dashes.
0: A dash.
4: Yes.
3: Okay.
0: Bitters.
3: One,
0: a dash.
3: Two. three.
4: And then the next thing I'm going to add is the lime juice. So
3: lime juice.
4: You can use fresh lime juice. And again, this is also just a dash.
3: Just a dash.
4: So a little bit goes a long way.
3: Mm.
4: And then we're going to add half ginger ale and half ginger beer.
3: Half ginger ale and half ginger beer.
4: Half ginger beer.
0: Now,
4: and
0: Maureen,
4: if you wanted
0: to add alcohol, what would you put in this?
4: So
3: beer?
4: This one, it's got that nice ginger, not beer, no. So ginger beer is actually non-alcoholic. But if you wanted to add alcohol, this goes great with bourbon, a nice sweet bourbon.
3: Oh, bourbon.
4: Just think about that ginger and bourbon.
3: It's
4: a great cocktail.
0: Our friend here said beer because I think it's kind of like a shandy. Is that right, Rope?
4: No? Well, a shandy is a beer that's mixed with fruit usually.
0: Yeah.
4: So this is using ginger beer, which is actually just... Yeah, ginger beer is ginger ale without the sugar, basically. It's a little bit more gingery, if you would.
0: Wow,
4: what do you
0: think? Might have overdone the lime.
3: Taste mine.
0: Mine went wrong.
3: Taste mine.
0: Something was wrong.
4: Okay. How did Hoda do?
3: Oh. Mm. I like it.
0: Hoda's is better than mine.
3: Yeah, but I like both of them.
0: Did it get better?
3: Yeah, it's not bad.
4: And I thought that
3: this is real good.
4: That
3: it's refreshing.
4: Moscow Mule. So if you like a Moscow Mule, this is a gingery, non-alcoholic version of that. Mm. So
0: okay,
3: that's
0: and
3: really
0: then the,
3: good.
0: Talk to us about a shrub.
3: Yeah, what's a shrub?
4: Okay, so this sounds a little bit weird, I know, but a shrub is a building block that can be used for all zero-proof drinks, but also all full-proof cocktails as well. It's basically the foundation, and it sounds strange, but here I've got lemon peels in sugar.
3: Okay.
4: And then you add to that some vinegar. I know, vinegar sounds like something you don't want to drink.
3: No.
4: But basically what happens is you let this all sit, and then you strain out the lemon peels, and you add in some freshly squeezed lemon juice and lime juice, and you've got this delicious shrub that you can keep in your refrigerator for up to 6 months. But the beginning of the book starts with shrubs and syrups. So that's the building blocks. I've got a strawberry balsamic shrub. I have a cherry shrub. And then this is a pineapple mint shrub. So basically, this is the beginning of your flavors. And then we can build tons of zero-proof drinks from that. And I'm going to show you a couple more right here.
0: Yeah,
3: right.
0: The spicy watermelon.
3: This sounds yummy.
4: So this is perfect for the 4th of July weekend. We've got that red color. In my shaker, I already have some ice. I'm going to add some fresh watermelon juice.
3: Mm-hmm.
4: And I'm making a bigger batch then. Yes.
3: What
4: it's so delicious, right? It is so hydrating on a hot day. So then I've got here some chipotle. This is a can of chipotles. This adobo sauce is what you want. So
3: chipotle?
4: We're going to add this right in.
0: Wow. What
4: I know
0: are
4: that's your
0: about?
4: Spice.
0: That's the spice, but it's real spicy.
4: That's the spice. It gets that smokiness.
3: Okay.
4: Think about pairing this with barbecue. It's going to be delicious. Mm. And then this is the lemon lime shrub. So again, I know that vinegar sounds like a strange thing, but vinegar adds the acidity to the drink.
3: Mm-hmm.
4: And that's what actually makes your mouth water and makes you want to have more of it. So we'll get this nice and chilled. You want to give it a good shake.
3: Okay.
4: And then since this is a spicy watermelon sip, we're going to put a spicy salt rimmer. So I take my glass and just a fresh lime wedge and it's spicy. So I'm only going to put it on half of the rim.
3: Mm-hmm.
4: Just like that. That's enough. Now, if you love really spicy, you can go ahead and add the whole rim.
3: Just pour that in
4: but
3: there.
4: But in this case, I'm just going to pour this right in here. That watermelon juice, it's so easy to get watermelon juice. If you don't have a place you can buy it, you simply just use the flesh of the watermelon. Is nice and chilled now.
3: Maureen,
4: and
3: this looks so yummy. I know that there are so many more in your book, which we will tell everyone to get to, but for these recipes and more, and Maureen's book, you can...

0: no better time to do a little dining with the Dailies.
1: Yes, this has become one of our favorite segments. Carson and Siri joining us from the home kitchen, the newly renovated home kitchen, it would seem. They're going to be whipping up one of their favorite summer combinations. Good morning.
2: Good morning, guys. Thank you very much.
3: This is a really simple summer salad. It's actually in my cookbook. And you can really...
2: On the book. Good.
3: Right there. And you can modify it with really anything that you have in your own fridge. So, yes, we have some romaine lettuce right here. Also some iceberg, because you guys like iceberg a lot. Yeah. You guys, meaning you in graphics department.
2: I like the crunch.
3: We're going to start with some homemade croutons, which is the easiest thing to do. Just take some day-old bread, cut it up or rip it up.
2: I'm just going to add a little wine.
3: Save that for the sangria, dude.
2: I will.
3: Add some olive oil and salt and pepper. And then just throw it in a 350-degree oven. Just make sure you kind of watch it, because bread can burn very easily. So we will do that. And of course, so there we go.
2: When we started the quarantine, I don't know how it was for you guys in your house. Dinners were easy, and they were big and robust. Breakfast was what it was. Most people are fasting. Lunch became the first couple of weeks, like with the kids, it was pizza, deli sandwiches. It were like kind of full meals. And after a while, I got to slow down on the lunch thing. So we ended up buying these bags of salad. And we'd kind of pump them up a little bit. We'd add a little protein to it. We'd use a homemade dressing, and they became delicious. So this is sort of inspired by that, too.
3: Yes. So now on to the dressing. This is balsamic vinegar. This is the easiest homemade dressing that you'll ever make, and you make it a lot. I like to make it in a mason jar, because then you can store it in your fridge easily. Lemon juice, some mustard. And Carson is going to shred some chicken, because we like a little protein for the salad. You can roast a chicken, also a recipe in my cookbook, or you can buy store-bought rotisserie chickens, which are very easy and convenient.
2: Graphics
3: getting here. So salt and pepper in the salad. And
2: I don't know if you're seeing this, but this chicken is this Siri's recipe. Literally, it's an hour and a half of a chicken in its own juices, baked off. And then I take two forks and I kind of shred this, and this will be the protein that we'll use into the salad. But this is a really simple, delicious chicken recipe. No olive oil needed, like really nothing else but the chicken. So I'll take some of this, pull it apart, and we'll use that for the salad.
3: Yes.
2: For the sake of time, I will just do a little bit.
3: This olive oil is coming out like a tiny little drizzle. So imagine I put a half cup of olive oil in there. And then for the salad, what I like about salads is texture, color, flavors. So I like to do some cucumbers for like a crunch, tomatoes.
2: Jack on top.
3: Yep, for bonzo beans. Now here are the homemade croutons. By the magic of television, I have some already done. All right, here we go. I like to add queso fresco, but feta, goat cheese, anything would be great.
2: Enough of the salad. Let's get into, this is a white peach sangria. Sangria, like a margarita, very powerful, or pina colada. This is the type of drink that is transformative. It'll take you out of the misery of your own life and put you right into a happy place. So we're going to do that. We're going to take an entire bottle of Pinot Grigio.
3: Right, first add some fruit.
2: Okay. It doesn't matter what order you do it in.
3: Okay, we just don't want the fruit to get like...
2: Okay, we got some grapes.
3: Green grapes, cantaloupe, which you can make into little melon balls if you have time, but I didn't have time.
2: Beautiful white peaches. These are lovely, aren't they?
3: And then, yes, a whole bottle of either Pinot Grigio or Moscato.
2: Let's do this in 30
3: seconds. Okay, and then you're going to add lemon juice, peach nectar, and brandy.
2: And then I also use a little carbonated soda. This is a what flavor is this? Grapefruit.
3: Grapefruit. If you can find peach, great. But if not,
2: brandy. All right, we're gonna stir this up, guys. Then you got it. I mean, it's a very simple salad using whatever you have in the house. A little sangria. Look at that graphics. You got that? Not lovely in there, buddy?
3: You're not allowed to drink that graphics. Sorry.
2: Yeah, no, it's not for you. All right, I'll pour these off, guys.
3: Ooh, I'll have this one that has the little wine topper.
1: Carson, Siri, thank you. Jack Daly, thank you as well. I love to see Jack's battlefield promotion as well, from graphics to camera operation.
4: What can't Jack Daly do?
5: When you think of 4th of July grilling, what's better than biting into a big, two-handed, juicy burger?
6: Okay, how about washing it down with a chocolate peanut butter milkshake?
5: Yes. You know it's going to be good, because Sunny Anderson is here. She's the co-host of the Food Network's The Kitchen, and just one of our favorites.
7: I just like to eat, and I'm glad that you guys like to have me on so I can eat and cook. What's up, Maria?
6: It smells so good.
7: You ready for this?
6: I'm ready.
7: We're going to make some burgers.
5: She knows a burger.
7: California. I mean, how many burger places are there? You know what I mean? So I'm going to show you how to make like a classic burger.
5: Okay, so what do we have?
7: Yeah, we've got some good old Chuck. That's 20% fat, 80% meat. We've got the iceberg. We've got the tomato that's beefsteak. Everything is super typical Americana. Mm-hmm. We've got the ketchup, the mayo to mix together with the relish to make that fabulous sauce. That's what I'm going to do right now.
5: Okay.
7: Just get them onto the grill. Now, listen.
6: Smells good.
7: When people make burgers, usually the people that are like aficionados, it's just salt and pepper. Right? I would like for you to upgrade with one more ingredient this 4th of July.
6: What?
5: Yes, ma'am.
7: Worcestershire sauce.
6: Worcestershire.
7: Yes.
6: Worcestershire sauce.
7: So check the recipe. It's at today's show on the website. Now, this is going to go
5: this
7: on the bottom
5: good.
7: Bun. What I like to do with the Worcestershire sauce with the salt and pepper, it's like a really nice dry marinade. So I'll mix it into the chuck. I always do about a teaspoon of salt per pound of meat. And then from there, I just add in the Worcestershire, let it sit as a patty,
5: but your
7: and then
5: secret
7: put it together.
5: Sauce looks pretty good.
7: You know, I stole this. It's a million, it's like a Million Island sauce.
5: Yes.
7: Have you ever heard of that?
6: I sure have. So you're going to put the burger on that.
7: Yeah, burger right onto
6: that.
7: That.
6: I figured that out
7: you
6: all
7: did,
6: by myself.
7: Maria,
6: wasn't even in the cue card.
7: What's your favorite burger type to
6: just
7: have?
6: Plain, I actually just like a plain burger.
5: Yeah.
6: I like onions.
5: Do you like it with cheese?
7: Wait, a little bit of
6: no,
7: cheese?
6: No, I don't really like onions that much.
5: Too bad.
6: But everybody else does, yeah.
7: Maria, that's okay because, you know, you're fitting into them jeans.
5: You know what, Jenny? You know who's
6: this
5: not fitting
6: good.
5: Into the jean and going to take a bite of your cheeseburger?
7: Let me know what you think.
6: All
7: right, so that's the classic. I've also got my Tex-Mex burger here, and all the recipes for my burger bar are online, so you can get all kinds of different toppings and flavors for your burgers today.
5: Let's move on to fries.
7: All right, so
6: there's
7: fries.
6: There's that girl that takes the bite.
7: Are you going to do it?
6: No, I'm not going to do it.
5: I just was that girl, and it felt really good.
7: It was beautiful. I'm going to be that girl in about 2 minutes.
6: Okay. Yep.
7: All right, so fries, right? We got the burger. You need the fries. Who's doing the double fry method in the summertime? It's way too hot. Just put these freezer joints into the actual oven. Now,
6: freezer joints.
7: Trick, if you're going to bake them and not fry them,
6: right.
7: A little bit of
6: Pan?
7: Cooking spray.
6: Yeah.
7: Put it in the bag, and then just kind of shake it around. That's going to allow it to crisp up a lot better. Now, your face says, I don't want crisp fries. And
6: well,
7: that's okay.
6: I love extra crispy
5: Do you know what my
6: like
5: face
6: extra.
5: Says?
7: This is what's going to make
6: and
7: any
6: this.
7: Kind of fry. It could be soft
6: that?
7: Potatoes. It could be crispy potatoes. It's a mixture of just garlic, parsley, and some Parmesan cheese.
6: Yeah.
7: You chop it all together on the board.
6: Those are kissing fries.
7: So it really kind of comes together.
6: You're going to kiss somebody
7: Hit with
6: those fries.
7: Just a little bit of salt.
6: Right.
7: Lots of pepper. You know, you may got to have a little
6: She's
7: bit of garlic
6: the thing.
7: In them,
6: She's
7: too.
6: She's eating over there.
7: He yeah.
6: Pay attention.
7: Mm-hmm. Then you're going to get it into the fries fresh out of the oven so that cheese kind of just starts to stick to it. Toss
6: oh
7: it.
6: My God.
7: And you're
6: Look
7: good to
6: that.
7: Go.
5: You know what else?
7: Yeah.
5: Goes with fries?
7: My chocolate peanut butter shake
5: Your
7: with
5: chocolate
7: jelly.
5: Chocolate peanut butter shake with a little jelly.
7: Yeah, I'm
6: what
7: just trying
6: those
7: to.
6: Straws for 4th of July.
7: Yeah. So you're going to take chocolate ice cream, some peanut butter, blitz it together, add in a little bit of strawberry jelly or
5: I'm
7: any
5: dead.
7: Kind of jam.
5: I mean, you have to taste this.
6: OMG.
7: America, get pregnant and eat.
5: Yes!
7: Oh
5: to get these recipes,
6: oh my God, this is good.
5: Go to today.com.
6: Oh my God.

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2: 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She has some quick and easy ideas to help us entertain. No stress, no mess, just yum.
3: That's it. You know, the thing is about summer entertaining that makes it so easy and fun is that, you know, you don't have to do it inside. You're going to go outside. Mother Nature's already decorated everything for you. You don't have to worry about dust bunnies under your couch.
2: I like a paper plate, too.
3: Yes,
2: can we just say amen to a paper plate?
3: We've got amazing paper plates. So we're going to start with burgers. And these aren't just your average burgers. Honey, we are going to stuff these with pimento cheese.
2: I know.
3: Two of my favorite things in the entire world.
2: By the way, you're speaking this Southerner Jennifer.
3: I know. Please look at them. They're so excited. Okay, I'm sorry. Yeah, go ahead and get them.
2: But they want the pimento.
3: And the pickles.
2: Thank you.
3: Don't forget the pickles.
4: This is one of the best days of my life.
5: Other than the children.
3: So now the thing you need to remember is that you don't want to overstuff this. I mean, you want to because we love it so much, but if you do too much, it's just going to ooh and goo everywhere.
2: It's ground beef.
3: Yes.
2: Okay,
3: I guess I should have started there.
2: Well,
3: okay, I got excited about the pimento cheese. So it's onions, it's ketchup, it's a little bit of egg to help bind it, salt and pepper.
2: Okay.
3: We're going to add that in here. So you can go ahead and start that. Why don't you do that?
2: I'll do that.
3: And I'm getting to my part that I'm so excited about.
2: Okay, me too.
3: And then we're going to take our other patty, we're going to put it on top.
2: Mm-hmm.
3: Now, you just want to press and seal. Press and seal.
2: Okay.
3: Make sure that you get that really, really sealed because otherwise when we get over here to this pan, it's going to turn into
2: a
3: mess.
2: So you used a melon scooper, not an ice cream scooper. A melon scooper is the right amount of cheese.
3: It really is. It really is.
2: All right.
3: Okay. Now, we want to make sure we got to get this pan as hot as the hinges of hell. I mean, it has got to be so damn hot.
5: That's hot.
3: Because otherwise it's just, it is not going to get that beautiful crust.
2: All right.
3: Let it sit.
2: Got it. Check.
3: Let it sit.
2: Yes.
3: Don't start bothering it with this spatula. Leave it alone. I always see people in there. Scrape
2: it. Yeah, I like to do a nice press down.
3: No, you don't. No, you press down. You lose all the juices. The juices stay in.
2: Okay.
3: So now we have our gorgeous burger.
2: Can I stop doing that?
3: Yes.
2: Okay.
3: We're going to build this burger.
2: But wait, the hot pan, isn't it going to get burned on the outside?
3: No.
2: How do we make sure it cooks through?
3: No. You want that caramelized crust. I mean, that's what the burger, that's the best part of it.
2: Okay.
3: So it's perfectly fine. We're going to go about 7 minutes on each side. That'll be done and ready to go.
2: Got it.
3: Now, we're just going to add bacon. We've got some bread and butter pickles.
2: Mm.
3: You don't need to go mucking this up with a bunch of stuff.
2: What about the sauce?
3: A
2: dry bun?
3: I mean, if you want that, you can have it. A little bit of mayonnaise is fine. A little bit of ketchup.
2: Mm-hmm.
3: But you've got all that good pimento inside. You don't need to
2: Okay, wait. Let's get a verdict from the taste test.
4: You could put a little more pimento on top.
3: You could put pimento on top.
4: There's never enough pimento.
3: Absolutely.
4: Right?
3: Now, this is our cornbread salad. I mean, I'm telling you, it will make potato salad look like a fool. It is the finest thing. And I know it sounds strange.
2: It looks so pretty.
3: But kind of think croutons. Think cornbread croutons is where I'm going with this. And then you layer up all the good stuff. You've got cheese. You've got bacon. You've got ranch dressing.
2: Yes.
3: Honey, there ain't anything better.
5: Say
3: and
5: amen.
3: I mean, seriously, we've got a little bit of fresh corn. Layer. And then let it sit. Let it all that goodness soak in.
2: Was there a trick to making it look so pretty and getting a layer like that?
3: Well, no. I mean, it's super simple. You can start with your cornbread and then you add all of your other things and then continue to layer it up and it'll be that pretty.
2: All right.
3: Now we're getting to my favorite part and that's a cocktail.
2: Yeah.
3: Woo! So we've got some watermelon mojitos.
2: Mm-hmm.
3: But look what we're going to do. So you have your watermelon. We need to, we got to cut it out anyway. So why don't we just save it? I mean, let's leave this. We're going to pull this,
2: and
3: then we're going to make this fabulous little cooler. Is that not adorable?
2: Yeah, we'll show that in a minute.
3: And you can even get a bigger watermelon if you want. We're going to keep, you want to keep scooping?
2: Sure.
3: Okay, we'll let you scoop for just a second.
2: Sure.
3: We do is we do a simple syrup with sugar, mint, and water. We're going to cook that down, let it cool.
2: What do you mean cook?
3: We're going to boil.
2: Like put it, we're going to heat this up?
3: Yeah. Oh. No, I'm sorry. We're going to make a simple syrup first when we're making the drink. I'm going to go back to talking about the drink.
2: Okay.
3: So we have our water, we have our sugar, and a little bit of mint.
2: Mm-hmm.
3: Let that, cook it, let it melt, and then we're going to cool it.
2: Okay.
3: And then we add that to our frozen watermelon chunks.
2: Mm-hmm.
3: Once we take this out of here, we want to put this in the freezer, let it freeze, and then we're going to put it all in the blender and blend it up. So it's a frozen cocktail. We'll top it with a little bit of club soda.
2: Mm-hmm.
3: Here is our absolutely beautiful watermelon.
2: This is so cute. So you just scooped it out and made an ice bucket.
3: Exactly.
2: Nice.
3: And now look, the thing is, though, is that you want, I love this. This is it's a gift to bring to your hostess.
2: Oh.
3: You want to know how to be a good guest so that you can invite it back. I mean, if you were raised
6: raise right, you know to bring something.
2: Of course. Yes.
6: And so this is one of my favorites. It's paper plates, adorable paper plates. And then the little tag says, oh, let me do the dishes. So you bring that.
2: So
6: you got
2: cute.
6: The paper plates. Isn't
7: well,
6: that adorable?
7: Funny.
6: And there are lots of really fun ones. Like, look at the ones they've got. So they've got these wonderful bamboo plates.
5: Love bamboo.
6: You can throw it away.
5: Yep.
6: Nobody's going to be in the kitchen cussing because they were left to do all the dishes.
2: So, but I didn't even know you were doing this paper plates thing. And that's the first thing I thought of. If you're outside, paper plates.
6: You've got to.
2: Yes.
6: I mean, it really does make it so much more simple. And that's what summer's about. Summer is easy, laid back, and fun.
2: Did y'all taste that drink?
5: It's got yes. Yeah.
2: So even the mocktail is good.
6: That,
2: I don't know how you did
6: good.
2: It.
7: Burger's great.
2: Thank you. Recipesatoday.com/food.
8: Laura Vitale is a cooking sensation who's stirring up a lot of buzz for her popular YouTube channel called Laura in the Kitchen. That's right. She's also the host of Simply Laura on the Cooking Channel. And today she is making a classic dad favorite. I think it's everyone's favorite.
6: Yeah, I was going to say.
8: Burgers and fries. This is a crowd pleaser.
9: It's really easy, so versatile, no deep frying, but all the crispy deliciousness.
8: Okay. We love this. So let's get to it.
2: Here's
8: what
2: our
8: do we
2: ingredients.
8: Need?
9: So in here, you've got to have, like, you basically, like, you, no, you're suspects for a good burger. You've got mm-hmm. good ground beef. Mm-hmm. I like to use a little steak seasoning, Worcestershire sauce. And this is my secret, grated onion and garlic. So if you want to add all that
8: yes,
9: in there,
8: ma'am.
9: If you don't want to use beef, you can use turkey or ground chicken. Okay. If you have a vegetarian in your family, take this stuff, mm-hmm. add a little oil, and substitute for some portobello mushrooms.
8: Can I sprinkle a little salt on
9: there? Yes, yes, please.
8: Yeah, my mom loves a portobello burger.
9: Yes, and it's
8: yeah,
9: so good. And then you would use a really good Swiss and be perfect.
8: And you okay. got to stir this around. You just kind of mush
9: yeah,
8: it.
9: Yeah, I would
8: right?
9: do it with my hands, but I don't want you to get dirty.
8: Okay, okay, cool.
9: So what you do is you form them into patties.
8: Do you have a trick for patty making?
9: Yes. So basically what you want to do is you make your patty, right? But this is the trick to get a really good flat burger. Mm-hmm. You take two fingers and you make an indent in the center.
8: Yeah.
9: And then you pop them on a really hot cast iron skillet
8: yes.
9: or even on your outdoor grill.
8: Yes.
9: And as they cook, they pop up in the middle. So they're flat. You don't
8: really?
9: Have that dough.
8: Oh, I love that.
9: Yes.
8: Cool. Pop that on
9: yep,
8: the grill.
9: Pop
8: do you
9: that
8: do it on
9: it.
8: Both sides, the finger thing?
9: You can really just do it on one side,
8: okay.
9: and it's fine.
8: Okay.
9: So in here, I've got some mayo, and I like to use some whole grain mustard.
8: Mm.
9: You mix that all together, right? And then when you come to building your burger, mm-hmm. you're going to put your cheese on there. It'll sit nice and melty.
8: Yeah.
9: Throw a couple of ice cubes in there. It creates steam, and it really melts the cheese.
8: Ooh, I like
9: perfectly.
8: This is like your special sauce.
9: This is like special sauce, and it's just good quality mayo and some good quality whole grain mustard.
8: I'm stepping over here.
9: That's
8: yeah.
9: it. Yes. And then you just build a burger. You've got your bun with your sauce.
8: Mm-hmm.
9: You've got your cheese burger.
8: Mm-hmm.
9: Yes. Delicious. I like a little lettuce, tomato.
8: I like to put a little salt on my
9: yeah.
8: tomato.
9: That's
8: kinda
9: a good
8: nails
9: point.
8: It. Yeah.
9: That way you can really season
8: brings
9: it.
8: It out.
9: You know
8: what else is good? Us Texans like a little avocado.
2: What about French fries?
9: I do like that.
8: So I feel intimidated by making a French fry.
9: French fries, these are really easy. The recipe will be on the website, I'm
8: okay.
9: sure. But basically what I do is I take regular russet potatoes. I soak them into some cold water. Pop mm-hmm. them in the microwave for a few seconds and then throw them. Once you dry them up with a little oil and seasoning in a hot oven at 425, and they mm-hmm. get crispy.
8: I'm Laura, you can do it all.
9: I can
8: thank
9: do it
8: thank you so much. This is a perfect recipe.
2: The fry
8: for
2: and
8: Dad.
2: The special sauce is good, too.
8: Oh, really? Mm-hmm. I should try that. So to get these recipes.
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3: Today.
4: Is released today.
3: My friend, cool. Good to see you.
4: Great to see you. Thank you for having me.
3: So you're doing the backyard staple, a barbecue, a burger.
4: Pig Beach Barbecue Burger.
5: And it starts with the sauce. So the first thing we need is a little bit of mayonnaise. Al, you want to help me out
3: here?
5: Sure,
3: you bet.
5: All right, in our bowl, we have a little mayonnaise.
3: Okay.
5: Pig Beach barbecue mustard sauce, which is what gives us that sort of like unique flavor to it all.
3: Okay.
5: Some ketchup, chopped pickles, and a little bit of our all-purpose barbecue seasoning. So these chopped pickles are also the pickles that we're going to be putting on the burger that we've done ourselves.
2: So delicious.
5: Yes, and we make them. They're amazing. They're light, crisp, bright, vibrant, just amazing.
2: Okay. What was the last thing you just put in there?
5: A little bit of all-purpose barbecue seasoning. We put it on our ribs. We put it on our pork shoulders. We put it basically on everything. It's going to be on that corn that's going to be down at the end of the table pretty soon. All right, so now we got our burger sauce made. You're going to put that in a non-reactive container, put it in your fridge. It'll hold for about 2 weeks, no problem. Pull it out whenever you want to dip a burger, hot dog, anything you want into it. It's delicious.
2: Okay. Now, that's the secret sauce.
5: That's the secret sauce. All right, so next, we got to cook up our burgers. I love using a blend that's like brisket and short rib, chuck, but whatever you can find, cook it up. It's delicious. Then we're going to season it with a little bit of my pepper. It's a little bit of salt, pepper, and a little accent. That accent helps give like a nice umami flavor to that burger.
3: Basically like an MSG.
5: Exactly.
3: Yeah.
5: Exactly.
3: Which gets a bad rap.
5: It gets a bad rap. I mean, it's a little bit is delicious and goes a long way and won't do any harm to you.
2: You salt your burgers,
5: Season everything. You always got to season them first because that's going to get all that flavor out of the meat. Mm-hmm. We're going to go out of our grill, nice and hot heat, get it cooking. I like to cook my burgers still, you know, about a medium, but whatever you want to cook them to, they're going to take probably around 5 to 8 minutes, depending upon the thickness of the patty that you're using.
2: Okay.
5: When they get finally cooked, you're in the last couple of minutes, you're going to put a piece of cheese on it and melt them down.
6: What kind of cheese do you like?
5: I'm an American cheese guy on my burger. It melts perfectly. It's the best cheese out there for a burger, in my humble opinion.
3: A big mistake people make, pressing down the burger.
5: Don't ever press. Don't ever press down the burger because you're going to squeeze out all those natural juices.
7: So tempting because you want to feel like you're doing something.
5: I know, but don't because it also flares up the grill and you're going to get really bad smoke flavor on the meat. We love smoke, just not that kind of smoke flavor.
3: Okay. And then
5: next,
3: final?
5: Let it rest on the tray. Let those juices just kind of naturally come out so they don't soak out your bun. And then we're going to put our burger together. A little bit of that secret sauce on the bottom bun.
7: And these pickles are... Are you eating it already?
5: Quick pickles on top of the burger.
3: The potato bun, right?
5: I love the potato bun. For me, that's the perfect soft, sweet, squishy burger bun out there.
2: Everything you've is my favorite burger.
5: That's all we want it to be. Top it off and dive on in and enjoy it.
3: Your corn. Mexican
5: street corn. Well, while we're getting Mexican street corn, a huge shout out to my co-author and friend, Super Chef Shane McBride. Amazing. Thank you. You know, he's the best. So he co-wrote this book with me, and I couldn't have done it without him. And also the famous Katie Stilo.
2: Katie!
5: Somewhere in the back over there. Her and Anthony Contrino had great, they helped us style the food for the pictures of the book. So a huge shout out to them. Ken Goodman, Judy Choth, all the people that helped us write this book. So Mexican street corn. Mm. In this bowl over here, while you guys are munching, I'm going to put some sour cream to some mayonnaise.
2: This is so good. This burger is
5: everything I love about a burger. A little bit of chopped cilantro, chopped garlic, and then we're going to add some lime juice. This is the simplest thing in the world, but this sauce on corn, I promise you, is like the most delicious thing in the world. And it's my favorite way of eating corn in the summertime. Grill it off, get a nice char, good flavor. And then after it comes off the grill, we're just going to take it. That's okay. We're going to take it, brush it with some of this delicious sauce we made with that mayonnaise and that sour cream. Finish it off.
7: So why are you making noise?
2: You cook it right on the grill. You don't.
7: So is it that good? Craig is making noises. I'm like, okay, let me try it.
6: What is in that?
7: What noise just came out of your body?
5: This is that sauce we just made with the sour cream, the mayonnaise, the garlic,
7: and then there's
5: some cilantro and some lime juice, and then there's some cotija cheese that we'll top it off with.
7: Oh my god!
5: And then finish it again with a little bit of that all-purpose barbecue seasoning on top. And there you have some great. It's my favorite way of eating corn. Cook it the whole way on the grill. Take those husks, pull them back like that. It makes a beautiful display for your friends, family, and loved ones.
3: Abdu, ladies and gentlemen, you're the man.
5: I love you guys.
3: It's a guacamole crunch burger with a kicked up mango salsa.
2: Oh, I like it.
3: And here to show us how it's done is vegan chef Chloe Coscarelli.
8: We love when you come because sometimes when we have a vegan chef, we don't know if we're going to love the food. We always love your food.
9: Yay. Absolutely. All right. Well, if you want to eat more vegetables, you don't feel like salad.
3: Yes.
9: We're going to make burgers, sliders, and meatloaf.
3: Vegan. Wow.
9: So we're going to start with our patty. We're making it from scratch.
3: All right.
9: So here we have an onion. We are going to caramelize it. Al, if you want to throw our onions right in the pan.
10: Okay, and is this just a regular olive oil in here?
9: It's a little bit of olive oil, and we're going to slow cook it for about 20 minutes until it gets sweet and juicy and caramelized.
11: Yeah. Look what happened.
10: Ooh.
9: Because in a normal beef burger, you have a lot of animal fat.
10: Sure.
9: So we want that moisture and that juiciness from our caramelized onions.
10: Okay.
9: Let's move over here. We are going to add our caramelized onions to black beans.
10: Mm-hmm.
9: If you want to go ahead and add all of these in.
10: So is sweet potato?
9: Roasted sweet potato.
10: Okay.
11: Roasted sweet
9: brown
11: potato.
9: Brown rice. Some breadcrumbs, which you could use gluten-free if you would like.
11: Is the brown rice cooked or?
9: It's cooked short grain brown rice. And
11: cooked,
9: that's going to bind our veggie burger together because we're not using any eggs or cheese.
11: Mm-hmm. Okay.
9: Some salt, a little sriracha for a kick of spice.
11: Now, are those beans cooked? Did you cook those?
9: The black beans are, it's actually one can of black beans.
10: So
9: it's super easy, economical. You're going to mix it together.
10: Mm-hmm.
9: If someone wants to put gloves on, we can mix it actually with our hands.
11: What? Roker.
9: This is a great way to get your kids involved. Everyone can form their own patty. And I love
10: Maybe they should have been the large.
9: We could use a spoon. You don't have to use your hands or if you don't want
10: 3
9: to.
10: 3 hours later.
9: All right. So these are the patties that... We got it. Yeah, just... Okay. I'm going to scoot over.
10: Okay.
9: We're going to throw... I'm so sorry. We're going to throw our patties on a nice sizzling olive oil.
11: Sizzle.
9: Getting that char is really going to help you with that meaty flavor. A little bit of crispy. About 3 minutes on each side.
11: Okay.
9: Let's talk about some guacamole.
11: Yeah.
9: Oh, if you want to make this, you can use a fork.
10: You want some gloves?
9: To mash the avocado. Super simple, a little lime juice, and we're just going to give it a little bit of salt.
11: That's it?
9: If you want to use store-bought guacamole, that's a great time saver.
10: No judging.
11: Okay, so mush.
9: Mush. All right,
10: mush.
9: Let's add over. We are making a mango salsa. This will make it like fresh and sweet
10: on
9: top.
10: Do you have a tip for how to peel a mango?
11: But watch this.
9: So we are
11: going to
9: score it.
11: Look, watch.
9: You can also buy diced mango if you do not want to deal.
11: Oh, you do? Yes. Watch.
9: Amazing.
11: 1, 2, 3. Pop.
10: Oh!
9: And then you just
11: pop.
9: Shave it off.
10: Yeah.
9: And we are going to mix
11: Isn't that
9: it.
11: Good?
10: I love that.
11: Yeah.
9: With some jalapeno, lime juice, and a little agave for extra sweetness.
11: So this is the mango
9: Go
11: salsa.
9: Ahead and
11: mix
9: toss
11: that
9: it
11: up.
9: Okay. I'll come on over here.
11: Yeah.
9: Let's build a burger. All right. You can go crazy however you like it.
10: Okay.
9: Use the toppings you like. We have some crispy tortilla strips to put on top, some avocado. The mango salsa will give
11: Goes
9: it a little
11: top.
9: Bit of spice.
10: Okay.
9: And no one's going to miss the meat with these.
10: That's fantastic.
9: Yeah, there's so many components. I think sometimes veggie burgers get a bad rap if they're kind of simple or bland. But I like to pack in lots of flavor. And these are really easy to make.
10: Wow.
9: You can also make the patties ahead of time. Keep them in your freezer.
10: Oh.
9: And just
11: cook
9: them up. Yeah, please.
10: Okay. Sliders.
9: Tell me what you guys think. Now, we also have some pesto parmesan sliders.
11: Mm-hmm. The pesto parmesan.
9: Made with pesto, cashew mozzarella.
10: Oh.
9: And then we have a holiday cashew nut roast. So it's like a meatloaf, but with no meat and a country gravy
11: good?
10: That's
9: on
10: fantastic.
9: Top.
10: Really great.
11: That's really good,
10: Chloe. Thank you so much.
9: Thank you, guys.
10: Happy New Year.
11: Delicious.
10: To get these recipes, go to today.com.

0: First of all, Alex is glowing.
1: What happened?
2: Yeah,
0: you look gorgeous.
1: You have good hair. You got good. Everything's happening.
3: And also, the hamburgers.
0: Even we also want to just say that you're the host of Food Network's Supermarket Stakeout, and she's here with a decadent burger. And by decadent, we mean a big baby.
1: This
0: a
1: is
0: big
1: huge.
0: Burger.
1: So wait, what are we doing here, Alex? What's first
3: well,
1: up?
3: Well, I'm making a cheese sauce. Would you throw this
1: cheese
3: in? Parmesan
1: sauce.
3: And like a little cheddar. And what? Okay, I like your style. My tip was going to be add your cheese slowly so it doesn't clump.
0: Oh, no.
3: I love
0: Alex,
3: you.
0: Alex.
3: Go ahead. Add that parmesan nice and slowly.
1: Nice.
3: New York City style.
1: Yes.
3: Dump it in.
0: Okay.
3: And you stir it, a little mustard, a little hot sauce. We just add a little bit to just a little warm cream.
1: That's going to be the sauce on top of the burger. Is that what you're talking about?
3: Yeah,
1: and the
3: like,
1: dunky?
0: Or a dippy sauce.
1: Dip sauce.
3: Yeah, I mean, you could literally make this cheese sauce and then just
1: do whatever.
0: Put chips in
3: potato
0: it.
3: Potato chips or yeah. whatever.
1: Okay, so now the big Mongo burger.
3: The big moment is we're doing a triple decker burger with the cheese sauce, okay? We're going all out.
0: You really are.
1: What are you doing to us?
3: For some,
0: I know.
3: But you said I look all glowy.
1: You
3: it's
1: do.
3: All the hamburgers. So this is just a mix. Right, 85-15. We want short rib and sirloin. Those are the good cuts. We form our burgers nice and thin for the triple decker.
0: I like that because
3: like
0: they're three burgers.
1: Now,
0: so.
1: Do you put anything in there other than
0: you
1: the ground
0: just
1: meat?
0: Keep it that.
3: You know what? I'm glad you asked. People are always working their burgers.
1: Yeah.
3: It gets tough the meat.
0: Oh.
3: Just make a little patty. Be gentle.
1: But you don't want to add spices in there. You put them out. You put just salt
0: and
1: pepper at the end.
0: Just plain meat with some salt and pepper.
3: That's it.
0: You're a classic.
3: Yeah, exactly. And then we just drop them in a hot pan and you just get them cooking.
0: Is there oil on that?
3: Yeah, a little bit. No oil on the burgers themselves, but just pop them right in the pan like this, right?
0: But what's in the pan?
3: Just a little hot canola oil.
0: Oh, okay.
3: That's it. We keep it really simple. You could throw these on the grill. When you're done cooking them and you have these lovely burger juices, that's where we make our onion topping. We go right in the same pan.
0: Oh.
3: And, pickle juice.
0: Pickle juice.
3: In with the onions because it's like zingy,
1: vinegary. Yeah, I kind of like that.
0: I love this idea. Yeah. You're using the meat juice and some pickle juice.
3: And it's sitting in your fridge in the jar of pickles. You have one lonely pickle. Like, help me.
1: Get it.
0: That's true. What are you going to do with
1: dump it? Dump
0: it
1: in there.
0: I heard that if you have cramps, you should drink pickle juice.
1: Is that true?
0: I'm not sure.
3: I think that if you have Memorial Day needs for a triple-decker burger, it's good too.
1: Yeah.
3: Let's throw that in there.
1: Okay, what are we making here? What is this, a side salad?
3: A little topping.
1: Oh, topping.
3: With a little oil, vinegar, a little lemon, a little
0: I feel like that takes it up a notch.
1: Mm-hmm.
3: Well, here's my other little tip is instead of doing slices that slide all around with the tomatoes, we cut them up so they don't fall out.
0: Look,
3: as
0: to put
3: much.
0: A little beautiful salad on your hamburger.
1: So, so you toast your bun.
0: So you do, I toast my bun.
3: Are you a toaster?
0: Yes, of course I am.
3: Yeah, let's toast it up.
0: Sorry, Hoda.
3: No, you like, you know what, for a hot dog, however, I don't.
1: Because you want that.
3: I want that mushy New York style dog vibe.
0: Okay, so here's the cheese sauce.
3: So this is how we build. A little of those pickly onions, a little bit of that cheese sauce, and we just build. Right, that nice mix.
1: And then another patty on top?
3: Yeah, we do that. And then we cheese sauce.
0: Three is
3: Dr. Cheese sauce.
1: Yes, okay, yes, ma'am. This is like humongo.
3: This is America.
1: Yes.
3: This is Memorial
1: Day. Yes, more.
3: Yes.
1: One more bun.
3: Less is more.
1: Oh, we got to try them.
3: Yeah, let's get it.
1: Oops.
4: That's a lot. Love it.
0: Perfect. I think three might be too many. Just saying.
3: Yeah, no, you know, you can
1: now, can
3: two,
1: you put
3: you
1: ketchup on
3: one.
1: This or you're not for that?
3: You can totally put ketchup.
1: This is
0: I don't
1: huge.
0: Think mine has cheese sauce.
3: I can't work
0: with that. Oh, that's yours.
1: We're switching.
0: Oops.
1: Give me that.
3: And then just a little potato salad to go with that. You could do two of these. Just clean and oil your grill and get it good and hot, and you will have great results. Keep
1: love
3: it simple.
1: So yummy.
3: The last moment of this segment is just people chewing. I think this is a testament to the fact that people have got to
5: this potato salad.
0: Potato salad basically has relish in it and mustard.
3: It's no mayo. It's just a little olive oil and mustard to keep it light.
1: Olive oil and mustard, that's it?
0: But there's pickles. What are these pickles?
3: And chopped up pickles and pickle juice.
1: And pickle juice.
3: I put pickle juice in everything.
0: Yeah. Thanks. Alex, you're the best. So to get this recipe, head to today.com/food.

If you're celebrating a weekend or you just want a great barbecue during the week, I have got the menu for you. And it's all going to come right out of your pantry and your fridge. I just have some pancetta on the stove, just bubbling away and cooking up. Now, you could use ham if you wanted to. You could use bacon if you wanted to. I actually had the pancetta in the fridge. This is nice and crispy, and I wanted it this crispy because I'm putting it in my favorite can of baked beans. Here is the trick. I am going to make the most amazing sauce. The same sauce I use on my ribs, which are going to be spare ribs, pork ribs, and a beef rib, is what I'm going to put in my baked beans. You need to start off with your favorite barbecue sauce, a little bit of that, and a lot in this bowl, because this is what's going to cover your pork ribs. Then to this, I'm going to put molasses, just a little bit of sweetness. If you don't have molasses, you can use brown sugar, hot sauce. I like it a little hot, and I like it a little spicy, so that's going to go in both of these. And then I'm going to use some Montreal seasoning, and I put that in both of these. And I'm also going to use this on my beef rib. So I'm just going to roast it in the oven like that and just spread it around. Give this a stir all together. Look at how dark it makes the canned beans. It makes it look like it's from scratch. And all of those beautiful, crunchy little bits of pancetta really kick up the flavor a lot. And then that goes into the oven. You only need to bake this for about 30 minutes. And I promise you, these are the best baked beans you are ever going to taste. Okay, go in here, stir this up. I'm putting this over my pork ribs and just kind of work it around. And of course, I have lined a baking sheet with aluminum foil. This is kind of sticky, and I don't think you want to deal with the mess after the fact. Now I'm going to take a very, very, very little amount of this and then put it right on my beef rib. Just a little line, not too much, just enough for flavor. That is going to be sticky and caramelized and crunchy, which I absolutely love. And then you're going to have the gorgeous barbecue beef ribs. Now these will go into the oven. Again, low and slow. I'm gonna put the beans in. When those are 30 minutes away from being done, look at those. That is a beautiful thing. Look at that. Beef ribs, pork ribs. They were in there about 300, 325 degrees. This is just about 2 hours sometime, just a little bit longer. Look at this. This is a delicious meal. Let's talk about dessert, and then it's cocktail time. We love them as kids. We still love them today, and they become great, cute, easy little crafty snacks. This is just icing out of a container, and all I'm gonna do here is take the icing, put it in a plastic bag, snip the tip off just so it's a small little hole, and then I'm gonna pipe some sandal strings onto my cookie, like that. Everybody has a great pair of flip-flops. And these are my flip-flop cookies. A little red candy, a little yellow candy. You can even do some sprinkles if you have them. Aren't those the cutest? And so easy, I love them. Now it's cocktail time. You get to celebrate life with this cocktail. It is a pineapple tropical rum punch. And it's going to start off with a concentrate. This is just a punch concentrate. Then what you want to do is you want to add just a cupful of water to this. 1 cup of lemon lime soda. And then you get 1 cup of rum. Now, if you are not a rum fan, it doesn't matter if you drink vodka in this or if you like gin in it or if you want tequila in it. Just put something in it. Then just some pineapple juice would be delicious in this. And finally, I am going to put in chunked pineapple. I do save the rings for the glass.

0: It's summer, so there's no reason not to get your grill on. And here to help us all out, we've got one of the kings of barbecue, Rodney Scott. He's a James Beard award-winning chef and pitmaster and co-owner of Rodney Scott's Whole Hog Barbecue restaurant in South Carolina and Alabama. And he's cooking up some ribs. Hi, Rodney.
1: Yes. Good morning. How are you?
0: I love your shirt, and I love some ribs. But I have to say, I'm intimidated by cooking them or grilling them. What makes a secret to a good rib?
1: The secret to a good rib, you want to,
0: No, that's okay.
1: The secret to a good rib is you find a rib of your choice. In this particular situation, we have the spare rib. So our spare rib is one of the inexpensive cuts.
0: Mm-hmm.
1: And we have Rodney's rib rub. So follow me if you will. You would take your spare rib. Once you've taken the membrane off, and you're going to sprinkle it.
0: I like it.
1: Yeah, just a nice sprinkle.
0: So how do you know when you've got enough rub on the ribs? When do you stop sprinkling?
1: You will stop sprinkling around about 2 tablespoons or when you got a nice generous coverage like such.
0: Okay, cool.
1: You don't want to leave too many bare spots. Once you do one side, you want to flip it over.
0: Mm-hmm.
1: You want to do the exact same thing. Again, you can see that the membrane has been removed.
0: Mm-hmm. So how hot do we get that grill to put
1: You want your grill at about 200 to about 250. You don't want to get too hot too fast. And another secret you want to always do with that is take this little flap.
0: Mm-hmm.
1: So that spot doesn't look like it didn't receive any love.
0: Yeah, that's good. Let's give it all love.
1: And once you get your slab all seasoned, you don't want to rub it. You don't want to put it in. Rodney's rib rub is very, very potent. You don't want to rub it all in. Okay.
0: So now you put that
1: technology again.
0: It's okay.
1: We'll get one ear.
0: Now you're gonna. Can you still hear me? You want to put that baby on the grill?
1: I can hear you.
0: Good.
1: We already have one smoking for you.
0: Oh, look at that.
1: As you can see.
0: Yes.
1: So when the bones start to stick out just a little bit like such,
0: mm-hmm.
1: and you get that nice color,
0: yeah,
1: a little bit of char,
0: good.
1: Yeah,
0: you turn the
1: but
0: baby
1: before
0: over
1: before you flip it,
0: mm-hmm.
1: always want to be sure and mop it first.
0: Mop it.
1: This is what we call mop flip mop.
0: Okay,
1: this is how we instruct our guys. You want to put your sauce on.
0: Wow,
1: this is a Rodney sauce. If you prefer your own, that's your choice, but I prefer Rodney's.
0: We prefer yours.
1: Yeah.
0: All right, can we get to the corn? We just have about a minute, and let's get to that street corn.
1: Our street corn has already been grilled a little bit. You want to take a little mayo.
0: Mm-hmm.
1: You want to make sure you got your mayo on there.
0: Yum.
1: And we call it King Street corn because we're located on King Street in beautiful Charleston, South Carolina.
0: Yes.
1: And we have

0: some crumbled cheese here, some Rodney's pork skin.
1: Can you use any cheese, or what do you?
0: Any cheese of your choice, as long as it's a little dry and crumbled.
1: Yep.
0: And you want to add a little chive. This is for that neighbor that thinks your food never looks good.
1: Yeah, I was going to say, put that chive on there and impress everybody.
0: Yeah.
1: Delicious.
0: We have some previous here.
1: Well, Rodney, thank you so much. I hope you enjoy that delicious food. We wish we could smell it. It looks good. Thank you, Rodney. To get these recipes, head to today.com/food.
2: We are back with the greatest. Don't you love Valerie Carson? Valerie Bertinelli's back. She's got one of her special recipes.
3: Family, we call it family. Oh, that's right. These are recipes that are light. Excuse me. I had my own little surgical issue on Monday. These are light dishes. And Val, in the summer, like, nobody wants to cook heavy.
4: Yeah. Right.
3: But we don't want to substitute, you know, flavor for that. Either.
4: Yeah. And you are not going to substitute flavor with this, because this marinade does two things. It's also going to marinate your chicken. It's also going to be a great sauce for the chicken thighs.
2: You love chicken thighs. That's
4: I do.
3: Me too.
2: Me too.
4: They have so much flavor. So we have a little sesame seed oil.
2: Yeah.
4: We have some rice wine vinegar. Mm-hmm. And we have some soy sauce. And in there, we also have some grated ginger and some grated garlic and some vegetable oil. So we're going to give that.
2: Just that's it? A whisk?
4: This is going to be your sauce. So you could dip gyoza in this. You could dip egg rolls in this. You could dip salmon, anything. You could put it on anything.
3: Is it we're a marinade put it on chicken and a sauce?
4: Yes. So by this, it's the sauce. Then we're going to take 2 tablespoons, put it in here, and they've already done this for me. I love the culinary crew.
2: Yeah.
4: And then we're going to add some more to really heft it up
2: a little bit.
4: So we have some veggie oil.
2: Could you put this on fish, too?
4: Yes. It would be great on fish. Salmon, anything. Yeah. That's rice wine vinegar again.
2: Mm-hmm. What's that?
4: And this is more soy sauce because we're hefting it up. And then we want some spice in there. So this is some sambal oleic. That I was introduced to by Mrs. Van Halen.
3: The boys are
4: spicy.
2: Oh, spicy.
4: Oh, you guys are already eating.
5: Oh, yeah.
4: Hi, Greg.
5: This is fantastic. Your chicken thighs with skin with the capers.
2: Yeah.
5: It's a go-to.
3: We still talk
5: about
3: that.
4: Oh, this is going to be another go-to. And then you can also put it on fish. You could put it on shrimp. Okay, so we have our sauce. Then what we're going to do is take our chicken thighs. And these are boneless, skinless.
2: Skinless. How come?
4: Because you really, I really like to get the marinade in there. We're going to sit this for about 30 minutes.
2: Okay.
4: You could do it with bone in. That's fine.
5: Yep.
4: But this is easier to eat.
3: Do you season those too, or is there enough seasoning?
4: We're not going to season these until right before we put them on the grill.
2: Mm-hmm. Okay.
4: So let that marinade, get the marinade all over it. That's about at least 30 minutes. You can do longer if you
2: want.
4: Okay. So then you're going to take them out, and you're going to wipe them off a little bit. Just dry them off. And then get them onto a nice, hot grill pan.
2: Everybody likes that.
3: Yeah, definitely. Let me do something here. I'm standing around.
4: Yeah. So get them on the grill
3: pan. Also, this looks like you could do this for tacos, too. Like, you could cut these up and make fajitas.
4: Oh, that'd be great.
2: Oh.
4: Yeah. Get a nice, a slaw on that.
2: Oh,
4: I've got potato salad that we're going to show you later.
2: Okay.
4: But it's not potato salad. It's fake potato salad.
2: Okay. How long do you cook that?
3: So you're just going to grill
4: it up? So you're
3: going
4: to let that go for 10 minutes. The chicken will tell you when it's ready to be taken off. You don't want to rip it up or anything. So just let it sit there for 10 minutes. And then once it starts to give, then pop it around to the other side.
3: Don't jerk it off the stove.
4: No. Okay. No. But this is the chance for you to also season it. So you're going to get your pepper on there. And you're going to get your salt on there. And then when you flip it, you're going to season the other side.
3: Uh-huh.
2: Okay.
4: And then we get to this. And this is when it's done.
2: Okay.
4: And I think we have a plate for you guys. We have a
2: plate. So then you just put this on top?
4: Yes. Is that what you do? You want to drizzle the sauce on top.
2: I want more of the sauce. Yeah,
4: or you want to dip it in.
2: Dip it here, Chris.
5: So good.
4: Dip it.
5: What's the story on the cauliflower salad here?
4: That is it's a classic potato salad, but made with cauliflower. So
2: you've
4: got your hard-boiled eggs in there, mm-hmm. your mustard, your mayo, your dill, your chives. It's delicious.
5: So it's a potato salad.
3: Wow.
4: So it's not potato salad. It's cauliflower salad.
5: Potato salad.
4: Potato salad. Yes, exactly.
2: Valerie, tell us about your cooking shows. What's happening in that lane?
4: This is
3: incredible, by the way.
4: Isn't it great?
3: It's the first chicken I've ever had where I actually don't want the skin on it. It almost would have been in the way.
4: Right. Mm. I agree.
3: Because the meat is so good.
4: It's so flavorful.
3: Mm. Sorry, it's delicious. How are the cooking shows?
4: Well, Valerie's Home Cooking is still on the weekends. Mm-hmm. And then we filmed another 10 more episodes that'll be airing, or 13 episodes will be airing next year. And then I don't know. I don't know what's up for me after that.
2: Wow.
4: Who knows what's going on? I don't know.
5: This is good.
4: Maybe I'll take a long break. Maybe I'd do another sitcom. I don't know.
2: Oh, do another sitcom.
4: Would love to do a sitcom. I just shot one with Jimmy Burrows in March, but it didn't get picked up. That's okay.
2: Wait, you shot stuff with Jimmy Burrows, who we just did the story?
4: In March, yes.
2: Oh, my gosh.
4: I love him.
5: He's the best.
4: He is the best.
2: Yeah,
4: he
2: I think literally we need
4: best.
2: More Val.
3: This is the
2: yeah.
3: best.
2: This is really good. Valerie, thank you. You're going to come back and visit Val. With us
4: I am.
2: Again
4: oh.
2: on the fourth hour. Mm-hmm. Recipes, of course, on today.com/food. Be sure to catch new episodes of Valerie's Home Cooking Sunday mornings Love on it. The Food Network. Or you.

0: All right. If making dinner is the dread of your daily routine, don't worry. We've got some help.
1: Yeah, I need it. We called in our friend, today's show nutritionist, Joy Bauer, for one of her delicious one-and-done meals, and she's got a pineapple chicken recipe.
0: By the way, two beautiful things that belong together. All right. So what do you need? What ingredients, Joy, do we need for this recipe?
2: Okay. Guys, this is what you're having for dinner tonight. It really checks every box. So we need 1.5 pounds of either skinless chicken breast or thighs, 1 red onion, 1 red or yellow or orange bell pepper, 2 cups of fresh cubed pineapple, teriyaki sauce and honey. That's it. Yum. And I'm telling you, this is like the ultimate one and done. It's packed with nutrition. It's totally addictively delicious, and it comes together fast.
1: Okay. So Joy, we all have that moment where we get a pineapple. We think it's ripe.
0: We don't know.
1: And it ain't.
0: Nobody knows. So
1: how do
0: you
1: know?
2: The easiest way to know if a pineapple is ripe is really to give it a squeeze. You want it to be firm, but it should give a little bit. And then smell the bottom portion. You should get a sweet, fresh aroma. Sometimes it can be ripe, but you don't automatically get that sweet aroma. But if it doesn't have a pleasant aroma, it means it's probably overripe. But that's really the easiest way to know if you're buying the perfect pineapple.
0: Okay, so we're starting with the chicken. Now what?
2: Yes. So we have the bowl of chicken. All we're going to do is I have a red onion here. And I'm specifically using a red onion because you know from that vibrant color, the onion is packed with antioxidants, something specific called quercetin, which eases inflammation and also helps to tame seasonal allergies. Now I'm adding in a bell pepper, and the bell pepper is packed with vitamin C to support a healthy immune system. And the star of our show, fresh cubed pineapple, which brings more vitamin C to the table, but also a group of enzymes called bromelain, which helps to aid in digestion and also eases inflammation. So we have this right here. It couldn't be simpler. And now I'm telling you, for the easiest marinade in all of the land, we're taking 1/2 cup of teriyaki sauce, bonus points if you could find a reduced sodium, and I'm mixing in just 1 tablespoon of honey. It's going to give it a perfect sweetness. I'm going to stir this up, and I'm just going to pour it right over our concoction over here.
0: That's it.
1: And you let it marinate for how, you know what? And I have to say, Joy, this is just Hoda's new thing. What? If you were Hoda making this, she would add a little ginger.
0: Can you?
2: Yum. So you can absolutely, you could add ginger, you could add garlic, but really the teriyaki sauce already has some of those things built in. So it's sort of like one-stop shopping, but hey, the more the merrier when it comes to added seasoning.
0: Okay.
2: And in terms of letting this marinate, here's the thing. If you have the time, you can let it sit for about 15 to 30 minutes, but you don't have to. Half the time I'm rushing and I don't have the time to let it sit. So then I take my baking sheet. I'm going to mist it with a little bit of oil spray. And you are just going to pour this on top.
0: That's it? That's so easy.
2: That's it.
0: Guys,
2: I'm telling you.
0: Anyone can do that. Right?
2: You're so right.
1: And Joy, if you like your chicken cubed, can you just cut it beforehand?
0: Yeah.
2: You can use breasts, thighs, or breasts, and you could just chop it up into whatever size pieces you like. I'm using tenderloins here, but anything goes. And what I'm going to now do is I'm putting this, you're going to come with me over to my oven, and I'm going to pop this in. I set the oven at 420 for just 15 to 18 minutes.
0: Okay, goodbye.
2: So I'm putting this.
0: There you are.
1: 15 to 18 minutes. I may do this, Joy, and I never cook anything.
0: This looks simple.
2: Jenna, I would be so psyched. I have one done to see do it. And you know you have to send me a picture.
1: I'll send you a pic for sure.
2: So this one is
1: done. We can
2: make
1: that.
0: That pan is huge.
2: And you know what, guys?
1: It
2: is packed with nutrition and it's light in calories. So you really could feel good about enjoying this. And now, truth be told, just like this, you can dive in and it's a perfect winner chicken dinner. But we're going to take it over the edge.
1: Cauliflower
2: with
1: rice?
2: This. No.
0: Thick,
2: let me push this over, a thick, sweet teriyaki glaze. And it's a kitchen hack that I just discovered that I'm so excited to share. So in here, I just have 2 tablespoons of water. That's it. And I'm adding in 1 teaspoon of cornstarch. Now, it could be arrowroot or cornstarch. This will be our thickener, and you just want to let it dissolve, right?
0: Okay, we just have a couple of seconds left. So how do we,
2: Okay, so then we add in 1/4 cup of teriyaki sauce and 1 tablespoon of honey. And how's about you put that in the microwave for 1 to 2 minutes? Let me show you this. Look at this.
0: And you and then drizzle that over
2: it. Very quickly, because I got to go for the money shot here. I'm going to take this. This was our finished. We're going to drizzle this over the top.
0: Show me the money. That's it.
2: Joy,
1: you've inspired. Thank you so much.
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0: Well, we are back, 8:51, with our Series Today table sponsored by Walmart. Joining us this morning to share some of her favorite summer-inspired recipes, Erin French, chef, owner of the Lost Kitchen Restaurant in Freedom, Maine, the star of the Lost Kitchen on Magnolia Network. Erin, clearly the table
1: is insane.
2: Stop it.
1: Yeah.
2: So delicious.
0: So you've become quite the Today Show favorite pretty quickly.
3: Hey, it's easy with fried chicken.
0: Because here's the thing. The bar with fried chicken for a lot of folks is pretty high.
3: Mm-hmm.
0: This looks amazing. So walk us through the first step.
3: So the secret to this, so this is a fennel fried chicken, which is just a little bit of a different twist on things. So it starts with the brine, and that's the real secret. So a brine is just going to add flavor. It's going to keep it juicy. So we just brine this overnight. It's got some fennel seed. It's got some black pepper, some bay leaves, some sugar. And then we cook it in the brine just to sort of...
0: You cook it in the brine.
3: You let it sit overnight, and then you cook it.
0: Okay.
3: Just because you don't want to get that raw fried chicken when you're kind of moving along here. So it's already cooked, so you don't have to freak out. So you've got this all flavorful and ready to go.
0: All right.
3: And then all you have to do is dredge and fry it. So, Craig, if you just want to add in, this is some ground fennel.
0: More fennel, okay.
3: Whisk it right in.
0: All right.
3: And that'll make it nice and flavorful.
0: And this is just regular flour here?
3: Regular flour.
0: Okay.
3: And then we're going to start to dredge. So.
0: And you use the whole chicken?
3: We use the whole chicken. All so right. You can have your butcher break it down into about 8 to 10 pieces. And then you can just dredge it in the flour and the fennel. A little bit of buttermilk.
0: Buttermilk.
3: So we just keep adding flavor, as you can see. And then we go down to this mixture. And this is just ground cornflakes. I just broke them up.
0: I wondered if it was oats or something.
2: It's so crunchy.
3: That's the secret. And it's really cheap cornflakes. That's the secret. Cheap cornflakes, a little bit of cornstarch, and a little bit of flour, and that's it. So it's nice and dredged. And then we can just drop it right in the fryer. If you don't have a fryer, you can put it in a Dutch oven with 375 degrees.
0: And you make a really good point about not overcrowding the fryer.
3: You never want to overcrowd the fryer because then you're bringing the temperature down. And if you want crispy fried chicken, you have to keep that temp up. So it comes out. Look at it. It's perfect.
2: It's so good. It's so good.
4: And it's light.
2: Juicy. This is the lightest fried chicken.
3: So juicy.
0: And what are you topping that with?
3: I'm just sprinkling some fennel pollen on top for a little extra flavor.
2: I mean, that's the kicker. It's so good.
5: And it's not overpowering.
2: Mm-mm.
5: It's like a subtle little flavor throughout.
0: What is it about the fennel, Erin, that you like so much?
3: I just like that little extra flavor. It's not just plain fried chicken, a little fennel, and it tastes kind of summery. But then you add this other sauce, and this makes it even more delicious.
2: It does.
3: I love rhubarb. I'm crazy about rhubarb.
0: Okay.
3: So rhubarb, a little sugar, a little vinegar, and then we add in some strawberries. So you have a strawberry rhubarb, sweet and sour, that goes with your fried chicken.
0: And that's what you top it with.
3: That's what you top it with.
0: Oh my goodness.
2: You could also put it on shortcake and make it dessert.
3: Shortcake.
2: It tastes so good.
3: Edible flowers.
0: And to go with your fried chicken?
2: This is delightful.
3: You got to finish with a lemonade. Mm. So this is just Thai basil lemonade. You just make a simple syrup, throw in the Thai basil.
2: Get the sauce.
0: I don't need the sauce. You think until you taste the sauce.
2: Wait, what is that base that you just put in there?
3: Thai basil lemonade.
2: That's what it is.
3: Just top this in, and it's delicious.
2: It's just a little bit different.
3: Yes, basil.
0: Erin, this is...
2: ridiculous.
0: This is beyond, and my mother's fried chicken is... Wow. So this is on the menu at the restaurant?
5: No, this is not watching.
0: This is on the menu.
3: This is not on the menu, but maybe it should be on the menu.
2: It should definitely be on the menu.
4: Wait, basil lemonade, who knew?
0: Before we came on, I said, Erin, you've got to open another restaurant in New York City, maybe in Connecticut. And what was your response?
3: No way.
2: Oh, no way.
0: She said, and why did you, I think it's fascinating why you said no way.
3: Because there's just no way. One restaurant, I feel like, is enough.
5: I feel like I have 50,000 requests. A year.
0: And she's only open for like six months. But what you said was, I'm in it for the love, not for the money.
3: Right.
0: So that's another reason.
4: Well, we can taste the love.
2: Yeah.
0: Erin French, thank you.

0: morning on Today Food. It's another edition of Grilling and Chilling with us, the Dailies. This is where Siri and I combined two of our greatest passions. They don't, it's not our children. It's cooking for you. It's music
1: there,
0: for me. Our kids are a close third, however. But that's neither here nor there. Should I start with my cocktail first?
1: Yes, yes. This is called, what do we call it?
0: This is the red, white, and bourbon. We're just going to get a little ice. We're going to take a healthy dose of bourbon.
1: just a splash.
0: Take a little OJ, just a splash of OJ, a little lemon juice, a little lime juice.
1: You're doing so good.
0: A little bit of simple syrup. We're going to mix it up. Craig Melvin is a big bourbon guy, too, so you're going to mix that up.
1: We need you a mocktail, Jenna.
0: Yes. We're going to mix this. We're going to pour it over some ice. And then I'm going to top it with just a little bit of grapefruit soda.
1: And then the cute star fruit.
0: I wouldn't do the star fruit, but
1: sick
0: of TV.
1: It's 4th of July.
0: There it is.
1: Yeah.
0: So what are we cooking?
1: Okay, so next we're going to do some hot dogs. And we like to soak our hot dogs in beer.
0: Yeah.
1: So first I'm going to cut like little slits kind of diagonally in the hot dogs. That's going to let the beer really soak in. And it's going to give the hot dogs a nice char when you grill them. So put them in the beer.
0: This is something that my mom did when I was growing up. I've carried it over ever since.
1: And
0: any beer, darker beers is a little bit better, but any beer will do.
1: Person makes the best hot dogs, and I swear it's because of that. Now, next, we're going to grill up some toppings, and we're going to make them in foil, cook them in foil on the grill. So it makes, like, cleanup a breeze.
0: Yep.
1: So I've got onions, peppers, over here some mushrooms, bacon, garlic. All you have to do is drizzle with some olive oil.
0: Woo!
1: And salt and pepper. Hey, where's my red, white, and bourbon?
0: Yeah, right here.
1: Salt and pepper, and then I'll show you how to grill this up. Why don't you work on the dogs over there?
0: This is a dog shot, too, if you want to go ahead and do
1: that. Oh, don't do that. Don't do that.
0: I mean, the dog's like cooked, got the beer.
1: Exactly.
0: Oh, that's delicious.
1: So then you're
0: going to
1: take the short sides and fold, and then the long sides and fold, and just make sure you have a little bit of space so that the veggies will vent. Plop that on the grill. Like, how easy? About 20 minutes.
0: Johnny, get in here. So this is how the people ask, why do you cut the hot dog? Like, do the juices run out? It's not a burger where you lose the juices. These slits, as Siri said, they create a little bit of that char there. And I swear the beer gives it just a little bit of more of a ballpark plump feel
1: to it.
0: Don't
1: you think?
0: They get juicier.
2: My dad used to slice the hot dogs.
3: This is one of the best hot dogs.
0: Yeah, you can. It's okay.
3: Excellent.
0: You like it?
3: It's a great dog.
0: How's the bourbon
4: cocktail? This is fantastic. Why
1: have
4: you been holding back?
1: Yeah, exactly. And I like to add, like, cheese, jalapenos, avocado, whatever you want. But it makes it so easy to clean up afterwards. There you go.
0: Yeah. It's fun just to put out a bunch of toppings and let everybody kind of pick whatever
1: We're really into, like, burger bars, hot dog bars, baked potato bars, anything
0: right.
1: where guests can
0: Any
1: assemble
0: sort
1: their
0: of
1: own
0: bar,
1: food.
0: Really.
1: Regular bar. Okay, so this is super fun. We're going to grill popcorn. And we do a lot of, like, popcorn over the stove at home.
0: We've never done this.
1: But this... That is not true. Okay, so we have a pie.
0: We've never grilled popcorn.
1: Popcorn.
0: I can't fake the funk, dude. We've never grilled popcorn. I love the idea. How do we do it, Siri?
1: Disposable pie pan.
0: Yep.
1: A little bit of veggie oil, like 3 tablespoons.
0: Yep.
1: And then you're just going to wrap it in foil again. We're all about
0: this
1: foil
0: This is a foil
1: cooking.
0: Thing. Okay.
4: We're probably traveling.
0: What's with the s'mores
1: little,
0: stuff? Is that
1: so
0: going
1: now
0: to
1: we're
0: popcorn?
1: Going to turn it into s'mores popcorn.
0: Nice.
1: Because grilled
0: so
1: popcorn
2: Wait,
1: isn't
2: does
1: enough.
2: It really pop on the grill?
1: Yes. So you just put it on the grill.
0: We've never done it. But
1: listen
0: we're
1: to
0: hoping it.
1: It
0: does.
1: And you want to take these and kind of shake it up a couple times on the grill. But it pops just like it would pop on the stove.
3: I love the salty and sweet.
1: Yes. Yeah, so then to make it s'mores popcorn, you know, break up some graham crackers. This is like the easiest thing ever. We have some melted butter.
0: Wow.
1: Hershey's.
3: The butter is
1: key.
0: We should make this for the kids.
4: That is a healthy amount of butter, too. I like that.
1: Yeah, you got to have the butter. And then the marshmallows. Like, how fun is that? And a little bit of salt, because, again, the salty sweet
0: is
1: like
0: It's good
1: my
0: to soak
1: thing.
0: This in beer, too, just a little bit to help pump up the popcorn a little bit. We'll just toss
1: there
0: this.
1: You go. Toss it. Toss it with your
0: How
1: beer.
0: Does it all taste, guys?
3: Is that a good
0: snack?
1: Fantastic.
0: What are you doing for the 4th of July, Kristen?
3: 4th of July, well, I'm going to be working.
0: Okay.
3: But then, watch the fireworks.
0: You're going to watch the fireworks?
3: Watch the fireworks, for sure. And now I'm going to try and make this popcorn. Why not?
0: You guys got plans. I mean, everybody's going to be grilling.
4: What are you doing, by the way?
0: And people are always trying to overthink the barbecue. Like, what protein am I going to go with? I got to do something fancy. We were, you know, these hot dogs are just great. Burgers,
4: I love the hot dogs.
0: It's simple.
2: Hot dogs. It's just the way to
0: make
2: go.
0: Make a complex cocktail.
3: And this is a strong
0: funky
3: drink.
0: Popcorn. Yeah.
3: Especially
4: for
3: how we look.
4: That's
3: fair point.
4: All right.
0: Well, happy 4th of July, everybody.
4: Siri, thank you.
1: Cheers.
4: You always class up the
0: Thank you for experimenting.
3: Cheers.
5: Great to see you.
0: And if you want these recipes, by all means, come on over to the house.
5: Cheers.
0: We live on Long Island.
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6: To help us make a Fenway Frank, we are joined by Boston bred celebrity chef and owner of Buttermilk and Bourbon, Jason Santos. Jason, I've got my kitchen set up and I'm so excited to cook with you like this.
7: I feel like I'm at the stadium as we speak.
6: Not so much. That's why I got my Red Sox gear on. So
7: that's great, representing.
6: Absolutely. And we are starting with, I guess, the relish, right, for the hot dog?
7: A Fenway Frank is like super traditional, old school. Everybody loves them. It's just, it's a beef hot dog and a split top bun, some mustard, some onion, and a great pickle relish on top.
6: Okay, so let's get started on the relish.
7: All right, so I have a cucumber here. We're going to cut it in half. So we'll just scoop out the seeds here, and then I'm going to small dice it. So when you're done, you have this kind of clear little boat. Because the seeds get real watery, we don't want to water down the brine that we're going to make. Okay, small dice. And then to my right here, I have a pot. So it's just some vinegar, some sugar, and some salt. And that's sort of like a basic pickle brine.
6: Apple cider vinegar.
7: Yep. Apple cider vinegar.
6: Okay.
7: Sugar, salt.
6: Salt.
7: Ready? So, and then we have celery seed and a little mustard seed. Mm. And that's going to sort of give it that flavor that everybody loves. So all we're going to do is we're going to just bring that to a boil. And once that's to a boil, we're just going to add the vegetables to it. So cucumbers we're going to add right to our pot.
6: Okay.
7: I have poblano pepper here. So a little different than bell pepper. It's just a touch of heat. It's going to really add that great wow factor to it. And then some red bell pepper. So this comes to a boil. We simmer it 5 minutes. Give or take, we just want to take the rawness out. And then once that's done, we just basically will take it off the heat, let it cool down. So once you have your relish, we're going to steam the hot dog. So you steam your bun 30 seconds. You can actually wrap it in a wet paper towel, throw it in the microwave for 10, 15 seconds. You get the same result. Got hot dogs here and steam them. She's going to cook that 5 minutes tops. Again, we just want to warm it through. The most important thing that we're doing here is we're not overthinking anything. It's just a hot dog, and we're just going to make it delicious. We'll just take our hot dog, and we're going to add it right to our bun. Beautiful split top Boston. Some ballpark yellow mustard, some diced onion, and then you take that beautiful relish that we already chilled.
6: Oh, this looks delicious.
7: It's just a super simple dish, but the fact that we made the relish homemade really helps cut the fat of the hot dog, the spicy mustard, little touch of the onion. It's like sitting at Fenway Park. You sit back, you watch the Boston beat the Yankees, and you just eat a hot dog.
6: Cheers to that. Mm.
7: It's so good.
6: It's so good. All right, so the next hot dog you're going to show us sounds so fancy, but you say it's actually pretty simple.
7: It's super simple. My wife is Vietnamese. We eat tons of banh mi's, and they always use some sort of cured pork product or meat. So we're going to swap it with the hot dog, and it's super refreshing. Very simple. Just have like some crusty French bread or baguette. And I like to pull some of the guts out of the bread. It just adds for a little bit more toppings. So we're going to just take some mayonnaise and just kind of smear it all inside.
6: Okay.
7: And then we're going to use some soy sauce and some Worcestershire. I'm just going to literally drizzle a little bit in. It kind of catches the mayonnaise. We take our hot dog. I like to personally either grill or griddle my hot dog. Same thing, about 5 minutes. Take our beautiful griddled hot dog.
6: Awesome.
7: Right in the bun. And then now we're just going to start putting the toppings. So we have these pickled vegetables that I made earlier. It's daikon, radish, a little bit of carrots, some rice wine vinegar, some sugar. That vegetable right on top.
6: Okay.
7: Okay. Then I have some sliced cucumber. And I like mine spicy. I like that kick. So I'm going to do some fresh sliced jalapenos. And then lastly, some whole sprigs of cilantro. It's going to add some vibrancy. And then you have this amazing, like, hot dog banh mi with all these different flavors, really unique for summer.
6: All right, I'm going in. This is not going to look good on camera.
7: But it tastes good.
6: Mmm.
7: That heat, that cilantro, it's so good.
6: I've never had a banh mi before. These are flavors I've never had together. It's amazing. Jason, thank you so much. This is delicious.
7: You are welcome. Glad to cook with you this morning.
6: I'm glad to cook with you, too. And for this recipe and more...

0: So what are we waiting for? Let's get this party started.
1: And just because the weather is heating up doesn't mean you have to.
0: We've got some no heat, no cook entertaining ideas from food and lifestyle expert Alejandra Ramos.
2: Oh.
0: Hi. How are you?
2: So excited.
0: We promised Robin a beverage or two.
1: Okay, yeah.
0: Okay, tell us what we have.
2: All right, so frosé all day. So this is rose watermelon frosé.
1: Nice.
2: So you puree watermelon with frozen watermelon, a little bit of Campari, adds a little.
1: Can I try one?
2: I would love for you to try one.
1: Yes.
2: So that one's super fun. It's really fresh and cool for a summer party.
0: And can you do this without the alcohol?
2: You can absolutely do it without alcohol.
3: Good.
2: Is it
3: good?
1: Oh my God, it's so good.
2: You can do like a non-alcoholic drink with that too. So you can enjoy.
0: Yes.
2: Then we've got two versions of my mermaid limeade. This one has some coconut rum in it, a little blue curacao. It's very tropical, very fun. Mm-hmm. And then, because I wanted you to be a little party too,
1: there you go.
2: We have our virgin mermaid limeade, and this one is made with coconut soda, which is like really like a coconut seltzer.
0: Oh wow!
2: And then it's got limeade, so it's got all the same flavors, and just a little bit friendly for everybody, the kids, everyone
1: can
2: enjoy.
1: That's really good.
0: Okay, so now we're moving on to all of these dishes. Yes. Do not need any heat.
2: No. Oven, stove, grill, no microwave, nothing.
1: That's great.
2: Yeah. All right, so here's what we do. This is the no-cook menu. We're going to start off with some no-cook couscous.
0: Which I didn't even think was possible.
2: I know. I didn't until recently, and now that I know about it, I'm obsessed.
0: It's changed your life.
2: So the thing about couscous is it's actually, some people think it's a grain, but it's actually a tiny pasta. It's made from semolina.
1: A pasta?
2: A tiny pasta.
0: So
2: what's in the box is already, it's cooked and dried, so all you have to do is rehydrate it. What we're doing here is we're doing a dressing. So you add the dressing. This has some lemon juice in it. It's got a little bit of olive oil. We add some fun flavors. I've got some lemon. I've got some garlic.
0: Yeah,
2: all sorts of good stuff. A lot of garlic.
1: It smells good already.
0: Yeah, it
2: smells good. And then you can really have fun with all the other fixings. So over here, we've got some chickpeas. This makes it a great, like, vegetarian entree.
0: Yes.
2: You want to help push all those in.
1: Too.
2: We've got all this onion, tomatoes, cilantro. Some feta cheese. Actually, that's mint. Some feta cheese. So it's got kind of like a Greek salad sort of flavor, but honestly,
1: oh,
2: you guys
1: you can see,
2: see how it's starting to absorb that dressing? Pop this in the fridge for like an hour or two. It absorbs the dressing. You can even make it the day before, and it's ready. It's good
0: to go. Amazing.
2: This is what it looks
0: salad.
2: Like. How gorgeous is that?
0: Yes.
1: I know you guys have forks over here.
2: I know. We need some more tasting.
1: I know.
2: Well, these you can kind of grab and go. Okay. So these are chicken Caesar salad tacos.
1: May
0: yes, you
2: please
0: can.
2: Do.
1: I
2: love when people eat my food. So these, you get that rotisserie chicken from the grocery store, toss it with some greens, your favorite salad dressing. So easy. The taco shell makes it crunchy and perfect for a party. Not messy at all, right?
0: And this is a roast beef?
2: But so these are, so these are my like little, it's like a twist on doing a little skirt steak sandwich. Mm-hmm. Instead, we're using roast beef. One of my absolute favorite kind of tips at the grocery store. I mean, it's steak, right? It is roasted beef.
0: Yes.
2: But you don't have to cook it.
0: I never eat roast beef.
2: Get it at the deli counter. I put a little chimichurri on top. That's
0: I love green herb sauce.
2: So good.
0: Mm-hmm. Okay.
2: Amazing. Now, this is great if you've got friends that are keto, low carb, they want something healthy. You take a cucumber.
0: This is cute.
2: So simple. You can use a melon baller or you can just use like a teaspoon. You scoop out the center and you make a little cup. There we go. Make a little cup with it.
0: Yes.
2: And then you can just put whatever you want inside. We did some guacamole.
0: Oh,
2: we did some hummus.
0: Salsa.
2: Anything you want. It's so fun. So easy. Really
0: cool.
2: Now
0: let's move down to my section.
2: Yes. This is my favorite part, too. So DIY ice cream sandwich bar.
0: Oh, my God. They're so cute.
1: What is this? Kids would love this, right?
2: Kids would go crazy for this. Instead of cookies, you could do watermelon with sorbet.
0: Nice.
2: You could do, like, Rice Krispie treats with some kind of delicious thing inside. Banana bread.
1: Nice.
2: I mean, just raid the pantry, raid the grocery store, put everything out, let everybody have fun with it.
0: I'm going to try these watermelons.
2: Oh, my God. Please do. And then you can have fun toppings. So I love these, like, that little crispy cereal.
0: I want all of this.
2: I mean, I would love for you to just take this and
0: take this for the road. All right, thank you so much, Alejandra, for these ideas and recipes.

0: Okay, we are back with Today Food and our good friend, Wolf's mother, Valerie Bertinelli, who always delivers great recipes and they're chocked full of flavor. But we just like having Val on.
1: Yeah, we do. She always makes us smile. Valerie Bertinelli is she's also there to help when things aren't going as planned in the kitchen. Take a look at her experience with Hoda on an upcoming episode of Valerie's Home Cooking.
2: Okay, so now we're going to take our lemon.
3: Okay, cut it in half.
2: And then
3: okay.
2: You just juice that right in.
3: This is awesome. This would be great, for our cocktails.
2: Now you're going to do the same thing with your limes.
3: Do the same thing.
2: So what you want to do is when you put it in the juicer,
3: yeah,
2: take your cut side and put your cut side down where the holes are.
3: Oh, dude.
2: That's what you
3: do. No wonder it went everywhere.
2: Yeah, there you go.
3: This is amazing. No wonder why it was oozing out everywhere.
4: Have we ever seen Hoda cook?
1: No.
4: No, I was about to say, you just got Hoda to cook.
5: Now we know why.
1: Valerie, you're the perfect person.
6: She's a great cook.
1: How you been,
6: Good
1: by
6: morning.
1: The way?
6: Good
1: How you
6: morning.
1: Been? How's it going
6: I'm
1: out there?
6: Very well. I'm very well. I'm a big super rock fan now. I'm the mother of, you know. That's my favorite title.
3: I love it.
6: You know, Wolfie's mom. So thank you, Carson.
5: Yeah. So, by the way, while we're on the topic of Wolf, is he going on tour soon? And my follow-up question, Val, is the tattoo. Is that new on his wrist? And what do you think of it?
6: Yes. He just got the tattoo a few days ago. And I'm very excited for him. He's so proud of it. He loves it. A lot of his band members got the same tattoo because they're all staying at his house right now. They're all rehearsing. They're going to be going on the road in 3 weeks. Ooh. And, of course, I'm going to be at the first show.
5: It's going to be
3: Yay.
5: Great.
1: Front row.
3: There
1: yes.
3: you go. Handing out pasta salad to
5: it's
3: everyone.
5: It's the band's emblem, yeah. like their yes. logo on his wrist. Yeah.
3: Oh, that's so cool. All right, let's talk
5: right,
3: about
5: let's
3: this pasta salad.
6: You got it. So it's a really easy summer pasta salad. During the last break, I put the broccoli in with the pasta water just so that it would just come to a nice little beautiful color. See how nice and bright green it gets? Yeah, so now we're going to take this out and put it into a big bowl over here. Oh. And you're just going to put it together, and it's so great because it's got no mayo. It's got ginger. I'm going to make the dressing right now. So it's got miso.
3: Okay.
6: A little bit of ginger goes in. And then we've got some soy sauce. And some lime juice. And a little rice wine vinegar.
3: Wow.
6: Over here. Some canola oil. And for a nice, bright, strong taste, a little bit of sesame oil. And then some sesame seeds. That's going to help break up the miso and the ginger. And then you just give that a quick... big shakey shake, like you're making a cocktail.
3: Probably gives it a different flavor profile, too, you know, when you think of a typical pasta salad.
5: I like the approach.
6: Yeah, it does. It's nice. It's fresh. It's refreshing. It's a little bit different. I'm just going to add some veggies in here. So it's a really veggie-heavy pasta salad, which I also like because then I feel like I'm behaving a little bit or at least getting more vitamins than I normally would.
3: There are never enough veggies at a barbecue.
6: And then while the pasta's hot... No, right? And while the pasta is nice and hot, you're going to get that dressing right on, and that is going to help it melt into everything. And there you go.
1: Valerie, what kind of pasta did you use there? What kind of pasta is that?
6: This is cavatappi, which I really love because it's got little grooves on the outside, and it's also got it's little tubes. So all of that flavor from the dressing is going to really cover the whole thing. It's really delicious. I wish I was in studio with you so you could try it. It's one of my favorites.
5: You serve that warm?
6: Yes. You can serve it warm. You can serve it cold. You can serve it room temperature. I'm also going to give a little bit more than sesame seeds. I like a little crunch in there.
5: Good idea.
6: And then you can really just top it with some chives for some color.
3: So without mayonnaise or anything in there, I mean, this is a salad that could really just sort of sit out the whole day, huh?
6: Yeah. It travels really well. If you're going to somebody's cookout, it's just a nice little break from all the ribs and the burgers and the hot dogs that I don't know about you guys, but we loaded up on that over the weekend.
3: Tell me
6: the chili and all that stuff. Yeah.
5: Same thing.
3: Before you leave us this morning, I know you have something else to share. You're coming out with a book. Can you tell us about it?
6: I am. I'm so nervous about it though. I mean, it's a very, very personal book. It's about, oh boy, it all started on your show almost 2 years ago. My journey has taken me from, you know, I just don't want to beat myself up anymore.
3: Yeah.
6: And I know so many women, my age, younger, older, that we're so busy beating ourselves up that we just don't find the the love and, right. and the wonder and the grace that are really within us. So I wrote about the past 2 years, grief, happiness, joy, finding joy. And I hope it touches some people's lives. It was a really challenging write for me, but it was cathartic.
1: It will.
5: Well, it's
6: there's
5: a great title.
6: There's also recipes in there because it's for me.
1: It will definitely touch people's lives for sure.
5: Enough already. That's
6: Enough already with beating ourselves up, right?
5: Yeah, that's a perfect
3: absolutely
5: title for that.
3: Absolutely.

0: We have two refreshing recipes to beat the heat. So today, nutritionist Joy Bauer is going to make us a simple summer salad and a cold treat for the grown-ups. Joy, we say it every time, wish you were here, but
1: good morning.
0: What do you got today?
2: Oh, hey, guys. So we're starting with a quinoa summer salad, and it has all of those fancy pants elements that we love in a restaurant-grade salad, but it's crazy easy. So the dressing goes first. This is extra virgin olive oil, a little bit of lemon juice. Mm-hmm. I'm adding in red wine vinegar, but really you could do apple cider vinegar or champagne vinegar, any vinegar that you have on hand. You whisk this together.
1: Okay.
2: And while I was making the salad, I went ahead and I cooked my quinoa and I let it cool. Now, the quinoa is the star of the show. This is a nutrient-packed seed, and it's got a lot of protein in it. Mm. And it cooks up just like rice. 15 minutes to make this quinoa, guys. That's
3: could
2: it.
3: Could you mix farro instead of quinoa, or does it matter?
2: Harry, I tried it with farro, and it works beautifully. And so the key is you want to start with 1 cup dry, which yields about 3 cups cooked.
1: Okay.
2: Next, we add in some chopped tomatoes. I have here, this is an English cucumber that I chopped up because it doesn't have that many seeds, so it works beautifully. And for some creamy crunch, pistachios.
3: Oh, wow.
2: And so we mix this together, and you get it all sort of like marinated in that yummy dressing
0: looks
2: that we made.
0: Yeah, so fresh.
2: And then comes our greens. We have arugula, we have basil, and mint. And really, you know, Harry, I always tell them, you're the boss of your sauce. You can use any kind of herb that you want. And then
3: I think I'm going to make that my life mantra.
0: You're the boss of your sauce.
2: Once this is all mixed up, the only last thing that you do here is some shaved parm. And it could also be... Yes, and it could be feta as well. This is on repeat now. You've got to try it, Chanel.
0: Yeah,
2: you're going to love this.
0: So and with all, I feel like herbs are going out of control in people's little garden pots
2: in
0: now,
2: the gardens.
0: So it's a good way to use them up.
2: Yeah.
3: Right.
0: Yum.
3: I love that mint working in there too, right?
1: Yeah.
3: That just is a game changer.
0: Oh, look at that.
2: Every single bite is packed with nourishing deliciousness.
3: Right.
2: This is really, really good.
3: There. Boss.
2: Oh, boy. Okay. We're going to get the party started. We are making sangria pops.
0: Okay.
2: These are juice.
3: So,
2: I did.
0: Yeah. Harry got so excited that he brought some for us.
2: They're juicy, they're fruity, and they are gently boozy. And guys, if you could imagine, they're 25 calories a pop. So you could have two, three, four.
1: 25 calories?
2: Yes.
0: Oh my gosh, this is so good.
3: It's good.
2: So I'm adding in 1 cup of wine. I'm using red wine, but really any wine that you have opened works. 1 cup of fruit juice. You mix this up.
0: What kind of fruit juice is that?
2: Any 100% fruit juice. I think that it works best if it's either with a grape juice, a cranberry juice, or an apple juice, or any of those blends. But you do want to look for 100% fruit juice without any added sugar.
0: Okay.
2: Then this goes into your ice pop molds, and I have all this fruit over here, and you're just going to drop the fruit in. What I like to use are little bitty fruits. So I'll slice purple grapes in half, and I drop those in. And then I also have sliced strawberries and blueberries. And for people that don't have an ice pop mold, you could also make them in little Dixie cups like this, little paper cups. And what you do is you fill up the cup, you add your fruit, you put some tin foil on. I like to stash it in the freezer and let it sort of get semi-solid, and then you take your popsicle. Whoops. Oh, my God. Look, I'm making a mess over here.
1: Man, would you want to marry me?
3: So, Joy, we're having these.
2: Let me show you this.
3: It's the rave, right? It is a rave.
0: First of all, these pop things are amazing,
2: too. Look at that.
3: Look, awesome.
0: Cheers,
2: look at
0: Joy.
2: That. There you go.
0: Joy, we've got them here.
2: Cheers, guys.
0: Amazing. This is yummy.
3: It's really good.
0: Summer treat.
3: Andrea says the only thing, maybe a little tequila to go with.
1: Ooh, yes, Andrea.
2: Hey, that works.
1: All right, thank you, Joy.

0: Just ask your kids. They'll tell you no 4th of July menu is complete without dessert.
1: Or ask me. Today we've got some delicious red, white, and blue ideas and a pop of patriotism for your Hollywood table from Parents Magazine contributor Anna Helm Baxter. Hi.
2: Hi. Thanks for having
1: me. How are you?
2: I'm good, thanks. So I think every holiday should start with a good drink.
0: Yes.
2: So we're going to start with two refreshing drinks that are both twists on an Arnold Palmer, which is typically half iced tea and half lemonade. The first one is a slushy.
1: Yeah.
2: So we've added an extra twist, which is with orange juice. It really rounds everything out.
0: Oh.
2: So you're going to freeze ice cubes.
0: Okay.
1: This is non-alcoholic.
2: Yeah, no alcohol in there.
1: Okay.
2: And you're going to just throw these ice cubes that you've made with the iced tea, the lemonade, and the orange juice into a blender.
1: Mm-hmm.
2: And if you want a fun twist, this is pineapple stars.
0: Oh, that's cool.
2: Cut out and frozen, a little cocktail
1: Yummy.
2: Stir.
0: So you freeze the ingredients into different ice trays and then
2: put it into a blender.
0: Blend them up.
2: And you got a nice little slushy.
0: Mm.
2: Okay. So then this one, I don't know about you, but lemonade is one of those things. The first two sips are great, and then it's too sweet, and then your ice melts. It's all melted down.
1: Yeah.
2: Okay, so we've done unsweetened iced tea ice cubes.
1: Okay.
2: And these go in, and you're going to top it off with lemonade, and that way, when the ice cubes melt, it's just going to cut through the sweetness without watering it down.
0: It sort of makes an Arnold Palmer eventually
1: totally.
0: Once it melts.
1: Totally, not
2: right.
1: yet.
0: Oh, that's smart.
2: So we're just
1: but
0: if lemonade.
1: You're outside for 5 minutes, it will be.
0: Right.
2: Yeah. And then if you want to add a little tipple to this, Willie, I'll let you do the honors here with a little vodka.
0: Is that vodka?
2: Really great. Yeah, that one's for you.
0: You know what the Arnold Palmer becomes? A John Daly, they call that.
1: Oh, is that what
0: Arnold
1: it's
0: Palmer
1: called?
0: With a little booze in it.
1: Mm-hmm.
0: Yeah.
2: Cheers.
0: Thank you.
2: Okay, so I really love to make my guests work a little bit for their treats.
1: Yes, why not?
2: Yeah, absolutely. So this is a watermelon dessert pizza, which is essentially just a really creative fruit salad,
1: mm-hmm.
2: right? That's what it is. I like to use a baby watermelon because I find that it slices easier than the big kahunas. And we're just going to put some cream on the top.
0: Okay.
2: And then this is where you get your guests
1: Fun.
2: Involved.
1: It's like it's a do-it-yourself.
2: And you can
1: DIY.
2: Really go creative with the toppings. Chocolate chips are great here. We've got toasted coconut and berries. Empty out your pantry with all those little extra bits.
0: Mm-hmm. Also, that's an easy eat, too. You just grab that little
2: totally
0: slice
2: easy.
0: And hit it.
1: And
0: yeah.
1: you know what? You can freeze watermelon, too.
0: Yes.
1: Freeze
2: also
1: watermelon for a delicious treat.
2: I like where you're going with
0: that. I
2: love
0: an ice cream sandwich.
1: Me
0: okay.
1: too. I love an ice cream sandwich. Yes. They were always my go-to as a kid.
2: An ice cream cake is a lot of work. So we're taking a major shortcut here, and we're using ice cream sandwiches.
0: Okay.
2: These are layered with whipped cream and a raspberry puree filling. You could totally cut a corner and use
1: Look
2: a frozen whipped topping.
1: Look at this ice cream cake. Yeah. That's genius.
0: Oh, my gosh.
2: So, Jenna, I feel like you're sending me good piping vibes here. So do you want to try this?
1: I don't know. I don't know where that's coming from.
2: This is a fancy way. You're going
0: to
2: squeeze down there. There you go.
1: Okay.
2: And let go.
0: Oh,
1: that's
0: good.
1: Cute.
0: Nice, Jenna.
2: And this is just like a fancy little touch.
0: Look at you.
1: Yes, I can do this.
2: Perfect
0: nice
2: little
0: touch.
2: Rosettes.
1: Okay. Oh, this is so great.
0: So what are you putting the sandwiches on top of in
2: So
0: here?
2: This is a cream and raspberry puree.
0: Oh,
2: if you
0: okay.
2: want to cut a corner, you could do a frozen whipped topping. Would also
0: okay.
2: work there.
1: Yeah.
2: And then you get these beautiful layered slices.
0: Oh, that's beautiful. Just freeze
1: and
0: it up for a while.
1: And this is an ice cream sandwich cake.
2: Ice cream sandwich cake.
1: Okay, I love it. We're going to eat.
2: Okay.
1: To go
2: okay.
1: on to the next.
2: I don't usually like to mess with a classic, but this one's too good not to share. So this is a s'mores mess. So in the bowl, we have whipped cream with Greek yogurt. And then we're going to add all of the toppings that you would put in a classic s'more. So we've got some chocolate chips, mini marshmallows, everything without the campfire, and some graham crackers.
0: Mm.
2: This all gets mixed together. I love
1: Wait,
2: to add
1: this
2: a little
1: is
2: chocolate
1: so
2: sauce.
1: Cute.
2: Yep. Fill it into waffle cones, and then again, make your guests add all the extra
0: Drizzle
2: little toppings
0: the hot
2: on
0: fudge
2: top.
0: Over the top.
2: Absolutely.
0: Oh, that's so
1: this
0: smart.
1: Is really great.
0: Cool.
1: And finally, we'll just end with these really cute party favors.
2: These are just stars cut out of Rice Krispie Treats. A nice little sparkler without the fire.
1: Thank you so much. These were great ideas and delicious to get the recipe.

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2: Today, contributor Elizabeth Heichel joins us now from her home kitchen. I'd love to be there.
3: Hi,
2: good morning to you.

0: an apple pie that's frozen, pre-made. All you have to do is go pick that up. Get all of the outside crust off of it. You don't want that. And now we just have this frozen center. We're going to wrap it in a pastry dough. Ooh. And you can buy that at the grocery store as well. It comes in just like one of those rolls. And then we're just going to kind of fashion this. It's supposed to look like a corn dog. So you want to kind of go ahead and cut it, mold it, awesome. And then we're going in that oil.
1: Wow.
0: So the good news is that when you're frying, you want it to be about 350 degrees. Take a little piece of dough to test it. Put it in. If it starts to bubble and sizzle, you know it's true. It's right where it needs to be.
1: Wow.
0: All right, so here's one that I did a little bit earlier. So now we've got the filling in there. It's been fried. We're going to take one of these skewers, which I've hidden from myself. Okay. There we go. We're going to stick that in the bottom of this. A little bit of powdered sugar.
2: Ooh,
0: you could do some caramel sauce on top of this.
2: Ooh.
0: Absolutely unbelievable. And then look. So I'm going to cut this just so you can see.
1: Oh, come on.
0: Hello.
1: Elizabeth.
0: Have you ever in your life? I mean, that is the easiest thing in the world. Now, we could not have a fair without a blueberry pie. I mean, the pie contest is, is so iconic. This one has balsamic that I've already added in here, a little bit of cornstarch, and we've beaten up a few of these blueberries with the back of this wooden spoon. Now we're going to add our cinnamon. Mm. We're adding some sugar, just a little. We have vanilla. We also have some honey, which is going to be incredible. So we've got that sort of acidic balsamic. We've got that nice honey, little bit of salt, and then I'm adding a little bit of black pepper.
1: Really?
0: And you won't. Yes, it will be that thing that you kind of go, wait, what is that? Like, what is that? You won't be able to put your finger on it, but you will certainly know it's there. Here are the rest of our blueberries. We're going to add that wonderful cornstarch balsamic honey mixture to it. And then we'll mix it up just a bit. And then this is going to go right into our dough. Now, the recipe, which you'll see at todayshowfood.com for that pastry dough is super simple. We used a food processor.
2: Okay.
0: So you put all of your ingredients in it, whiz it around. Once it forms a ball, you just put it in the fridge, let it sit for a little bit, and then we're going to roll it out. Look at there. I mean,
1: wow.
0: Can y'all see that?
1: Wow.
0: Look at those blueberries.
1: Wow.
0: I mean, and this is the season. This is the end of the fruit season. You know, we're going to be working into fall apples and all of that pretty soon. So let's go ahead and, really get into it with our berries.
1: Oh, my goodness.
0: Because they won't be here long.
3: Elizabeth, what does your house smell like right now?
0: Oh, honey, it smells like four dogs. No, I'm kidding. It smells... You want the honest answer? No, it smells absolutely incredible. I'm telling you, there's nothing like this. And, you know, I think people are taking time now to do some baking. So seriously, try, something like this. I was really sad. I've always wanted to enter a pie at the state fair, and this was going to be my year. I was going to enter this. And so I know. So I just decided to have the contest by myself.
1: There you go.
0: And
3: thank
0: guess
3: you for
0: what?
3: Sharing.
0: Guess what?
3: Yes.
0: I won.
3: You
0: won. I won. I judged it.
3: Oh.
0: I won.
3: Congratulations.
0: Blue ribbon. Yes, I know. Isn't that fantastic?
3: You're at the dollar store.
0: Here
3: that's for me.
1: I think you took first
0: it's
1: and second
0: blue...
1: with those two. That's amazing.
3: Elizabeth.
0: And honorable mention.
3: It's always a pleasure. Thank you, Elizabeth.
1: Hotty toddy.
0: Y'all take care. Woo! There we go, Willie. There we go.
1: There you go.
0: Hotty toddy, baby.
3: To get these recipes, go to today.com/food.
4: Joey Bauer is here to show us how to sneak superfoods into three sweet summer treats. Somehow you did it. But I can't wait to eat it all.
5: So the first superfood is the raspberry.
4: Ooh.
5: And I love raspberries because they're one of the highest fiber fruits in town.
3: I didn't
5: There's
3: know that.
5: 8 grams of fiber per one cup. That's a huge amount. So fiber aids in digestion. It keeps you feeling full and it also enhances heart health.
4: Mm-hmm.
5: And interestingly enough, the plant compounds within raspberries also can boost memory.
6: Nice.
5: So what we're going to do is we're going to make a no-bake dessert pizza.
3: Look at this beauty.
5: It's
3: so pretty.
5: So all we do is we start with... our watermelon.
4: Mm-hmm.
5: You slice it just like that. You make, four different quarters.
3: Easy enough.
5: I'm going to add on a little bit of yogurt.
3: Nice,
5: and dill.
3: Just Greek yogurt.
5: Put on some toasted pecans. And, of course, dark
3: chocolate
5: chips.
3: I went right for the chocolate.
5: It needs some chocolate chip.
3: Yes.
5: Just the dessert. And this is some toasted coconut.

0: And so it's so fun. It's really easy to do. And you could really put on whatever toppings you want. Let's put on a little.
1: If you have friends over and you present that, how cool is that?
0: They think you are so clever. And it's very simple and delicious.
1: This looks like my jam. What is this?
0: So the next superfood is a peach. Okay. Peaches are great. They are juicy. They're refreshing. They scream summer. And they're more than 85% water, which means they're super hydrating. They also have plant compounds that have been shown in some small studies to reduce the occurrence of breast cancer.
1: Really?
0: Yeah,
1: really?
0: So we have to keep on top of that.
2: Thank you.
0: What are we going to make with a peach? We are
2: going to
0: make
2: peach cobbler.
0: A southern peach crumble.
1: How do you make a healthy peach cobbler?
0: And I did it.
1: Crumble.
0: There's way less sugar. So okay, here, I skipped a step, and I'm actually using frozen sliced peaches, and I mix it with some vanilla extract, a little bit. It is.
1: Really?
0: I do add a little bit of maple syrup in here, but not too much. And I think all the other flavors, the peaches are what's shining through.
2: Right.
0: This one in the oven for about 30 minutes. And then you have the crumble. The crumble is ground flaxseed.
1: No way.
0: And
2: really?
0: It's almond flour and oats. So it's gluten-free. And it's actually vegan as well.
2: Wow.
0: And then you just pop this in the oven. And you get a delicious southern peach crumble.
2: And the peaches are so sweet this time of year that
0: exactly.
2: You don't need that extra
0: And you
2: sugar.
0: Can use the frozen peaches in
1: really?
0: The winter as well.
1: This
0: yes.
1: is amazing,
0: delicious.
1: Joy. Okay, we have one.
0: So this you're going to love.
2: Is this a milkshake?
0: This is all about lime.
2: Okay.
0: Lime is great. It's packed with vitamin C, which is wonderful for the complexion. It also helps to increase plant-based iron, which is important because a lot of people are eating vegan meals
2: yep.
0: right now.
2: Right.
0: So what do you do when you have a key lime? You make key lime pie milkshake.
1: Never heard of it. That sounds amazing.
0: So it with no added sugar.
2: Right.
0: So what we have here is almond milk with dates. Dates are going to puree and give it a nice natural sweetness, and we have vanilla extract and some ice cubes.
2: Okay.
0: And then we're going to add a little secret ingredient. We're going to fake it. You can take this off. We're going to add cauliflower.
1: What?
0: We're going to add lime zest and lime juice. And then we're going to garnish it with.
2: Blender up a child lock on it.
0: I know.
2: Okay,
0: wait.
1: Just put cauliflower in my smoothie.
0: People got there. You're not going to taste it. Taste that thing.
2: Really?
0: This is lime juice. Lots of vitamin C. Is that good?
2: Wow, that's refreshing.
1: I like it.
0: It's
2: that's
0: thick
2: delicious.
0: And it's creamy
1: this
0: and it's
1: just
0: good
1: put
0: for you.
1: Wow. In a drink.
0: Cheers.
2: Who even thinks of doing that?
0: I do.
2: Joy, thank you so much for these recipes.

0: is a party without ice cold sweets to cool you off in the sizzling heat. So if throwing a backyard party has been on your bucket list this summer, we've got the ultimate summer dessert.
1: Oh, we sure do. And here with a lesson on making her famous ice cream sandos and a couple of other sweet treats is Kristen Tomlin, CEO and founder of Dough, Cookie Dough Confections. Welcome, girl.
2: Hi, Kristen.
1: How are you?
2: Okay, these ice cream sandwiches are going to make you forget about every ice cream sandwich you've ever had.
0: Okay, wait, first of all, let's start with the cookie dough.
2: Cookie dough.
0: We can't eat raw cookie dough, but you've created a raw cookie dough that we can.
2: Yes, this is totally safe to eat. So we're swapping out the egg in this recipe, and then we're actually using heat-treated flour.
0: Heat-treated?
2: Heat-treated flour, because it's going to kill any potentially harmful bacteria.
0: So how do you heat-treat? Do you buy it heat-treated?
2: So we sell it heat-treated, ready to go.
1: Nice.
2: You can also learn how to heat-treat it in my cookbook. 165 degrees is what you want to do it. So you could do it in the microwave or the oven. Make it easy for yourself. Cookie dough first, always, number one. And then you're going to add some mini chocolate chips.
0: Okay.
1: Yes, which is also my nickname.
2: I love that. Is that true?
1: No.
0: She just threw that in there. Okay, so then we spread this baby out.
2: Exactly. You're going to make it as flat as possible. The key to making sure that you're going to get it out of your pan easily is lining your pan with parchment paper.
1: Uh-huh.
2: Dividing this dough into two equal portions, one for the top, one for the bottom,
1: yeah.
2: And then stick these in the freezer, get them nice and hard before we add on some ice cream.
0: I mean, we know that this has been sitting out there a little
1: bit
0: because it's melted, but how before do you take this out?
2: So I would say 15 to 20 minutes. Get it out. You actually want it kind of soft like this
0: because
2: you want it to be able to be spreadable and make an even layer. So it's okay that it's melty. And you can use whatever your favorite flavor is. So we've got vanilla today. My favorite, of course, is cookie dough ice cream. But you could use
0: chocolate. Cookie dough on cookie dough. That's brave.
2: Yes. You're going to spread this out. Use the entire pint.
0: Sure, I'll help you.
2: Yeah, you can get to work here.
1: And can you put toppings, like other toppings besides or does it have to be all in the cookie dough?
2: No, I mean, you can do whatever you want. This is your dessert, your ice cream sandwich, your party.
1: Get in there.
0: Is
1: there rum in this or bourbon?
2: You can put some.
1: Okay.
0: We might.
1: Yum.
0: Okay.
2: After you have all of these layers ready to go, you're going to put this layer on top.
1: You're such a good cook.
0: Oh, thank you.
2: I'm here to
0: work. Thank you. Thank you. Wait, you put this on top, so how do you do that?
2: So you're going to just take it out.
0: Oh, look at
2: that. See, because of the parchment paper.
0: Yeah. Let her do it.
2: Because of the parchment paper, you're just going to go right on top.
1: Oh, okay, right on top here?
2: Yeah,
0: Michelle, you got
2: exactly.
0: it. Michelle, you got it.
1: I got this.
0: This is the hard part, too.
1: Yes!
0: Oh, that's easy.
2: See? It's easy.
0: And then what do you do? Pop that back,
2: In the freezer.
0: Okay, cool.
2: For a couple hours.
0: Okay.
2: And then we're ready to go. You're going to just cut them.
0: Mm-hmm.
2: Just like this, however big or small.
1: But this could also be a beautiful birthday cake.
0: I agree.
2: Absolutely. You know? You don't have to cut them at all. You could just throw some candles on here. You've got your ice cream sandwich.
0: Oh, yum.
2: You can add some toppings if you want. Look at how
0: thank you.
2: That.
0: I'm going to taste it.
1: Nice.
0: Okay, let's move down to these really cool, like, charcuterie boards without the charcuterie.
2: So
0: the ice
2: this
0: cream.
2: Is a dessert treat board. If you're having a party, you have to serve all sorts of fun treats, cookies, cookie dough, cookie dough popsicles, or ice cream sandwiches. You can add some toppings to it.
1: Mm-hmm.
2: You can have a lot of fun.
1: That's so
0: these
1: smart.
0: Balls are adorable.
2: Cookie dough truffles.
1: Mm-hmm. And what happens when it starts to melt?
0: Mm-hmm.
2: Well, then you just have to eat it. You have to call everybody over and say, time to eat.
0: Awesome. Thank you so much for these cookie dough recipes. And for all of the treats, go to today.com/food. Our friend Maureen Petrowski is mixing up some summer sips straight off the pages of her new book, Zero Proof. Drinks and more.
3: Maureen, first of all, it's hot as can be.
0: Yes. So we need a cool drink.
4: Fourth of July weekend.
3: Yeah, we need a cool drink. So we're talking about mocktails, but you can make them as you like, right?
4: Exactly. You can have a zero proof drink or you can have a full proof, however you like it. But like Jenna said, not everybody wants a booze laden drink or a hangover the next day. You've got a nice long weekend and alcohol free drinks have never been as delicious or as much fun as we're going to show you today.
0: Awesome. Well, let's start off with you're going to show us something you call the Gunner. Is that right?
4: Yes, it's called the Gunner Cocktail. This is really popular in Hong Kong. It's an expat drink. It's really simple. It's just a few ingredients. We've got here some ginger ale, some ginger beer, some bitters, and some lime juice. Now, I'm using a sweetened lime juice. First, I'm going to put my bitters right in the glass.
3: Wait, you know
4: this
3: what?
4: This is easy.
3: Guess what?
4: Build it right in the glass.
3: We're making it with you. Is this real
4: Yay!
3: Ice?
4: Yeah. Mm.
3: Okay, right, how much ice do you put in?
4: So I like to fill the glass with ice.
3: Fill it
4: you're
3: up
4: You're going
3: to
4: build
3: to
4: this right in the glass, and then you're going to just pour it in your ingredients. So first, I put my bitters in.
3: Bitters?
0: Bitters?
3: Hold on.
0: Yes, ma'am. How
4: dashes.
0: Much do you use?
3: Bitters, the whole thing?
4: A couple dashes.
0: No.
3: A couple of what? Dashes?
4: A couple of dashes.
0: A dash.
3: Okay.
0: Bitters.
3: One, two, three.
4: And then the next thing I'm going to add is the lime juice. So
3: lime juice.
4: You can use fresh lime juice. And again, this is also just a dash.
3: Just a dash.
4: So a little bit goes a long way.
3: Mm.
4: And then we're going to add half ginger ale and half ginger beer.
3: Half ginger ale and half ginger beer.
4: Half ginger beer.
0: Now,
4: and
0: Maureen,
4: if you wanted
0: to add alcohol, what would you put in this?
4: So
3: beer?
4: This one, it's got that nice ginger, not beer, no. So ginger beer is actually non-alcoholic, but if you wanted to add alcohol, this goes great with bourbon, a nice sweet bourbon.
3: Oh, bourbon.
4: Just think about that ginger and bourbon.
3: It's
4: a great cocktail.
0: Our friend here said beer because I think it's kind of like a shandy. Is that right, Rope? No?
4: Well, a shandy is a beer that's mixed with fruit usually.
0: Yeah.
4: So this is using ginger beer, which is actually just... Yeah, ginger beer is ginger ale without the sugar, basically.
3: It?
4: It's a little bit more gingery, if you would.
0: Wow,
4: you
0: I
4: think?
0: Might have overdone the lime.
3: Some, taste mine.
0: Mine went wrong.
3: Taste mine.
0: Something was wrong.
4: Okay. How did Hoda do?
3: Oh. Mm. I like it.
0: Hoda's is better than mine.
3: Yeah, but I like both of them.
0: Did it get better?
3: Yeah, it's not bad.
4: I thought that
3: this is real good.
4: That
3: it's refreshing.
4: Moscow Mule. So if you like a Moscow Mule, this is a gingery, non-alcoholic version kind of that. Mm. So
0: okay,
3: that's really good.
0: Talk to us about a shrub.
3: Yeah, what's a shrub?
4: Okay, so this sounds a little bit weird, I know, but a shrub is a building block that can be used for all zero-proof drinks, but also all full-proof cocktails as well. It's basically the foundation, and it sounds strange, but here I've got lemon peels in sugar.
3: Okay.
4: And then you add to that some vinegar. I know, vinegar sounds like something you don't want to drink.
3: No.
4: But basically what happens is you let this all sit, and then you strain out the lemon peels, and you add in some freshly squeezed lemon juice and lime juice, and you've got this delicious shrub that you can keep in your refrigerator for up to 6 months. But the beginning of the book starts with shrubs and syrups, so that's the building blocks. I've got a strawberry balsamic shrub. I have a cherry shrub. And then this is a pineapple mint shrub. So basically, this is the beginning of your flavors. And then we can build tons of zero-proof drinks from that. And I'm going to show you a couple more right here.
0: Yeah,
3: right.
0: The spicy watermelon.
3: This sounds yummy.
4: So this is perfect for the 4th of July weekend. We've got that red color. In my shaker, I already have some ice. I'm going to add some fresh watermelon juice.
3: Mm-hmm.
4: And I'm making a bigger batch then. Yes.
3: What else?
4: So delicious, right? It is so hydrating on a hot day. So then I've got here some chipotle. This is a can of chipotles. This adobo sauce is what you want. So
3: chipotle?
4: We're going to add this right in.
0: Wow.
4: I know that's your spice.
0: That's the spice, but it's real spicy.
4: That's the spice. It gets that smokiness.
3: Okay.
4: Think about pairing this with barbecue. It's going to be delicious.
3: Mm.
4: And then this is the lemon lime shrub. So again, I know that vinegar sounds like a strange thing, but vinegar adds the acidity to the drink.
3: Mm-hmm.
4: And that's what actually makes your mouth water. It makes you want to have more of it. So we'll get this nice and chilled. You want to give it a good shake.
3: Okay.
4: And then since this is a spicy watermelon sip, we're going to put a spicy salt rimmer. So I take my glass and just a fresh lime wedge and
3: look
4: it's spicy. So I'm only going to put it on half of the rim.
3: Mm-hmm.
4: Just like that. That's enough. Now, if you love really spicy, you can go ahead and add the whole rim.
3: Just pour that in
4: but
3: there.
4: But in this case, I'm just going to pour this right in here. That watermelon juice, it's so easy to get watermelon juice. If you don't have a place you can buy it, you simply just use the flesh of the watermelon. Is nice and chilled now.
3: Maureen,
4: and
3: this looks so yummy. I know that there are so many more in your book, which we will tell everyone to get to, but for these recipes and more, and Maureen's...
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3: Book you can.

0: no better time to do a little dining with the Dailies.
1: Yes, this has become one of our favorite segments. Carson and Siri joining us from the home kitchen, the newly renovated home kitchen, it would seem. They're going to be whipping up one of their favorite summer combinations. Good morning.
2: Good morning, guys. Thank you very much.
3: This is a really simple summer salad. It's actually in my cookbook. And you can and you can modify it with really anything that you have in your own fridge. So, yes, we have some romaine lettuce right here. Also some iceberg, because you guys like iceberg a lot. Yeah. You guys, meaning you in graphics department.
2: I like the crunch.
3: We're going to start with some homemade croutons, which is the easiest thing to do. Just take some day old bread, cut it up or rip it up.
2: I'm just going to add a little wine.
3: Save that for the sangria, dude.
2: I will.
3: Add some olive oil and salt and pepper. And then just throw it in a 350-degree oven. Just make sure you kind of watch it, because bread can burn very easily. So we will do that. And of course, so there we go.
2: When we started the quarantine, I don't know how it was for you guys in your house. Dinners were easy and they were big and robust. Breakfast was what it was. Most people are fasting. Lunch became the first couple of weeks, like with the kids, it was pizza, deli sandwiches. It were like kind of full meals. And after a while, I got to slow down on the lunch thing. So we ended up buying these bags of salad. And we'd kind of pump them up a little bit. We'd add a little protein to it. We'd use a homemade dressing, and they became delicious. So this is sort of inspired by that, too.
3: Yes. So now on to the dressing. This is balsamic vinegar. This is the easiest homemade dressing that you'll ever make, and you'll make it a lot. I like to make it in a mason jar, because then you can store it in your fridge easily. Lemon juice, some mustard. And Carson is going to shred some chicken, because we like a little protein for the salad. You can roast a chicken, also a recipe in my cookbook, or you can buy store-bought rotisserie chickens, which are very easy and convenient.
2: Graphics, get in here.
3: So salt and pepper in the salad. And
2: I don't know if you're seeing this, but this chicken is this series recipe. Literally, it's an hour and a half of a chicken in its own juices, baked off. And then I take two forks and I kind of shred this, and this will be the protein that we'll use into the salad. But this is a really simple, delicious chicken recipe. No olive oil needed, like really nothing else but the chicken. So I'll take some of this, pull it apart, and we'll use that for the salad.
3: Yes.
2: For the sake of time, I will just do a little bit.
3: This olive oil is coming out like a tiny little drizzle. So imagine I put a half cup of olive oil in there. And then for the salad, what I like about salads is texture, color, flavors. So I like to do some cucumbers for like a crunch, tomatoes.
2: Get in there, Jack, on top.
3: Yep, garbanzo beans. Now here are the homemade croutons. By the magic of television, I have some already done. All right, here we go. I like to add queso fresco, but feta, goat cheese, anything would be great.
2: All right, enough of the salad. Let's get into, this is a white peach sangria. Sangria, like a margarita, very powerful, or pina colada. This is the type of drink that is transformative. It'll take you out of the misery of your own life and put you right into a happy place. So we're going to do that. We're going to take an entire bottle of Pinot Grigio.
3: Right, first add some fruit.
2: Okay, well, it doesn't matter what order you do it in.
3: Okay, we just don't want the fruit to get like...
2: Okay, we got some grapes.
3: Green grapes, cantaloupe, which you can make into little melon balls if you have time, but I didn't have time.
2: And then beautiful white peaches. These are lovely, aren't they?
3: And then, yes, a whole bottle of either Pinot Grigio or Moscato.
2: Let's see, 30 seconds.
3: Okay, and then you're going to add lemon juice, peach nectar, and brandy.
2: And I also use a little carbonated soda. This is a, what flavor is this? Grapefruit.
3: If you can find peach, great, but if not.
2: Brandy. All right, we're going to stir this up, guys. Then you got it. I mean, it's a very simple salad using whatever you have in the house. A little sangria. Look at that. Graphics, you got that? Not lovely in there, buddy?
3: You're not allowed to drink that graphics, sorry.
2: Yeah, no, it's not for you. All right, I'll pour these off, guys.
3: Ooh, I'll have this one that has the little wine topper.
1: Carson, Siri, thank you. Jack Daly, thank you as well. I love to see Jack's Battlefield promotion as well, from graphics to camera operation.
4: What can't Jack Daly do?
5: When you think of 4th of July grilling, what's better than biting into a big, two-handed, juicy burger?
6: Okay, washing it down with a chocolate peanut butter milkshake?
5: Yes. You know it's going to be good because Sunny Anderson is here. She's the co-host of the Food Network's The Kitchen and just one of our favorites.
7: I just like to eat, and I'm glad that you guys like to have me on so I can eat and cook. What's up, Maria?
6: It smells so good. I
7: ready
6: love
7: for this?
6: I'm ready.
7: I'm going to make some burgers.
5: She knows a burger.
7: California. How many burger places are there? You know what I mean? So I'm going to show you how to make like a classic burger.
5: Okay, so what do we have?
7: Yeah, we've got some good old Chuck. That's 20 20% fat, 80% meat. We've got the iceberg. We've got the tomato. That's beefsteak. Everything is super typical Americana. Mm-hmm. We've got the ketchup, the mayo to mix together with the relish to make that fabulous sauce. That's what I'm going to do right now.
5: Okay.
7: Just get them onto the grill. Now,
6: smells
7: listen.
6: Good.
7: When people make burgers, usually the people that are like aficionados, it's just salt and pepper.
5: Right?
7: I would like for you to upgrade with one more ingredient this 4th of July.
6: What?
5: Yes, ma'am.
7: Worcestershire sauce.
6: Worcestershire.
7: Yes.
6: Worcestershire sauce.
7: So check the recipe. It's at today's show on the website. Now, this is going to go
5: this
7: on the bottom
5: good.
7: Bun. What I like to do with the Worcestershire sauce with the salt and pepper, it's like a really nice dry marinade. So I'll mix it into the chuck. I always do about a teaspoon of salt per pound of meat. And then from there, I just add in the Worcestershire, let it sit as a patty,
5: but your
7: and then
5: secret
7: put it together.
5: Sauce looks pretty good.
7: You know, I stole this. It's a million, it's like a million island sauce.
5: Yes.
7: Have you ever heard of that? Before.
6: I sure have. You're going to put the burger on that.
7: Yeah, burger right onto
6: that.
7: That.
6: I figured that out
7: you
6: all
7: did,
6: by myself.
7: Maria,
6: was it even in the cue card?
7: What's your favorite burger type to
6: just
7: have?
6: Plain, I actually just like a plain burger.
5: Yeah.
6: I like onions.
5: Do you like it with cheese?
7: Like a little bit of cheese?
6: No, I don't really like cheese that much.
5: Too bad.
6: But everybody else does, yeah.
7: Maria, that's okay because, you know, you're fitting into them jeans.
5: You know what, Jenny? You know who's
6: this
5: not fitting
6: good.
5: Into the jean and going to take a bite of your cheeseburger?
7: Let me know what you think. All right, so that's the classic. I've also got my Tex-Mex burger here, and all the recipes for my burger bar are online, so you can get all kinds of different toppings and flavors for your burgers today.
5: Let's move on to fries.
7: All right, so
6: there's
7: fries.
6: That girl that takes the bite.
7: Are you going to do it?
6: No, I'm not going to do it.
5: I just was that girl, and it felt really good.
7: It was beautiful. I'm going to be that girl in about 2 minutes.
6: Okay. Yep.
7: All right, so fries, right? We got the burger, you need the fries. Who's doing the double fry method in the summertime? It's way too hot. Just put these freezer joints into the actual oven. Now,
6: freezer
7: a trick,
6: joints.
7: If you're going to bake them and not fry them,
5: right.
7: a little bit of
5: Pan?
7: Cooking spray.
5: Yeah. Yep.
7: Put it in the bag, and then just kind of shake it around. That's going to allow it to crisp up a lot better. Now, your face says, I don't want crisp fries. And
6: well,
7: that's okay.
6: I love extra crispy fries.
5: Do you know what my
6: like
5: face
6: extra.
5: Says?
7: This is what's going to make
6: and
7: any
6: this.
7: Kind of fry. It could be soft potatoes. It could be crispy potatoes. It's a mixture of just garlic, parsley, and some Parmesan cheese.
6: Yeah. Oh.
7: You chop it all together on the board.
6: Those are kissing fries.
7: So it really kind of comes together.
6: You're going to kiss somebody
7: hit with
6: those
7: with
6: fries.
7: Just a little bit of salt.
5: Right.
7: Lots of pepper. You know, you may got to have a little
6: she's
7: bit of garlic
6: the thing
7: in them,
6: she's
7: too.
6: She's eating over there.
7: Yeah.
6: Pay attention.
7: Mm-hmm. Then you're going to get it into the fries fresh out of the oven so that cheese kind of just starts to stick to it. Toss it.
6: Oh, my God.
7: And you're
6: look
7: good to
6: that.
7: Go.
5: You know what else?
7: Yeah.
5: Goes with fries?
7: My chocolate peanut butter shake
5: your
7: with
5: chocolate
7: jelly.
5: Chocolate peanut butter shake with a little jelly.
7: Yeah, I'm just trying
6: those
7: to.
6: Straws for 4th of July.
7: Yeah. So you're going to take chocolate ice cream, some peanut butter, blitz it together, add in a little bit of strawberry jelly or
5: I'm
7: any
5: dead.
7: Kind of jam.
5: I mean, you have to taste this.
6: OMG.
7: America! Get pregnant and eat.
5: Yes. To get these recipes.
6: Oh my God, this is good.
5: Go to today.com.
6: Oh my God.

0: What better way to celebrate warmer weather than a backyard party? Today, contributor Elizabeth Highschool's here. Share some quick and easy ideas to help us entertain. No stress, no mess, just yum.
1: That's it. You know, the thing is about summer entertaining that makes it so easy and fun is that, you know, you don't have to do it inside. You're going to go outside. Mother Nature's already decorated everything for you. You don't have to worry about dust bunnies under your couch.
0: I like a paper plate, too.
1: Yes,
0: absolutely. Can we just say amen to a paper plate?
1: We've got amazing paper plates. So we're going to start with burgers. And these aren't just your average burgers. Honey, we are going to stuff these with pimento cheese.
0: I know.
1: Two of my favorite things in the entire world.
0: By the way, you're speaking this Southerner Jennifer.
1: I know. Please look at them. They're so excited. Okay, I'm sorry. Yeah, go ahead and get them.
0: But they want the pimento.
1: And the pickles.
0: Thank you.
1: Don't forget the pickles.
2: This is one of the best days of my life.
3: Other than the children.
1: So now the thing you need to remember is that you don't want to overstuff this. I mean, you want to because we love it so much, but if you do too much, just going to ooh and goo everywhere.
0: It's ground beef.
1: Yes.
0: Okay,
1: I guess I should have started there.
0: Well,
1: okay,
0: I got
1: excited about the pimento cheese. So it's onions, it's ketchup, it's a little bit of egg to help bind it, salt and pepper.
0: Okay.
1: We're going to add that in here. So you can go ahead and start that. Why don't you do that?
0: I'll do that.
1: And I'm getting to my part that I'm so excited about.
0: Okay, me too.
1: And then we're going to take our other patty, we're going to put it on top.
0: Mm-hmm.
1: Now, you just want to press and seal. Press and seal.
0: Okay.
1: Make sure that you get that really, really sealed because otherwise when we get over here to this pan, it's going to turn into
0: a
1: mess.
0: So you used a melon scooper, not an ice cream scooper. A melon scooper is the right amount of cheese.
1: It really is. It really is.
0: All right.
1: Okay. Now, we want to make sure we got to get this pan as hot as the hinges of hell. I mean, it has got to be so damn hot.
3: That's hot.
1: Because otherwise it's just, it is not going to get that beautiful crust.
0: All right.
1: Let it sit.
0: Got it. Check.
1: Let it sit.
0: Yes.
1: Don't start bothering it with this spatula. Leave it alone. I always see people in there. Scrape
0: yeah,
1: it.
0: Yeah, I like to do a nice press down.
1: No, you don't know.
3: No.
1: You press down, you lose all the juices. The juices stay in.
0: Okay.
1: So now we have our gorgeous burger.
0: I stop doing that?
1: Yes. We're going to build this burger.
0: But wait, the hot pan, isn't it going to get burned on the outside?
1: No.
0: How do I make sure it cooks through?
1: No. You want that caramelized crust. I mean, that's what the burger, that's the best part of it.
0: Okay.
1: So it's perfectly fine. We're going to go about 7 minutes on each side. That'll be done and ready to go.
0: Got it.
1: Now, we're just going to add bacon. We've got some bread and butter pickles.
0: Mm.
1: You don't need to go mucking this up with a bunch of stuff.
0: What about sauce?
1: You can.
0: A dry bun?
1: I mean, if you want that, you can have it. A little bit of mayonnaise is fine. A little bit of ketchup. Mm-hmm. But you've got all that good pimento inside. You don't need
0: to. Okay, wait. Let's get a verdict from the taste test.
2: You could put a little more pimento on top.
1: You could put pimento on top.
2: There's never enough pimento.
1: Absolutely. Right? Now, this is our cornbread salad. I mean, I'm telling you, it will make potato salad look like a fool. It is the finest thing. And I know it sounds strange.
0: It looks so pretty.
1: But kind of think croutons. Think cornbread croutons is where I'm going with this. And then you layer up all the good stuff. You've got cheese. You've got bacon. You've got ranch dressing.
0: Yes.
1: I mean, there ain't anything better.
3: Say
1: and
3: amen.
1: Seriously, we've got a little bit of fresh corn. Layer. And then let it sit. Let it all that goodness soak in.
0: Is there a trick to making it look so pretty and getting a layer like that?
1: Well, no. I mean, it's super simple. You can start with your cornbread, and then you add all of your other things, and then continue to layer it up, and it'll be that pretty.
0: All right.
1: Now we're getting to my favorite part, and that's a cocktail.
0: Yeah.
1: Woo! So we've got some watermelon mojitos.
0: Mm-hmm.
1: But look what we're going to do. So you have your watermelon. We got to cut it out anyway. So why don't we just save it? I mean, let's leave this. We're going to pull this,
0: and then we're going to
1: make this fabulous little cooler. Is that not adorable?
0: Yeah, we'll show that in a minute.
1: And you can even get a bigger watermelon if you want. We're going to keep, you want to keep scooping?
0: Sure.
1: Okay, we'll let you scoop for just a second.
0: Sure.
1: So we do a simple syrup with sugar, mint, and water. We're going to cook that down, let it cool.
0: What do you mean cook?
1: We're going to boil.
0: Like put it, you're going to heat this up?
1: Yeah. Oh. No, I'm sorry. We're going to make a simple syrup first when we're making the drink. I'm going to go back to talking about the drink.
0: Okay.
1: So we have our water, we have our sugar, and a little bit of mint.
0: Mm-hmm.
1: Let that, cook it, let it melt, and then we're going to cool it.
0: Okay.
1: And then we add that to our frozen watermelon chunks.
0: Mm-hmm.
1: Once we take this out of here, we want to put this in the freezer, let it freeze, and then we're going to put it all in the blender and blend it up.
0: So
1: it's a frozen cocktail. We'll top it with a little bit of club soda.
0: Mm-hmm.
1: Here is our absolutely beautiful watermelon.
0: This is so cute. So you just scooped it out and made an ice bucket.
1: Exactly.
0: Nice.
1: And now the thing is, though, is that you want, I love this. This is it's a gift to bring to your hostess.
0: Oh.
1: You want to know how to be a good guest so that
0: you
1: can invite it back. I mean, if you were raised right, you know to bring something.
0: Of course. Yes.
1: And so this is one of my favorites. It's paper plates, adorable paper plates. And then the little tag says, oh, let me do the dishes. So you bring that. You've got the paper plates. Isn't
3: that
1: adorable?
3: Funny.
1: And there are lots of really fun ones. Like, look at the ones they've got. So they've got these wonderful bamboo plates.
3: Bamboo.
1: You can throw it away.
3: Yep.
1: Nobody's going to be in the kitchen cussing because they were left to do all the dishes.
0: But I didn't even know you were doing this paper plates thing. And that's the first thing I thought of. If you're outside, paper plates.
1: You've got to.
0: Yes.
1: I mean, it really does make it so much more simple. And that's what summer's about. Summer is easy, laid back, and fun.
0: Did y'all taste that drink?
4: Yes.
2: So even the mocktail is good. That, I don't know how you did
4: good.
2: It.
4: Burger's great.
0: Thank you. Recipes at today.com/food.
5: Laura Vitale is a cooking sensation who's stirring up a lot of buzz for her popular YouTube channel called Laura in the Kitchen. That's right. She's also the host of Simply Laura on the Cooking Channel. And today, she is making a classic dad favorite. I think it's everyone's favorite.
0: Yeah, I was
5: going to say. Fries. This is a crowd pleaser.
6: It's really easy, so versatile, no deep frying, but all the crispy deliciousness.
1: Okay. We love this, so let's get to it.
0: What are the ingredients?
6: So in here, you've got to have, like, you're suspects for a good burger. You've got good ground beef. Mm-hmm. I like to use a little steak seasoning, Worcestershire sauce, and this is my secret, grated onion and garlic. So if you want to add all that in there,
1: ma'am.
6: If you don't want to use beef, you can use turkey or ground chicken. Okay. If you have a vegetarian in your family, take this stuff, add a little oil, and substitute for some portobello mushrooms.
5: Should I spread a little salt on there?
6: Yes, please.
1: Yeah, my mom loves a portobello burger.
6: Yes, and it's so good. And then you would use a really good Swiss and be perfect.
1: And you gotta stir this around, you just kind of mush it.
6: Yeah, I would do it with my hands, but I don't want you to get dirty.
1: Okay. Okay, cool.
6: So what you do is you form them into patties.
5: Do you have a trick for patty making?
6: Yes. So basically what you want to do is you make your patty, right? But this is the trick to get a really good flat burger. Mm-hmm. You take two fingers and you make an indent in the center.
0: Yeah.
6: And then you pop them on a really hot cast iron skillet or even on your outdoor grill.
0: Yes.
6: And as they cook, they pop up in the middle. So they're flat. You don't have that dough.
1: Oh, I love that.
6: Yes.
5: Cool.
1: Pop that on the grill.
6: Pop that
1: you do
6: on
1: it on both sides, the finger thing?
6: You can really just do it on one side
1: okay.
6: and it's fine.
1: Okay.
6: So in here, I've got some mayo and I like to use some whole grain mustard.
0: Mm.
6: You mix that all together, right? And then when you come to building your burger, you're going to put your cheese on there. It'll sit nice and melty.
0: Yeah.
6: Throw a couple of ice cubes in there. It creates steam and it really melts the cheese.
0: Ooh, I like
1: this. This is like your special sauce.
6: This is like special sauce. And it's just good quality mayo and some good quality whole grain mustard.
1: I'm stepping over here.
6: That's it. Yes. And then you just build a burger. You've got your bun with your sauce.
0: Mm-hmm.
6: You've got your cheese. Burger.
0: Mm-hmm. Yes.
6: Delicious. I like a little lettuce, tomato.
0: I like to put a little salt on my tomato.
6: That's
0: kinda nails
6: point.
0: It. Yeah.
6: That way you can really season
0: brings it
6: out.
1: You know what else is good? Us Texans like a little avocado.
0: What about French fries?
6: I do like that. So
0: I feel intimidated by making a French fry.
6: French fries, these are really easy. The recipe will be on the website, I'm sure. But basically what I do is I take regular russet potatoes, I soak them into some cold water, pop them in the microwave for a few seconds, and then throw them once you dry them up with a little oil and seasoning in a hot oven at 425 and they get crispy.
1: Laura, you can do it all.
6: I can
1: Thank
6: do it
1: Thank you
6: all.
1: So much. This is a perfect recipe.
0: The fry
1: for
0: and the special sauce is good, too.
1: Oh, really? I should try that. So to get these recipes...

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1: Matt Abdu, huge friend of the show. He's also the owner of Pig Beach Restaurant in Brooklyn and Queens, New York, and author of the new Pig Beach Barbecue.
2: Out today. That's right. The book is released today.
3: My friend, good to see you.
2: Great to see you. Thank you for having me.
3: So you're doing the backyard staple, a barbecue, a burger.
2: Pig Beach Barbecue Burger.
3: And it starts with the sauce.
2: So the first thing we need is a little bit of mayonnaise. Al, you want to help me out
3: here?
2: Sure,
3: you bet.
2: All right, in our bowl, we have a little mayonnaise.
3: Okay.
2: Pig Beach barbecue mustard sauce, which is what gives us that sort of like unique flavor to it all.
3: Okay.
2: Some ketchup, chopped pickles, and a little bit of our all-purpose barbecue seasoning. So these chopped pickles are also the pickles that we're going to be putting on the burger that we've done ourselves.
4: So delicious.
2: Yes, and we make them. They're amazing. They're light, crisp, bright, vibrant, just amazing.
1: Okay. What was the last thing you just put in there?
2: A little bit of all-purpose barbecue seasoning. We put it on our ribs. We put it on our pork shoulders. We put it basically on everything.
1: Got it.
2: It's going to be on that corn that's going to be down at the end of the table pretty soon. All right, so now we got our burger sauce made. You're going to put that in a non-reactive container, put it in your fridge. It'll hold for about 2 weeks, no problem. Pull it out whenever you want to dip a burger, hot dog, anything you want into it. It's delicious.
1: Okay. Now, that's the secret sauce.
2: That's the secret sauce. All right, so next, we got to cook up our burgers. I love using a blend that's like brisket and short rib, chuck, but whatever you can find, cook it up. It's delicious. Then we're going to season it with a little bit of my pepper. It's a little bit of salt, pepper, and a little accent. That accent helps give like a nice umami flavor to that burger.
3: Basically like an MSG.
2: Exactly. Yeah. Exactly.
3: Which gets a bad rap.
2: It gets a bad rap. I mean, it's a little bit is delicious. Yeah. It goes a long way and won't
1: do
2: any harm to you.
1: You salt your burgers,
2: Season everything. You always got to season them first because that's going to get all that flavor out of the meat. Mm-hmm. We're going to go out of our grill, nice and hot heat, get it cooking. I like to cook my burgers still, you know, about a medium, but whatever you want to cook them to, they're going to take probably around 5 to 8 minutes, depending upon the thickness of the patty that you're using.
1: Okay.
2: When they get finally cooked, you're going to last couple of minutes, you're going to put a piece of cheese on it and melt them down.
5: What kind of cheese do you like?
2: I'm an American cheese guy on my burger. It melts perfectly. It's the best cheese out there for a burger, in my humble opinion.
3: A big mistake people make, pressing down the burger.
2: Don't ever press. Don't ever press down the burger because you're going to squeeze out all those natural juices.
6: So tempting because you want to feel like you're doing something.
2: I know, but don't, because it also flares up the grill and you're going to get really bad smoke flavor on the meat. We love smoke, just not that kind of smoke flavor.
3: And then
2: next, let it rest on the tray. Let those juices just kind of naturally come out so they don't soak out your bun. And then we're going to put our burger together, a little bit of that secret sauce on the bottom bun.
6: Mm. And these pickles are you eating it already?
2: Yeah. We're going to put some of our quick pickles on top of the burger.
3: I love the potato bun, right?
2: I love the potato bun. For me, that's the perfect soft, sweet, squishy burger bun out there.
1: This is my favorite burger.
2: That's all we want it to be. Top it off and dive on in and enjoy it.
3: Your corn.
2: Mexican street corn. Well, while we're getting the Mexican street corn, a huge shout out to my co-author and friend, Super Chef Shane McBride. Amazing. Thank you. He's the best, so he co-wrote this book with me, and I couldn't have done it without him. And also the famous Katie Stilo.
1: Katie!
2: Somewhere in the back over there. Katie. Her and Anthony Contrino had great, they helped us style the food for the pictures of the book, so a huge shout out to them. Ken Goodman, Judy Choth, all the people that helped us write this book. So Mexican street corn. Mm. In this bowl over here, while you guys are munching, I'm going to put some sour cream to some mayonnaise.
1: This is so good. This burger is
2: everything I love about a burger. A little bit of chopped cilantro, chopped garlic. And then we're going to add some lime juice. This is the simplest thing in the world, but this sauce on corn, I promise you, is like the most delicious thing in the world. And it's my favorite way of eating corn in the summertime. Grill it off, get a nice char, good flavor. And then after it comes off the grill, we're just going to take We're going to take it, brush it with some of this delicious sauce we made with that mayonnaise and that sour cream. Finish it off.
6: So why are you making noise?
1: You cook it right on the grill. You don't
7: put Frank is making noises. I'm like, okay, let me try it.
5: What is in that?
7: What noise just came out of your body?
2: Sauce that we just made with the sour cream, the mayonnaise, the garlic,
7: and then
2: there's the cilantro, and some lime juice. And then there's some cotija cheese that we'll top it off with.
7: Oh my God.
2: And then finish it again with a little bit of that all-purpose barbecue seasoning on top. And there you have some great, it's my favorite way of eating corn. Cook it the whole way on the grill. Take those husks, pull them back like that. It makes a beautiful display for your friends, family, and loved ones.
3: Abdu, ladies and gentlemen, you're the man.
2: I love you guys.
3: It's a guacamole crunch burger with a kicked up mango salsa.
1: Oh, I like it.
3: And here to show us how it's done is vegan chef Chloe Coscarelli. Chloe,
8: hi. We love when you come because sometimes when we have a vegan chef, we don't know if we're going to love the food. We always love your food.
9: Yay. Absolutely. All right. Well, if you want to eat more vegetables, you don't feel like salad.
3: Yes.
9: We're going to make burgers, sliders, and meatloaf.
3: Ooh,
9: vegan.
3: Wow.
9: So we're going to start with our patty. We're making it from scratch.
3: All right.
9: So here we have an onion. We are going to caramelize it. yourself. You want to throw our onions right in the pan.
3: Okay. And is this just a regular olive oil in here?
9: It's a little bit of olive oil, and we're going to slow cook it for about 20 minutes until it gets sweet and juicy and caramelized.
4: Yeah. Look what happened.
3: Ooh.
9: Because in a normal beef burger, you have a lot of animal fat.
3: Sure.
9: So we want that moisture and that juiciness from our caramelized onions. Let's move over here. We are going to add our caramelized onions to black beans. Mm-hmm. If you want to go ahead and add all of these in.
3: So is sweet potato?
9: Roasted sweet potato.
4: Okay. Roasted sweet potato.
9: Brown rice. Some breadcrumbs, which you could use gluten-free if you would like.
4: Is the brown rice cooked or?
9: It's cooked short grain brown rice. And
4: cooked,
9: that's going to bind our veggie burger together because we're not using any eggs or cheese. Mm-hmm.
4: Okay.
9: Some salt. A little sriracha for a kick of spice.
4: Now, are those beans cooked? Did you cook those?
9: The black beans are, it's actually one can of black beans.
3: Oh, so
9: it's super easy, economical. You're going to mix it together. Mm-hmm. If someone wants to put gloves on, we can mix it actually with our hands.
4: What? Roker.
9: This is a great way to get your kids involved. Everyone can form their own patty. And I love sweet.
3: Maybe they should have been the large.
9: We can use a spoon. Yeah, you don't have to use your hands or if you don't want
3: Three
9: to.
3: 3 hours later.
9: All right. So these are the patties that... We got it. Yeah, just... Okay. I'm going to scoot over.
3: Okay.
9: Here. We're going to throw... I'm so sorry. We're going to throw our patties on a nice sizzling olive oil.
4: Sizzle.
9: Getting that char is really going to help you with that meaty flavor. A little bit of crispy. About 3 minutes on each side.
4: Okay.
9: Let's chop into some guacamole.
4: Yeah.
9: Hope if you want to make this, you can use a fork.
3: You want some gloves?
9: To mash the avocado. Super simple. A little lime juice. And we're just going to give it a little bit of salt.
4: That's it?
9: If you want to use store-bought guacamole, that's a great time saver.
3: No judging.
4: Okay, so mush.
9: Mush. All right,
3: mush.
9: Let's add over. We are making a mango salsa. This will make it like fresh and sweet
3: on
9: top.
3: Do you have a tip for how to peel a mango?
9: I just do.
4: Watch this.
9: So
4: this
9: we are going to
4: score
9: it.
4: Look, watch.
9: You can also buy diced mango if you
4: do
9: not
4: want to
9: deal. Oh, you do?
4: Yes. Watch.
9: Amazing.
4: 1, 2, 3. Pop.
3: Oh!
9: And then
4: you
9: just shave it off.
3: Yeah.
9: And we are going to mix
4: it. Good?
3: I love that.
4: Yeah.
9: With some jalapeno, lime juice, and a little agave for extra sweetness.
4: So this is the mango
9: Go
4: salsa.
9: Go ahead and
4: mix
9: toss
4: that
9: it together.
4: Up.
9: I'll come on over here.
4: Yeah.
9: Let's build a burger.
3: Build a burger.
9: Build a burger. All right. You can go crazy however you like it.
3: Okay.
9: Use the toppings you like. We have some crispy tortilla strips to put on top, some avocado. The mango salsa will give
4: goes
9: it a little
4: top.
9: Bit of spice.
3: Okay.
9: And no one's going to miss the meat with these.
3: That's fantastic.
9: Yeah, there's so many components. I think sometimes veggie burgers get a bad rap if they're kind of simple or bland. But I like to pack in lots of flavor. And these are really easy to make.
3: Wow.
9: You can also make the patties ahead of time, keep them in your freezer, and just
4: I'm gonna try
9: cook them up. Yeah, please.
3: Okay, sliders.
9: Tell me what you guys think. Now, we also have some pesto parmesan sliders.
4: The pesto parmesan.
9: Made with pesto, cashew mozzarella.
3: Oh.
9: And then we have a holiday cashew nut roast. So it's like a meatloaf, but with no meat and a country gravy
4: good?
9: On
3: fantastic.
9: Top.
3: That's fantastic. Really great.
4: That's really good,
3: Chloe. Thank you so much.
9: Thank you, guys.
3: Happy New Year.
4: Delicious.
3: To get these recipes, go to today.com.

0: First of all, Alex is glowing.
1: What happened?
2: Yeah,
0: you look gorgeous.
1: You have good hair. You got good. Everything's happening.
3: And also, the hamburgers.
0: We also want to just say that you're the host of Food Network Supermarket Steakout, and she's here with a decadent burger. And by decadent, we mean a big baby.
1: This is
0: a big burger.
1: So wait, what are we doing here, Alex? What's first up?
3: Well, I'm making a cheese sauce. Would you throw this
1: cheese
3: in? Parmesan and
1: like
3: a little cheddar. And what? Okay, I like your style. My tip was going to be add your cheese slowly it doesn't clump.
0: Alex,
3: go ahead. Add that parmesan nice and slowly.
0: Nice.
3: New York City style.
0: Yes.
3: Dump it in.
0: Okay.
3: And you stir it, a little mustard, a little hot sauce. We just add a little bit to just a little warm cream.
1: That's going to be the sauce on top of the burger. Is that what you're talking about?
3: Yeah,
1: this is
3: like
1: dunky.
0: Or a dippy sauce.
1: Dip sauce.
3: Yeah, I mean, you could literally make this cheese sauce and then just
1: do whatever.
0: Put chips in it.
3: Potato chips or whatever.
1: Okay, so now the big Mongo burger.
3: The big moment is we're doing a triple-decker burger with the cheese sauce, okay? We're going all out.
0: You really are.
1: What are you doing to us?
3: For some, but you said I look all glowy.
1: You do.
3: It's all the hamburgers. So this is just a mix, right? 85-15, we want short rib and sirloin. Those are the good cuts. We form our burgers nice and thin for the triple decker.
0: I like that because
3: like that
0: they're three burgers.
1: Now, do you put anything in there other than
0: you
1: the ground meat?
0: You just keep it that?
3: You know what? I'm glad you asked. People are always working their burgers.
1: Yeah.
3: It gets tough, the meat.
0: Oh.
3: Just make a little patty. Be gentle.
1: But you don't add spices in there. You put them out. You put just salt and pepper at the end.
0: It's just plain meat with some salt and pepper.
3: That's it.
0: You're a classic.
3: Yeah, exactly. And then we just drop them in a hot pan and you just get them cooking.
0: Is there oil on that?
3: Yeah, a little bit. No oil on the burgers themselves, but just pop them right in the pan like this, right?
0: But what's in the pan?
3: Just a little hot canola oil.
0: Oh, okay.
3: That's it. We keep it really simple. You could throw these on the grill. When you're done cooking them and you have these lovely burger juices, that's where we make our onion topping. We go right in the same pan.
0: Oh.
3: And pickle juice.
0: Pickle juice.
3: In with the onions because it's like zingy
1: vinegary.
3: Yeah,
1: I kind of like that.
0: I love this idea. You're using the meat juice and some pickle juice.
3: And it's sitting in your fridge in the jar of pickles. You have one lonely pickle like, help me.
1: Get it.
0: That's true. What are you going to do with
1: Dump it? Dump it in there.
0: Salad dressings. I heard that if you have cramps, you should drink pickle juice.
1: Is that true?
0: I'm not sure.
3: I think that if you have Memorial Day needs for a triple-decker burger, it's good, too.
1: Yeah.
3: Let's throw that in there.
1: Okay, what are we making here? What is
3: so
1: this, a side salad?
3: A little topping.
1: Oh, topping.
3: With a little oil, vinegar, a little lemon, a little
0: I feel like that takes it up a notch.
1: Mm-hmm.
3: Well, here's my other little tip is instead of doing slices that slide all around with the tomatoes, we cut them up so they don't fall out
0: Look,
3: as
0: to put
3: much.
0: A little beautiful salad on your hamburger.
1: So, so you toast your bun.
0: So you do, I toast my bun.
3: Are you a toaster?
0: Yes, of course I am.
3: Yeah, let's toast it up.
0: Sorry, Hoda.
3: No, you like, you know what, for a hot dog, however, I don't.
1: Because you want that.
3: I want that mushy New York dog vibe.
0: So here's the cheese sauce.
3: So this is how we built. A little of those pickly onions, a little bit of that cheese sauce, and we just build, right, that nice mix.
1: And then another patty on top?
3: Yeah, we do that. And then we cheese sauce.
0: Three is
3: Dr. Cheese sauce.
1: Yes, okay, yes, ma'am. This is like humongo.
3: This is America.
1: Yes.
3: This is Memorial Day.
1: More. Yes. One more bun.
3: Less is more.
1: Oh, we got to try them.
3: Yeah, let's get it.
1: Oops.
4: I love it.
0: Perfect. I think three might be too many. Just saying.
3: Yeah, no, you know, you can.
1: Now, can you put ketchup on this, or you're not for that?
3: You can totally put ketchup.
0: I don't think mine has cheese sauce.
3: I can't work.
0: Oh, that's yours.
1: We're switching.
0: Oops.
1: Give me that.
3: And then just a little potato salad to go with that. You could do two of these. Just clean and oil your grill and get it good and hot, and you will have great results. Keep it simple.
1: So yummy.
3: The last moment of this segment is just people chewing. I think this is a testament to the fact that people have got to get
1: potato
0: salad. Potato salad basically has relish in it and mustard.
3: It's no mayo. It's just a little olive oil and mustard to keep it light for
1: olive
3: the burger.
1: Oil and mustard, that's it?
0: But there's pickles.
3: Vinegar.
0: What are these pickles?
3: And chopped up pickles and pickle juice.
1: And pickle juice.
3: I put pickle juice in
1: juice
3: everything.
0: Yeah. Thanks. Alex, you're the best. So to get this recipe, head to today.com/food.

If you're celebrating a weekend or you just want a great barbecue during the week, I have got the menu for you. And it's all going to come right out of your pantry and your fridge. I just have some pancetta on the stove, just bubbling away and cooking up. Now, you could use ham if you wanted to. You could use bacon if you wanted to. I actually had the pancetta in the fridge. This is nice and crispy, and I wanted it this crispy because I'm putting it in my favorite can of baked beans. Here is the trick. I am going to make the most amazing sauce. The same sauce I use on my ribs, which are going to be spare ribs, pork ribs, and a beef rib, is what I'm going to put in my baked beans. You need to start off with your favorite barbecue sauce, a little bit of that, and a lot in this bowl, because this is what's going to cover your pork ribs. Then to this, I'm going to put molasses, just a little bit of sweetness. If you don't have molasses, you can use brown sugar, hot sauce. I like it a little hot and I like it a little spicy. So that's going to go in both of these. And then I'm going to use some Montreal seasoning and I put that in both of these. And I'm also going to use this on my beef rib. So I'm just going to roast it in the oven like that and just spread it around. Give this a stir. All together. Look at how dark it makes the canned beans. It makes it look like it's from scratch. And all of those beautiful, crunchy little bits of pancetta really kick up the flavor a lot. And then that goes into the oven. You only need to bake this for about 30 minutes. And I promise you, these are the best baked beans you are ever going to taste. Okay, go in here, stir this up. I'm putting this over my pork ribs and just kind of work it around. And of course, I have lined a baking sheet with aluminum foil. This is kind of sticky and I don't think you want to deal with the mess after the fact. Now I'm going to take a very, very, very little amount of this and then put it right on my beef rib. Just a little line, not too much, just enough for flavor. That is going to be sticky and caramelized and crunchy, which I add my pork ribs and just kind of work it around. And of course, I have lined a baking sheet with aluminum foil. This is kind of sticky and I don't think you want to deal with the mess after the fact. Now I'm going to take a very, very, very little amount of this and then put it right on my beef rib. Just a little line, not too much, just enough for flavor. That is going to be sticky and caramelized and crunchy, which I absolutely love. And then you're going to have the gorgeous barbecue beef ribs. Now these will go into the oven. Again, low and slow. That is a beautiful thing. Look at that. Beef ribs, pork ribs. They were in there about 300, 325 degrees. This is just about 2 hours sometime, just a little bit longer. Look at this. This is a delicious meal. Let's talk about dessert and then it's cocktail time. We love them as kids. We still love them today. And they become great, cute, easy little crafty snacks. This is just icing out of a container. And all I'm going to do here is take the icing, put it in a plastic bag, snip the tip off just so it's a small little hole, and then I'm going to pipe some sandal strings onto my cookie like that. Everybody has a great pair of flip-flops. And these are my flip-flop cookies. A little red candy, a little yellow candy. You can even do some sprinkles if you have them. Aren't those the cutest? And so easy. I love them. Now it's cocktail time. You get to celebrate life with this cocktail. It is a pineapple tropical rum punch. And it's going to start off with a concentrate. This is just a punch concentrate. Then what you want to do is you want to add just a cupful of water to this. 1 cup of lemon lime soda. And then you get 1 cup of rum. Now, if you are not a rum fan,
It doesn't matter if you drink vodka in this, or if you like gin in it, or if you want tequila in it. Just put something in it. Then just some pineapple juice would be delicious in this. And finally, I am going to put in chunked pineapple. I do save the rings for the glass. I'm going to give this a stir. Pineapple tropical rum punch. Now, if you want to get down with your bad cocktail time self, cherries with the stems. And look at how pretty. That looks like a summer day. And these are

0: It's summer, so there's no reason not to get your grill on. And here to help us all out, we've got one of the kings of barbecue, Rodney Scott. He's a James Beard award-winning chef and pitmaster and co-owner of Rodney Scott's Whole Hog Barbecue restaurant in South Carolina and Alabama. And he's cooking up some ribs. Hi, Rodney.
1: Yes. Good morning. How are you?
0: I love your shirt, and I love some ribs. But I have to say, I'm intimidated by cooking them or grilling them. What makes a secret to a good rib?
1: The secret to a good rib, you want to,
0: No, that's okay.
1: The secret to a good rib is you find a rib of your choice. In this particular situation, we have the spare rib. So our spare rib is one of the inexpensive cuts.
0: Mm-hmm.
1: And we have Rodney's rib rub. So follow me if you will. You would take your spare rib. Once you've taken the membrane off, and you're going to sprinkle it.
0: I like it.
1: Yeah, just a nice sprinkle.
0: So how do you know when you've got enough rub on the ribs? When do you stop sprinkling?
1: You will stop sprinkling around about 2 tablespoons or when you got a nice generous coverage like such.
0: Okay, cool.
1: You don't want to leave too many bare spots. Once you do one side, you want to flip it over.
0: Mm-hmm.
1: You want to do the exact same thing. Again, you can see that the membrane has been removed.
0: Mm-hmm. So how hot do we get that grill to put
1: You want your grill at about 200 to about 250. You don't want to get too hot too fast. And another secret you want to always do with that is take this little flap.
0: Mm-hmm.
1: So that spot doesn't look like it didn't receive any love.
0: Yeah, that's good. Let's give it all love. Let's give it all love.
1: And once you get your slab all seasoned, you don't want to rub it. You don't want to put it in. Rodney's rib rub is very, very potent. You don't want to rub it all in, okay?
0: So now you put that
1: technology again.
0: It's okay.
1: We'll get one ear.
0: Now you're going to, can you still hear me? You want to put that baby on the grill?
1: I can hear you.
0: Good.
1: We already have one smoking for you.
0: Oh, look at that.
1: As you can see.
0: Yes.
1: So when the bones start to stick out just a little bit like such,
0: mm-hmm.
1: and you get that nice color,
0: yeah,
1: a little bit of char,
0: good.
1: Yeah.
0: You turn the
1: but
0: baby
1: before
0: over.
1: Before you flip it,
0: mm-hmm.
1: always want to be sure and mop it first.
0: Mop it?
1: This is what we call mop, flip, mop. Right?
0: Okay.
1: This is how we instruct our guys. You want to put your sauce on.
0: Wow.
1: This is a Rodney sauce. if you prefer your own, that's your choice, but I prefer Rodney's.
0: We prefer yours.
1: Yeah.
0: All right, can we get to the corn? We just have about a minute, and let's get to that street corn.
1: Our street corn has already been grilled a little bit. You want to take a little mayo.
0: Mm-hmm.
1: You want to make sure you got your mayo on there.
0: Yum.
1: And we call it King Street corn because we're located on King Street in beautiful Charleston, South Carolina.
0: Yes.
1: And we have some crumbled cheese here, some Rodney's pork skin.
0: Can you use any cheese or what do you?
1: Any cheese of your choice, as long as it's a little dry and crumpled.
0: Yep.
1: And you want to add a little chive. This is for that neighbor that thinks your food never looks good.
0: Yeah, I was going to say, put that chive on there and impress everybody.
1: Yeah.
0: Delicious.
1: We have some previews here.
0: Well, Rodney, thank you so much. I hope you enjoy that delicious food. We wish we could smell it. It looks good. Thank you, Rodney. To get these recipes, head to today.com/food.
2: We are back with the greatest. Don't you love Valerie Carson? Valerie Bertinelli's back. She's got one of her special recipes.
3: Family, we call it family. Oh, that's right. These are recipes that are light. Excuse me. I had my own little surgical issue on Monday. These are light dishes. And Val, in the summer, like, nobody wants to cook heavy.
4: Yeah. Right.
3: But we don't want to substitute, you know, flavor for that.
5: Yeah. And you are not going to substitute flavor with this because this marinade does two things. It's also going to marinate your chicken. It's also

0: going to be a great sauce for the chicken thighs.
1: You love chicken thighs.
0: That's I do.
2: Me too.
0: They have so much flavor. So we have a little sesame seed oil. Yeah. We have some rice wine vinegar. Mm-hmm. And we have some soy sauce. And in there, we also have some grated ginger and some grated garlic and some vegetable oil. So we're going to give that.
1: Just that's it? A whisk?
0: This is going to be your sauce. So you could dip gyoza in this. You could dip egg rolls in this. You could dip salmon, anything. You could put it on anything.
2: Is it a marinade and a sauce?
0: Yes. So by this, it's the sauce. Then we're going to take 2 tablespoons, put it in here, and they've already done this for me. I love the culinary crew.
1: Yeah.
0: And then we're going to add some more to really heft it up a little bit. So we have some veggie oil.
1: Could you put this on fish, too?
0: Yes. It would be great on fish. Salmon, anything. That's rice wine vinegar again.
1: What's that?
0: And this is more soy sauce because we're hefting it up. And then we want some spice in there. So this is some sambal oleic. That I was introduced to by Mrs.
1: That?
0: Van Halen.
2: The boys are
0: spicy.
1: Spicy.
0: Oh, you guys are already eating.
3: Oh, yeah.
0: Okay. Not waiting.
3: This is fantastic. Your chicken thighs with skin with the capers.
1: Yeah.
3: It's a go-to.
2: We still talk.
0: Oh, this is going to be another go-to. And then you can also put it on fish. You could put it on shrimp. Okay, so we have our sauce. Then what we're going to do is take our chicken thighs. And these are boneless, skinless.
1: Skinless. How come?
0: Because I really like to get the marinade in there. We're going to sit this for about 30 minutes.
1: Okay.
0: You could do it with bone in. That's fine.
3: Yep.
0: But
3: this
0: is easier to eat.
2: Do you season those too, or is there enough seasoning?
0: We're not going to season these until right before we put them on the grill.
1: Mm-hmm. Okay.
0: So let that marinade, get the marinade all over it. That's about at least 30 minutes. You can do longer if you want.
1: Okay.
0: So then you're going to take them out, and you're going to wipe them off a little bit, just dry them off. And then get them onto a nice hot grill pan.
1: Everybody likes that.
2: Yeah, definitely. Let me do something here. I'm standing around.
0: Yeah. So get them on the grill
2: pan. Also, this looks like you could do this for tacos, too. Like you could cut these up and make fajitas.
0: Oh, that'd be great. Yeah. Get a nice, a slaw on that.
1: I've
0: got potato salad that we're going to show you later.
1: Okay.
0: But it's not potato salad. It's fake potato salad.
1: Okay. How long do you cook that?
2: So you're just going to grill it up.
0: So you're going to let that go for 10 minutes. The chicken will tell you when it's ready to be taken off. You don't want to rip it up or anything. So just let it sit there for 10 minutes. And then once it starts to give, then pop it around to the other side.
2: Don't jerk it off the stove.
0: Okay. No. But this is the chance for you to also season it. So you're going to get your pepper on there. And you're going to get your salt on there. And then when you flip it, you're going to season the other side.
1: Uh-huh. Okay.
0: And then we get to this. And this is when it's done.
1: Okay.
0: And I think we have a plate for you guys. We have a
1: plate. So then you just put this on top?
0: Yes. You want to drizzle the sauce on top.
1: I want more of the sauce. Yeah,
0: or you want to dip it in.
1: Dip it. Here, Chris.
3: So good.
0: Dip it.
3: What's the story on the cauliflower salad here?
0: That is it's a classic potato salad, but made with cauliflower. So you've got your hard-boiled eggs in there, your mustard, your mayo, your dill, your chives. It's delicious.
3: So it's a potato salad.
2: Wow.
0: So it's not potato salad. It's cauliflower salad.
3: Potato salad.
0: Potato salad. Yes, exactly.
1: Valerie, tell us about your cooking shows. What's happening in that lane?
0: This is
2: incredible, by the way.
0: Isn't it great?
2: It's the first chicken I've ever had where I actually don't want the skin on it. It almost would have been in the way.
0: Right. Mm. I agree.
2: Because the meat is so good.
0: It's so flavorful.
2: Mm. Sorry, it's delicious. How are the cooking shows?
0: Well, Valerie's Home Cooking is still on the weekends. Mm-hmm. And then we filmed another 10 more episodes that'll be airing, or 13 episodes will be airing next year. And then I don't know. I don't know what's up for me after that.
1: Wow.
0: Who knows what's going on? I don't know.
3: This is good.
0: Maybe I'll take a long break. Maybe I'll do another sitcom. I don't know.
1: Oh, do another sitcom.
0: Would love to do a sitcom. I just shot one with Jimmy Burrows in March, but it didn't get picked up. That's okay.
1: With Jimmy Burrows, who we just did the story?
0: Yes. In March, yes.
1: Oh, my God.
0: I love him.
3: He's the best.
0: He is the best.
1: Yeah,
0: he
1: I think
0: literally
1: we
0: is the
1: need
0: best.
1: More Val.
2: This is the best.
1: This is really good. Valerie, thank you. You're going to come back and visit with us again on the fourth hour. Mm-hmm. Recipes, of course, on today.com/food. Be sure to catch new episodes of Valerie's Home Cooking Sunday mornings on the Food Network. Or you

0: All right. If making dinner is the dread of your daily routine, don't worry. We've got some help.
1: Yeah, I need it. We called in our friend, Today Show nutritionist Joy Bauer, for one of her delicious one-and-done meals, and she's got a pineapple chicken recipe.
0: By the way, two beautiful things that belong together. All right. So what do you need? What ingredients, Joy, do we need for this recipe?
2: Okay. Guys, this is what you're having for dinner tonight. It really checks every box. So we need 1.5 pounds of either skinless chicken breast or thighs, 1 red onion, 1 red or yellow or orange bell pepper, 2 cups of fresh cubed pineapple, teriyaki sauce and honey. That's it. And I'm telling you, this is like the ultimate one and done. It's packed with nutrition. It's totally addictively delicious, and it comes together fast.
1: Okay. So Joy, we all have that moment where we get a pineapple. We think it's ripe.
0: We don't know.
1: And it ain't.
0: Nobody knows. So
1: how do
0: you
1: know?
2: The easiest way to know if a pineapple is ripe is really to give it a squeeze. You want it to be firm, but it should give a little bit. And then smell the bottom portion. You should get a sweet, fresh aroma. Sometimes it can be ripe, but you don't automatically get that sweet aroma. But if it doesn't have a pleasant aroma, it means it's probably overripe. But that's really the easiest way to know if you're buying the perfect pineapple.
0: Okay, so there's your, we're starting with the chicken. Now what?
2: Yes. So we have the bowl of chicken. All we're going to do is I have a red onion here. And I'm specifically using a red onion because you know from that vibrant color, the onion is packed with antioxidants, something specific called quercetin, which eases inflammation and also helps to tame seasonal allergies. Now I'm adding in a bell pepper, and the bell pepper is packed with vitamin C to support a healthy immune system. And the star of our show, fresh cubed pineapple, which brings more vitamin C to the table, but also a group of enzymes called bromelain, which helps to aid in digestion and also eases inflammation. So we have this right here. It couldn't be simpler. And now I'm telling you, for the easiest marinade in all of the land, we're taking 1/2 cup of teriyaki sauce, bonus points if you could find a reduced sodium, and I'm mixing in just 1 tablespoon of honey. It's going to give it a perfect sweetness. I'm going to stir this up, and I'm just going to pour it right over our concoction over here.
0: That's it?
1: And you let it marinate You know what? And I have to say, Joy, this is just Hoda's new thing. If you were Hoda making this, she would add a little ginger.
0: Can you?
2: Yum. So you can absolutely, you could add ginger, you could add garlic, but really the teriyaki sauce already has some of those things built in. So it's sort of like one-stop shopping, but hey, the more the merrier when it comes to added seasoning.
0: Okay.
2: And in terms of letting this marinate, here's the thing. If you have the time, you can let it sit for about 15 to 30 minutes, but you don't have to. Half the time I'm rushing and I don't have the time to let it sit. So then I take my baking sheet. I'm going to mist it with a little bit of oil spray. And you are just going to pour this on top.
0: That's it.
1: That's so easy.
2: That's it. Guys, I'm telling you.
0: Anyone can do that. Right?
2: You're so right.
1: And Joy, if you like your chicken cubed, can you just cut it beforehand?
0: Yeah.
2: You can use breasts, thighs, or breasts, and you could just chop it up into whatever size pieces you like. I'm using tenderloins here, but anything goes. And what I'm going to now do is I'm putting this, you're going to come with me over to my oven, and I'm going to pop this in. I set the oven at 420 for just 15 to 18 minutes.
0: Okay, goodbye.
2: So I'm putting this.
0: There you are.
1: 15 to 18 minutes. I may do this, Joy, and I never cook anything.
0: This looks simple.
2: Jenna, I would be so psyched. I have one done to see do it. And you know you have to send me a picture.
1: I'll send you a pic for sure.
2: So this one is
1: done. We can
2: make
1: that.
0: That pan is huge.
2: And you know what, guys? It is packed with nutrition and it's light in calories. So you really could feel good about enjoying this. And now, truth be told, just like this, you can dive in and it's a perfect winner chicken dinner. But we're going to take it over the edge.
1: Cauliflower rice?
2: No. Let me push this over. A thick, sweet teriyaki glaze. And it's a kitchen hack that I just discovered that I'm so excited to share. So in here, I just have 2 tablespoons of water. That's yep. it. And I'm adding in a teaspoon of cornstarch. Uh-huh. Now, it could be arrowroot or cornstarch. This will be our thickener, and you just want to let it dissolve,
0: okay,
2: right?
0: We just have a couple of seconds left. So how okay. do we, yeah.
2: Okay, so then we add in 1/4 cup of teriyaki sauce yeah. and 1 tablespoon of honey. Yeah. And how's about you put that in the microwave for 1 to 2 minutes. Let me show you this.
1: Yeah.
2: Look at this.
0: And you
2: yes. and then
0: drizzle that over
2: very
0: it.
2: Very quickly, because I got to go for the money shot here. I'm going to take this.
1: Yes.
2: This was our finished. We're going to drizzle this over the top.
0: Show me the money.
2: Then,
0: that's it.
2: Okay. Oh, yeah.
1: Joy,
2: oh,
1: you've
2: yeah.
1: inspired.
0: Joy, thank
1: you've inspired
0: you so much.
1: A lot of us.
0: For these recipes, head to today.com/

0: Well, we are back, 8:51, with our Series Today table sponsored by Walmart. Joining us this morning to share some of her favorite summer-inspired recipes, Erin French, chef, owner of the Lost Kitchen Restaurant in Freedom, Maine, the star of the Lost Kitchen on Magnolia Network. Erin, clearly the table
1: is insane.
2: Yeah. So delicious.
0: So you've become quite the Today Show favorite pretty quickly.
3: Hey, it's easy with fried chicken.
0: Because here's the thing. The bar with fried chicken for a lot of folks is pretty high.
3: Mm-hmm.
0: This looks amazing. So walk us through the first step.
3: So the secret to this, so this is a fennel fried chicken, which is just a little bit of a different twist on things. So it starts with the brine, and that's the real secret. So a brine is just going to add flavor. It's going to keep it juicy. So we just brine this overnight. It's got some fennel seed. It's got some black pepper, some bay leaves, some sugar. And then we cook it in the brine just to sort of...
0: You cook it in the brine.
3: You let it sit overnight, and then you cook it.
0: Okay.
3: Just because you don't want to get that raw fried chicken when you're kind of moving along here. So it's already cooked, so you don't have to freak out. So you've got this all flavorful and ready to go.
0: All right.
3: And then all you have to do is dredge and fry it. So, Craig, if you just want to add in, this is some ground fennel.
0: More fennel, okay.
3: Whisk it right in.
0: All right.
3: And that'll make it nice and flavorful.
0: And this is just regular flour here?
3: Regular flour.
0: Okay.
3: And then we're going to start to dredge. So.
0: And you use the whole chicken?
3: We use the whole chicken. All so right. You can have your butcher break it down into about 8 to 10 pieces. And then you can just dredge it in the flour and the fennel. A little bit of buttermilk.
0: Buttermilk.
3: So we just keep adding flavor, as you can see. And then we go down to this mixture. And this is just ground cornflakes. I just broke them up.
0: I wondered if it's oats or something.
2: It's so crunchy.
3: That's the secret. And it's really cheap cornflakes. That's the secret. Cheap cornflakes, a little bit of cornstarch, and a little bit of flour, and that's it. So it's nice and dredged. And then we can just drop it right in the fryer. If you don't have a fryer, you can put it in a Dutch oven with 375 degrees.
0: And you make a really good point about not overcrowding the fryer.
3: You never want to overcrowd the fryer because then you're bringing the temperature down. And if you want crispy fried chicken, you have to keep that temp up. So it comes out. Look at it. It's perfect.
2: It's so good. It's light.
4: This is the lightest fried chicken.
3: So juicy.
0: And what are you topping that with?
3: I'm just sprinkling some fennel pollen on top for a little extra flavor.
2: I mean, that's the kicker. It's so good.
1: And not overpowering. It's like a subtle little flavor throughout.
0: What is it about the fennel, Erin, that you like so much?
3: I just like that little extra flavor. It's not just plain fried chicken, a little fennel, and it tastes kind of summery. But then you add this other sauce, and this makes it even more delicious.
2: It does.
3: I love rhubarb. I'm crazy about rhubarb.
0: Okay.
3: So rhubarb, a little sugar, a little vinegar, and then we add in some strawberries. So you have a strawberry rhubarb, it's sweet and sour, that goes with your fried chicken.
0: And that's what you top it with.
3: That's what you top it with.
0: Oh my goodness.
2: You could also put it on shortcake and make it dessert.
3: Shortcake.
2: It tastes so good.
3: Edible flowers.
0: And to go with your fried chicken?
2: This is delightful.
3: You got to finish with a lemonade. Mm. So this is just Thai basil lemonade. You just make a simple syrup, throw in the Thai basil.
2: Get the sauce.
0: I don't need the sauce.
2: Yeah, I don't even need it until you taste the sauce.
1: Wait, what is that base that you just put in there?
3: Thai basil lemonade.
2: That's what it is.
3: Just top this in, and it's delicious.
2: It's just a little bit different.
3: Yes, basil.
0: Erin, this is...
1: ridiculous.
0: This is beyond. And my mother's fried chicken is... Wow. So this is on the menu at the restaurant?
1: No, she's not watching.
0: This is on the menu.
3: This is not on the menu, but maybe it should be on the menu.
2: It should definitely be on the menu.
1: Wait, basil before, lemonade, who knew?
0: Before we came on, I said, Erin, you've got to open another restaurant in New York City, maybe in Connecticut. And what was your response?
3: No way.
2: Oh, no way.
0: She said, and why did you, I think it's fascinating why you said no way.
3: Because there's just no way. One restaurant, I feel like, is enough.
1: I feel like I have 50,000 requests. A year.
3: And she's only open for like six months.
0: But what you said was, I'm in it for the love, not for the money.
3: Right.
0: So that's another reason.
2: We can taste the love.
1: Yeah.
0: Erin French, thank you.

0: this morning on Today Food. It's another edition of Grilling and Chilling with us, the Dailies. This is where Siri and I combined two of our greatest passions. They don't, not our children. It's cooking for you. It's music for me. Our kids are a close third, however. But that's neither here nor there. Should I start with my cocktail first?
1: Yes, yes. This is called, what do we call it?
0: This is the red, white, and bourbon. We're just going to get a little ice. We're going to take a healthy dose of bourbon.
1: Just a splash.
0: Take a little OJ, just a splash of OJ, a little lemon juice, a little lime juice.
1: You're doing so good.
0: A little bit of simple syrup. We're going to mix it up. Craig Melvin is a big bourbon guy, too, so you're going to mix that up.
1: I made you a mocktail, Jenna.
0: Yes. We're going to mix this. We're going to pour it over some ice.
2: Red and white.
0: And then I'm going to top it with just a little bit of grapefruit soda.
1: And then the cute star fruit.
0: I wouldn't do the star fruit, but
1: oh, come on.
0: Sick of TV.
1: It's 4th of July.
0: There it is.
1: Yeah.
0: So what are we cooking?
1: Okay, so next we're going to do some hot dogs, and we like to soak our hot dogs in beer.
0: Yeah.
1: So first I'm going to cut like little slits kind of diagonally in the hot dogs. That's going to let the beer really soak in, and it's going to give the hot dogs a nice char when you grill them. So pour them, put them in the beer.
0: This is something that my mom did when I was growing up. I've carried it over ever since.
1: And
0: any beer, darker beers is a little bit better, but any beer will
1: do. Person makes the best hot dogs, and I swear it's because of that. Now, next, we're going to grill up some toppings, and we're going to make them in foil, cook them in foil on the grill. So it makes, like, clean up a breeze.
0: Yep.
1: So I've got onions, peppers, over here, some mushrooms, bacon, garlic. All you have to do is drizzle with some olive oil.
0: Woo!
1: And salt and pepper. Hey, where's my red, white, and bourbon?
0: Yeah, right here.
1: Salt and pepper, and then I'll show you how to grill this up. Why don't you work on the dogs over there?
0: This is a dog shot, too. If you want to go ahead
1: and
0: do
1: that. Don't do that. Oh!
0: I mean, the dog's like cooked, got the beer.
1: Exactly.
0: Oh, that's delicious.
1: So then you're going to take the short sides and fold, and then the long sides and fold. And just make sure you have a little bit of space so that the veggies will vent. Plop that on the grill. Like, how easy? About 20 minutes.
0: Johnny, get in here. So this is how the people ask, why do you cut the hot dog? Like, do the juices run out? It's not a burger where you lose the juices. These slits, as Siri said, they create a little bit of that char there. And I swear the beer gives it just a little bit of more of a ballpark plump feel to it.
1: Don't you think?
0: They get juicier.
2: My dad used to slice the hot dogs.
0: Yeah, you can. It's okay.
1: Excellent.
0: You like it?
1: Excellent.
3: It's a great dog.
0: How's the
3: cocktail? This is fantastic. Why you been holding back?
1: Yeah, exactly. And I like to add, like, cheese, jalapenos, avocado, whatever you want. But it makes it so easy to clean up afterwards. There you go.
0: Yeah, it's fun to just put out a bunch of toppings and let everybody kind of pick whatever
1: they want. We're really into, like burger bars, hot dog bars, baked potato bars, anything
0: right.
1: where guests can
0: Any
1: assemble
0: sort
1: their
0: of
1: own
0: bar,
1: food.
0: Really.
1: Regular bar. Okay, so this is super fun. We're going to grill popcorn. And we do a lot of, like, popcorn over the stove at home.
0: We've never done this.
1: But this... That is not true. Okay, so we have a pie.
0: We've never grilled popcorn.
1: Popcorn. Fight.
0: It's just, I can't fake the funk, dude. We've never grilled popcorn. I love the idea. How do we do it, Siri?
1: Disposable pie pan.
0: Yep.
1: A little bit of veggie oil. Like 3 tablespoons.
0: Yep.
1: And then you're just going to wrap it in foil again. We're all about
0: this
1: foil.
0: This is a foil
1: cooking.
0: Thing. Okay.
3: We're probably traveling.
0: What's with the s'mores stuff?
1: Little,
0: is that
1: so
0: going
1: now
0: to popcorn?
1: We're going to turn it into s'mores popcorn.
0: Nice.
1: Because grilled
2: so
1: popcorn
2: good.
1: Isn't
2: Wait,
1: enough.
2: Does it really pop on the grill?
1: Yes. So you just put it on the grill.
0: No, we've never done it. But we're hoping it does.
1: And you want to take these and kind of shake it up a couple times on the grill. But it pops just like it would pop on the stove.
4: I love the salty and sweet.
1: Yeah. So then to make it s'mores popcorn, you know, break up some graham crackers. This is like the easiest thing ever. We have some melted butter.
0: Wow.
1: Hershey's.
4: The butter is
1: key.
0: We should make this for the kids. They would love
3: that is a healthy
0: it.
3: Amount of butter, too. I like that.
1: Yeah, you got to have the butter. And then the marshmallows. Wow. Like, how fun is that? And a little bit of salt, because, again, the salty sweet
0: is
1: like my favorite.
0: It's good to soak this in beer, too, just a little bit. Help pump up the popcorn a little bit. We'll just toss
1: this. Yeah, there you go. Toss it. Toss it with your beer.
0: How does it all taste, guys?
1: It's so good.
0: Is that a good snack?
1: It's fantastic.
0: What are you doing for the 4th of July, Kristen?
4: 4th of July, well, I'm going to be working.
0: Okay.
4: But then, watch the fireworks.
0: You're going to watch the fireworks?
4: Watch the fireworks, for sure. And now I'm going to try and make this popcorn.
2: Why not?
0: You guys got plans. I mean, everybody's going to be grilling.
3: What are you doing, by the way?
0: People always trying to overthink the barbecue. Like, what protein am I going to go with? I got to do something fancy. We were, you know, these hot dogs are just great. Burgers.
3: I love the hot dogs.
0: It's kind of simple.
2: It's just the way to go.
0: Make a complex cocktail.
4: And this is a strong drink.
0: Popcorn. Yeah.
5: Especially
6: for Yeah, fair point.
3: All right.
7: Well, happy 4th of July, everybody.
8: Seriously, thank you.
1: Cheers.
3: Always class up.
7: Thank you for experimenting.
6: Cheers.
1: Cheers. 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
1: Cheers.
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9: To help us make a Fenway Frank, we are joined by Boston bred celebrity chef and owner of Buttermilk and Bourbon, Jason Santos. Jason, I've got my kitchen set up and I'm so excited to cook with you like this.
10: I feel like I'm at the stadium as we speak.
9: That's why I got my Red Sox gear on. So
10: that's great, representing.
9: Absolutely. And we are starting with, I guess, the relish, right, for the hot dog?
10: A Fenway Frank is like super traditional, old school. Everybody loves them. It's just, it's a beef hot dog and a split top bun, some mustard, some onion, and a great pickle relish on top.
9: Okay, so let's get started on the relish.
10: All right, so I have a cucumber here. We're going to cut it in half. So we'll just scoop out the seeds here, and then I'm going to small dice it. So when you're done, you have this kind of clear little boat. Because the seeds get real watery, we don't want to water down the brine that we're going to make. Okay, small dice. And then to my right here, I have a pot. So it's just some vinegar, some sugar, and some salt. And that's sort of like a basic pickle brine.
9: Apple cider vinegar.
10: Yep. Apple cider vinegar.
9: Okay.
10: Sugar, salt.
9: Salt.
10: Ready? So, and then we have celery seed and a little mustard seed. Mm. And that's going to sort of give it that flavor that everybody loves. So all we're going to do is we're going to just bring that to a boil. And once that's to a boil, we're just going to add the vegetables to it. So cucumbers we're going to add right to our pot.
9: Okay.
10: I have poblano pepper here. So a little different than bell pepper. It's just a touch of heat. It's going to really add that great wow factor to it. And then some red bell pepper. So this comes to a boil. We simmer it 5 minutes. Give or take, we just want to take the rawness out. And then once that's done, we just basically will take it off the heat, let it cool down. So once you have your relish, we're going to steam the hot dog. So you steam your bun 30 seconds. You can actually wrap it in a wet paper towel, throw it in the microwave for 10, 15 seconds. You get the same result. Got hot dogs here and steam them. She's going to cook that 5 minutes tops. Again, we just want to warm it through. The most important thing that we're doing here is we're not overthinking anything. It's just a hot dog, and we're just going to make it delicious. We'll just take our hot dog, and we're going to add it right to our bun. Beautiful split top Boston. Some ballpark yellow mustard, some diced onion, and then you take that beautiful relish that we already chilled.
9: Oh, this looks delicious.
10: It's just a super simple dish, but the fact that we made the relish homemade really helps cut the fat of the hot dog, the spicy mustard, little touch of the onion. It's like sitting at Fenway Park. You sit back, you watch the Boston beat the Yankees, and you just eat a hot dog.
9: Cheers to that. Mm.
10: It's so good.
9: It's so good. All right, so the next hot dog you're going to show us sounds so fancy, but you say it's actually pretty simple.
10: It's super simple. My wife is Vietnamese. We eat tons of banh mi's, and they always use some sort of cured pork product or meat. So we're going to swap it with the hot dog, and it's super refreshing. Very simple. Just have like some crusty French bread or baguette. And I like to pull some of the guts out of the bread. It just adds for a little bit more toppings. So we're going to just take some mayonnaise and just kind of smear it all inside.
9: Okay.
10: And then we're going to use some soy sauce and some Worcestershire. I'm just going to literally drizzle a little bit in. It kind of catches the mayonnaise. We take our hot dog. I like to personally either grill or griddle my hot dog. Same thing, about 5 minutes. Take our beautiful griddled hot dog.
9: Awesome.
10: Right in the bun. And then now we're just going to start putting the toppings. So we have these pickled vegetables that I made earlier. It's daikon, radish, a little bit of carrots, some rice wine vinegar, some sugar. That vegetable right on top.
9: Okay.
10: Okay. Then I have some sliced cucumber. And I like mine spicy. I like that kick. So I'm going to do some fresh sliced jalapenos. And then lastly, some whole sprigs of cilantro. It's going to add some vibrancy. And then you have this amazing like hot dog banh mi with all these different flavors, really unique for summer.
9: All right, I'm going in. This is not going to look good on camera.
10: But it tastes good.
9: Mm.
10: That cilantro, it's so good.
9: I've never had a banh mi before. These are flavors I've never had together. It's amazing. Jason, thank you so much. This is delicious.
10: You are welcome. Glad to cook with you this morning.
9: I'm glad to cook with you too. And for this recipe and more...

0: So what are we waiting for? Let's get this party started.
1: And just because the weather is heating up doesn't mean you have to.
0: We've got some no heat, no cook entertaining ideas from food and lifestyle expert Alejandra Ramos.
2: Hi.
0: How are you?
2: So excited.
0: We promised Robin a beverage or two.
1: Okay, yeah. I'm going to have a drink over there.
0: Okay, tell us what we have.
2: All right, so frosé all day. So this is rose watermelon frosé.
1: Nice.
2: So you puree watermelon with frozen watermelon, a little bit of Campari. Adds a little.
1: Can I try one?
2: I would love for you to try one.
1: Yes.
2: So that one's super fun. It's really fresh and cool for a summer party.
0: And can you do this without the alcohol?
2: You can absolutely do with an alcohol.
3: Good.
2: You can
3: is it good? Oh my God, it's so good.
2: You can do like a non-alcoholic drink with that too. So you can enjoy.
0: Yes.
2: Then we've got two versions of my mermaid limeade. This one has some coconut rum in it, a little blue curacao. It's very tropical, very fun. Mm-hmm. And then because I wanted you to be able to party too.
1: Yeah, there you go.
2: We have our virgin mermaid limeade, and this one is made with coconut soda, which is like real like a coconut seltzer.
0: Oh wow!
2: And then it's got limeade, so it's got all the same flavors, and just a little bit friendly for everybody, the kids, everyone
1: can
2: enjoy.
0: I
1: That's
0: love
1: good.
0: That.
1: That's really good.
0: Okay, so now we're moving on to all of these dishes. Yes. Do not need any heat.
2: No oven, stove.
0: Yeah, I
2: no grill, no microwave, nothing.
1: That's great.
2: Yeah. All right, so here's what we do. This is the no cook menu. We're gonna start off with some no cook couscous,
0: which I didn't even think was possible.
2: I know, I didn't until recently, and now that I know about it, I'm obsessed.
0: It's changed your life.
2: So the thing about couscous is, it's actually, some people think it's a grain, but it's actually a tiny pasta. It's made from semolina.
1: A pasta?
2: A tiny pasta. So what's in the box is already, it's cooked and dried. Mm-hmm. So all you have to do is rehydrate it. What we're doing here is we're doing a dressing. So you add the dressing. This has some lemon juice in it. It's got a little bit of olive oil. We add some fun flavors. I've got some lemon. I've got some garlic.
0: Yeah,
2: all sorts of good stuff. A lot of garlic.
1: It smells good already.
0: Yeah, it
2: smells good. And then you can really have fun with all the other fixings. So over here, we've got some chickpeas. This makes it a great, like, vegetarian entree.
0: Yes.
2: You want to help push all those in.
1: Too.
2: We've got all this onion, tomatoes, cilantro. Some feta cheese. Actually, that's mint. Some feta cheese. So it's got kind of like a Greek salad sort of flavor, but honestly,
0: you can see
2: how it's starting to absorb that dressing? Pop this in the fridge for like an hour or two. It absorbs the dressing. You can even make it the day before, and it's ready. It's good
0: to go.
2: Amazing.
0: This is
2: what it looks
0: salad.
2: Like. How gorgeous is that?
0: Yes. You know, you guys have forks over here?
2: I know. We need some more tasting. Well, these you can kind of grab and go. Okay. So these are chicken Caesar salad tacos.
0: May I?
2: Yes,
0: you
2: please
0: can.
2: Please do. I love when people eat my food. So these, you get that rotisserie chicken from the grocery store, toss it with some greens, your favorite salad dressing. So easy. The taco shell makes it crunchy and perfect for a party. Not messy at all, right?
0: And this is a roast beef?
2: But so these are my like little, it's like a twist on doing a little skirt steak sandwich. Mm-hmm. Instead, we're using roast beef. One of my absolute favorite kind of tips at the grocery store. I mean, it's steak, right? It is roasted beef, but you don't have to cook it.
0: I never eat roast beef.
2: Get it at the deli counter. I put a little chimichurri on top. That's
0: green
2: herb sauce. So good.
0: Mm-hmm. Okay.
2: Amazing. Now, this is great if you've got friends that are keto, low carb, they want something healthy. You take a cucumber.
0: This is cute.
2: So simple. You can use a melon baller, or you can just use like a teaspoon. You scoop out the center, and you make a little cup. There we go. Make a little cup with it.
0: Yes.
2: And then you can just put whatever you want inside. We did some guacamole.
0: Oh,
2: we did some hummus.
0: Nice.
2: Salsa. Anything you want. It's so fun, so easy. Really
0: good. Now let's move down to my section.
2: Yes. This is my favorite part too. So DIY ice cream sandwich bar.
0: Oh my God, they're so cute.
1: What is this? Kids would love this, right?
2: Kids would go crazy for this. Instead of cookies, you could do watermelon with sorbet.
0: Nice.
2: You could do like Rice Krispie treats with some kind of delicious thing inside. Banana bread.
1: Nice.
2: I mean, just raid the pantry, raid the grocery store, put everything out, let everybody have fun with it.
0: I'm gonna try these watermelons.
2: Oh my God, please do. And then you can have fun toppings. So I love these like that little
1: crusty
2: cereal.
1: I know. I want all of this.
2: I would love for you to just take this and
0: Thank you. I'm going to take this for the road. All right. Thank you so much, Alejandra, for these ideas and recipes.

0: Okay, we are back with Today Food and our good friend, Wolf's mother, Valerie Bertinelli, who always delivers great recipes, and they're chocked full of flavor, but we just like having Val on.
1: Yeah, we do. She always makes us smile. Valerie Bertinelli is she's also there to help when things aren't going as planned in the kitchen. Take a look at her experience with Hoda on an upcoming episode of Valerie's Home Cooking.
2: Okay, so now we're going to take our lemon.
3: Okay, cut it in half.
2: And then
3: okay.
2: You just juice that right in.
3: This is awesome. This would be great.
2: Isn't it great?
3: For our cocktails.
2: Now you're going to do the same thing with your limes.
3: Do the same thing.
2: So what you want to do is when you put it in the juicer,
3: yeah.
2: Take your cut side and put your cut side down where the holes are.
3: Oh, dude.
2: That's what you do.
3: No wonder it went everywhere.
2: Yeah, there you go.
3: This is amazing. No wonder why it was oozing out everywhere.
4: Have we ever seen Hoda cook?
1: Nope.
4: No, I was about to say, you just got Hoda to cook.
5: Now we know why.
1: Valerie, you're the perfect person. You're the perfect person.
6: She's a great cook.
1: How you been,
6: Good
1: by
6: morning.
1: The way? How
6: morning.
1: You been? How's it going
6: I'm
1: out there?
6: Very well. I'm very well. I'm a big super rock fan now. I'm the mother of, you know. That's my favorite title.
4: I love it.
6: You know,
4: it.
6: Wolfie's mom. So thank you, Carson.
0: Yeah. So, by the way, while we're on the topic of Wolf, is he going on tour soon, A? And my follow-up question, Val, is the tattoo. Is that new on his wrist? And what do you think of it?
6: Yes. He just got the tattoo a few days ago. And I'm very excited for him. He's so proud of it. He loves it. A lot of his band members got the same tattoo because they're all staying at his house right now. They're all rehearsing. They're going to be going on the road in 3 weeks.
4: Ooh.
6: And, of course, I'm going to be at the first show.
0: That's going to be
4: Yay.
0: Great.
1: Front row.
4: There
1: yes.
4: you go. Handing out pasta salad to
0: it's
4: everyone.
0: It's the band's emblem,
6: yeah.
0: like their
6: yes.
0: logo on his wrist. Yeah. Yeah.
4: Oh, that's so cool. All right, let's talk
0: right,
4: about
0: let's
4: this pasta salad.
6: You got it. So it's a really easy summer pasta salad. During the last break, I put the broccoli in with the pasta water just so that it would just come to a nice little beautiful color. See how nice and bright green it gets? Yeah, so now we're going to take this out and put it into a big bowl over here. Oh. And you're just going to put it together, and it's so great because it's got no mayo. It's got ginger. I'm going to make the dressing right now. So it's got miso.
4: Okay.
6: A little bit of ginger goes in. And then we've got some soy sauce. And some lime juice. And a little rice wine vinegar.
4: Wow.
6: Over here. Some canola oil. And for a nice, bright, strong taste, a little bit of sesame oil. And then some sesame seeds. That's going to help break up the miso and the ginger. And then you just give that a quick... big shaky shake, like you're making a cocktail.
4: Probably gives it a different flavor profile, too, you know, when you think of a typical pasta salad.
0: I like the approach.
6: Yeah, it does. It's nice. It's fresh. It's refreshing. It's a little bit different. I'm just going to add some veggies in here. So it's a really veggie-heavy pasta salad, which I also like because then I feel like I'm being behaving a little bit or at least getting more vitamins than I normally would.
4: There are never
6: and
4: enough
6: then
4: veggies
6: while the
4: at a barbecue.
6: Hot, no, right? And while the pasta is nice and hot, you're going to get that dressing right on, and that is going to help it melt into everything. And there you go.
1: Valerie, what kind of pasta did you use there? What kind of pasta is that?
6: This is cavatappi, which I really love because it's got little grooves on the outside, and it's also got it's little tubes. So all of that flavor from the dressing is going to really cover the whole thing. It's really delicious. I wish I was in studio with you so you could try it. It's one of my favorites.
0: You serve that warm?
6: Yes, you can serve it warm, you can serve it cold, you can serve it room temperature. I'm also going to give a little bit more to the sesame seeds. I like a little crunch in there. And then you can really just top it with some chives for some color.
4: So without mayonnaise or anything in there, I mean, this is a salad that could really just sort of sit out the whole day, huh?
6: Yeah, it travels really well if you're going to somebody's cookout. It's just a nice little break from all the ribs and the burgers and the hot dogs that I don't know about you guys, but we loaded up on that over the weekend.
4: Tell me
6: and all that stuff.
0: Same-sies.
4: Before you leave us this morning, I know you have something else to share. You're coming out with a book. Can you tell us about it?
6: I am. I'm so nervous about it though. I mean, it's a very, very personal book. It's about, oh boy, it all started on your show almost 2 years ago. My journey has taken me from, you know, I just don't want to beat myself up anymore.
4: Yeah.
6: And I know so many women, my age, younger, older, that we're so busy beating ourselves up that we just don't find the the love and, right. And the wonder and the grace that are really within us. So I wrote about the past 2 years, grief, happiness, joy, finding joy. And I hope it touches some people's lives. It was a really challenging write for me, but it was cathartic.
0: It's a great title.
6: There's also recipes in there because it's for me.
1: It will definitely touch people's lives for sure.
0: Enough already. That's
6: enough already with beating ourselves up, right?
0: Yeah, that's a perfect
4: absolutely
0: title for that.
4: True.

0: have two refreshing recipes to beat the heat. So today, nutritionist Joy Bauer is going to make us a simple summer salad and a cold treat for the grown-ups. Joy, we say it every time, wish you were here, but
1: good morning.
0: What do you got today?
2: Oh, hey, guys. So we're starting with a quinoa summer salad, and it has all of those fancy pants elements that we love in a restaurant-grade salad, but it's crazy easy. So the dressing goes first. This is extra virgin olive oil, a little bit of lemon juice. Mm-hmm. I'm adding in red wine vinegar, but really you could do apple cider vinegar or champagne vinegar, any vinegar that you have on hand. You whisk this together.
1: Okay.
2: And while I was making the salad, I went ahead and I cooked my quinoa and I let it cool. Now, the quinoa is the star of the show. This is a nutrient-packed seed, and it's got a lot of protein in it. Mm. And it cooks up just like rice. 15 minutes to make this quinoa, guys. That's
3: could
2: it.
3: You could boil. You mix farro instead of quinoa, or does it matter?
2: Harry, I tried it with farro, and it works beautifully. And so the key is you want to start with 1 cup dry, which yields about 3 cups cooked.
1: Okay.
2: Next, we add in some chopped tomatoes. I have here, this is an English cucumber that I chopped up because it doesn't have that many seeds, so it works beautifully. And for some creamy crunch, pistachios.
3: Oh, wow.
2: And so we mix this together, and you get it all sort of like marinated in that yummy dressing that
0: yummy
2: we made.
0: Yeah, so fresh.
2: And then comes our greens. We have arugula, we have basil, and mint. And really, you know, Harry, I always tell them, you're the boss of your sauce. You can use any kind of herb that you want. And then
3: I think I'm going to make that my life mantra.
0: You're the boss of your sauce.
2: Once this is all mixed up, the only last thing that you do here is some shaved parm. And it could also be... Yes, and it could be feta as well. This is on repeat now. You've got to try it, Chanel.
0: Yeah,
2: you're going to love this.
0: So and with all, I feel like herbs are going out of control in people's little garden pots.
2: In the gardens.
0: So it's a good way to use them up.
2: Yeah.
3: Right.
1: Yum.
3: I love that mint working in there too, right?
1: Yeah.
3: That just is a game changer.
0: Oh, look at that.
2: Every single bite is packed with nourishing deliciousness.
3: Right.
2: This
3: so
2: is
3: what's
2: really,
3: for
2: really good.
3: There. Boss.
2: Oh, boy. Okay. We're going to get the party started. We are making sangria pops.
0: Okay.
2: These are juice.
3: So,
2: I did.
0: Yeah. Harry got so excited that he brought some for us.
1: That's my favorite color.
2: They're juicy, they're fruity, and they are gently boozy. And guys, if you could imagine, they're 25 calories a pop. So you could have two,
0: this
2: three,
0: is only 25
2: four.
0: 25 calories?
2: Yes.
0: Oh my gosh, this is so good.
3: It's good.
2: So I'm adding in 1 cup of wine. I'm using red wine, but really any wine that you have opened works. 1 cup of fruit juice.
0: I don't like dripping over here.
2: You mix this up.
0: What kind of fruit juice is that?
2: Any 100% fruit juice. I think that it works best if it's either with a grape juice, a cranberry juice, or an apple juice, or any of those blends. But you do want to look for 100% fruit juice without any added sugar.
1: Okay.
2: Then this goes into your ice pop molds, and I have all this fruit over here, and you're just going to drop the fruit in. What I like to use are little bitty fruits. So I'll slice purple grapes in half, and I drop those in. And then I also have sliced strawberries and blueberries. And for people that don't have an ice pop mold, you could also make them in little Dixie cups like this, little paper cups. And what you do is you fill up the cup, you add your fruit, you put some tin foil on. I like to stash it in the freezer and let it sort of get semi-solid, and then you take your popsicle. Whoops. Oh, my God. Look, I'm making a mess over here.
1: Man, will you want to marry me?
3: Joy, we're having these.
2: Let me show you this.
3: It's the rave, right? It is a rave. Mm.
0: First of all, these pop things are amazing, too.
2: Look at that.
3: Look, awesome.
0: Cheers,
2: look at
0: Joy.
2: That. There you go.
0: We've got them here.
2: Cheers,
0: amazing.
2: Guys.
0: This is yummy.
3: It's really good.
0: Summer treat.
3: Andrea says the only thing, maybe a little tequila to go with.
1: Ooh, yes, Andrea.
2: Hey, that works.
1: All right, thank you, Joy.

0: Just ask your kids. They'll tell you no 4th of July menu is complete without dessert.
1: Or ask me. Today we've got some delicious red, white, and blue ideas and a pop of patriotism for your Hollywood table from Parents Magazine contributor Anna Helm Baxter. Hi.
2: Hi. Thanks for having
1: me. How are you?
2: I'm good, thanks. So I think every holiday should start with a good drink.
0: Yes.
2: We're going to start with two refreshing drinks that are both twists on an Arnold Palmer, which is typically half iced tea and half lemonade. The first one is a slushy.
1: Yeah.
2: So we've added an extra twist, which is with orange juice. It really rounds everything out.
0: Oh.
2: So you're going to freeze ice cubes.
0: Okay.
1: This is non-alcoholic.
2: Yep, no alcohol in there.
1: Okay.
2: And you're going to just throw these ice cubes that you've made with the iced tea, the lemonade, and the orange juice into a blender.
1: Mm-hmm.
2: And if you want a fun twist, this is pineapple stars.
0: Oh, that's cool.
2: Cut out and frozen, a little cocktail
1: Yummy.
2: Stir.
0: So you freeze the ingredients into different ice trays and then
2: put it into a blender.
0: Blend them up.
2: And you got a nice little slushy.
0: Mm.
2: Okay. So then this one, I don't know about you, but lemonade is one of those things. The first two sips are great, and then it's too sweet, and then your ice melts. It's all melted down.
1: Yeah.
2: Okay, so we've done unsweetened iced tea ice cubes.
1: Okay.
2: And these go in, and you're going to top it off with lemonade, and that way, when the ice cubes melt, it's just going to cut through the sweetness without watering it down.
0: It sort of makes an Arnold Palmer eventually,
1: totally.
0: Once it melts.
1: Not
2: right.
1: Yet.
0: Oh, that's smart.
1: So
0: we're just
1: but if you're outside for 5 minutes, it will be.
0: Right.
2: Yeah, and then if you want to add a little tipple to this, Willie, I'll let you do the honors here with a little vodka.
0: Is that vodka?
2: Really great. Yeah, that one's for you.
0: You know what the Arnold Palmer becomes? A John Daly, they call
1: that. Oh, is that
0: Arnold Palmer with a little booze in it.
2: Mm-hmm. Yeah. Cheers.
0: Thank you.
2: Okay, so I really love to make my guests work a little bit for their treats.
1: Yes, why not?
2: Yeah, absolutely. So this is a watermelon dessert pizza, which is essentially just a really creative fruit salad, right? That's what it is. I like to use a baby watermelon because I find that it slices easier than the big kahunas. And we're just going to put some cream on the top.
0: Okay.
2: And then this is where you get your guests involved.
1: It's like it's a do-it-yourself.
2: And you can
1: DIY.
2: Really go creative with the toppings. Chocolate chips are great here. We've got toasted coconut and berries. Empty out your pantry with all those little extra bits.
0: Mm-hmm. Also, that's an easy eat, too. You just grab that little slice
2: easy.
0: And hit it.
1: And
0: yeah.
1: You know what? You can freeze watermelon, too.
0: Yes.
1: Freeze
0: also
1: watermelon for a delicious treat.
2: I like where you're going with that.
0: I love an ice cream sandwich.
1: Me,
0: okay.
1: too. I love an ice cream sandwich. Yes. They were always my go-to as a kid.
2: An ice cream cake is a lot of work. So we're taking a major shortcut here, and we're using ice cream sandwiches.
0: Okay.
2: These are layered with whipped cream and a raspberry puree filling. You could totally cut a corner and use
1: Look
2: a frozen
1: whipped
2: topping.
1: Look at this ice cream cake.
2: Yeah.
1: That's genius.
0: Oh, my gosh.
2: So, Jenna, I feel like you're sending me good piping vibes here. So do you want to try this?
1: I don't know. I don't know where that's coming from.
2: This is a fancy way. You're going
0: to
2: squeeze down there. There you
0: happens.
2: Go.
1: Okay.
2: And let go.
0: Oh, that's good.
1: That's cute.
0: Nice, Jenna.
2: And this is just like a fancy little touch.
0: Look at you.
1: Yes, I can do this.
2: Perfect
0: nice
2: little
0: touch.
2: Rosettes.
1: Okay. Oh, this is so great.
0: So what are you putting the sandwiches on top of in
2: So this is a cream and raspberry puree.
0: Oh,
2: if you
0: okay.
2: want to cut a corner, you could do frozen whipped topping. It would also work there.
1: Yeah.
2: And then you get these beautiful layered slices.
0: Oh, that's beautiful. Just freeze
1: and
0: it up for a while.
1: And this is an ice cream sandwich cake.
2: Ice cream sandwich cake.
1: Okay, I love it. We're going to eat.
2: Okay.
1: To go on to the next.
2: I don't usually like to mess with a classic, but this one's too good not to share. So this is a s'mores mess. So in the bowl, we have whipped cream with Greek yogurt. And then we're going to add all of the toppings that you would put in a classic s'more. So we've got some chocolate chips, mini marshmallows, everything without the campfire, and some graham crackers.
0: Mm.
2: This all gets mixed together. I love to add a little chocolate
1: sauce. Wait, this is so cute.
2: Yep. Fill it into waffle cones, and then again, make your guests add all the extra
0: drizzle
2: toppings
0: the hot
2: on
0: fudge
2: top.
0: Over the top.
2: Absolutely.
0: Oh, that's so
1: this
0: smart.
1: Is really great.
0: Cool.
1: And finally, we'll just end with these really cute party favors.
2: These are just stars cut out of Rice Krispie Treats. A nice little sparkler without the fire.
1: Thank you so much. These were great ideas and delicious. To get the recipe,

0: Today, contributor Elizabeth Heikel joins us now from her home kitchen. I'd love to be there.
1: Hey,
0: good morning. Good morning to you.
2: Hey, how are y'all?
0: I'm doing great. I have to tell you, when we talk about the State Fair, some of the best memories of my life, the Kansas State Fair.
2: So have you ever going down that midway and you've got all those incredible trailers with all that fried food, honey? I mean, if it ain't fried, we don't want it
1: there
2: when we're at the State Fair. And so that's what we're going to start with today. These are fried apple pie corn dogs.
1: Yes.
2: They could not be simpler. All you do, you literally take an apple pie that's frozen, pre-made. All you have to do is go pick that up, get all of the outside crust off of it. You don't want that. And now we just have this frozen center. We're going to wrap it in a pastry dough, and you can buy that at the grocery store as well. It comes in just like one of those rolls. And then we're just going to kind of fashion this. It's supposed to look like a corn dog. So you want to kind of go ahead and cut it, mold it, and then we're going in that oil.
1: Wow.
2: So the good news is that when you're frying, you want it to be about 350 degrees. Take a little piece of dough to test it. Put it in. If it starts to bubble and sizzle, you know it's right where it needs to be.
1: Wow.
2: All right, so here's one that I did a little bit earlier. So now we've got the filling in there. It's been fried. We're going to take one of these skewers,

0: easiest thing in the world. Now, we could not have a fair without a blueberry pie. I mean, the pie contest is, you know, is so iconic. This one has balsamic that I've already added in here, a little bit of cornstarch, and we've beaten up a few of these blueberries with the back of this wooden spoon. Now we're going to add our cinnamon. We're adding some sugar, just a little. We have vanilla. We also have some honey, which is going to be incredible. So we've got that sort of acidic balsamic. We've got that nice honey, little bit of salt. And then I'm adding a little bit of black pepper.
1: Really?
0: And you won't. Yes, it will be that thing that you kind of go, wait, what is that? Like, what is that? You won't be able to put your finger on it, but you will certainly know it's there. Here are the rest of our blueberries. We're going to add that wonderful cornstarch balsamic honey mixture to it. And then it's going to, we'll mix it up just a bit. And then this is going to go right into our dough. Now, the recipe, which you'll see at todayshowfood.com for that pastry dough is super simple. We used a food processor. Okay. So you put all of your ingredients in it, whiz it around. Once it forms a ball, you know, you just put it in the fridge, let it sit for a little bit, and then we're going to roll it out. Look at there. I mean, can y'all see that?
2: Wow.
0: Look at those blueberries.
2: Wow.
0: I mean, and this is the season. This is the end of the fruit season. You know, we're going to be working into fall apples and all of that pretty soon. So let's go ahead and, you know, really get into it with our berries.
2: Oh, my goodness.
0: Because they won't be here long.
3: Elizabeth, what does your house smell like right now?
0: Oh, honey, it smells like four dogs. No, I'm kidding. It smells... You want the honest answer? No, it smells absolutely incredible. I'm telling you, there's nothing like this. And, you know, I think people are taking time now to do some baking. So seriously, try, you know, something like this. Love I was it. Really sad. I've always wanted to enter a pie at the state fair, and this was going to be my year. I was going to enter this. And so I know. So I just decided to have the contest by myself.
2: There you go.
0: And
3: thank
0: guess
3: you for
0: what?
3: Sharing.
0: Guess what?
3: Yes.
0: I won.
3: You
0: won. I won. I judged it.
3: Oh.
0: I won.
3: Congratulations.
0: Blue ribbon. Yes, I know. Isn't that fantastic?
3: You're at the dollar store.
0: Here
3: that's for me.
2: I think you took first
0: it's
2: and second
0: blue...
2: with those two. That's amazing.
3: Elizabeth.
0: And honorable mention.
3: It's always a pleasure. Thank you, Elizabeth.
2: Hotty toddy.
0: Y'all take care. Woo! There we go, Willie. There we go.
2: There you go.
0: Hotty toddy, baby.
3: To get these recipes, go to today.com/food.
4: Joy Bauer is here to show us how to sneak superfoods into three sweet summer treats. Somehow you did it. And I can't wait to eat it all.
5: So the first superfood is the raspberry. And I love raspberries because they're one of the highest fiber fruits in town.
3: I didn't know that.
5: 8 grams of fiber per one cup. That's a huge amount. So fiber aids in digestion. It keeps you feeling full and it also enhances heart health. Mm-hmm. And interestingly enough, the plant compounds within raspberries also can boost memory.
3: Really?
5: So what we're going to do is we're going to make a no-bake dessert pizza. Look at this beauty.
3: So pretty.
5: So all we do is we start with... our watermelon. Mm-hmm. You slice it just like that. You make, you know, four different quarters.
3: Easy enough.
5: I'm going to add on a little bit of yogurt and
3: nice,
5: dill.
3: Just Greek yogurt.
5: Put on some toasted pecans. And, of course,
3: I
5: dark
3: went right
5: chocolate
3: for the
5: chips.
3: Chocolate.
5: It needs some chocolate chips.
3: Yes.
5: It's a dessert. And this is some toasted coconut.
3: Nice.
5: And so it's so fun. It's really easy to do. And you could really put on whatever toppings you want. Let's put
3: awesome.
5: On a little.
3: If you have friends over and you present that, how cool is that?
5: They think you are so clever.
3: Nice.
5: And it's very simple
6: now,
5: and delicious.
6: This looks like my jam. What is this?
5: So the next superfood is a peach.
3: Okay. Cool.
5: Peaches are great. They are juicy. They're refreshing. They scream summer. And they're more than 85% water, which means they're super hydrating. They also have plant compounds that have been shown in some small studies to reduce the occurrence of breast cancer.
3: Really?
5: Yeah,
3: really?
5: So we have to keep on top of that.
3: Thank you.
5: What are we going to make with a peach? We
3: I
5: are going to make
3: peach cobbler.
5: A southern peach crumble.
3: How do you make a healthy peach cobbler?
5: And I did it.
3: Crumble.
5: There's way less sugar. So
3: okay,
5: here,
3: okay.
5: I skipped a step, and I'm actually using frozen sliced peaches, and I mix it with some vanilla extract, a little bit. It is.
3: Really?
5: I do add a little bit of maple syrup in here, but not too much. And I think all the other flavors, the peaches are what's shining through.
3: Right.
5: This one in the oven for about 30 minutes. And then you have the crumble. The crumble is ground flaxseed.
3: No way.
5: And
3: really?
5: It's almond flour and oats. So it's gluten-free. And it's actually vegan as well.
3: Wow.
5: And then you just pop this in the oven. And you get a delicious...

0: sweet this time of year that
1: exactly.
0: You don't need that extra
1: and
0: sugar.
1: And you can use the frozen peaches in the winter as well.
2: This is amazing, Joy. Okay, we have one
1: more. This you're going to love.
0: Is this a milkshake?
1: This is all about lime. Okay. Lime is great. It's packed with vitamin C, which is wonderful for the complexion. It also helps to increase plant-based iron, which is important because a lot of people are eating vegan meals right now.
0: Right.
1: So what do you do when you have a key lime? You make key lime pie milkshake.
2: Never heard of it. That sounds amazing.
1: So it with no added sugar.
0: Right.
1: So what we have here is almond milk with dates. Dates are going to puree and give it a nice natural sweetness, and we have vanilla extract and some ice cubes.
0: Okay.
1: And then we're going to add a little secret ingredient. We're going to fake it. You can take this off. We're going to add cauliflower.
2: What?
1: We're going to add lime zest and lime juice. And then we're going to garnish
0: it
1: with...
0: Why does this blender have a child lock on it?
1: I know.
0: Okay,
2: you
0: wait.
2: Just put cauliflower in my smoothie.
1: Here we go. You're not going to taste it. Taste that thing.
0: Really?
1: This is lime juice. Lots of vitamin C. Is that good?
0: Wow, that's refreshing.
2: I like it.
1: It's
0: thick, delicious.
1: And it's creamy, and it's good for
2: you. This woman just put cauliflower in a drink.
1: Cheers!
0: Who even thinks of doing that?
1: I do.
0: Joy, thank you so much for these recipes.

0: pizza party without ice cold sweets to cool you off in the sizzling heat. So if throwing a backyard party has been on your bucket list this summer, we've got the ultimate summer dessert.
1: Oh, we sure do. And here with a lesson on making her famous ice cream sandos and a couple of other sweet treats is Kristen Tomlin, CEO and founder of Dough, Cookie Dough Confections. Welcome, girl.
2: Hi, Kristen.
1: How are you?
2: Okay, these ice cream sandwiches are going to make you forget about every ice cream sandwich you've ever had.
0: Okay, wait, first of all, let's start with the cookie dough.
2: Cookie dough.
0: We can't eat raw cookie dough, but you've created a raw cookie dough that we can.
2: Yes, this is totally safe to eat. So we're swapping out the egg in this recipe, and then we're actually using heat-treated flour.
0: Heat-treated?
2: Heat-treated flour, because it's going to kill any potentially harmful bacteria.
0: So how do you heat-treat? Do you buy it heat-treated?
2: So we sell it heat-treated, ready to go.
1: Nice.
2: You can also learn how to heat-treat it in my cookbook. 165 degrees is what you want to do it. So you could do it in the microwave or the oven. Make it easy for yourself. Cookie dough first, always, number one. And then you're going to add some mini chocolate chips.
0: Okay.
1: Yes, which is also my nickname.
2: I love that. Is that true?
1: No.
0: She just threw that in there. Okay, so then we spread this baby out.
2: Exactly. You're going to make it as flat as possible. The key to making sure that you're going to get it out of your pan easily is lining your pan with parchment paper.
1: Uh-huh.
2: Dividing this dough into two equal portions, one for the top, one for the bottom,
1: yeah.
2: And then stick these in the freezer, get them nice and hard before we add on some ice cream.
0: I mean, we know that this has been sitting out there a little
1: bit
0: because it's melted, but how before do you take this out?
2: So I would say 15 to 20 minutes. Get it out. You actually want it kind of soft like this
0: because
2: you want it to be able to be spreadable and make it an even layer. So it's okay that it's melty. And you can use whatever your favorite flavor is. So we've got vanilla today. My favorite, of course, is cookie dough ice cream. But you could use
0: chocolate. Cookie dough on cookie dough. That's brave.
2: Yes. You're going to spread this out. Use the entire pint.
0: Sure, I'll help you.
2: Yeah, you can get to work here.
1: And can you put toppings, like other toppings besides or does it have to be all in the cookie dough?
2: No, I mean, you can do whatever you want. This is your dessert, your ice cream sandwich, your party.
1: Get in there.
0: Is
1: there rum in this or bourbon?
2: You can put some.
1: Okay.
0: We might.
1: Yum.
0: Okay.
2: After you have all of these layers ready to go, you're going to put this layer on top.
1: You're such a good cook.
0: Oh, thank you.
2: I'm here to
0: work. Thank you. Thank you. Wait, you put this on top, so how do you do that?
2: So you're going to just take it out.
0: Oh, look at
2: that. See, because of the parchment paper.
0: Yeah. Let her do it.
2: Because of the parchment paper, you're just going to go right on top.
1: Oh, okay, right on top here?
2: Yeah.
0: Michelle, you got
2: exactly.
0: it. Michelle, you got it.
1: I got this.
0: This is the hard part, too.
1: Yes!
0: Oh, that's easy.
2: See? It's easy.
0: And then what do you do? Pop that back,
2: In the freezer.
0: Okay, cool.
2: For a couple hours.
0: Okay.
2: And then we're ready to go. You're going to just cut them.
0: Mm-hmm.
2: Just like this, however big or small.
1: But this could also be a beautiful birthday cake.
0: I agree.
2: Absolutely. You know? You don't have to cut them at all. You could just throw some candles on here. You've got your ice cream sandwich.
0: Oh, yum.
2: You can add some toppings if you want. Look at how
0: thank you.
2: That.
0: I'm going to taste it.
1: Nice.
0: Okay, let's move down to these really cool, like, charcuterie boards without the charcuterie.
2: So
0: the ice
2: this
0: cream.
2: Is a dessert treat board. If you're having a party, you have to serve all sorts of fun treats, cookies, cookie dough, cookie dough popsicles, or ice cream sandwiches. You can add some toppings to it.
1: Mm-hmm.
2: You can have a lot of fun.
1: That's so
0: these
1: smart.
0: Balls are adorable.
2: Cookie dough truffles.
1: Mm-hmm. And what happens when it starts to melt?
0: Mm-hmm.
2: Well, then you just have to eat it. You have to call everybody over and say, time to eat.
0: Awesome. Thank you so much for these cookie dough recipes and for all of the treats. Go to today.com/food. Our friend Maureen Petrowski is mixing up some summer sips straight off the pages of her new book, Zero Proof. Drinks and more.
3: Maureen, first of all, it's hot as can be.
0: Yes. So we need a cool drink.
4: Fourth of July weekend.
3: Yeah, we need a cool drink. So we're talking about mocktails, but you can make them as you like, right?
4: Exactly. You can have a zero proof drink or you can have a full proof, however you like it. But like Jenna said, not everybody wants a booze laden drink or a hangover the next day. We've got a nice long weekend and alcohol free drinks have never been as delicious or as much fun as we're going to show you today.
0: Awesome. Well, let's start off with you're going to show us something you call the Gunner. Is that right?
4: Yes, it's called the Gunner Cocktail. This is really popular in Hong Kong. It's an expat drink. It's really simple. It's just a few ingredients. We've got here some ginger ale, some ginger beer, some bitters, and some lime juice. Now, I'm using a sweetened lime juice. First, I'm going to put my bitters right in the glass.
3: Wait, you know
4: this
3: what?
4: This is easy.
3: Guess
4: you
3: what?
4: Build it right
3: in
4: the glass.
3: We're making it
0: with you.
3: Is this real
4: Yay!
3: Ice?
4: Yay!
3: Yeah.
4: Mm.
3: Okay, right, how much ice do you put in?
4: So I like to fill the glass with ice.
3: Fill it up.
4: You're going
3: to
4: build this
3: top.
4: Right in the glass, and then you're going to just pour it in your ingredients. So first, I put my bitters in.
3: Bitters?
0: Bitters?
3: Hold on.
0: Yes, ma'am. How
4: dashes.
0: Much do you use?
3: Bitters, the whole thing?
4: A couple
0: no, no,
4: dashes.
0: No.
3: A couple of what? Dashes?
4: A couple of dashes.
0: A dash.
3: Okay.
0: Bitters.
3: One,
0: a dash.
3: Two. Great.
4: And then the next thing I'm going to add is the lime juice. So
3: lime juice.
4: You can use fresh lime juice. And again, this is also just a dash.
3: Just a dash.
4: So a little bit goes
3: it.
4: A long way. Mm. And then we're going to add half ginger ale and half ginger beer.
3: Half ginger ale and half ginger beer.
4: Half ginger beer.
0: Now,
4: and
0: Maureen,
4: if you wanted
0: to add alcohol, what would you put in this?
4: So
3: beer?
4: This one, it's got that nice ginger, not beer, no. So ginger beer is actually non-alcoholic, but if you wanted to add alcohol, this goes great with bourbon, a nice sweet bourbon.
3: Oh, bourbon.
4: Just think about that ginger and bourbon.
3: It's
4: a great cocktail.
0: Our friend here said beer because I think it's kind of like a shandy. Is that right, Rope? No?
4: Well, a shandy is a beer that's mixed with fruit usually.
3: Yeah.
4: So this is using ginger beer, which is actually just... Yeah, ginger beer is ginger ale without the sugar, basically.
3: It?
4: It's a little bit more gingery, if you would.
0: Wow,
4: you
0: I
4: think?
0: Might have overdone the lime.
3: Taste mine.
0: Mine went wrong.
3: Taste mine.
0: Something was wrong.
4: Okay. How did Hoda do?
3: Oh. Mm. I like it.
0: Hoda's is better than mine.
3: Yeah, but I like both of them.
0: Did it get better?
3: Yeah, it's not bad.
4: I thought that
3: this is real good. It's
4: like
3: refreshing.
4: Moscow Mule. So if you like a Moscow Mule, this is a gingery, non-alcoholic version kind of that. Mm. So
0: okay,
3: that's really good.
0: Talk to us about a shrub.
3: Yeah, what's a shrub?
4: Okay, so this sounds a little bit weird, I know, but a shrub is a building block that can be used for all zero-proof drinks, but also all full-proof cocktails as well. It's basically the foundation, and it sounds strange, but here I've got lemon peels in sugar.
3: Okay.
4: And then you add to that some vinegar. I know, vinegar sounds like something you don't want to drink.
3: No.
4: But basically what happens is you let this all sit, and then you strain out the lemon peels, and you add in some freshly squeezed lemon juice and lime juice, and you've got this delicious shrub that you can keep in your refrigerator for up to 6 months. But the beginning of the book starts with shrubs and syrups, so that's the building blocks. I've got a strawberry balsamic shrub. I have a cherry shrub. And then this is a pineapple mint shrub. So basically, this is the beginning of your flavors. And then we can build tons of zero-proof drinks from that. And I'm going to show you a couple more right here.
0: Yeah,
3: right.
0: The spicy watermelon.
3: This sounds yummy.
4: So this is perfect for the 4th of July weekend. We've got that red color. In my shaker, I already have some ice. I'm going to add some fresh watermelon juice.
3: Mm-hmm.
4: And
3: juice.
4: I'm making a bigger batch then. Yes.
3: What else?
4: So delicious, right? It is so hydrating on a hot day. So then I've got here some chipotle. This is a can of chipotles. This adobo sauce is what you want. So
3: chipotle?
4: We're going to add this right in.
0: Wow.
4: I know. That's your spice.
0: That's the spice, but it's real spicy.
4: That's the spice. It gets that smokiness.
3: Okay.
4: Think about pairing this with barbecue. It's going to be delicious. Mm. And then this is the lemon lime shrub. So again, I know that vinegar sounds like a strange thing, but vinegar adds the acidity to the drink.
3: Mm-hmm.
4: And that's what actually makes your mouth water and makes you want to have more of it. So we'll get this nice and chilled. You want to give it a good shake.
3: Okay.
4: And then since this is a spicy watermelon sip, we're going to put a spicy salt rimmer. So I take my glass and just a fresh lime wedge and
3: look
4: it's spicy. So I'm only going to put it on half of the rim.
3: Mm-hmm.
4: Just like that. That's enough. Now, if you love really spicy, you can go ahead and add the whole rim.
3: Just pour that in
4: but
3: there.
4: But in this case, I'm just going to pour this right in here. That watermelon juice, it's so easy to get watermelon juice. If you don't have a place you can buy it, you simply just use the flesh of the watermelon. Is nice and chilled now.
3: Maureen,
4: and
3: this looks so yummy. I know that there are so many more in your book, which we will tell everyone to get to, but for these recipes and more, and Maureen's book, you can...

0: No better time to do a little dining with the Dailies.
1: Yes, this has become one of our favorite segments. Carson and Siri joining us from the home kitchen, the newly renovated home kitchen, it would seem. They're going to be whipping up one of their favorite summer combinations. Good morning.
2: Good morning, guys. Thank you very much.
3: This is a really simple summer salad. It's actually in my cookbook. And you can
2: on the book. Good.
3: Right there. And you can modify it with really anything that you have in your own fridge. So, yes, we have some romaine lettuce right here. Also some iceberg, because you guys like iceberg a lot. Yeah. You guys, meaning you in graphics department.
2: I like the crunch.
3: We're going to start with some homemade croutons, which is the easiest thing to do. Just take some day-old bread, cut it up or rip it up.
2: I'm just going to have a little wine.
3: Add, save that for the sangria, dude.
2: I will.
3: Add some olive oil and salt and pepper. And then just throw it in a 350-degree oven. Just make sure you kind of watch it, because bread can burn very easily. So we will do that. And of course, so there we go.
2: When we started the quarantine, I don't know how it was for you guys in your house. Dinners were easy, and they were big and robust. Breakfast was what it was. Most people are fasting. Lunch became the first couple of weeks, like with the kids, it was pizza, deli sandwiches. It were like kind of full meals. And after a while, I got to slow down on the lunch thing. So we ended up buying these bags of salad. And we'd kind of pump them up a little bit. We'd add a little protein to it. We'd use a homemade dressing, and they became delicious. So this is sort of inspired by that, too.
3: Yes. So now on to the dressing. This is balsamic vinegar. This is the easiest homemade dressing that you'll ever make, and you'll make it a lot. I like to make it in a mason jar, because then you can store it in your fridge easily. Lemon juice, some mustard. And Carson is going to shred some chicken, because we like a little protein for the salad. You can roast a chicken, also a recipe in my cookbook, or you can buy store-bought rotisserie chickens, which are very easy and convenient.
2: Graphics, get in here.
3: So salt and pepper in the salad. And
2: I don't know if you're seeing this, but this chicken is this series recipe. Literally, it's an hour and a half of a chicken in its own juices, baked off. And then I take two forks and I kind of shred this, and this will be the protein that we'll use into the salad. But this is a really simple, delicious chicken recipe. No olive oil needed, like really nothing else but the chicken. So I'll take some of this, pull it apart, and we'll use that for the salad.
3: Yes.
2: For the sake of time, I will just do a little bit.
3: This olive oil is coming out like a tiny little drizzle. So imagine I put a half cup of olive oil in there. And then for the salad, what I like about salads is texture, color, flavors. So I like to do some cucumbers for like a crunch, tomatoes.
2: Jack on top.
3: Yep, bonzo beans. Now here are the homemade croutons. By the magic of television, I have some already done. All right, here we go. I like to add queso fresco, but feta, goat cheese, anything would be great.
2: Salad. Let's get into, this is a white peach sangria. Sangria, like a margarita, very powerful, or pina colada. This is the type of drink that is transformative. It'll take you out of the misery of your own life and put you right into a happy place. So we're going to do that. We're going to take an entire bottle of Pinot Grigio.
3: Right, first add some fruit.
2: Okay. Well, it doesn't matter what order you do it in.
3: Okay, we just don't want the fruit to get like...
2: Okay, we got some grapes.
3: Green grapes, cantaloupe, which you can make into little melon balls if you have time, but I didn't have time.
2: And then beautiful white peaches. These are lovely, aren't they?
3: And then, yes, a whole bottle of either Pinot Grigio or Moscato.
2: Let's do this for 30 seconds.
3: Okay, and then you're going to add lemon juice, peach nectar, and brandy.
2: And then I also use a little carbonated soda. This is what flavor is this? Grapefruit.
3: Grapefruit. Yeah, if you can find peach, great, but if not.
2: Brandy. All right, we're going to stir this up, guys. Then you got it. I mean, it's a very simple salad using whatever you have in the house. A little sangria. Look at that. Graphics, you got that? Not lovely in there, buddy?
3: You're not allowed to drink that graphic, sorry.
2: Yeah, no, it's not for you. All right, I'll pour these off, guys.
3: Ooh, I'll have this one that has the little wine topper.
1: Carson, Siri, thank you. Jack Daly, thank you as well. I love to see Jack's battlefield promotion as well, from graphics to camera operation.
4: What can't Jack Daly do?
5: When you think of 4th of July grilling, what's better than biting into a big, two-handed, juicy burger?
6: Okay, washing it down with a chocolate peanut butter milkshake?
5: Yes. You know it's going to be good because Sunny Anderson is here. She's the co-host of the Food Network's The Kitchen and just one of our favorites.
7: I just like to eat, and I'm glad that you guys like to have me on so I can eat and cook. What's up, Maria?
6: It smells so good.
7: You ready for this?
6: I'm ready.
7: I'm going to make some burgers.
5: She knows a burger.
7: California. I mean, how many burger places are there? You know what I mean? So I'm going to show you how to make like a classic burger.
5: Okay, so what do we have?
7: Yeah, we've got some good old Chuck. That's 20% fat, 80% meat. We've got the iceberg. We've got the tomato that's beef steak. Everything is super typical Americana. Mm-hmm. We've got the ketchup, the mayo to mix together with the relish to make that fabulous sauce. That's what I'm going to do right now.
5: Okay.
7: Just get them onto the grill. Now, listen.
6: Smells good.
7: When people make burgers, usually the people that are like aficionados, it's just salt and pepper. Right? I would like for you to upgrade with one more ingredient this 4th of July.
6: What?
5: Yes, ma'am.
7: Worcestershire sauce.
6: Worcestershire.
7: Yes.
6: Worcestershire sauce.
7: So check the recipe. It's at today's show on the website. Now, this is going to go
5: this
7: on the bottom
5: good.
7: Bun. What I like to do with the Worcestershire sauce with the salt and pepper, it's like a really nice dry marinade. So I'll mix it into the chuck. I always do about a teaspoon of salt per pound of meat. And then from there, I just add in the Worcestershire, let it sit as a patty,
5: but your
7: and then put it
5: together. But your secret sauce looks pretty good.
7: You know, I stole this. It's a million. It's like a Million Island sauce.
5: Yes.
7: Have you ever heard of that?
6: I sure have. So you're going to put the burger on that.
7: Yeah, burger right onto
6: that. I figured that out all by myself. Was it even in the cue card?
7: What's your favorite burger type to
6: just
7: have?
6: I actually just like a plain burger. Yeah. I like onions.
5: Do you like it with cheese?
7: Like a little bit of cheese?
6: No, I don't really like cheese that much.
5: Too bad.
6: But everybody else does, yeah.
7: Maria, that's okay because, you know, you're fitting into them jeans.
5: You know what, Jenny? You know who's
6: this
5: not fitting
6: good.
5: Into the jean and going to take a bite of your cheeseburger?
7: Let me know what you
6: Look
7: think.
6: At that.
7: All right,
6: Look
7: so that's
6: that.
7: The classic. I've also got my Tex-Mex burger here, and all the recipes for my burger bar are on.

0: It's a gift to bring to your hostess. Oh. You want to know how to be a good guest so that you can invite it back. I mean, if you were raised right, you know to bring something.
1: Of course. Yes.
0: And so this is one of my favorites. It's paper plates, adorable paper plates. And then the little tag says, oh, let me do the dishes. So you bring that. You've got the paper plates. Isn't that adorable?
2: Funny.
0: And there are lots of really fun ones. Like, look at the ones they've got. So they've got these wonderful bamboo plates.
3: Love bamboo.
0: You can throw it away. Yep. Nobody's going to be in the kitchen cussing because they were left to do all the dishes.
1: So, but I didn't even know you were doing this paper plates thing. And that's the first thing I thought of. If you're outside, paper plates.
0: You've got to.
1: Yes.
0: I mean, it really does make it so much more simple. And that's what summer's about. Summer is easy, laid back, and fun.
1: Did y'all taste that drink?
4: It's got
5: So
1: even the mocktail is good.
5: That,
1: I don't know how you did
0: good.
1: Burgers
0: great.
1: Thank you. Recipesatoday.com/food.
6: Laura Vitale is a cooking sensation who's stirring up a lot of buzz for her popular YouTube channel called Laura in the Kitchen. That's right. She's also the host of Simply Laura on the Cooking Channel. And today she is making a classic dad favorite. I think it's everyone's favorite.
1: Yeah, I was going to say.
6: Burgers and fries. This is a crowd pleaser.
7: It's really easy, so versatile, no deep frying, but all the crispy deliciousness.
1: Okay. We love this. So let's get to it.
6: Here's
1: what
6: are ingredients?
7: So in here, you've got to have, like, you basically, like, your suspects for a good burger. You've got good ground beef. I like to use a little steak seasoning, Worcestershire sauce. And this is my secret, grated onion and garlic. So if you want to add all that in there, if you don't want to use beef, you can use turkey or ground chicken. Okay. If you have a vegetarian in your family, take this stuff, add a little oil, and substitute for some portobello mushrooms.
6: Can I spread a little salt on there?
7: Yes, please.
1: Yeah, my mom loves a portobello burger.
7: Yes, and it's so good. And then you would use a really good Swiss and be perfect.
1: And you gotta stir this around, you just kinda mush it.
7: Yeah, I would do it with my hands, but I don't want you to get dirty.
1: Okay, cool.
7: So what you do is you form them into patties.
6: Do you have a trick for patty making?
7: Yes. So basically what you wanna do is you make your patty, right? But this is the trick to get a really good flat burger. Mm-hmm. You take two fingers and you make an indent in the center.
1: Yeah.
7: And then you pop them on a really hot cast iron skillet or even on your outdoor grill.
1: Yes.
7: And as they cook, they pop up in the middle. So they're flat. You don't have that dough.
1: Oh, I love that.
7: Yes.
1: Cool. Pop that on the grill.
7: Pop that
1: do you do it on both sides, the finger thing?
7: You can really just do it on one side and it's fine.
1: Okay.
7: So in here, I've got some mayo and I like to use some whole grain mustard.
1: Mm.
7: You mix that all together, right? And then when you come to building your burger, you're going to put your cheese on there. It'll sit nice and melty.
1: Yeah.
7: Throw a couple of ice cubes in there. It creates steam and it really melts the cheese.
1: Ooh, I like
7: perfectly.
1: This is like your special sauce.
7: This is like special sauce and it's just good quality mayo and some good quality whole grain mustard.
1: I'm stepping over here.
7: That's it. Yes. And then you just build a burger. You've got your bun with your sauce.
1: Mm-hmm.
7: You've got your cheese. Burger.
1: Mm-hmm. Yes.
7: Delicious. I like a little lettuce, tomato.
6: I like to put a little salt on my tomato.
7: That's
6: kinda
7: a good
6: nails
7: point.
6: It. Yeah.
7: That way you can really season
6: brings
7: it.
6: Out.
7: You know
1: what else is good? Us Texans like a little avocado.
6: What about French fries?
7: I do like that.
6: So I feel intimidated by making a French fry.
7: French fries, these are really easy. The recipe will be on the website, I'm sure. But basically all I do is I take regular russet potatoes, I soak them into some cold water, pop them in the microwave for a few seconds, and then throw them once you dry them up with a little oil and seasoning in a hot oven at 425 and they get crispy.
1: Laura, you can do it all.
7: I can
1: Thank
7: do it
1: Thank you
7: all.
1: So much. This is a perfect recipe
6: for
1: your dad.
6: The fry and the special sauce is good, too.
1: Oh, really? I should try that. So to get these recipes, go to the...

0: We are firing up the grill in our series Today Table, sponsored by Walmart.
1: Matt Abdu, huge friend of the show. He's also the owner of Pig Beach Restaurant in Brooklyn and Queens, New York, and author of the new Pig Beach Barbecue.
2: Today.
3: My friend,
2: cool.
3: Good to see you.
2: Great to see you. Thank you for having me.
3: So you're doing the backyard staple, a barbecue,
2: a
3: burger.
2: Pig Beach Barbecue Burger.
3: And it starts with
2: the sauce. So the first thing we need is a little bit of mayonnaise. Al, you want to help me out
3: sure,
2: here?
3: Sure, you bet.
2: All right, in our bowl, we have a little mayonnaise.
3: Okay.
2: Pig Beach barbecue mustard sauce, which is what gives us that sort of like unique flavor to it all.
3: Okay.
2: Some ketchup, chopped pickles, and a little bit of our all-purpose barbecue seasoning. So these chopped pickles are also the pickles that we're going to be putting on the burger that we've done ourselves.
4: So delicious.
2: Yes, and we make them. They're amazing. They're light, crisp, bright, vibrant, just amazing.
1: Okay, what was the last thing you just put in there?
2: A little bit of all-purpose barbecue seasoning. We put it on our ribs. We put it on our pork shoulders. We put it basically on everything.
1: It's
2: going to be on that corn that's going to be down at the end of the table pretty soon. All right, so now we got our burger sauce made. You're going to put that in a non-reactive container, put it in your fridge. It'll hold for about 2 weeks, no problem. Pull it out whenever you want to dip a burger, hot dog, anything you want into it. It's delicious.
1: Okay. Now, that's the secret sauce.
2: That's the secret sauce. That's
1: the secret sauce.
3: Not so all secret.
2: Right. All right, so next, we got to cook up our burgers. I love using a blend that's like brisket and short rib, chuck, but whatever you can find, cook it up. It's delicious. Then we're going to season it with a little bit of my pepper. It's a little bit of salt, pepper, and a little accent. That accent helps give like a nice umami flavor to that burger.
3: Basically like an MSG.
2: Exactly.
3: Yeah.
2: Exactly.
3: Which gets a bad rap.
2: It gets a bad rap. And, I mean, it's a little bit is delicious and goes a long way and won't do any harm to you.
1: You salt your burgers,
2: you season everything. You always got to season them first because that's going to get all that flavor out of the meat. Mm-hmm. We're going to go out of our grill, nice and hot heat, get it cooking. I like to cook my burgers still, you know, about a medium, but whatever you want to cook them to, they're going to take probably around 5 to 8 minutes, depending upon the thickness of the patty that you're using.
1: Okay.
2: When they get finally cooked, you're going to, the last couple of minutes, you're going to put a piece of cheese on it and melt them down.
5: What kind of cheese do you like?
2: I'm an American cheese guy on my burger. It melts perfectly. It's the best cheese out there for a burger, in my humble opinion.
3: A big mistake people make, pressing down the burger.
2: Don't ever press down the burger because you're going to squeeze out all those natural juices.
6: So tempting because you want to feel like you're doing something.
2: I know, but don't, because it also flares up the grill and you're going to get really bad smoke flavor on the meat. We love smoke, just not that kind of smoke flavor.
3: Okay. And then
2: next, let it rest on the tray. Let those juices just kind of naturally come out so they don't soak out your bun. And then we're going to put our burger together, a little bit of that secret sauce on the bottom bun.
6: Mm. And these pickles are you eating it already?
2: So we're going to put some of our cured quick pickles on top of the burger.
3: The potato bun, right?
2: I love the potato bun. For me, that's the perfect soft, sweet, squishy burger bun
1: out
2: there.
1: My favorite burger.
2: That's all we want it to be. Top it off and dive on in and enjoy it.
3: Your corn. Mexican
2: street corn. Well, while we're getting Mexican street corn, a huge shout out to my co-author and friend, Super Chef Shane McBride.
3: Mm-hmm.
2: Amazing. Thank you. You know, he's the best. So he co-wrote this book with me, and I couldn't have done it without him. And also the famous Katie Stilo.
7: Katie!
2: Over in the back over there. Katie. Her and Anthony Contrino had great, they helped us style the food for the pictures of the book. So a huge shout out to them. Ken Goodman, Judy Choth, all the people that helped us write this book. So Mexican street corn. Mm. In this bowl over here, while you guys are munching, I'm going to put some sour cream to some mayonnaise.
1: This is so good. This burger is
2: everything I love about a burger. A little bit of chopped cilantro, chopped garlic, and then we're going to add some lime juice. This is the simplest thing in the world, but this sauce on corn, I promise you, is like the most delicious thing in the world. And it's my favorite way of eating corn in the summertime. Grill it off, get a nice char, good flavor. And then after it comes off the grill, we're just going to take We're going to take it, brush it with some of this delicious sauce we made with that mayonnaise and that sour cream. Finish it off.
6: So why are you making noise?
1: You cook it right on the grill. You don't
6: cook
1: it on the grill.
6: So is it that good? Craig is making noises. I'm like, okay, let me try it.
5: What is in that?
6: What noise just came out of your body?
2: That sauce we just made with the sour cream, the mayonnaise, the garlic,
6: try it now.
3: And then there's
2: some cilantro and some lime juice. And then there's some cotija cheese that we'll top it off with.
6: Oh, my God.
2: And then finish it again with a little bit of that all-purpose barbecue seasoning on top. And there you have some great, it's my favorite way of eating corn. Cook it the whole way on the grill. Take those husks, pull them back like that. It makes a beautiful display for your friends, family, and loved ones.
3: Abdu, ladies and gentlemen, you're the man.
2: I love you guys.
3: It's a guacamole crunch burger with a kicked up mango salsa.
6: Oh, I like it.
3: And here to show us how it's done is vegan chef Chloe Coscarelli.
6: Chloe,
8: we love when you come because sometimes when we have a vegan chef, we don't know if we're going to love the food. We always love your food.
3: Absolutely.
9: All right. Well, if you want to eat more vegetables, you don't feel like salad, we're going to make burgers, sliders, and meatloaf.
3: Ooh,
9: vegan.
3: Wow.
9: So we're going to start with our patty. We're making it from scratch.
3: All right.
9: So here we have an onion. We are going to caramelize it. Al, if you want to throw our onions right in the pan.
3: Okay, and is this just a regular olive oil in here?
9: It's a little bit of olive oil, and we're going to slow cook it for about 20 minutes until it gets sweet and juicy and caramelized.
4: Yeah. Look what happened.
3: Ooh.
9: Because in a normal beef burger, you have a lot of animal fat.
3: Sure.
9: So we want that moisture and that juiciness from our caramelized onions.
3: Okay.
9: Let's move over here. We are going to add our caramelized onions to black beans. Mm-hmm. If you want to go ahead and add all of these in.
3: So is sweet potato?
9: Roasted sweet potato.
4: Okay. Roasted sweet
9: brown
4: potato.
9: Brown rice. Some breadcrumbs, which you could use gluten-free if you would like.
4: Is the brown rice cooked or?
9: It's cooked short grain brown rice. And
4: cooked,
9: that's going to bind our veggie burger together because we're not using any eggs or cheese.
4: Mm-hmm. Okay.
9: Some salt, a little sriracha for a kick of spice.
4: Now, are those beans cooked? Did you cook those?
9: The black beans are, it's actually one can of black beans.
3: So it's
9: super easy, economical. You're going to mix it together. Mm-hmm. If someone wants to put gloves on, we can mix it actually with our hands.
4: What? Roker.
9: This is a great way to get your kids involved. Everyone can form their own patty. And I love sweet.
3: Maybe they should have been the large.
9: We can use a spoon. Yeah, you don't have to use your hands or if you don't want to.
3: 3 hours later.
9: All right. So these are the patties that... We got it. Yeah, just... Okay. I'm going to scoot over.
3: Okay.
9: Yeah, we're going to throw... I'm so sorry. We're going to throw our patties on a nice sizzling olive oil.
4: Sizzle.
9: Getting that char is really going to help you with that meaty flavor. A little bit of crispy. About 3 minutes on each side.
4: Okay.
9: Let's chop it with some guacamole.
4: Yeah.
9: Hoda, if you want to make this, you can use a fork.
3: You want some gloves?
9: To mash the avocado. Super simple. A little lime juice. And we're just going to give it a little bit of salt.
4: That's it?
9: If you want to use store-bought guacamole, that's a great time saver.
3: No judging.
4: Okay, so mush.
9: Mush. All right, let's add over. We are making a mango salsa. This will make it like fresh and sweet
3: on
9: top.
3: Do you have a tip for how to peel a mango?
9: I do.
4: Watch this.
9: So we are
4: going to
9: score it.
4: Look, watch.
9: You can also buy diced mango if you do not want to deal.
4: Oh, you do? Yes, watch.
9: Amazing.
4: 1, 2, 3, pop.
3: Oh!
9: And then you just shave it off.
3: Yeah.
9: And we are going to mix
4: it. Good?
3: I love that.
4: Yeah.
9: With some jalapeno, lime juice, and a little agave for extra sweetness.
4: So this is the mango salsa.
9: Go ahead and toss
4: that
9: together. Al, come on over here.
4: Yeah.
9: Let's build a burger. All right. You can go crazy however you like it.
3: Okay.
9: Use the toppings you like. We have some crispy tortilla strips to put on top, some avocado. The mango salsa will give
4: goes
9: it a little bit of spice.
3: Okay.
9: And no one's going to miss the meat with these.
3: That's fantastic.
9: Yeah, there's so many components. I think sometimes veggie burgers get a bad rap if they're kind of simple or bland. But I like to pack in lots of flavor. And these are really easy to make.
3: Wow.
9: You can also make the patties ahead of time. Keep them in your freezer.
3: Oh.
9: And just
4: cook
9: them up. Yeah, please.
3: Okay. Sliders.
9: Tell me what you guys think. Now, we also have some pesto parmesan sliders.
4: The pesto parmesan.
9: Made with pesto, cashew mozzarella, and then we have a holiday cashew nut roast. So it's like a meatloaf, but with no meat and a country gravy
4: good?
3: That's
9: on
3: fantastic.
9: Top.
3: Really great.
4: That's really good, Chloe.
3: Thank you so much.
9: Thank you, guys.
3: Happy New Year.
4: Delicious.
3: To get these recipes, go to today.

0: of all, Alex is glowing.
1: What happened?
2: Yeah,
0: you look gorgeous.
2: You have good hair. You got good. Everything's happening.
3: And all the hamburgers.
0: Even we also want to just say that you're the host of Food Network's Supermarket Stakeout, and she's here with a decadent burger. And by decadent, we mean a big baby.
2: This is
0: a big burger.
2: So wait, what are we doing here, Alex? What's first step?
3: Well, I'm making a cheese sauce. Would you throw this
2: cheese
3: in? Parmesan and a little cheddar. And what? Okay, I like your style. My tip was going to be add your cheese slowly so it doesn't clump.
0: I love you,
3: Alex. Go ahead, add that parmesan nice and slowly, New York City style. Yes. Dump it in.
0: Okay.
3: And you stir it, a little mustard, a little hot sauce. You just add a little bit to a little warm cream.
2: That's going to be the sauce on top of the burger. Is that what you're talking about?
3: Yeah,
2: and the dunky?
0: Or a dippy sauce.
2: Dip sauce.
3: Yeah, I mean, you could literally make this cheese sauce and then just
2: do whatever.
0: Put chips in
3: potato
0: it.
3: Potato chips or whatever.
2: Okay, so now the big Mongo burger.
3: The big moment is we're doing a triple-decker burger with the cheese sauce, okay? We're going all out.
0: You really are.
2: What are you doing to us?
3: For some,
0: I know.
3: But you said I look all glowy.
2: You
3: it's
2: do.
3: All the hamburgers. So this is just a mix. Right, 85-15. We want short rib and sirloin. Those are the good cuts. We form our burgers nice and thin for the triple decker.
0: I like that because
3: like
0: they're three burgers.
2: Now, do you put anything in there other than
0: you
2: the ground meat?
0: You just keep it that.
3: You know what? I'm glad you asked. People are always working their burgers.
2: Yeah.
3: It gets tough, the meat.
0: Oh.
3: Just make a little patty. Be gentle.
2: But you don't want to add spices in there. You put them out. You put just salt
0: and
2: pepper at the end.
0: It's just plain meat with some salt and pepper.
3: That's it.
0: You're a classic.
3: Yeah, exactly. And then we just drop them in a hot pan and you just get them cooking.
0: Is there oil on that?
3: Yeah, a little bit. No oil on the burgers themselves, but just pop them right in the pan like this, right?
0: But what's in the pan?
3: Just a little hot canola oil.
0: Oh, okay.
3: That's it. We keep it really simple. You could throw these on the grill. When you're done cooking them and you have these lovely burger juices, that's where we make our onion topping. We go right in the same pan.
0: And pickle juice. Pickle juice.
3: In with the onions because it's like zingy
2: vinegary. Yeah, I kind of like that.
0: I love this idea. You're using the meat juice and some pickle juice.
3: And it's sitting in your fridge in the jar of pickles. You have one lonely pickle. Like, help me.
2: Get it.
0: That's true.
2: That
0: what do you want to do with
2: Dump
0: it?
2: Dump it in there.
0: Salad dressings. Heard that if you have cramps, you should drink pickle juice.
2: Is that true?
0: I'm not sure.
3: I think that if you have Memorial Day needs for a triple-decker burger, it's good too.
2: Yeah.
3: Let's throw that in there.
2: Okay, what are we making here? What is this,
3: we're
2: a side salad?
3: A little topping.
2: Oh, topping.
3: With a little oil, vinegar, a little lemon, a little
0: I feel like that takes it up a notch.
2: Mm-hmm.
3: Well, here's my other little tip is instead of doing slices that slide all around with the tomatoes, we cut them up so they don't fall out.
0: Look, to
3: as
0: put
3: much.
0: A little beautiful salad on your hamburger.
2: So, so you toast your bun.
0: So you do. Yeah, I toast my bun.
3: Are you a toaster?
0: Yes, of course I am.
3: Yeah, let's toast it up.
0: Sorry, Hoda.
3: No, you like. You know what? For a hot dog, however, I don't.
2: Because you want that.
3: I want that mushy New York style dog vibe.
0: Here's the cheese sauce.
3: So this is how we built a little of those pickly onions, a little bit of that cheese sauce, and we just build. Right, that nice mix.
2: And then another patty on top?
3: Yeah, we do that. And then we cheese sauce. Please.
0: Three is
3: Cheese sauce.
0: Yes, okay, yes, ma'am.
2: This is like humongo.
3: This is America.
2: Yes.
3: This is Memorial Day.
2: More. Yes. One more bun.
3: Less is more.
2: Oh, we got to try them.
3: Yeah, let's get it.
2: Oops. It's a lot.
0: Perfect. I think three might be too many. Just saying.
3: Yeah, no, you know, you can.
2: Now, can you put ketchup on this, or you're not for that?
3: You can totally put ketchup.
0: This is huge. I don't think mine has cheese sauce.
3: I can't work.
0: Oh, that's yours.
2: We're switching.
0: Oops.
2: Give me that.
3: And then there's a little potato salad to go with that. You could do two of these. Just clean and oil your grill and get it good and hot, and you will have great results. Keep it simple.
2: So yummy.
3: The last moment of this segment is just people chewing. I think this is a testament to the fact that people have got to get down
4: potato
3: with this.
0: Potato salad is basically has relish in it and mustard.
3: It's no mayo. It's just a little olive oil and mustard to keep it light for
2: olive
3: the burger.
2: Oil and mustard, that's it?
0: But there's pickles. What are these pickles?
3: And chopped up pickles and pickle juice.
2: And pickle juice.
3: I put pickle juice in everything.
0: Yeah. Thanks. Alex, you're the best. So to get this recipe, head to today.com/food.

If you're celebrating a weekend or you just want a great barbecue during the week, I have got the menu for you. And it's all going to come right out of your pantry and your fridge. I just have some pancetta on the stove, just bubbling away and cooking up. Now, you could use ham if you wanted to. You could use bacon if you wanted to. I actually had the pancetta in the fridge. This is nice and crispy, and I wanted it this crispy because I'm putting it in my favorite can of baked beans. Here is the trick. I am going to make the most amazing sauce. The same sauce I use on my ribs, which are going to be spare ribs, pork ribs, and a beef rib, is what I'm going to put in my baked beans. You need to start off with your favorite barbecue sauce, a little bit of that, and a lot in this bowl, because this is what's going to cover your pork ribs. Then to this, I'm going to put molasses, just a little bit of sweetness. If you don't have molasses, you can use brown sugar, hot sauce. I like it a little hot and I like it a little spicy. So that's going to go in both of these. And then I'm going to use some Montreal seasoning and I put that in both of these. And I'm also going to use this on my beef rib. So I'm just going to roast it in the oven like that. And just spread it around. Give this a stir all together. Look at how dark it makes the canned beans. It makes it look like it's from scratch. And all of those beautiful, crunchy little bits of pancetta really kick up the flavor a lot. And then that goes into the oven. You only need to bake this for about 30 minutes. And I promise you, these are the best baked beans you are ever going to taste. Okay, go in here. Stir this up. I'm putting this over my pork ribs and just kind of work it around. And of course, I have lined a baking sheet with aluminum foil. This is kind of sticky, and I don't think you want to deal with the mess after the fact. Now I'm going to take a very, very, very little amount of this and then put it right on my beef rib. Just a little line, not too much, just enough for flavor. That is going to be sticky and caramelized and crunchy, which I absolutely love. And then you're going to have the gorgeous barbecue beef ribs. Now these will go into the oven. Again, low and slow. I'm going to put the beans in when those are 30 minutes away from being done. Look at those. That is a beautiful thing. Look at that. Beef ribs, pork ribs. They were in there about 300, 325 degrees. This is just about 2 hours sometime, just a little bit longer. Look at this. This is a delicious meal. Let's talk about dessert and then it's cocktail time. We love them as kids. We still love them today. And they become great, cute, easy little crafty snacks. This is just icing out of a container, and all I'm going to do here is take the icing, put it in a plastic bag, snip the tip off just so it's a small little hole, and then I'm going to pipe some sandal strings onto my cookie like that. Everybody has a great pair of flip-flops, and these are my flip-flop cookies. A little red candy, a little yellow candy. You can even do some sprinkles if you have them. Aren't those the cutest? And so easy. I love them. Now it's cocktail time. You get to celebrate life with this cocktail. It is a pineapple tropical rum punch. And it's going to start off with a concentrate. This is just a punch concentrate. Then what you want to do is you want to add just a cupful of water to this. 1 cup of lemon lime soda, and then you get 1 cup of rum. Now, if you are not a rum fan, it doesn't matter if you drink vodka in this, or if you like gin in it, or if you want tequila in it, just put something in it. Then just some pineapple juice would be delicious in this. And finally, I am gonna put in chunked pineapple. I do save the rings for the glass and then give this a stir.
Pineapple tropical rum punch. Now, if you want to get down with your bad cocktail time self, cherries with the stems. And look at how pretty. That looks like a summer day. These are fantastic pantry perfect recipes and a pantry.

0: It's summer, so there's no reason not to get your grill on. And here to help us all out, we've got one of the kings of barbecue, Rodney Scott. He's a James Beard award-winning chef and pitmaster and co-owner of Rodney Scott's Whole Hog Barbecue restaurant in South Carolina and Alabama. And he's cooking up some ribs. Hi, Rodney.
1: Yes. Good morning. How are you?
0: I love your shirt, and I love some ribs. But I have to say, I'm intimidated by cooking them or grilling them. What makes a secret to a good rib?
1: The secret to a good rib, you want to,
0: No, that's okay.
1: The secret to a good rib is you find a rib of your choice. In this particular situation, we have the spare rib. So our spare rib is one of the inexpensive cuts.
0: Mm-hmm.
1: And we have Rodney's rib rub. So follow me if you will. You would take your spare rib. Once you've taken the membrane off, and you're going to sprinkle it.
0: I like it.
1: Yeah, just a nice sprinkle.
0: So how do you know when you've got enough rub on the ribs? When do you stop sprinkling?
1: You will stop sprinkling around about 2 tablespoons or when you got a nice generous coverage like such.
0: Okay, cool.
1: You don't want to leave too many bare spots. Once you do one side, you want to flip it over.
0: Mm-hmm.
1: You want to do the exact same thing. Again, you can see that the membrane has been removed.
0: Mm-hmm. So how hot do we get that grill to put
1: You want your grill at about 200 to about 250. Don't want to get too hot too fast. And another secret you want to always do with that is take this little flap.
0: Mm-hmm.
1: So that spot doesn't look like it didn't receive any love.
0: Yeah, that's good. Let's give it all love. Let's give it all love.
1: And once you get your slab all seasoned, you don't want to rub it. You don't want to put it in. Rodney's rib rub is very, very potent. You don't want to rub it all in, okay?
0: So now you put that
1: technology again.
0: It's okay.
1: We'll go 1 year.
0: Now you're going to, can you still hear me? You want to put that baby on the grill?
1: I can hear you.
0: Good.
1: We already have one smoking for you.
0: Oh, look at that.
1: As you can see.
0: Yes.
1: So when the bones start to stick out just a little bit like such,
0: mm-hmm.
1: and you get that nice color,
0: yeah,
1: a little bit of char. Yeah,
0: you turn the
1: but
0: baby
1: before
0: over
1: before you flip it. Mm-hmm. Always want to be sure and mop it first.
0: Mop it.
1: This is what we call mop, flip, mop.
0: Okay,
1: this is how we instruct our guys. You want to put your sauce on.
0: Wow,
1: this is a Rodney sauce. If you prefer your own, that's your choice, but I prefer Rodney's.
0: We prefer yours.
1: Yeah.
0: All right, can we get to the corn? We just have about a minute, and let's get to that street corn.
1: Our street corn has already been grilled a little bit. You want to take a little mayo.
0: Mm-hmm.
1: You want to make sure you got your mayo on there.
0: Yum.
1: And we call it King Street corn because we're located on King Street in beautiful Charleston, South Carolina.
0: Yes.
1: And we have some crumbled cheese here, some Rodney's pork skin.
0: Can you use any cheese or what do you?
1: Any cheese of your choice, as long as it's a little dry and crumpled.
0: Yep.
1: And you want to add a little chive. This is for that neighbor that thinks your food never looks good.
0: Yeah, I was going to say, put that chive on there and impress everybody.
1: Yeah.
0: Delicious.
1: We have some previous here.
0: Well, Rodney, thank you so much. I hope you enjoy that delicious food. We wish we could smell it. It looks good. Thank you, Rodney. Thank you. To get these recipes, head to today.com/food.
2: We are back with the greatest. Don't you love Valerie Carson? Valerie Bertinelli's back. She's got one of her special recipes.
3: Family, we call it family. Oh, that's right. These are recipes that are light. Excuse me. I had my own little surgical issue on Monday. These are light dishes. And Val, in the summer, like, nobody wants to cook heavy.
4: Yeah. Right.
3: But we don't want to substitute, you know, flavor for that.
5: Yeah. And you are not going to substitute flavor with this because this marinade does two things. It's going to marinate your chicken. It's also going to be a great sauce for the chicken thighs.
2: You love chicken thighs.
5: I do.
3: Me too.
2: Me too.
5: They have so much flavor. So we have a little sesame seed oil.
2: Yeah.
5: We have some rice wine vinegar.
2: Mm-hmm.
5: And we have some soy sauce. And in there, we also have some grated ginger and some grated garlic and some vegetable oil. So we're going to give that.
2: Just that's it?
5: A whisk? This is going to be your sauce. So you could dip gyoza in this. You could dip egg rolls in this. You could dip salmon, anything. You could put it on anything.
3: Is it we're a marinade put it on chicken and a sauce?
5: Yes. So by this, it's the sauce. Then we're going to take 2 tablespoons, put it in here, and they've already done this for me. I love the culinary crew.
2: Yeah.
5: And then we're going to add some more to really heft it up a little bit. So we have some veggie oil.
2: Could you put this on fish, too?
5: Yes. It would be great on fish. Salmon, anything. Yeah. That's rice wine vinegar again.
2: Mm-hmm. What's that?
5: And this is more soy sauce because we're hefting it up. And then we want some spice in there. So this is some sambal oleg. I was introduced to by Mrs.
2: That?
5: Van Halen.
3: The boys are
5: spicy.
2: Spicy.
5: Oh, you guys are already eating.
4: Oh, yeah.
5: Hi, Craig.
4: This is fantastic. Your chicken thighs with skin with the capers.
2: Yeah.
4: It's a go-to.
3: We still talk about
5: this is going to be another go-to. It's and then you can also put it on fish. You could put it on shrimp. Okay, so we have our sauce. Then what we're going to do is take our chicken thighs. And these are boneless, skinless.
2: Skinless. How come?
5: Because you really, I really like to get the marinade in there. We're going to sit this for about 30 minutes.
2: Okay.
5: Now, you could do it with bone in. That's fine.
4: Yep.
5: But this is easier to eat.
3: Do you season those too, or is there enough seasoning?
5: We're not going to season these until right before we put them on the grill.
2: Mm-hmm. Okay.
5: So you let that marinade, get the marinade all over it. That's about at least 30 minutes. You can do longer if you want.
2: Okay.
5: So then you're going to take them out, and you're going to wipe them off a little bit. Just dry them off. And then get them onto a nice hot grill pan.
2: Everybody likes that.
3: Yeah, definitely. Let me do something here. I'm standing around.
5: Yeah. So get them on the grill
3: pan. Also, this looks like you could do this for tacos, too. Like you could cut these up and make fajitas.
5: Oh, that'd be great. Yeah. Get a nice, a slaw on that. I've got potato salad that we're going to show you later.
2: Okay.
5: But it's not potato salad. It's fake potato salad.
2: Okay. How long do you cook that?
3: So you're just going
5: to grill it up. Let that go for 10 minutes. The chicken will tell you when it's ready to be taken off. You don't want to rip it up or anything. So just let it sit there for 10 minutes. And then once it starts to give, then pop it around to the other side.
3: Don't jerk it off the stove.
5: No, no. But this is the chance for you to also season it. So you're going to get your pepper on there. And you're going to get your salt on there. And then when you flip it, you're going to season the other side.
2: Uh-huh. Okay.
5: And then we get to this. And this is when it's done.
2: Okay.
5: And I think we have a plate for you guys. We have a
2: plate. So then you just put this on top?
5: Yes. You want to drizzle the sauce on top.
2: I want more of the sauce here.
5: Or you
2: want
5: to dip it in.
2: Dip it here, Chris.
4: So good.
5: Dip it.
4: What's the story on the cauliflower salad here?
5: That is it's a classic potato salad, but made with cauliflower. So
2: what
5: your hard-boiled eggs in there, your mustard, your mayo, your dill, your chives. It's delicious.
4: So it's a potato salad.
3: Wow.
5: So it's not potato salad. It's cauliflower salad.
4: Potato salad.
5: Salad. Yes, exactly.
2: Valerie, tell us about your cooking shows. What's happening in that lane?
5: So I think
3: incredible, by the way.

0: Well, we are back, 8:51, with our Series Today table sponsored by Walmart. Joining us this morning to share some of her favorite summer-inspired recipes, Erin French, chef, owner of the Lost Kitchen Restaurant in Freedom, Maine, the star of the Lost Kitchen on Magnolia Network. Erin, clearly the table
1: this
0: is all
1: insane. Insane.
2: Yeah.
1: So delicious.
0: So you've become quite the Today Show favorite pretty quickly.
3: Hey, it's easy with fried chicken.
0: Because here's the thing, the bar with fried chicken for a lot of folks is pretty high.
1: Mm-hmm.
0: This looks amazing. So walk us through the first step.
3: So the secret to this, so this is a fennel fried chicken, which is just a little bit of a different twist on things. So it starts with the brine, and that's the real secret. So a brine is just going to add flavor. It's going to keep it juicy. So we just brine this overnight. It's got some fennel seed. It's got some black pepper, some bay leaves, some sugar. And then we cook it in the brine just to sort
0: you
3: of...
0: cook it in
3: you
0: the brine?
3: Cook it in the brine. You let it sit overnight, and then you cook it.
0: Okay.
3: Just because you don't want to get that raw fried chicken when you're kind of moving along here. So it's already cooked, so you don't have to freak out. So you've got this all flavorful and ready to go.
0: All right.
3: And then all you have to do is dredge and fry it. So, Craig, if you just want to add in, this is some ground fennel.
0: More fennel, okay.
3: Whisk it right in.
0: All right.
3: And that'll make it nice and flavorful.
0: And this is just regular flour here?
3: Regular flour.
0: Okay.
3: And then we're going to start to dredge. So.
0: And you use the whole chicken?
3: We use the whole chicken. So you can have your butcher break it down into about 8 to 10 pieces. And then you can just dredge it in the flour and the fennel. A little bit of buttermilk.
0: Buttermilk.
3: So we just keep adding flavors, you can see. And then we go down to this mixture. And this is just ground cornflakes. I just broke them up.
0: That's it.
1: I wondered if it's oats or something. It's so crunchy.
3: That's the secret. And it's really cheap. Cheap cornflakes. That's really the secret. Cheap cornflakes, a little bit of cornstarch and a little bit of flour, and that's it. So it's nice and dredged, and then we can just drop it right in the fryer. If you don't have a fryer, you can put it in a Dutch oven with 375 degrees.
0: And you make a really good point about not overcrowding the fryer.
3: You never want to overcrowd the fryer because then you're bringing the temperature down. And if you want crispy fried chicken, you have to keep that temp up. So it comes out. Look at it. It's perfect.
1: It's so good.
4: It's
1: light.
4: This is the lightest fried chicken.
3: So juicy.
0: And what are you topping that with?
3: I'm just sprinkling some fennel pollen on top for a little extra flavor.
1: I mean, that's the kicker. It's so good.
2: And not overpowering.
1: Mm-mm.
2: It's like a subtle little flavor throughout.
0: What is it about the fennel, Erin, that you like so much?
3: I just like that little extra flavor. It's not just plain fried chicken, a little fennel, and it tastes kind of summery. But then you add this other sauce, and this makes it even more delicious.
1: It
3: so
1: does.
3: I love rhubarb. I'm crazy about rhubarb.
0: Okay.
3: So rhubarb, a little sugar, a little vinegar, and then we add in some strawberries. So you have a strawberry, rhubarb, it's sweet so and sour that goes with your fried chicken.
0: And that's what you top it with.
3: That's what you top it with.
0: Oh, my
1: God. You could also put it on shortcake and make it dessert.
3: Shortcake.
1: It tastes so good.
3: Edible flowers.
0: And to go with your fried chicken?
1: This is delightful.
3: You got to finish with a lemonade. Mm. So this is just basil lemonade. Thai basil lemonade. You just make a simple syrup. Throw in the Thai basil. Too.
1: Get the sauce.
0: I don't need
1: the sauce.
0: Yeah,
1: that's what
0: you
1: think until you taste the sauce.
4: Wait, what is that base that you just put in there?
3: Thai basil lemonade.
1: That's what it is.
3: Just top this in, and it's delicious, and
4: it's
3: just a little bit different. Yes, basil.
0: Erin, this is
4: ridiculous.
0: This is
1: beyond.
0: And my mother's fried chicken is wow. So this is on the. On
2: don't
0: the menu at the
2: you
0: restaurant?
2: Tried this
0: no. She's not watching. This is on the menu.
3: This is not on the menu, but maybe it should be on the menu.
1: It should definitely be on the menu.
4: Wait, basil lemonade? Who knew?
0: Before we came on, I said, Erin, you've got to open another restaurant in New York City, maybe in Connecticut. And what was your response?
3: No way.
4: Oh, not no way.
0: She said, and why did you, I think it's fascinating why you said no way.
3: Because there's just no way. One restaurant, I feel like, is enough. I feel like I have
2: 50,000 requests. A year.
0: About and she's only open for like 6 months. But what you said was, I'm in it for the love, not for the money.
3: Right. Aww.
0: So that's another reason.